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1: From the 660 News Center, I'm Rob Priest. Danielle Smith continues to defend her new referendum plans this fall, and she is also sharing some strong comments on her personal stance on separation. 660's Darren Rathwell has the latest.
2: Let me say I'm fiercely loyal to both Alberta and Canada.
3: Premier Danielle Smith says she'll be wearing the pro-Canada cap in the months ahead prior to the upcoming referendum. Her new question for that event, however, setting off a flurry of criticism on both sides, many claiming it's confusing, leading to uncertainty, while separatists not wanting a vote leading to another vote. Premier responding,
2: if the binding stay or leave question had been put on the ballot, it likely would have been struck down by the courts within a matter of weeks. And Elections Alberta would have been legally barred from including the question on the referendum in October entirely.
3: And having a referendum is something all those Albertans who sign petitions want, claims the Premier. But Calgary political scientist Lori Williams would disagree with that, saying the polling clearly shows a majority do not want a referendum or separation. And says while Quebec has benefited from rattling its saber, it's also taken a hit.
4: Has seen a net loss of investments and head offices and so forth. And we all need to be careful about how we approach this, how we vote.
3: I'm Darren Rathwell.
1: From the 660 News Traffic Center, I'm Rob Priest. Starting in the southwest on McLeod Trail between Lake Fraser Gate and James McKevitt Road, there is construction that will be impacting the north and southbound roads. So if you are approaching from Canyon Meadows Drive, you will want to avoid this for the time being. But finishing things off in the downtown area along McLeod Trail between 9th and 6th Avenues, there is ongoing construction that will be impacting the northbound road. And this will also cause issues for those of you entering from the 4th Avenue flyover from Memorial Drive. But if you see a problem, give us a call at 403-291-0066. 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And now it is time for the forecast from Environment Canada. Tonight's going to bring things down to 8 with a 30% chance of showers. That 30% chance will carry over into Sunday at 22. And Monday is going to start our week off at 25 with sunshine. More traffic and weather in 10 minutes. And Calgary Mayor Jeremy Farkas says the province's referendum is creating real instability and warns Calgary could face the same economic fallout Montreal did decades ago. He says companies are already asking questions about whether Alberta is a safe place to invest.
5: Montreal used to share many of the benefits that Calgary has today. Optimism, ambition, and a global reputation and generational growth. But all of that changed over two bitter and divisive debates over separation. Major companies moved head offices and billions of investments left the province of Quebec because of prolonged uncertainty.
1: Farkas says Calgary can't afford to repeat that history, calling the referendum a threat to jobs and investment. We will take a look at some more news in just shy of 30 minutes, but to keep up to date on all our stories, check our website at calgary.citynews.ca.
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7: Welcome to Talk Back. It's 2 hours of debate and discussion on the big issues of the day. And today we want your take on some stories that are in the news cycle. There's the referendum in Alberta, that's all up in the air now. Separation referendum. There's the Prime Minister, Mark Carney, seemingly eager to slap for sale signs on everything. And there's what's happening with condos in Toronto. Thousands of them being sold to a very wealthy family from Montreal, all in one fell swoop. I want your take on that. Our phone lines are open right now. The number to call, 1-833-668-2577. 1-833-668-2577. So a judge in Alberta has basically slammed the brakes on the drive for a referendum on separation that was seemingly on pace to happen this fall. She tossed the whole thing yesterday. saying those involved failed to consult with First Nations. Four First Nations were challenging the separatist referendum in court, trying to make the case that there was a duty to consult. And now a judge has agreed. And the First Nations have won, 3 out of 4. And the separatists have lost. The government has lost. The government of Premier Danielle Smith. The separatists are vowing to appeal, and the government's vowing to appeal. How do you view this, listeners? Do you view this as a positive development? Do you view this as a negative development? Is this good news? Is this bad news? The premier says her government's going to appeal the decision. She was asked if there would be a referendum on Alberta separation this fall. She couldn't say that would be the case. As a Federalist, I would normally view this sort of news in a positive light, a defeat for the separatists, but I also think, well, it's not the end of the story, is it? It's just an extension of the uncertainty, and I think the whole country would be better off if the vote was held this fall and just get it over with. That's my own opinion, but what do you think of this development? How do you see it? Is this good news? Is this bad news? Just what do you think of it? 1-833-668-2577. 1-833-668-2577. That is one story alive and well in the news cycle today. Another is, and this is what I'm calling it, privatizing Canada. Privatizing Canada. Prime Minister Carney keeps saying he wants to build Canada. Build Canada strong. That's his favorite line, right? Build Canada strong. Maybe he should come up with a new line. Privatize Canada. Fast. There are no shortage of subtle hints being dropped. The big stuff owned by the government, owned by you and me, could soon be for sale to private investors. Last week, it was airports in the news. Maybe we'll sell the airports to the private sector. Some like the idea, some don't like the idea. The government's asked about the idea. The government does not deny the idea. Now, it's ports. Like the port of Vancouver, like the port of Montreal, like the port of Halifax. The government will hold public consultations. It wants a report about amalgamating some ports and selling others. Maybe this is a good idea. Maybe it's a terrible idea. We want to know what kind of idea you think it is. 1-833-668-2577. I mean, Canada's been through privatization efforts before by government. Prime Minister Mulroney sold off 9 Crown corporations. I was around in those days. Crown corporations like Air Canada, Canada Air, Canadian Arsenals, Teleglobe, De Havilland, Fishery Products International, El Dorado Nuclear. It started the privatization of CN Rail and Petro Canada. That was a job that was finished off by the Liberal government that came after it, led by Prime Minister Chrétien. Stephen Harper sold off the CANDU reactor division to SNC-Lavalin. Harper started the privatization of the Ridley terminals in Prince Rupert. Justin Trudeau's government finished that job. The Canadian Wheat Board's single desk monopoly was ended under Mr. Harper. All to say, it's been done before. But never the airports. Kim Campbell tried to do that. The Chrétien government shelved that. And never the country's major ports, the container ports. But now it seems Mark Carney's government is open to the idea. Privately run airports, privately run container ports. This, none of this was mentioned during last year's election campaign. None of this came up. That Mark Carney would consider doing any of this, but he is doing it. Exploring the idea. And we want to know what you think of it at 1-833-668-2577. 1-833-668-2577. This is an interesting story. It's a Toronto story. Buying condos in bulk. One of our callers raised this sort of thing last week. The financialization of housing. As I'm sure some of you are aware, Toronto is saturated with condos that nobody wants to buy. There are entire buildings sitting empty and no new condos are being built. Now you have one wealthy family out of Montreal wants to spend $30 million buying hundreds of condos in downtown Toronto. And it says it's going to spend is going to spend $500 million, $500 million, buying thousands and thousands and thousands of condos across Toronto. It's called the Gesta Group, owned by an extremely wealthy family from Montreal. And this company says the plan is to turn these empty condos into rentals. Rents from $1,600 a month for smaller units, it's Toronto, right? Up to more than $3,000 a month for larger units. They'll be subject to rent control. And they're going to buy thousands and thousands and thousands of condos. But is it a good idea that one family could control thousands and thousands and thousands of condos as rental housing? It's more rental housing. Need more rental housing. But some people make the case that this is the financialization of housing, that it's housing as an investment vehicle and not housing as a place to live. But the question is, should wealthy families or big wealthy corporations be allowed to buy up thousands and thousands and thousands of housing units in this country? Yes or no? Where do you come down on that? 1-833-668-2577. 1-833-668-2577. Our call in line. If you've never called before, just mention that. We'll make your call a priority. And let's kick around some of these stories that are in the news cycle this week. I'm Rob Snow. This is Now You Know. This is Talkback on News Radio.

0: From the 660 News Traffic Center, I'm Rob Priest. Starting in the southwest on 8th Street up by 12th Avenue, there is an ongoing crash impacting the north and southbound roads. So delays are going to be lasting there for a little bit longer, so you will need to reroute yourself if you happen to be in the area. But elsewhere in the northeast, on 36th Street up by 32nd Avenue, there is a minor crash impacting the northbound road, but delays are minor at this moment. But finishing things off over in the southeast, on Mackenzietown Boulevard up by 52nd Street, there is another ongoing collision affecting the east and northbound roads, so this should be avoided as well. But if you see a problem, give us a call at 403-291-0066. 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And now it is time for the forecast from Environment Canada. Tonight's going to bring things down to 8 with a 30% chance of showers. That 30% chance will carry over into Sunday as we get up to 22 degrees. And Monday is going to start our week off at 25 with sunshine. Right now in Calgary, we're dealing with 42 kilometer winds. It is 23 with cloudy conditions.
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16: We're talking about some stories in the news cycle today with your help. An Alberta judge has thrown the possibility of a fall referendum in Alberta on Alberta separation into serious doubt now, ruling First Nations were not consulted. Do you see that as good news or bad news? Is that good news or bad news for you that the Alberta separation referendum seems to be, at least at the very least, on hold for now? The Mark Carney government is considering privatizing airports, but now we're learning also container ports. Would you support privatizing airports or container ports? Airports like Pearson? Container ports like the Port of Vancouver, the Port of Halifax, for sale to the highest bidder. What do you think about that? And a wealthy family from Montreal plans to spend as much as $500 million buying thousands of empty condos in Toronto, turning them into rentals. Do you think wealthy individuals or big companies should be allowed to buy up thousands and thousands and thousands of vacant housing units. Some people will be opposed to that. What about you? 1-833-668-2577. 1-2-3-4 lines available there, folks. Wait won't be long. Judy is in Calgary today. Thanks for calling, Judy.
10: Hi, thanks for having me.
16: Hi, Judy. Yeah, you're welcome, Judy.
10: Rob, I just want to comment on the referendum, the First Nations getting the referendum canceled. I, regardless of whether the separatist question is a good question or a bad question, it concerns me that a small number of unelected people are in a position to have more power over the direction of a democracy or of an area than the larger population. Like, have these native chiefs, have they taken it to their people? Are they representing all of the members of their bands when they make this decision? Have they been elected by their bands? How many people do they represent, all inclusive? Like, it's just, I appreciate that, you know, we have unique situation with the Indigenous population in the country and there are rights there. But, you know, at some point we have to just figure out how we find a balance between, like, I just don't think they should be able to stop this just saying, hey, we don't want it. We don't think it's legal and our rights supersede anybody else's rights.
16: I don't think that's really what's happened. I'm not sure that's what happened. But there is a duty to consult if their rights are going to be impacted. And the judge has said, well, if you're voting on separating Alberta from Canada, that would affect the treaty rights of these First Nations very clearly. It would affect their treaty rights. The judge is saying
10: it would affect everybody's rights.
16: Well, like, yeah, okay, yes, but there's a duty, but right? Under the law, what she's saying and under the precedent is what the judge is saying, there's a duty to consult that was not done here, and it should have been done.
10: Well, I'm not sure that they have, I hear what you're saying, but if that's the case, we have issues in this country because it feels like it's a very small number of unelected people that are saying, mm-hmm. wait a minute, you know, you can't do this. I don't think there's any other, you know, it's just nobody else has that kind of clout. And even if the referendum went ahead and even if it was successful, at that point, there would be a duty to consult. Because at that point, it would be saying, hey, wait a minute, now, if everybody voted in favor of this, this impacts the original treaty arrangements and that needs to be dealt with.
16: Okay.
10: So I think it has a place, but I just don't think for them to say...
16: I think it's kind of putting the cart before the horse. Like, why not wait until the outcome of the referendum and then...

0: referendum went ahead, and even if it was successful, at that point there would be a duty to consult. Because at that point, it would be saying, hey, wait a minute, now, if everybody voted in favor of this, this impacts the original treaty arrangements, and that needs to be dealt with.
1: Okay.
0: So I think it has a place, but I just don't think for them to say...
1: You think it's kind of putting the cart before the horse? Like, why not wait until the outcome of the referendum, and then everyone gets to consult on what happens next, including the First Nations? I see your point.
0: Anyway, thanks for...
1: Well, thank you, Judy. Thank you for your call. Every single line is available there right now, folks. Quiet one so far on Talkback. Love to hear from you today. 1-833-668-2577 is our call-in line. 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

0: From the 660 News Traffic Center, I'm Rob Priest. Starting in the southwest on 8th Street up by 12th Avenue, there is an ongoing crash impacting the north and southbound roads. So delays are going to be lasting there for a little bit longer, so you will need to reroute yourself if you happen to be in the area. But elsewhere in the northeast, on 36th Street up by 32nd Avenue, there is a minor crash impacting the northbound road, but delays are minor at this moment. But finishing things off over in the southeast, on Mackenzietown Boulevard up by 52nd Street, there is another ongoing collision affecting the east and northbound roads, so this should be avoided as well. But if you see a problem, give us a call at 403-291-0066. 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And now it is time for the forecast from Environment Canada. Tonight's going to bring things down to 8 with a 30% chance of showers. That 30% chance will carry over into Sunday as we get up to 22 degrees. And Monday is going to start our week off at 25 with sunshine. Right now in Calgary, we're dealing with 42 kilometer winds. It is 23 with cloudy conditions.
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4: Kick your today, like the referendum on separation in Alberta, all up in the air. The Prime Minister, Mark Carney, potentially privatizing airports, maybe even container ports, selling them off to private investors. I'm really interested in this story in Toronto, where you have one wealthy family that could be on the cusp of acquiring $500 million worth of condos. I get that they're empty condos, but there are people who have expressed concern about that in the past. They call it the financialization of housing, and they're not comfortable with either big wealthy families, you know, billionaire families, or deep-pocketed corporations buying up housing units by the hundreds, if not thousands. And that's what's happening in Canada's biggest city. Eve is in Halifax. Hello, Eve.
5: How are you?
4: I'm very good. How are you?
5: Not too bad.
4: That's good.
5: I disagree with this privatization.
4: You do? Okay.
5: It's like the Killam outfit that has come to Nova Scotia and bought up all the reasonable and lower rental properties. And now the rent is sky high here. And the wages don't match, and especially minimum wage. You have to have a really good job to live in Nova Scotia with any comfort anymore.
4: Oh, yes, yes, yes.
5: It's just ruined everything here.
4: So is this a company that's been buying
5: $2,300?
4: So if I could, Eve, these used to be what, modestly priced rentals? And a big company is
5: gone pretty well.
4: They're all gone. Okay. And have people been
5: in
4: Toronto, these are brand new condos. So I don't think there would be a need for rent evicting people, but is that what's happened in Nova Scotia? You've seen rent evictions, for example. We got to fix up the place. And people are, told they have to.
5: That's happened all across the province.
4: It has, yeah, yeah. And then the rent is raised, as you say, to more than $2,000 a month.
5: Yeah.
4: Okay.
5: It's just terrible. And as for...
4: Right. So when you hear that, say, one wealthy family from Montreal wants to buy thousands and thousands of vacant units, you're concerned, right?
5: Well, it's no different from the Killam family coming here and buying up everything.
4: Understood. I'm not quite familiar with the Killam family, but thank you very much, Eve, for your call. First time caller there in Halifax. Back to Calgary. Chris is in Calgary. Hi, Chris.
6: Hey, Chris. Hey, Rob. How you doing?
4: Yeah, very good, Chris. Thank you. Yeah. Go ahead, sir.
6: Yeah. Listen, I want to mainly comment on the referendum in Alberta, but very quickly on the other two topics. I don't have a problem with wealthy people buying whatever the heck they want to buy. If they can spend their money however they want, the question becomes, well, if we're going to start limiting how many houses, what number is that? Is it 100? Is it 1,000? Is it 5,000? So it's like none of our business what rich people do with their money. They can do with it as they wish.
4: Okay.
6: Now, in terms of privatizing the ports and whatnot, I'm all for government getting out of as much things as possible. I'm a small government person, and I don't have a problem with privatizing things that, if they were saying they were going to privatize the RCMP or the military or something like that, okay, now I have an objection. But in terms of ports or airports or that kind of thing, no problem. Okay.
4: In Calgary, where you have instead of having a Calgary Airport Authority, like a not-for-profit corporation, if it was instead run by some big pension plan or something like that, you'd be okay with that?
6: Not a problem. As long as it's not a
4: problem. Okay.
6: Now, in terms of the referendum.
4: So very quickly on the referendum.
6: Yeah, very quickly. I don't see where, like the judge said that, you know, it's affecting their treaty rights. It doesn't affect their treaty rights until you have a referendum and there's a positive vote. Then it's going to affect their treaty rights. So I can understand where the judge is coming from, but I think he's jumping the gun.
4: Jumping the gun. Yeah, that's what the first caller said. Okay, yeah, putting the cart before the horse, if you will. Thank you for your call. Hope to hear from more of you today on TalkBack on 1-833-668-2577.
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2: From the 660 News Center, I'm Rob Priest. In this week's Pause for Pets, we introduce you to a three-legged pooch that has a reputation for making friends. More on that with 660's Nadia Moharab.
3: Navin literally limped into the city's animal shelter. And after assessment, a vet determined the young dog's leg needed to be amputated. But as Christina Ince, animal behavior coordinator and Navin fan, explains, the brave, resilient, and affectionate tripod is healing up and looking for a new home.
7: He's still learning to navigate the three legs, but he's doing quite well. We're able to send him out with volunteers on short walks while he's building those muscles. And then over time, we feel like he'll be, active and ready to go just like any other dog.
3: Nav is a bona fide sun worshiper who can often be found relaxing in a sunbeam. That's when he's not sniffing, inspecting toys, and boosting morale. He's also a pro at making friends, literally using some of them as a crutch.
7: When he sees new people, he wants to go up and engage. He leans in for pets. He throws his head back. He's quite eager to get that attention. And when his front leg gets tired, he will softly kind of place it up on you so you can kind of embrace him almost. He knows how to work the room for sure.
3: For photos and more information, visit our website at citynews.ca. For this week's Pause for Pets, I'm Nadia Mohara.
2: From the 660 News Traffic Center, I'm Rob Priest. Starting in the southwest, on McLeod Trail between Lake Fraser Gate and James McKevitt Road, there is construction that will be impacting the north and southbound roads, so if you are approaching from Canyon Meadows Drive, you will want to avoid this for the time being. But finishing things off in the downtown area along McLeod Trail between 9th and 6th Avenues, there is ongoing construction that will be impacting the northbound road, and this will also cause issues for those of you entering from the 4th Avenue flyover from Memorial Drive. But if you see a problem, give us a call at 403-291-0066. And now it is time for the forecast from Environment Canada. Tonight's going to bring things down to 8 with a 30% chance of showers. That 30% chance will carry over into Sunday at 22. And Monday's going to start our week off at 25 with sunshine. More traffic and weather in 10 minutes. And Calgary Mayor Jeremy Farkas says the province's referendum is creating real instability and warns Calgary could face the same economic fallout Montreal did decades ago. He says companies are already asking questions about whether Alberta is a safe place to invest.
8: Montreal used to share many of the benefits that Calgary has today: optimism, ambition, and a global reputation and generational growth. But all of that changed over two bitter and divisive debates over separation. Major companies moved head offices, and billions of investments left the province of Quebec because of prolonged uncertainty.
2: Farkas says Calgary can't afford to repeat that history, calling the referendum a threat to jobs and investment. Sex workers and their allies marched through Montreal during Grand Prix weekend to demand better working conditions. A stripper who gave her name as Harriet says she's on strike for the day and is denouncing the nightly fees that dancers are forced to pay to work in clubs.
9: What we are asking is rights for sex workers. So we want better working conditions. We want safety at work. We want hygienic workplaces. And we want to abolish the bar fee, which is a fee that we have to pay to work in strip clubs.
2: Harriet says dancers are treated as independent contractors, which means they don't have access to workplace health and safety board protections. But she says club owners still treat them as employees and can penalize them for how they look or for not following orders. We will take a look at some more news in just shy of 30 minutes, but to keep up to date on all our stories, check our website at calgary.citynews.ca.
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4: We've been talking about the uncertain outlook for the referendum in Alberta now because of that judge's ruling yesterday. Prime Minister Carney open to privatizing airports and now container ports as well. And a bulk buy, that's in the headline in the Toronto Star, bulk buy of condos in Toronto, $30 million worth to start, maybe a half a billion dollars worth. This year in Canada's largest city, as one wealthy family in Montreal buys up thousands and thousands of housing units. Just gathering your thoughts on that and how that sits with you. Does that sit okay with you? Where are we going next? Blair is up next, a first-time caller. Hello, Blair.
11: Hello, how are you doing today?
4: Yeah, very good, Blair. Thank you. Your opinion, please.
11: Excellent. Yeah, so the first thing about the separatist thing, you know, I appreciate where you said, you know, just pull the Band-Aid off and get it over with. Because I do believe that it is destroying a lot of investor confidence. And the other kind of two points about that, too, are, you know, like it's basically about the oil. And, you know, the vast majority of the revenue goes to the states already. So, you know, if we did become part of the United States, they would just keep getting their money. And I think the other big thing to think about with the First Nations is that First Nations are not treated well in the United States. And so I can see why they would not want to be a part of that.
4: Yeah, but this is about an independent Alberta. It's not necessarily about joining the United States. Perhaps it has something to do with Alberta having closer ties with the United States. Go ahead.
11: So I don't understand how that would work exactly. You know, like, it just doesn't make any sense. Like,
4: well, that's the case they're making. They don't know how it would work either. You know, they're saying, hey, we have treaties with the Crown, not with an independent Alberta, but with the Crown, you know.
11: Yeah.
4: Canada. What does that mean for us?
11: Exactly.
4: Sure.
11: Yeah.
4: So when you heard that news, okay, that it's all up in the air now. It's all on hold. Okay. This has been tossed now. It's been basically deemed an illegitimate exercise by court. Mm-hmm. Is that good news for you? Do you consider that to be good news?
11: You know what? I did up until you said pull the Band-Aid off and get it all over with. So now I'm a little fogged out about the whole issue now.
4: You are. Yeah, I can appreciate that. Maybe some people are tired of hearing it, but gosh, this is not just an Alberta issue. I mean, this affects every Canadian. If Alberta leaves Canada, this affects every Canadian if Alberta leaves Canada.
11: Oh, yeah.
4: No question about it.
11: It would be terrible to have just kind of like this little tiny country in the middle of another country and all the things that would have to go on. Kind of like a really ugly Brexit or something. I don't know.
4: Yep. Okay, Blair, thank you. Good to hear from you today. Why don't we go back to Nova Scotia? Let's mix it up here. Let's go to Stewiacke, first-time caller in Stewiacke, Nova Scotia. Roger.
12: Hello.
4: Hello, Roger. Yeah, how's good to hear from you, Roger.
12: Good. Everybody in the studio? Good, I'm sure.
4: Yeah, everybody's good here, Roger. Yeah. What's your opinion, Roger?
12: Talking about the privatization stuff, and I've been a resident of Nova Scotia for 20-some years now. I used to live in New Brunswick. But the privatization is a monopoly. I mean, there's no doubt about it. These politicians are not making any money being a politician. They're not going to get rich being a politician. But they are going to get rich by selling off stuff and knowing who the buyers are going to be way ahead of anybody else. So these politicians are buying stocks in the companies that they know who's going to be buying this infrastructure. And that's how these politicians are getting rich. I can give you an example of one. When Stephen McNeil privatized the highway in Pictou County and then in Ginish County. It was a big thing on TV. There was, I think, a fire marshal or a fire chief that was crying at the meeting on TV, and it was going to be a great big thing. It was good that they built that highway, but to privatize it, nobody knew who was going to get that contract. I know who got that contract. Nova Construction and Dexter Construction combined together, and they're called DNA, and that's who got the contract, which was awarded at $750 million, and it ballooned over $1 billion, way over $1 billion, because of overcost. And they knew ahead of time who was going to get that contract, and they just bought stocks in that company way before anybody else could. And lo and behold, who got rich? Well, I can tell you, I worked in the industry, and I know all about it. And this is how politicians are getting rich. They're not getting rich being a politician. They're getting rich by selling off, privatizing big assets, and buying into the assets way ahead of anybody else. And they're putting the money in way before anybody else, and they're buying stocks, and that's how they're getting rich. And
4: all right, sir. So you're obviously, you know, okay. So you would be against it. You would be against it again. You know, I have no evidence that former Premier of Nova Scotia Stephen McNeil bought any stocks. When he bought stocks, what company he bought stocks? I have no evidence of that. You say you do. I guess I'd have to take your word for it. I have my doubts, but I have no evidence of that, and I wouldn't make those claims. But we'll have to stop here. More of your calls just ahead. 1-833-668-2577. Kick you around some stories in the news today on Talkback on News Radio.

0: From the 660 News Traffic Center, I'm Rob Priest. Starting in the southwest on 8th Street up by 12th Avenue, there is an ongoing crash impacting the north and southbound roads. So delays are going to be lasting there for a little bit longer, so you will need to reroute yourself if you happen to be in the area. But elsewhere in the northeast, on 36th Street up by 32nd Avenue, there is a minor crash impacting the northbound road, but delays are minor at this moment. But elsewhere in the northwest, on Sarcee Trail getting over towards 16th Avenue and Nod Drive, there is a two-vehicle traffic crash causing some difficulties for the northbound and eastbound roads as you're getting over towards that traffic circle, so you will need to drive with caution as you're going through that area. But finishing things off over in the southeast, on Mackenzietown Boulevard up by 52nd Street, there's another ongoing collision affecting the east and northbound roads, so this should be avoided as well. But if you see a problem, give us a call at 403-291-0066. And the traffic is brought to you by Okotoks Ford. May is amazing with unheard-of deals on new Ford trucks and Broncos. Okotoks Ford under the giant Canadian flag or at okotoksford.com. And now it is time for the forecast from Environment Canada. Tonight's going to bring things down to 8 with a 30% chance of showers. That 30% chance will carry over into Sunday as we get up to 22 degrees. And Monday is going to start our week off at 25 with sunshine. Right now in Calgary, we're dealing with 42 kilometer winds. It is 23 with cloudy conditions.
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7: It's Talk Back on Now You Know with Rob Snow.
10: Back to Calgary we go with Rob is on the line. Rob's in Calgary. Thank you calling. Thank you for calling, Rob.
11: Good morning. How you doing, Rob?
10: Yeah, hi, Rob. Good to hear you back. Okay, thank you. Yeah, thank you.
11: So just a couple of quick things. Now, to my knowledge, and I listen to you guys way too often, not you personally, your show, but yours and everyone's. According to what I've heard, the federal government increased its employees by 3%, roughly.
10: Okay, I need you to speak right into the phone, Rob. You're kind of muffled there. Missed the last of what you said.
11: Sorry. I got that. So the federal government was increased by approximately 43%.
10: During the Trudeau years, it did, yes.
11: Yeah. So, okay, which cost us, I don't know, a few hundred million, if not a few billion dollars. And
10: oh, yes, sir. Yeah.
11: They, you know, and I mean, that's without pensions and everything else. And, you know, if some of them are going to be laid off, I'm sure there's going to be some, you know, FIA money, you know, or whatever.
10: Yeah.
11: And also,
10: yeah.
11: They increased the budget by 50% from 42 to 62 or something. So basically, now that they're looking at the cupboard and it's empty, they're going to sell off Canada. I thought the Liberals said that Canada wasn't for sale. Wasn't that part of their campaign, that Canada wasn't for sale? I'm pretty sure. And now they're selling it off.
10: Oh, sure. Well, then I believe there were baseball hats made up that with that printed right on them. Was it not? Canada,
11: yeah,
10: not for sale?
11: Funny what a year and a half does. Right. But I don't believe they should sell off the airports. And the airport's one thing, but the ports, you don't know what's in those containers. I don't know if you ever watch, what is it, Border Security? But there's a ton of...
10: Oh, sure. Yeah, I love that show.
11: You know, oh, yeah. And you don't think Russia or China would love to get their hands on that? They can bring in all kinds of crap in there. They don't check every one of those carriers that come in.
10: Right. I will say there are ports all over the world that are privatized. In fact, a big fan of buying port properties is our own pension plan, the Canada Pension Plan Investment Board. Owns about two dozen ports all around the world.
11: Yeah, I don't know. I just think it's scary. It's scary ground, you know, like selling off all our ports of entry. You know, what are we going to have left? We're going to be stuck in the middle and not know what's going on our borders.
10: Sure.
11: I guess that's really all I have to say. But to me, it's a no. Not, you know, like I said, how much of Canada
10: it's
11: is
10: a no.
11: Sell off, and what are we going to have left?
10: Okay, gotcha. Thank you. To Lunenburg, Nova Scotia now. Sam is on the line. Hello, Sam.
8: Hey, Rob, how's it going?
10: Yeah, very good, Sam. Thank you.
8: Good.
10: Your opinion today,
8: I just wanted to make a quick comment on the bulk purchase of condos in Toronto. And kind of a quick response to a previous caller who said it's nobody's business what rich people do with their money. Which, I mean, you know, up to a certain extent, I agree with. But when you're buying hundreds and thousands of housing units, then that automatically becomes hundreds and thousands of families' problem, what that individual is doing with their money. It's just way too much property for a single person to own. I mean, it's essentially a monopoly when you think about it. And,
10: I mean, there are lots of condos in Toronto. There are lots of condos in Toronto. And these are all sitting empty right now. And they're saying, we'll buy them, we'll make them rentals. Okay?
8: Mm-hmm.
10: Right now, part of the problem is people can't afford high prices for condos, or they're skittish to go into the condo market because of the way that it's totally collapsed in value. And some of these condos in Toronto, people don't want to buy them. They're like, some of them are like 300 square feet, like a shoebox in the sky.
8: Yeah. I mean, it's possible that this family, they'll be, you know, good Samaritans, and they're just going to make these condos livable. I don't know if they're going to bust some walls down between them to make them, you know, 700 square feet instead. But even a landlord who owns a single building can, I don't know, that seems to go to people's heads when you look at the rent eviction problem that we have here in Halifax. I don't know what that's like in Toronto, but it's bad here, as I'm sure you know. And I know this is a problem in the United States too, with the company BlackRock that owns, you know, like millions or hundreds of thousands of.
10: Yeah, well, of yeah, that's why I'm bringing it up, because, you know, a company like BlackRock is doing the same thing, not so much with condos, but with single family homes, right? They're buying hundreds and thousands of single family homes.
8: Which, I mean, people, a condo really is a single family home just in the middle of a city, in a way.
10: Yeah, and for many people, it's their starter home these days is a condo, right? So.
8: Yeah, exactly. So I I mean, it just blows my mind, people who, you know, kind of drink the Kool-Aid on the, like, anti-government, free market fundamentalist ideologies. I mean, I can understand frustrations with governments because they do bumble around and drop the ball a lot, but some things just have to be regulated. And I think, I mean, everybody needs a place to live or you end up on the streets when you get renovated.
10: Okay. Gotcha, Sam. Thank you for your call. 1-833-668-2577 to have your say on Talkback today. This is News Radio.
0: From the 660 News Traffic Center, I'm Rob Priest. Starting in the southwest on 8th Street up by 12th Avenue, there is an ongoing crash impacting the north and southbound roads. So delays are going to be lasting there for a little bit longer, so you will need to reroute yourself if you happen to be in the area. But elsewhere in the northeast, on 36th Street up by 32nd Avenue, there is a minor crash impacting the northbound road, but delays are minor at this moment. But elsewhere in the northwest, on Sarcee Trail getting over towards 16th Avenue and Nod Drive, there is a two-vehicle traffic crash causing some difficulties for the northbound and eastbound roads as you're getting over towards that traffic circle, so you will need to drive with caution as you're going through that area. But finishing things off over in the southeast, on Mackenzietown Boulevard up by 52nd Street, there's another ongoing collision affecting the east and northbound roads, so this should be avoided as well. But if you see a problem, give us a call at 403-291-0066. 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And now it is time for the forecast from Environment Canada. Tonight's going to bring things down to 8 with a 30% chance of showers. That 30% chance will carry over into Sunday as we get up to 22 degrees. And Monday's going to start our week off at 25 with sunshine. Right now in Calgary, we're dealing with 42 kilometer winds. It is 23 with cloudy conditions.
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10: Some lines available for you folks. If you want to join the conversation on Talk Back today, talking about the referendum in Alberta, seems to be on hold for now, the separation referendum. Prime Minister Carney exploring the potential privatization of airports, container ports and the like, and bulk buying of condos in Toronto for now. Who knows? Maybe more. We'll see what happens. But it's a very wealthy family in Toronto. It plans to spend $500 million buying up thousands and thousands and thousands of housing units. 1-833-668-2577. Happy to say on that or any other story. Dave in Halifax. Hello, Dave.
1: Yes, Rob. Thanks for taking my call.
10: You're welcome, Dave. Go ahead.
1: Yes, just this privatization of airports and ports, Mark Carney, that is, entertaining the idea. Imagine if he used that as his campaign slogan or his idea during the election. How far would he have gotten with that versus the elbows up, for example? Or can you imagine if Polyev brought that up? I mean, this is just unheard of. I mean, I know liberals are staunch liberals, but I could imagine, and they're dug in pretty good as far as being liberal. Can you imagine what, and you know, quite frankly, I don't mind the idea of entertaining the idea of privatization. I think if there's a way of saving money, because our deficit in this country is massive and climbing, would that be a way out of perhaps saving taxpayers some money? I know you've heard.
10: For example, there was an estimate in the media a couple of weeks ago that, you know, we have 23 airports that are under airport authorities in Canada. They might be worth $100 billion, that if you sold them off to private investors, you might be able to raise $100 billion. Government can do a lot of stuff with $100 billion.
1: Maybe put it in some healthcare where our healthcare is absolutely failing at the moment. So that's the possibility as well.
10: Your priority has to be, right? Yeah.
1: Right. And I guess my point being is if he, now he's dug in for 4 years, right? He's not going anywhere soon. So he can entertain this idea and throw this out. And you're still going to get the liberal diehards that are going to support everything that man does at the moment. And his polling is in a situation where it's good right now, of course, you know. So I would say, like I said, if Pierre Polyev had even brought that up, or conservatives, I mean, you'd have people out on the unions would be out picketing.
10: Oh, yes. Yeah. You can imagine. Well, I don't know if they'd be out picketing, but people would be saying Pierre Polyev wants to privatize Canada or wants to sell off Canada to the highest bidder. I told my friend Michael Tobe this today. Liberals would be losing their minds if this was a conservative government that was contemplating doing this, privatizing airports, potentially selling off container ports. Even here today, it's even hard to get a call on this today. It's very strange.
1: Mm-hmm. Yeah. And they'd probably be blaming Trump for it all at the same token as well, right? It's his fault or whatever. So it, in my opinion, right, everything seems to be with the liberal staunch people. And many of the liberal folks are baby boomers. They're not the young people. I don't think a lot of them don't get out and vote. But I think the younger people are more into the conservative avenue at as far as I know, by talking to people. It's the older guard liberal people. And but Carney can get away with this. And like I said, I don't myself, being a conservative, if we could save the taxpayers' money and put it elsewhere, maybe that's not a bad idea. And I don't believe.
10: But to your point, any of this during the election? I understand the election campaign was kind of a different time. Elbows up was all over the place. Affordability was also a big issue. But I do wonder what the political fortunes of the Liberal Party would have been like if they had floated this one. Let's sell off the airports to private interests, and while we're at it, let's sell off the container ports as well. I don't know if that would have gone down very well with Canadian voters at the time, but they're open to doing it now. This is Talk Back.
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0: From the 660 News Center, I'm Rob Priest. In this week's Pause for Pets, we introduce you to a three-legged pooch that has a reputation for making friends. More on that with 660's Nadia Moharab.
2: Navin literally limped into the city's animal shelter. And after assessment, a vet determined the young dog's leg needed to be amputated. But as Christina Ince, animal behavior coordinator and Navin fan, explains, the brave, resilient, and affectionate tripod is healing up and looking for a new home.
3: He's still learning to navigate the three legs, but he's doing quite well. We're able to send him out with volunteers on short walks while he's building those muscles. And then over time, we feel like he'll be, active and ready to go just like any other dog.
2: Nav is a bona fide sun worshiper who can often be found relaxing in a sunbeam. That's when he's not sniffing, inspecting toys, and boosting morale. He's also a pro at making friends, literally using some of them as a crutch.
3: When he sees new people, he wants to go up and engage. He leans in for pets. He throws his head back. He's quite eager to get that attention. And when his front leg gets tired, he will softly kind of place it up on you so you can kind of embrace him almost. He knows how to work the room for sure.
2: For photos and more information, visit our website at citynews.ca. For this week's Pause for Pets, I'm Nadia Mohara.
0: From the 660 News Traffic Center, I'm Rob Priest. Starting in the southwest, on McLeod Trail between Lake Fraser Gate and James McKevitt Road, there is construction that will be impacting the north and southbound roads, so if you are approaching from Canyon Meadows Drive, you will want to avoid this for the time being. But finishing things off in the downtown area along McLeod Trail between 9th and 6th Avenues, there is ongoing construction that'll be impacting the northbound road, and this will also cause issues for those of you entering from the 4th Avenue flyover from Memorial Drive. But if you see a problem, give us a call at 403-291-0066. 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Leva Sleep, the better bed. And now it is time for the forecast from Environment Canada. Tonight's going to bring things down to 8 with a 30% chance of showers. That 30% chance will carry over into Sunday at 22. And Monday is going to start our week off at 25 with sunshine. More traffic and weather in 10 minutes. And Calgary Mayor Jeremy Farkas says the province's referendum is creating real instability and warns Calgary could face the same economic fallout Montreal did decades ago. He says companies are already asking questions about whether Alberta is a safe place to invest.
4: Montreal used to share many of the benefits that Calgary has today. Optimism, ambition, and a global reputation and generational growth. But all of that changed over two bitter and divisive debates over separation. Major companies moved head offices and billions of investments left the province of Quebec because of prolonged uncertainty.
0: Farkas says Calgary can't afford to repeat that history, calling the referendum a threat to jobs and investment. China's foreign minister will visit Canada next week to meet with his Canadian counterpart, marking the first visit by a Chinese foreign minister in 10 years. Wang Yi and Anita Anand will discuss the recently updated Canada-China strategic partnership, including trade, investment, and global security, among other issues. But the visit has also sent shockwaves through the community, as Edmund Leung, chair of the Vancouver Society in Support of Democratic Movement, said Canadian officials can't bend our values to have business deals with China.
5: So this is very concerning and disturbing to me. And this is not how, you know, democracy works. This is not how Canadians work, right? Like our values, these are not aligned with our values.
0: Wang will be in New York ahead of the Ottawa visit for the United Nations Security Council meeting on Tuesday. We will take a look at some more news in just shy of 30 minutes, but to keep up to date on all our stories, check our website at calgary.citynews.ca.
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10: Welcome to hour number two of Talk Back. I'm Rob Snow. We have been discussing, with your help today, some stories that are in the news cycle. Every single phone line is available right now. We welcome your calls at 1-833-668-2577. So, for example, an Alberta judge has thrown the possibility of a fall referendum on Alberta separation into doubt, ruling that First Nations were not consulted. Thus, the whole thing appears to be dead for now. But what I want to know What we're asking is, when you hear news like that, is that good news for you? Is that bad news for you? Just what do you think? Okay, it's all up in the air. It's all on hold. It is unlikely, I would say, there'll be an election on a referendum on separation this fall in Alberta. Is that good news for you? Or is that bad news for you? Do you consider that a good news day or a bad news day? On the Prime Minister, Mark Carney, and his government considering privatizing airports, and now in the news, container ports. What do you think of this idea? I mean, maybe there's some merit to it. Do you support privatizing airports, container ports? Port of Vancouver? Port of Montreal? The government's pouring billions of dollars into the Port of Montreal right now. Port of Halifax? What do you think of that idea? Selling it off to big institutional investors. BlackRock. Canada Pension Plan, Ontario Teachers Pension Plan, the OMERS Pension Plan, whatever the case might be. And you have a wealthy family from Montreal plans to spend $500 million in a year buying thousands of empty condos in Toronto, turning them into rentals. We could always use more rental housing. But the question will be asked, as it always is when stories like that hit the news, whether that should even be allowed, whether wealthy individuals or big companies should be allowed to buy thousands and thousands and thousands of housing units. Some people call that the financialization of housing, turning housing into a financial asset, an investment that pays off for investors, not necessarily renters. 1-833-668-2577, 1-833-668-2577, for example. The report in one of the papers today says when big financial firms go on the move and start buying in bulk housing units, they don't have a very good record when it comes to things like rent evictions, for example. Now, these would be brand new condos in Toronto. Not much need for rent evictions. They've just been built. They're sitting there empty. But I would like your thoughts on it. 1-833-668-2577. Now, with the Alberta referendum court decision, there are people online suggesting that the Premier of Alberta should use the notwithstanding clause of the Charter, Section 33 of the Charter, to override this judge's ruling in this case. That is not in the cards this time. The notwithstanding clause is part of the Charter. This is not really a Charter case having to do with Charter rights. Doesn't have to do with fundamental freedoms in the Charter or legal rights in the Charter. It's not a Charter case. This was about treaty rights and whether a vote to leave Canada would have an impact on the treaty rights of the First Nations that took this matter to court. And the judge said it would, and that there's a duty to consult. So that's pretty much the end of it right now, pending an appeal, which the Smith government vows to do. But because it's not about, say, the fundamental freedoms that are in the Charter or your legal rights that are in the Charter, it's not like the Premier can say, I'm invoking the notwithstanding clause. Charter doesn't work that way. The clearest path for the Premier and for Stay Free Alberta would be an appeal. Now, again, one of the questions is the timing. And Premier Smith couldn't say yesterday when she was asked if there would be a vote this fall on separation. Think of it, the Alberta government would have to come up with its argument. It says there that it believes that there are errors in law. It would have to make that case. It would have to get it heard at the appeal court in a hearing, wait for a ruling. Maybe it goes their way, maybe it doesn't go their way. If it doesn't go their way, maybe they appeal again to the Supreme Court and, you know, wait again. If the government wins on the appeal, the First Nations could appeal to the Supreme Court. None of that sets up well for an October timeline for a vote on separation. I just don't know how her government plans to get around a court ruling like this. It's not like her government could just ignore a ruling from the Court of King's Bench of Alberta, no matter how terrible she might think the ruling is. 1-833-668-2577. Linda's in southern Alberta. Hello, Linda.
6: Hello.
10: Hi, Linda. Yeah, good to hear from you, Linda.
6: Yeah, thank you. Yeah, I was just going to say, as far as
7: what the First Nations have done, like others have said. I think they put the cart before the horse. They should have just let it go and let us, it goes one way or the other, and then the decisions could have been brought forward then. And as far as Carney's selling off, I think if he keeps up, we'll just be a country in name only. I don't believe that all of the selling off helps anything. I know we've sold off in provincially, and our fees have always just continually gone up. Service isn't there, but the fees are going up. And as far as buying block, people buying block condos and that, well, I've seen that happen in the city close to me, and they bought older buildings. So, you know, evicted people saying we're renovating, and then they said, okay, now you can move back in, but the price is this.
10: Yeah.
7: And the price keeps going up. So when it's anything gets privatized, the cost goes up because those guys are looking at, well, we want to make our profit. Our shareholders want their dividends, and that's where we're going to sit.
10: Okay, fair enough. Linda, you've got hour number two underway for us here on TalkBack. 1-833-668-2577. Have your say. Just like Linda did. Very quickly touched on all three of those there. 3-4 lines available there for you. Love to hear from you on TalkBack on this Thursday here on News Radio.

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2: From the 660 News Traffic Center, I'm Rob Priest. Starting in the downtown area along 8th Street up by 12th Avenue, that earlier crash has been cleared away, so things are moving smoother there. And likewise for the other multi-vehicle incident on Country Hills Boulevard at Métis Trail, things are somewhat moving smoother, but it'll still take a little bit of caution driving through that area if you want to get through there without any problem. And in the northwest on Center Street at 4th Avenue, there is another ongoing crash causing some difficulties, so this will be another one you'll have to keep on your radar. But elsewhere in the northwest on Sarcee Trail, getting over towards 16th Avenue and Nod Drive, there is a two-vehicle traffic crash causing some difficulties for the northbound and eastbound roads as you're getting over towards that traffic circle. So you will need to drive with caution as you're going through that area. But if you see a problem, give us a call at 403-291-0066. 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And now it is time for the forecast from Environment Canada. Tonight's going to bring things down to 8 with a 30% chance of showers. That 30% chance will carry over into Sunday as we get up to 22 degrees. And Monday is going to start our week off at 25 with sunshine. Right now in Calgary, we're dealing with 42 kilometer winds. It is 23 with cloudy conditions.
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12: Referendum news in Alberta. Privatization news in Ottawa. Bulk buying of condos in Toronto. We're talking about it all today on Talk Back with your help. Wade is in Sylvan Lake, and he's up next. Hello, Wade.
13: Hey, Rob.
10: Hey,
12: we were very happy last week, Wade. How are you feeling this week?
10: I'm ecstatic. I think it's great. I can tell you why. Is because, first of all, they keep saying this judge was an Alberta judge. Well, she's not. She's from New Brunswick, and she was appointed by the federal government. That's the way it works, right? The same as the last judge, Justice Feasby, who turned down our last question right the day after Bill 14 was introduced, which changed some of the rules. He made a ruling. That question's out. We made a new question. We put it forth. And now this next federally appointed judge, imagine everybody's shock and surprise, appointed by the Liberal government, is doing what she did, made the ruling that she did. However, there was no duty to consult from a citizen's initiative. It was a citizen that put forth the question, not the provincial government. So the provincial government didn't have a duty to consult until after the referendum question would have been answered. Then there would have been a duty to consult. Had the provincial government brought the question forward to put on a referendum, they would have had a duty to consult. But this was a petition put forth by a citizen. And if what she says, the ruling she made is

0: Justice Leonard heard this argument that, well, there would be off ramps to the referendum process to ensure treaties were respected, and that the duty to consult would happen after the referendum. And she disagreed. She said, quote, as a matter of logic and common sense, there can be no doubt that Alberta's secession from Canada will have an impact on Treaties 7 and 8. A requirement to implement secession without prior involvement of First Nations has the potential to adversely affect treaty rights. So which, you're saying it's a nothing burger.
1: Well, yes, simply because the option is out there for the First Nations to stay with the federal government. They can stay. They can take their little piece of land, their reserve land that they're on, that can stay with the federal government. They can continue to be getting nothing from the federal government all they want for as many years as they want. The end result is they would have a vote just like us. And right now, I believe it's 46% of Indigenous people would vote to leave Canada.
0: Okay. All right, Wade, we'll see what happens with it. Thank you for your perspective on it. He thinks it's a big nothing burger. And this is what we are hearing. I've been following it very closely. Daniel Smith, if this does not get on the ballot this fall for a referendum, Daniel Smith could be facing a whole heap of trouble from grassroots members of the UCP. And I think that's what Wade is talking about there. Why don't we stop here? Tony, just hang on the line. We'll get to you next. I'm Rob Snow. It's Talk Back Today. Thank you, Wade, for your call. Part of the independence movement, regular caller to Talk Back. This is News Radio 1050.

0: From the 660 News Traffic Center, I'm Rob Priest. Starting in the northwest on Center Street, up by 40th Avenue, there's an ongoing traffic collision obstructing the west and southbound roads. And this will also be causing some slowdowns for the north and eastbound roads, so it will be quite a while before this gets cleared out. But elsewhere in the northwest, on Sarcee Trail, getting over towards 16th Avenue and Nod Drive, there's a two-vehicle traffic crash causing some difficulties for the northbound and eastbound roads as you're getting over towards that traffic circle. So you will need to drive with caution as you're going through that area. But finishing things off in the southwest, on McLeod Trail between Lake Fraser Gate and James McKevitt Road, there are more delays clogging up the north and southbound roads, and this will be added to by ongoing construction. So if you're entering from Canyon Meadows Drive, you'll want to avoid this. But if you see a problem, issue, or concern that you want to let us know about, give us a call at 403-291-0066. 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And now it is time for the forecast from Environment Canada. Tonight's going to bring things down to 8 with a 30% chance of showers. That 30% chance will carry over into Sunday as we get up to 22 degrees. And Monday is going to start our week off at 25 with sunshine. Right now in Calgary, we're dealing with 37 kilometer winds. It is 21 and cloudy.
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1: It's Talk Back on Now You Know with Rob Snow.
6: All right, let's get to Tony. He's up next in Calgary. Hello, Tony. Hi, Tony.
7: Yeah. Hey, how are you?
6: Yeah, good, Tony. How are you?
7: Good, good. Thanks. So just a couple points that I'd touch on is privatizing anything that's government managed or owned. I think that's a great idea. I'm all for smaller government. I know the Port of Vancouver is like literally one of the worst performing ports in the world. And that's a stat that I've heard several times. The other thing,
6: I can tell you just how bad it is. So they do global rankings every year of the most efficiently run ports in the world, 403 of them, and the Port of Vancouver was ranked 398th, sir.
7: Yeah, and where's Montreal?
6: I don't know where Montreal is, but looked up Vancouver because I remember that was in the news not that long ago.
7: Yeah, no, for sure. And I can imagine Montreal is not that far behind it. But as far as privatizing anything government's been involved in, I'm all for that. The other issue is one of your previous callers commented about how telling it is that you don't hear anything in the news about all this privatization talk from the Liberal government, where I totally agree that if it was a conservative mandate, it would just be all over the news. But that's the world we live in Canada. The other thing is, like, Carney just can't help himself. Now he's going to double the electrical infrastructure. I mean, we haven't even got a pipeline contract signed yet. So it's just, like, it's almost comical, the amount of stuff that he's putting forward for the people just to lap it up. Everyone's drinking the Kool-Aid, I guess. I don't know.
6: Yeah, his timeline for that was in the next 20 years, we will double our electricity generation.
7: Yeah, I can just imagine. Well, hopefully he's not here for another 20 years, but Brookfield will be. So I can imagine they'll be deep in that.
6: All right. Tony, thank you for your call to Innisfail, Alberta. Ben is on the line. First time caller. Hello, Ben.
8: Hi. Thanks for taking my call, Rob.
6: You're welcome. Go ahead.
8: Yeah, Rob, on privatization, the way I look at it, any government corporation that does not make a profit and needs taxpayers' dollars to be solvent, sell it.
6: Okay.
8: That's all my opinion on that. I am quite private, go private, more efficient, and things get done.
6: So for example, you know, in Calgary, you know, this is the example I use right now. You have a Calgary Airport Authority, which is a not-for-profit corporation. And you have a management team and a board of directors, you know, running the airport on behalf of, and at arm's length to, the federal government, right? What if the Calgary Airport was instead sold to, I don't know, some investment authority in Dubai or something? What would you think of that?
8: Well, they're still going to be under Canadian regulations. They still have...
6: Yeah, aviation regulations, security.
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5: From the 660 News Center, I'm Rob Priest. In this week's Pause for Pets, we introduce you to a three-legged pooch that has a reputation for making friends. More on that with 660's Nadia Moharab.
9: Navin literally limped into the city's animal shelter. And after assessment, a vet determined the young dog's leg needed to be amputated. But as Christina Ince, animal behavior coordinator and Navin fan, explains, the brave, resilient, and affectionate tripod is healing up and looking for a new home.
10: He's still learning to navigate the three legs, but he's doing quite well. We're able to send him out with volunteers on short walks while he's building those muscles. And then over time, we feel like he'll be, active and ready to go just like any other dog.
9: Nav is a bona fide sun worshiper who can often be found relaxing in a sunbeam. That's when he's not sniffing, inspecting toys, and boosting morale. He's also a pro at making friends, literally using some of them as a crutch.
10: When he sees new people, he wants to go up and engage. He leans in for pets. He throws his head back. He's quite eager to get that attention. And when his front leg gets tired, he will softly kind of place it up on you so you can kind of embrace him almost. He knows how to work the room for sure.
9: For photos and more information, visit our website at citynews.ca. For this week's Pause for Pets, I'm Nadia Mohara.
5: From the 660 News Traffic Center, I'm Rob Priest. Starting in the southwest, on McLeod Trail between Lake Fraser Gate and James McKevitt Road, there is construction that will be impacting the north and southbound roads, so if you are approaching from Canyon Meadows Drive, you will want to avoid this for the time being. But finishing things off in the downtown area along McLeod Trail between 9th and 6th Avenues, there is ongoing construction that'll be impacting the northbound road, and this will also cause issues for those of you entering from the 4th Avenue flyover from Memorial Drive. But if you see a problem, give us a call at 403-291-0066. And now it is time for the forecast from Environment Canada. Tonight's going to bring things down to 8 with a 30% chance of showers. That 30% chance will carry over into Sunday at 22. And Monday is going to start our week off at 25 with sunshine. More traffic and weather in 10 minutes. And Calgary Mayor Jeremy Farkas says the province's referendum is creating real instability and warns Calgary could face the same economic fallout Montreal did decades ago. He says companies are already asking questions about whether Alberta is a safe place to invest.
11: Montreal used to share many of the benefits that Calgary has today: optimism, ambition, and a global reputation and generational growth. But all of that changed over two bitter and divisive debates over separation. Major companies moved head offices, and billions of investments left the province of Quebec because of prolonged uncertainty.
5: Farkas says Calgary can't afford to repeat that history, calling the referendum a threat to jobs and investment. China's foreign minister will visit Canada next week to meet with his Canadian counterpart, marking the first visit by a Chinese foreign minister in 10 years. Wang Yi and Anita Anand will discuss the recently updated Canada-China strategic partnership, including trade, investment, and global security, among other issues. But the visit has also sent shockwaves through the community, as Edmund Leung, chair of the Vancouver Society in Support of Democratic Movement, said Canadian officials can't bend our values to have business deals with China.
12: So this is very concerning and disturbing to me. And like this is not how, you know, democracy works. This is not how Canadians work, right? Like our values, these are not aligned with our values.
5: We will take a look at some more news in just shy of 30 minutes. But to keep up to date on all our stories, check our website at calgary.citynews.ca.
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6: Yep. Talk Back. Home stretch. Now I'm Talk Back here on Thursday. I'm Rob Snow. We've been kicking around some stories in the news cycle, like the uncertainty around the future of the Alberta separation referendum, gathering your thoughts on that. Prime Minister Carney's privatization push, can you call it that? And bulk buying of vacant, empty condos in Toronto by the thousands, by wealthy investors. That's an interesting one. I'm following that one with great interest. Who do they have up next here? Emerson? Emerson, okay. Hello, Emerson.
13: Hello, thank you for taking my call, Rob. Always a pleasure to talk to
6: you. Yeah, you're welcome. Great to hear from you. Thank
13: you. I just want to comment on this referendum in Alberta. You know, Rob, I was 11 years old. I struggled for many years. I'm 65 now, hearing, oh, Quebec's going to separate. Let's stop them. Let's try this. Let's do this. Thousands and hundreds of thousands of dollars on trying to prevent them. And here they are today. They're still part of Canada. We have our own issues in Alberta where people are struggling. They're financially, they're homeless. There's no money for anything else. But we sure have a lot of money to fight court battles in court, Indigenous people going to court and this and that and the other. I have this to say. At the end of the day, nobody is going anywhere, and that includes the premier. She's going to be our premier after the next election. All the noise that the NDP are making and trying to get people all fired up, oh, she's this, she's that. She is extremely bright. She knows what she's doing. She's taking advantage of all the opportunities of even siding with the Indigenous people. And absolutely, they're entitled to their right. And absolutely, I'll fight for all of Albertans and blah, blah, blah. Nobody is going anywhere. But what I'm getting at is I'm just sick and tired of hearing about it and all the money that's being wasted when we can be helping people who are helpless. They don't have the money. I'll tell you something. Nobody wants to see anybody leave Canada. It's all talk, and it's all, like Jason Kenney says, everybody is trying to make a name for themselves, grandstanding. And it's too bad that it's at our expense. And I just hope people wake up and realize you can yell and scream all you want. Nobody is going anywhere. We did it for I don't know how many years with Quebec. And they're going to try it again if there's a new party there after their next election. They'll try it. Because it comes down to one thing. It's all about the money. That's what this is about. How much money can I get from the government to say we'll back down from this? And that's what these groups are waiting for. So, Rob, I hope you can find a nice soft spot and just say, listen, people, wake up. Emerson's right. Nobody's going anywhere, and that includes Danielle Smith. Have a nice long
6: right,
13: weekend.
6: Emerson.
13: You're the best.
6: Thank you.
13: Always follow your program. God bless you.
6: Yeah, God bless you, Emerson. Thank you. Let's listen to a couple of clips from Premier Smith. This is from her event yesterday when she said she's going to meet with her cabinet. She's going to decide what to do next. I guess they were all in the legislature when news of this broke. And she vowed an appeal. Politics too, please.
14: It is a single judge who's made a decision. And we have now 700,000 Albertans, whether they're on the remain side or the leave side, who've said that they want to have this public debate. So our citizen initiative petition was always meant to be very permissive. And we kept on having to modify it to ensure that that permissive quality was in there. We want to hear from Albertans. That's what we think democracy is. And we'll be meeting with our caucus and cabinet to further review the decision and decide next steps. But as I say, since we believe that this one is incorrect in law and anti-democratic, we will be appealing it.
6: And then she was asked if she thought it could still be up for a vote this fall. She would not confirm that it would be.
14: We make our decisions in government through a process that includes committees, through cabinet, as well as through caucus. And so my caucus has just learned of this decision. It just came down while we were in the legislature and haven't had a time to get together and discuss what our next steps will be. The committee has been meeting to look at the Forever Canada petition and to offer some suggestions about what should be done with that one as well. But we haven't made a decision yet. But I can tell you on this case in particular, this judgment, we think that there has been an error in law, which is why we're going to be appealing it. And we think it's anti-democratic. We want to make sure that that citizens who participate in good faith in this process have an expectation that the Elections Alberta is going to validate their signatures. That's been stopped in this case, and that's part of the reason why we're going to appeal. But we'll have more to say once I have had a chance to talk with cabinet and caucus.
6: So Prime Minister Carney is going to be in Alberta tomorrow for the announcement with Premier Smith on industrial carbon taxes, possible pipeline projects to the West Coast. He was asked about this development today and his thoughts on the separation referendum in Alberta. This is what the Prime Minister said today.
15: My role and the role of the federal government is, and we're pursuing this, is to practice cooperative federalism, to work with the provinces, work with the territories, work with Indigenous Canadians, and get things done on behalf of all Canadians. That's what we're doing with the province of Alberta. As someone who was raised in Alberta, proud Albertan, I view that very much the best place for Alberta is in Canada, and certainly a Canada that works, which is what we're pursuing. And I think the evidence, well, others will judge, but we're making that progress on behalf of Albertans. But by making Alberta stronger, we're making all of Canada stronger. Look, in terms of any referendum, we're a democracy. We have certain standards and an ability for provinces to hold referenda on a variety of subjects, and if following the rules, they hold referendums. Obviously, we support that. That means respecting the rights of Indigenous peoples, respecting the rights of people to privacy. It means if it's a referendum on separation in any province, it has to be consistent with the Clarity Act. And our role is to make sure those... it's a role of other authorities in many cases to ensure that those rights are respected. With respect to the Clarity Act, as I'm sure you know, ultimately Parliament has a role in making the judgment about the question. But I'll go back and then hand back to you, Abigail. I'll go back to where I started. The core thing is working with the provinces, whether it's Alberta, Nova Scotia, whichever province, whichever territory, to make the country work. And that's what this government is focused on.
6: Cooperative federalism, he says. That's his focus. You hear him again bringing up the Clarity Act brought in by the Chrétien Liberals after the near-death experience during the 95 referendum in Quebec. But again, how do you view this development? I mean, it really has to be considered a serious blow, you would have to think, to the chances of an Alberta referendum this fall. Danielle Smith, I suppose, could add it to the roster of referenda that she wants to have in October anyway. But if she just goes ahead and does that, that's kind of something a separatist premier in Quebec would do. And she says she's not a separatist and that she wants Alberta to stay in Canada. But as of now, it seems as though it's basically been stopped in its tracks. 1-833-668-2577. Have your say. Talk back on News Radio.
5: From the 660 News Traffic Center, I'm Rob Priest. Starting in the northwest on Center Street, up by 40th Avenue, there's an ongoing traffic collision obstructing the west and southbound roads. And this will also be causing some slowdowns for the north and eastbound roads, so it will be quite a while before this gets cleared out. But elsewhere in the northwest, on Panatella Boulevard, leaving Panatella Drive, there is a minor crash impacting the eastbound road as you're trying to get over towards Harvest Hills Boulevard. So you will need to keep on the lookout for this one if you happen to be in the area. But finishing things off in the southwest, on McLeod Trail between Lake Fraser Gate and James McKevitt Road, there are more delays clogging up the north and southbound roads, and this will be added to by ongoing construction. So if you're entering from Canyon Meadows Drive, you'll want to avoid this. But if you see a problem, issue, or concern that you want to let us know about, give us a call at 403-291-0066. 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And now it is time for the forecast from Environment Canada. Tonight's going to bring things down to 8 with a 30% chance of showers. That 30% chance will carry over into Sunday as we get up to 22 degrees. And Monday is going to start our week off at 25 with sunshine. Right now in Calgary, we're dealing with 37 kilometer winds. It is 21 and cloudy.
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6: Staying in Alberta, Sam in Hanna is up next on Talk Back. Hello, Sam.
25: Hi, Rob. How are you doing?
6: Nice. Yeah, very good, Sam. Oh, yeah, what's your opinion on everything that's going on? I love your call already.
25: I admire your work. Please keep up the good work. I'm not going to take much of your time, sir. I'm a man of few words, and I have the solution for all these problems that Albertans are facing, not to mention all Canada and the world. You know, I'm going to give you the solution first, sir. You know, the light of unity is so powerful that it can unite everyone on every platform. What Albertans need to do is, first of all, they shouldn't let all these leaders that occupy the seats of authority to dictate what is their question in mind. They should ask their leaders what they want to be done for Alberta, also for all Canada. The solution is unity, my friend. Without unity, there would be chaos, disaster, disunity, and waste of time, money, resources for everybody. What they are doing every time here, it just reminds me of what happened in Quebec 35 years ago. I was in China at that time, heard I was laughing. And Chinese, my students were asking, what's happening in Canada? I said, this is just a political orchestrated game. They are keeping people busy so they cannot focus on the real issues. The real issue is, my friend, unity. Without unity, there is no prosperity, there is no peace, there is no development. That's it. They should remove everything that has a notion as a smell of this unity among Albertans and Canadians, for that sake. I'm done. You have any questions?
6: All right. Very well, Sam. I'm going to let you go because I have some other calls to get to. Let's go to Ryan. He's in Calgary. Hello, Ryan.
26: Hey, Rob. How are you doing?
6: Yeah, very good, Ryan. Thank you. Your opinion, please.
26: So my opinion, I have a couple of points. The first is about the massive data breach with the Alberta electors list.
6: Yes.
26: And the goofs that have stolen it, basically, and are potentially using the names on this referendum. The other part, I guess, is that I think basically the separatist movement they're just basically traitors at this point. And there's one easy solution for them. If they don't like Canada, move. Leave Canada. It's pretty simple.
6: Okay. Well, they don't want to move from Alberta, though. That's they don't want to move from Alberta.
26: But they're part of Canada, though. They don't want to be part of Canada anymore, so they shouldn't.
6: They don't
26: want
6: to be part of Canada. Sure. Okay. Okay.
26: So, I mean, the question should be amended to add that if they lose in the referendum, they should be forced to move. If you don't want to be in Canada, get out.
6: Okay.
26: Simple as that.
6: All right.
26: Yeah, it's very frustrating listening to all of this. Yep, thank you.
6: All right. I understand it. Yep, I appreciate your frustration, sir. Yes, Rob, up next in Calgary. Hello, Rob.
0: Hello, how are you today?
6: Yeah, I'm good. Rob, how are you?
0: I'm good.
6: That's good.
0: My topic is, when the judge kiboshed everything, he's separating the Indigenous people from the rest of Alberta. That's called separation. So I think all Albertans have the right to speak. And we do have the right for a referendum. But he's kiboshed that for one group.
6: All right. Well, the judge in this case, a woman, first of all, sir, just a minor detail. The judge also said, if you're going to make a move that impacts treaty rights, and again, her opinion was this would obviously impact treaty rights with the Crown of Canada, a separation referendum in Alberta, then you have a duty to consult. You didn't. Right. So it's an illegitimate exercise that you should never have come this far in elections. Alberta can't validate this.
5: From the 660 News Traffic Center, I'm Rob Priest. Starting in the northwest on Center Street, up by 40th Avenue, there's an ongoing traffic collision obstructing the west and southbound roads. And this will also be causing some slowdowns for the north and eastbound roads, so it will be quite a while before this gets cleared out. But elsewhere in the northwest, on Panatella Boulevard, leaving Panatella Drive, there is a minor crash impacting the eastbound road as you're trying to get over towards Harvest Hills Boulevard. So you will need to keep on the lookout for this one if you happen to be in the area. But elsewhere in the southwest, on Glenmore Trail approaching 5th Street, there is a minor crash on the eastbound off-ramp, and this will also be causing some difficulties for the southbound road as well. But if you see a problem, issue, or concern that you want to let us know about, give us a call at 403-291-0066. 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And now it is time for the forecast from Environment Canada. Tonight's going to bring things down to 8 with a 30% chance of showers. That 30% chance will carry over into Sunday as we get up to 22 degrees. And Monday is going to start our week off at 25 with sunshine. Right now in Calgary, we're dealing with 37-kilometer winds. It is 21 and cloudy.
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6: Thanks, everyone, for paying attention to the news cycle, what's going on in the news. Some of these issues are very important. Like the buzz in Ottawa about, well, first it was the Carney Liberals wanting to privatize airports. That's kind of like crickets from everyone. Now it's container ports, even more crickets. We have airport authorities who run the airports right now. Then we have the port authorities running major container ports, Halifax, Vancouver, Montreal, Prince Rupert, St. John, Quebec City. The list goes on. Vancouver, by far the busiest. Almost half the country's container cargo goes through that one port. And it's out there now that the government is thinking some of them could be open to privatization. Airports and container ports. Prime Minister Carney was asked about that day, about that today during his news conference in Ottawa. This is what he had to say.
14: We're very transparent about it. Are we looking in certain cases of, are there assets that the federal government has that we could recycle the investment into supporting building new assets? Airports is an example that is out there. I think the port reference is within a much broader series of things. I don't view it personally as a top priority, but we will look to what we're looking to do with all the tools we have is to catalyze building of this economy. If there are some assets that the federal government has that can help with that process, we'll look at it as part of a comprehensive approach.
6: Ports are very attractive for big investors like pension funds. One of the biggest investors in ports is our pension plan. The Canada Pension Plan Investment Board has a whole portfolio of investments in ports. It's a portfolio. You see what I did there? So we all own, for example, stakes in 21 ports, most of them in the UK. Another big player in ports, Brookfield Asset Management, also a major shareholder in ports in the UK, including one of the UK's largest ports called T-Sport. BlackRock, another big one, DP World. All kinds of big companies, major investment firms, they love buying stakes in ports. Rotterdam, Antwerp, Hong Kong, Singapore, Sydney, Melbourne. They're almost all run by private interests, private investors, dozens and dozens of them around the world. Stakes in them selling for tens of billions of dollars. How much are our container ports worth? I mean, we had one estimate in the news media about 2 weeks ago about the airports saying they could be, just the airports could be worth $100 billion. So what if the ports are worth that much as well? Maybe there is some money to be made there. And maybe some private sector know-how would modernize some of these ports. The Port of Vancouver is notoriously inefficient. In a global ranking of 403 ports around the world, Vancouver ranked 398th. It's one of the reasons why Nutrien decided to spend $1 billion in Washington State on a port expansion instead of BC. Because of BC's reputation as being so poorly run. Maybe that would change under new management. Back tomorrow with the Friday Free For All Talk Back on News Radio.
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5: From the 660 News Center, I'm Rob Priest. In this week's Pause for Pets, we introduce you to a three-legged pooch that has a reputation for making friends. More on that with 660's Nadia Moharab.
15: Navin literally limped into the city's animal shelter. And after assessment, a vet determined the young dog's leg needed to be amputated. But as Christina Ince, animal behavior coordinator and Navin fan, explains, the brave, resilient, and affectionate tripod is healing up and looking for a new home.
16: He's still learning to navigate the three legs, but he's doing quite well. We're able to send him out with volunteers on short walks while he's building those muscles. And then over time, we feel like he'll be, active and ready to go just like any other dog.
15: Nav is a bona fide sun worshiper who can often be found relaxing in a sunbeam. That's when he's not sniffing, inspecting toys, and boosting morale. He's also a pro at making friends, literally using some of them as a crutch.
16: When he sees new people, he wants to go up and engage. He leans in for pets. He throws his head back. He's quite eager to get that attention. And when his front leg gets tired, he will softly kind of place it up on you so you can kind of embrace him almost. He knows how to work the room for sure.
15: For photos and more information, visit our website at citynews.ca. For this week's Pause for Pets, I'm Nadia Mohara.
5: From the 660 News Traffic Center, I'm Rob Priest. Starting in the southwest, on McLeod Trail between Lake Fraser Gate and James McKevitt Road, there is construction that will be impacting the north and southbound roads, so if you are approaching from Canyon Meadows Drive, you will want to avoid this for the time being. But finishing things off in the downtown area along McLeod Trail between 9th and 6th Avenues, there is ongoing construction that'll be impacting the northbound road, and this will also cause issues for those of you entering from the 4th Avenue flyover from Memorial Drive. But if you see a problem, give us a call at 403-291-0066. And now it is time for the forecast from Environment Canada. Tonight's going to bring things down to 8 with a 30% chance of showers. That 30% chance will carry over into Sunday at 22. And Monday is going to start our week off at 25 with sunshine. More traffic and weather in 10 minutes. And Calgary Mayor Jeremy Farkas says the province's referendum is creating real instability and warns Calgary could face the same economic fallout Montreal did decades ago. He says companies are already asking questions about whether Alberta is a safe place to invest.
17: Montreal used to share many of the benefits that Calgary has today: optimism, ambition, and a global reputation and generational growth. But all of that changed over two bitter and divisive debates over separation. Major companies moved head offices, and billions of investments left the province of Quebec because of prolonged uncertainty.
5: Farkas says Calgary can't afford to repeat that history, calling the referendum a threat to jobs and investment. China's foreign minister will visit Canada next week to meet with his Canadian counterpart, marking the first visit by a Chinese foreign minister in 10 years. Wang Yi and Anita Anand will discuss the recently updated Canada-China strategic partnership, including trade, investment, and global security, among other issues. But the visit has also sent shockwaves through the community, as Edmund Leung, chair of the Vancouver Society in Support of Democratic Movement, said Canadian officials can't bend our values to have business deals with China.
18: So this is very concerning and disturbing to me. And like this is not how, you know, democracy works. This is not how Canadians work, right? Like our values, these are not aligned with our values.
5: We will take a look at some more news in just shy of 30 minutes, but to keep up to date on all our stories, check our website at calgary.citynews.ca.
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6: Welcome to hour number two of Talk Back on this Wednesday. Great to be back with you. Big life decisions. We've been talking about big life decisions, asking how old you were when you made some of those big life decisions, like getting married and starting a family, buying a house, whatever order that happened in. Maybe it happened in that order, maybe it didn't. New report says some of those things are happening much later in life now for millions of Canadians, the millennials, if they ever happen at all. And we have been asking, what does that say about the state of the Canadian dream? 1-833-668-2577. 1-833-668-2577. I know the wait's been long. It's been busy today. Let's get to Eunice is up next. Hello, Eunice.
0: Hi there. How are you?
6: Hi, Eunice. Yeah, very good, Eunice. Thank you.
0: Good. So I'm a millennial. I am the population of which you are.
6: You are. All right.
0: Yes. So happy to be like the youngest caller in so far. I'm 35.
6: So far, yeah.
0: I bought my first place, currently living there at 30. I got married at 32 and started a family at 33. So I'm currently 35. So yeah, a lot has happened in the last few years.
6: Busy 3 years.
0: Totally. I think definitely it's twofold. Like it cannot, like the housing is, like prices are definitely insane. It can't be explained away by inflation or by people just suddenly spending more and being more consumeristic. I think older generations have also. So that's definitely a factor, but I do believe for sure there is overconsumption as well. So it is a lot harder to achieve that quote unquote Canadian dream. It takes a lot of intentionality and then also help as well.
6: It takes help?
0: Yeah. Like
6: did you have help?
0: Not to buy my house actually, but I think like, you know, so right. I didn't come from generational wealth. My parents immigrated here from overseas,
6: Okay. But
0: they were hard. Right. They bought their house at, you know, when houses were more affordable, like in the earlier 90s. And so they provided a stable place for me growing up and they were able to pay for my university. That being said, I've never earned even the average amount. I've always had maybe half what the average amount of earners in Calgary make in a year. But I've always been very frugal. And I would also be remiss to say that without saying that as a person of faith, I've always prioritized giving, not preaching prosperity gospel or anything. But
6: right.
0: I do believe there's like the hand of God in that for sure, because it's just so countercultural. I believe I'm definitely an exception. It's definitely hard out there. Sure.
6: So among your peers, are you the exception in that you're married with children with a house, would you say, among your peers?
0: No, I wouldn't.
6: No, okay.
0: There's definitely a mix, but quite a few of us have homes, of course. Those homes are not single family homes necessarily. They're condos or townhouses. I'm in a half duplex.
6: Sure.
0: So I think it's like, well, okay. I think the Canadian dream kind of has to shift a bit. You know, it's like, we don't need a huge house. We can make do with, you know, with less.
6: Right.
0: And I think that's not necessarily an unhealthy thing.
6: Eunice, let me ask you, did it ever seem as though it was impossible? And it's just never going to happen.
0: Right. I don't think so. But also, I'm a weird one, and I started saving for a house when I was 16. But I know for my peers, yes, for sure. Like, so I can speak for myself. No, it didn't seem impossible, but it was definitely like, oh my gosh, this is almost insurmountable. So I had to buy a house.
6: Right.
0: So I bought a house with my sister. I wasn't married. Like there was no way I was going to be able to buy a house with my single income. Being creative, joining forces with, you know, people that I could.
6: Very good. Good for you. Well, thank you for waiting. Then thank you for calling and all the best to you, Eunice, up first here in hour number two to Bedford, Nova Scotia. Chad is up next. Hello, Chad. Oh, Chad. Manuel then. Okay, Manuel. Hi, Manuel.
1: Hello.
6: Yeah, hi, Manuel. Yeah, good to hear from you.
1: Yeah, good to hear from you, too.
6: Yeah. So tell us your story, Manuel.
1: I just graduated high school here in Calgary. I just thought I would offer a different perspective because I feel like most of the people on here are like boomers or like, you know, they're on the older side. So anyways, I just feel like...
6: How old are you, Manuel, if you just graduated from high school? How old are you?
1: So I'm 18 right now. I just turned recently.
6: 18. Okay.
1: Yeah. All right. And right now I'm planning to go to university, mostly because I feel like the job market is looking really bad right now. It's been really hard to get a job. Like, I've been looking a lot to get a job, maybe a summer job, really anything. And I know a lot of people my age who have been doing this as well. And it's just been very difficult. Like, I know very few people who've actually managed to find a job for the summer. Right. So that's one thing that I wanted to say, just that it's looking very, very, it's just bleak. Looking very, very difficult to even like attempt to sustain yourself. And, so that's part of the reason. Okay. Well, I should say I'm not very, hopeful about the future for like people in my generation, at least. Cause it feels so difficult to like get a job, to start raising money. Everything's so expensive. There's constantly like high inflation. And the other biggest thing is how expensive housing is. Like, we have a problem here where housing is just treated as like an investment, and the housing can't go down. So the government does everything they can to just prop it up. And it just makes it extremely expensive for those of us who are just getting into the market now, right? We're just turning 18. We're just starting to explore the idea. And it's looking very, very difficult. Like, housing compared to wages is at an all-time high, and it doesn't seem to ever like be going down.
6: Right. So the idea of, say, buying a house, getting married, having children, I mean, you're only 18, lots of time yet, Manuel, lots of time yet, but it you would say that's what, just not in the cards for you? Like, do you think you could do that in 10 years from now?
1: I don't think I will be able to do it in 10 years,
6: you don't
1: right?
6: Think so?
1: That's something that I want. I do want to.
6: Do you think you'll ever be able to do it? Do you think you'll ever be able to do it?
1: Will I ever? I do think so. Yeah. I think I'll be able to.
6: Okay. I hope so too, Manuel. Thank you for your call. And just like that, we're underway. Hour number two of TalkBack. 1-833-668-2577. I think we have three lines available there. Were you to grab one, maybe even four. If you'd like to join the discussion and contribute your thoughts, we'd love to hear from you. On top.
5: From the 660 News Traffic Center, I'm Rob Priest. Starting in the northwest on Center Street, up by 40th Avenue, there's an ongoing traffic collision obstructing the west and southbound roads. And this will also be causing some slowdowns for the north and eastbound roads, so it will be quite a while before this gets cleared out. And in the southwest on Glenmore Trail up by 5th Street, that earlier two-vehicle crash has been cleared away, so things are starting to move a little bit smoother there. And finishing things off outside of the city along Deerfoot Trail heading beyond Balzac, there is a pretty substantial delay clogging up the northbound road, and this will stretch until you get over towards Airdrie. But if you see a problem, issue, or concern that you want to let us know about, give us a call at 403-291-0. 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And now it is time for the forecast from Environment Canada. Tonight's going to bring things down to 8 with a 30% chance of showers. That 30% chance will carry over into Sunday as we get up to 22 degrees. And Monday is going to start our week off at 25 with sunshine. Right now in Calgary, we're dealing with 37-kilometer winds. It is 21 and cloudy.
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6: Big life decisions, our topic of the day. It's been very, very busy today on Talk Back here on this Wednesday. Asking questions like, how old were you when you got married? How old were you when you started a family? How old were you when you bought a house? And given that some of those things are happening much, much later in life now for younger generations, if they ever happen at all, what does that say about the Canadian dream? The Canadian dream, especially home ownership. Home ownership widely viewed as being part of the Canadian dream, as a part of achieving something. You've made it, you know. Congratulations, you're all grown up. Let's go to Mintz in Halifax. Mintz, is that right? Am I saying that right?
25: Yeah, Rob, can you hear me?
6: Yeah, I hear you just fine. Thank you.
25: Oh, good. Well, welcome back to the land of the living. I'm just getting over my experience with Jenny Craig. These illnesses are getting more and more personal as we get older. So it's good to hear your voice. I'm coming from a slightly different angle, and one slightly academic as well as personal, but I think post 1945, the end of the war, family was brutally important. And the whole nuclear family, we're protecting ourselves, we're getting close again, lost too many people in the war. And I think this was a Western civilization phenomenon, not just Canadian. And then it became a habitual sort of rite of passage that this is just what you do. I don't know if it was necessarily a dream. I know that my parents, when they got together, bought a house in West Vancouver. My mom paid $17,001 down, literally $1 down for a home in West Vancouver, which, of course, as I grew up, you know, I considered it the Riviera of the Pacific Northwest. My dad started out as a garbage truck driver there. My mom had to do a bit of working. He worked two jobs and went to PVI school at night just to make things work. And you know, he worked his ass off, ended up as municipal manager. The house that was $17,000 when they decided to, they'd had enough of each other, was about $250,000. That was in 1990. And now it's over, it'd be over $2 million now. No question. When it was initially purchased, was 800 square feet. Dad added on 400 square feet. So $2 million for 1,200 square feet, you know, kids can't afford that. There's just no way. And so it's a whole, that's one aspect of the argument, but I don't know that that whole rhythm and pattern was necessarily a dream. It was a conformist pattern that this is just what you're expected to do. I was expected to go to university. I was expected to, at some point, get married, have kids, have a job, and be an upstanding human being.
6: And how did you do?
25: That's the critical question. I had great paying jobs when I was in my 20s and even in my late teens. Don't know that I saved a ton. My 20s were definitely my learning curve years. I finally grew up in my early 30s, met a woman that I thought was in keeping with what I was expected to do, realized that I'm really not a conformist, and that didn't work out, but bought my first

0: society that's going to actually support you and apologize for it at the same time. But we're not seeing that happen as much anymore. And so the kids now they're swimming uphill, but we're also seeing a different kind of human in the last generation. They're thinking differently. They have a different ethic, a different politic. They have a different concentration. They're more easily distracted. And so anyway, I'll shut up now, but yeah, it's a different human.
1: Okay. Very interesting. Different, social norms or different expectations of what they want out of life, something like that.
0: Yep.
1: Okay. All right. It's not the same work ethic. Okay, well, that's out there for public discussion. And so is the phone line for you on Talkback today. I think we have four now. It was very busy. Call volume has dropped off slightly, so give us a call. Wait, won't be too long. And have your say on those big life decisions, why they're being delayed. Life stretching. That's what StatsCan calls it. Life is being stretched now. This is News Radio.
2: From the 660 News Traffic Center, I'm Rob Priest. Starting in the northwest on Center Street, up by 40th Avenue, there's an ongoing traffic collision obstructing the west and southbound roads. And this will also be causing some slowdowns for the north and eastbound roads, so it will be quite a while before this gets cleared out. But elsewhere in the southwest, on McLeod Trail between Lake Fraser Gate and James McKevitt Road, there is a bit of a tie-up clogging up the north and southbound roads, and this will be added to by ongoing construction. So if you are entering from Canyon Meadows Drive, you'll want to avoid it. And finishing things off outside of the city, along Deerfoot Trail, heading beyond Balzac, there is a pretty substantial delay clogging up the northbound road, and this will stretch until you get over towards Airdrie. But if you see a problem, issue, or concern that you want to let us know about, give us a call at 403-291-0066. 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And now it is time for the forecast from Environment Canada. Tonight's going to bring things down to 8 with a 30% chance of showers. That 30% chance will carry over into Sunday as we get up to 22 degrees. And Monday's going to start our week off at 25 with sunshine. Right now in Calgary, we're dealing with 37-kilometer winds. It is 21 and cloudy.
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4: There are all kinds of interesting nuggets in this report from StatsCan on home ownership for millennials. Compares, you know, okay, millennials were here in 2021. How are they doing with owning homes, forming families compared to, say, the Gen Xers when they were the same age in 2006? And how are they doing compared to the baby boomers were doing in 1991? And there does seem to be some kind of correlation between home ownership and starting a family. It says the home ownership rate among those who are in common law relationships or marriage has actually remained relatively stable or even increased across the three generations. This is true of couples with or without children. Indeed, the rate of home ownership among those who are married with children is nearly identical between the baby boomers of 1991 and the millennials of 2021. The big difference is that fewer people are getting married. The rate of marriage has declined rapidly. For example, in 1991, 58% of baby boomers between the ages of 25 and 39 were married. So, you know, rounded up, call it 60%. By the year 2006, for Gen Xers, that had dropped from almost 60% down to about 45%. And then it dropped another 10 points by the year 2021 for the millennials. And between the ages of 25 and 39 for the millennials, only about a third of them were married. 35%. But if they were married, the home ownership rate was about the same. 1-833-668-2577. Let's go to Ernie in Kitchener. Hi, Ernie.
5: Hey, Rob. You there?
4: Yeah. Hi, Ernie. Yeah, I'm right here. Hey, Ernie. Yeah, good to hear from you.
5: Good to hear from you, too. First off, go Rangers. So, Rob, I'm 40.
4: Yes.
5: I'm 41. We bought our first home at 25. And I remember about a year before we got married, my wife and I both finished school. I got a decent paying job. I made 80 grand. She made about 40 at that time. I went to the bank, wanted to buy a house. But what do we have to do? And I had a lot of student loan debt, about 25 grand. And I basically got like the terrible bad news. Like it almost seemed impossible. So I switched and I went to a mortgage broker and he just said, you have to do this, this, and this, and I'll get you a house. So what we did, we didn't own our home. We were renting. We got roommates to offset the rent, to save up, paid that down. And then we bought it. We were able to purchase our first home for $380,000 and in Kitchener. And we paid, I think it was $25,000 or $30,000 down was our down payment. Now, what we did at that time as well, we bought a duplex on purpose to offset our mortgage, to save up to purchase our next home, because we were like, this isn't going to be our forever house. Let's think ahead. So that's what we did.
4: Maybe your for now house. Right. Sure.
5: Right.
4: Yeah. Okay.
5: So and have somebody offset it like the roommates did at the rental. So we got lucky enough that I was able to actually keep that duplex and get our next place without selling that, which I at first I thought I had to do. Now, am I saying it's because I didn't order Uber Eats and I didn't do all this and that's why I was able to do it? No, the numbers were right at the time and we weren't making crazy money at that time either.
4: Okay, they're going to cut us off, Ernie, if you want to hang on the line, I'll bring you back.
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6: From the 660 News Center, I'm Rob Priest. In this week's Pause for Pets, we introduce you to a three-legged pooch that has a reputation for making friends. More on that with 660's Nadia Moharab.
7: Navin literally limped into the city's animal shelter. And after assessment, a vet determined the young dog's leg needed to be amputated. But as Christina Ince, animal behavior coordinator and Navin fan, explains, The brave, resilient, and affectionate tripod is healing up and looking for a new home.
2: He's still learning to navigate the three legs, but he's doing quite well. We're able to send him out with volunteers on short walks while he's building those muscles. And then over time, we feel like he'll be, active and ready to go just like any other dog.
7: Nav is a bona fide sun worshiper who can often be found relaxing in a sunbeam. That's when he's not sniffing, inspecting toys, and boosting morale. He's also a pro at making friends, literally using some of them as a crutch.
2: When he sees new people, he wants to go up and engage. He leans in for pets. He throws his head back. He's quite eager to get that attention. And when his front leg gets tired, he will softly kind of place it up on you so you can kind of embrace him almost. He knows how to work the room for sure.
7: For photos and more information, visit our website at citynews.ca. For this week's Pause for Pets, I'm Nadia Mohara.
6: From the 660 News Traffic Center, I'm Rob Priest. Starting in the southwest, on McLeod Trail between Lake Fraser Gate and James McKevitt Road, there is construction that will be impacting the north and southbound roads, so if you are approaching from Canyon Meadows Drive, you will want to avoid this for the time being. But finishing things off in the downtown area along McLeod Trail between 9th and 6th Avenues, there is ongoing construction that will be impacting the northbound road, and this will also cause issues for those of you entering from the 4th Avenue flyover from Memorial Drive. But if you see a problem, give us a call at 403-291-0066. And now it is time for the forecast from Environment Canada. Tonight's going to bring things down to 8 with a 30% chance of showers. That 30% chance will carry over into Sunday at 22. And Monday is going to start our week off at 25 with sunshine. More traffic and weather in 10 minutes. And Calgary Mayor Jeremy Farkas says the province's referendum is creating real instability and warns Calgary could face the same economic fallout Montreal did decades ago. He says companies are already asking questions about whether Alberta is a safe place to invest.
3: Montreal used to share many of the benefits that Calgary has today: optimism, ambition, and a global reputation and generational growth. But all of that changed over two bitter and divisive debates over separation. Major companies moved head offices, and billions of investments left the province of Quebec because of prolonged uncertainty.
6: Farkas says Calgary can't afford to repeat that history, calling the referendum a threat to jobs and investment. China's foreign minister will visit Canada next week to meet with his Canadian counterpart, marking the first visit by a Chinese foreign minister in 10 years. Wang Yi and Anita Anand will discuss the recently updated Canada-China strategic partnership, including trade, investment, and global security, among other issues. But the visit has also sent shockwaves through the community, as Edmund Leung, chair of the Vancouver Society in Support of Democratic Movement, said Canadian officials can't bend our values to have business deals with China.
8: So this is very concerning and disturbing to me. And like this is not how, you know, democracy works. This is not how Canadians work, right? Like our values, these are not aligned with our values.
6: We will take a look at some more news in just shy of 30 minutes. But to keep up to date on all our stories, check our website at calgary.citynews.ca.
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4: All right, Ernie, let's pick up where we left off. Thank you for being patient there. Appreciate the call.
10: Hey, thanks, Rob. Basically, what I'm trying to say here, too, is when I was 25, that down payment, 30 grand, got me my first home. Okay, now, right. With even renting that home that we have now, I have three professionals in the upper unit, and these are young. Well, I call them kids. They're not young kids. They're like 28, 27, and roughly that same age. They have good jobs, making about 100 grand a year. They are renting from me at that age now because they cannot. Now that down payment you need to buy even a starter home is way more. So, and like a. And I'm not talking about, they are professional, professionals, and I would say they probably make about 100 grand a year, or very short of, and they are renting from me now. And I just look at the tides were turned, Rob. I don't know what it would take for me if we were able to do the same thing again.
5: And it's not because these guys are, like I said, they're not. It's not because they're wasting and spending their money. They, from what I've seen, what I know, it's just that it's almost impossible without a big chunk of change or help from mom and dad to get you started, Rob.
4: Right, right, right. And so you didn't have that kind of help, but you still managed to do it, right?
5: We managed to do it, yeah. And without,
4: but if you had to do it all over again and had to start now, you don't think you would be able to do it,
5: Rob? I honestly, you would have to have somewhere where your rent would be super cheap that you would be able to save to get that initial down payment in. And in my area, that would be extremely difficult to do if I was not living with mom and dad. And that just goes to the point, too, where I see why people aren't necessarily getting married as quick. And also, to the kids, when you can barely afford your rent or where you're living now, and do you want to, like, you already feel the oppression. I don't want to say oppression, but when you feel like you can barely afford to live and you want to bring a new child into this world, there's a lot of parents are thinking, yeah, we want to have kids, but what are we going to do, afford to live or to pay rent and to pay for our mortgage, or are we going to have a child? And that to me is just sad,
4: right?
5: Because it's already changed in that 15 years drastically. And whereas before, I want to talk to a lot of the boomers where you could have a decent paying job and you didn't need to have education, you could go and buy a home. So that's just a bit of my argument, but thanks for the time, Rob.
4: Well, thank you, Ernie and Kitchener. We have every single phone line available right now, so the wait won't be too long. 1-833-668-2577. We were starting with some pretty basic questions. How old were you when you got married? How old were you when you started a family? How old were you when you bought a house? Again, whatever order that happened in, sometimes it happens in the completely reverse order. And we've been citing this report that came out from StatsCan within the last week or so about millennials and where they stand according to the 2021 census. Is so very clear, not shocking to read it, but just how much later in life it's happening now for millions of Canadians, if it ever happens at all. And we've been asking, well, what does that say about the Canadian dream? What does that say about the Canadian dream? What does it say at all? A columnist with the Globe and Mail, John Turley Ewers, says it indicates a K-shaped economy. That's come up in the last couple of weeks, a couple of times, from some callers who say, I think what we have right now in Canada is a K-shaped economy. Think of the letter K, you know, you get the straight line down, and then you've got one line going up, one line going down. He argues that right now, the line that's going up in the K is the 45-plus cohort. They're the top arm of the K. They are the haves. No, if you're over 45, you're probably a have because you probably have a house. You might have an investment portfolio, some money in the bank. But that if you're under 45, and the oldest millennials are 45 now, too bad, so sad. You're on the bottom arm of the K. You're not the have not, but you're the have less, he says. And if you're under 35, you have much less. And you're very much the bottom rung of that K. And he points to this report of those 35 and under and what they're facing. And he notes, you know, back in 1991, we had 33% of people between the ages of 25 and 39 living in Toronto. They could own a detached home. Okay? Kind of place you can raise a family with. I mentioned this earlier in the program. In Vancouver, in 1991, imagine Vancouver and how expensive Vancouver is. And yet still, in 1991, if you were under 35, 36% chance you had a single family home. And it probably only cost 3.5 times your household income. And now everything has flipped. And he says Canadians under 35 are enduring basically their version of the Great Depression. That they are the only cohort in the country to experience a decline in real income between the years 2020 and 2025. their incomes have fallen behind inflation, whereas those of all other age groups have exceeded the rate of inflation over time. And it mirrors the falling employment rate for Canadians under the age of 35, whereas the employment rate has actually decreased compared to most other cohorts. 1-833-668-2577, 1-833-668-2577. Big life decisions. For many, life decisions that are increasingly on hold. This is News Radio.

0: From the 660 News Traffic Center, I'm Rob Priest. Starting in the northwest on Center Street up by 40th Avenue, there's an ongoing traffic collision obstructing the west and southbound roads. And this will also be causing some slowdowns for the north and eastbound roads, so it will be quite a while before this gets cleared out. But elsewhere in the southwest, on McLeod Trail between Lake Fraser Gate and James McKevitt Road, there is a bit of a tie-up clogging up the north and southbound roads, and this will be added to by ongoing construction. So if you are entering from Canyon Meadows Drive, you'll want to avoid it. And finishing things off outside of the city, along Deerfoot Trail, heading beyond Balzac, there is a pretty substantial delay clogging up the northbound road, and this will stretch until you get over towards Airdrie. But if you see a problem, issue, or concern that you want to let us know about, give us a call at 403-291-0066. 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And now it is time for the forecast from Environment Canada. Tonight's going to bring things down to 8 with a 30% chance of showers. That 30% chance will carry over into Sunday as we get up to 22 degrees. And Monday is going to start our week off at 25 with sunshine. Right now in Calgary, it is 21 with cloudy conditions.
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14: I've been asking, how old were you when you got married, started a family, or bought a house? And given that some of those things are happening much later in life now, for younger Canadians, what does that say about the state of the Canadian dream? It's interesting to hear from some of the older callers, 20, 21 years old, 21, 22, some later in life, but in really no older than, say, early 30s, getting married, starting a family, having a house. I was thinking about my own parents today. By the time they were in there, I would say 25, 26 years old, father was working in public administration. Mother was a nurse. They had two kids, a house, a car, and a dog. By the time they were, as I say, 25, 26 years old. my early 70s. Now it's the year 2026. What do the prospects look like now for people who are 25, 26, you know, of having two children, a house, a car, and a dog? Derek in Okotoks. Hi, Derek.
12: Hey, how's it going?
14: Yeah, it's going. Yeah, Derek, thank you. Yeah. What would you say, Derek?
12: So I purchased my first home when I was 25 years old. I am now 21.
14: Okay.
12: I sold that house just 2 years ago and got into a little bit of a bigger home. I got married at 30 and having my first kid this year.
14: Congratulations.
12: I would say it... Thank you. And when I purchased my first home when I was 25, it was in COVID and prices were low at that point. It was 2021. And I got my single family detached home for $350,000. Sold it after being in it for 4 years for $550,000, which gave me the down payment I needed to get on my acreage. It is incredibly hard for young people to get in now. And a lot of my friends are not in homes. Because the barrier to entry and the cost of homes have got so high, but not just that, the expectation of a lot of these younger home buyers, they want everything all new. They want the granite countertops. They want things nice. And they're yes. thinking, why would I bother spend all this money on a mortgage when I can rent for cheaper and have the nice new things? Not have to worry about okay. a lot of this stuff. I would yep. have been able to buy my house if it wasn't for my parents. However, they did not okay. give me any money. But at a very young
14: what did
12: age,
14: they, do?
12: They were like, you got to put money into RRSPs. They
14: oh,
12: made sure that I didn't have any credit card debt. They were monitoring my credit cards. They gave me one at like 14 just for gas and little things. And they watched it before I got one of my own. But it was mostly them just saying you need to put money into RRSPs when you go to buy your first home. You can cash those out early. You have to repay them. And just giving me a little bit of financial literacy. So if you don't have parents telling you that, getting you started very young, then when it does come to getting a down payment, even if it's just 5%, it becomes a very hard thing to achieve.
14: Right. Right. And do you think this knowledge is lacking for most of your peers?
12: Oh, definitely. Well, not
14: yes.
12: at yeah. this point, but when they were younger, they didn't have the RRSPs. And it's funny because I think of this person I worked with before, and she bought her home at 21 and very financially literate, and she was part of the Mormon church. And she said that they had classes on teaching about finances, how to save, how to invest. And I just thought that was so smart of the church to do, especially when they get a little kickback.
14: Right. Yeah. Okay. Yeah. With the tithing and whatnot. Okay. Yeah. Very interesting. It sounds like you've done really well. Best of luck with your parenthood adventure. Derek, thank you so much. Yeah, 1-833-668-2577. I mean, there is, in some circles of the media this week, I mean, there are genuine expressions of anger that it is this way for some young people. I was mentioning this article in The Globe, who was the columnist is outlining this scenario for, you know, interns who want to get into the financial services industry in a expensive city like Toronto, you know, and the Toronto and the financial district is filled with fresh faces now hoping to make it big in the banking sector, 23 and 24 year olds. And he says, you know, when they start their careers, they're going to make 65 grand on Bay Street. They'll be lucky if they take home about 4,200 a month in the most expensive, one of the most expensive cities in the country, where renting a small one bedroom apartment is going to take up 70% of their take-home pay. And if they pick up a side hustle, imagine you're working in the financial district of Toronto, whatever taxes they pay are going to basically double. And they'll be doing more labor for less money. And eventually, if they work, say, 5 to 7 years in the banking sector, they might get a promotion. They might make $100,000 a year. They might add $2,000 a month to their take-home pay, meaning they're going to pay half of their income in tax. If they do eventually find love, partner up, marry somebody with the same salary, then that new couple gets to try and buy a house.
0: From the 660 News Traffic Center, I'm Rob Priest. Starting in the northeast on 42nd Street up by 76th Avenue, that earlier crash has been cleared away, so things are starting to move a little bit smoother there. But elsewhere in the southwest on McLeod Trail between Lake Fraser Gate and James McKevitt Road, there is a bit of a tie-up clogging up the north and southbound roads, and this will be added to by ongoing construction. So if you are entering from Canyon Meadows Drive, you'll want to avoid it. And outside of the city along Deerpa Trail beyond Balzac, there is an ongoing traffic collision obstructing the northbound road with delays stretching all the way up towards Airdrie. So if you are heading out of the city, you'll have to use an alternative route. But if you see a problem, issue, or concern that you want to let us know about, give us a call at 403-291-0066. 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And now it is time for the forecast from Environment Canada. Tonight's going to bring things down to 8 with a 30% chance of showers. That 30% chance will carry over into Sunday as we get up to 22 degrees. And Monday is going to start our week off at 25 with sunshine. Right now in Calgary, it is 21 with cloudy conditions.
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14: Just as an aside, maybe we'll talk about this tomorrow on Talk Back. We'll see what the day brings then. But the National Post's Ottawa Bureau is reporting that Alberta and the Carney government are now setting a fall date for when Prime Minister Carney's cabinet is going to designate a pipeline to British Columbia as being in the national interest. at building a new 1 million barrel a day pipeline from Alberta to the West Coast is at the heart of the memorandum of understanding that the Carney government has been, of course, looking to negotiate and finalize with Alberta since November of last year. They're very close to reaching an agreement on the industrial carbon tax. But now we are learning, we expect more on Friday, that the pipeline proposal would receive a designation as being deemed in the national interest sometime this fall. Well, we'll see what tomorrow brings on that. That'll be interesting. Steve is in Guelph. Thank you for waiting, Steve.
1: Yeah, thanks for the call. Anyway, look, yeah, so I agree. There's a lot of this expensive stuff going on, and the kids and the next generations or so are going to have trouble getting their places. But I just want to throw in a little twist on this whole thing is that, you know, buying houses, real estate agents, I think, have a huge influence on price. They crank it up a little bit. Oh, yeah, you'll get this and this for your house. And the people see dollar signs and all this. But down the line, you know, the next person buying it or after them, up and up it goes. I don't think house values have really gone down. Like, you wouldn't buy a house at 200 and then sell for, you know, 150, right? So,
14: no.
1: Yeah, just a little twist on it. But, you know, the agents are in it. You know, they're quite worthy and they're positioning and doing their thing. And there is that, you know, that excitement that they bring around about the price and stuff. So it's going to be high. And people like dollar signs, but the buyers don't. But that's all.
14: Yeah, I appreciate that. Thank you, Steve. Thank you. I would just put it to you, sir. We now have large percentages of multiple generations. Okay, growing frustrated and angry, feeling let down and ripped off because they feel as though, and I would say rightly so, they are not getting a fair shake and the social contract is broken. They are not getting the same opportunities to get ahead in life as their parents or their grandparents did. And I would like everyone to think about this because this is at the heart of the conversation today. Do you want millions and millions of angry young Canadians feel ripped off because they have to put off the big life decisions for no other reason than housing is so damn expensive? Housing is about settling down. It's about being able to get married. It's being about being able to put down roots and be part of a community and feel a sense of belonging somewhere. And consider what Canada is losing out when it's losing that. I'm Rob Snow. Be back with you tomorrow. Brand new topic and more of your calls. And until then, the latest breaking news.
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3: Hello, I'm Renee Bernard. Here's what's making news right now. A 21-year-old is shot dead outside the White House tonight after he fired shots at a checkpoint. An Alberta bus is about to hit the road in a bid to get Albertans to reject separation. Residents of Britannia Beach are receiving letters that the Squamish First Nation say were created to sow division. And tributes are pouring in for a Vancouver actor who police believe was the victim of a homicide.
23: The Hurricanes defeat the Habs to tie up the Eastern Conference Finals at one game apiece. And the Whitecaps lead San Diego in the second half. Sports at 15.
3: Those stories and more coming up in 60 seconds.
0: 660 News Time 901, traffic and weather together on the ones from the 660 News Traffic Center. I'm Rob Priest. Starting in the southwest along McLeod Trail as you're getting up towards Lake Fraser Gate and James McKevitt Road, there is a bit of a tie-up clogging up the north and southbound roads, and this will be added to by ongoing construction. But elsewhere outside of the city along Deerfoot Trail heading up towards Balzac, there's a pretty substantial slowdown clogging up the northbound road until you get up towards Airdrie. And finishing things off on Deerfoot Trail at Airport Trail, there's a minor crash impacting the northbound road, but delays are minimal at this time. But if you see a problem, give us a call at 403-291-0066. 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With rates as low as a 2.39 and a $1,000 bonus, getting a new CRV has never been easier at Village Honda. And now it is time for the forecast from Environment Canada. Tonight's going to bring things down to 8 with a 30% chance of showers. That 30% chance will carry over into Sunday at 22. And right now in Calgary, it is 21 and cloudy.
4: We immediately took cover and heard people yelling for us to sprint to the White House briefing room just steps away.
5: We have to evacuate shooting. We have to evacuate shooting. We have to evacuate shooting.
4: Our camera crew telling the network we needed to get inside. President Trump was in the White House, and senior administration officials say he's fine.
3: Sources tell ABC News the alleged suspect is 21 years old and was known to the secret police. In fact, court records show he was ordered to stay away from the White House last July. An effort to stop Alberta from leaving Canada launched in Edmonton today. Thomas Lukashuk, Alberta's former deputy premier, says the Forever Canadian campaign will see him and hundreds of volunteers in a unity bus traveling the province to encourage Albertans to vote for staying in Canada in an October referendum. He says the campaign will include door knocking, lawn signs stamped with the Canadian flag, and information for Albertans on how important voter turnout is in the referendum. Premier Danielle Smith announced in a televised address this week that a referendum question will ask Albertans if they want to remain in Canada or start the process to hold a binding referendum on separation. Smith has said she couldn't directly put separation on the ballot because a judge earlier this month quashed a separatist petition looking to force such a vote. The Squamish Nation is coming out tonight stressing they are not behind a letter that was penned with their letterhead. The letter is being directed at residents of Britannia Beach, and it tells them they have to vacate because of Aboriginal title. Squamish Nation Chair Wilson Williams says the letter is 100% false and is designed to sow division in the community. First Nations across BC have been emphasizing they are not after private property after a court ruling last summer said the Cowichan tribes have title over a swath of Richmond waterfront. That has shaken the real estate and investment communities. But the Squamish Nation says the fake letter is damaging to all Indigenous peoples, and it is also damaging to homeowners to whom it was directed and negatively impacts the work communities have been doing to rebuild relationships towards reconciliation. A Vancouver area actor whose death has been deemed a possible suicide is being fondly remembered by his colleagues. The remains of Stuart McLean were found yesterday in Lions Bay, the community in which he lived. Writer and director Ryan Miniker says he felt blessed to have McLean in his life. He says the 45-year-old had the most contagious laugh and that he'll miss their long chats and creative collaborations. Jennifer Lee, an agent with Vancouver's Lucas Talent, says she had the pleasure of working with McLean since 2014 and that he was the most positive, kind, funny, chill person you could ever know. She says McLean embraced each acting project with enthusiasm and joy. Police are not revealing why they think McLean was killed. He disappeared a week ago yesterday, prompting a massive search for him. He last appeared on screen in one episode of the Netflix TV series Virgin River, released in March. Demonstrators gathered today to protest TELUS's new AI data center in Vancouver, which advocates say will use 85 megawatts of power, enough to power 50,000 homes. Leader of the BC Green Party, Emily Lowen, says BC is a bit of a guinea pig and worries that what is happening south of the border.
6: What's happened is, you know, they've seen a massive build out of AI data centers. And because of the drain on water, on energy, and the noise levels, there's now 50 active bans across the United States.
3: Protesters are arguing that Vancouver already has water shortages and data centers will only amplify those problems. The folks behind the website Save the Caps are also planning a rally for tomorrow. The Vancouver Southsiders and Vancouver Albion, a youth-led supporters group, have organized a family-friendly event at Burnaby Central Park with festivities winding up at Swan Guard Stadium, where the Vancouver Whitecaps played for 24 years. The organizers say the rally is meant to support the future of professional soccer and its impact on the local youth game. Vancouver's business community, the province, and even local First Nations are exploring ways to keep the team in Vancouver, as a Las Vegas billionaire is on record to be interested in relocating the team. Yet another yearly gathering in Vancouver is not happening because of the World Cup. Vancouver Craft Beer Week was supposed to take place in July. It bills itself as BC's largest craft beer and wing festival, but on its website it says, quote, the presence of FIFA-related activity across the city has created significant and unavoidable pressures on venues, infrastructure, scheduling, and logistics at nearly every level. It goes on to say these factors have made it impossible for them to deliver the caliber of experience that the festival is known for. Organizers believe they will be able to resurrect the festival next year. The Dragon Boat Festival is another high-profile event sidelined because of the World Cup. The World Cup is also the reason why the BC Sports Hall of Fame had to close. BC's craft beer industry, meantime, is cautiously optimistic heading into the summer. 1130's Ben Bugera is hearing while brewers are still facing high operating costs, there are signs of the market beginning to even out.
7: And the biggest challenge for small and family-owned microbreweries are rising costs and distribution difficulties. Ken Beattie is executive director of the BC Craft Brewers Guild. He says there are some good signs with three new breweries opening this year.
8: Sales are, in the first kind of quarter, sales for our small members are off a bit, but the big members, the regional breweries, are doing. They're kind of flat, which, considering the industry is off about 4 or 5%, I think, kind of in the major big, the foreign-owned breweries, that's a pretty good. You know, we're hanging in there.
7: Beattie says there's strong support in the province for local craft breweries, and there's a push to increase craft beer presence in restaurants and private liquor stores. He adds he hopes summer events like the FIFA World Cup will help drive up demand and bring in more customers to brew pubs. I'm Ben Bugera.
3: A Canadian immigration lawyer says a new U.S. policy requiring most foreigners to apply for green cards from their home countries could cause delays and complications for Canadians in the U.S.
9: U.S. immigration officials say foreigners living in the country on temporary visas, including students, workers, and visitors, must now apply for green cards through consular services in their home countries, with some exceptions. A Toronto immigration lawyer says the policy came out of left field and warns the U.S. consulate in Montreal, the only one in Canada processing green card applications, could face major backlogs and wait times stretching months or even years. Joel Guberman says several of his clients are already affected, and he expects more Canadians living in the U.S. to seek legal advice in the coming days. David Augustine, The Canadian Press.
3: China's foreign minister will visit Canada next week to meet with his Canadian counterpart, marking the first visit by a Chinese foreign minister in 10 years. Wang Yi and Anita Anand will discuss the recently updated Canada-China strategic partnership, including trade and investment and global security, among other issues. But the visit has also sent shockwaves through the community. Edmund Leung, chair of the Vancouver Society in Support of Democratic Movement, says Canadian officials shouldn't bend their values to have business deals with China.
10: Oh, this is very concerning and disturbing to me. And, like this is not how, you know, democracy works. This is not how Canadians work, right? Like, our values, these are not aligned with our values.
3: The foreign minister will be in New York ahead of the Ottawa visit for the United Nations Security Council meeting on Tuesday. An update on the Canadian activists detained by Israel while on a flotilla bound for Gaza last week after reported abuse in Israeli custody. The activists were deported to Turkey and then taken to hospitals. Israeli prison officials deny the abuse allegations. Now, three of the 12 Canadians are back on Canadian soil. There are flights landing in Toronto and Montreal today. Six others are expected to arrive in Toronto and Vancouver tomorrow. One Canadian is still in Turkey, and two Canadians are on their way to other destinations. It is 9 minutes after the hour, coming up in 60 seconds. Traffic and weather together. 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
0: 660 News time, 9:11. Traffic and weather together on the ones from the 660 News Traffic Center. I'm Rob Priest. Starting in the northeast on Deer Patrol up by Airport Trail, that earlier crash on the northbound road has been cleared away, so things are starting to move a little bit smoother there. But elsewhere in the northeast, on Métis Trail, getting over towards Airport Trail, there is a minor traffic incident impacting the southbound road and southbound left-hand turn lane, but things hopefully will be clearing up there soon. And north of the city, along Deerfoot Trail up towards Airdrie beyond Balzac, there's a pretty substantial clogging of the northbound road due to an ongoing traffic collision, and this will be lasting for quite a while. But if you see a problem, give us a call at 403-291-0066. And now it is time for the forecast from Environment Canada. Tonight's going to bring things down to 8 with a 30% chance of showers. That 30% chance will carry over into Sunday as we get up to 22. And right now in Calgary, it is 20 and cloudy.
3: Response from Canada to a classified paper detailing expectations for defense is being cited as a reason for a rift in North American defense cooperation. That's according to an official from U.S. President Donald Trump's administration who spoke to a small group of mostly Canadian journalists on Thursday. He cited Canada's delayed decision around the procurement of F-35 fighter jets as one source of frustration, among others. Defense Minister David McGuinty's office did not respond to questions about whether it had received the classified paper. But a spokesperson says Canada has been spending on national defense, including $63.5 billion, that is, last year. As part of the buildup of the 2026 FIFA World Cup, the Ontario Lottery and Gaming Corporation has organized what is now the world's largest game of human foosball. Foosball player Ray Richa says hearing the rules moments before kickoff made him uneasy.
13: I got a little nervous when they talked about the rules because they mentioned you needed a minimum of 250 participants and we only had 254. And then there's rules about having your hands on the bar at all times, scoring a minimum of 3 goals. I think it was per team, I can't remember. The goals I thought we could get, but the hand holding of the bars is where I was a little nervous.
3: Apologies for the quality of that clip there. The Ontario Lottery and Gaming Corporation says the Toronto celebration was also to show support to soccer programs and coaching initiatives. Sports is next.
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3: Hello, I'm Renee Bernard. Here's what's making news right now. A person who triggered a gun outside the White House tonight has been shot dead by Secret Service agents. A craft beer festival in Vancouver has been canceled because of the FIFA World Cup. And after sports, the latest claims by Trump that the war with Iran is almost over. And that the deal may include the release of billions of dollars of frozen assets. Anthony Sportsnet Radio, here's Ben Howes.
23: Game 2 between the Habs and Hurricanes is in the books. The Canes take this one by a score of 3-2 in overtime. Nikolaj Ehlers potted 2 goals, including the winner. Josh Anderson had both goals for Montreal. The Habs managed just 12 shots on goal in this game. Here is captain Nick Suzuki on what they need to do better.
27: They defend really hard. Obviously, they're
1: That's kind of one of their calling cards. So just got to find a way to get some more pucks to the net.
23: The series turns to Montreal for games 3 and 4. Game 3 will go on Monday. The Whitecaps are taking on San Diego FC. They're leading 3-1 in the second half. The Rise took on AFC Toronto today, winning by a score of 2-1. The Lions and Elks kicked off the CFL preseason today. The Elks defeating the Lions by a score of 34-16. The New York Knicks have a stranglehold on the Eastern Conference Finals after defeating the Cavaliers 121-108. Chicoutimi is taking on Everett in Memorial Cup round-robin action. Everett leads 4-2 heading into the third. On the diamond, the Blue Jays can go for the sweep after defeating the Pirates at Rogers Center. The Jays were able to get Pirates ace Paul Skeens for 3 runs in the sixth to break the game open. They take this one by a score of 5-2. Dylan Cease takes the ball for the Jays tomorrow. The Mariners fell to the Kansas City Royals 5-0 the final there. From the Sports Center, I'm Ben Howes.
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3: Welcome back. I'm Renee Bernard. A series of explosions on a barge at a commercial shipyard in New York proved fatal and injured many first responders.
26: One person is dead, about 3 dozen injured after a blast Friday at a New York City shipyard on Staten Island. Officials say an investigation is underway. Fire Department Commissioner Lillian Bonsignor says this was a difficult fire to fight.
27: And the explosion caused serious injuries to multiple FDNY members. We had over 30, as the mayor said, over 30 patients that mostly were EMS and fire. We had a few civilians and unfortunately one fatality. This was a very complex situation.
26: A firefighter and a fire marshal were inside the structure when a second explosion happened. Both were seriously injured by the shockwave from the blast. Julie Walker, New York.
3: The Alberta racing community is mourning the loss of NASCAR driver Kyle Busch.
28: Jason Olson lives and breathes racing. The Stony Plain man is a track worker at the Edmonton International Raceway in central Alberta after spending years racing and managing a team himself. He hasn't missed a NASCAR race on TV in 30 years and has seen the full career of Kyle Busch. The NASCAR superstar died Thursday at the age of 41 after being hospitalized with an unknown illness. He was one of the sport's most decorated champions, winning races and championships on top of being a huge personality.
29: One of every racetrack that there is out there that NASCAR has, and that's an incredible feat on its own. That man was absolutely incredible. He is in the ranks of being one of the best NASCAR drivers ever.
28: His death is sending shockwaves across not only the NASCAR community in the U.S., but fellow racers here in Alberta.
29: We're all in a state of shock, and we're all really devastated. He just turned 41.
28: Olson was at a race last year and got a flag autographed by Busch. He gave it to his dad as Busch was his favorite driver. He's remembering the champion as a fierce competitor.
29: Take no bull, flat to the floor, tail on fire, all go, no stop.
28: NASCAR is still racing this weekend in Charlotte, North Carolina. Not surprising for Olson.
29: Why are we racing this weekend? Because that's what Kyle would want us to do.
28: James Dunn, City News, Edmonton.
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2: 660 News time, 921. Traffic and weather together on the ones from the 660 News Traffic Center. I'm Rob Priest. Starting in the northeast on Métis Trail down by Airport Trail, that earlier crash affecting the southbound road has cleared away, so things are starting to move a little bit smoother there. But outside of the city along Deerfoot Trail up beyond Balzac, there's still an ongoing collision obstructing the northbound road, stretching all the way up towards Airdrie. But if you see a problem, give us a call at 403-291-0066. 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And now it is time for the forecast from Environment Canada. Tonight's going to bring things down to 8 with a 30% chance of showers. That 30% chance will carry over into Sunday as we get up to 22. And right now in Calgary, it is 20 and mostly cloudy.
3: An agreement with Iran to end the war is imminent. The BBC's Peter Bowes has more.
4: In a post on his Truth Social platform, Mr. Trump said an agreement had been largely negotiated and that it would include the reopening of the Strait of Hormuz. He added that final aspects and details of the deal were currently being discussed and would be announced shortly. Earlier, an Iranian foreign ministry spokesman acknowledged that the positions of Washington and Tehran had been converging over the past week. But in response to President Trump's statement, Iranian state media reported that the Strait of Hormuz would remain under Iranian management in the event of an agreement being reached.
3: Three senior Iranian officials told the New York Times the agreement would stop the fighting in Iran and in Lebanon and would release $25 billion in Iranian assets that are frozen overseas, with a nuclear agreement to be negotiated within 30 to 60 days. France is banning Israel's national security minister over comments he made to people trying to deliver aid to Gaza.
5: France's foreign minister says on a post on X that Israel's national security minister, Itamar Ben-Gvir, is now banned from entering French territory. This after Ben-Gvir promoted a video of himself taunting French and other European citizens from a flotilla to Gaza who are being detained by his police force. Journalist Alessandro Montovani, who was detained with the group, says he was kicked in the shin, punched in the face, and when he tried to get up, he was kicked in the leg and zapped with a taser to his ribs. Greek activist Yanis Admazidis says he was also tased and punched and kicked. Even Israeli Prime Minister Benjamin Netanyahu condemned Ben-Gvir's behavior. I'm Donna Water.
3: The Manitoba Teachers Society is calling on the provincial government for immediate and urgent action to help combat the continuing rise of violence in classrooms, an issue that is front and center for teachers across the country.
6: President of the Manitoba Teachers Society, Lillian Clausen, said that the number one topic from delegates at the meetings this year is the rise of violence and that it is a grave concern.
7: So this violence looks like students who can't regulate emotions, students who have behavioral difficulties, and so they are kicking and punching and slapping and spitting and throwing things around, whether that's classroom furniture or classroom equipment or water bottles.
6: Clausen says that educators used to have access to a variety of mental health specialists within the school divisions. But due to cuts in budgets, these services have eroded over the past 10 years.
7: We are really looking for funding to be able to bring supports in place so students can be successful in schools. We want to eliminate incidences of violence in schools.
6: In a statement to City News, Minister of Education and Early Childhood Learning, Tracy Schmidt, said, "Our government takes the safety of students, teachers, and school staff extremely seriously. Teachers and staff deserve safe workplaces, and students deserve safe, supportive learning environments." Clausen said that after Minister Schmidt made an appearance at an MTS event Thursday and listening to what educators had to say, she was quick to schedule a meeting in early June. Kobe Mitchell, City News, Winnipeg.
3: Experts say a proposed standalone hate crime offense in the federal government's Bill C-9 could strengthen how police and prosecutors investigate and handle hate-motivated

0: Crimes in Canada. Currently, the criminal code includes offenses related to hate propaganda and hate-motivated mischief. But crimes such as assault or homicide are usually prosecuted without separate hate crime charges, with hate considered only during sentencing. Stephen Camp of the Organization for the Prevention of Violence says this often causes the hate motive behind crimes to be overlooked during investigations and prosecutions. Business news is next.
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6: I'm Chris McCusker. A report from Signal 49 suggests healthy aging helps to build economic resilience. And healthy aging means things like getting the shingles vaccine. Canadians over the age of 50 who should get the vaccine account for almost 40% of our population. But not all get the shot. Micah DeVries is Senior Research Associate.
7: We found that there's very much a positive, from an economic perspective, return on investment for shingles vaccination, a publicly funded shingles vaccination program in Canada, with a return on investment of 1.69. So that means for every $1 invested, there's a value accrued of $1.69 in productivity and health system gain. There's also a lot of value that's expressed through what we heard from individuals who have had shingles vaccination about the value of preventing it.
6: So why don't more get this vaccine?
7: The biggest barriers that we found were around cost. So for those who aren't covered, the cost is about $300 to $400 out of pocket. And then sometimes there's a lack of recommendations from providers, or the messaging isn't clear that shingles is a really important part of kind of our healthy aging.
6: With your weekend business report, I'm Chris McCullough.
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0: We have a few seconds before the headlines. Quickly looking at a couple of temperatures. The hottest spot in Canada at the moment, so Soyuz, 26 degrees there. Coldest spot, minus 13 at Rhea Point in Nunavut.
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0: Hello, I'm Renee Bernard. Here's what's making news right now. It may have been another attempt on the U.S. president's life as shots ring out near the White House this evening. Now that a separation referendum question will indeed be on ballots this fall, Albertans will have to get used to campaigning from both the yes and no sides. Residents of Britannia Beach are receiving letters that the Squamish First Nations says were created to sow division. And tributes are pouring in for a Vancouver actor who police believe was the victim of a homicide.
11: The Hurricanes best the Habs in overtime to tie up the Eastern Conference Finals, and the Whitecaps are in cruise control in San Diego. Sports at 45.
0: Those stories and more coming up in 60 seconds.
12: 660 News time, 931. Traffic and weather together on the ones from the 660 News Traffic Center. I'm Rob Priest. Starting outside of the city along Deerfoot Trail up beyond Balzac, there's a pretty substantial tie-up clogging up the northbound road, stretching up towards Airdrie, and this is due to an ongoing collision. So if you are heading out of the city, you'll need to use an alternative route. But back in the city in the southwest on 17th Avenue, big tie-ups and delays will clog up the east and westbound roads stretching between McLeod Trail and 14th Street. But if you see a problem, give us a call at 403-291-0066. 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And now it is time for the forecast from Environment Canada. Tonight's going to bring things down to 8 with a 30% chance of showers. And right now in Calgary, it is 20 and cloudy.
10: 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Developing story.
0: The FBI and Secret Service are at the scene of shots fired near the White House this evening. ABC Selena Wang was reporting from the north lawn of the White House when she says she heard the shots.
13: We were actually just in our live shot position when suddenly we heard what sounded like dozens of gunshots fired. So we immediately got down. Then we heard yelling for us to evacuate into the press briefing room. So all of us in the White House press corps who were out here doing our evening news live shots, we all sprinted into the briefing room and were holed up there for about more than 30 minutes, and then eventually we were able to go safely back outside.
0: The U.S. Secret Service says the person who opened fire on a White House security checkpoint is dead after being shot by officers who returned fire. It was the third incident of gunfire in the vicinity of U.S. President Trump in the past month. The law enforcement agency says the person pulled a weapon from his bag and began firing. The gunman's identity hasn't yet been released. Sources tell ABC News the alleged suspect is 21 years old and was known to the Secret Police. Court records show he was ordered to stay away from the White House last July. The Forever Canadian campaign has launched a new effort to stop Alberta from leaving Canada. Former Alberta Deputy Premier Thomas Lukaszuk launched the campaign in Edmonton today, which will see him and hundreds of volunteers in a Unity bus traveling the province to encourage Albertans to vote for staying in Canada in an October referendum. He says the campaign will include door knocking, lawn signs stamped with the Canadian flag, and information for Albertans on how important voter turnout is in the referendum. His campaign's goal is to obtain a clear majority. The Squamish Nation is out with a warning about a fake letter circulating using their letterhead. The letter is directed to Britannia Beach residents, telling them their properties are subject to asserted Aboriginal title and directing them to vacate. Nation's chairperson Wilson Williams says they did not issue this letter and says the claims in it are 100% false. In August, a landmark BC Supreme Court decision granted Aboriginal title over several waterfront lots in Richmond, which has raised concerns about private property rights, but First Nations are adamant they have no intention to claim private property. The Squamish Nation says this fake letter is dangerous and is intended to cause division. Tributes and condolences have been flooding social media from Vancouver's film industry after the remains of Vancouver area actor Stuart McLean were found in Lions Bay. His body was found during a search of the community where McLean lived. The 45-year-old actor was reported missing Monday after last being seen May the 15th, and he last appeared on screen in one episode of the Netflix TV series Virgin River, released in March. Jennifer Lee, an agent with Vancouver's Lucas Talent, says she had the pleasure of working with McLean since 2014 and describes him as, quote, the most positive, kind, funny, chill person you could ever know. Lee says McLean embraced each acting project with enthusiasm and joy. Writer and director Ryan Miniker says he felt blessed to have McLean in his life. Miniker says he met McLean when he auditioned for one of his projects. And for the last decade, McLean was a constant example of raw talent, stealing the show in every project while remaining professional, humble, and approachable. Police believe McLean may have been the victim of a homicide. Demonstrators gathered today to protest TELUS's new AI data center in Vancouver, which advocates say will use 85% megawatts of electricity, enough to power 50,000 homes. Leader of the BC Green Party, Emily Lowen, says BC is a bit of a guinea pig and worries what is happening south of the border.
14: What's happened is, you know, they've seen a massive build out of AI data centers. And because of the drain on water, on energy, and the noise levels, there's now 50 active bans across the United States.
0: Protesters are arguing that Vancouver already has water shortages and data centers will only amplify the problems. Vancouver Whitecaps superfans are putting together a rally tomorrow to remind the community that the team needs to stay put. It's being dubbed the Save the Caps Rally and will include a march from the Central Park picnic area in Burnaby to Swan Guard Stadium, which was the home of the Whitecaps for 24 years. It's being presented by the Vancouver Southsiders and the Vancouver Albion, a youth-led supporters group. The festivities kick off at 2 p.m. tomorrow. The team has been for sale for over a year, and a Las Vegas billionaire has made a formal bid to buy it and move it. Yet another yearly gathering in Vancouver is not happening because of the World Cup. Vancouver Craft Beer Week was supposed to take place in July. It bills itself as BC's largest craft beer and wing festival, but on its website it says, quote, the presence of FIFA-related activity across the city has created significant and unavoidable pressure on venues, infrastructure, scheduling, and logistics at nearly every level. It goes on to say these factors have made it impossible for them to deliver the caliber of experience that the festival is known for. Organizers believe they will be able to resurrect this festival next year. The Dragon Boat Festival is another high-profile event sidelined because of the World Cup. The World Cup is also the reason why the BC Sports Hall of Fame had to close. Ironically, BC's craft beer industry appears to be stabilizing after years of high costs and uncertainty. 1130's Ben Bugera is finding out from an industry expert that there is hope that some big events will help drive up sales.
15: The BC Craft Brewers Guild says the industry is still bracing itself for upcoming hikes in minimum wage and PST increases on some key services. But Executive Director Ken Beattie says despite some breweries shutting down, three have opened up in the province this year.
16: The biggest struggle is cost. I mean, the costs continue to go be layered on, whether that be through taxes or the government had to raise user fees to the manufacturers, so that was an increase.
15: Beattie says with FIFA just around the corner, they're partnering with restaurants to try to promote local products. He adds with people generally drinking less alcohol, breweries are trying to shift their focus to add more food and non-boozy options. I'm Ben Bugera.
0: Sex workers and their allies marched through Montreal today during Grand Prix weekend to demand better working conditions. A stripper who gave her name as Harriet says she's on strike for the day and is denouncing the nightly fees that dancers are forced to pay to work in clubs.
17: It's very possible for us to pay money to the club and lose money on a shift. It's not guaranteed pay every time you show up to work. But we can still be told what to do, sort of arbitrarily penalized for how we're dressing, how we look, how our body looks.
0: Harriet says dancers are treated as independent contractors, which means they don't have access to workplace health and safety board protections. But she says club owners still treat them as employees and can penalize them for how they look or for not following orders.
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0: Canadian foosball players Angus Chen and Lindsay Liu say winning a Guinness World Record for the world's largest game of human foosball was a dream come true. They were part of 254 players who locked themselves into position on a custom-built giant soccer pitch this morning in Humber Polytechnic's Lakeshore campus in Toronto.
19: Amazing, it's amazing. Like, this is my first time in a world record and super excited.
20: Yeah, it's like a dream.
0: As part of the build-up to the 2026 FIFA World Cup, the Ontario Lottery and Gaming Corporation organized what has now officially been designated the world's largest game of human foosball. It is 39 minutes after the hour. Coming up in 60 seconds, traffic and weather together. 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
12: 660 News time, 941. Traffic and weather together on the ones from the 660 News Traffic Center. I'm Rob Priest. Starting north of the city along Deerfoot Trailhead and beyond Balzac, there's still a pretty substantial tie-up clogging up the northbound road due to an ongoing traffic collision, and this will be causing a pretty substantial delay stretching all the way up towards Airdrie. But back in the city in the northeast on Barlow Trail at McKnight Boulevard, there's a minor crash impacting the eastbound road, and delays will also affect the north and southbound roads as well. But if you see a problem, give us a call at 403-291-0066. 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And now it is time for the forecast from Environment Canada. Tonight's going to bring things down to 8 with a 30% chance of showers. That 30% chance will carry over into Sunday at 22. And right now it is 20 and cloudy.
0: Leadership race. 1130's Jim Benny reports 42,000 members signed up to mark ballots.
23: People can vote online until next Friday, with the leader to be announced the following day. The race has included several public debates, and Stuart Prest at UBC says the party still has to find an ideology.
24: We see, I think, some internal discussions among conservatives at the moment over whether they want to have a more moderate voice who can perhaps win over some of those middle-of-the-road voters to make it easier to win a majority, or indeed to pick a leader who will stick to their values and essentially, even if they have a harder time winning that majority, will do more with it once they are elected.
23: The ballot will be on the preferential system. Running are Ian Black, Carolyn Elliott, Carrie Lynn Finley, Peter Milibar, and Yuri Fulmer. Party leader John Rustad resigned last December. I'm Jim Benny.
0: A high-ranking U.S. defense official says a lack of response from Canada has been one of the several irritants that have created a rift in North American defense cooperation. The official from U.S. President Donald Trump's administration says it was after Washington gave Canada a classified paper detailing expectations for defense. In a briefing to a small group of mostly Canadian journalists this week, a spokesperson said Canada's delayed decision around the procurement of F-35 fighter jets was one source of frustration. Defense Minister David McGuinty's office did not respond to questions about whether it had received the classified paper, but a spokesperson says Canada spent $63.5 billion on national defense last year and says Canada will spend more than $82 billion over 5 years in Canadian Armed Forces capabilities. Sports is next.
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0: Hello, I'm Renee Bernard here. So it's making news right now. The U.S. Secret Service says the person who opened fire on a White House security checkpoint is dead after being shot by officers who returned fire. Friends and colleagues are fondly remembering a Vancouver area actor a day after his remains were found. And after sports, we now know what led to the sudden death of a NASCAR driver. And from Sportsnet Radio, here's Ben Howes.
4: The Whitecaps earned a neat and tidy win in San Diego, taking it by a score of 4-2. Brian White potted two for the Whitecaps. 60 minutes solved nothing between the Habs and Canes in Game 2 of the Eastern Conference Finals. Josh Anderson scored two goals, including the tying goal late in the third to force overtime. But early in the frame, Nikolaj Ehlers got another break.
5: Chatfield prevented it from going deep. Back in. The chance.
4: 3-2 Canes the final. The series continues in Montreal on Monday. The Rise defeated AFC Toronto today, 2-1 the final. The Lions took on the Elks in their preseason opener. Edmonton taking that one by a score of 34-16. On the diamond, the Jays bested Paul Skeens and the Pittsburgh Pirates at Rogers Center, 5-2 the final. George Springer started the game strong with a leadoff homer, and Patrick Corbin pitched six innings, giving up one run on five hits while striking out seven. The Jays go for the sweep tomorrow with Dylan Cease on the mound. The Mariners fell to the Royals in KC, 5-0 the final there. In minor league ball, the Vancouver Canadiens fell to Spokane, 10-7 the final in that one. The Knicks can go for the sweep of the NBA Eastern Conference Finals on Monday after defeating the Cavaliers in Game 3, 121-108 the final in that one. In the CHL, Everett is taking on Chicoutimi in Memorial Cup round robin action. Everett is leading this one by a score of 4-2 in the dying minutes of the third. From the Sports Center, I'm Ben Howes.
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0: Sportsnet. Welcome back. I'm Renee Bernard. The death toll from a gas explosion in a mine in northern China is now at 82. But as ABC's Britt Clinette reports from Beijing, rescue workers are still searching for the missing.
7: Two people are missing in this country's worst mining disaster in 16 years. Hundreds of rescue workers are still operating at the site in Shanxi province. More than 120 people were taken to hospital following that explosion at about 7:30 on Friday night.
0: The mine operated by Shangji Chongju Coal Group was listed in 2024 among 1,100 mines that had been cited for severe safety hazards by China's National Mine Safety Administration. Explosions have shaken Ukraine's capital after it was hit by a massive strike launched by Russia. The BBC's Chris Barrow has more.
8: Russia has launched a large-scale missile and drone attack on Ukraine's capital, Kyiv. Journalists on the ground reported a massive series of explosions. A residential building near the government district shook heavily, and people are taking shelter in a metro station in central Kyiv. At least four districts of the capital have been hit. Several fires and damage to residential buildings have been reported, with at least three casualties across the city.
0: Earlier today, Ukrainian President Volodymyr Zelensky warned that Russia was preparing a strike against Ukraine using the Oreshnik missile, which is capable of speeds of up to 12,000 kilometers an hour. The cause of death for NASCAR racer Kyle Busch has been revealed. ABC's Morgan Norwood has the details.
9: As fans and the NASCAR world prepare to honor Kyle Busch at the Coca-Cola 600 this weekend, his family now saying he died after serious pneumonia progressed into sepsis.
11: The most common cause of sepsis from infections is pneumonia, and it just overwhelms the body's immune system, and then that bacteria spreads to the blood, which causes this reaction.
9: That medical emergency unfolding Wednesday when Busch was at a Chevrolet racing simulator in North Carolina.
0: Busch was 41 years old, was a husband, and also had two young sons. A Norway set drama about political polarization has won the Palme d'Or. Fjord won the Cannes Film Festival's top honor today. This is Romanian director Cristian Mungiu's second win. He was also honored for the movie 4 months, 3 weeks, and 2 days back in 2007. Fjord is about Romanian evangelicals who moved to Norway, but soon after have their children taken away from them by child services for spanking them. Traffic and weather are next.
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12: 660 News Time, 9:51. Traffic and weather together on the ones from the 660 News Traffic Center. I'm Rob Priest. Starting in the northeast on McKnight Boulevard, as you're getting over towards Barlow Trail, there is a minor crash impacting the eastbound road, with delays also affecting the north and southbound road, so this will be something you'll want to avoid for the time being. But outside of the city, along Deer Patrail beyond Balzac, there's an ongoing traffic collision obstructing the northbound road, with tie-ups stretching all the way until you get over towards Airdrie. But if you see a problem, give us a call at 403-291-0066. 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And now it is time for the forecast from Environment Canada. Tonight's going to bring things down to 8 with a 30% chance of showers. That 30% chance will carry over into Sunday at 22. And right now in Calgary, it is 20 and cloudy.
0: Open fire at home and at a local secondary school. In this edition of the Big Story podcast, host Karen Seolin speaks to Trent Ernst, a publisher at Tumbler Ridge Lines newspaper. She begins by asking him what that day was like for him.
16: At the time, it was very surreal, I guess would be the right word. About, I don't know, 5 or 6 years back, actually a little bit longer, but before I started doing the newspaper thing, I was looking for a job to do, and the school was looking for substitute teachers. So I came in and was a substitute teacher for, you know, 4, 5, 6 months. And one of the days while I was there, there was the alert that went out that says, oh, you know, there's, you know, 3 bells, I think. And so we had to shelter in place. And, you know, at the time it was nothing, right? It was just, you know, somebody had a candy bar in one of their pockets, and somebody thought it was a weapon. But you know, and that's the sort of place that this is. It's like, oh yeah, okay. You make sure people know what to do in case of fire, in case of, you know, that there's somebody coming into the school who's dangerous, but you don't expect it to happen, right? That's something that happens in bigger cities. That's something that happens in the States. It's not something that happens in Tumbler Ridge. So, you know, I was sitting there expecting it would be, you know, somebody may have showed up to this school with a gun, you know, and maybe fired a couple shots in the air. So that was, so for the first couple hours when things were happening, that was sort of where my mind was. And then it came out that there had been, at the time they said 9 people killed, but it, you know, 8. And you know, your entire headspace just shifts. Like, this is not Tumbler Ridge. This is not the way it's supposed to be. And even few days back, they had the birthday party for Belle Mwansa, one of the victims. It was sort of birthday party / memorial, and that sense of surreality was just always present. It was, you know, you're like, this can't be happening. This is not Tumbler Ridge. This is not I keep remembering. Do you remember there was Luca? He killed somebody in Montreal and chopped them up.
0: Oh, Luca Magnotta.
16: Yeah, thank you. But anyways, he chopped people up and sent body parts off to the Parliament building, and I kept remembering the week that happened. In Tumble Ridge, the front cover of the newspaper had a picture of a mother duck and seven ducklings walking through downtown Tumble Ridge. That was the big news story. You know, that's the sort of town this is. You know, and for a community newspaper, what's important is the community. It's the people. It's the activities. It's the things that affect the people who live here.
0: To hear the rest of this interview, head to SeekYourSounds.com. Business news.
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20: Disney is hoping the Force is still with it this opening weekend for Star Wars, The Mandalorian, and Grogu. And not just because of the film's marketing campaign with Mandalorian-inspired products and Grogu-branded food.
21: Strap in.
20: Bloomberg reporter Chris Palmieri at the film's premiere says the plot for Disney this time is way thicker than that.
22: It's really a test of whether people who aren't Star Wars fans are going to come to what's essentially a TV series that they're turning into a movie as opposed to an original Star Wars film.
20: In addition to the adorable Yoda, the film includes a lot of choreographed action scenes and visual effects, and success could lead to a whole new pipeline of TV to theater titles to lure Disney Plus subscribers out to the movies. Failure, though, could mean future planned Star Wars themed films could just end up being relegated to a long time ago in a streaming galaxy far, far away. Denise Pellegrini, Bloomberg Radio.
28: 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For years, the food industry downplayed the threat of GLP-1s, but now they're racing to the frozen food aisle to appeal to these slimmer folks. Gone are the gravy-smothered TV dinners of the 1950s. 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These meals now prominently feature lean proteins and fiber-rich vegetables, with many of these meals made specifically for those on weight loss drugs. Courtney Donahoe, Bloomberg Radio.
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0: We have a few seconds before the headlines. We can take a look at a couple of temperatures. The hottest spot in Canada right now, it's in Osoyoos in the Okanagan. It's 26 degrees there at the moment. Coldest spot, minus 13 at Rhea Point in Nunavut. Elsewhere, it's 15 degrees here in Vancouver, 17 in Victoria, 11 degrees in Prince George, 20 pleasant degrees in Calgary, and 22 in Edmonton.
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0: Hello, I'm Renee Bernard. Here's what's making news right now. Drama in front of the White House tonight as a young man opens fire before being shot to death by Secret Service agents. Now that a separation and referendum question will indeed be on ballots this fall, Albertans will have to get used to campaigning from both the yes and no sides. Residents of Britannia Beach are receiving letters at the Squamish First Nation says were created to sow division. And protesters show up in Vancouver worried about the arrival of AI data centers.
3: The Whitecaps beat San Diego FC, and it's all tied up in the Eastern Conference Finals as the Hurricanes beat the Habs in overtime. Sports at 15.
0: Those stories and more coming up in 60 seconds.
12: From the 660 News Traffic Center, I'm Rob Priest. Starting in the northwest on 10th Street up by Memorial Drive, due to ongoing pavement and concrete rehab, the left lane is going to be closed off and this will last until June 30th. But elsewhere in the northwest on 16th Avenue up by 44th Street, due to ongoing feeder main construction, the eastbound right lane is going to be closed off and this will last until October 2nd. Finishing things off in the city in the southeast on McLeod Trail between Anderson Road and Lake Fraser Gate, due to ongoing concrete work, the southbound left lane is going to be closed with speeds reduced to 50 kilometers and this will last until May 30th. But if you see a problem, issue, or concern that you want to let us know about, give us a call at 403-291-0066. And now it is time for the forecast from Environment Canada. Right now it is a low of 8 with a 30% chance of showers. Later on, it'll get up to a high of 22 with that same 30% chance. And Monday is going to start our week off at 25 with sunshine. More traffic and weather in 10 minutes.
34: 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Developing story.
0: The FBI and Secret Service are at the scene of shots fired near the White House this evening. Here's what it sounded like with first responders, thanks to Broadcastify.
4: Local EMS 6, Engine 23, EMS 7, Medic 1, respond for shooting at 17th Street and Pennsylvania Avenue, Northwest.
0: The U.S. Secret Service says the person who opened fire on a White House security checkpoint is dead after being shot by officers who returned fire. It was the third incident of gunfire in the vicinity of U.S. President Trump in the past month. A law enforcement agency says the person pulled a weapon from his bag and began firing. The gunman's identity hasn't yet been released, but sources tell ABC News the alleged suspect is 21 years old and was known to the Secret Service. Court records show he was ordered to stay away from the White House last July. The Forever Canadian campaign has launched a new effort to stop Alberta from leaving Canada. Former Alberta Deputy Premier Thomas Lukaszczyk launched the campaign in Edmonton today, which will see him and hundreds of volunteers in a Unity bus traveling the province to encourage Albertans to vote for staying in Canada in an October referendum. He says the campaign will include door knocking, lawn signs stamped with the Canadian flag, and information for Albertans on how important voter turnout is in the referendum. His campaign's goal is to obtain a clear majority. This type of deliberate provocation is designed to divide, and it truly hurts us all. Those strong words issued by the Squamish Nation tonight after learning a letter is being circulated using its letterhead. The letter, directed to homeowners at Britannia Beach, claims the property owners are subject to, quote, formal notice of asserted Aboriginal title, reclamation of jurisdiction, and directive to vacate. Squamish Nation Chair Wilson Williams says the nation did not issue the letter and its claims are 100% false. And he says the fake letter is damaging to all Indigenous peoples and the work they do to build relationships. Last year, a ruling on Indigenous title on parcels of land on the Richmond waterfront has raised concerns about property rights. But First Nations have been adamant that they do not intend to claim private property. Tributes and condolences have been flooding social media from Vancouver's film industry after the remains of Vancouver area actor Stuart McLean were found yesterday. The Integrated Homicide Investigation Team says the body was found during a search of Lions Bay, where McLean lived. His death is being considered a homicide. Vancouver director and writer Ryan Miniker says he had known McLean for a decade and remembered him as the most giving actor any director could have on set.
5: What that means in our business is he's not acting for himself. He's acting for everyone around him, and it makes it real, it makes it raw, and he always was able to capture a beautiful raw emotion.
0: Miniker says McLean deserved to be remembered as a beautiful human being, a son, a friend, and just a good person within the community, and a talented actor. Police are not revealing why they think McLean was killed. A massive protest marched through downtown Vancouver today, voicing opposition to proposed AI data centers in the province. Demonstrators are raising concerns over energy use, water consumption, and the future impact of artificial intelligence in BC. The leader of the BC Greens, Emily Lowen, has been vocal about her opposition to these new AI data centers, and says BC shouldn't blindly chase the AI bubble.
6: You know, wanting to catch the wave and you know, build up these data centers. But I think we need to take a sober second look at what this development will mean for our hydro resources.
0: Protesters are demanding more consultation before proposed data centers have permanent homes here in BC. People worried about the Vancouver Whitecaps relocating are being invited to a rally and march in Burnaby tomorrow. It's being put on by the Vancouver Southsiders and the Vancouver Albion, a youth-led supporters group. The event will begin at the picnic area of Central Park, and then a march will lead supporters into Swan Guard Stadium, where the Whitecaps played between 1987 and 2010. The organizers say the family-friendly rally aims to keep the professional pathway alive for the next generation of players in BC. The province, the team, the corporation that runs BC Plays, and First Nations leaders have been working together to prevent the team from leaving. Following news that a billionaire from Las Vegas has made a bid with intentions to move the team. Yet another yearly gathering in Vancouver is not happening because of the World Cup. Vancouver Craft Beer Week was supposed to take place in July. It bills itself as BC's largest craft beer and wing festival. But on its website, it says, quote, the presence of FIFA-related activity across the city has created significant and unavoidable pressures on venues, infrastructure, scheduling, and logistics at nearly every level. It goes on to say these factors have made it impossible for them to deliver the caliber of experience the festival is known for. Organizers believe they will be able to resurrect the festival next year. The Dragon Boat Festival is another high-profile event sidelined because of the World Cup, and the World Cup is also the reason why the BC Sports Hall of Fame had to close. Summer is just around the corner, and BC's craft beer industry is trying to encourage more business. 1130's Ben Bugera reports the industry has been facing some tough challenges lately with rising costs and changing consumer habits.
7: And a lot of that is because people are just drinking less, with brew pubs having to reinvent themselves to offer more non-alcoholic items along with food. Ken Beattie is executive director of the BC Craft Brewers Guild. He says breweries are optimistic about big events like the FIFA World Cup coming to town in just a few weeks.
8: Also helped is the hockey playoffs, the fact that the Montreal Canadiens is hanging in there, and that gets a lot of people, a lot of eyeballs on going out and celebrating and enjoying the experience in a tasting room or a pub, so hopefully people are drinking craft beer.
7: Now he says small and family-owned microbreweries are facing the biggest challenges right now with rising costs and distribution difficulties. I'm Ben Bugera.
0: Some of the Canadians who are part of a flotilla attempting to break Israel's naval blockade of Gaza are set to return to Canada this weekend.
9: 9 of 12 Canadians detained by Israeli forces after attempting to sail aid to Gaza are expected to return to Canada from Turkey over the weekend. Organizer Global Samud Flotilla says the remaining three Canadians are still either in Turkey or traveling to other destinations. Foreign Affairs Minister Anita Anand said Friday the Canadians suffered appalling abuse in Israeli custody and are receiving urgent medical care in Turkey. Israeli prison officials deny the allegations. The Canadians were among 420 people on 41 boats intercepted by Israel while attempting to deliver a symbolic amount of aid to Gaza amid Israeli restrictions. David Augustine, The Canadian Press.
0: Sex workers and their allies marched through Montreal today during the Grand Prix weekend to demand better working conditions. Adore Goldman of the Sex Work Autonomous Committee says workers want an end to the nightly fees that dancers are forced to pay to work in clubs, as well as the full decriminalization of sex work and access to better labor protections.
1: What we are asking is rights for sex workers. So we want better working conditions. We want safety at work. We want hygienic workplaces. And we want to abolish the bar fee, which is a fee that we have to pay to work in strip clubs.
0: Goldman, who is not using her legal name, says the committee is also calling for sex workers to strike for the day to send a message to their bosses during one of the busiest tourist weekends of the year. For the first time in 10 years, China's foreign minister is set to visit Canada. Wang Yi and Anita Anand will discuss the recently updated Canada-China strategics partnership between May the 28th and the 30th. Wang will be in New York ahead of the Ottawa visit for the United Nations Security Council meeting on Tuesday. It is 9 minutes after the hour, coming up in 60 seconds. Traffic and weather together. 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
12: From the 660 News Traffic Center, I'm Rob Priest. Starting in the northwest on Tuscany Hill up by Nose Hill Drive due to ongoing asphalt repair, the northbound road is going to be fully closed off, and this will last until 7 p.m. But elsewhere in the city in the northeast on Memorial Drive up by 68th Street due to ongoing water utility work, the westbound road is going to be closed with speeds reduced to 50 kilometers, and this will last until May 27th. But finishing things off in the southeast on Bannister Road up by Shawnee Drive due to ongoing bridge rehab, the eastbound right lane is going to be closed, and this will last until August 18th. But if you see a problem, issue, or concern that you want to let us know about, give us a call at 403-291-0066. And now it is time for the forecast from Environment Canada. Right now it is a low of 8 with a 30% chance of showers. That 30% chance will carry over into later today with a high of 22. And Monday is expected to reach a high of 25 with sunshine. More traffic and weather in 10 minutes.
0: Pentagon official says the U.S. provided Canada with a classified document outlining expectations for North American defense cooperation, but viewed Ottawa's response as lacking a credible long-term plan. The official, speaking on background, cited frustrations with Canada's defense planning, including delays related to the Lockheed Martin F-35 Lightning II procurement and uncertainty over how Canada would meet future continental defense and NATO commitments. Defense Minister David McKinty's office defended Canada's record, saying the country spent $63.5 billion on defense last year and plans to invest more than $82 billion over 5 years in military capabilities and Arctic security. Rain hammered the pavement at Humber Polytechnic's Lakeshore campus in Toronto this morning as 254 players locked themselves into position for what became the world's largest game of human foosball. Matthew King, who played in goal, says he scored the final two goals of the game despite having little soccer experience. Standing in the rain with soaked sleeves and stiff hands, King joked he could barely tell how cold he was at the end.
14: I don't know if my hands are warm enough now or if I just can't feel them, but it was cold.
0: Toronto is set to host games during the World Cup, which runs from June the 11th through to July the 19th. Games will also be hosted here in Vancouver, as well as locations in the U.S. and Mexico. Sports is next.
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0: Hello, I'm Renee Bernard here. This is Making News Right Now. A person who shot a gun outside the White House tonight has been shot dead by Secret Service agents. The Craft Beer Festival in Vancouver has been canceled because of the FIFA World Cup. And after sports, the latest claims by Trump that the war with Iran is over, almost at least, and the deal may include the release of billions of dollars of frozen assets. And from Sportsnet Radio, here's Ben Howes.
3: The Whitecaps were on the road taking on San Diego. They took this one by a score of 4-2. Brian White potted 2 for the Whitecaps. Game 2 of the Eastern Conference Finals is in the books. Carolina defeated Montreal by a score of 3-2 in overtime. Nick Ehlers had 2, including the winner. Josh Anderson potted both of Montreal's goals. The Canes limited the Habs to just 12 shots all game. Here is Habs captain Nick Suzuki on the effort.
17: Well, we couldn't get the puck in deep in their zone, and they kept transitioning, and I feel like all four lines just had the exact same shift. And
3: the series turns to Montreal for games 3 and 4. Game 3 will go on Monday. The Jays secured a series win against the Pirates with a 5-2 win at Rogers Center. The Jays were able to tag Pirates ace Paul Skeens with 4 runs in 5 innings. And lefty Patrick Corbin pitched 6 strong innings for the win. Dylan Cease takes the ball as the Jays go for the sweep. The Lions took on the Elks in their preseason debut. Edmonton took this one by a score of 34-16. The Knicks bested the Cavs 121-108 in Game 3 of the Eastern Conference Finals. They hold a 3-0 series lead and can go for the sweep on Monday. Memorial Cup round robin action. Everett bested Chicoutimi by a score of 5-3. The Vancouver Rise defeated AFC Toronto 2-1 the final. The Seattle Mariners were in KC to take on the Royals. They fell by a score of 5-0. And the Vancouver Canadiens fell to Spokane by a score of 10-7. From the Sports Center, I'm Ben Howes.
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0: Welcome back. I'm Renee Bernard. A series of explosions on a barge at a commercial shipyard in New York proved fatal and injured many first responders.
22: One person is dead, about 3 dozen injured after a blast Friday at a New York City shipyard on Staten Island. Officials say an investigation is underway. Fire Department Commissioner Lillian Bonsignor says this was a difficult fire to fight.
23: And the explosion caused serious injuries to multiple FDNY members. We had over 30, as the mayor said, over 30 patients that mostly were EMS and fire. We had a few civilians and unfortunately one fatality. This was a very complex situation.
22: A firefighter and a fire marshal were inside the structure when a second explosion happened. Both were seriously injured by the shockwave from the blast. Julie Walker, New York.
0: The Alberta racing community is mourning the loss of NASCAR driver Kyle Busch.
4: Jason Olson lives and breathes racing. The Stoney Plain man is a track worker at the Edmonton International Raceway in central Alberta after spending years racing and managing a team himself. He hasn't missed a NASCAR race on TV in 30 years and has seen the full career of Kyle Busch. The NASCAR superstar died Thursday at the age of 41 after being hospitalized with an unknown illness. He was one of the sport's most decorated champions, winning races and championships on top of being a huge personality.
5: He's won at every racetrack that there is out there that NASCAR has, and that's an incredible feat on its own. That man was absolutely incredible. He is in the ranks of being one of the best NASCAR drivers ever.
4: His death is sending shockwaves across not only the NASCAR community in the U.S., but fellow racers here in Alberta.
5: We're all in a state of shock, and we're all really devastated. He just turned 41.
4: Olson was at a race last year and got a flag autographed by Busch. He gave it to his dad as Busch was his favorite driver. He's remembering the champion as a fierce competitor.
5: Take no bull, flat to the floor, tail on fire, all go, no stop.
4: NASCAR is still racing this weekend in Charlotte, North Carolina. Not surprising for Olson.
5: Why are we racing this weekend? Because that's what Kyle would want us to do.
4: James Dunn, City News, Edmonton.
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0: I'm Rob Priest. Starting in the northwest on 10th Street up by Memorial Drive, due to ongoing pavement and concrete rehab, the left lane is going to be closed off and this will last until June 30th. But elsewhere in the northwest on 16th Avenue up by 44th Street, due to ongoing feeder main construction, the eastbound right lane is going to be closed off and this will last until October 2nd. Finishing things off in the city in the southeast on McLeod Trail between Anderson Road and Lake Fraser Gate, due to ongoing concrete work, the southbound left lane is going to be closed with speeds reduced to 50 kilometers and this will last until May 30th. But if you see a problem, issue, or concern that you want to let us know about, give us a call at 403-291-0066. And now it is time for the forecast from Environment Canada. Right now it is a low of 8 with a 30% chance of showers. Later on, it'll get up to a high of 22 with that same 30% chance. And Monday is going to start our week off at 25 with sunshine. More traffic and weather in 10 minutes.
1: U.S. President Trump says an agreement with Iran to end the war is imminent. The BBC's Peter Bowes has more.
2: In a post on his Truth Social platform, Mr. Trump said an agreement had been largely negotiated and that it would include the reopening of the Strait of Hormuz. He added that final aspects and details of the deal were currently being discussed and would be announced shortly. Earlier, an Iranian foreign ministry spokesman acknowledged that the positions of Washington and Tehran had been converging over the past week. But in response to President Trump's statement, Iranian state media reported that the Strait of Hormuz would remain under Iranian management in the event of an agreement being reached.
1: Three senior Iranian officials told the New York Times the agreement would stop the fighting in Iran and in Lebanon and would release $25 billion in Iranian assets that are frozen overseas, with a nuclear agreement to be negotiated within 30 to 60 days. France is banning Israel's national security minister over comments he made to people trying to deliver aid to Gaza.
3: France's foreign minister says on a post on X that Israel's national security minister, Itamar Ben-Gvir, is now banned from entering French territory. This after Ben-Gvir promoted a video of himself taunting French and other European citizens from a flotilla to Gaza who are being detained by his police force. Journalist Alessandro Montovani, who was detained with the group, says he was kicked in the shin, punched in the face, and when he tried to get up, he was kicked in the leg and zapped with a taser to his ribs. Greek activist Yanis Admazidis says he was also tased and punched and kicked. Even Israeli Prime Minister Benjamin Netanyahu condemned Ben-Gvir's behavior. I'm Donna Water.
1: The Manitoba Teachers Society is calling on the provincial government for immediate and urgent action to help combat the continuing rise of violence in classrooms, an issue that is front and center for teachers across the country.
4: President of the Manitoba Teachers Society, Lillian Clausen, said that the number one topic from delegates at the meetings this year is the rise of violence and that it is a grave concern.
5: So this violence looks like students who can't regulate emotions, students who have behavioral difficulties, and so they are kicking and punching and slapping and spitting and throwing things around, whether that's classroom furniture or classroom equipment or water bottles.
4: Clausen says that educators used to have access to a variety of mental health specialists within the school divisions. But due to cuts in budgets, these services have eroded over the past 10 years.
5: We are really looking for funding to be able to bring supports in place so students can be successful in schools. We want to eliminate incidences of violence in schools.
4: In a statement to City News, Minister of Education and Early Childhood Learning, Tracy Schmidt, said, "Our government takes the safety of students, teachers, and school staff extremely seriously. Teachers and staff deserve safe workplaces, and students deserve safe, supportive learning environments." Clausen said that after Minister Schmidt made an appearance at an MTS event Thursday and listening to what educators had to say, she was quick to schedule a meeting in early June. Kobe Mitchell, City News, Winnipeg.
1: Experts say a proposed standalone hate crime offense in the federal government's Bill C-9 could strengthen how police and prosecutors investigate and handle hate-motivated crimes in Canada. Currently, the criminal code includes offenses related to hate propaganda and hate-motivated mischief. But crimes such as assault or homicide are usually prosecuted without separate hate crime charges, with hate considered only during sentencing. Stephen Camp of the Organization for the Prevention of Violence says this often causes the hate motive behind crimes to be overlooked during investigations and prosecutions. Business news is next.
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4: I'm Chris McCusker. A downside surprise in the latest inflation update in Canada. April's reading 2.8%, 3.1% was expected. Taylor Schleich is rate strategist at the National Bank of Canada, and he says it could just be delayed.
5: It's not clear that this will represent the peak of inflation either. I mean, if you look at what gas prices have done so far in May, they're higher than they were in April. So it's likely we've got another step up to go from here. I think what's been encouraging, at least through these first couple months of the Iran war, is that, you know, the spread of kind of gasoline prices to other areas of the economy hasn't been super significant.
4: Now, this inflation update is not likely to move the Bank of Canada.
5: Economic data has not been very strong. And even if you look kind of through the details of this report, yes, overall inflation is moving up, and you know that does matter, of course, to Canadians. They are filling their cars up at the pump. But if you look at core inflation, which is what the Bank of Canada likes to look at to get a sense of what our underlying inflation pressures doing, those have been pretty becalmed and haven't really increased at all through 2 months of this war. So yeah, for now, the Bank of Canada is able to look at this and say, listen, we know oil prices are up, we know gas prices are up. There's not much we can do about that. But you know, what we can have more control over is what core inflation pressures are doing. And those aren't really telling us that we need to step in.
4: And with your weekend business report, I'm Chris McCullough.
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12: Hello, I'm Renee Bernard. Here's what's making news right now. A 21-year-old is shot dead outside the White House tonight after he fired shots at a checkpoint. An Alberta bus is about to hit the road in a bid to get Albertans to reject separation. A rally will take place in Burnaby tomorrow to show stakeholders the Whitecaps need to stay in Vancouver. And tributes are pouring in for a Vancouver actor who police believe was the victim of a homicide.
13: The Whitecaps down San Diego FC on the road, and the Hurricanes beat the Habs to tie up the Eastern Conference Finals at a game apiece. Sports at 45.
12: Those stories and more coming up in 60 seconds.
14: From the 660 News Traffic Center, I'm Rob Priest. Starting in the northwest on 10th Street up by Memorial Drive, due to ongoing pavement and concrete rehab, The left lane is going to be closed off and this will last until June 30th. But elsewhere in the northwest, on 16th Avenue up by 44th Street, due to ongoing feeder main construction, the eastbound right lane is going to be closed off and this will last until October 2nd. Finishing things off in the city in the southeast on McLeod Trail between Anderson Road and Lake Fraser Gate, due to ongoing concrete work, the southbound left lane is going to be closed with speeds reduced to 50 kilometers and this will last until May 30th. But if you see a problem, issue, or concern that you want to let us know about, give us a call at 403-291-0066. And now it is time for the forecast from Environment Canada. Right now it is a low of 8 with a 30% chance of showers. Later on, it'll get up to a high of 22 with that same 30% chance. And Monday is going to start our week off at 25 with sunshine. More traffic and weather in 10 minutes.
11: 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Developing story.
12: An armed man was shot and killed outside the White House at a checkpoint tonight. ABC's Allison Kosick has the details.
10: We immediately took cover and heard people yelling for us to sprint to the White House briefing room just steps away.
15: We have to evacuate shooting. We have to evacuate shooting. We have to evacuate shooting.
10: Our camera crew telling the network we needed to get inside. President Trump was in the White House and senior administration officials say he's fine.
12: Sources tell ABC News the alleged suspect is 21 years old and was known to the secret police. Court records show he was ordered to stay away from the White House last July. An effort to stop Alberta from leaving Canada launched in Edmonton today. Thomas Lukaszuk, Alberta's former deputy premier, says the Forever Canadian campaign will see him and hundreds of volunteers in a unity bus traveling the province to encourage Albertans to vote for staying in Canada in an October referendum. He says the campaign will include door knocking, lawn signs stamped with the Canadian flag, and information for Albertans on how important voter turnout is in the referendum. Premier Danielle Smith announced in a televised address this week that a referendum question will ask Albertans if they want to remain in Canada or start the process to hold a binding referendum on separation. Smith has said she couldn't directly put separation on the ballot because a judge earlier said this month that he quashed a separatist petition looking to force such a vote. The Squamish Nation is coming out tonight, stressing they are not behind a letter that was penned with their letterhead. The letter is being directed at residents of Britannia Beach, and it tells them they have to vacate because of Aboriginal title. Squamish Nation Chair Wilson Williams says the letter is 100% false and is designed to sow division in the community. First Nations across BC have been emphasizing they are not after private property after a court ruling last summer said the Cowichan tribes have title over a swath of Richmond waterfront that has shaken the real estate and investment communities. But the Squamish Nation says the fake letter is damaging to all Indigenous peoples, and it is also damaging to the homeowners to whom it was directed and negatively impacts the work communities have been doing to build relationships towards reconciliation. A Vancouver area actor whose death has been deemed the possible homicide is being fondly remembered by his colleagues. The remains of Stuart McLean were found yesterday in Lions Bay, the community in which he lived. Writer and director Ryan Miniker, says he felt blessed to have McLean in his life. He says the 45-year-old had the most contagious laugh and that he'll miss their long chats and creative collaborations. Jennifer Lee, an agent with Vancouver's Lucas Talent, says she had the pleasure of working with McLean since 2014, and he was the most positive, kind, funny, chill person you could ever know. She says McLean embraced each acting project with enthusiasm and joy. Police are not revealing why they think McLean was killed. He disappeared a week ago, prompting a massive search for him. He last appeared on screen in one episode of the Netflix TV series Virgin River, released in March. A gathering in downtown Vancouver today meant to highlight what is wrong with BC hosting AI data centers. Starting from Victory Square, demonstrators marched down Granville Street in response to recent plans announced by TELUS, the federal government, and developer Westbank to build a network of AI-focused data centers in Vancouver and Kamloops. The leader of the BC Greens, Emily Lowen, has been vocal about her opposition. She says British Columbians shouldn't be fooled that the centers are environmentally friendly.
16: They're 98% use of hydroelectricity. But because of BC's extreme continuous droughts, we are now a net importer of coal-fired electricity from the United States.
12: Industry supporters say that the proposed data centers will strengthen Canada's AI capabilities and create jobs tied to the growing tech sector. The folks behind the website Save the Caps are planning a rally for tomorrow. The Vancouver Southsiders and Vancouver Albion, a youth-led supporters group, have organized a family-friendly event at Burnaby Central Park with festivities winding up at Swan Guard Stadium, where the Vancouver Whitecaps played for 24 years. The organizers say the rally is meant to support the future of the professional soccer and its impact on the local youth game. Vancouver's business community, the province, and even local First Nations are exploring ways to keep the Vancouver Whitecaps in Vancouver, as a Las Vegas billionaire is on record to be interested in buying and relocating the team. Call it another casualty of the FIFA World Cup. The organizers of the annual Vancouver Craft Beer Week say they are canceling all 2026 programming, including some scheduled events at Playland in June. They cite the challenges the World Cup has posed for the festival to secure venues and infrastructure. On their website, they go on to say the reality is that the broader event landscape in Vancouver this year has been uniquely challenging. They say rather than compromise on quality, they have made the difficult decision to press pause this year. Italian Days is another one of the city's festivals being impacted by the World Cup, among many others, and it's the reason why the BC Sports Hall of Fame has closed. Meantime, BC's craft beer industry is cautiously optimistic heading into the summer. 1130's Ben Bugera is hearing while brewers are still facing high operating costs, there are signs of the market beginning to even out.
17: And the biggest challenge for small and family-owned microbreweries are rising costs and distribution difficulties. Ken Beattie is executive director of the BC Craft Brewers Guild. He says there are some good signs with three new breweries opening this year.
18: Sales are, in the first kind of quarter, sales for our smaller members are off a bit, but the big members, the regional breweries are doing. They're kind of flat, which considering the industry is off about 4 or 5%, I think, kind of in the major big foreign-owned breweries, that's a pretty good, you know, we're hanging in there.
17: Beattie says there's strong support in the province for local craft breweries, and there's a push to increase craft beer presence in restaurants and private liquor stores. He adds he hopes summer events like the FIFA World Cup will help drive up demand and bring in more customers to brew pubs. I'm Ben Bugera.
12: A Canadian immigration lawyer says a new U.S. policy requiring most foreigners to apply for green cards from their home countries could cause delays and complications for Canadians in the U.S.
19: U.S. immigration officials say foreigners living in the country on temporary visas, including students, workers, and visitors, must now apply for green cards through consular services in their home countries, with some exceptions. A Toronto immigration lawyer says the policy came out of left field and warns the U.S. consulate in Montreal, the only one in Canada processing green card applications, could face major backlogs and wait times stretching months or even years. Joel Guberman says several of his clients are already affected, and he expects more Canadians living in the U.S. to seek legal advice in the coming days. David Augustine, The Canadian Press.
12: China's foreign minister will visit Canada next week to meet with his Canadian counterpart, marking the first visit by a Chinese foreign minister in 10 years. Wang Yi and Anita Anand will discuss the recently updated China-Canada strategic partnership, including trade and investment and global security, among other issues. But the visit has also sent shockwaves through the community. Edmund Young, chair of the Vancouver Society in Support of Democratic Movement, says Canadian officials shouldn't bend their values to have business deals with China.
20: So this is very concerning and disturbing to me, and like this is not how, you know, democracy works. This is not how Canadians work, right? Like our values, these are not aligned with our values.
12: The foreign minister will be in New York ahead of the Ottawa visit for the United Nations Security Council meeting on Tuesday. It is 39 minutes after the hour, coming up in 60 seconds. Traffic and weather together. 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
14: From the 660 News Traffic Center, I'm Rob Priest. Starting in the northwest on Tuscany Hill up by Nose Hill Drive due to ongoing asphalt repair, the northbound road is going to be fully closed off, and this will last until 7 p.m. But elsewhere in the city in the northeast on Memorial Drive up by 68th Street due to ongoing water utility work, the westbound road is going to be closed with speeds reduced to 50 kilometers, and this will last until May 27th. But finishing things off in the southeast on Bannister Road up by Shawnee Drive due to ongoing bridge rehab, the eastbound right lane is going to be closed, and this will last until August 18th. But if you see a problem, issue, or concern that you want to let us know about, give us a call at 403-291-0066. And now it is time for the forecast from Environment Canada. Right now it is a low of 8 with a 30% chance of showers. That 30% chance will carry over into later today with a high of 22. And Monday is expected to reach a high of 25 with sunshine. More traffic and weather in 10 minutes.
12: Update on the Canadian activists detained by Israel while on a flotilla bound for Gaza last week. And after reported abuse in Israeli custody, the activists were deported to Turkey and taken to hospitals. Israeli prison officials denied the abuse allegations. Now, three of the 12 Canadians are back on Canadian soil. Their flights landing in Toronto and Montreal today. Six others are expected to arrive in Vancouver and Toronto tomorrow. One Canadian is still in Turkey, and two Canadians are on their way to other destinations. A lack of response from Canada to a classified paper detailing expectations for defense is being cited as the reason for a rift in North American defense cooperation. That's according to an official from U.S. President Donald Trump's administration who spoke to a small group of mostly Canadian journalists on Thursday. He cited Canada's delayed decision around the procurement of F-35 fighter jets as one source of frustration. Among others, Defense Minister David McGuinty's office did not respond to questions about whether it had received the classified paper, but a spokesperson says Canada has been spending on national defense, including $63.5 billion last year. As part of the buildup to the 2026 FIFA World Cup, the Ontario Lottery Corporation organized what is now the world's largest, what has been deemed the world's largest game of human foosball. Foosball player Ray Weecha says hearing the rules moments before kickoff made him uneasy.
0: There's rules about having your hands on the bar at all times, scoring a minimum of 3 goals. I think it was Bertie, I can't remember. The goals I thought we could get, but the hand holding of the bars is where I was a little nervous.
12: The Toronto celebration was meant to show grassroots support for grassroots soccer programs. Sports is next.
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12: Hello, I'm Renee Bernard here. So it's making news right now. The U.S. Secret Service says the person who opened fire on a White House security checkpoint is dead after being shot by officers who returned fire. Friends and colleagues are fondly remembering a Vancouver area actor a day after his remains were found. And after sports, we do know now what led to the sudden death of a NASCAR driver. And from Sportsnet Radio, here's Ben Howes.
13: The Whitecaps took down San Diego FC 4-2 the final. Brian White potted two goals in the effort. The Eastern Conference Finals are all tied up as the Canes take game two by a score of 3-2 in overtime. Nikolai Ehlers potted two goals, including the winner. Josh Anderson had both goals for the Habs. The series turns to Montreal for games 3 and 4. Here is Habs captain Nick Suzuki on how they're feeling heading home.
3: Can't wait to get back in front of our fans, and I know they're definitely amped up to see us back, and you know, we gotta take care of home ice. And
13: game 3 is on Monday. The Lions and Elks kicked off the CFL preseason. The Elks defeated the Lions by a score of 34-16. The Rise took on AFC Toronto. They took that one by a score of 2-1. The New York Knicks have a 3-0 stranglehold on the Eastern Conference Finals after defeating the Cavaliers 121-108. They can go for the sweep on Monday. Everett defeated Chicoutimi in Memorial Cup round robin action, 5-3 the final there. On the diamond, the Blue Jays can go for the sweep after defeating the Pirates at Rogers Center. The Jays were able to get to Pirates ace Paul Skeens for 3 runs in the 6th to break the game open. They took this one by a score of 5-2. The Mariners fell to the Kansas City Royals, 5-0 the final there. And in minor league ball, the Vancouver Canadiens fell to Spokane by a score of 10-7. From the Sports Center, I'm Ben Howes.
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12: Welcome back. I'm Renee Bernard. The death toll from a gas explosion in a mine in northern China is now at 82. But as ABC's Britt Clinette reports from Beijing, rescue workers are still searching for the missing.
8: Two people are missing in this country's worst mining disaster in 16 years. Hundreds of rescue workers are still operating at the site in Shanxi province. More than 120 people were taken to hospital following that explosion at about 7:30 on Friday night.
12: The mine operated by Shangji Chongju Coal Group was listed in 2024 among 1,100 mines that had been cited for severe safety hazards by China's National Mine Safety Administration. Explosions have shaken Ukraine's capital after it was hit by a massive strike launched by Russia. The BBC's Chris Barrow has more.
25: Russia has launched a large-scale missile and drone attack on Ukraine's capital, Kyiv. Journalists on the ground reported a massive series of explosions. A residential building near the government district shook heavily, and people are taking shelter in a metro station in central Kyiv. At least 4 districts of the capital have been hit. Several fires and damage to residential buildings have been reported, with at least 3 casualties across the city.
12: Earlier today, Ukrainian President Volodymyr Zelensky warned that Russia was preparing a strike against Ukraine using the Oreshnik missile, which is capable of speeds of up to 12,000 kilometers an hour. The cause of death for NASCAR racer Kyle Busch has been revealed. ABC's Morgan Norwood has the details.
26: As fans and the NASCAR world prepare to honor Kyle Busch at the Coca-Cola 600 this weekend, his family now saying he died after serious pneumonia progressed into sepsis.
27: The most common cause of sepsis from infections is pneumonia, and it just overwhelms the body's immune system, and then that bacteria spreads to the blood, which causes this reaction.
26: That medical emergency unfolding Wednesday when Busch was at a Chevrolet racing simulator in North Carolina.
12: Busch was 41 years old, was a husband, and also had 2 young sons. A Norway-set drama about political polarization has won the Palme d'Or. Fjord won the Cannes Film Festival's top honor today. This is Romanian director Cristian Mungiu's 2nd win. He was also honored for the movie 4 Months, 3 Weeks, and 2 Days back in 2007. Fjord is about Romanian evangelicals who moved to Norway, but soon after have their children taken away from them by child services for spanking them. Traffic and weather are next.
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14: From the 660 News Traffic Center, I'm Rob Priest. Starting in the northwest on 10th Street up by Memorial Drive, due to ongoing pavement and concrete rehab, the left lane is going to be closed off, and this will last until June 30th. But elsewhere in the northwest, on 16th Avenue up by 44th Street, due to ongoing feeder main construction, the eastbound right lane is going to be closed off, and this will last until October 2nd. Finishing things off in the city in the southeast on McLeod Trail between Anderson Road and Lake Fraser Gate, due to ongoing concrete work, the southbound left lane is going to be closed with speeds reduced to 50 kilometers, and this will last until May 30th. But if you see a problem, issue, or concern that you want to let us know about, give us a call at 403-291-0066. And now it is time for the forecast from Environment Canada. Right now it is a low of 8 with a 30% chance of showers. Later on, it'll get up to a high of 22 with that same 30% chance. And Monday is going to start our week off at 25 with sunshine. More traffic and weather in 10 minutes.
12: Over 3 months since Tumbler Ridge was rocked after a shooter opened fire at home and at a local secondary school. In this edition of the Big Story podcast, host Karen Seolin speaks to Trent Ernst, a publisher at Tumbler Ridge Lines newspaper. She begins by asking him what that day was like for him.
18: At the time, it was very surreal, I guess would be the right word. About, I don't know, 5 or 6 years back, actually a little bit longer, but before I started doing the newspaper thing, I was looking for a job to do, and the school was looking for substitute teachers. So I came in and was a substitute teacher for, you know, 4, 5, 6 months. And one of the days while I was there, there was the alert that went out that says, oh, you know, there's, you know, 3 bells, I think. And so we had to shelter in place. And, you know, at the time it was nothing, right? It was just, you know, somebody had like a candy bar in one of their pockets, and somebody thought it was a weapon. But, you know, and that's the sort of place that this is. It's like, oh yeah, okay, there's you run the test, you run the you make sure people know what to do in case of fire, in case of, you know, that there's somebody coming into the school who's dangerous, but you don't expect it to happen, right? That's something that happens in bigger cities. That's something that happens in the States. It's not something that happens in Tumbler Ridge. So, you know, I was sitting there expecting it would be, you know, somebody may have showed up to this school with a gun, you know, and maybe fired a couple shots in the air. So that was, so for the first couple hours when things were happening, that was sort of where my mind was. And then it came out that there had been, at the time they said 9 people killed, but it was, you know, 8. And you know, your entire headspace just shifts. Like, this is not Tumbler Ridge. This is not the way it's supposed to be. And even a few days back, they had the birthday party for Belle Mwansa, one of the victims. It was sort of birthday party slash memorial, and that sense of surreality was just always present. It was, you know, you're like, this can't be happening. This is not Tumbler Ridge. This is not. I keep remembering You remember there was Luca. He killed somebody in Montreal and
0: chopped Luca them Magnata. Up. And,
18: yeah, thank you. But anyways, he chopped people up and sent body parts off to the Parliament building, and I kept remembering the week that happened in Tumble Ridge. The front cover of the newspaper had a picture of a mother duck and seven ducklings walking through downtown Tumble Ridge. That was the big news story. You know, that's the sort of town this is, you know. And for a community newspaper, what's important is the community. It's the people, it's the activities, it's the things that affect the people who live here.
12: 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Business news.
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28: Now these frozen entrees are getting a modern glow-up. These meals now prominently feature lean proteins and fiber-rich vegetables, with many of these meals made specifically for those on weight loss drugs. And GLP-1 usage is forcing food makers to rethink portion sizes. Around 12% of adults say they're currently on a GLP-1, and that number is expected to grow significantly in the coming years. Courtney Donahoe, Bloomberg Radio.
31: Good luck. You're gonna need it.
32: Disney is hoping the Force is still with it this opening weekend for Star Wars, The Mandalorian, and Grogu. And not just because of the film's marketing campaign with Mandalorian-inspired products and Grogu-branded food.
33: Strap in.
32: Bloomberg reporter Chris Palmieri at the film's premiere says the plot for Disney this time is way thicker than that.
34: It's really a test of whether people who aren't Star Wars fans are going to come to what essentially a TV series.
32: Denise Pellegrini, Bloomberg.
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12: Hello. Weather. I'm Renee Bernard. Here's what's making news right now. It may have been another attempt on the U.S. president's life as shots ring out near the White House this evening. Now that a separation and referendum question will indeed be on ballots this fall, Albertans will have to get used to campaigning from both the yes and no sides. Residents of Britannia Beach are receiving letters that the First Nation in Squamish says were created to sow division. And yet another Vancouver festival decides it faced too many challenges competing with the World Cup and has pressed pause for this year.
0: The Whitecaps best San Diego FC, and the Eastern Conference Finals is all tied up as the Hurricanes defeat the Habs in overtime. Sports at 45.
12: Those stories and more coming up in 60 seconds.
1: From the 660 News Traffic Center, I'm Rob Priest. Starting in the northwest on 10th Street up by Memorial Drive, due to ongoing pavement and concrete rehab, the left lane is going to be closed off and this will last until June 30th. But elsewhere in the northwest, on 16th Avenue up by 44th Street, due to ongoing feeder main construction, the eastbound right lane is going to be closed off and this will last until October 2nd. Finishing things off in the city in the southeast on McLeod Trail between Anderson Road and Lake Fraser Gate, due to ongoing concrete work, the southbound left lane is going to be closed with speeds reduced to 50 kilometers and this will last until May 30th. But if you see a problem, issue, or concern that you want to let us know about, give us a call at 403-291-0066. And now it is time for the forecast from Environment Canada. Right now it is a low of 8 with a 30% chance of showers. Later on, it'll get up to a high of 22 with that same 30% chance. And Monday is going to start our week off at 25 with sunshine. More traffic and weather in 10 minutes.
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12: The FBI and Secret Service are at the scene of shots fired near the White House this evening. ABC's Selena Wang was reporting from the north lawn of the White House when she says she heard the shots.
2: We were actually just in our live shot position when suddenly we heard what sounded like dozens of gunshots fired. So we immediately got down. Then we heard yelling for us to evacuate into the press briefing room. So all of us in the White House press corps who were out here doing our evening news live shots, we all sprinted into the briefing room and were holed up there for about more than 30 minutes, and then eventually we were able to go safely back outside.
12: The U.S. Secret Service says the person who opened fire on a White House security checkpoint is dead after being shot by officers who returned fire. It was the third incident of gunfire in the vicinity of U.S. President Trump in the past month. The law enforcement agency says the person pulled a weapon from his bag and began firing. Sources tell ABC News the alleged suspect was 21 years old and was known to Secret Service. Court records show he was ordered to stay away from the White House last July. The Forever Canadian campaign has launched a new effort to stop Alberta from leaving Canada. Former Alberta Deputy Premier Thomas Lukaszczyk launched the campaign in Edmonton today, which will see him and hundreds of volunteers in the Unity bus traveling the province to encourage Albertans to vote for staying in Canada in an October referendum. He says the campaign will include door knocking, lawn signs stamped with the Canadian flag, and information for Albertans on how important voter turnout is in the referendum. His campaign's goal is to obtain a clear majority. The Squamish Nation is out with a warning about a fake letter circulating using their letterhead. The letter is directed to Britannia Beach residents, telling them their properties are subject to asserted Aboriginal title and directing them to vacate. Nation Chairperson Wilson Williams says they did not issue this letter and says the claims in it are 100% false. In August, a landmark BC Supreme Court decision granted Aboriginal title to over several waterfront lots in Richmond, which has raised concerns about private property rights. But First Nations are adamant they have no intention to claim private property. The Squamish Nation says this fake letter is dangerous and is intended to cause division. Tributes and condolences have been flooding social media from Vancouver's film industry after the remains of Vancouver area actor Stuart McLean were found in Lions Bay. His body was found during a search of the community where McLean lived. The 45-year-old actor was reported missing Monday after last being seen May the 15th, and he last appeared on screen in one episode of the Netflix TV series Virgin River, released in March. Jennifer Lee, an agent with Vancouver's Lucas Talent, says she had the pleasure of working with with McClane since 2014 and describes him as, quote, the most positive, kind, funny, chill person you could ever know. Lee says McClane embraced each acting project with enthusiasm and joy. Writer and director Ryan Miniker says he felt blessed to have McClane in his life. Miniker says he met McClane when he auditioned for one of his projects, and for the last decade, McClane was a constant example of raw talent stealing the show in every project while maintaining professional, humble, and being approachable. Police believe McClane may have been the victim of a homicide. Demonstrators gathered today to protest TELUS's new AI data center in Vancouver, which advocates say will use 85 megawatts of electricity, enough to power 50,000 homes. Leader of the BC Green Party, Emily Lowen, says BC is a bit of a guinea pig and worries what is happening south of the border.
3: What's happened is, you know, they've seen a massive build out of AI data centers. And because of the drain on water, on energy, and the noise levels, there's now 50 active bans across the United States.
12: Protesters are arguing that Vancouver already has water shortages and data centers will only amplify the problems. Vancouver Whitecaps superfans are putting together a rally tomorrow to remind the community that the team needs to stay put. It's being dubbed the Save the Caps Rally and will include a march from the Central Park picnic area in Burnaby to Swan Guard Stadium, which was the home of the Whitecaps for 24 years. It's being presented by the Vancouver Southsiders and the Vancouver Albion youth-led supporters group. The festivities kick off at 2 p.m. tomorrow. The team has been for sale for over a year, and a Las Vegas billionaire has made a formal bid to buy it and move it. Yet another yearly gathering in Vancouver is not happening because of the World Cup. Vancouver Craft Beer Week was supposed to take place in July. It bills itself as BC's largest craft beer and wing festival, but on its website it says, quote, the presence of FIFA-related activity across the city has created significant and unavoidable pressures on venues, infrastructure, scheduling, and logistics at nearly every level. It goes on to say these factors have made it impossible for them to deliver the caliber of experience that the festival is known for. Organizers believe they will be able to resurrect the festival next year. The Dragon Boat Festival is another high-profile event sidelined because of the World Cup. The World Cup is also the reason why the BC Sports Hall of Fame had to close. Ironically, BC's craft beer industry appears to be stabilizing after years of high costs and uncertainty. 1130's Ben Bugera is finding out from an industry expert that there is hope that some big events will help drive up sales.
4: The BC Craft Brewers Guild says the industry is still bracing itself for upcoming hikes in minimum wage and PST increases on some key services. But Executive Director Ken Beatty says despite some breweries shutting down, three have opened up in the province this year.
5: The biggest struggle is cost. I mean, the costs continue to be layered on, whether that be through taxes or the government had to raise user fees to the manufacturers, so that was an increase.
4: Beatty says with FIFA just around the corner, they're partnering with restaurants to try to promote local products. He adds with people generally drinking less alcohol, breweries are trying to shift their focus to add more food and non-boozy options. I'm Ben Bugera.
12: Sex workers and their allies marched through Montreal today during Grand Prix weekend to demand better working conditions. A stripper who gave her name as Harriet says she's on strike for the day and is denouncing the nightly fees that dancers are forced to pay to work in clubs.
6: So it's very possible for us to pay money to the club and lose money on a shift. It's not guaranteed pay every time you show up to work, but we can still be told what to do.
12: Harriet points out dancers are treated as independent contractors, which means they don't have access to workplace health and safety board protections. But she says club owners still treat them as employees and can penalize them for how they look or for not following orders. A 6.0 magnitude earthquake rocked the largest of the Hawaiian Islands last night. ABC meteorologist Danny Beckstrom has been following the story.
7: Hawaii's Big Island is home to the Hawaii Volcano National Park, a popular tourist destination for its volcanic eruptions. The United States Geological Survey saying the quake was caused by stress due to bending of the oceanic plate and that it was not directly related to the volcanoes on the island.
12: Many people around the Big Island and beyond reported feeling the shaking. Several reports of items falling off cupboards, out of cabinets, and off walls were made across social media.
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12: Canadian foosball players Angus Chen and Lindsay Liu say winning a Guinness World Record for the world's largest game of human foosball was a dream come true. They were part of 254 players who locked themselves into position on a custom-built giant soccer pitch this morning in Hamburg Polytechnic's Lakeshore campus in Toronto.
8: Amazing, it's amazing. Like, this is my first time in a world record, and super excited.
9: Yeah, it's like a dream.
12: As part of the build-up to the 2026 FIFA World Cup, the Ontario Lottery and Gaming Corporation organized what has now officially been designated the world's largest game of human foosball. It is 10 minutes after the hour, coming up in 60 seconds. Traffic and weather together. 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Whoa,
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1: From the 660 News Traffic Center, I'm Rob Priest. Starting in the northwest on Tuscany Hill up by Nose Hill Drive due to ongoing asphalt repair, the northbound road is going to be fully closed off and this will last until 7 p.m. But elsewhere in the city in the northeast on Memorial Drive up by 68th Street due to ongoing water utility work, the westbound road is going to be closed with speeds reduced to 50 kilometers and this will last until May 27th. But finishing things off in the southeast on Bannister Road up by Shawnee Drive due to ongoing bridge rehab, the eastbound right lane is going to be closed and this will last until August 18th. But if you see a problem, issue, or concern that you want to let us know about, give us a call at 403-291-0066. And now it is time for the forecast from Environment Canada. Right now it is a low of 8 with a 30% chance of showers. That 30% chance will carry over into later today with a high of 22. And Monday is expected to reach a high of 25 with sunshine. More traffic and weather in 10 minutes.
12: In the BC Conservative leadership race, 1130's Jim Benny reports 42,000 members signed up to mark ballots.
14: People can vote online until next Friday, with the leader to be announced the following day. The race has included several public debates, and Stuart Prest at UBC says the party still has to find an ideology.
15: We see, I think, some internal discussions among Conservatives at the moment over whether they want to have a more moderate voice who can perhaps win over some of those middle-of-the-road voters to make it easier to win a majority, or indeed to pick a leader who will stick to their values and essentially, even if they have a harder time winning that majority, will do more with it once they are elected.
14: The ballot will be on the preferential system. Running are Ian Black, Carolyn Elliott, Carrie Lynn Finley, Peter Milibar, and Yuri Fulmer. Party leader John Rustad resigned last December. I'm Jim Benny.
12: A high-ranking U.S. defense official says a lack of response from Canada has been one of the several irritants that have created a rift in North American defense cooperation. The official from U.S. President Donald Trump's administration says it was after Washington gave Canada a classified paper detailing expectations for defense. In a briefing to a small group of mostly Canadian journalists this week, a spokesperson said Canada's delayed decision around the procurement of F-35 fighter jets was one source of frustration. Sports next.
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12: Hello, I'm Renee Bernard. Here's what's making news right now. A person who shot a gun outside the White House tonight has been shot dead by Secret Service agents. The craft beer festival in Vancouver has been canceled because of the FIFA World Cup. And after sports, the latest claims by Trump that the war with Iran is almost over and that the deal may include the release of billions of dollars of frozen assets. And from Sportsnet Radio, here's Ben Howes.
0: The Whitecaps earned a neat and tidy win in San Diego, taking it by a score of 4-2. Brian White potted 2 for the Whitecaps. 60 minutes solved nothing between the Habs and Canes in Game 2 of the Eastern Conference Finals. Josh Anderson scored 2 goals, including the tying goal late in the third to force overtime. But early in the frame, Nikolai Ehlers got another break.
21: Chatfield prevented it from going deep. Back in. A chance.
0: 3-2 Canes the final. The series continues in Montreal on Monday. The Rise defeated AFC Toronto today, 2-1 the final. The Lions took on the Elks in their preseason opener. Edmonton taking that one by a score of 34-16. On the diamond, the Jays bested Paul Skeens and the Pittsburgh Pirates at Rogers Center, 5-2 the final. George Springer started the game strong with a leadoff homer, and Patrick Corbin pitched 6 innings, giving up 1 run on 5 hits while striking out 7. The Mariners fell to the Royals in KC, 5-0 the final there. In minor league ball, the Vancouver Canadiens fell to Spokane, 10-7 the final in that one. The Knicks can go for the sweep of the NBA Eastern Conference Finals on Monday after defeating the Cavaliers in Game 3, 121-108, the final in that one. In the CHL, Everett took on Chicoutimi in Memorial Cup round robin action. Everett took this one by a score of 5-3. From the Sports Center, I'm Ben Howe.
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12: Welcome back. I'm Renee Bernard. A series of explosions on a barge at a commercial shipyard in New York proved fatal and injured many first responders.
26: One person is dead, about 3 dozen injured after a blast Friday at a New York City shipyard on Staten Island. Officials say an investigation is underway. Fire Department Commissioner Lillian Bonsignor says this was a difficult fire to fight.
27: And the explosion caused serious injuries to multiple FDNY members. We had over 30, as the mayor said, over 30 patients that mostly were EMS and fire. We had a few civilians and unfortunately one fatality. This was a very complex situation.
26: A firefighter and a fire marshal were inside the structure when a second explosion happened. Both were seriously injured by the shockwave from the blast. Julie Walker, New York.
12: The Alberta racing community is mourning the loss of NASCAR driver Kyle Busch.
28: Jason Olson lives and breathes racing. The Stoney Plain man is a track worker at the Edmonton International Raceway in central Alberta after spending years racing and managing a team himself. He hasn't missed a NASCAR race on TV in 30 years and has seen the full career of Kyle Busch. The NASCAR superstar died Thursday at the age of 41 after being hospitalized with an unknown illness. He was one of the sport's most decorated champions, winning races and championships on top of being a huge personality.
2: He's won at every racetrack that there is out there that NASCAR has, and that's an incredible feat on its own. That man was absolutely incredible. He is in the ranks of being one of the best NASCAR drivers ever.
28: His death is sending shockwaves across not only the NASCAR community in the U.S., but fellow racers here in Alberta.
2: We're all in a state of shock, and we're all really devastated. He just turned 41.
28: Olsen was at a race last year and got a flag autographed by Busch. He gave it to his dad as Busch was his favorite driver. He's remembering the champion as a fierce competitor.
2: Take no bull, flat to the floor, tail on fire, all go, no stop.
28: NASCAR is still racing this weekend in Charlotte, North Carolina. Not surprising for Olsen.
2: Why are we racing this weekend? Because that's what Kyle would want us to do.
28: James Dunn, City News, Edmonton.
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1: From the 660 News Traffic Center, I'm Rob Priest. Starting in the northwest on 10th Street up by Memorial Drive, due to ongoing pavement and concrete

0: And now it is time for the forecast from Environment Canada. Right now it is a low of 8 with a 30% chance of showers. Later on, it'll get up to a high of 22 with that same 30% chance. And Monday is going to start our week off at 25 with sunshine. More traffic and weather in 10 minutes.
1: Renee Bernard. U.S. President Trump says an agreement with Iran to end the war is imminent. The BBC's Peter Bowes has more.
2: In a post on his Truth Social platform, Mr. Trump said an agreement had been largely negotiated and that it would include the reopening of the Strait of Hormuz. He added that final aspects and details of the deal were currently being discussed and would be announced shortly. Earlier, an Iranian foreign ministry spokesman acknowledged that the positions of Washington and Tehran had been converging over the past week. But in response to President Trump's statement, Iranian state media reported that the Strait of Hormuz would remain under Iranian management in the event of an agreement being reached.
1: Three senior Iranian officials told the New York Times the agreement would stop the fighting in Iran and in Lebanon and would release $25 billion in Iranian assets that are frozen overseas, with a nuclear agreement to be negotiated within 30 to 60 days. France is banning Israel's national security minister over comments he made to people trying to deliver aid to Gaza.
3: France's foreign minister says on a post on X that Israel's national security minister, Itamar Ben-Gvir, is now banned from entering French territory. This after Ben-Gvir promoted a video of himself taunting French and other European citizens from a flotilla to Gaza who are being detained by his police force. Journalist Alessandro Montovani, who was detained with the group, says he was kicked in the shin, punched in the face, and when he tried to get up, he was kicked in the leg and zapped with a taser to his ribs. Greek activist Yanis Admazidis says he was also tased and punched and kicked. Even Israeli Prime Minister Benjamin Netanyahu condemned Ben-Gvir's behavior. I'm Donna Water.
1: The Manitoba Teachers Society is calling on the provincial government for immediate and urgent action to help combat the continuing rise of violence in classrooms, an issue that is front and center for teachers across the country.
4: President of the Manitoba Teachers Society, Lillian Clausen, said that the number one topic from delegates at the meetings this year is the rise of violence and that it is a grave concern.
5: So this violence looks like students who can't regulate emotions, students who have behavioral difficulties, and so they are kicking and punching and slapping and spitting and throwing things around, whether that's classroom furniture or classroom equipment or water bottles.
4: Clausen says that educators used to have access to a variety of mental health specialists within the school divisions. But due to cuts in budgets, these services have eroded over the past 10 years.
5: We are really looking for funding to be able to bring supports in place so students can be successful in schools. We want to eliminate incidences of violence in schools.
4: In a statement to City News, Minister of Education and Early Childhood Learning, Tracy Schmidt, said, "Our government takes the safety of students, teachers, and school staff extremely seriously. Teachers and staff deserve safe workplaces, and students deserve safe, supportive learning environments." Clausen said that after Minister Schmidt made an appearance at an MTS event Thursday and listening to what educators had to say, she was quick to schedule a meeting in early June. Kobe Mitchell, City News, Winnipeg.
1: Experts say a proposed standalone hate crime offense in the federal government's Bill C-9 could strengthen how police and prosecutors investigate and handle hate-motivated crimes in Canada. Currently, the criminal code includes offenses related to hate propaganda and hate-motivated mischief. But crimes such as assault or homicide are usually prosecuted without separate hate crime charges, with hate considered only during sentencing. Stephen Camp of the Organization for the Prevention of Violence says this often causes the hate motive behind crimes to be overlooked during investigations and prosecutions. Business news is next.
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2: Food companies have a big problem. Weight loss drugs are making people eat a lot less. For years, the food industry downplayed the threat of GLP-1s, but now they're racing to the frozen food aisle to appeal to these slimmer folks. Gone are the gravy-smothered TV dinners of the 1950s.
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2: Now these frozen entrees are getting a modern glow-up. These meals now prominently feature lean proteins and fiber-rich vegetables, with many of these meals made specifically for those on weight loss drugs. And GLP-1 usage is forcing food makers to rethink portion sizes. Around 12% of adults say they're currently on a GLP-1, and that number is expected to grow significantly in the coming years. Courtney Donahoe, Bloomberg Radio.
4: Good luck. You're gonna need it.
5: Disney is hoping the Force is still with it this opening weekend for Star Wars, The Mandalorian, and Grogu. And not just because of the film's marketing campaign with Mandalorian-inspired products and Grogu-branded food.
6: Strap in.
5: Bloomberg reporter Chris Palmieri at the film's premiere says the plot for Disney this time is way thicker than that.
7: It's really a test of whether people who aren't Star Wars fans are going to come to what essentially a TV series.
5: Denise Pellegrini, Bloomberg.
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11: We have a few seconds before the headlines. We can take a look at a couple of temperatures. The hottest spot in Canada at the moment, it's right here in BC. Osoyoos, to be exact. It's 23 degrees there right now. It's minus 15 at Rhea Point in Nunavut, and that makes it the coldest spot. It's 14 here in Vancouver and 16 in Calgary.
12: From the 660 News Traffic Center, I'm Rob Priest. Starting in the northwest on 10th Street up by Memorial Drive, due to ongoing pavement and concrete rehab, the left lane is going to be closed off and this will last until June 30th. But elsewhere in the northwest on 16th Avenue up by 44th Street, due to ongoing feeder main construction, the eastbound right lane is going to be closed off and this will last until October 2nd. Finishing things off in the city in the southeast on McLeod Trail between Anderson Road and Lake Fraser Gate, due to ongoing concrete work, the southbound left lane is going to be closed with speeds reduced to 50 kilometers and this will last until May 30th. But if you see a problem, issue, or concern that you want to let us know about, give us a call at 403-291-0066. And now it is time for the forecast from Environment Canada. Right now it is a low of 8 with a 30% chance of showers. Later on, it'll get up to a high of 22 with that same 30% chance. And Monday is going to start our week off at 25 with sunshine. More traffic and weather in 10 minutes.
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11: Hello, I'm Renee Bernard. Here's what's making news right now. Drama in front of the White House tonight as a young man opens fire before being shot by Secret Service officers. Alberta's former deputy premier is launching a campaign to get Albertans to vote in favor of Canada when they tick their ballots this fall. Protesters show up in Vancouver worried about their arrival of AI data centers. And another yearly event in Vancouver is citing the FIFA World Cup as a reason why it won't be staged this year.
14: The Whitecaps best San Diego FC and the Eastern Conference Finals is all tied up as the Hurricanes defeat the Habs in overtime. Sports at 45.
13: City News. Developing story.
11: The FBI and Secret Service are at the scene of shots fired near the White House this evening. Here is what it sounded like with first responders, thanks to Broadcastify.
6: Global EMS 6, Engine 23, EMS 7, Medic 1, respond for a shooting at 17th Street in Pennsylvania Avenue, Northwest.
11: The U.S. Secret Service says the person who opened fire on a White House security checkpoint is dead after being shot by officers who returned fire. It was the third incident of gunfire in the vicinity of U.S. President Trump in the past month. The law enforcement agency says the person pulled a weapon from his bag and began firing. Sources tell ABC News the alleged suspect was 21 years old and was known to Secret Service. Court records show he was ordered to stay away from the White House last July. Hundreds of people in red and white clothing waved Canadian flags, cheered as honking horns passed by and sang "O Canada" at a launch event for a campaign aiming to stop Alberta from quitting Confederation. Thomas Lukaszczuk, Alberta's former deputy premier, says his Forever Canadian campaign will see him and hundreds of volunteers zigzagging from the province's north to the south in his Unity bus to encourage Albertans to vote for staying in Canada in an October referendum. Lukaszczuk, who led the gathering of signatures for a federalist petition called Forever Canadian, says his campaign's goal is to obtain a clear majority. The Forever Canadian petition gathered 300,000 signatures. Premier Danielle Smith announced in a televised address on Thursday that an October 19th referendum question will ask Albertans if they want to remain in Canada or start the process to hold a binding referendum on separation. This type of deliberate provocation, that is designed to divide, and it truly hurts us all. Those strong words issued by the Squamish Nation tonight after learning a letter is being circulated using its letterhead. The letter, directed to homeowners at Britannia Beach, claims the property owners are subject to, quote, formal notice of asserted Aboriginal title, reclamation of jurisdiction, and directive to vacate. Squamish Nation Chair Wilson Williams says the nation did not issue the letter, and his claims are 100% false. He says the fake letter is damaging to all Indigenous peoples and the work they do to build relationships. Last year, a ruling on Indigenous title on parcels of land on the Richmond waterfront has raised concerns about property rights, but First Nations have been adamant that they do not intend to claim private property. Tributes and condolences have been flooding social media from Vancouver's film industry after the remains of Vancouver area actor Stuart McLean were found yesterday. The Integrated Homicide Investigation Team says the body was found during a search of Lions Bay, where McLean lived. His death is being considered a homicide. Vancouver director and writer Ryan Miniker says he had known McLean for about a decade and remembers him as the most giving actor any director could ever have on set.
10: What that means in our business is he's not acting for himself. He's acting for everyone around him. And it makes it real. It makes it raw. And he always was able to capture a beautiful raw emotion.
11: Miniker says that McLean deserved to be remembered as a beautiful human being, a son, a friend, and just a good person within the community and a talented actor. Police are not revealing why they think McLean was killed. A massive protest marched through downtown Vancouver today, voicing opposition to proposed AI data centers in the province. Demonstrators are raising concerns over energy use, water consumption, and the future impact of artificial intelligence in BC. The leader of the BC Greens, Emily Lowen, has been vocal about her opposition to these new centers and says BC shouldn't blindly chase the AI bubble.
15: You know, wanting to catch the wave and you know, build up these data centers. But I think we need to take a sober second look at what this development will mean for our hydro resources.
11: Protesters are demanding more consultation before proposed data centers have permanent homes in BC. People worried about the Vancouver Whitecaps relocating are being invited to a rally and march in Burnaby tomorrow. It's being put on by the Vancouver Southsiders and the Vancouver Albion, a youth-led supporters group. The event will begin at the picnic area of Central Park and then march. And a march will lead supporters into Swangard Stadium, where the Whitecaps played between 1987 and 2010. The organizers say the family-friendly rally aims to keep the professional pathway alive for the next generation of players in BC. The province, the team, the corporation that runs BC Place, and First Nations leaders have been working together to prevent the team from leaving, following news that a billionaire from Las Vegas has made a bid with intentions to move the team. An event that builds itself as BC's largest craft beer and wing festival will not be quenching the thirst of beer fans this year. Organizers behind the Vancouver Craft Beer Week say they have made the difficult decision to cancel the event this year, largely because of conditions brought on by the FIFA World Cup. They say they found it difficult to compete for spaces and infrastructure with the International Soccer Championship. They hope to relaunch for next year. Several other festivals have also been impacted or canceled this year because of the World Cup. And speaking of craft beer, the industry has been facing some tough challenges lately with rising costs and changing consumer habits.
16: And a lot of that is because people are just drinking less, with brew pubs having to reinvent themselves to offer more non-alcoholic items along with food. Ken Beattie is executive director of the BC Craft Brewers Guild. He says breweries are optimistic about big events like the FIFA World Cup coming to town in just a few weeks.
17: Also helped is the hockey playoffs, the fact that the Montreal Canadiens is hanging in there, and that gets a lot of people, a lot of eyeballs on going out and celebrating and enjoying the experience in a tasting room or a pub. So hopefully people are drinking craft beer.
16: Now he says small and family-owned microbreweries are facing the biggest challenges right now with rising costs and distribution difficulties. I'm Ben Bugera.
11: Some of the Canadians who were part of a flotilla trying to break Israel's naval blockade of Gaza are set to return to Canada this weekend.
18: 9 of 12 Canadians detained by Israeli forces after attempting to sell aid to Gaza are expected to return to Canada from Turkey over the weekend. Organizer Global Samud Flotilla says the remaining three Canadians are still either in Turkey or traveling to other destinations. Foreign Affairs Minister Anita Anand said Friday the Canadians suffered appalling abuse in Israeli custody and are receiving urgent medical care in Turkey. Israeli prison officials deny the allegations. The Canadians were among 420 people on 41 boats intercepted by Israel while attempting to deliver a symbolic amount of aid to Gaza amid Israeli restrictions. David Augustine, The Canadian Press.
11: Sex workers and their allies marched through Montreal during Grand Prix weekend to demand better working conditions. Ador O'Goldman of the Sex Work Autonomous Committee says workers want an end to the nightly fees that dancers are forced to pay to work in clubs, as well as the full decriminalization of sex work and access to better labor protections.
19: What we are asking is rights for sex workers. So we want better working conditions. We want safety at work. We want hygienic workplaces. And we want to abolish the bar fee, which is a fee that we have to pay to work in strip clubs.
11: Goldman, who is not using her legal name, says the committee is also calling for sex workers to strike for the day to send a message to their bosses during one of the busiest tourist weekends of the year. And for the first time in 10 years, China's foreign minister is set to visit Canada. Wang Yi and our foreign minister, Anita Anand, will discuss the recently updated Canada-China strategic partnership between May the 28th and 30th. Wang will be in New York ahead of the Ottawa visit for the United Nations Security Council meeting on Tuesday. It is 39 minutes after the hour. Coming up in 60 seconds, traffic and weather together. 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
12: From the 660 News Traffic Center, I'm Rob Priest. Starting in the northwest on Tuscany Hill up by Nose Hill Drive due to ongoing asphalt repair, the northbound road is going to be fully closed off and this will last until 7 p.m. But elsewhere in the city in the northeast on Memorial Drive up by 68th Street due to ongoing water utility work, The westbound road is going to be closed with speeds reduced to 50 kilometers, and this will last until May 27th. But finishing things off in the southeast on Bannister Road up by Shawnee Drive, due to ongoing bridge rehab, the eastbound right lane is going to be closed, and this will last until August 18th. But if you see a problem, issue, or concern that you want to let us know about, give us a call at 403-291-0066. And now it is time for the forecast from Environment Canada. Right now it is a low of 8 with a 30% chance of showers. That 30% chance will carry over into later today with a high of 22. And Monday is expected to reach a high of 25 with sunshine. More traffic and weather in 10 minutes.
11: Bernard, a senior Pentagon official says the U.S. provided Canada with a classified document outlining expectations for North American defense cooperation, but viewed Ottawa's response as lacking a credible long-term plan. The official, speaking on background, cited frustrations with Canada's defense planning, including delays related to the Lockheed Martin F-35 Lightning II procurement, and uncertainty over how Canada would meet future continental defense and NATO commitments. Defense Minister David McGuinty's office defended Canada's record, saying the country spent $63.5 billion on defense last year and plans to invest more than $82 billion over 5 years in military capabilities and Arctic security.
13: News Radio, Vancouver and Calgary.
11: Rain hammered the pavement at Humber Polytechnic's Lakeshore campus in Toronto this morning as 254 players locked themselves into position for what became the world's largest game of human foosball. Matthew King scored the final two goals of the game despite having little soccer experience. Standing in the rain with soaked sleeves and stiff hands, King joked he could barely tell how cold he was at the end.
0: I don't know if my hands are warm enough now or if I just can't feel them, but it was cold.
11: As part of the build-up to the 2026 FIFA World Cup, the Ontario Lottery and Gaming Corporation organized the human foosball match that has been certified as the largest by the folks at the Guinness World Records. Sports is next.
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11: Hello, I'm Renee Bernard. Here's what's making news right now. The U.S. Secret Service says the person who opened fire on a White House security checkpoint is dead after being shot by officers who returned fire. Friends and colleagues are fondly remembering a Vancouver area actor a day after his remains were found. And after sports, we now know what led to the sudden death of a NASCAR driver. And from Sportsnet Radio, here's Ben House.
14: The Whitecaps were on the road taking on San Diego. They took this one by a score of 4-2. Brian White potted two for the Whitecaps. Game two of the Eastern Conference Finals is in the books. Carolina defeated Montreal by a score of 3-2 in overtime. Nick Ehlers had two, including the winner. Josh Anderson potted both of Montreal's goals. The Canes limited the Habs to just 12 shots all game. Here is Habs captain Nick Suzuki on the effort.
25: Well, we couldn't get the puck in deep in their zone, and they kept transitioning, and I feel like all four lines just had the exact same shift. And
14: the series turns to Montreal for games 3 and 4. Game 3 will go on Monday. The Jays secured a series win against the Pirates with a 5-2 win at Rogers Center. The Jays were able to tag Pirates ace Paul Skeens with 4 runs in 5 innings, and lefty Patrick Corbin pitched 6 strong innings for the win. Dylan Cease takes the ball as the Jays go for the sweep. The Lions took on the Elks in their preseason debut. Edmonton took this one by a score of 34-16. The Knicks bested the Cavs 121-108 in Game 3 of the Eastern Conference Finals. They hold a 3-0 series lead and can go for the sweep on Monday. Memorial Cup round robin action. Everett bested Chicoutimi by a score of 5-3. The Vancouver Rise defeated AFC Toronto 2-1 the final. The Seattle Mariners were in KC to take on the Royals. They fell by a score of 5-0. And the Vancouver Canadiens fell to Spokane by a score of 10-7. From the Sports Center, I'm Ben House.
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11: C.ca. Welcome back. I'm Renee Bernard. The death toll from a gas explosion in a mine in northern China is now at 82. But as ABC's Britt Clinette reports from Beijing, rescue workers are still searching for the missing.
27: 2 people are missing in this country's worst mining disaster in 16 years. Hundreds of rescue workers are still operating at the site in Shanxi province. More than 120 people were taken to hospital following that explosion at about 7:30 on Friday night.
11: The mine operated by Shangji Chongju Coal Group was listed in 2024 among 1,100 mines that had been cited for severe safety hazards by China's National Mine Safety Administration. Explosions have shaken Ukraine's capital after it was hit by a massive strike launched by Russia. The BBC's Chris Barrow has more.
28: Russia has launched a large-scale missile and drone attack on Ukraine's capital, Kyiv. Journalists on the ground reported a massive series of explosions. A residential building near the government district shook heavily and people are taking shelter in a metro station in central Kyiv. At least 4 districts of the capital have been hit. Several fires and damage to residential buildings have been reported, with at least 3 casualties across the city.
11: Earlier today, Ukrainian President Volodymyr Zelensky warned that Russia was preparing a strike against Ukraine using the Oreshnik missile, which is capable of speeds of up to 12,000 kilometers an hour. The cause of death for NASCAR racer Kyle Busch has been revealed. ABC's Morgan Norwood has the details.
29: As fans and the NASCAR world prepare to honor Kyle Busch at the Coca-Cola 600 this weekend, his family now saying he died after serious pneumonia progressed into sepsis.
30: The most common cause of sepsis from infections is pneumonia, and it just overwhelms the body's immune system, and then that bacteria spreads to the blood, which causes this reaction.
29: That medical emergency unfolding Wednesday when Busch was at a Chevrolet racing simulator in North Carolina.
11: Busch was 41 years old, was a husband, and also had 2 young sons. A Norway set drama about political polarization has won the Palme d'Or. Fjord won the Cannes Film Festival's top honor today. This is Romanian director Cristian Mungiu's 2nd win. He was also honored for the movie 4 Months, 3 Weeks, and 2 Days back in 2007. Fjord is about Romanian evangelicals who moved to Norway, but soon after have their children taken away from them by child services for spanking them. Traffic and weather are next.
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33: 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We'll respond to your concerns and send you information on the council and its codes.
6: From the 660 News Traffic Center, I'm Rob Priest. Starting in the northwest on 10th Street up by Memorial Drive, due to ongoing pavement and concrete rehab, the left lane is going to be closed off and this will last until June 30th. But elsewhere in the northwest, on 16th Avenue up by 44th Street, due to ongoing feeder main construction, the eastbound right lane is going to be closed off and this will last until October 2nd. Finishing things off in the city in the southeast on McLeod Trail between Anderson Road and Lake Fraser Gate, due to ongoing concrete work, the southbound left lane is going to be closed with speeds reduced to 50 kilometers and this will last until May 30th. But if you see a problem, issue, or concern that you want to let us know about, give us a call at 403-291-0066. And now it is time for the forecast from Environment Canada. Right now it is a low of 8 with a 30% chance of showers. Later on, it'll get up to a high of 22 with that same 30% chance. And Monday is going to start our week off at 25 with sunshine. More traffic and weather in 10 minutes.
11: I'm Renee Bernard. It's been a little over 3 months since Tumbler Ridge was rocked after a shooter opened fire at home and at a local secondary school. In this edition of the Big Story podcast, host Karen Seolen speaks to Trent Ernst, a publisher at Tumbler Ridge Lines newspaper. She begins by asking him what that day was like for him.
7: At the time, it was very surreal, I guess would be the right word. About, I don't know, 5 or 6 years back, actually a little bit longer, but before I started doing the newspaper thing, I was looking for a job to do, and the school was looking for substitute teachers. So I came in and was a substitute teacher for, you know, 4, 5, 6 months. And one of the days while I was there, there was the alert that went out that says, oh, you know, there's, you know, 3 bells, I think. And so we had to shelter in place. And, you know, at the time, it was nothing, right? It was just, you know, somebody had like a candy bar in one of their pockets and somebody thought it was a weapon. But, you know, and that's the sort of place that this is. It's like, oh, yeah, okay, you make sure people know what to do in case of fire, in case of, you know, that there's somebody coming into the school who is dangerous, but you don't expect it to happen, right? That's something that happens in bigger cities. That's something that happens in the States. It's not something that happens in Tumbler Ridge. So, you know, I was sitting there expecting it would be, you know, somebody may have showed up to this school with a gun, you know, and maybe fired a couple shots in the air. So that was, so for the first couple hours when things were happening, that was sort of where my mind was. And then it came out that there had been, at the time they said 9 people killed, but it, you know, 8. And you know, your entire head state just shifts. Like, this is not Tumbler Ridge. This is not the way it's supposed to be. And even a few days back, they had the birthday party for Belle Mwansa, one of the victims. It was sort of birthday party / memorial, and that sense of surreality was just always present. It was, you know, you're like, this can't be happening. This is not Tumbler Ridge. This is not. I keep remembering. Do you remember there was Luca? He killed somebody in Montreal and
8: oh,
7: chopped
8: Luca
7: McNotta. Yeah, thank you. But anyways, he chopped people up and sent body parts off to the Parliament building, and you know, I kept remembering the week that happened in Tumbler Ridge. The front cover of the newspaper had a picture of a mother duck and 7 ducklings walking through downtown Tumbler Ridge. That was the big news story. You know, that's the sort of town this is, you know. And for a community newspaper, what's important is the community. It's the people, it's the activities, it's the things that affect the people who live here.
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12: I'm Tim Demopoulos. CUSMA negotiations could intensify within the next few weeks. And Unifor, Canada's largest private sector union and the leading voice for auto workers in Canada, has outlined a set of key priorities heading into any talks. Lana Payne is the national president of Unifor.
15: Obviously, our first priority is to get the tariffs removed that have been applied through the Section 232 on autos, but on all sectors in the Canadian economy. That has to be a priority because any discussion on things like rules of origin or all of these other items that will likely become part of the negotiation around auto are kind of useless and futile until we get to a place where we're discussing and having those tariffs removed. So that's our number one priority.
12: Another major priority is increasing pressure on automakers that sell vehicles in Canada to manufacture them domestically.
15: Our second priority is to advocate for the position that we've talked about for over a year now, and that is if you sell in North America, you build in North America, and to try to get the U.S. to focus on where the real problem here. The problem is not Canada. The problem is we have regional auto industries around the world, and in the case of where we live, it's North America. And in that region, we need to be able to have an agreement that treats working people fair in all three countries.
12: Lana Payne is with Unifor, and with your weekend business report, I'm Tim DeMop.
16: Steve, you know what?
17: What?
16: I love you. You're the best friend I've ever had.
17: Am I now? That's cool.
16: Yeah, yes, you are. And I love you so much. I love you so, so much.
17: Yep, I love you so much. I'm going to drive you home tonight and make sure you get there safely.
29: 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Please, don't drink and drive.
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11: And we have a few seconds. Let's look at a couple of temperatures. The hottest spot in Canada right now, 23 degrees in Osoyoos in BC. Coldest spot, minus 15 at Rhea Point in Nunavut. It's minus 15 there.
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11: Hello, I'm Renee Bernard. Here's what's making news right now. A 21-year-old is shot dead outside the White House tonight after he fired shots at a checkpoint. An Alberta bus is about to hit the road in a bid to get Albertans to reject separation. A rally will take place in Burnaby tomorrow to show stakeholders the Whitecaps need to stay in Vancouver. And tributes are pouring in for a Vancouver actor who police believe was the victim of a homicide.
14: The Whitecaps best San Diego FC and the Eastern Conference Finals is all tied up as the Hurricanes defeat the Habs in overtime. Sports at 45.
11: Those stories and more coming up in 60 seconds.
6: From the 660 News Traffic Center, I'm Rob Priest. Starting in the northwest on 10th Street up by Memorial Drive, due to ongoing pavement and concrete rehab, the left lane is going to be closed off and this will last until June 30th. But elsewhere in the northwest on 16th Avenue up by 44th Street, due to ongoing feeder main construction, the eastbound right lane is going to be closed off and this will last until October 2nd. Finishing things off in the city in the southeast on McLeod Trail between Anderson Road and Lake Fraser Gate, due to ongoing concrete work, the southbound left lane is going to be closed with speeds reduced to 50 kilometers and this will last until May 30th. But if you see a problem, issue, or concern that you want to let us know about, give us a call at 403-291-0066. And now it is time for the forecast from Environment Canada. Right now it is a low of 8 with a 30% chance of showers. Later on, it'll get up to a high of 22 with that same 30% chance. And Monday is going to start our week off at 25 with sunshine. More traffic and weather in 10 minutes.
31: 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Developing story.
11: An armed man was shot and killed outside the White House at a checkpoint tonight. ABC's Allison Kosick has the details.
1: We immediately took cover and heard people yelling for us to sprint to the White House briefing room just steps away.
3: We have to evacuate shooting. We have to evacuate shooting. We have to evacuate shooting.
1: Our camera crew telling the network we needed to get inside. President Trump was in the White House and senior administration officials say he's fine.
11: Sources tell ABC News the alleged suspect was 21 years old and was known to the secret police. Court records show he was ordered to stay away from the White House last July. An effort to stop Alberta from leaving Canada launched in Edmonton today. Thomas Lukaszczuk, Alberta's former deputy premier, says the Forever Canadian campaign will see him and hundreds of volunteers in a unity bus traveling the province to encourage Albertans to vote for staying in Canada in an October referendum. He says the campaign will include door knocking, lawn signs stamped with the Canadian flag, and information for Albertans on how important voter turnout is in the referendum. Premier Danielle Smith announced in a televised address this week that a referendum question will ask Albertans if they want to remain in Canada or start the process to hold a binding referendum on separation. Smith has said she couldn't directly put separation on the ballot because a judge earlier this month quashed a separatist petition looking to force such a vote. The Squamish Nation is coming out tonight stressing they are not behind a letter that was penned with their letterhead. The letter is being directed at residents of Britannia Beach, and it tells them they have to vacate because of Aboriginal title. Squamish Nation Chair Wilson Williams says the letter is 100% false and is designed to sow division in the community. First Nations across BC have been emphasizing they are not after private property, after a court ruling last summer said the Cowichan tribes have title over a swath of Richmond waterfront. That has shaken the real estate and investment communities. But the Squamish Nation says the fake letter is damaging to all Indigenous peoples, and it is also damaging to the homeowners to whom it was directed and negatively impacts the work communities have been doing to build relationships towards reconciliation. A Vancouver area actor whose death has been deemed a possible homicide is being fondly remembered by his colleagues. The remains of Stuart McLean were found yesterday in Lions Bay, the community in which he lived. Writer and director Ryan Miniker says he felt blessed to have McLean in his life. He says the 45-year-old had the most contagious laugh and that he'll miss their long chats and creative collaborations. Jennifer Lee, an agent with Vancouver's Lucas Talent, says she had the pleasure of working with McLean since 2014, and he was the most positive, kind, funny, chill person you could ever know. She says McLean embraced each acting project with enthusiasm and joy. Police not revealing why they think McLean was killed. He disappeared a week ago, yesterday, prompting a massive search for him. He last appeared on screen in an episode of the Netflix TV series Virgin River, released in March. A gathering in downtown Vancouver today meant to highlight what is wrong with BC hosting AI data center. Starting from Victory Square, demonstrators marched down Granville Street in response to recent plans announced by TELUS, the federal government, and developer Westbank to build a network of AI-focused data centers in Vancouver and Kamloops. The leader of the BC Greens, Emily Lowen, has been vocal about her opposition. She says British Columbians shouldn't be fooled that the centers are environmentally friendly.
4: They're 98% use of hydroelectricity. But because of BC's extreme continuous droughts, we are now a net importer of coal-fired electricity from the United States.
11: Industry supporters say that the proposed data centers will strengthen Canada's AI capabilities and create jobs tied to the growing tech sector. The folks behind the website Save the Caps are planning a rally tomorrow. The Vancouver Southsiders and Vancouver Albion, a youth-led supporters group, have organized a family-friendly event at Burnaby Central Park, with festivities winding up at Swan Guard Stadium, where the Vancouver Whitecaps played for 24 years. The organizers say the rally is meant to support the future of professional soccer and its impact on the local youth game. Vancouver's business community, the province, and even local First Nations are exploring ways to keep the Vancouver Whitecaps in Vancouver, as a Las Vegas billionaire is on record to be interested in buying and relocating the team. Call it another casualty of the FIFA World Cup. The organizers of the annual Vancouver Craft Beer Week say they are canceling all 2026 programming, including some scheduled events at Playland in June. They cite the challenges the World Cup has posed for the festival to secure venues and infrastructure. On their website, they go on to say the reality is that the broader event landscape in Vancouver this year has been uniquely challenging. They say rather than compromise on quality, they have made the difficult decision to press pause this year. Italian Days is another one of the city's many festivals being impacted by the World Cup, and it's the reason why the BC Sports Hall of Fame has closed. Meantime, BC's craft beer industry is cautiously optimistic heading into the summer. 1130's Ben Bugera is hearing while brewers are still facing high operating costs, there are signs the market is beginning to even out.
5: And the biggest challenge for small and family-owned microbreweries are rising costs and distribution difficulties. Ken Beattie is executive director of the BC Craft Brewers Guild. He says there are some good signs with three new breweries opening this year.
9: Sales are in the first kind of quarter, sales for our smaller members are off a bit, but the big members, the regional breweries are doing, they're kind of flat, which considering the industry is off about 4 or 5%, I think, kind of in the major big, the foreign-owned breweries, that's a pretty good, you know, we're hanging in there.
5: BD says there's strong support in the province for local craft breweries, and there's a push to increase craft beer presence in restaurants and private liquor stores. He adds he hopes summer events like the FIFA World Cup will help drive up demand and bring in more customers to brew pubs. I'm Ben Bugera.
11: An update on the Canadian activists detained by Israel while on a flotilla bound for Gaza last week after reported abuse in Israeli custody. The activists were deported to Turkey and taken to hospitals. Israeli prison officials denied the abuse allegations. Now three of the 12 Canadians are back on Canadian soil. There are flights landing in Toronto and Montreal today. Six others are expected to arrive in Vancouver and Toronto tomorrow. One Canadian is still in Turkey, and two Canadians are on their way to other destinations. A Canadian immigration lawyer says a new U.S. policy requiring most foreigners to apply for green cards from their home countries could cause delays and complications for Canadians in the U.S.
13: U.S. immigration officials say foreigners living in the country on temporary visas, including students, workers, and visitors, must now apply for green cards through consular services in their home countries, with some exceptions. A Toronto immigration lawyer says the policy came out of left field and warns the U.S. consulate in Montreal, the only one in Canada processing green card applications, could face major backlogs and wait times stretching months or even years. Joel Guberman says several of his clients are already affected, and he expects more Canadians living in the U.S. to seek legal advice in the coming days. David Augustine, The Canadian Press.
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11: As part of the build-up to the 2026 FIFA World Cup, the Ontario Lottery and Gaming Corporation organized what became the world's largest game of human foosball. It was staged at Humber Polytechnic's Lakeshore campus in Toronto this morning. Foosball player Ray Richa says hearing the rules moments before kickoff made him uneasy.
19: The rules about having your hands on the bar at all times, scoring a minimum of 3 goals. I think it was Bertina, I can't remember. The goals I thought we could get, but the hand-holding of the bars is where I was a little nervous.
11: 254 players locked themselves into position for what the Guinness Book of Records has certified as the largest game of human foosball. It is 10 minutes after the hour. Coming up in 60 seconds, traffic and weather together. 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
0: tonight, a critical game three in the Stanley Cup playoffs.
2: Vegas heading home with a two-game lead in this series.
0: The Western Conference Finals shift to Vegas, where the Golden Knights have a golden opportunity to take a stranglehold on the series.
2: All bets are off come playoff time.
0: Can Colorado claw their way back into the series on the road?
2: All hands on deck now for the Colorado Avalanche.
0: You just have to watch the Stanley Cup playoffs. Avalanche, Golden Knights, game three. 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
6: From the 660 News Traffic Center, I'm Rob Priest. Starting in the northwest on Tuscany Hill up by Nose Hill Drive due to ongoing asphalt repair, the northbound road is going to be fully closed off, and this will last until 7 p.m. But elsewhere in the city in the northeast on Memorial Drive up by 68th Street due to ongoing water utility work, the westbound road is going to be closed with speeds reduced to 50 kilometers, and this will last until May 27th. But finishing things off in the southeast on Bannister Road up by Shawnee Drive due to ongoing bridge rehab, the eastbound right lane is going to be closed, and this will last until August 18th. But if you see a problem, issue, or concern that you want to let us know about, give us a call at 403-291-0066. And now it is time for the forecast from Environment Canada. Right now it is a low of 8 with a 30% chance of showers. That 30% chance will carry over into later today with a high of 22. And Monday is expected to reach a high of 25 with sunshine. More traffic and weather in 10 minutes.
11: This foreign minister will visit Canada next week to meet with his Canadian counterpart, marking the first visit by a Chinese foreign minister in 10 years. Wang Yi and Anita Anand will discuss the recently updated Canada-China strategic partnership, including trade and investment and global security, among other issues. But the visit also sent shockwaves through the community. Edmund Leung, chair of the Vancouver Society in Support of Democratic Movement, says Canadian officials shouldn't bend their values to ink business deals with China.
21: This is very concerning and disturbing to me. This is not how, you know, democracy works. This is not how Canadians work, right? Our values, these are not aligned with our values.
11: The foreign minister will be in New York ahead of the Ottawa visit for the United Nations Security Council meeting on Tuesday. A lack of response from Canada to a classified paper detailing expectations for defense is being cited as the reason for a rift in North American defense cooperation. That's according to an official from U.S. President Donald Trump's administration who spoke to a small group of mostly Canadian journalists on Thursday. He cited Canada's delayed decision around the procurement of F-35 fighter jets as one source of frustration, among others. Sports is next.
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11: Hello, I'm Renee Bernard here, just making news right now. A person who shot a gun outside the White House tonight has been shot dead by Secret Service agents. A craft beer festival in Vancouver has been canceled because of the FIFA World Cup. And after sports, the latest claims by Trump that the war with Iran is almost over and that the deal may include the release of billions of dollars of frozen assets. And from Sportsnet Radio, here's Ben Howes.
14: The Whitecaps earned an neat and tidy win in San Diego, taking it by a score of 4-2. Brian White potted two for the Whitecaps. 60 minutes solved nothing between the Habs and Canes in Game 2 of the Eastern Conference Finals. Josh Anderson scored two goals, including the tying goal late in the third to force overtime. But early in the frame, Nikolaj Ehlers got another break.
8: Chatfield prevented it from going deep. Back in. The chance.
14: 3-2 Canes the final. The series continues in Montreal on Monday. The Rise defeated AFC Toronto today, 2-1 the final. The Lions took on the Elks in their preseason opener. Edmonton taking that one by a score of 34-16. On the diamond, the Jays bested Paul Skeens and the Pittsburgh Pirates at Rogers Center, 5-2 the final. George Springer started the game strong with a leadoff homer, and Patrick Corbin pitched six innings, giving up one run on five hits while striking out seven. The Mariners fell to the Royals in KC, 5-0 the final there. In minor league ball, the Vancouver Canadiens fell to Spokane, 10-7 the final in that one. The Knicks can go for the sweep of the NBA Eastern Conference Finals on Monday after defeating the Cavaliers in Game 3, 121-108, the final in that one. In the CHL, Everett took on Chicoutimi in Memorial Cup round robin action. Everett took this one by a score of 5-3. From the Sports Center, I'm...
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11: Welcome back. I'm Renee Bernard. A series of explosions on a barge at a commercial shipyard in New York proved fatal and injured many first responders.
24: One person is dead, about three dozen injured after a blast Friday at a New York City shipyard on Staten Island. Officials say an investigation is underway. Fire Department Commissioner Lillian Bonsignor says this was a difficult fire to fight.
25: And the explosion caused serious injuries to multiple FDNY members. We had over 30, as the mayor said, over 30 patients that mostly were EMS and fire. We had a few civilians and unfortunately one fatality. This was a very complex situation.
24: A firefighter and a fire marshal were inside the structure when a second explosion happened. Both were seriously injured by the shockwave from the blast. Julie Walker, New York.
11: The Alberta racing community is mourning the loss of NASCAR driver Kyle Busch.
26: Jason Olson lives and breathes racing. The Stony Plain man is a track worker at the Edmonton International Raceway in central Alberta after spending years racing and managing a team himself. He hasn't missed a NASCAR race on TV in 30 years and has seen the full career of Kyle Busch. The NASCAR superstar died Thursday at the age of 41 after being hospitalized with an unknown illness. He was one of the sport's most decorated champions, winning races and championships on top of being a huge personality.
27: One of every racetrack that there is out there that NASCAR has, and that's an incredible feat on its own. That man was absolutely incredible. He is in the ranks of being one of the best NASCAR drivers ever.
26: His death is sending shockwaves across not only the NASCAR community in the U.S., but fellow racers here in Alberta.
27: We're all in a state of shock, and we're all really devastated. He just turned 41.
26: Olson was at a race last year and got a flag autographed by Busch. He gave it to his dad, as Busch was his favorite driver. He's remembering the champion as a fierce competitor.
27: Take no bull, flat to the floor, tail on fire, all go, no stop.
26: NASCAR is still racing this weekend in Charlotte, North Carolina. Not surprising for Olson.
27: Why are we racing this weekend? Because that's what Kyle would want us to do.
26: James Dunn, City News, Edmonton.
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6: From the 660 News Traffic Center, I'm Rob Priest. Starting in the northwest on 10th Street up by Memorial Drive, due to ongoing pavement and concrete rehab, the left lane is going to be closed off and this will last until June 30th. But elsewhere in the northwest on 16th Avenue up by 44th Street, due to ongoing feeder main construction, the eastbound right lane is going to be closed off and this will last until October 2nd. Finishing things off in the city in the southeast on McLeod Trail between Anderson Road and Lake Fraser Gate, due to ongoing concrete work, the southbound left lane is going to be closed with speeds reduced to 50 kilometers and this will last until May 30th. But if you see a problem, issue, or concern that you want to let us know about, give us a call at 403-2-

0: were currently being discussed and would be announced shortly. Earlier, an Iranian foreign ministry spokesman acknowledged that the positions of Washington and Tehran had been converging over the past week. But in response to President Trump's statement, Iranian state media reported that the Strait of Hormuz would remain under Iranian management in the event of an agreement being reached.
1: Three senior Iranian officials told the New York Times the agreement would stop the fighting in Iran and in Lebanon and would release $25 billion in Iranian assets that are frozen overseas, with a nuclear agreement to be negotiated within 30 to 60 days. France is banning Israel's national security minister over comments he made to people trying to deliver aid to Gaza.
2: France's foreign minister says on a post on X that Israel's national security minister, Itamar Ben-Gvir, is now banned from entering French territory. This after Ben-Gvir promoted a video of himself taunting French and other European citizens from a flotilla to Gaza who are being detained by his police force. Journalist Alessandro Montovani, who was detained with the group, says he was kicked in the shin, punched in the face, and when he tried to get up, he was kicked in the leg and zapped with a taser to his ribs. Greek activist Yanis Admazidis says he was also tased and punched and kicked. Even Israeli Prime Minister Benjamin Netanyahu condemned Ben-Gvir's behavior. I'm Donna Water.
1: The Manitoba Teachers Society is calling on the provincial government for immediate and urgent action to help combat the continuing rise of violence in classrooms, an issue that is front and center for teachers across the country.
3: President of the Manitoba Teachers Society, Lillian Clausen, said that the number one topic from delegates at the meetings this year is the rise of violence and that it is a grave concern.
4: So this violence looks like students who can't regulate emotions, students who have behavioral difficulties, and so they are kicking and punching and slapping and spitting and throwing things around, whether that's classroom furniture or classroom equipment or water bottles.
3: Clausen says that educators used to have access to a variety of mental health specialists within the school divisions. But due to cuts in budgets, these services have eroded over the past 10 years.
4: We are really looking for funding to be able to bring supports in place so students can be successful in schools. We want to eliminate incidences of violence in schools.
3: In a statement to City News, Minister of Education and Early Childhood Learning, Tracy Schmidt, said, "Our government takes the safety of students, teachers, and school staff extremely seriously. Teachers and staff deserve safe workplaces, and students deserve safe, supportive learning environments." Clausen said that after Minister Schmidt made an appearance at an MTS event Thursday and listening to what educators had to say, she was quick to schedule a meeting in early June. Kobe Mitchell, City News, Winnipeg.
1: Experts say a proposed standalone hate crime offense in the federal government's Bill C-9 could strengthen how police and prosecutors investigate and handle hate-motivated crimes in Canada. Currently, the criminal code includes offenses related to hate propaganda and hate-motivated mischief. But crimes such as assault or homicide are usually prosecuted without separate hate crime charges, with hate considered only during sentencing. Stephen Camp of the Organization for the Prevention of Violence says this often causes the hate motive behind crimes to be overlooked during investigations and prosecutions. Business news is next.
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2: 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It is aligned with our goals of sustainability.
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7: Hello, I'm Renee Bernard. Here's what's making news right now. It may have been another attempt on the U.S. president's life as shots ring out near the White House this evening. Now that a separation referendum question will indeed be on ballots this fall, Albertans will have to get used to campaigning from both the yes and no sides. Residents of Britannia Beach are receiving letters that the Squamish First Nation says were created to sow division. And another Vancouver festival decides it faced too many challenges competing with the World Cup and has pressed pause for this year.
8: The Whitecaps best San Diego FC and the Eastern Conference Finals is all tied up as the Hurricanes defeat the Habs in overtime. Sports at 45.
7: Those stories and more coming up in 60 seconds.
9: From the 660 News Traffic Center, I'm Rob Priest. Starting in the northwest on 10th Street up by Memorial Drive, due to ongoing pavement and concrete rehab, the left lane is going to be closed off and this will last until June 30th. But elsewhere in the northwest on 16th Avenue up by 44th Street, due to ongoing feeder main construction, the eastbound right lane is going to be closed off and this will last until October 2nd. Finishing things off in the city in the southeast on McLeod Trail between Anderson Road and Lake Fraser Gate, due to ongoing concrete work, the southbound left lane is going to be closed with speeds reduced to 50 kilometers and this will last until May 30th. But if you see a problem, issue, or concern that you want to let us know about, give us a call at 403-291-0066. And now it is time for the forecast from Environment Canada. Right now it is a low of 8 with a 30% chance of showers. Later on, it'll get up to a high of 22 with that same 30% chance. And Monday is going to start our week off at 25 with sunshine. More traffic and weather in 10 minutes.
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7: The FBI and Secret Service are at the scene of shots fired near the White House this evening. ABC's Selena Wang was reporting from the north lawn of the White House when she says she heard the shots.
5: We were actually just in our live shot position when suddenly we heard what sounded like dozens of gunshots fired. So we immediately got down. Then we heard yelling for us to evacuate into the press briefing room. So all of us in the White House press corps who were out here doing our evening news live shots, we all sprinted into the briefing room and were holed up there for about more than 30 minutes. And then eventually we were able to go safely back outside.
7: The U.S. Secret Service says the person who opened fire on a White House security checkpoint is dead after being shot by officers who returned fire. It was the third incident of gunfire in the vicinity of U.S. President Trump in the past month. A law enforcement agency says the person pulled a weapon from his bag and began firing. Sources tell ABC News the alleged suspect was 21 years old and was known to the secret police. Secret Service, that is. Court records show he was ordered to stay away from the White House last July. The Forever Canadian campaign has launched a new effort to stop Alberta from leaving Canada. Former Alberta Deputy Premier Thomas Lukaszczyk launched the campaign in Edmonton today, which will see him and hundreds of volunteers in a unity bus traveling the province to encourage Albertans to vote for staying in Canada in an October referendum. He says the campaign will include door knocking, lawn signs stamped with the Canadian flag, and information for Albertans on how important voter turnout is in the referendum. His campaign's goal is to obtain a clear majority. The Squamish Nation is out with a warning about a fake letter circulating using their letterhead. The letter is directed to Britannia Beach residents, telling them their properties are subject to asserted Aboriginal title and directing them to vacate. Nation Chairperson Wilson Williams says they did not issue this letter and says the claims in it are 100% false. In August, a landmark BC Supreme Court decision granted Aboriginal title over several waterfront lots in Richmond, which has raised concerns about private property rights. But First Nations are adamant they have no intention to claim private property. The Squamish Nation says this fake letter is dangerous and is intended to cause division. Tributes and condolences have been flooding social media from Vancouver's film industry after the remains of Vancouver area actor Stuart McLean were found in Lions Bay. His body was found during a search of the community where McLean lived. The 45-year-old actor was reported missing Monday after being seen last May the 15th, and he last appeared on screen in one episode of the Netflix TV series Virgin River, released in March. Jennifer Lee, an agent with Vancouver's Lucas Talent, says she had the pleasure of working with McLean since 2014 and describes him as, quote, the most positive, kind, funny, chill person you could ever know. Lee says McLean embraced each acting project with enthusiasm and joy. Writer and director Ryan Miniker says he felt blessed to have McLean in his life. Miniker says he met McLean when he auditioned for one of his projects, and for the last decade, McLean was a constant example of raw talent, stealing the show in every project while maintaining professional, humble, and remaining professional, humble, and approachable. Police believe McLean may have been the victim of a homicide. Demonstrators gathered today to protest TELUS's new AI data center in Vancouver, which critics say will consume 85 megawatts of electricity, enough to power 50,000 homes. Leader of the BC Green Party, Emily Lowen, says BC is a bit of a guinea pig and worries what is happening south of the border.
10: What's happened is, you know, they've seen a massive build out of AI data centers. And because of the drain on water, on energy, and the noise levels, there is now 50 active bans across the United States.
7: Protesters are arguing that Vancouver already has water shortages and data centers will only amplify those problems. Vancouver Whitecaps superfans are putting together a rally tomorrow to remind the community that the team needs to stay put. It's being dubbed the Save the Caps Rally and will include a march from the Central Park picnic area in Burnaby to Swan Guard Stadium, which was the home of the Whitecaps for 24 years. It's being presented by the Vancouver Southsiders and the Vancouver Albion, a youth led supporters group. The festivities kick off at 2 p.m. tomorrow. The team has been for sale for over a year, and a Las Vegas billionaire has made a formal bid to buy it and move it. Yet another yearly gathering in Vancouver is not happening because of the World Cup. Vancouver Craft Beer Week was supposed to take place in July. It bills itself as BC's largest craft beer and wing festival, but on its website it says, quote, the presence of FIFA-related activity across the city has created significant and unavoidable pressure on venues, infrastructure, scheduling, and logistics at nearly every level. It goes on to say these factors have made it impossible for them to deliver the caliber of experience that the festival is known for. Organizers believe they will be able to resurrect their festival next year. The Dragon Boat Festival is another high-profile event sidelined because of the World Cup. The World Cup is also the reason why the BC Sports Hall of Fame had to close. Ironically, BC's craft beer industry appears to be stabilizing after years of high costs and uncertainty. 1130's Ben Bugera is finding out from an industry expert that there is hope that some big events will help drive up sales.
11: The BC Craft Brewers Guild says the industry is still bracing itself for upcoming hikes in minimum wage and PST increases on some key services. But Executive Director Ken Beattie says despite some breweries shutting down, three have opened up in the province this year.
12: The biggest struggle is cost. I mean, the costs continue to go be layered on, whether that be through taxes or the government had to raise user fees to the manufacturers, so that was an increase.
11: Beattie says with FIFA just around the corner, they're partnering with restaurants to try to promote local products. He adds with people generally drinking less alcohol, breweries are trying to shift their focus to add more food and non-boozy options. I'm Ben Bugera.
7: Sex workers and their allies marched through Montreal today during Grand Prix weekend to demand better working conditions. A stripper who gave her name as Harriet says she's on strike for the day and is denouncing the nightly fees that dancers are forced to pay to work in clubs.
13: It's very possible for us to pay money to the club and lose money on a shift. It's not guaranteed pay every time you show up to work, but we can still be told what to do.
7: Harriet points out dancers are treated as independent contractors, which means they don't have access to workplace health or safety board protections. But she says club owners still treat them as employees and can penalize them for how they look or for not following orders. A 6.0 magnitude earthquake rocked the largest of the Hawaiian Islands last night. ABC meteorologist Danny Beckstrom has been following the story.
14: Hawaii's Big Island is home to the Hawaii Volcano National Park, a popular tourist destination for its volcanic eruptions. The United States Geological Survey saying the quake was caused by stress due to bending of the oceanic plate and that it was not directly related to the volcanoes on the island.
7: Many people around the Big Island and beyond reported feeling the shaking. Several reports of items falling off cupboards, out of cabinets, and off walls were made across social media. It is 40 minutes after the hour. Coming up in 60 seconds, traffic and weather together. 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
9: From the 660 News Traffic Center, I'm Rob Priest. Starting in the northwest on Tuscany Hill up by Nose Hill Drive due to ongoing asphalt repair, the northbound road is going to be fully closed off and this will last until 7 p.m. But elsewhere in the city in the northeast on Memorial Drive up by 68th Street due to ongoing water utility work, the westbound road is going to be closed with speeds reduced to 50 kilometers and this will last until May 27th. But finishing things off in the southeast on Bannister Road up by Shawnee Drive due to ongoing bridge rehab, the eastbound right lane is going to be closed and this will last until August 18th. But if you see a problem, issue, or concern that you want to let us know about, give us a call at 403-291-0066. And now it is time for the forecast from Environment Canada. Right now it is a low of 8 with a 30% chance of showers. That 30% chance will will carry over into later today with a high of 22. And Monday is expected to reach a high of 25 with sunshine. More traffic and weather in 10 minutes.
7: Voting has opened in the BC Conservative leadership race. 1130's Jim Benny reports 42,000 members signed up to mark ballots.
16: People can vote online until next Friday, with the leader to be announced the following day. The race has included several public debates, and Stuart Prest at UBC says the party still has to find an ideology.
19: We see, I think, some internal discussions among Conservatives at the moment over whether they want to have a more moderate voice who can perhaps win over some of those middle-of-the-road voters to make it easier to win a majority, or indeed to pick a leader who will stick to their values and essentially, even if they have a harder time winning that majority, will do more with it once they are elected.
16: The ballot will be on the preferential system. Running are Ian Black, Carolyn Elliott, Carrie Lynn Finley, Peter Millibar, and Yuri Fulmer. Party leader John Rustad resigned last December. I'm Jim Benny.
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7: Canadian foosball players Angus Chen and Lindsay Liu say winning a Guinness World Record for playing human foosball was a dream come true. They were part of 254 players who locked themselves into position on a custom-built giant soccer pitch this morning in Humber Polytechnic's Lakeshore campus in Toronto.
20: Amazing, it's amazing. Like, this is my first time in a world record and super excited.
21: Yeah, it's like a dream.
7: As part of the build-up to the 2026 FIFA World Cup, the Ontario Lottery and Gaming Corporation organized what has now officially been designated the world's largest game of human foosball. Sports is next.
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7: Hello, I'm Renee Bernard. Here's what's making news right now. The U.S. Secret Service says a person who opened fire on a White House security checkpoint is dead after being shot by officers who returned fire. Friends and colleagues are fondly remembering a Vancouver area actor a day after his remains were found. And after sports, we now know what led to the sudden death of a NASCAR driver. Sportsnet Radio, here is Ben Howes.
8: The Whitecaps were on the road taking on San Diego. They took this one by a score of 4-2. Brian White potted two for the Whitecaps. Game two of the Eastern Conference Finals is in the books. Carolina defeated Montreal by a score of 3-2 in overtime. Nick Ehlers had two, including the winner. Josh Anderson potted both of Montreal's goals. The Canes limited the Habs to just 12 shots all game. Here is Habs captain Nick Suzuki on the effort.
24: Well, we couldn't get the puck in deep in their zone, and they kept transitioning, and I feel like all four lines just had the exact same shift. And
8: the series turns to Montreal for games 3 and 4. Game 3 will go on Monday. The Jays secured a series win against the Pirates with a 5-2 win at Rogers Center. The Jays were able to tag Pirates ace Paul Skeens with 4 runs in 5 innings. And lefty Patrick Corbin pitched 6 strong innings for the win. Dylan Cease takes the ball as the Jays go for the sweep. The Lions took on the Elks in their preseason debut. Edmonton took this one by a score of 34-16. The Knicks bested the Cavs 121-108 in Game 3 of the Eastern Conference Finals. They hold a 3-0 series lead and can go for the sweep on Monday. Memorial Cup round-robin action. Everett bested Chicoutimi by a score of 5-3. The Vancouver Rise defeated AFC Toronto 2-1 the final. The Seattle Mariners were in KC to take on the Royals. They fell by a score of 5-0. And the Vancouver Canadiens fell to Spokane by a score of 10-7. From the Sports Center, I'm...
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7: Welcome back. I'm Renee Bernard. The death toll from a gas explosion in a mine in northern China is now at 82. But as ABC's Britt Clanette reports from Beijing, rescue workers are still searching for the missing.
4: Two people are missing in this country's worst mining disaster in 16 years. Hundreds of rescue workers are still operating at the site in Shanxi province. More than 120 people were taken to hospital following that explosion at about 7:30 on Friday night.
7: The mine operated by Shangji Chongju Coal Group was listed in 2024 among 1,100 mines that had been cited for severe safety hazards by China's National Mine Safety Administration. Explosions have shaken Ukraine's capital after it was hit by a massive strike launched by Russia. The BBC's Chris Barrow has more.
25: Russia has launched a large-scale missile and drone attack on Ukraine's capital, Kyiv. Journalists on the ground reported a massive series of explosions. A residential building near the government district shook heavily and people are taking shelter in a metro station in central Kyiv. At least four districts of the capital have been hit. Several fires and damage to residential buildings have been reported, with at least three casualties across the city.
7: Earlier today, Ukrainian President Volodymyr Zelensky warned that Russia was preparing a strike against Ukraine using the Oreshnik missile, which is capable of speeds of up to 12,000 kilometers an hour. The cause of death for NASCAR racer Kyle Busch has been revealed. ABC's Morgan Norwood has the details.
26: As fans and the NASCAR world prepare to honor Kyle Busch at the Coca-Cola 600 this weekend, his family now saying he died after serious pneumonia progressed into sepsis.
27: The most common cause of sepsis from infections is pneumonia, and it just overwhelms the body's immune system, and then that bacteria spreads to the blood, which causes this reaction.
26: That medical emergency unfolding Wednesday when Busch was at a Chevrolet racing simulator in North Carolina.
7: Busch was 41 years old, was a husband, and also had two young sons. A Norway set drama about political polarization has won the Palme d'Or. Fjord won the Cannes Film Festival's top honor today. This is Romanian director Cristian Mungiu's second win. He was also honored for the movie 4 months, 3 weeks, and 2 days back in 2007. Fjord is about Romanian evangelicals who moved to Norway, but soon after have their children taken away from them by child services for spanking them. Traffic and weather are next.
28: You say you can't imagine your child being diagnosed with cancer, but you can. 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
9: From the 660 News Traffic Center, I'm Rob Priest. Starting in the northwest on 10th Street up by Memorial Drive, due to ongoing pavement and concrete rehab, the left lane is going to be closed off and this will last until June 30th. But elsewhere in the northwest on 16th Avenue up by 44th Street, due to ongoing feeder main construction, the eastbound right lane is going to be closed off and this will last until October 2nd. Finishing things off in the city in the southeast on McLeod Trail between Anderson Road and Lake Fraser Gate due to ongoing concrete work. The southbound left lane is going to be closed with speeds reduced to 50 kilometers, and this will last until May 30th. But if you see a problem, issue, or concern that you want to let us know about, give us a call at 403-291-0066. And now it is time for the forecast from Environment Canada. Right now it is a low of 8 with a 30% chance of showers. Later on, it'll get up to a high of 22 with that same 30% chance. And Monday is going to start our week off at 25 with sunshine. More traffic and weather in 10 minutes.
7: Since Tumbler Ridge was rocked after a shooter opened fire at home and at a local secondary school. In this edition of the Big Story podcast, host Karen Siolan speaks to Trent Ernst, a publisher at Tumbler Ridge Lines newspaper. She begins by asking him what that day was like for him.
5: At the time, it was very surreal, I guess would be the right word. About, I don't know, 5 or 6 years back, actually a little bit longer, but before I started doing the newspaper thing, I was looking for a job to do, and the school was looking for substitute teachers. So I came in and was a substitute teacher for, you know, 4, 5, 6 months. And one of the days while I was there, there was the alert that went out that says, oh, you know, there's, you know, 3 bells, I think. And so we had to shelter in place. And, you know, at the time it was nothing, right? It was just, you know, somebody had like a candy bar in one of their pockets, and somebody thought it was a weapon. But, you know, and that's the sort of place that this is. It's like, oh yeah, okay, you make sure people know what to do in case of fire, in case of, you know, that there's somebody coming into the school who's dangerous, but you don't expect it to happen, right? That's something that happens in bigger cities. That's something that happens in the States. It's not something that happens in Tumbler Ridge. So, you know, I was sitting there expecting it would be, you know, somebody may have showed up to this school with a gun, you know, and maybe fired a couple shots in the air. So that was, so for the first couple hours when things were happening, that was sort of where my mind was. And then it came out that there had been, at the time they said 9 people killed, but it was, you know, 8. And you know, your entire head state just shifts. Like, this is not Tumbler Ridge. This is not the way it's supposed to be. And even a few days back, they had the birthday party for Belle Mwansa, one of the victims. It was sort of birthday party / memorial, and that sense of surreality was just always present. It was, you know, you're like, this can't be happening. This is not Tumbler Ridge. This is not. I keep remembering. You remember there was Luca. He killed somebody in Montreal and chopped them up.
10: Oh, Luca Magnotta.
5: Yeah, thank you. But anyways, he chopped people up and sent body parts off to the Parliament building, and you know, I kept remembering the week that happened in Tumbler Ridge. The front cover of the newspaper had a picture of a mother duck and 7 ducklings walking through downtown Tumbler Ridge. That was the big news story. You know, that's the sort of town this is, you know. And for a community newspaper, what's important is the community. It's the people, it's the activities, it's the things that affect the people who live here.
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17: Auto giant Stellantis is plotting a turnaround, and in the process, it's sidelining Chrysler and Dodge. 70% of its future spending will go into four brands: Jeep, Ram, Fiat, and Peugeot. Stellantis plans to invest $70 billion through 2030, bring out more than 60 new models, and unify vehicle underpinnings to cut costs. Stellantis struggled under relentless cost-cutting while raising prices, which eventually hit quality and resulted in cars that fell short of the competition. Walmart is warning that fuel costs are squeezing the company's bottom line and could lead to higher prices for shoppers. The retailer says sales slowed down somewhat in April after Easter, with shoppers facing higher gas prices. Walmart says it is prioritizing keeping prices low, but this could change as the Iran war drags on, shares of Walmart falling in the early trade. The world's largest private company is going public. Elon Musk's SpaceX has filed the paperwork for its massive initial public offering. The rocket, satellite, and artificial intelligence giant will trade on the NASDAQ. And Pepsi is preparing to raise prices on some of its smaller bags of chips. Sources tell us the soda and snacks maker is looking to hike prices by as much as 20 cents as it faces higher production and distribution costs. Courtney Donahoe, Bloomberg Radio.
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19: All hands on deck now for the Colorado Avalanche.
18: You just have to watch the Stanley Cup playoffs. Avalanche, Golden Knights, game three. 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
33: Hello there, and thank you for joining us. It's Sunday, May 24th, and I'm David Natalini. Taking a look at the weather forecast in Vancouver, currently sitting at 13 degrees and partly cloudy. In Calgary, mostly cloudy at 15. And here's what's making news right now. While some Canadian activists detained by Israel while on a flotilla are set to arrive at local airports this weekend, including in Vancouver. Fire crews in Maple Ridge were busy trying to bring a new wildfire under control. Sharing concerns over energy use and environmental impacts, demonstrators took part in a march against AI data centers in Vancouver. And the Forever Canadian campaign launched in Alberta yesterday as they try to keep the province tied to Canada.
8: The Whitecaps beat San Diego FC, and it's all tied up in the Eastern Conference Finals as the Hurricanes beat the Habs in overtime. Sports at 15.
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9: From the 660 News Traffic Center, I'm Rob Priest. Starting in the northwest on 10th Street up by Memorial Drive, due to ongoing pavement and concrete rehab, the left lane is going to be closed off and this will last until June 30th. But elsewhere in the northwest, 16th Avenue up by 44th Street, due to ongoing feeder main construction, the eastbound right lane is going to be closed off and this will last until October 2nd. Finishing things off in the city in the southeast on McLeod Trail between Anderson Road and Lake Fraser Gate due to ongoing concrete work. The southbound left lane is going to be closed with speeds reduced to 50 kilometers, and this will last until May 30th. But if you see a problem, issue, or concern that you want to let us know about, give us a call at 403-291-0066. And now it is time for the forecast from Environment Canada. Right now it is a low of 8 with a 30% chance of showers. Later on, it'll get up to a high of 22 with that same 30% chance. And Monday is going to start our week off at 25 with sunshine. More traffic and weather in 10 minutes.
33: Into News Radio. Some of the Canadians from a Gaza flotilla will be arriving in Vancouver today after being detained in Israel. Our Carling Donahue reports some of the activists claim they were subjected to physical and sexual abuse.
0: Their journeys back to Canada coming just a day after Foreign Affairs Minister Anita Anand shared that she'd received information of their, quote, appalling abuse while in Israeli detention. Last month, dozens of boats set sail from Turkey's southwest coast, aiming to break Israel's aid blockade on Gaza. The Global Summit flotilla, which was made up of more than 400 passengers, including 12 Canadians, was intercepted over the course of several days. The group, detained by Israeli forces before being deported to Turkey, they're now returning back to their home countries with harrowing claims of abuse.
1: They beat us up every day. You couldn't do anything. For whatever we were asking for, the only answer was violence.
0: Carling Donahue, City News, Toronto.
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33: Crews are battling a new wildfire in Maple Ridge this weekend. Our Jack Rabb is speaking with Mayor Dan Rumi.
2: An early season wildfire in Maple Ridge was brought under control Saturday with no damage to structures or injuries to report, but it's raised concerns about what's still to come, with climate agencies predicting one of the hottest summers on record.
3: I don't think this is a one-off. I think we have to be prepared for this over and over again.
2: Officials say the fire, which had been classified as out of control, was about 350 meters away from a residential area.
3: Climate change, it's here. Whatever you believe, it's here. It's having an impact. We're seeing these events happening sooner and sooner, and we have to be prepared for that.
2: Jack Rabb, City News, Maple Ridge.
33: Renewed pushback this weekend over a proposed batch of AI data centers in BC. Our Joe Sadowski caught up with those taking part in a march yesterday.
4: Hundreds of demonstrators flooded the streets of downtown Vancouver in opposition of proposed AI data centers. Starting from Victory Square, demonstrators marched down Granville Street in response to recent plans announced by TELUS, the federal government, and developer Westbank to build a network of AI-focused data centers in Vancouver and Kamloops. Those in attendance say they're worried about the environmental impact of the proposed facilities and argue the projects could place added strain on BC's power grid and water supply while taking up valuable urban land.
6: I don't believe that we have taken into account what the repercussions might be. It's happened at such a fast pace.
4: Joe Sadowski, City News, Vancouver.
33: And people worried about the Vancouver Whitecaps relocating are being invited to a rally and march in Burnaby today. It's being put on by the Vancouver Southsiders and the Vancouver Albion, a youth-led supporters group. The event will be held at the picnic area of Central Park, and then a march will lead supporters into Swongard Stadium, where the Whitecaps played between 1987 and 2010. The organizers say the family-friendly rally aims to keep the professional pathway alive for the next generation of players in BC. The province, the team, the corporation that runs BC Place, and First Nation leaders had been working together to prevent the team from leaving, following news that a billionaire from Las Vegas had made a bid with intentions to move the team. Stateside now, the FBI and Secret Service are at the scene of shots fired near the White House. Here's what it sounded like when first responders... Here's what it sounded like with first responders, thanks to Broadcastify.
23: Medical local, EMS 6, Engine 23, EMS 7, Medic 1. Respond for a shooting at 17th Street and Pennsylvania Avenue Northwest.
33: The U.S. Secret Service says the person who opened fire on a White House secretary checkpoint is dead after being shot by officers who returned fire. It was the third incident of gunfire in the vicinity of U.S. President Donald Trump in the past month. The law enforcement agency says the person pulled a weapon from his bag and began firing. Sources tell ABC News the alleged suspect was 21 years old and was known to the Secret Service. Court records show he was ordered to stay away from the White House last July. And the anti-separatist group Forever Canadian is now in campaign mode to try and keep Alberta in Canada. Our Leo Cruzat is hearing from organizer Thomas Lukaszek.
5: Pins and lawn signs are being given away to people in St. Albert who support Forever Canadian and will spread out across the province.
7: So expect to get a knock on your door. Expect us to be at different festivals. Expect us to be anywhere Albertans are during this summer. Much like last summer, we were everywhere. We're going to be everywhere again.
5: On Saturday afternoon, they opened their campaign office just west side of Edmonton, with people lining up to grab their signs. But Albertans should expect campaigns from some pro-separation groups in the coming months. Lee Cruzat, City News, Edmonton.
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33: Tributes and condolences have been flooding social media from Vancouver's film industry after the remains of Vancouver-area actor Stuart McLean was found on Friday. The Integrated Homicide Investigation Team says the body was found during a search of Lions Bay, where McLean lived. His death is being considered a homicide. Vancouver director and writer Ryan Miniker says he had known McLean for a decade and remembers him as the most giving actor any director could ever have on set.
11: What that means in our business is he's not acting for himself, he's acting for everyone around him, and it makes it real, it makes it raw, and he always was able to capture a beautiful raw emotion.
33: He says McLean deserved to be remembered as a beautiful human being, a son, a friend, and just a good person within the community. Police are not revealing why they think McLean was killed. For the first time in 10 years, China's foreign minister is set to visit Canada. Wang Yi and Canadian Foreign Affairs Minister Anita Anand will discuss the recently updated Canada-China strategic partnership starting next Thursday. Wang will be in New York ahead of the Ottawa visit for the United Nations Security Council meeting on Tuesday. And rain hammered the pavement at Humber Polytechnique's Lakeshore campus in Toronto this Saturday morning as 254 players locked themselves into position for what became the world's largest game of human foosball. Matthew King scored the final two goals of the game despite having little soccer experience. Standing in the rain with soaked sleeves and stiff hands, King joked he could barely tell how cold he was by the end.
12: My hands are warm enough now, or if I just can't feel them.
33: That is if you could understand him. As part of the building to the 2026 FIFA World Cup, the Ontario Lottery and Gaming Corporation organized human foosball matches that have been certified as the largest by the folks at the Guinness World Records. 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Up next, we're going to be taking a look at your traffic and weather forecast.
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9: From the 660 News Traffic Center, I'm Rob Priest. Starting in the northwest on Tuscany Hill up by Nose Hill Drive due to ongoing asphalt repair, the northbound road is going to be fully closed off, and this will last until 7 p.m. But elsewhere in the city in the northeast on Memorial Drive up by 68th Street due to ongoing water utility work, the westbound road is going to be closed with speeds reduced to 50 kilometers, and this will last until May 27th. But finishing things off in the southeast on Bannister Road up by Shawnee Drive due to ongoing bridge rehab, the eastbound right lane is going to be closed, and this will last until August 18th. But if you see a problem, issue, or concern that you want to let us know about, give us a call at 403-291-0066. And now it is time for the forecast from Environment Canada. Right now it is a low of 8 with a 30% chance of showers. That 30% chance will carry over into later today with a high of 22. And Monday is expected to reach a high of 25 with sunshine. More traffic and weather in 10 minutes.
33: The Teachers Society is calling on the provincial government for immediate and urgent action to help combat the continuing rise of violence in classrooms, an issue that is front and center for teachers across the country.
13: President of the Manitoba Teachers Society, Lillian Clausen, said that the number one topic from delegates at the meetings this year is the rise of violence and that it is a grave concern.
14: So this violence looks like students who can't regulate emotions, students who have behavioral difficulties, and so they are kicking and punching and slapping and spitting and throwing things around, whether that's classroom furniture or classroom equipment or water bottles. It's ways that they are communicating with us that they are frustrated and are not having their needs met.
13: Clausen says that educators used to have access to a variety of mental health specialists within the school divisions. But due to cuts in budgets, these services have eroded over the past 10 years.
14: We are really looking for funding to be able to bring supports in place so students can be successful in schools. We want to eliminate incidences of violence in schools, and to do that, we need to be able to respond to the needs of students.
13: In a statement to City News, Minister of Education and Early Childhood Learning, Tracy Schmidt, said, "Our government takes the safety of students, teachers, and school staff extremely seriously. Teachers and staff deserve safe workplaces, and students deserve safe, supportive learning environments." Clausen said that after Minister Schmidt made an appearance at an MTS event Thursday and listening to what educators had to say, she was quick to schedule a meeting in early June. Kobe Mitchell, City News, Winnipeg.
33: And taking a look at the national weather forecast, again, currently in Vancouver, we're sitting at 12 degrees. It's partly cloudy. Calgary's at 13 and mostly cloudy. Meantime, in Ottawa, it's raining at 10. In Quebec, mostly cloudy at 6. St. John's, mostly cloudy at 1. Toronto, light drizzle at 8, in Whitehorse, partly cloudy at 5, and in Winnipeg, it's mostly cloudy, sitting at 7. Up next, we're going to be taking a look at your top stories and having a check of sports.
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33: Hello there, my name is David Natalini, and here's what's making news right now. YVR is set to welcome some Canadian activists who were detained by Israel, but some claim they faced physical abuse while in custody. A new wildfire in Maple Ridge is now being held after burning ominously close to some properties, and the tug of war to separate or stay in Canada is underway in Alberta for the next few months. But first, from Sportsnet Radio, here's Ben Howes.
8: The Whitecaps earned a neat and tidy win in San Diego, taking it by a score of 4-2. Brian White potted 2 for the Whitecaps. 60 minutes solved nothing between the Habs and Canes in Game 2 of the Eastern Conference Finals. Josh Anderson scored 2 goals, including the tying goal late in the third to force overtime. But early in the frame, Nikolai Ehlers got another break.
26: Chatfield prevented it from going deep. Back in.
8: 3-2 Canes the final. The series continues in Montreal on Monday. The Rise defeated AFC Toronto today, 2-1 the final. The Lions took on the Elks in their preseason opener. Edmonton taking that one by a score of 34-16. On the diamond, the Jays bested Paul Skeens and the Pittsburgh Pirates at Rogers Center, 5-2 the final. George Springer started the game strong with a leadoff homer, and Patrick Corbin pitched 6 innings, giving up 1 run on 5 hits while striking out 7. The Mariners fell to the Royals in KC, 5-0 the final there. In minor league ball, the Vancouver Canadiens fell to Spokane, 10-7 the final in that one. The The Knicks can go for the sweep of the NBA Eastern Conference Finals on Monday after defeating the Cavaliers in Game 3, 121-108, the final in that one. In the CHL, Everett took on Chicoutimi in Memorial Cup round robin action. Everett took this one by a score of 5-3. From the Sports Center, I'm...
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33: You're listening to News Radio. I'm David Natalini. The Squamish Nation is out with a warning about a fake letter circulating using their letterhead. The letter is directed to Britannia Beach residents, telling them that their properties are subject to asserted Aboriginal title and directing them to vacate. National Chairperson Wilson Williams says they did not issue this letter and says the claims in it are 100% false. In August, a landmark BC Supreme Court decision granted Aboriginal title over several waterfront lots in Richmond, which has raised concerns about private property rights. But First Nations are adamant they have no intention to claim private property. The Squamish Nation says this fake letter is dangerous and is intended to cause division. And in this week's Pause for Pets, we introduce you to a three-legged pooch that has a reputation for making friends.
19: Navin literally limped into the city's animal shelter, and after assessment, a vet determined the young dog's leg needed to be amputated. But as Christina Ince, animal behavior coordinator and Navin fan, explains, the brave, resilient, and affectionate tripod is healing up and looking for a new home.
21: He's still learning to navigate the three legs, but he's doing quite well. We're able to send him out with volunteers on short walks while he's building those muscles. And then over time, we feel like he'll be, active and ready to go just like any other dog.
19: Nav is a bona fide sun worshiper who can often be found relaxing in a sunbeam. That's when he's not sniffing, inspecting toys, and boosting morale. He's also a pro at making friends, literally using some of them as a crutch.
21: When he sees new people, he wants to go up and engage. He leans in for pets. He throws his head back. He's quite eager to get that attention. And when his front leg gets tired, he will softly kind of place it up on you so you can kind of embrace him almost. He knows how to work the room for sure.
19: For photos and more information, visit our website at citynews.ca. For this week's Pause for Pets, I'm Nadia Mohara.
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9: From the 660 News Traffic Center, I'm Rob Priest. Starting in the northwest on 10th Street up by Memorial Drive, due to ongoing pavement and concrete rehab, the left lane is going to be closed off, and this will last until June 30th. But elsewhere in the northwest, on 16th Avenue up by 44th Street, due to ongoing feeder main construction, the eastbound right lane is going to be closed off, and this will last until October 2nd. Finishing things off in the city in the southeast on McLeod Trail between Anderson Road and Lake Fraser Gate, due to ongoing concrete work, the southbound left lane is going to be closed with speeds reduced to 50 kilometers, and this will last until May 30th. But if you see a problem, issue, or concern that you want to let us know about, give us a call at 403-291-0066. And now it is time for the forecast from Environment Canada. Right now it is a low of 8 with a 30% chance of showers. Later on, it'll get up to a high of 22 with that same 30% chance. And Monday is going to start our week off at 25 with sunshine. More traffic and weather in 10 minutes.
33: To international news, a deadly Ebola outbreak continues to ravage parts of Africa and the Congo. We are now learning a number of infections have been reported in neighboring Uganda, leading to one death. ABC foreign correspondent Marcus Moore has the latest.
4: There are nearly 750 suspected cases in the Democratic Republic of the Congo, including 176 deaths. The International Red Cross says three of its volunteers are among the new reported cases. The agency says they were infected in March, weeks before the latest outbreak was discovered, and they are among the first known cases.
33: Health screenings are now underway at some U.S. airports for travelers returning from the region. Explosion.

0: Another strike against Ukraine. The death toll from a gas explosion in a mine in northern China is now at 82. But as ABC's Brooke Clinette reports, rescue workers are still searching for the missing.
1: Two people are missing in this country's worst mining disaster in 16 years. Hundreds of rescue workers are still operating at the site in Shanxi province. More than 120 people were taken to hospital following that explosion at about 7:30 on Friday night.
0: The mine was listed in 2024 as one among 1,100 mines that have been cited for severe safety hazards by China's National Mine Safety Administration. A magnitude 6 earthquake rocked the largest of the Hawaiian Islands Friday night. ABC meteorologist Danny Beckstrom has more.
2: Oh my God. Oh my God.
3: The tremors felt throughout the state, shaking Hawaiians inside their homes just before 10 p.m. Several rock slides reported. This road just south of Hawaii's Captain Cook region on the island's west coast left impassable. Roughly 500 customers in the region without power, according to Hawaii County's mayor.
4: If you need to drive, please drive with caution. Roadway crews are out clearing debris.
0: The U.S. Geological Survey says the quake was caused by stress due to the oceanic plate bending. And a U.S. Army veteran injured in the line of duty received a special gift just ahead of the Memorial Day holiday. It was an accessible vehicle.
5: Captain Luis Avila served 5 combat tours in Iraq and Afghanistan. His life altered in 2011, an IED explosion leaving him almost completely paralyzed, unable to just sit next to his wife in a car. But this gifted SUV, custom designed for Captain Luis.
6: I don't want to cry, but it's priceless. Yes.
7: Priceless.
6: I like that word. Yes.
7: It's life-changing.
6: It is absolutely.
5: Olivia Rubin, ABC News, Washington.
0: Coming up next, we're going to be taking a look at your business report. 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
15: I'm Chris McCusker. Frontline operations are approaching a breaking point, according to a global survey. What may look stable from the outside is actually placing unsustainable pressure on workers. This data comes from Dayforce, where Steve Holdridge is president and COO.
16: The number of Canadian frontline workers who said their leaders understand the challenges they face has fallen 12 points in 2 years, from 53% to 41% in our latest survey.
15: So how does artificial intelligence fit into this discussion?
16: I actually think AI is part of the solution for this when we take a look at what the impact is and what the ability. What we have today are workers stepping in the middle, less structured, more improvised, filling gaps, solving problems manually, which is creating stress on the system. I believe that AI properly integrated into the systems and workforce. At Dayforce, we believe it's people plus AI, not one or the other, is really part of the solution to provide a more standardized, predictable approach for these workers.
15: And this disruption is impacting the bottom line.
16: Workers are stepping into the fray in the meantime. They're doing manual tasks. They're making sure that the work gets done, that the shifts get covered, but they're doing it very efficiently. They're doing it at a cost to the workers, but it's quietly failing over time.
15: And with your weekend business report, I'm Chris McCullough.
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5: Let's take a look at one more story. Well, a Canadian immigration lawyer says a new U.S. policy requiring most foreigners to apply for green cards from their home countries could cause delays and complications for Canadians in the U.S.
6: U.S. immigration officials say foreigners living in the country on temporary visas, including students, workers, and visitors, must now apply for green cards through consular services in their home countries, with some exceptions. A Toronto immigration lawyer says the policy came out of left field and warns the U.S. consulate in Montreal, the only one in Canada processing green card applications, could face major backlogs and wait times stretching months or even years. Joel Guberman says several of his clients are already affected, and he expects more Canadians living in the U.S. to seek legal advice in the coming days. David Augustine, The Canadian Press.
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5: Hello there, and thank you for joining us. It's Sunday, May 24th, and I'm David Natalini. Taking a look at the weather forecast, currently in Vancouver, partly cloudy, sitting at 12 degrees. In Calgary, mostly cloudy at 13. And here's what's making news right now. The flotilla activists detained by Israel are now returning home, but they're making serious claims about abuse they faced while in custody. Fire crews had their hands full trying to control a new wildfire in Maple Ridge. Hundreds of demonstrators made their way through downtown Vancouver over a cluster of new AI data centers that are set for BC. And the Forever Canadian campaign is now officially underway. They have 6 months to try to convince Albertans to stay with Canada.
7: The Whitecaps best San Diego FC, and the Eastern Conference Finals is all tied up as the Hurricanes defeat the Habs in overtime. Sports at 45.
5: 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But first, your traffic and weather forecast.
8: From the 660 News Traffic Center, I'm Rob Priest. Starting in the northwest on 10th Street up by Memorial Drive, due to ongoing pavement and concrete rehab, the left lane is going to be closed off, and this will last until June 30th. But elsewhere in the northwest, on 16th Avenue up by 44th Street, due to ongoing feeder main construction, the eastbound right lane is going to be closed off, and this will last until October 2nd. Finishing things off in the city in the southeast on McLeod Trail between Anderson Road and Lake Fraser Gate, due to ongoing concrete work, the southbound left lane is going to be closed with speeds reduced to 50 kilometers, and this will last until May 30th. But if you see a problem, issue, or concern that you want to let us know about, give us a call at 403-291-0066. And now it is time for the forecast from Environment Canada. Right now it is a low of 8 with a 30% chance of showers. Later on it'll get up to a high of 22 with that same 30% chance. And Monday is going to start our week off at 25 with sunshine. More traffic and weather in 10 minutes.
5: News Radio. Six activists detained by Israel while on a flotilla bound for Gaza are expected back in Vancouver or Toronto today. Our Carling Donahue reports some of the freed activists are sharing their horrific stories of being in custody.
9: One activist showing bruises and abrasions on his back and arms, others sharing grim claims.
10: Being on your knees, deprivation of water, deprivation of toilet paper for 5 days, and of access to very basic goods. Whenever we asked for anything, the answer was stun grenades or plastic bullets.
11: We were subjected to collective tortures, during which we were forced to stay in stress position, spending hours on our knees listening to the Israeli national anthem.
9: Israel's Minister of National Security, he's seen taunting the activists as they kneel on the floor, bound by zip ties. Carling Donahue, City News, Toronto.
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12: fire update.
5: A wildfire is now being held in Maple Ridge thanks to the work of local fire crews. Our Jack Rabb is speaking with the fire chief about the response.
13: The fire was reported at about 6:30 Friday night near the Rock Ridge neighborhood, and crews worked well into the night to bring it back under control.
14: It was very challenging terrain where the fire was. It was a very steep rock face.
13: The terrain made it difficult to locate and tackle the fire, but it also cut the fire off from the nearby community, ensuring there was no need to issue evacuation warnings. But Fire Chief Dave Sampson says that with the memories of last year's LA wildfire still fresh, they're prepared for anything.
14: Climate change, it is affecting things. So these are potentially a risk to urban areas, which is why we've really changed our focus. Specialized equipment, different levels of training.
13: Jack Rabb, City News, Maple Ridge.
5: A march was held in Vancouver yesterday opposing some proposed AI data centers. Our Joe Sadowski spoke with attendees who are concerned about the center's impact on the environment.
15: While others say they're concerned about how AI will affect the future of the job market and are against the use of it altogether.
16: Protesting against AI.
17: Why?
16: Why? Yeah. Personally, because I'm a teacher and I can see the AI is ruining kids' critical thinking skills.
18: Mainly the effect it has on the environment, and I think also just the fact that, like, it's making people dumber.
15: Leader of the BC Greens, Emily Lowen, has been vocal around her opposition to these new AI data centers and attended the march.
18: We need to stop chasing corporate profit over the well-being of communities. So that's why the BC Greens are calling for a full moratorium on AI data centers until we understand the risks and they are regulated.
15: Joe Sadowski, City News, Vancouver.
5: And the folks behind the website Save the Caps are also planning a rally for today. The Vancouver Southsiders and Vancouver Albion, a youth-led supporters group, have organized a family-friendly event at Burnaby Central Park, with festivities winding up at Swangard Stadium, where the Vancouver Whitecaps played for 24 years. The organizers say the rally is meant to support the future of professional soccer and its impact on the local youth game. Vancouver's business community, the province, and even local First Nations are exploring ways to keep the Vancouver Whitecaps in Vancouver, as a Las Vegas billionaire is on record to be interested in buying and relocating the team. Stateside, an armed man was shot and killed outside the White House at a checkpoint last night. ABC's Allison Kozik is a reporter covering the White House and was there when the shots rang out.
19: We immediately took cover and heard people yelling for us to sprint to the White House briefing room just steps away.
20: We have to evacuate shooting. We have to evacuate shooting. We have to evacuate shooting.
19: Our camera crew telling the network we needed to get inside. President Trump was in the White House, and senior administration officials say he's fine.
5: Sources tell ABC News that the alleged suspect was 21 years old and was known to the Secret Service. Court records show he was ordered to stay away from the White House last July. For the next 6 months, the Forever Canadian movement will try and convince Albertans to stay with Canada. With a separatist question added to the fall referendum, Professor Lori Williams from Mount Royal University says we could see more pro-separatist campaigns too.
21: This political scientist says the question causes confusion for voters, and there is a possibility of AI and foreign actors influencing the decision-making at the ballot, pointing back to the Quebec separation referendum in 1995.
22: A lot of uncertainty about what the question meant, a lot of campaigning that went on, a big shift in support in the lead up just before the vote occurred, and we saw a little bit of influence from foreign interference. Here we could see a lot more.
23: Lee Cruzat, City News, Edmonton.
5: A Vancouver area actor whose death has been deemed a possible homicide is being fondly remembered by his colleagues. The remains of Stuart McLean was found on Friday in Lions Bay, the community in which he lived. Writer and director Ryan Miniker says he felt blessed to have McLean in his life. He says the 45-year-old had the most contagious laugh and that he'll miss their long chats and creative collaborations. Jennifer Lee, an agent with Vancouver's Lucas Talent, says she had the pleasure of working with McLean since 2014, and he was the most positive, kind, funny, and chill person you could ever know. She says McLean embraced each acting project with enthusiasm and joy. Police are not revealing why they think McLean was killed. He disappeared a week ago, prompting a massive search for him. He last appeared on screen in one episode of the Netflix TV series Virgin River, which was released in March.
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4: News Radio, Vancouver and Calgary.
5: Calgary's Bearspaw Marina is now open for its third season. This despite authorities warning countless times that the reservoir is not safe. Our Amar Shaw is speaking with the marina's manager, Emma Lindsay.
0: The city of Calgary says the Bearspaw Reservoir plays a critical role in providing high-quality source water to the nearby water treatment plant that services Calgary and surrounding communities, while also serving as an essential part of our region's hydroelectric infrastructure. The statement from the city adds, on the Bearspaw Reservoir, there are potentially hazardous water conditions, hydroelectric dam operations, and a lack of on-water emergency response.
1: I would love them to come down here and take a boat out. We wouldn't be here if we were unsafe.
0: And a statement from Rocky View County says in part, the county is working with the City of Calgary and TransAlta through the Bearspaw Reservoir Trilateral Task Force on the Bearspaw Reservoir Management Plan, a long-term management and implementation plan to assess safety and water quality risks, consider any potential low-risk recreation options, and clarify roles and responsibilities. Amar Shaw, City News, Calgary.
5: And as part of the build-up to the 2026 FIFA World Cup, the Ontario Lottery and Gaming Corporation organized what became the world's largest game of human foosball. It was staged at Humber Polytechnique's Lakeshore campus in Toronto Saturday morning. Foosball player Way Wicca says hearing the rules moments before kickoff made him a little uneasy.
12: There's rules about having your hands on the bar at all times, scoring a minimum of 3 goals. I think it was 13, I can't remember. The goals I thought we could get, but the hand holding of the bars is where I was a little nervous.
5: Still can't get over how loud he's speaking. 254 players locked themselves into position for what the Guinness Book of Records has certified as the largest game of human foosball. Coming up next, we're going to be taking a look at your traffic and weather forecast. You're listening to News Radio.
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8: From the 660 News Traffic Center, I'm Rob Priest. Starting in the northwest on Tuscany Hill up by Nose Hill Drive due to ongoing asphalt repair, the northbound road is going to be fully closed off and this will last until 7 p.m. But elsewhere in the city in the northeast on Memorial Drive up by 68th Street due to ongoing water utility work, the westbound road is going to be closed with speeds reduced to 50 kilometers and this will last until May 27th. But finishing things off in the southeast on Bannister Road up by Shawnee Drive due to ongoing bridge rehab, the eastbound right lane is going to be closed and this will last until August 18th. But if you see a problem, issue, or concern that you want to let us know about, give us a call at 403-291-0066. And now it is time for the forecast from Environment Canada. Right now it is a low of 8 with a 30% chance of showers. That 30% chance will carry over into later today with a high of 22. And Monday is expected to reach a high of 25 with sunshine. More traffic and weather in 10 minutes.
5: A series of explosions on a barge at a commercial shipyard in New York proved fatal and injured many first responders.
24: One person is dead, about 36 injured after a blast Friday at a New York City shipyard on Staten Island. Officials say an investigation is underway. Fire Department Commissioner Lillian Bonsignor says this was a difficult fire to fight.
25: And the explosion caused serious injuries to multiple FDNY members. We had over 30, as the mayor said, over 30 patients that mostly were EMS and fire. We had a few civilians and unfortunately one fatality. This was a very complex situation.
24: A firefighter and a fire marshal were inside the structure when a second explosion happened. Both were seriously injured by the shockwave from the blast. Julie Walker, New York.
5: And China's foreign minister will visit Canada next week to meet with his Canadian counterpart, marking the first visit by a Chinese foreign minister in 10 years. Wang Yi and Anita Anand will discuss the recent updated Canada-China strategic partnership, including trade and investment and global security, among other issues. But the visit has also sent shockwaves throughout the community. Edmund Lung, chair of the Vancouver Society in Support of Democratic Movement, says Canadian officials shouldn't bend their values to ink business deals with China.
3: This is very concerning and disturbing to me. This is not how, you know, democracy works. This is not how Canadians work, right? Like our values. These are not aligned with our values.
5: The foreign minister will be in New York ahead of the Ottawa visit for the United Nations Security Council meeting on Tuesday. Coming up next, we're going to be taking a look at your top stories and having a check of sports.
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5: Hello there, my name is David Natalini, and here's what's making news right now. Some Canadian activists are returning to Vancouver today after being captured by Israeli forces from their flotilla. Maple Ridge firefighters managed to control a wildfire burning in the northern part of the community. And coming up after sports, the Squamish Nation says a fake letter is being distributed at the moment. But first, from Sportsnet Radio, here's Ben Howes.
26: The Whitecaps were on the road taking on San Diego. They took this one by a score of 4-2. Brian White potted two for the Whitecaps. Game two of the Eastern Conference Finals is in the books. Carolina defeated Montreal by a score of 3-2 in overtime. Nick Ehlers had two, including the winner. Josh Anderson potted both of Montreal's goals. The Canes limited the Habs to just 12 shots all game. Here is Habs captain Nick Suzuki on the effort.
27: Well, we couldn't get the puck in deep in their zone, and they kept transitioning and I feel like all four lines just had the exact same shift. And
26: the series turns to Montreal for games 3 and 4. Game 3 will go on Monday. The Jays secured a series win against the Pirates with a 5-2 win at Rogers Center. The Jays were able to tag Pirates ace Paul Skeens with 4 runs in 5 innings. And lefty Patrick Corbin pitched 6 strong innings for the win. Dylan Cease takes the ball as the Jays go for the sweep. The Lions took on the Elks in their preseason debut. Edmonton took this one by a score of 34-16. The Knicks bested the Cavs 121-108 in Game 3 of the Eastern Conference Finals. They hold a 3-0 series lead and can go for the sweep on Monday. Memorial Cup round robin action. Everett bested Chicoutimi by a score of 5-3. The Vancouver Rise defeated AFC Toronto 2-1 the final. The Seattle Mariners were in KC to take on the Royals. They fell by a score of 5-0. And the Vancouver Canadiens fell to Spokane by a score of 10-7. From the Sports Center, I'm...
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5: You're listening to News Radio. I'm David Natalini. We'll call it another casualty of the FIFA World Cup. The organizers of the annual Vancouver Craft Beer Week say they're canceling all 2026 programming, including some scheduled events at Playland in June. They cite the challenges the World Cup has posed for the festival to secure venues and infrastructure. On their website, they go on to say the reality is that the broader event landscape in Vancouver this year has been uniquely challenging. They say rather than compromise on quality, they have made the difficult decision to press pause this year. Italian Days is another one of the city's many festivals being impacted by the World Cup. In the meantime, BC's craft beer industry is cautiously optimistic heading into the summer. Our Ben Bugera is hearing while brewers are still facing high operating costs, there are signs the market is beginning to even out.
1: And the biggest challenge for small and family-owned microbreweries are rising costs and distribution difficulties. Ken Beattie is executive director of the BC Craft Brewers Guild. He says there are some good signs with three new breweries opening this year.
13: Sales are in the first kind of quarter, sales for our smaller members are off a bit, but the big members, the regional breweries are doing, they're kind of flat, which considering the industry is off about 4 or 5%, I think, kind of in the major big, the four known breweries, that's a pretty good, you know, we're hanging in there.
1: BD says there's strong support in the province for local craft breweries, and there's a push to increase craft beer presence in restaurants and private liquor stores. He adds he hopes summer events like the FIFA World Cup will help drive up demand and bring in more customers to brew pubs. I'm Ben Bugera.
5: And the Squamish Nation is speaking out, stressing they are not behind a letter that was penned with their letterhead. The letter is being directed at residents of Britannia Beach, and it tells them they have to vacate because of Aboriginal title. Squamish Nation Chair Wilson Williams says the letter is 100% false and is designed to sow division in the community. First Nations across BC have been emphasizing they are not after private property after a court ruling last summer said the Cowichan tribes have title over a swath of Richmond waterfront. That has shaken the real estate and investment communities. But the Squamish Nation says the fake letter is damaging to all Indigenous peoples and is also damaging to the homeowners to whom it was directed and negatively impacts the work communities have been doing to build relationships towards reconciliation. Coming up next, we're going to be taking a look at your traffic and weather forecast. You're listening.
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8: From the 660 News Traffic Center, I'm Rob Priest. Starting in the northwest on 10th Street up by Memorial Drive, due to ongoing pavement and concrete rehab, the left lane is going to be closed off and this will last until June 30th. But elsewhere in the northwest, on 16th Avenue up by 44th Street, due to ongoing feeder main construction, the eastbound right lane is going to be closed off and this will last until October 2nd. Finishing things off in the city in the southeast on McLeod Trail between Anderson Road and Lake Fraser Gate due to ongoing concrete work, the southbound left lane is going to be closed with speeds reduced to 50 kilometers and this will last until May 30th. But if you see a problem, issue, or concern that you want to let us know about, give us a call at 403-291-0066. And now it is time for the forecast from Environment Canada. Right now it is a low of 8 with a 30% chance of showers. Later on, it'll get up to a high of 22 with that same 30% chance. And Monday is going to start our week off at 25 with sunshine. More traffic and weather in 10 minutes.
5: Workers and their allies marched through Montreal yesterday during Grand Prix weekend to demand better working conditions. A stripper who gave her name as Harriet says she's on strike for the day and is denouncing the nightly fees that dancers are forced to pay to work in clubs.
18: It's very possible for us
2: to pay money to the club and lose money on a shift. It's not guaranteed pay every time you show up to work, but we can still be told what to do.
5: Harriet points out that dancers are treated as independent contractors, which means they don't have access to workplace health and safety board protections. But she says club owners still treat them as employees and can penalize them for how they look or for not following orders. The start of today's Indianapolis 500 will see a familiar car at the front of the pack. ABC's Will Clark has the preview from the Indianapolis Motor Speedway.
3: With a four-lap average of just over 232 miles per hour, Alex Palou earned the right to start his 2025 Indy 500 title defense from the front row of this year's field of 33.
12: The intensity and everybody's attention is on qualifying only, so we treat it and we celebrate it as a race win. Again, that doesn't guarantee us to be up front throughout the race.
3: Palou, who became the first Spaniard to win the 500 last year, also held the pole position for the 2023 race. That year, he finished fourth. At the Indianapolis Motor Speedway, Will Clark, ABC News.
5: Hawaii was hit by a magnitude 6 earthquake on Friday. ABC meteorologist Danny Beckstrom has been following the story.
17: Hawaii's Big Island is home to the Hawaii Volcano National Park, a popular tourist destination for its volcanic eruptions. The United States Geological Survey saying the quake was caused by stress due to bending of the oceanic plate and that it was not directly related to the volcanoes on the island.
5: Many people around the Big Island and beyond reported feeling the shaking. Several reports of items falling off cupboards, out of cabinets, and off walls were made on social media. And mechanical issues with the SpaceX's booster and Starship engines caused the launch to be postponed from Thursday to Friday. ABC's Andrew Dimbert has the details.
18: SpaceX launching its biggest, most powerful Starship yet, this newly redesigned rocket blasting off from South Texas near the Mexican border. This was the company's 12th unmanned Starship test flight, deploying 20 mock Starlink satellites in space during the flight. NASA is counting on Elon Musk's Starship for its Artemis program. This test flight was supposed to launch Thursday, and while there were some mechanical issues with the booster and Starship engines when the flight launched Friday, SpaceX is calling it a success.
5: This comes as Musk is headed for a historic public offering that could make him the world's first trillionaire. Coming up next, we're going to be taking a look at your business report. You're listening to News.
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22: 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Be where anyone who needs you can meet you. Be on the radio. Your customers are already here.
23: I'm Mike Apple. American quantum computing stocks soared this week after the Trump administration announced a $2 billion fund to accelerate the technology, with $1 billion going to IBM, planning to build a foundry to produce quantum computing chips, along with several others in the sector. While Canadian quantum technology leader Xanadu Quantum Tech isn't eligible for this funding, the company's founder and CEO Christian Weedbrook says it's still a major step forward.
24: And this was big news. We're at the time in this quantum industry where all sort of big announcements helps everyone. Really, the rising tide lifts all boats sort of analogy here. So it was great to see the investment by the Trump administration into mostly U.S.-based entities. And I think it just, you know, I reminded people that Canada is really doing something similar with the Canadian Quantum Champions Program, and also Xanadu announcing final negotiations with Project Optimism, which is a $390 million project that we're working on with the governments.
23: Xanadu Quantum was a high-profile stock debut on both the Toronto and New York markets earlier this spring, funding that will accelerate the company's own plans for its first data center by 2030.
24: It's out of, you know, experimental phase, and it's really into the engineering side of things now. So at least for Xanadu, no new fundamental physics is needed, so that's always a good sign. And we're all racing towards what's known as a large-scale quantum computer. This is when you have true revenue, you really change the world, and you've got many customers accessing what we call a quantum data center.
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5: We still have a bit of time before we get to your headlines, and so we're going to take a quick look now at the national weather forecast. If you plan to head over to Halifax, it's mainly clear at 6. It's minus 4 in Iqaluit. It's cloudy at the moment. But Iqaluit seems to be the outlier. It's the only one with a temperature below zero. In Montreal, mostly cloudy at 13 degrees. Ottawa's a light rain shower at 10. In Prince George, clear at 2 degrees. Quebec is mostly cloudy at 6. In Regina, clear at 11. Saskatoon is mainly clear at 13 degrees. St. John's is mostly cloudy at 1. Thunder Bay, mostly cloudy at 7. Toronto has a light drizzle at 8. In Victoria, mainly clear at 12. Whitehorse is partly cloudy at 5. In Winnipeg, mostly cloudy at 7. And it's lightly raining in Yellowknife at 13 degrees. 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We're your best place for traffic and weather every 10 minutes on the ones. And we're here for you 24/7. It is now the top of the hour.
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5: Hello there, and thank you for joining us. It's Sunday, May 24th, and I'm David Natalini. In Vancouver, partly cloudy at 12. In Calgary, mostly cloudy at 13. And here's what's making news right now. Canadian activists who were detained in Israel will land in Vancouver today after a harrowing few days in the region. Meantime, back in BC, firefighters had to deal with a new fire in Maple Ridge. Demonstrators marched through downtown Vancouver over AI data centers, talking about concerns about the environmental impact from them. And also, there was some Guinness World Records broken in Ontario.
25: The Whitecaps beat San Diego FC, and it's all tied up in the Eastern Conference Finals as the Hurricanes beat the Habs in overtime. Sports at 15.
5: All those stories and more are coming up in 60 seconds. But first, your traffic and weather forecast.
8: From the 660 News Traffic Center, I'm Rob Priest. Starting in the northwest on 10th Street up by Memorial Drive, due to ongoing pavement and concrete rehab, the left lane is going to be closed off and this will last until June 30th. But elsewhere in the northwest, on 16th Avenue up by 44th Street, due to ongoing feeder main construction, the eastbound right lane is going to be closed off and this will last until October 2nd. Finishing things off in the city in the southeast on McLeod Trail between Anderson Road and Lake Fraser Gate, due to ongoing concrete work, the southbound left lane is going to be closed with speeds reduced to 50 kilometers and this will last until May 30th. But if you see a problem, issue, or concern that you want to let us know about, give us a call at 403-291-0066. And now it is time for the forecast from Environment Canada. Right now it is a low of 8 with a 30% chance of showers. Later on, it'll get up to a high of 22 with that same 30% chance. And Monday is going to start our week off at 25 with sunshine. More traffic and weather in 10 minutes.
5: Listening to News Radio, Vancouver's airport will welcome back some Canadian activists today who were captured from their Gaza flotilla. As many return to their home countries, they claim they endured abuse while in Israel.
26: A statement from the Global Summit Flotilla says, in addition to the physical abuse, some activists experience sexual violence. Israel's prison service Service is denying the allegations, saying prisoners and detainees are held in accordance with the law. Prime Minister Benjamin Netanyahu responding directly to the video his national security minister posted, saying the treatment does not reflect Israel's values, but he is defending the interception of the flotilla. Global Affairs Canada has summoned the Israeli ambassador in Canada. Minister Anand says Canada unequivocally condemns the grave mistreatment of Canadians in Israel, and those who are responsible must be held accountable. Carling Donahue, City News, Toronto.
10: 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Wildfire update.
5: A new wildfire just under a hectare in size is burning in Maple Ridge this weekend. It hasn't prompted any evacuations, and the BC Wildfire Service lists it as being held. Our Jack Rabb is speaking with Mayor Dan Rumi.
0: Maple Ridge has been making investments in its first responders in recent years, including hiring 25 new firefighters.
1: In the event of a massive fire or the event of massive flooding, we're ready to do the best that we can, and we're prepared for that.
0: Police have yet to officially confirm the cause of the fire, but Mayor Rumi says that preliminary indications are that there was human involvement. Jack Rabb, City News, Maple Ridge.
5: Demonstrators held signs and chanted down Vancouver streets yesterday to push back against some planned AI data centers in BC. Our Joe Sadowski reports BC Green Party leader Emily Lowen attended. Her party is calling for a full moratorium of these centers.
11: Lowen adds AI data centers use a massive amount of hydro and adds if they're implemented, they would further push BC to search out of province for its energy needs.
13: Because of BC's extreme continuous droughts, we are now a net importer of coal-fired electricity from the United States.
11: Industry supporters argue the proposed data centers will strengthen Canada's AI capabilities and create jobs tied to the growing tech sector, while protesters say more consultation is needed before these proposed data centers have a permanent home in BC. Joe Sadowski, City News, Vancouver.
5: Vancouver Whitecaps superfans are putting together a rally today to remind the community that the team needs to stay put. It's being dubbed the Save the Caps Rally and will include a march from the Central Park picnic area in Burnaby to Swangard Stadium, which was the home of the Whitecaps for 24 years. It's being presented by the Vancouver Southsiders. The festivities kick off at 2 p.m. The team has been for sale for over a year, and a Las Vegas billionaire has made a formal bid to buy it and move it. Stateside now, journalists at the White House yesterday afternoon had to run for cover after gunfire erupted near a security checkpoint. Officials say the Secret Service shot and killed an armed man who opened fire. ABC's Allison Kozik reports.
14: We have to evacuate shooting. We have to evacuate shooting.
15: The camera crew telling the network they needed to get inside. Secret Service says it started just after 6 p.m. when a 21-year-old man walked up to a checkpoint near 17th Street and Pennsylvania Avenue, pulled out a weapon and opened fire on officers. Secret Service fired back, striking him. He was taken to a local hospital where he later died. Law enforcement quickly moved to secure the area, setting up barricades near the checkpoint. A bystander was also hit by gunfire. No Secret Service members were injured.
5: Sources tell ABC News the gunman was known to the Secret Service and under a court order to stay away from the White House. The Forever Canadian Group has opened their new campaign office in Edmonton as they try to convince Albertans to stay in Canada. Our Leo Cruzat is speaking about what the deciding factor could be with Professor Lori Williams and organizer Thomas Lukaszek.
16: And it will come down to the small-scale conversation that happened within the household.
27: In polling, that many people sit around the dinner table on special occasions and talk about an issue and they change their mind. We've seen that happen in the lead up to a number of elections over the last 10 or 15 years.
16: And the goal for the anti-separation group is to build visible neighborhood level support for staying in Canada.
28: We will be asking neighbors to influence neighbors. If you don't have a land sign, grab one. If you grab one, make sure your neighbors have one as well. Because this is all about getting the message out and encouraging Albertans to come out on October 19 and vote.
16: Lukaszek will hit the road on Sunday with his first stop in Stony Plain. Lee Cruzat, City News, Edmonton.
5: Tributes and condolences have been flooding social media from Vancouver's film industry after the remains of Vancouver area actor Stuart McLean were found in Lions Bay. His body was found during a search of the community where McLean lived. The 45-year-old actor was reported missing on Monday after last being seen on May 15th, and he last appeared on screen in one episode of the Netflix TV series Virgin River, which was released in March. Jennifer Lee, an agent with Vancouver's Lucas Talent, says she had the pleasure of working with McLean since 2014 and describes him as, quote, the most positive, kind, funny, and chill person you could ever know. Lee says McLean embraced each acting project with enthusiasm and joy. Writer and director Ryan Miniker said he felt blessed to have McLean in his life. He says he met McLean when he auditioned for one of his projects, and for the last decade, McLean was a constant example of raw talent, stealing the show in every project, while remaining professional, humble, and approachable. Police believe McLean may have been the victim of a homicide. After repeated warnings, Calgary's Bear Spa Marina is now open. It comes as a task force is working on a plan to assess safety and water quality risks in the marina. Our Amar Shaw is speaking with marina manager Emma Lindsay and local Caitlin Wood.
2: While the task force will begin public engagement starting next month, the Bear Spa Marina has already opened for their third season.
3: We have an abundance of caution every single day. If there is winds that are too high or rain that's not right or smoke, we shut the marina down. It's always in the public safety. If anybody wants to make a recommendation about the marina, they should visit us first. And if they do, they'll see the beauty that we see.
2: As for the visitors, here for a good time.
12: I came down with my two daughters, and it was a little bit of a windy day. And so they were checking the wind speeds and, like, wouldn't let us onto the lake or rent any of the boats unless the wind was low enough, so we felt really safe. And yeah, we're provided with life jackets and everything. I felt safe.
2: Amar Shaw, City News, Calgary.
5: And Canadian foosball player Angus Chin and Lindsay Liu say winning a Guinness World Record for playing human foosball was a dream come true. They were a part of 254 players who locked themselves into position on a custom-built giant soccer pitch Saturday morning at Humber Polytechnique's Lakeshore campus in Toronto.
17: Amazing! It's amazing! Like, this is my first time in a world record and super excited!
18: Yeah, it's like a dream.
5: As part of the build-up to the 2026 FIFA World Cup, the Ontario Lottery and Gaming Corporation organized what has now officially been designated the world's largest game of human foosball. Up next, your traffic and weather forecast. 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
8: From the 660 News Traffic Center, I'm Rob Priest. Starting in the northwest on Tuscany Hill up by Nose Hill Drive due to ongoing asphalt repair, the northbound road is going to be fully closed off, and this will last until 7 p.m. But elsewhere in the city in the northeast on Memorial Drive up by 68th Street due to ongoing water utility work, the westbound road is going to be closed with speeds reduced to 50 kilometers, and this will last until May 27th. But finishing things off in the southeast on Bannister Road up by Shawnee Drive due to ongoing bridge rehab, the eastbound right lane is going to be closed, and this will last until August 18th. But if you see a problem, issue, or concern that you want to let us know about, give us a call at 403-291-0066. And now it is time for the forecast from Environment Canada. Right now it is a low of 8 with a 30% chance of showers. That 30% chance will carry over into later today with a high of 22. And Monday is expected to reach a high of 25 with sunshine. More traffic and weather in 10 minutes.
5: China's foreign minister is visiting Canada.
4: Wang Yi is set to visit Ottawa between May 28th and 30th to meet his Canadian counterpart, Anita Anand. The visit comes after Prime Minister Mark Carney visited Beijing with Anand in January, marking the first visit to China by a Canadian prime minister since 2017. That's when Canada and China reached a preliminary deal. China agreed to lower tariffs on Canadian canola seed and eliminate tariffs on canola meal, peas, and seafood. In exchange, Canada agreed to reduce tariffs and set import limits on Chinese electric vehicles. The foreign affairs ministers are expected to discuss the recently updated Canada-China strategic partnership when they meet next weekend. Naira Ahmed, The Canadian Press.
5: And experts say a proposed standalone hate crime offense in the federal government's Bill C-9 could strengthen how police and prosecutors investigate and handle hate-motivated crimes in Canada. Currently, the criminal code includes offenses related to hate propaganda and hate-motivated mischief, but crimes such as assault or homicide are usually prosecuted without separate hate crime charges, with hate considered only during sentencing. Stephen Camp of the Organization for the Prevention of Violence says this often causes the hate motive behind crimes to be overlooked during investigations and prosecutions. Coming up next, we're going to be taking a look at your top stories and having a check of sports. 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
5: Hello there, my name is David Natalini, and here's what's making news right now. Activists are making claims of sexual abuse while being detained in Israel, which the local prison authority is denying. A wildfire, which is just under a hectare in size, is now being held in Maple Ridge. And coming up after sports, a letter that's being distributed with the fake letterhead of the Squamish Nation is now prompting a response from the nation itself. But first, from Sportsnet Radio, here's Ben Howes.
21: The Whitecaps earned a neat and tidy win in San Diego, taking it by a score of 4-2. Brian White potted two for the Whitecaps. 60 minutes solved nothing between the Habs and Canes in Game 2 of the Eastern Conference Finals. Josh Anderson scored two goals, including the tying goal late in the third to force overtime. But early in the frame, Nikolai Ehlers got another break.
22: Chatfield prevented it from going deep. Back in. The chance.
21: 3-2 Canes the final. The series continues in Montreal on Monday. The Rise defeated AFC Toronto today, 2-1 the final. The Lions took on the Elks in their preseason opener. Edmonton taking that one by a score of 34-16. On the diamond, the Jays bested Paul Skeens and the Pittsburgh Pirates at Rogers Center, 5-2 the final. George Springer started the game strong with a leadoff homer, and Patrick Corbin pitched six innings, giving up one run on five hits while striking out seven. The Mariners fell to the Royals in KC, 5-0 the final there. In minor league ball, the Vancouver Canadiens fell to Spokane, 10-7 the final in that one. The Knicks can go for the sweep of the NBA Eastern Conference Finals on Monday after defeating the Cavaliers in Game 3, 121-108, the final in that one. In the CHL, Everett took on Chicoutimi in Memorial Cup Round Robin action. Everett took this one by a score of 5-3. From the Sports Center, I'm...
0: Tonight, a critical Game 3 in the Stanley Cup playoffs.
1: Vegas heading home with a two-game lead in this series.
0: The Western Conference Finals shift to Vegas, where the Golden Knights have a golden opportunity to take a stranglehold on the series.
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0: Can Colorado claw their way back into the series on the road?
1: All hands on deck now for the Colorado Avalanche.
0: You just have to watch the Stanley Cup playoffs. Avalanche, Golden Knights, Game 3. 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
5: You're listening to News Radio. I'm David Natalini. The Squamish Nation is out with a warning about a fake letter circulating using their letterhead. The letter is directed to Britannia Beach residents, telling them that their properties are subject to asserted Aboriginal title and directing them to vacate. National Chairperson Wilson Williams says they did not issue this letter and says the claims in it are 100% false. In August, a landmark BC Supreme Court decision granted Aboriginal title over several waterfront lots in Richmond, which has raised concerns about private property rights. But First Nations are adamant they have no intention to claim private property. The Squamish Nation says this fake letter is dangerous and is intended to cause division. And in this week's Pause for Pets, we introduce you to a three-legged pooch that has a reputation for making friends.
23: Navin literally limped into the city's animal shelter, and after assessment, a vet determined the young dog's leg needed to be amputated. But as Christina Ince, animal behavior coordinator and Navin fan, explains, the brave, resilient, and affectionate tripod is healing up and looking for a new home.
24: He's still learning to navigate the three legs, but he's doing quite well. We're able to send him out with volunteers on short walks while he's building those muscles. And then over time, we feel like he'll be, active and ready to go just like any other dog.
23: Nav is a bona fide sun worshiper who can often be found relaxing in a sunbeam. That's when he's not sniffing, inspecting toys, and boosting morale. He's also a pro at making friends, literally using some of them as a crutch.
24: When he sees new people, he wants to go up and engage. He leans in for pets. He throws his head back. He's quite eager to get that attention. And when his front leg gets tired, he will softly kind of place it up on you so you can kind of embrace him almost. He knows how to work the room for sure.
23: For photos and more information, visit our website at citynews.ca. For this week's Pause for Pets, I'm Nadia Mohara.
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8: From the 660 News Traffic Center, I'm Rob Priest. Starting in the northwest on 10th Street up by Memorial Drive, due to ongoing pavement and concrete rehab, the left lane is going to be closed off and this will last until June 30th. But elsewhere in the northwest, on 16th Avenue up by 44th Street, due to ongoing feeder main construction, the eastbound right lane is going to be closed off and this will last until October 2nd. Finishing things off in the city in the southeast on McLeod Trail between Anderson Road and Lake Fraser Gate, due to ongoing concrete work, the southbound left lane is going to be closed with speeds reduced to 50 kilometers and this will last until May 30th. But if you see a problem, issue, or concern that you want to let us know about, give us a call at 403-291-0066. And now it is time for the forecast from Environment Canada. Right now it is a low of 8 with a 30% chance of showers. Later on, it'll get up to a high of 22 with that same 30% chance. And Monday is going to start our week off at 25 with sunshine. More traffic and weather in 10 minutes.
5: For national news, a deadly Ebola outbreak continues to ravage parts of Africa and the Congo. We are now learning a number of infections have been reported in neighboring Uganda, leading to one death. ABC foreign correspondent Marcus Moore has the latest.
2: There are nearly 750 suspected cases in the Democratic Republic of the Congo, including 176 deaths. The International Red Cross says three of its volunteers are among the new reported cases. The agency says they were infected in March, weeks before the latest outbreak was discovered, and they are among the first known cases.
5: Health screenings are now underway at some U.S. airports for travelers returning from the region. Explosions have shaken Ukraine's capital after it was hit by a massive Russian strike. The BBC's Chris Barrow has more.
3: Russia has launched a large-scale missile and drone attack on Ukraine's capital, Kyiv. Journalists on the ground reported a massive series of explosions. A residential building near the government district shook heavily, and people are taking shelter in a metro station in central Kyiv. At least four districts of the capital have been hit. Several fires and damage to residential buildings have been reported, with at least three casualties across the city.
5: Yesterday, Ukrainian President Vladimir Zelensky warned that Russia was preparing another strike against Ukraine. The death toll from a gas explosion in a mine in northern China is now at 82. But as ABC's Brooke Clinette reports, rescue workers are still searching for the missing.
4: Two people are missing in this country's worst mining disaster in 16 years. Hundreds of rescue workers are still operating at the site in Shanxi province. More than 120 people were taken to hospital following that explosion.

0: If you need to drive, please drive with caution. Roadway crews are out clearing debris.
1: The U.S. Geological Survey says the quake was caused by stress due to the oceanic plate bending. And a U.S. Army veteran injured in the line of duty received a special gift just ahead of the Memorial Day holiday. It was an accessible vehicle.
2: Captain Luis Avila served 5 combat tours in Iraq and Afghanistan. His life altered in 2011, an IED explosion leaving him almost completely paralyzed, unable to just sit next to his wife in a car. But this gifted SUV, custom designed for Captain Luis.
3: I don't want to cry, but it's priceless. Yes, priceless. I like that word. Yes.
4: It's life-changing.
3: It is absolutely.
2: Olivia Rubin, ABC News, Washington.
1: Coming up next, we're going to be taking a look at your business report. 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
11: I'm Chris McCusker. As demand picks up for World Cup tickets, the risk of scams rise too. With some of the games set to be held in Canada, Toronto, and Vancouver, there are some things you should be watching for in order to avoid fake tickets. Peter Savovsky is the COO of Tacombo, a reseller based in Germany.
12: They need to start by evaluating the source. They need to check what's included in the price. They need to have the clear ticket information. They need to be able to distinguish accountable sellers on the marketplaces. If there is any signal or a warning, like pressuring the end user to pay quickly or similar unwillingness to communicate openly, could point to potentially fraudulent activity as well. Most of the case on high demand events, if something feels too good to be true, it's dangerous.
11: And generally look for more details in the listing.
12: There is listings that include only category. There are listings that include category and section. So in this way, the end user, they should look for such verifiable and clear information of who's selling the ticket, what protections are in place from the marketplace, what's the full cost actually for the purchase.
11: That's Peter Savovsky of Tacombo. And with your weekend business report, I'm Chris McCusker.
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1: Let's take a look at one more story. The Manitoba Teachers Society is calling on the provincial government for immediate and urgent action to help combat the continuing rise of violence in classrooms, an issue that is front and center for teachers across the country.
4: President of the Manitoba Teachers Society, Lillian Clausen, said that the number one topic from delegates at the meetings this year is the rise of violence, and that

0: It is a grave concern.
1: So this violence looks like students who can't regulate emotions, students who have behavioral difficulties, and so they are kicking and punching and slapping and spitting and throwing things around, whether that's classroom furniture or classroom equipment or water bottles. It's ways that they are communicating with us that they are frustrated and are not having their needs met.
0: Clausen says that educators used to have access to a variety of mental health specialists within the school divisions. But due to cuts in budgets, these services have eroded over the past 10 years.
1: We are really looking for funding to be able to bring supports in place so students can be successful in schools. We want to eliminate incidences of violence in schools, and to do that, we need to be able to respond to the needs of students.
0: In a statement to City News, Minister of Education and Early Childhood Learning, Tracy Schmidt, said, "Our government takes the safety of students, teachers, and school staff extremely seriously. Teachers and staff deserve safe workplaces, and students deserve safe, supportive learning environments." Clausen said that after Minister Schmidt made an appearance at an MTS event Thursday and listening to what educators had to say, she was quick to schedule a meeting in early June. Kobe Mitchell, City News, Winnipeg.
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3: Hello there, and thank you for joining us. It's Sunday, May 24th, and I'm David Natalini. Taking a look at the weather forecast in Calgary, mostly cloudy at 16 degrees, in Vancouver, partly cloudy at 12. And here's what's making news right now. Some Canadian activists detained by Israel are set to arrive at local airports this weekend, including Vancouver's. Fire crews in Maple Ridge were busy trying to contain a wildfire burning on a steep rock face. Sharing concerns over energy use and environmental impacts, demonstrators took part in a march against AI data centers in Vancouver. And the Forever Canadian campaign launched in Alberta yesterday as they tried to keep the province tied to Canada.
4: The Whitecaps best San Diego FC, and the Eastern Conference Finals is all tied up as the Hurricanes defeat the Habs in overtime. Sports at 45.
3: All those stories and more are coming up in 60 seconds. But first, your traffic and weather forecast.
5: From the 660 News Traffic Center, I'm Rob Priest. Starting in the northwest on 10th Street up by Memorial Drive, due to ongoing pavement and concrete rehab, the left lane is going to be closed off and this will last until June 30th. But elsewhere in the northwest on 16th Avenue up by 44th Street, due to ongoing feeder main construction, the eastbound right lane is going to be closed off and this will last until October 2nd. Finishing things off in the city in the southeast on McLeod Trail between Anderson Road and Lake Fraser Gate, due to ongoing concrete work, the southbound left lane is going to be closed with speeds reduced to 50 kilometers and this will last until May 30th. But if you see a problem, issue, or concern that you want to let us know about, give us a call at 403-291-0066. And now it is time for the forecast from Environment Canada. Right now it is a low of 8 with a 30% chance of showers. Later on, it'll get up to a high of 22 with that same 30% chance. And Monday is going to start our week off at 25 with sunshine. More traffic and weather in 10 minutes.
3: News Radio. Some of the Canadians from a Gaza flotilla will be arriving in Vancouver today after being detained in Israel. Our Carling Donahue reports some of the activists claim they were subjected to physical and sexual abuse.
6: Their journeys back to Canada coming just a day after Foreign Affairs Minister Anita Anand shared that she'd received information of their, quote, appalling abuse while in Israeli detention. Last month, dozens of boats set sail from Turkey's southwest coast, aiming to break Israel's aid blockade on Gaza. The Global Summit Flotilla, which was made up of more than 400 passengers, including 12 Canadians, was intercepted over the course of several days. The group, detained by Israeli forces before being deported to Turkey, they're now returning back to their home countries with harrowing claims of abuse.
7: They beat us up every day. You couldn't do anything. For whatever we were asking for, the only answer was violence.
6: Carling Donahue, City News, Toronto.
2: 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Wildfire update.
3: Crews are battling a new wildfire in Maple Ridge this weekend. Our Jack Rabb is speaking with Mayor Dan Rumi.
8: An early season wildfire in Maple Ridge was brought under control Saturday with no damage to structures or injuries to report, but it's raised concerns about what's still to come, with climate agencies predicting one of the hottest summers on record.
9: I don't think this is a one-off. I think we have to be prepared for this over and over again.
10: Officials say the fire, which had been classified as out of control, was about 350 meters away from a residential area.
9: Climate change. It's here. Whatever you believe, it's here. It's having an impact. We're seeing these events happening sooner and sooner, and we have to be prepared for that.
10: Jack Rabb, City News, Maple Ridge.
3: There was also renewed pushback this weekend over a proposed batch of AI data centers in BC. Our Joe Sadowski caught up with those taking part in a march yesterday.
11: Hundreds of demonstrators flooded the streets of downtown Vancouver in opposition of proposed AI data centers. Starting from Victory Square, demonstrators marched down Granville Street in response to recent plans announced by TELUS, the federal government, and developer Westbank to build a network of AI-focused data centers in Vancouver and Kamloops. Those in attendance say they're worried about the environmental impact of the proposed facilities and argue the projects could place added strain on BC's power grid and water supply while taking up valuable urban land.
12: I don't believe that we have taken into account what the repercussions might be. It's happened at such a fast pace.
11: Joe Sadowski, City News, Vancouver.
3: And people worried about the Vancouver Whitecaps relocating are being invited to a rally and march in Burnaby today. It's being put on by the Vancouver Southsiders and the Vancouver Albion, a youth-led supporters group. The event will begin at the picnic area of Central Park, and then a march will lead supporters into Swan Guard Stadium, where the Whitecaps played between 1987 and 2010. The organizers say the family-friendly rally aims to keep the professional pathway alive for the next generation of players in BC. The province, the team, the corporation that runs BC Place, and First Nation leaders have been working together to prevent the team from leaving, following news that a billionaire from Las Vegas has made a bid with intentions to move the team. The FBI and Secret Service are at the scene of a shots fired near the White House. Here's what it sounded like with first responders thanks to Broadcastify.
13: Medical local, EMS 6, engine 23, EMS 7, medic 1, respond for a shooting at 17th Street in Pennsylvania Avenue, Northwest.
3: The U.S. Secret Service says the person who opened fire on a White House security checkpoint is dead after being shot by officers who returned fire. It was the third incident of gunfire in the vicinity of U.S. President Donald Trump in the past month. The law enforcement agency says the person pulled a weapon from his bag and began firing. Sources tell ABC News the alleged suspect was 21 years old and was known to the Secret Service. Court records show he was ordered to stay away from the White House last July. The anti-separatist group Forever Canada is now in campaign mode to try and keep Alberta in Canada. Our Leo Cruzat is hearing from organizer Thomas Lukasik.
14: Pins and lawn signs are being given away to people in St. Albert who support Forever Canadian and will spread out across the province.
15: So expect to get a knock on your door. Expect us to be at different festivals. Expect us to be anywhere Albertans are during this summer. Much like last summer, we were everywhere. We're going to be everywhere again.
14: On Saturday afternoon, they opened their campaign office just west side of Edmonton, with people lining up to grab their signs. But Albertans should expect campaigns from some pro-separation groups in the coming months. Lee Cruzat, City News, Edmonton.
3: Tributes and condolences have been flooding social media from Vancouver's film industry after the remains of Vancouver area actor Stuart McLean were found on Friday. The Integrated Homicide Investigation Team says the body was found during a search of Lions Bay, where McLean lived. His death is now being considered a homicide. Vancouver director and writer Ryan Miniker says he had known McLean for a decade and remembers him as the most giving actor any director could ever have on set.
16: What that means in our business is he's not acting for himself, he's acting for everyone around him. And it makes it real, it makes it raw. And he always was able to capture a beautiful raw emotion.
3: He says McLean deserved to be remembered as a beautiful human being, a son, a friend, and just a good person within the community and a talented actor. Police are not revealing why they think McLean was killed. Warning of potentially hazardous water conditions. The city of Calgary continues to caution those attending a local marina as it opens for the season. RMR Shaw is speaking with the marina's manager, Emma Lindsay.
17: It's a beautiful, warm weekend. Seems like the perfect weather for a paddle and water activities. But the City of Calgary and Rocky View County have repeatedly told the Bearspaw Marina business not to operate on the reservoir due to safety concerns. Calgary Council voted to close road access to the marina last year, and the city says new signage will be installed in June to help visitors stay safe as the task force gathers input on opportunities for recreation on the reservoir.
18: But if you want to remove something from this area that gives back so much and takes nothing from the area, that's a big statement to make.
17: Amir Shaw, City News, Calgary.
3: And rain hammered the pavement of Humber Polytechnic's Lakeshore campus in at Humber Polytechnic's Lakeshore campus in Toronto Saturday morning as 254 players locked themselves into position for what would become the world's largest game of human foosball. Matthew King scored the final two goals of the game despite having little soccer experience. Standing in the rain with soaked sleeves and stiff hands, King joked he could barely tell how cold he was by the end of it.
19: I don't know if my hands are warm enough now or if I just can't feel them.
3: As part of the build-up to the 2026 FIFA World Cup, the Ontario Lottery and Gaming Corporation organized human foosball matches that has been certified as the largest by the folks at the Guinness World Records. Coming up next, we're going to be taking a look at your traffic and weather forecast. 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
5: From the 660 News Traffic Center, I'm Rob Priest. Starting in the northwest on Tuscany Hill up by Nose Hill Drive due to ongoing asphalt repair, the northbound road is going to be fully closed off and this will last until 7 p.m. But elsewhere in the city in the northeast on Memorial Drive up by 68th Street due to ongoing water utility work, the westbound road is going to be closed with speeds reduced to 50 kilometers and this will last until May 27th. But finishing things off in the southeast on Bannister Road up by Shawnee Drive due to ongoing bridge rehab, the eastbound right lane is going to be closed and this will last until August 18th. But if you see a problem, issue, or concern that you want to let us know about, give us a call at 403-291-0066. And now it is time for the forecast from Environment Canada. Right now it is a low of 8 with a 30% chance of showers. That 30% chance will carry over into later today with a high of 22. And Monday is expected to reach a high of 25 with sunshine. More traffic and weather in 10 minutes.
3: First, China's foreign minister is set to visit Canada. Wang Yi and Canadian Foreign Affairs Minister Anita Anand will discuss the recently updated Canada-China strategic partnership starting next Thursday. Wang will be in New York ahead of the Ottawa visit for the United Nations Security Council meeting on Tuesday. Bad weather postponed the Bruno Mars concert in Toronto yesterday. Rogers Stadium is now poised to welcome the singer tonight.
22: It was supposed to be the first show of the season here at Rogers Stadium. Bruno Mars taking the stage, but Mother Nature had some very different plans with the show rescheduled.
23: Staff inside the grounds also learning of the cancellation just hours before showtime and seen leaving the venue in the pouring rain. 50,000 fans were expected to attend the concert, which Live Nation says will now be held on May 31st, with ticket holders expected to receive updates through Ticketmaster.
22: And with the show rescheduled for May 31st, the big question is hopefully Mother Nature will cooperate. For City News in Toronto, I'm Alessandra Carnero.
3: And an Ontario business is still confused after they say thieves stole a section of their new outdoor patios. Our David Zura has more.
24: Operators of the Garden Basket, a Markham grocery store, say they're baffled after sections of the flooring in a new outdoor patio space were stolen twice. That second time caught on camera.
0: It actually hasn't been used yet. We're looking to open it as soon as possible, but unfortunately, due to the circumstances, we've been delayed a couple times.
24: Christopher Camella is the produce manager and fourth generation of the family that has owned and operated the store for 97 years. He says the patio is a brand new extension of the indoor cafe that was added to the store earlier this year.
3: The owners say the new patio was finished just over 2 weeks ago, and a large batch of the tiling was stripped and stolen almost right away. Coming up next, we're going to be taking a look at your top stories and having a check of sports. You're listening to News Radio.
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3: Hello there, my name is David Natalini, and here's what's making news right now. YVR is set to welcome some Canadian activists who were detained by Israel. Some claim they faced physical abuse while in custody. A new wildfire in Maple Ridge is now being held after burning ominously close to some properties. And the tug of war to separate or stay in Canada is underway in Alberta for the next few months. And now from Sportsnet Radio, here's Ben Howes.
7: The Whitecaps were on the road taking on San Diego. They took this one by a score of 4-2. Brian White potted two for the Whitecaps. Game two of the Eastern Conference Finals is in the books. Carolina defeated Montreal by a score of 3-2 in overtime. Nick Ehlers had two, including the winner. Josh Anderson potted both of Montreal's goals. The Canes limited the Habs to just 12 shots all game. Here is Habs captain Nick Suzuki on the effort.
25: Well, we couldn't get the puck in deep in their zone, and they kept transitioning, and I feel like all four lines just had the exact same shift. And
7: the series turns to Montreal for games 3 and 4. Game 3 will go on Monday. The Jays secured a series win against the Pirates with a 5-2 win at Rogers Centre. The Jays were able to tag Pirates ace Paul Skeens with 4 runs in 5 innings. And lefty Patrick Corbin pitched 6 strong innings for the win. Dylan Cease takes the ball as the Jays go for the sweep. The Lions took on the Elks in their preseason debut. Edmonton took this one by a score of 34-16. The Knicks bested the Cavs 121-108 in Game 3 of the Eastern Conference Finals. They hold a 3-0 series lead and can go for the sweep on Monday. Memorial Cup round robin action. Everett bested Chicoutimi by a score of 5-3. The Vancouver Rise defeated AFC Toronto 2-1 the final. The Seattle Mariners were in KC to take on the Royals. They fell by a score of 5-0. And the Vancouver Canadiens fell to Spokane by a score of 10-7. From the Sports Center,
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3: You're listening to News Radio. I'm David Natalini. We'll call it another casualty of the FIFA World Cup. The organizers of the annual Vancouver Craft Beer Week say they're canceling all 2026 programming, including some scheduled events at Playland in June. They cite the challenges the World Cup has posed for the festival to secure venues and infrastructure. On their website, they go on to say the reality is that the broader event landscape in Vancouver this year has been uniquely challenging. They say rather than compromise on quality, they have made the difficult decision to press pause this year. Italian Days is another one of the city's many festivals being impacted by the World Cup. In the meantime, BC's craft beer industry is cautiously optimistic heading into the summer. Our Ben Bugera is hearing while brewers are still facing high operating costs, there are signs the market is beginning to even out.
8: And the biggest challenge for small and family-owned microbreweries are rising costs and distribution difficulties. Ken Beattie is executive director of the BC Craft Brewers Guild. He says there are some good signs with three new breweries opening this year.
9: Sales are in the first kind of quarter, sales for our smaller members are off a bit, but the big members, the regional breweries are doing, they're kind of flat, which considering the industry is off about 4 or 5%, I think, kind of in the major big, the foreign-owned breweries, that's a pretty good, you know, we're hanging in there.
8: Beattie says there's strong support in the province for local craft breweries, and there's a push to increase craft beer presence in restaurants and private liquor stores. He adds he hopes summer events like the FIFA World Cup will help drive up demand and bring in more customers to brew pubs. I'm Ben Bugera.
3: And the Squamish Nation is speaking out, stressing they are not behind a letter that was penned with their letterhead. The letter is being directed at residents of Britannia Beach, and it tells them they have to vacate because of Aboriginal title. Squamish Nation Chair Wilson Williams says the letter is 100% false and is designed to sow division in the community. First Nations across BC have been emphasizing they are not after private property after a court ruling last summer said the Cowichan tribes have title over a swath of Richmond waterfront. That has shaken the real estate and investment communities. But the Squamish Nation says the fake letter is damaging to all Indigenous peoples and is also damaging to the homeowners to whom it was directed and negatively impacts the work communities have been doing to build relationships towards reconciliation. Coming up next, we're going to be taking a look at your traffic and weather forecast. You're listening to
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5: From the 660 News Traffic Center, I'm Rob Priest. Starting in the northwest on 10th Street up by Memorial Drive, due to ongoing pavement and concrete rehab, the left lane is going to be closed off and this will last until June 30th. But elsewhere in the northwest, on 16th Avenue up by 44th Street, due to ongoing feeder main construction, the eastbound right lane is going to be closed off and this will last until October 2nd. Finishing things off in the city in the southeast on McLeod Trail between Anderson Road and Lake Fraser Gate, due to ongoing concrete work, the southbound left lane is going to be closed with speeds reduced to 50 kilometers and this will last until May 30th. But if you see a problem, issue, or concern that you want to let us know about, give us a call at 403-291-0066. And now it is time for the forecast from Environment Canada. Right now it is a low of 8 with a 30% chance of showers. Later on, it'll get up to a high of 22 with that same 30% chance. And Monday is going to start our week off at 25 with sunshine. More traffic and weather in 10 minutes.
3: Flies marched through Montreal yesterday during Grand Prix weekend to demand better working conditions. A stripper who gave her name as Harriet says she's on strike for the day and is denouncing the nightly fees that dancers are forced to pay to work in clubs.
12: It's very possible for us to pay money to the club and lose money on a shift. It's not guaranteed pay every time you show up to work. but we can still be told what to do.
3: Harriet points out that dancers are treated as independent contractors, which means they don't have access to workplace health and safety board protections. But she says club owners still treat them as employees and can penalize them for how they look or for not following orders. The start of today's Indianapolis 500 will see a familiar car at the front of the pack. ABC's Will Clark has the preview from the Indianapolis Motor Speedway.
13: With a four-lap average of just over 232 miles per hour, Alex Palou earned the right to start his 2025 Indy 500 title defense from the front row of this year's field of 33.
14: The intensity and everybody's attention is on qualifying only, so we treat it and we celebrate it as a race win. Again, that doesn't guarantee us to be up front throughout the race.
13: Palou, who became the first Spaniard to win the 500 last year, also held the pole position for the 2023 race. That year, he finished fourth. At the Indianapolis Motor Speedway, Will Clark, ABC News.
3: Hawaii was hit by a magnitude 6 earthquake on Friday. ABC meteorologist Danny Beckstrom has been following the story.
15: Hawaii's Big Island is home to the Hawaii Volcano National Park, a popular tourist destination for its volcanic eruptions. The United States Geological Survey saying the quake was caused by stress due to bending of the oceanic plate and that it was not directly related to the volcanoes on the island.
3: Many people around the Big Island and beyond reported feeling the shaking. Several reports of items falling off cupboards, out of cabinets, and off walls were made on social media. And mechanical issues with the SpaceX's booster and Starship engines caused the launch to be postponed from Thursday to Friday. ABC's Andrew Dimbert has the details.
16: SpaceX launching its biggest, most powerful Starship yet, this newly redesigned rocket blasting off from South Texas near the Mexican border. This was the company's 12th unmanned Starship test flight, deploying 20 mock Starlink satellites in space during the flight. NASA is counting on Elon Musk's Starship for its Artemis program. This test flight was supposed to launch Thursday, and while there were some mechanical issues with the booster and Starship engines when the flight launched Friday, SpaceX is calling it a success.
3: This comes as Musk is headed for a historic public offering that could make him the world's first trillionaire. Coming up next, we're going to be taking a look at your business report. You're listening to News.
17: 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We'll respond to your concerns and send you information on the council and its codes.
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28: I'm Tim Demopoulos. The Gordie Howe Bridge, a key trade link between Windsor and Detroit, has faced years of delay and political battles. Much of the current cross-border traffic still moves across the aging Ambassador Bridge, owned by the Maroon family, who are longtime opponents of the Gordie Howe project. But as Flavio Volpe, the president of the Automotive Parts Manufacturers Association of Canada, explains, despite the uncertainty created by Donald Trump, the bridge is still expected to open.
29: Well, he's never wasted an opportunity to create negotiating friction. That bridge will open. It may not open the minute that we said it's going to open, but the bridges go two ways. The American companies that are relying on the shipment of goods into Canada, like $29 billion worth of auto parts that come into Canada every year from the U.S., where do they go? They go on Matty Maroon's or the Maroon's family bridge. I think he's just pressurizing the situation and making hay of it in the way that he does.
28: And if a new CUSMA deal, the bridge opening, and a major auto plant launch all come together, the region could see a major business boom.
29: This bridge couldn't be arriving at a better time. Politics aside, I think we're going to get peace on the USMCA front. I think we're going to see volumes pick back up. The U-turn that the Americans are going to make on how they view the USMCA region as critical to their competitiveness with China and the rest of the world may actually cause a real glut of business when this stuff gets announced. You know, outside my window here, I could see the Ford Oakville plant. That's going to be online later this year.
28: With your weekend business report, I'm Tim DiMopoulos.
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3: Let's take a look at one more story. A series of explosions on a barge at a commercial shipyard in New York proved fatal and injured many first responders.
7: One person is dead, about three dozen injured after a blast Friday at a New York City shipyard on Staten Island. Officials say an investigation is underway. Fire Department Commissioner Lillian Bonsignor says this was a difficult fire to fight.
21: And the explosion caused serious injuries to multiple FDNY members. We had over 30, as the mayor said, over 30 patients that mostly were EMS and fire. We had a few civilians and unfortunately one fatality. This was a very complex situation.
7: A firefighter and a fire marshal were inside the structure when a second explosion happened. Both were seriously injured by the shockwave from the blast. Julie Walker, New York.
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3: Hello there, and thank you for joining us. It's Sunday, May 24th, and I'm David Natalini. Taking a look at the weather forecast right now in Calgary, it's 16 degrees and mostly cloudy. In Vancouver, 12 and partly cloudy. And here's what's making news right now. The flotilla activists detained by Israel are returning home. They're making serious claims about abuse they faced while in custody. Fire crews had their hands full trying to control a new wildfire in Maple Ridge. Demonstrators made their way through downtown Vancouver yesterday to share their concerns over some proposed data centers. And the Forever Canadian movement now has 6 months to try and convince Albertans to stay with Canada.
22: The Whitecaps beat San Diego FC, and it's all tied up in the Eastern Conference Finals as the Hurricanes beat the Habs in overtime. Sports at 15.
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5: From the 660 News Traffic Center, I'm Rob Priest. Starting in the northwest on 10th Street up by Memorial Drive, due to ongoing pavement and concrete rehab, the left lane is going to be closed off and this will last until June 30th. But elsewhere in the northwest, on 16th Avenue up by 44th Street, due to ongoing feeder main construction, the eastbound right lane is going to be closed off and this will last until October 2nd. Finishing things off in the city in the southeast on McLeod Trail between Anderson Road and Lake Fraser Gate, due to ongoing concrete work, the southbound left lane is going to be closed with speeds reduced to 50 kilometers and this will last until May 30th. But if you see a problem, issue, or concern that you want to let us know about, give us a call at 403-291-0066. And now it is time for the forecast from Environment Canada. Right now it is a low of 8 with a 30% chance of showers. Later on, it'll get up to a high of 22 with that same 30% chance. And Monday is going to start our week off at 25 with sunshine. More traffic and weather in 10 minutes.
3: Listening to News Radio. Six activists detained by Israel while on a flotilla bound for Gaza are expected back in Vancouver or Toronto today. Our Carling Donahue reports some of the freed activists are sharing their horrific stories of being in custody.
1: One activist showing bruises and abrasions on his back and arms. Others sharing grim claims.
8: Being on your knees, deprivation of water, deprivation of toilet paper for 5 days, and of access to very basic goods. Whenever we asked for anything, the answer was stun grenades or plastic bullets.
9: We were subjected to collective tortures, during which we were forced to stay in stress position, spending hours on our knees listening to the Israeli national anthem.
1: Israel's Minister of National Security, he's seen taunting the activists as they kneel on the floor, bound by zip ties. Carling Donahue, City News, Toronto.
3: A wildfire is now being held in Maple Ridge thanks to the work of local fire crews. Our Jack Rabb is speaking with the fire chief about the response.
10: The fire was reported at about 6:30 Friday night near the Rock Ridge neighborhood, and crews worked well into the night to bring it back under control.
11: It was very challenging terrain where the fire was. It was a very steep rock face.
10: The terrain made it difficult to locate and tackle the fire, but it also cut the fire off from the nearby community, ensuring there was no need to issue evacuation warnings. But Fire Chief Dave Sampson says that with the memories of last year's LA wildfire still fresh, they're prepared for anything.
11: Climate change, it is affecting things. So these are potentially a risk to urban areas, which is why we've really changed our focus. Specialized equipment, different levels of training.
10: Jack Rabb, City News, Maple Ridge.
3: A march was held in Vancouver yesterday opposing some proposed AI data centers. Our Joe Sadowski spoke with attendees who are concerned about the center's impact on the environment.
23: While others say they're concerned about how AI will affect the future of the job market and are against the use of it altogether.
24: Protesting against AI.
25: Why?
24: Why? Yeah. Personally, because I'm a teacher and I can see the AI is ruining kids' critical thinking skills.
26: Mainly the effect it has on the environment, and I think also just the fact that, like, it's making people dumber.
23: Leader of the BC Greens, Emily Lowen, has been vocal around her opposition to these new AI data centers and attended the march.
26: We need to stop chasing corporate profit over the well-being of communities. So that's why the BC Greens are calling for a full moratorium on AI data centers until we understand the risks and they are regulated.
23: Joe Sadowski, City News, Vancouver.
3: The folks behind the website Save the Caps are also planning a rally for today. The Vancouver Southsiders have organized a family-friendly event at Burnaby Central Park, with festivities winding up at Swan Guard Stadium, where the Vancouver Whitecaps played for 24 years. The organizers say the rally is meant to support the future of professional soccer and its impact on the local youth game. Vancouver's business community, the province, and even local First Nations are exploring ways to keep the Vancouver Whitecaps in Vancouver, as a Las Vegas billionaire is on record to be interested in buying and relocating the team. Stateside, an armed man was shot and killed outside the White House at a checkpoint last night. ABC's Allison Kozik is a reporter covering the White House and was there when the shots rang out.
27: We immediately took cover and heard people yelling for us to sprint to the White House briefing room just steps away.
30: We have to evacuate, shooting. We have to evacuate, shooting. We have to evacuate, shooting.
27: Our camera crew telling the network we needed to get inside. President Trump was in the White House, and senior administration officials say he's fine.
3: Sources tell ABC News that the alleged suspect was 21 years old and was known to the Secret Service. Court records show he was ordered to stay away from the White House last July. For the next 6 months, the Forever Canadian movement will try and convince Albertans to stay with Canada. With a separatist question added to the fall referendum, Professor Lori Williams from Mount Royal University says we could see some more pro-separatist campaigns too.
31: This political scientist says the question causes confusion for voters, and there is a possibility of AI and foreign actors influencing the decision-making at the ballots, pointing back to the Quebec separation referendum in 1995.
32: A lot of uncertainty about what the question meant, a lot of campaigning that went on, a big shift
12: in support in the lead up just before the vote occurred, and we saw a little bit of influence from foreign interference. Here we could see a lot more.
31: Lee Kurzat, City News, Edmonton.
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3: A Vancouver area actor whose death has been deemed a possible homicide is being fondly remembered by his colleagues. The remains of Stuart McLean were found yesterday in Friday in Lions Bay, the community in which he lived. Writer and director Ryan Miniker says he felt blessed to have McLean in his life. He says the 45-year-old had the most contagious laugh and that he'll miss their long chats and creative collaborations. Jennifer Lee, an agent with Vancouver's Lucas Talent, says she had the pleasure of working with McLean since 2014, and he was the most positive, kind, funny, and chill person you could ever know. She says McLean embraced each acting project with enthusiasm and joy. Police are not revealing why they think McLean was killed. He disappeared a week ago, prompting a massive search for him. He last appeared on screen in one episode of the Netflix TV series, Virgin River, which was released in March. Calgary's Bear Spa Marina is now open for its third season. This despite authorities warning countless times that the reservoir is not safe. Our Amar Shaw is speaking with the marina's manager, Emma Lindsay.
13: The city of Calgary says the Bear Spa Reservoir plays a critical role in providing high-quality source water to the nearby water treatment plant that services Calgary and surrounding communities, while also serving as an essential part of our region's hydroelectric infrastructure. The statement from the city adds, on the Bear Spa Reservoir, there are potentially hazardous water conditions, hydroelectric dam operations, and a lack of on-water emergency response.
14: I would love them to come down here and take a boat out. We wouldn't be here if we were unsafe.
13: And a statement from Rocky View County says in part, the county is working with the City of Calgary and TransAlta through the Bear Spa Reservoir Trilateral Task Force on the Bear Spa Reservoir Management Plan, a long-term management and implementation plan to assess safety and water quality risks, consider any potential low-risk recreation options, and clarify roles and responsibilities. Amar Shaw, City News, Calgary.
3: And as part of the build-up to the 2026 FIFA World Cup, the Ontario Lottery and Gaming Corporation organized what became the world's largest game of human foosball. It was staged at Humber Polytechnique's Lakeshore campus in Toronto Saturday morning. Foosball player Ray Wicca says hearing the rules moments before kickoff made him a little uneasy.
15: There's rules about having your hands on the bar at all times, scoring a minimum of 3 goals. I think it was 13, I can't remember. The goals I thought we could get, but the hand holding of the bars is where I was a little nervous.
3: 254 players locked themselves into position for what the Guinness Book of World Records has certified as the largest game of human foosball. Coming up in 60 seconds, your traffic and weather forecast. 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
5: From the 660 News Traffic Center, I'm Rob Priest. Starting in the northwest on Tuscany Hill up by Nose Hill Drive due to ongoing asphalt repair, the northbound road is going to be fully closed off and this will last until 7 p.m. But elsewhere in the city in the northeast on Memorial Drive up by 68th Street due to ongoing water utility work, the westbound road is going to be closed with speeds reduced to 50 kilometers and this will last until May 27th. But finishing things off in the southeast on Bannister Road up by Shawnee Drive due to ongoing bridge rehab, the eastbound right lane is going to be closed and this will last until August 18th. But if you see a problem, issue, or concern that you want to let us know about, give us a call at 403-291-0066. And now it is time for the forecast from Environment Canada. Right now it is a low of 8 with a 30% chance of showers. That 30% chance will carry over into later today with a high of 22. And Monday is expected to reach a high of 25 with sunshine. More traffic and weather in 10 minutes.
3: We'll visit Canada next week to meet with his Canadian counterpart, marking the first visit by a Chinese foreign minister in 10 years. Wang Yi and Anita Anand will discuss the recently updated Canada-China strategic partnership, including trade and investment and global security, among other issues. But the visit has also sent shockwaves through the community. Edmund Leung, chair of the Vancouver Society in Support of Democratic Movement, says Canadian officials shouldn't bend their values to ink business deals with China.
0: This is very concerning and disturbing to me. This is not how, you know, democracy works. This is not how Canadians work, right? Like our values, these are not aligned with our values.
3: The foreign minister will be in New York ahead of the Ottawa visit for the United Nations Security Council meeting on Tuesday. A Canadian immigration lawyer says a new U.S. policy requiring most foreigners to apply for green cards from their home countries could cause delays and complications for Canadians in the U.S.
2: U.S. immigration officials say foreigners living in the country on temporary visas, including students, workers, and visitors, must now apply for green cards through consular services in their home countries, with some exceptions. A Toronto immigration lawyer says the policy came out of left field and warns the U.S. consulate in Montreal, the only one in Canada processing green card applications, could face major backlogs and wait times stretching months or even years. Joel Guberman says several of his clients are already affected, and he expects more Canadians living in the U.S. to seek legal advice in the coming days. David Augustine, The Canadian Press.
3: And taking another quick look at your forecast, in Vancouver, it's partly cloudy at the moment, sitting at 11. We've yet to see that forecasted rain. And in Calgary, it's partly cloudy, sitting at 12. Coming up in 60 seconds, we're going to be taking a look at your top stories and having a check of sports with Ben Howes. 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
3: Hello there, my name is David Natalini, and here's what's making news right now. Some Canadian activists are returning to Vancouver today after being captured by Israeli forces from their flotilla. Maple Ridge firefighters managed to control a wildfire burning in the northern part of the community. And coming up after sports, the Squamish Nation says a fake letter is being shared. But first, from Sportsnet Radio, here's Ben Howes.
7: The Whitecaps earned a neat and tidy win in San Diego, taking it by a score of 4-2. Brian White potted two for the Whitecaps. 60 minutes solved nothing between the Habs and Canes in Game 2 of the Eastern Conference Finals. Josh Anderson scored two goals, including the tying goal late in the third to force overtime. But early in the frame, Nikolai Ehlers got another break.
8: Chatfield prevented it from going deep. Back in.
7: 3-2 Canes the final. The series continues in Montreal on Monday. The Rise defeated AFC Toronto today, 2-1 the final. The Lions took on the Elks in their preseason opener. Edmonton taking that one by a score of 34-16. On the diamond, the Jays bested Paul Skeens and the Pittsburgh Pirates at Rogers Center, 5-2 the final. George Springer started the game strong with a leadoff homer, and Patrick Corbin pitched six innings, giving up one run on five hits while striking out seven. The Mariners fell to the Royals in KC, 5-0 the final there. In minor league ball, the Vancouver Canadiens fell to Spokane, 10-7 the final in that one. The Knicks can go for the sweep of the NBA Eastern Conference Finals on Monday after defeating the Cavaliers in Game 3, 121-108, the final in that one. In the CHL, Everett took on Chicoutimi in Memorial Cup round robin action. Everett took this one by a score of 5-3. From the Sports Center, I'm...
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3: April Ridge. You're listening to News Radio. I'm David Natalini. The Squamish Nation is out with a warning about a fake letter circulating using their letterhead. The letter is directed to Britannia Beach residents, telling them that their properties are subject to asserted Aboriginal title and directing them to vacate. National Chairperson Wilson Williams says they did not issue this letter and says the claims in it are 100% false. In August, a landmark BC Supreme Court decision granted Aboriginal title over several waterfront lots in Richmond, which has raised concerns about private property rights. But First Nations are adamant they have no intention to claim private property. The Squamish Nation says this fake letter is dangerous and is intended to cause division. And in this week's Pause for Pets, we introduce you to a three-legged pooch that has a reputation for making friends.
19: Navin literally limped into the city's animal shelter, and after assessment, a vet determined the young dog's leg needed to be amputated. But as Christina Ince, animal behavior coordinator and Navin fan, explains, the brave, resilient, and affectionate tripod is healing up and looking for a new home.
20: He's still learning to navigate the three legs, but he's doing quite well. We're able to send him out with volunteers on short walks while he's building those muscles. And then over time, we feel like he'll be, active and ready to go just like any other dog.
19: Nav is a bona fide sun worshiper who can often be found relaxing in a sunbeam. That's when he's not sniffing, inspecting toys, and boosting morale. He's also a pro at making friends, literally using some of them as a crutch.
20: When he sees new people, he wants to go up and engage. He leans in for pets. He throws his head back. He's quite eager to get that attention. And when his front leg gets tired, he will softly kind of place it up on you so you can kind of embrace him almost. He knows how to work the room for sure.
19: More photos and more information, visit our website at citynews.ca. For this week's Pause for Pets, I'm Nadia Mohara.
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5: From the 660 News Traffic Center, I'm Rob Priest. Starting in the northwest on 10th Street up by Memorial Drive, due to ongoing pavement and concrete rehab, the left lane is going to be closed off and this will last until June 30th. But elsewhere in the northwest, on 16th Avenue up by 44th Street, due to ongoing feeder main construction, the eastbound right lane is going to be closed off and this will last until October 2nd. Finishing things off in the city in the southeast on McLeod Trail between Anderson Road and Lake Fraser Gate due to ongoing concrete work. The southbound left lane is going to be closed with speeds reduced to 50 kilometers, and this will last until May 30th. But if you see a problem, issue, or concern that you want to let us know about, give us a call at 403-291-0066. And now it is time for the forecast from Environment Canada. Right now it is a low of 8 with a 30% chance of showers. Later on, it'll get up to a high of 22 with that same 30% chance. And Monday is going to start our week off at 25 with sunshine. More traffic and weather in 10 minutes.
3: International news. A deadly Ebola outbreak continues to ravage parts of Africa and the Congo. We are now learning a number of infections have been reported in neighboring Uganda, leading to one death. ABC foreign correspondent Marcus Moore has the latest.
12: There are nearly 750 suspected cases in the Democratic Republic of the Congo, including 176 deaths. The International Red Cross says three of its volunteers are among the new reported cases. The agency says they were infected in March, weeks before the latest outbreak was discovered, and they are among the first known cases.
3: Health screenings are now underway at some U.S. airports for travelers returning from the region. Explosions have shaken Ukraine's capital after it was hit by a massive Russian strike. The BBC's Chris Barrow has more.
13: Russia has launched a large-scale missile and drone attack on Ukraine's capital, Kyiv. Journalists on the ground reported a massive series of explosions. A residential building near the government district shook heavily, and people are taking shelter in a metro station in central Kyiv. At least four districts of the capital have been hit. Several fires and damage to residential buildings have been reported, with at least three casualties across the city.
3: Yesterday, Ukrainian President Volodymyr Zelensky warned that Russia was preparing another strike against Ukraine. The death toll from a gas explosion in a mine in northern China is now at 82. But as ABC's Brooke Clinette reports, rescue workers are still searching for the missing.
14: Two people are missing in this country's worst mining disaster in 16 years. Hundreds of rescue workers are still operating at the site in Shanxi province. More than 120 people were taken to hospital following that explosion at about 7:30 on Friday night.
3: The mine was listed in 2024 as one among 1,100 mines that have been cited for severe safety hazards by China's National Mine Safety Administration. A magnitude 6 earthquake rocked the largest of the Hawaiian Islands Friday night. ABC meteorologist Danny Beck

0: just ahead of the Memorial Day holiday. It was an accessible vehicle.
1: Captain Luis Avila served 5 combat tours in Iraq and Afghanistan. His life altered in 2011, an IED explosion leaving him almost completely paralyzed, unable to just sit next to his wife in a car. But this gifted SUV, custom designed for Captain Luis.
2: I don't want to cry, but it's priceless. 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Yes,
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0: Coming up next, we're going to be taking a look at your business report. 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
13: A wealth management giant is using artificial intelligence to help dole out financial advice. Charles Schwab is planning to utilize AI to extend its reach from wealthy clients to everyday investors. Customers must have at least $1 million at Schwab to qualify for a dedicated relationship, but the vast majority of their clients don't meet that minimum. CEO Rick Worster says AI will be a real accelerant to its business.
14: It will help us reach and help a new demographic of client that we couldn't before. Many people in America don't have $1 million. Using AI, we'll be able to offer them some of the same personalized insights that we're giving every day in our branches and in our dedicated relationships. So that'll be a huge unlock.
13: Schwab has also recently launched an AI product for its customers, combining insights on portfolio performance, relevant market news, and analyst commentary to help investors make better informed financial decisions. Courtney Donahoe, Bloomberg Radio.
15: Good luck. 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
16: Bloomberg reporter Chris Palmieri at the film's premiere says the plot for Disney this time is way thicker than that.
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0: We still have a little bit of time before we get to your headlines, and so we're going to take a look at one more story. Well, for the first time in 10 years, China's foreign minister is visiting Canada.
23: Wang Yi is set to visit Ottawa between May 28th and 30th to meet his Canadian counterpart, Anita Anand. The visit comes after Prime Minister Mark Carney visited Beijing with Anand in January, marking the first visit to China by a Canadian prime minister since 2017. That's when Canada and China reached a preliminary deal. China

0: agreed to lower tariffs on Canadian canola seed and eliminate tariffs on canola meal, peas, and seafood. In exchange, Canada agreed to reduce tariffs and set import limits on Chinese electric vehicles. The foreign affairs ministers are expected to discuss the recently updated Canada-China strategic partnership when they meet next weekend. Naira Ahmed, The Canadian Press.
1: Taking a quick look at the national weather forecast. In Edmonton, it's partly cloudy, sitting at 11. In Iqaluit, cloudy at minus 5. In Ottawa, lightly raining at 10. And in Saskatoon, it's mainly clear, sitting at 14 degrees. 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
1: Hello there, and thank you for joining us. It's Sunday, May 24th, and I'm David Natalini. In Calgary, partly cloudy at 12. Vancouver's partly cloudy as well, sitting at 11. And here's what's making news right now. Canadian activists detained by Israel will land in Vancouver today after a harrowing few days in the region. A wildfire broke out in a wooded area in Maple Ridge, leading to a firefight for local crews. Vancouverites marched through the city yesterday to show their distaste for some proposed data centers. And over 200 people came together in Ontario to break a Guinness World Record.
3: The Whitecaps best San Diego FC and the Eastern Conference Finals is all tied up as the Hurricanes defeat the Habs in overtime. Sports at 45.
1: All that and more is coming up in 60 seconds. But first, your traffic and weather forecast.
4: From the 660 News Traffic Center, I'm Rob Priest. Starting in the northwest on 10th Street up by Memorial Drive, due to ongoing pavement and concrete rehab, the left lane is going to be closed off and this will last until June 30th. But elsewhere in the northwest on 16th Avenue up by 44th Street, due to ongoing feeder main construction, the eastbound right lane is going to be closed off and this will last until October 2nd. Finishing things off in the city in the southeast on McLeod Trail between Anderson Road and Lake Fraser Gate, due to ongoing concrete work, the southbound left lane is going to be closed with speeds reduced to 50 kilometers and this will last until May 30th. But if you see a problem, issue, or concern that you want to let us know about, give us a call at 403-291-0066. And now it is time for the forecast from Environment Canada. Right now it is a low of 8 with a 30% chance of showers. Later on, it'll get up to a high of 22 with that same 30% chance. And Monday is going to start our week off at 25 with sunshine. More traffic and weather in 10 minutes.
1: News Radio. Vancouver's airport will welcome back some Canadian activists today who were captured from their Gaza flotilla. As many return to their home countries, they claim they endured abuse while in Israel.
5: A statement from the Global Summit Flotilla says, in addition to the physical abuse, some activists experience sexual violence. Israel's prison service is denying the allegations, saying prisoners and detainees are held in accordance with the law. Prime Minister Benjamin Netanyahu responding directly to the video his national security minister posted, saying the treatment does not reflect Israel's values, but he is defending the interception of the flotilla. Global Affairs Canada has summoned the Israeli ambassador in Canada. Minister Anand says Canada unequivocally condemns the grave mistreatment of Canadians in Israel, and those who are responsible must be held accountable. Carling Donahue, City News, Toronto.
2: 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Wildfire update.
1: In the meantime, a new wildfire just under a hectare in size is burning in the BC community of Maple Ridge. It has not prompted any evacuations, and the BC Wildfire Service lists it as being held. Our Jack Rabb is speaking with Mayor Dan Rumi.
6: Maple Ridge has been making investments in its first responders in recent years, including hiring 25 new firefighters.
7: In the event of a massive fire or the event of massive flooding, we're ready to do the best that we can, and we're prepared for that.
6: Police have yet to officially confirm the cause of the fire, but Mayor Rumi says that preliminary indications are that there was human involvement. Jack Rabb, City News, Maple Ridge.
1: Demonstrators held signs and chanted down Vancouver streets yesterday to push back against some planned AI data centers in BC. Our Joe Sadowski reports BC Green Party leader Emily Lowen attended. Her party is calling for a full moratorium on these centers.
8: Lowen adds AI data centers use a massive amount of hydro and adds if they're implemented, they would further push BC to search out of province for its energy needs.
9: Because of BC's extreme continuous droughts, we are now a net importer importer of coal-fired electricity from the United States.
8: Industry supporters argue the proposed data centers will strengthen Canada's AI capabilities and create jobs tied to the growing tech sector, while protesters say more consultation is needed before these proposed data centers have a permanent home in BC. Joe Sadowski, City News, Vancouver.
1: Vancouver Whitecaps superfans are putting together a rally today to remind the community that the team needs to stay put. It's being dubbed the Save the Caps Rally and will include a march from the Central Park picnic area in Burnaby to Swongard Stadium, which was the home of the Whitecaps for 24 years. It's being presented by the Vancouver Southsiders and a youth-led supporters group. The festivities kick off at 2 p.m. The team has been up for sale for over a year, and a Las Vegas billionaire has made a formal bid to buy it and move it. Stateside, journalists at the White House yesterday afternoon had to run for cover after gunfire erupted near a security checkpoint. Officials say the Secret Service shot and killed an armed man who opened fire. ABC's Allison Kozik reports.
10: We have to evacuate, shooting. We have to evacuate, shooting.
11: The camera crew telling the network they needed to get inside. Secret Service says it started just after 6 p.m. when a 21-year-old man walked up to a checkpoint near 17th Street and Pennsylvania Avenue, pulled out a weapon and opened fire on officers. Secret Service fired back, striking him. He was taken to a local hospital where he later died. Law enforcement quickly moved to secure the area, setting up barricades near the checkpoint. A bystander was also hit by gunfire. No Secret Service members were injured.
1: Sources tell ABC News that the gunman was known to the Secret Service and under a court order to stay away from the White House. The Forever Canadian Group has opened their new campaign office in Edmonton as they try to convince Albertans to stay in Canada. Our Leo Cruzat is speaking about what the deciding factor could be with Professor Laurie Williams and organizer Thomas Lukaszek.
12: And it will come down to the small-scale conversation that happened within the household.
13: In polling, that many people sit around the dinner table on special occasions and talk about an issue and they change their mind. We've seen that happen in the lead up to a number of elections over the last 10 or 15 years.
12: And the goal for the anti-separation group is to build visible neighborhood level support for staying in Canada.
14: We will be asking neighbors to influence neighbors. If you don't have a land sign, grab one. If you grab one, make sure your neighbors have one as well. Because this is all about getting the message out and encouraging Albertans to come out on October 19 and vote.
12: Lukaszek will hit the road on Sunday with his first stop in Stoney Plain. Lee Cruzat, City News, Edmonton.
1: Tributes and condolences have been flooding social media from Vancouver's film industry after the remains of Vancouver area actor Stuart McLean were found in Lions Bay. His body was found during a search of the community where McLean lived. The 45-year-old actor was reported missing on Monday after last being seen May 15th. And he last appeared on screen in one episode of the Netflix TV series Virgin River, which released in March. Jennifer Lee, an agent with Vancouver's Lucas Talent, says she had the pleasure of working with McLean since 2014 and describes him as, quote, the most positive, kind, funny, and chill person you could ever know. Lee says McLean embraced each acting project with enthusiasm and joy. Writer and director Ryan Miniker says he felt blessed to have McLean in his life. Miniker says he met McLean when he auditioned for one of his projects. And for the last decade, McLean was a constant example of raw talent, stealing the show in every project, while remaining professional, humble, and approachable. Police believe McLean may have been the victim of a homicide. After repeated warnings, Calgary's Bear Spa Marina is now open for the season. It comes as a task force is working on a plan to assess safety and water quality risks in the marina. RMR Shaw is speaking with Marina Manager Emma Lindsay and local Caitlin Wood.
15: While the task force will begin public engagement starting next month, the Bear Spa Marina has already opened for their third season.
16: We have an abundance of caution every single day. If there is winds that are too high or rain that's not right or smoke, we shut the marina down. It's always in the public safety. If anybody wants to make a recommendation about the marina, they should visit us first. And if they do, they'll see the beauty that we see.
15: As for the visitors, here for a good time.
17: I came down with my two daughters, and it was a little bit of a windy day. And so they were checking the wind speeds and, like, wouldn't let us onto the lake or rent any of the boats unless the wind was low enough, so we felt really safe. And yeah, we're provided with life jackets and everything. Felt safe.
15: Amir Shaw, City News, Calgary.
1: And Canadian foosball player Angus Chin and Lindsay Leo say winning a Guinness World Record for playing human foosball was a dream come true. They were part of 254 players who locked themselves into position on a custom-built giant soccer pitch Saturday morning at Humber Polytechnique's Lakeshore campus in Toronto.
18: Amazing! It's amazing! Like, this is my first time in a world record, and super excited!
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1: As part of the build-up to the 2026 FIFA World Cup, the Ontario Lottery and Gaming Corporation organized what has now officially been designated as the world's largest game of human foosball. Coming up in 60 seconds, your traffic and weather forecast. 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
4: From the 660 News Traffic Center, I'm Rob Priest. Starting in the northwest on Tuscany Hill up by Nose Hill Drive due to ongoing asphalt repair, the northbound road is going to be fully closed off and this will last until 7 p.m. But elsewhere in the city in the northeast on Memorial Drive up by 68th Street due to ongoing water utility work, the westbound road is going to be closed with speeds reduced to 50 kilometers and this will last until May 27th. But finishing things off in the southeast on Bannister Road up by Shawnee Drive due to ongoing bridge rehab, the eastbound right lane is going to be closed and this will last until August 18th. But if you see a problem, issue, or concern that you want to let us know about, give us a call at 403-291-0066. And now it is time for the forecast from Environment Canada. Right now it is a low of 8 with a 30% chance of showers. That 30% chance will carry over into later today with a high of 22. And Monday is expected to reach a high of 25 with sunshine. More traffic and weather in 10 minutes.
1: U.S. President Donald Trump says an agreement with Iran is to end the war is imminent. The BBC's Peter Bowles has more.
24: In a post on his Truth Social platform, Mr. Trump said an agreement had been largely negotiated and that it would include the reopening of the Strait of Hormuz. He added that final aspects and details of the deal were currently being discussed and would be announced shortly. Earlier, an Iranian foreign ministry spokesman acknowledged that the positions of Washington and Tehran had been converging over the past week. But in response to President Trump's statement, Iranian state media reported that the Strait of Hormuz would remain under Iranian management in the event of an agreement being reached.
1: Three senior Iranian officials told the New York Times the agreement would stop the fighting in Iran and in Lebanon and could release $25 billion in Iranian assets that are frozen overseas, with a nuclear agreement to be negotiated within 30 to 60 days. And experts say a proposed standalone hate crime offense in the federal government's Bill C-9 could strengthen how police and prosecutors investigate and handle hate-motivated crimes in Canada. Currently, the criminal code includes offenses related to hate propaganda and hate-motivated mischief, but crimes such as assault or homicide are usually prosecuted without separate hate crime charges, with hate considered only during sentencing. Stephen Camp of the Organization for the Prevention of Violence says this often causes the hate motive behind crimes to be overlooked during investigations. Coming up next, we're going to be taking a look at your top stories and having a check of sports. 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
1: Hello there, my name is David Natalini, and here's what's making news right now. Activists are making claims of sexual abuse while being detained in Israel, which the local prison authority is denying. A wildfire in the Lower Mainland is now being held thanks to the Maple Ridge fire crews. And the Squamish Nation is refuting a recent letter that's being sent to some local residents. And now from Sportsnet Radio, here's Ben Howes.
5: The Whitecaps were on the road taking on San Diego. They took this one by a score of 4-2. Brian White potted two for the Whitecaps. Game two of the Eastern Conference Finals is in the books. Carolina defeated Montreal by a score of 3-2 in overtime. Nick Ehlers had two, including the winner. Josh Anderson potted both of Montreal's goals. The Canes limited the Habs to just 12 shots all game. Here is Habs captain Nick Suzuki on the effort.
6: Well, we couldn't get the puck in deep in their zone, and they kept transitioning, and I feel like all four lines just had the exact same shift. And
5: the series turns to Montreal for games 3 and 4. Game 3 will go on Monday. The Jays secured a series win against the Pirates with a 5-2 win at Rogers Center. The Jays were able to tag Pirates ace Paul Skeens with 4 runs in 5 innings. And lefty Patrick Corbin pitched 6 strong innings for the win. Dylan Cease takes the ball as the Jays go for the sweep. The Lions took on the Elks in their preseason debut. Edmonton took this one by a score of 34-16. The Knicks bested the Cavs 121-108 in Game 3 of the Eastern Conference Finals. They hold a 3-0 series lead and can go for the sweep on Monday. Memorial Cup round robin action. Everett bested Chicoutimi by a score of 5-3. The Vancouver Rise defeated AFC Toronto 2-1 the final. The Seattle Mariners were in KC to take on the Royals. They fell by a score of 5-0. And the Vancouver Canadiens fell to Spokane by a score of 10-7. From the Sports Center, I'm...
7: They're so stupid. Why do they always split up? 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
1: You're listening to News Radio. I'm David Natalini. We'll call it another casualty of the FIFA World Cup. The organizers of the annual Vancouver Craft Beer Week say they're canceling all 2026 programming, including some scheduled events at Playland in June. They cite the challenges the World Cup has posed for the festival to secure venues and infrastructure. On their website, they go on to say the reality is that the broader event landscape in Vancouver this year has been uniquely challenging. They say rather than compromise on quality, they have made the difficult decision to press pause this year. Italian Days is another one of the city's many festivals being impacted by the World Cup. In the meantime, BC's craft beer industry is cautiously optimistic heading into the summer. Our Ben Bugera is hearing while brewers are still facing high operating costs, there are signs the market is beginning to even out.
30: And the biggest challenge for small and family-owned microbreweries are rising costs and distribution difficulties. Ken Beattie is executive director of the BC Craft Brewers Guild. He says there are some good signs with 3 new breweries opening this year.
31: Sales are in the first kind of quarter, sales for our smaller members are off a bit, but the big members, the regional breweries are doing doing, they're kind of flat, which considering the industry is off about 4 or 5%, I think, kind of in the major big foreign-owned breweries, that's a pretty good, you know, we're hanging in there.
30: BD says there's strong support in the province for local craft breweries, and there's a push to increase craft beer presence in restaurants and private liquor stores. He adds he hopes summer events like the FIFA World Cup will help drive up demand and bring in more customers to brew pubs. I'm Ben Bugera.
1: And the Squamish Nation is speaking out, stressing they are not behind a letter that was penned with their letterhead. The letter is being directed at residents of Britannia Beach, and it tells them they have to vacate because of Aboriginal title. Squamish Nation Chair Wilson Williams says the letter is 100% false and is designed to sow division in the community. First Nations across BC have been emphasizing they are not after private property after a court ruling last summer said the Cowichan tribes have title over a swath of Richmond waterfront. That has shaken the real estate and investment communities. But the Squamish Nation says the fake letter is damaging to all Indigenous peoples and is also damaging to the homeowners to whom it was directed and negatively impacts the work communities have been doing to build relationships towards reconciliation. Coming up next, we're going to be taking a look at your traffic and weather forecast. You're listening to...
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4: From the 660 News Traffic Center, I'm Rob Priest. Starting in the northwest on 10th Street up by Memorial Drive, due to ongoing pavement and concrete rehab, the left lane is going to be closed off and this will last until June 30th. But elsewhere in the northwest on 16th Avenue up by 44th Street, due to ongoing feeder main construction, the eastbound right lane is going to be closed off and this will last until October 2nd. Finishing things off in the city in the southeast on McLeod Trail between Anderson Road and Lake Fraser Gate due to ongoing concrete work. The southbound left lane is going to be closed with speeds reduced to 50 kilometers and this will last until May 30th. But if you see a problem, issue, or concern that you want to let us know about, give us a call at 403-291-0066. And now it is time for the forecast from Environment Canada. Right now it is a low of 8 with a 30% chance of showers. Later on, it'll get up to a high of 22 with that same 30% chance. And Monday is going to start our week off at 25 with sunshine. More traffic and weather in 10 minutes.
1: Workers and their allies marched through Montreal yesterday during Grand Prix weekend to demand better working conditions. A stripper who gave her name as Harriet says she's on strike for the day and is denouncing the nightly fees that dancers are forced to pay to work in clubs.
9: It's very possible for us to pay money to the club and lose money on a shift. It's not guaranteed pay every time you show up to work, but we can still be told what to do.
1: Harriet points out that dancers are treated as independent contractors, which means they don't have access to workplace health and safety board protections. But she says club owners still treat them as employees and can penalize them for how they look or for not following orders. The start of today's Indianapolis 500 will see a familiar car at the front of the pack. ABC's Will Clark has the preview from the Indianapolis Motor Speedway.
10: With a 4-lap average of just over 232 miles per hour, Alex Palou earned the right to start his 2025 Indy 500 title defense from the front row of this year's field of 33.
11: The intensity and everybody's attention is on qualifying only, so we treat it and we celebrate it as a race win. Again, that doesn't guarantee us to be up front throughout the race.
10: Palou, who became the first Spaniard to win the 500 last year, also held the pole position for the 2023 race. That year, he finished fourth. At the Indianapolis Motor Speedway, Will Clark, ABC News.
1: Hawaii was hit by a magnitude 6 earthquake on Friday. ABC meteorologist Danny Beckstrom has been following the story.
12: Hawaii's Big Island is home to the Hawaii Volcano National Park, a popular tourist destination for its volcanic eruptions. The United States Geological Survey saying the quake was caused by stress due to bending of the oceanic plate and that it was not directly related to the volcanoes on the island.
1: Many people around the Big Island and beyond reported feeling the shaking. Several reports of items falling off cupboards, out of cabinets, and off walls were made on social media. And mechanical issues with the SpaceX's booster and Starship engines caused the launch to be postponed from Thursday to Friday. ABC's Andrew Dimbert has the details.
13: SpaceX launching its biggest, most powerful Starship yet, this newly redesigned rocket blasting off from South Texas near the Mexican border. This was the company's 12th unmanned Starship test flight, deploying 20 mock Starlink satellites in space during the flight. NASA is counting on Elon Musk's Starship for its Artemis program. This test flight was supposed to launch Thursday, and while there were some mechanical issues with the booster and Starship engines when the flight launched Friday, SpaceX is calling it a success.
1: This comes as Musk is headed for a historic public offering that could make him the world's first trillionaire. Coming up next, we're going to be taking a look at your business report. You're listening to News.
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17: 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No.
18: I'm Mike Apple. Inflation is on the rise. You know it when you fill up the gas tank or go to the grocery store. The April inflation update in from StatsCan this week pointed out as much, with gas up by more than 28% compared to a year ago. But the headline inflation rate actually wasn't up as much as expected, running at 2.8% year to year. To be sure, it is tough for households. Some items in the basket of goods tracked by Stats Canada that make up the CPI showed little growth or actually came down a little bit. Doug Porter is the chief economist at BMO, says it's not consumer demand that's driving up prices.
19: Almost everything outside of gasoline prices moderated. If you take gasoline prices out of the equation, which I admit is a pretty big deal, overall inflation was 2%, right on the Bank of Canada's target. And that's actually one of the few times in the last 5 years where inflation outside of gasoline has been right on the Bank of Canada's target. And I think that does speak to the underlying softness in the economy that is keeping a lid on a lot of other prices outside of food and energy.
18: So why then is the bond market pricing in the need to raise interest rates? We've seen bond yields go up sharply over the past while.
19: Because inflation pressures are building by the day. As long as oil prices stay at these kind of levels, we still have a bit of an issue on headline inflation, no question about it. I will say Canada's inflation rate is more moderate than a lot of other major economies. We're a full percentage point below that in the U.S., but that doesn't give us a free pass, and we are seeing long-term bond yields grinding higher even here in Canada.
18: With your weekend business report, I'm Mike.
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1: Let's take a look at one more story. While bad weather postponed the Bruno Mars concert in Toronto yesterday, Rogers Stadium is now poised to welcome the singer tonight.
2: It was supposed to be the first show of the season here at Rogers Stadium. Bruno Mars taking the stage, but Mother Nature had some very different plans with the show rescheduled.
3: Staff inside the grounds also learning of the cancellation just hours before showtime and seen leaving the venue in the pouring rain. 50,000 fans were expected to attend the concert, which Live Nation says will now be held on May 31st, with ticket holders expected to receive updates through Ticketmaster.
2: And with the show rescheduled for May 31st, the big question is hopefully Mother Nature will cooperate. For City News in Toronto, I'm Alessandra Carnero.
1: And taking a look at the national weather forecast, if you plan to head over to Halifax, it's partly cloudy at 6, in Saskatoon, mainly clear at 14 degrees. Toronto has a light drizzle at 9, in Whitehorse, mostly cloudy at 3, and in Yellowknife, lightly raining, sitting at 10.
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1: Hello there, and thank you for joining us. It's Sunday, May 24th, and I'm David Natalini. In Vancouver, we're currently sitting at 11 degrees, and it's partly cloudy. In Calgary, partly cloudy at 12. And here's what's making news right now. Some Canadian activists detained by Israel are set to arrive at local airports this weekend, including Vancouver's. Fire crews in Maple Ridge were busy trying to contain a wildfire burning on a steep rock face. Sharing concerns over energy use and environmental impacts, demonstrators took part in a march against AI data centers in Vancouver. And the Forever Canadian campaign launched in Alberta yesterday as they tried to keep the province tied to Canada.
5: The Whitecaps beat San Diego FC, and it's all tied up in the Eastern Conference Finals as the Hurricanes beat the Habs in overtime. Sports at 15.
1: All those stories and more are coming up in 60 seconds. 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
4: From the 660 News Traffic Center, I'm Rob Priest. Starting in the northwest on 10th Street up by Memorial Drive, due to ongoing pavement and concrete rehab, the left lane is going to be closed off and this will last until June 30th. But elsewhere in the northwest on 16th Avenue up by 44th Street, due to ongoing feeder main construction, the eastbound right lane is going to be closed off and this will last until October 2nd. Finishing things off in the city in the southeast on McLeod Trail between Anderson Road and Lake Fraser Gate due to ongoing concrete work. The southbound left lane is going to be closed with speeds reduced to 50 kilometers and this will last until May 30th. But if you see a problem, issue, or concern that you want to let us know about, give us a call at 403-291-0066. And now it is time for the forecast from Environment Canada. Right now it is a low of 8 with a 30% chance of showers. Later on, it'll get up to a high of 22 with that same 30% chance. And Monday's going to start our week off at 25 with sunshine. More traffic and weather in 10 minutes.
1: To News Radio, some of the Canadians from a Gaza flotilla will be arriving in Vancouver today after being detained in Israel. Our Carling Donahue reports some of the activists claim they were subjected to physical and sexual abuse.
6: Their journeys back to Canada coming just a day after Foreign Affairs Minister Anita Anand shared that she'd received information of their quote, appalling abuse while in Israeli detention. Last month, dozens of boats set sail from Turkey's southwest coast, aiming to break Israel's aid blockade on Gaza. The Global Summit flotilla, which was made up of more than 400 passengers, including 12 Canadians, was intercepted over the course of several days. The group, detained by Israeli forces before being deported to Turkey, they're now returning back to their home countries with harrowing claims of abuse.
7: They beat us up every day. You couldn't do anything. For whatever we were asking for, the only answer was violence.
6: Carling Donahue, City News, Toronto.
1: Crews are battling a new wildfire in Maple Ridge this weekend. Our Jack Rabb is speaking with Mayor Dan Rumi.
23: An early season wildfire in Maple Ridge was brought under control Saturday with no damage to structures or injuries to report, but it's raised concerns about what's still to come, with climate agencies predicting one of the hottest summers on record.
25: I don't think this is a one-off. I think we have to be prepared for this over and over again.
23: Officials say the fire, which had been classified as out of control, was about 350 meters away from a residential area.
25: Climate change, it's here. Whatever you believe, it's here. It's having an impact. We're seeing these events happening sooner and sooner, and we have to be prepared for that.
23: Jack Rabb, City News,
8: Maple Ridge.
1: Renewed pushback this weekend over a proposed batch of AI data centers in BC. Our Joe Sadowski caught up with those taking part in a march yesterday.
9: Hundreds of demonstrators flooded the streets of downtown Vancouver in opposition of proposed AI data centers. Starting from Victory Square, demonstrators marched down Granville Street in response to recent plans announced by TELUS, the federal government, and developer Westbank to build a network of AI-focused data centers in Vancouver and Kamloops. Those in attendance say they're worried about the environmental impact of the proposed facilities and argue the projects could place added strain on BC's power grid and water supply while taking up valuable urban land.
10: I don't believe that we have taken into account what the repercussions might be. It's happened at such a fast pace.
9: Joe Sadowski, City News, Vancouver.
1: People worried about the Vancouver Whitecaps relocating are being invited to a rally and march in Burnaby today. It's being put on by the Vancouver Southsiders and a youth-led supporters group. The event will begin at the picnic area of Central Park, and then a march will lead supporters into Swongard Stadium, where the Whitecaps played between 1987 and 2010. The organizers say the family-friendly rally aims to keep the professional pathway alive for the next generation of players in BC. The province, the team, the corporation that runs BC Place, and First Nations leaders have been working together to prevent the team from leaving, following news that a billionaire from Las Vegas has made a bid with intentions to move the team. Stateside now, the FBI and Secret Service were at the scene of shots fired near the White House yesterday. Here's what it sounded like with first responders, thanks to Broadcastify.
11: Medical local, EMS 6, Engine 23, EMS 7, Medic 1, respond for a shooting at 17th Street in Pennsylvania Avenue, Northwest.
1: The U.S. Secret Service says the person who opened fire on a White House security checkpoint is dead after being shot by officers who returned fire. It was the third incident of gunfire in the vicinity of U.S. President Donald Trump in the past month. The law enforcement agency says the person pulled a weapon from his bag and began firing. Sources tell ABC News that the alleged suspect was 21 years old and was known to the Secret Service. Court records show he was ordered to stay away from the White House last July. U.S. President Donald Trump says a deal with Iran, including opening the Strait of Hormuz, has been largely negotiated. Iran has signaled narrowing differences in the talks. The announcement on social media from Trump described the deal as a memorandum of understanding and still needs to be finalized. The deal aims to end the war and includes two-month negotiations on Iran's nuclear program and would see the U.S. end its blockade of Iranian ports. Both sides emphasize their key positions and warn of risks if attacks resume. The anti-separatist group Forever Canadian is now in campaign mode to try and keep Alberta in Canada. Our Leo Cruzat is hearing from organizer Thomas Lukasik.
12: Pins and lawn signs are being given away to people in St. Albert who support Forever Canadian and will spread out across the province.
13: So expect to get a knock on your door. Expect us to be at different festivals. Expect us to be anywhere Albertans are during this summer. Much like last summer, we were everywhere. We're going to be everywhere again.
12: On Saturday afternoon, they opened their campaign office just west side of Edmonton, with people lining up to grab their signs. But Albertans should expect campaigns from some pro-separation groups in the coming months. Lee Cruzat, City News, Edmonton.
1: Tributes and condolences have been flooding social media from Vancouver's film industry after the remains of Vancouver-area actor Stuart McLean were found on Friday. The Integrated Homicide Investigation Team says the body was found during a search of Lions Bay, where McLean lived. His death is being considered a homicide. Vancouver director and writer Ryan Miniker says he had known McLean for a decade and remembers him as the most giving actor any director could ever have on set.
14: What that means in our business is he's not acting for himself, he's acting for everyone around him, and it makes it real, it makes it raw, and he always was able to capture a beautiful raw emotion.
1: Miniker says McLean deserved to be remembered as a beautiful human being, a son, a friend, and just a good person within the community and a talented actor. Police are not revealing why they think McLean was killed. Warning of potentially hazardous water conditions, the city of Calgary continues to caution those attending a local marina as it opens for the season. Our Amar Shaw is speaking with the marina's manager, Emma Lindsay.
15: It's a beautiful, warm weekend. Seems like the perfect weather for paddle and water activities.
8: But the City of Calgary and Rocky View County have repeatedly told the Bearspaw Marina business not to operate on the reservoir due to safety concerns. Calgary Council voted to close road access to the marina last year, and the city says new signage will be installed in June to help visitors stay safe as the task force gathers input on opportunities for recreation on the reservoir.
15: But if you want to remove something from this area that gives back so much and takes nothing from the area, that's a big statement to make.
8: Amir Shaw, City News, Calgary.
1: And rain hammering the pavement at Humber Polytechnique's Lakeshore campus in Toronto Saturday morning as 254 players locked themselves into position for what became the world's largest game of human foosball. Matthew King scored the final two goals of the game despite having little soccer experience. Standing in the rain with soaked sleeves and stiff hands, King joked he could barely tell how cold he was by the end of it. As part of the build-up to the 2026 FIFA World Cup, the Ontario Lottery and Gaming Corporation organized human foosball matches that have been certified as the largest by the folks at the Guinness World Records. In 60 seconds, your traffic and weather forecast, you're listening to News Radio.
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4: From the 660 News Traffic Center, I'm Rob Priest. Starting in the northwest on Tuscany Hill up by Nose Hill Drive due to ongoing asphalt repair, the northbound road is going to be fully closed off and this will last until 7 p.m. But elsewhere in the city in the northeast on Memorial Drive up by 68th Street due to ongoing water utility work, the westbound road is going to be closed with speeds reduced to 50 kilometers and this will last until May 27th. But finishing things off in the southeast on Bannister Road up by Shawnee Drive due to ongoing bridge rehab, the eastbound right lane is going to be closed and this will last until August 18th. But if you see a problem, issue, or concern that you want to let us know about, give us a call at 403-291-0066. And now it is time for the forecast from Environment Canada. Right now it is a low of 8 with a 30% chance of showers. That 30% chance will carry over into later today with a high of 22. And Monday is expected to reach a high of 25 with sunshine. More traffic and weather in 10 minutes.
1: An Ontario business is still confused after they say thieves stole a section of their new outdoor patios, our David Zura reports.
18: Operators of the Garden Basket, a Markham grocery store, say they're baffled after sections of the flooring in a new outdoor patio space were stolen twice. That second time caught on camera.
19: It actually hasn't been used yet. We're looking to open it as soon as possible, but unfortunately, due to the circumstances, we've been delayed a couple times.
18: Christopher Camella is the produce manager and fourth generation of the family that has owned and operated the store for 97 years. He says the patio is a brand new extension of the indoor cafe that was added to the store earlier this year.
1: The owners say the new patio was finished just over 2 weeks ago, and a large batch of the tiling was stripped and stolen almost right away. With the FIFA World Cup coming to Canada, many people are looking at taking on potential side gigs. Money Mentors CEO Stacey Yanchuk-Olski says there are personal finance considerations to be aware of for anyone seeking out gig work as a way to supplement living expenses.
21: I think things that we need to be aware of when we do take on, you know, side gigs, side hustles, etc., is the tax implications. So we need to account for the fact that now our income is going to go up. It is likely not going to be taxed the way it needs to be, and so we may owe come tax season in 2027 in April.
1: Summer in Canada also brings other opportunities for additional gig work at large events and festivals like the Calgary Stampede. For the first time in 10 years, China's foreign minister is set to visit Canada. Wang Yi and Canadian Foreign Affairs Minister Anita Anand will discuss the recently updated Canada-China strategic partnership starting next Thursday. Wang will be in New York ahead of the Ottawa visit for the United Nations Security Council meeting on Tuesday. Coming up next, your top stories and a check of sports.
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1: Hello there, my name is David Natalini, and here's what's making news right now. YVR is set to welcome some Canadian activists who were detained by Israel. Some claim they faced physical abuse while in custody. A new wildfire in Maple Ridge is now being held after burning ominously close to some properties. And the tug of war to separate or stay in Canada is underway in Alberta for the next few months. And now from Sportsnet Radio, here's Ben Howes.
5: The Whitecaps earned a neat and tidy win in San Diego, taking it by a score of 4-2. Brian White potted 2 for the Whitecaps. 60 minutes solved nothing between the Habs and Canes in Game 2 of the Eastern Conference Finals. Josh Anderson scored 2 goals, including the tying goal late in the third to force overtime. But early in the frame, Nikolaj Ehlers got another break.
20: Chatfield prevented it from going deep. Back in.
5: 3-2 Canes the final. The series continues in Montreal on Monday. The Rise defeated AFC Toronto today, 2-1 the final. The Lions took on the Elks in their preseason opener. Edmonton taking that one by a score of 34-16. On the diamond, the Jays bested Paul Skeens and the Pittsburgh Pirates at Rogers Center, 5-2 the final. George Springer started the game strong with a leadoff homer, and Patrick Corbin pitched 6 innings, giving up 1 run on 5 hits while striking out 7. The Mariners fell to the Royals in KC, 5-0 the final there. In minor league ball, the Vancouver Canadiens fell to Spokane, 10-7 the final in that one. The Knicks can go for the sweep of the NBA Eastern Conference Finals on Monday after defeating the Cavaliers in Game 3, 121-108, the final in that one. In the CHL, Everett took on Chicoutimi in Memorial Cup round robin action. Everett took this one by a score of 5-3. From the Sports Center, I'm Ben.
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1: You're listening to News Radio. I'm David Natalini. The Squamish Nation is out with a warning about a fake letter circulating using their letterhead. The letter is directed to Britannia Beach residents, telling them that their properties are subject to asserted Aboriginal title and directing them to vacate. National Chairperson Wilson Williams says they did not issue this letter and says the claims in it are 100% false. In August, a landmark BC Supreme Court decision granted Aboriginal title over several waterfront lots in Richmond, which has raised concerns about private property rights. But First Nations Nations are adamant they have no intention to claim private property. The Squamish Nation says this fake letter is dangerous and is intended to cause division. And in this week's Pause for Pets, we introduce you to a three-legged pooch that has a reputation for making friends.
6: Navin literally limped into the city's animal shelter, and after assessment, a vet determined the young dog's leg needed to be amputated. But as Christina Ince, animal behavior coordinator and Navin fan, explains, the brave, resilient, and affectionate tripod is healing up and looking for a new home.
7: He's still learning to navigate the three legs, but he's doing quite well. We're able to send him out with volunteers on short walks while he's building those muscles. And then over time, we feel like he'll be, active and ready to go just like any other dog.
6: Nav is a bona fide sun worshiper who can often be found relaxing in a sunbeam. That's when he's not sniffing, inspecting toys, and boosting morale. He's also a pro at making friends, literally using some of them as a crutch.
7: When he sees new people, he wants to go up and engage. He leans in for pets. He throws his head back. He's quite eager to get that attention. And when his front leg gets tired, he will softly kind of place it up on you so you can kind of embrace him almost. He knows how to work the room for sure.
6: For photos and more information, visit our website at citynews.ca. For this week's Pause for Pets, I'm Nadia O'Hara.
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1: From the 660 News Traffic Center, I'm Rob Priest. Starting in the northwest on 10th Street up by Memorial Drive, due to ongoing pavement and concrete rehab, the left lane is going to be closed off and this will last until June 30th. But elsewhere in the northwest on 16th Avenue up by 44th Street, due to ongoing feeder main construction, the eastbound right lane is going to be closed off and this will last until October 2nd. Finishing things off in the city in the southeast on McLeod Trail between Anderson Road and Lake Fraser Gate, due to ongoing concrete work, the southbound left lane is going to be closed with speeds reduced to 50 kilometers and this will last until May 30th. But if you see a problem, issue, or concern that you want to let us know about, give us a call at 403-291-0066. And now it is time for the forecast from Environment Canada. Right now it is a low of 8 with a 30% chance of showers. Later on, it'll get up to a high of 22 with that same 30% chance. And Monday is going to start our week off at 25 with sunshine. More traffic and weather in 10 minutes. In news, a deadly Ebola outbreak continues to ravage parts of Africa and the Congo. We are now learning a number of infections have been reported in neighboring Uganda, leading to one death. ABC foreign correspondent Marcus Moore has the latest.
12: There are nearly 750 suspected cases in the Democratic Republic of the Congo, including 176 deaths. The International Red Cross says three of its volunteers are among the new reported cases. The agency says they were infected in March, weeks before the latest outbreak was discovered, and they are among the first known cases.
1: Health screenings are now underway at some U.S. airports for travelers returning from the region. Explosions have shaken Ukraine's capital after it was hit by a massive Russian strike. The BBC's Chris Barrow has more.
13: Russia has launched a large-scale missile and drone attack on Ukraine's capital, Kyiv. Journalists on the ground reported a massive series of explosions. A residential building near the government district shook heavily and people are taking shelter in a metro station in central Kyiv. At least four districts of the capital have been hit. Several fires and damage to residential buildings have been reported, with at least three casualties across the city.
1: Yesterday, Ukrainian President Vladimir Zelensky warned that Russia was preparing another strike against Ukraine. The death toll from a gas explosion in a mine in northern China is now at 82. But as ABC's Brooke Clinet reports, rescue workers are still searching for the missing.
4: Two people are missing in this country's worst mining disaster in 16 years. Hundreds of rescue workers are still operating at the site in Shanxi province. More than 120 people were taken to hospital following that explosion at about 7:30 on Friday night.
1: The mine was listed in 2024 as one among 1,100 mines that have been cited for severe safety hazards by China's National Mine Safety Administration. A magnitude 6 earthquake rocked the largest of the Hawaiian Islands Friday night. ABC meteorologist Danny Beckstrom has more.
8: Oh my God. Oh my God.
14: The tremors felt throughout the state, shaking Hawaiians inside their homes just before 10 p.m. Several rock slides reported. This road just south of Hawaii's Captain Cook region on the island's west coast left impassable. Roughly 500 customers in the region without power, according to Hawaii County's mayor.
15: If you need to drive, please drive with caution.

0: Right, but
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0: it's
1: woman.
0: priceless. Yes,
1: It's
0: I like that
1: priceless.
0: word. Yes,
1: It's life-changing.
0: it is absolutely.
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7: I'm Chris McCusker. A report from Signal 49 suggests healthy aging helps to build economic resilience. And healthy aging means things like getting the shingles vaccine. Canadians over the age of 50 who should get the vaccine account for almost 40% of our population. But not all get the shot. Micah DeVries is Senior Research Associate.
8: We found that there's very much a positive, from an economic perspective, return on investment for shingles vaccination, a publicly funded shingles vaccination program in Canada, with a return on investment of 1.69. So that means for every $1 invested, there's a value accrued of $1.69 in productivity and health system gain. There's also a lot of value that's expressed through what we heard from individuals who have had shingles vaccination about the value of preventing it.
7: So why don't more get this vaccine?
8: The biggest barriers that we found were around cost. So for those who aren't covered, the cost is about $300 to $400 out of pocket. And then sometimes there's a lack of recommendations from providers, or the messaging isn't clear that shingles is a really important part of kind of our healthy aging.
7: With your weekend business report, I'm Chris McCullough.
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3: Let's take a look at one more story. A series of explosions on a barge at a commercial shipyard in New York proved fatal and injured many first responders.
12: One person is dead, about three dozen injured after a blast Friday at a New York City shipyard on Staten Island. Officials say an investigation is underway. Fire Department Commissioner Lillian Bonsignor says this was a difficult fire to fight.
13: And the explosion caused serious injuries to multiple FDNY members. We had over 30, as the mayor said, over 30 patients that mostly were EMS and fire. We had a few civilians and unfortunately one fatality. This was a very complex situation.
12: A firefighter and a fire marshal were inside the structure when a second explosion happened. Both were seriously injured by the shockwave from the blast. Julie Walker, New York.
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0: Hello there, and thank you for joining us. It's Sunday, May 24th, and I'm David Natalini, taking a look at the weather forecast right now. Currently sitting at, in Vancouver, it's 11 and partly cloudy. In Calgary, mostly cloudy at 11. And here's what's making news right now. The flotilla activists detained by Israel are now returning home. They're making serious claims about abuse they faced while in custody. Fire crews had their hands full trying to control a new wildfire in Maple Ridge. Demonstrators made their way through downtown Vancouver yesterday to share their concerns over some proposed data centers. And the Forever Canadian movement now has 6 months to try and convince Albertans to stay with Canada.
2: The Whitecaps best San Diego FC, and the Eastern Conference Finals is all tied up as the Hurricanes defeat the Habs in overtime. Sports at 45.
0: 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But first, your traffic and weather forecast.
3: From the 660 News Traffic Center, I'm Rob Priest. Starting in the northwest on 10th Street up by Memorial Drive, due to ongoing pavement and concrete rehab, the left lane is going to be closed off, and this will last until June 30th. But elsewhere in the northwest, on 16th Avenue up by 44th Street, due to ongoing feeder main construction, the eastbound right lane is going to be closed off, and this will last until October 2nd. Finishing things off in the city in the southeast on McLeod Trail between Anderson Road and Lake Fraser Gate, due to ongoing concrete work, the southbound left lane is going to be closed with speeds reduced to 50 kilometers, and this will last until May 30th. But if you see a problem, issue, or concern that you want to let us know about, give us a call at 403-291-0066. And now it is time for the forecast from Environment Canada. Right now it is a low of 8 with a 30% chance of showers. Later on, it'll get up to a high of 22 with that same 30% chance. And Monday is going to start our week off at 25 with sunshine. More traffic and weather in 10 minutes.
0: News Radio. Six activists detained by Israel while on a flotilla bound for Gaza are expected back in Vancouver or Toronto today. Our Carling Donahue reports some of the freed activists are sharing their horrific stories of being in custody.
4: One activist showing bruises and abrasions on his back and arms. Others sharing grim claims.
5: Being on your knees, deprivation of water, deprivation of toilet paper for 5 days, and of access to very basic goods. Whenever we asked for anything, the answer was stun grenades or plastic bullets.
6: We were subjected to collective tortures, during which we were forced to stay in stress position, spending hours on our knees listening to the Israeli national anthem.
4: Israel's Minister of National Security, he's seen taunting the activists as they kneel on the floor, bound by zip ties. Carling Donahue, City News, Toronto.
0: A wildfire is now being held in Maple Ridge thanks to the work of local fire crews. Our Jack Rabb is speaking with the fire chief about the response.
7: The fire was reported at about 6:30 Friday night near the Rock Ridge neighborhood, and crews worked well into the night to bring it back under control.
8: It was very challenging terrain where the fire was. It was a very steep rock face.
7: The terrain made it difficult to locate and tackle the fire, but it also cut the fire off from the nearby community, ensuring there was no need to issue evacuation warnings. But Fire Chief Dave Sampson says that with the memories of last year's LA wildfire still fresh, they're prepared for anything.
8: Climate change, it is affecting things. So these are potentially a risk to urban areas, which is why we've really changed our focus. Specialized equipment, different levels of training.
7: Jack Rabb, City News, Maple Ridge.
0: A march was held in Vancouver yesterday opposing some proposed AI data centers. Our Joe Sadowski spoke with attendees who are concerned about the center's impact on the environment.
9: While others say they're concerned about how AI will affect the future of the job market and are against the use of it altogether.
10: Protesting against AI.
11: Why?
10: Why? Yeah. Personally, because I'm a teacher and I can see the AI is ruining kids' critical thinking skills.
12: Mainly the effect it has on the environment, and I think also just the fact that, like, it's making people dumber.
9: Leader of the BC Greens, Emily Lowen, has been vocal around her opposition to these new AI data centers and attended the march.
11: We need to stop chasing corporate profit over the well-being of communities. So that's why the BC Greens are calling for a full moratorium on AI data centers until we understand the risks and they are regulated.
9: Joe Sadowski, City News, Vancouver.
0: And the folks behind the website Save the Caps are also planning a rally for today. The Vancouver Southsiders and a youth-led supporters group have organized a family-friendly event at Burnaby Central Park, with festivities winding up at Swan Guard Stadium, where the Vancouver Whitecaps played for 24 years. The organizers say the rally is meant to support the future of professional soccer and its impact on the local youth game. Vancouver's business community, the province, and even local First Nations are exploring ways to keep the Vancouver Whitecaps in the city, as a Las Vegas billionaire is on record to be interested in buying and relocating the team. Stateside now, an armed man was shot and killed outside the White House at a checkpoint last night. ABC's Allison Kozik is a reporter covering the White House and was there when the shots rang out.
13: We immediately took cover and heard people yelling for us to sprint to the White House briefing room just steps away.
14: We have to evacuate, shooting. We have to evacuate, shooting. We have to evacuate, shooting.
13: Our camera crew telling the network we needed to get inside. President Trump was in the White House, and senior administration officials say he's fine.
0: Sources tell ABC News that the alleged suspect was 21 years old and was known to the Secret Service. Court records show he was ordered to stay away from the White House last July. And an end to the Iran war could soon be in sight. On social media, President Donald Trump says a deal with Tehran that includes opening the Strait of Hormuz and ending the U.S. blockade of Iranian ports has been largely negotiated. However, America's top diplomat told reporters in New Delhi that he's always cautious about reporting significant progress in talks with Iran.
15: We think we've made some progress on the outline of something that, if it works, could give us that outcome. Obviously, that will require full Iranian acceptance and then compliance, and it will require some future work on negotiating the details.
0: Secretary of State Marco Rubio also indicated that additional developments could come later today. Iran has signaled narrowing differences in negotiations, describing the draft as a framework agreement for more talks. For the next 6 months, the Forever Canadian movement will try and convince Albertans to stay with Canada. With a separatist question adding to the fall referendum, Professor Laurie Williams from Mount Royal University says we could see more pro-separatist campaigns too.
16: This political scientist says the question causes confusion for voters, and there is a possibility of AI and foreign actors influencing the decision-making at the ballot, pointing back to the Quebec separation referendum in 1995.
17: A lot of uncertainty about what the question meant, a lot of campaigning that went on, a big shift in support in the lead up just before the vote occurred, and we saw a little bit of influence from foreign interference. Here we could see a lot more.
18: Lee Crozat, City News, Edmonton.
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0: A Vancouver-based actor whose death has been deemed a possible homicide is being fondly remembered by his colleagues. The remains of Stuart McLean were found Friday in Lions Bay, the community in which he lived. Writer and director Ryan Miniker says he felt blessed to have McLean in his life. He says the 45-year-old had the most contagious laugh and that he'll miss their long chats and creative collaborations. Jennifer Lee, an agent with Vancouver's Lucas Talent, says she had the pleasure of working with McLean since 2014. And he was the most positive, kind, funny, and chill person you could ever know. She says McLean embraced each acting project with enthusiasm and joy. Police are not revealing why they think McLean was killed. He disappeared a week ago, prompting a massive search for him. He last appeared on screen in one episode of the Netflix TV series Virgin River, which was released in March. Calgary's Bear Spa Marina is now open for its third season. This despite authorities warning countless times that the reservoir is not safe. Our Amar Shaw is speaking with the marina's manager, Emma Lindsay.
20: The city of Calgary says the Bear Spa Reservoir plays a critical role in providing high-quality source water to the nearby water treatment plant that services Calgary and surrounding communities, while also serving as an essential part of our region's hydroelectric infrastructure. The statement from the city adds, On the Bearspaw Reservoir, there are potentially hazardous water conditions, hydroelectric dam operations, and a lack of on-water emergency response.
1: I would love them to come down here and take a boat out. We wouldn't be here if we were unsafe.
20: And a statement from Rocky View County says in part, the county is working with the City of Calgary and TransAlta through the Bearspaw Reservoir Trilateral Task Force on the Bearspaw Reservoir Management Plan, a long-term management and implementation plan to assess safety and water quality risks, consider any potential low-risk recreation options, and clarify roles and responsibilities. Amir Shah, City News, Calgary.
0: And as part of the build-up to the 2026 FIFA World Cup, the Ontario Lottery and Gaming Corporation organized what became the world's largest game of human foosball. It was staged at Humber Polytechnique's Lakeshore campus in Toronto Saturday morning. 254 players locked themselves into position for what the Guinness Book of World Records has certified as the largest game of human foosball. In 60 seconds, your traffic and weather, you're listening to News Radio.
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3: From the 660 News Traffic Center, I'm Rob Priest. Starting in the northwest on Tuscany Hill up by Nose Hill Drive due to ongoing asphalt repair, the northbound road is going to be fully closed off and this will last until 7 p.m. But elsewhere in the city in the northeast on Memorial Drive up by 68th Street due to ongoing water utility work, the westbound road is going to be closed with speeds reduced to 50 kilometers and this will last until May 27th. But finishing things off in the southeast on Bannister Road up by Shawnee Drive due to ongoing bridge rehab, the eastbound right lane is going to be closed and this will last until August 18th. But if you see a problem, issue, or concern that you want to let us know about, give us a call at 403-291-0066. And now it is time for the forecast from Environment Canada. Right now it is a low of 8 with a 30% chance of showers. That 30% chance will carry over into later today with a high of 22. And Monday is expected to reach a high of 25 with sunshine. More traffic and weather in 10 minutes.
0: China's foreign minister will visit Canada next week to meet with his Canadian counterpart, marking the first visit by a Chinese foreign minister in 10 years. Wang Yi and Anita Anand will discuss the recently updated Canada-China strategic partnership, including trade and investment and global security, among other issues. But the visit has also sent shockwaves throughout the community. Edmund Leung, chair of the Vancouver Society and Support of Democratic Movement, says Canadian officials shouldn't bend their values to ink business deals with China.
25: This is very concerning and disturbing to me. This is not how, you know, democracy works. This is not how Canadians work, right? Like our values. These are not aligned with our values.
0: The foreign minister will be in New York ahead of the Ottawa visit for the United Nations Security Council meeting on Tuesday. And a Canadian immigration lawyer says a new U.S. policy requiring most foreigners to apply for green cards from their home countries could cause delays and complications for Canadians in the U.S.
26: U.S. immigration officials say foreigners living in the country on temporary visas, including students, workers, and visitors, must now apply for green cards through consular services in their home countries, with some exceptions. A Toronto immigration lawyer says the policy came out of left field and warns the U.S. consulate in Montreal, the only one in Canada processing green card applications, could face major backlogs and wait times stretching months or even years. Joel Guberman says several of his clients are already affected and he expects more Canadians living in the U.S. to seek legal advice in the coming days. David Augustine, The Canadian Press.
0: Coming up next, we're going to be taking a look at your top stories and having a check of sports.
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0: Hello there, my name is David Natalini, and here's what's making news right now. Some Canadian activists are returning to Vancouver today after being captured by Israeli forces from their flotilla. Maple Ridge firefighters managed to control a wildfire burning in the northern part of the community. And coming up after sports, the Squamish Nation says a fake letter is being shared. And now from Sportsnet Radio, here's Ben Howes.
10: The Whitecaps were on the road taking on San Diego. They took this one by a score of 4-2. Brian White potted two for the Whitecaps. Game two of the Eastern Conference Finals is in the books. Carolina defeated Montreal by a score of 3-2 in overtime. Nick Ehlers had two, including the winner. Josh Anderson potted both of Montreal's goals. The Canes limited the Habs to just 12 shots all game. Here is Habs captain Nick Suzuki on the effort.
27: Well, we couldn't get the puck in deep in their zone, and they kept transitioning, and I feel like all four lines just had the exact same shift. And
10: the series turns to Montreal for games 3 and 4. Game 3 will go on Monday. The Jays secured a series win against the Pirates with a 5-2 win at Rogers Center. The Jays were able to tag Pirates ace Paul Skeens with 4 runs in 5 innings. And lefty Patrick Corbin pitched 6 strong innings for the win. Dylan Cease takes the ball as the Jays go for the sweep. The Lions took on the Elks in their preseason debut. Edmonton took this one by a score of 34-16. The Knicks bested the Cavs 121-108 in Game 3 of the Eastern Conference Finals. They hold a 3-0 series lead and can go for the sweep on Monday. Memorial Cup round robin action. Everett bested Chicoutimi by a score of 5-3. The Vancouver Rise defeated AFC Toronto 2-1 the final. The Seattle Mariners were in KC to take on the Royals. They fell by a score of 5-0. And the Vancouver Canadiens fell to Spokane by a score of 10-7. From the Sports Center, I'm...
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0: You're listening to News Radio. I'm David Natalini. We'll call it another casualty of the FIFA World Cup. The organizers of the annual Vancouver Craft Beer Week say they're canceling all 2026 programming, including some scheduled events at Playland in June. They cite the challenges the World Cup has posed for the festival to secure venues and infrastructure. On their website, they go on to say the reality is that the broader event landscape in Vancouver this year has been uniquely challenging. They say rather than compromise on quality, they have made the difficult decision decision to press pause this year. Italian Days is another one of the city's many festivals being impacted by the World Cup. In the meantime, BC's craft beer industry is cautiously optimistic heading into the summer. Our Ben Bugera is hearing while brewers are still facing high operating costs, there are signs the market is beginning to even out.
1: And the biggest challenge for small and family-owned microbreweries are rising costs and distribution difficulties. Ken Beattie is executive director of the BC Craft Brewers Guild. He says there are some good signs with three new breweries opening this year.
9: Sales are in the first kind of quarter, sales for our smaller members are off a bit, but the big members, the regional breweries are doing, they're kind of flat, which considering the industry is off about 4 or 5%, I think, kind of in the major big, the foreign-owned breweries, that's a pretty good, you know, we're hanging in there.
1: Beattie says there's strong support in the province for local craft breweries, and there's a push to increase craft beer presence in restaurants and private liquor stores. He adds he hopes summer events like the FIFA World Cup will help drive up demand and bring in more customers to brew pubs. I'm Ben Bugera.
0: And the Squamish Nation is speaking out, stressing they are not behind a letter that was penned with their letterhead. The letter is being directed at residents of Britannia Beach, and it tells them they have to vacate because of Aboriginal title. Squamish Nation Chair Wilson Williams says the letter is 100% false and is designed to sow division in the community. First Nations across BC have been emphasizing they are not after private property after a court ruling last summer said the Cowichan tribes have title over a swath of Richmond waterfront. That has shaken the real estate and investment communities. But the Squamish Nation says the fake letter is damaging to all Indigenous peoples and is also damaging to the homeowners to whom it was directed and negatively impacts the work communities have been doing to build relationships towards reconciliation. Coming up next, we're going to be taking a look at your traffic and weather forecast. You're listening to...
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3: From the 660 News Traffic Center, I'm Rob Priest. Starting in the northwest on 10th Street up by Memorial Drive, due to ongoing pavement and concrete rehab, the left lane is going to be closed off and this will last until June 30th. But elsewhere in the northwest on 16th Avenue up by 44th Street, due to ongoing feeder main construction, the eastbound right lane is going to be closed off and this will last until October 2nd. Finishing things off in the city in the southeast on McLeod Trail between Anderson Road and Lake Fraser Gate due to ongoing concrete work. The southbound left lane is going to be closed with speeds reduced to 50 kilometers and this will last until May 30th. But if you see a problem, issue, or concern that you want to let us know about, give us a call at 403-291-0066. And now it is time for the forecast from Environment Canada. Right now it is a low of 8 with a 30% chance of showers. Later on, it'll get up to a high of 22 with that same 30% chance. And Monday is going to start our week off at 25 with sunshine. More traffic and weather in 10 minutes.
0: And their allies marched through Montreal yesterday during Grand Prix weekend to demand better working conditions. A stripper who gave her name as Harriet says she's on strike for the day and is denouncing the nightly fees that dancers are forced to pay to work in clubs.
14: It's very possible for us to pay money to the club and lose money on a shift. It's not guaranteed pay every time you show up to work, but we can still be told what to do.
0: Harriet points out that dancers are treated as independent contractors, which means they don't have access to workplace health and safety board protections. But she says club owners still treat them as employees and can penalize them for how they look or for not following orders. The start of today's Indianapolis 500 will see a familiar car at the front of the pack. ABC's Will Clark has the preview from the Indianapolis Motor Speedway.
15: With a four-lap average of just over 232 miles per hour, Alex Palou earned the right to start his 2025 Indy 500 title defense from the front row of this year's field of 33.
16: The intensity and everybody's attention is on qualifying only, so we treat it and we celebrate it as a race win. Again, that doesn't guarantee us to be up front throughout the race.
15: Pelot, who became the first Spaniard to win the 500 last year, also held the pole position for the 2023 race. That year, he finished fourth. At the Indianapolis Motor Speedway, Will Clark, ABC News.
0: Hawaii was hit by a magnitude 6 earthquake on Friday. ABC meteorologist Danny Beckstrom has been following the story.
17: Hawaii's Big Island is home to the Hawaii Volcano National Park, a popular tourist destination for its volcanic eruptions. The United States Geological Survey saying the quake was caused by stress due to bending of the oceanic plate and that it was not directly related to the volcanoes on the island.
0: Many people around the Big Island and beyond reported feeling the shaking. Several reports of items falling off cupboards, out of cabinets, and off walls were made on social media. And mechanical issues with the SpaceX's booster and Starship engines caused the launch to be postponed from Thursday to Friday. ABC's Andrew Dimbert has the details.
18: SpaceX launching its biggest, most powerful Starship yet, this newly redesigned rocket blasting off from South Texas near the Mexican border. This was the company's 12th unmanned Starship test flight, deploying 20 mock Starlink satellites in space during the flight. NASA is counting on Elon Musk's Starship for its Artemis program. This test flight was supposed to launch Thursday, and while there were some mechanical issues with the booster and Starship engines when the flight launched Friday, SpaceX is calling it a success.
0: This comes as Musk is headed for a historic public offering that could make him the world's first trillionaire. Coming up next, we're going to be taking a look at your business report. 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
24: Good luck.
25: Disney is hoping the Force is still with it this opening weekend for Star Wars, The Mandalorian, and Grogu. Hey. And not just because of the film's marketing campaign with Mandalorian-inspired products and Grogu-branded food.
26: Strap in.
25: Bloomberg reporter Chris Palmieri at the film's premiere says the plot for Disney this time is way thicker than that.
31: It's really a test of whether people who aren't Star Wars fans are going to come to what's essentially a TV series that they're turning into a movie as opposed to an original Star Wars film.
25: In addition to the adorable Yoda, the film includes a lot of choreographed action scenes and visual effects, and success could lead to a whole new pipeline of TV to theater titles to lure Disney Plus subscribers out to the movies. Failure, though, could mean future planned Star Wars themed films could just end up being relegated to a long time ago in a streaming galaxy far, far away. Denise Pellegrini, Bloomberg Radio.
32: Food companies have a big problem. Weight loss drugs are making people eat a lot less. For years, the food industry downplayed the threat of GLP-1s, but now they're racing to the frozen food aisle to appeal to these slimmer folks. Gone are the gravy-smothered TV dinners of the 1950s. Now these frozen entrees are getting a modern glow-up. These meals now prominently feature lean proteins and fiber-rich vegetables, with many of these meals made specifically for those on weight loss drugs. Courtney Donahoe, Bloomberg Radio.
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0: You're listening to Vancouver and Calgary's blended newscast. Now, we still have a few seconds before we get to the top of the hour, so we're going to take a quick look now at the national weather forecast. If you have plans to head over to Halifax, it's mostly cloudy, sitting at 9. In Montreal, lightly raining at 11. In Quebec, mostly cloudy, sitting at 6. Taking a look across the rest of the country, in Toronto, a light drizzle at 9. In Whitehorse, partly cloudy at 2. Winnipeg is partly cloudy at 7. Yellowknife is lightly raining, sitting at 10. In Prince George, mainly clear at minus 1. And in nearby Victoria, that is if you live in Vancouver, it's partly cloudy, sitting at 12. It is now the top of the hour.
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0: Hello there and good morning. It's Sunday, May 24th, and I'm David Natalini. In Vancouver, partly cloudy at 11 degrees. Calgary's mostly cloudy at 11 as well. And here's what's making news right now. Canadian activists detained by Israel will land in Vancouver today after a harrowing few days in the region. A wildfire broke out in a wooded area in Maple Ridge, leading to a firefight for local crews. Vancouverites marched through the city yesterday to show their distaste for some proposed data centers. And over 200 people came together in Ontario to break a Guinness World Record.
5: The Whitecaps beat San Diego FC, and it's all tied up in the Eastern Conference Finals as the Hurricanes beat the Habs in overtime. Sports at 15.
0: All that and more is coming up in 60 seconds. But first, your traffic and weather forecast.
3: From the 660 News Traffic Center, I'm Rob Priest. Starting in the northwest on 10th Street up by Memorial Drive, due to ongoing pavement and concrete rehab, the left lane is going to be closed off and this will last until June 30th. But elsewhere in the northwest on 16th Avenue up by 44th Street, due to ongoing feeder main construction, the eastbound right lane is going to be closed off and this will last until October 2nd. Finishing things off in the city in the southeast on McLeod Trail between Anderson Road and Lake Fraser Gate due to ongoing concrete work. The southbound left lane is going to be closed with speeds reduced to 50 kilometers and this will last until May 30th. But if you see a problem, issue, or concern that you want to let us know about, give us a call at 403-291-0066. And now it is time for the forecast from Environment Canada. Right now it is a low of 8 with a 30% chance of showers. Later on, it'll get up to a high of 22 with that same 30% chance. And Monday's going to start our week off at 25 with sunshine. More traffic and weather in 10 minutes.
0: Listening to News Radio, Vancouver's airport will welcome back some Canadian activists today who were captured from their Gaza flotilla. As many return to their home countries, they claim they endured abuse while in Israel.
6: A statement from the Global Summit Flotilla says, in addition to the physical abuse, some activists experience sexual violence. Israel's prison service is denying the allegations, saying prisoners and detainees are held in accordance with the law. Prime Minister Benjamin Netanyahu responding directly to the video his national security minister posted, saying the treatment does not reflect Israel's values, but he is defending the interception of the flotilla. Global Affairs Canada has summoned the Israeli ambassador in Canada. Minister Anand says Canada unequivocally condemns the grave mistreatment of Canadians in Israel, and those who are responsible must be held accountable. Carling Donahue, City News, Toronto.
2: 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Wildfire update.
0: A new wildfire just under a hectare in size is burning in Maple Ridge this weekend. It has not prompted any evacuations, and the BC Wildfire Service lists it as being held. Our Jack Rabb is speaking with Mayor Dan Rumi.
7: Maple Ridge has been making investments in its first responders in recent years, including hiring 25 new firefighters.
8: In the event of a massive fire or the event of massive flooding, we're ready to do the best that we can, and we're prepared for that.
7: Police have yet to officially confirm the cause of the fire, but Mayor Rumi says that preliminary indications are that there was human involvement. Jack Rabb, City News, Maple Ridge.
0: Demonstrators held signs and chanted down Vancouver streets yesterday to push back against some planned AI data centers in BC. Our Joe Sadowski reports BC Green leader Emily Lowen attended. Her party is calling for a full moratorium on these centers.
9: Lowen adds AI data centers use a massive amount of hydro and adds if they're implemented, they would further push BC to search out a province for its energy needs.
10: Because of BC's extreme continuous droughts, we are now a net importer of coal-fired electricity from the United States.
9: Industry supporters argue the proposed data centers will strengthen Canada's AI capabilities and create jobs tied to the growing tech sector, while protesters say more consultation is needed before these proposed data centers have a permanent home in BC. Joe Sadowski, City News, Vancouver.
0: Vancouver Whitecaps superfans are putting together a rally today to remind the community that the team needs to stay put. It's being dubbed the Save the Caps Rally and will include a march from the Central Park picnic area in Burnaby to Swongard Stadium, which was the home of the Whitecaps for 24 years. It's being presented by the Vancouver Southsiders and a youth-led supporters group. The festivities kick off at 2 p.m. The team has been up for sale for over a year, and a Las Vegas billionaire has made a formal bid to buy it and move it. Journalists at the White House yesterday afternoon had to run for cover after gunfire erupted near a security checkpoint. Officials say the Secret Service shot and killed an armed man who opened fire. ABC's Allison Kozik reports.
11: We have to evacuate shooting. We have to evacuate shooting.
12: The camera crew telling the network they needed to get inside. Secret Service says it started just after 6 p.m. when a 21-year-old man walked up to a checkpoint near 17th Street and Pennsylvania Avenue, pulled out a weapon and opened fire on officers. Secret Service fired back, striking him. He was taken to a local hospital where he later died. Law enforcement quickly moved to secure the area, setting up barricades near the checkpoint. A bystander was also hit by gunfire. No Secret Service members were injured.
0: Sources tell ABC News that the gunman was known to the Secret Service and under a court order to stay away from the White House. U.S. President Trump says his agreement with Iran to end the war is imminent. The BBC's Peter Bowes has more.
13: In a post on his Truth Social platform, Mr. Trump said an agreement had been largely negotiated and that it would include the reopening of the Strait of Hormuz. He added that final aspects and details of the deal were currently being discussed and would be announced shortly. Earlier, an Iranian foreign ministry spokesman acknowledged that the positions of Washington and Tehran had been converging over the past week. But in response to President Trump's statement, Iranian state media reported that the Strait of Hormuz would remain under Iranian management in the event of an agreement being reached.
0: Three senior Iranian officials told the New York Times the agreement would stop the fighting in Iran and in Lebanon and could release $25 billion in Iranian assets that are frozen overseas, with a nuclear agreement to be negotiated within 30 to 60 days. The Forever Canadian Group has opened their new campaign office in Edmonton as they try to convince Albertans to stay in Canada. Our Leo Cruzat is speaking about what the deciding factor could be with Professor Laurie Williams and organizer Thomas Lukaszek.
14: And it will come down to the small-scale conversation that happened within the household.
15: In polling, that many people sit around the dinner table on special occasions and talk about an issue and they change their mind. We've seen that happen in the lead up to a number of elections over the last 10 or 15 years.
14: And the goal for the anti-separation group is to build visible neighborhood level support for staying in Canada.
16: We will be asking neighbors to influence neighbors. If you don't have a land sign, grab one. If you grab one, make sure your neighbors have one as well. Because this is all about getting the message out and encouraging Albertans to come out on October 19 and vote.
14: Lukaszek will hit the road on Sunday with his first stop in Stoney Plain. Lee Cruzat, City News, Edmonton.
0: Tributes and condolences have been flooding social media from Vancouver's film industry after the remains of Vancouver area actor Stuart McLean were found in Lions Bay. His body was found during a search of the community where McLean lived. The 45-year-old actor was reported missing on Monday after last being seen May 15th, and he was He last appeared on screen in one episode of the Netflix TV series Virgin River, which was released in March. Jennifer Lee, an agent with Vancouver's Lucas Talent, says she had the pleasure of working with McLean since 2014 and describes him as, quote, the most positive, kind, chill, and funny person you could ever know. Lee says McLean embraced each acting project with enthusiasm and joy. Writer and director Ryan Miniker says he felt blessed to have McLean in his life. Miniker says he met McLean when he auditioned for one of his projects, and for the last decade, McLean was a constant example of raw talent, stealing the show in every project while remaining professional, humble, and approachable. Police believe McLean may have been the victim of a homicide. After repeated warnings, Calgary's Bearspaw Marina is now officially open. It comes as a task force is working on a plan to assess safety and water quality risks in the marina. Our Amar Shaw is speaking with marina manager Emma Lindsay and local Caitlin Wood.
17: While the task force will begin public engagement starting next month, the Bearspaw Marina has already opened for their third season.
18: We have an abundance of caution every single day. If there is winds that are too high or rain that's not right or smoke, we shut the marina down. It's always in the public safety. If anybody wants to make a recommendation about the marina, they should visit us first. And if they do, they'll see the beauty that we see.
17: As for the visitors, here for a good time.
19: I came down with my two daughters, and it was a little bit of a windy day. And so they were checking the wind speeds and, like, wouldn't let us onto the lake or rent any of the boats unless the wind was low enough, so we felt really safe. And yeah, we're provided with life jackets and everything. Felt safe.
17: Amar Shaw, City News, Calgary.
0: And Canadian foosball players Angus Chen and Lindsay Liu say winning a Guinness World Record for playing human foosball was a dream come true. They were part of 254 players who locked themselves into position on a custom-built giant soccer pitch Saturday morning at Humber Polytechnique's Lakeshore campus in Toronto.
20: Amazing, it's amazing. Like, this is my first time in a world record and super excited.
21: Yeah, it's like a dream.
0: As part of the build-up to the 2026 FIFA World Cup, the Ontario Lottery and Gaming Corporation organized what has now officially been designated the world's largest game of human foosball. Coming up in 60 seconds, your traffic and weather forecast. 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
3: From the 660 News Traffic Center, I'm Rob Priest. Starting in the northwest on Tuscany Hill up by Nose Hill Drive due to ongoing asphalt repair, the northbound road is going to be fully closed off, and this will last until 7 p.m. But elsewhere in the city in the northeast on Memorial Drive up by 68th Street due to ongoing water utility work, the westbound road is going to be closed with speeds reduced to 50 kilometers, and this will last until May 27th. But finishing things off in the southeast on Bannister Road up by Shawnee Drive due to ongoing bridge rehab, the eastbound right lane is going to be closed, and this will last until August 18th. But if you see a problem, issue, or concern that you want to let us know about, give us a call at 403-291-0066. And now it is time for the forecast from Environment Canada. Right now it is a low of 8 with a 30% chance of showers. That 30% chance will carry over into later today with a high of 22. And Monday is expected to reach a high of 25 with sunshine. More traffic and weather in 10 minutes.
0: 10 years, China's foreign minister is visiting Canada.
1: Wang Yi is set to visit Ottawa between May 28th and 30th to meet his Canadian counterpart, Anita Anand. The visit comes after Prime Minister Mark Carney visited Beijing with Anand in January, marking the first visit to China by a Canadian prime minister since 2017. That's when Canada and China reached a preliminary deal. China agreed to lower tariffs on Canadian canola seed and eliminate tariffs on canola meal, peas, and seafood. In exchange, Canada agreed to reduce tariffs and set import limits on Chinese electric vehicles. The foreign affairs ministers are expected to discuss the recently updated Canada-China strategic partnership when they meet next weekend. Naira Ahmed, The Canadian Press.
0: And experts say a proposed standalone hate crime offense in the federal government's Bill C-9 could strengthen how police and prosecutors investigate and handle hate-motivated crimes in Canada. Currently, the criminal code includes offenses related to hate propaganda and hate-motivated mischief. But crimes such as assault or homicide are usually prosecuted without separate hate crime charges, with hate considered only being sentencing, considered only during sentencing. Stephen Camp of the Organization for the Prevention of Violence says this often causes the hate motive behind crimes to be overlooked during investigations and prosecutions. Coming up next, we're going to be taking a look at your top stories and having a check of sports.
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0: Hello there, my name is David Natalini, and here's what's making news right now. Activists are making claims of sexual abuse while being detained in Israel, with the local prison authority is denying. A wildfire in the Lower Mainland is now being held, and the Squamish Nation is warning the community about a fake letter being distributed. And now from Sportsnet Radio, here's Ben Howes.
25: The Whitecaps earned a neat and tidy win in San Diego, taking it by a score of 4-2. Brian White potted two for the Whitecaps. 60 minutes solved nothing between the Habs and Canes in Game 2 of the Eastern Conference Finals. Josh Anderson scored two goals, including the tying goal late in the third to force overtime. But early in the frame, Nikolai Ehlers got another break.
27: Chatfield prevented it from going deep. Back in. A chance.
25: 3-2 Canes the final. The series continues in Montreal on Monday. The Rise defeated AFC Toronto today, 2-1 the final. The Lions took on the Elks in their preseason opener. Edmonton taking that one by a score of 34-16. On the diamond, the Jays bested Paul Skeens and the Pittsburgh Pirates at Rogers Center, 5-2 the final. George Springer started the game strong with a leadoff homer, and Patrick Corbin pitched six innings, giving up one run on five hits while striking out seven. The Mariners fell to the Royals in KC, 5-0 the final there. In minor league ball, the Vancouver Canadiens fell to Spokane, 10-7 the final in that one. The Knicks can go for the sweep of the NBA Eastern Conference Finals on Monday after defeating the Cavaliers in Game 3, 121-108, the final in that one. In the CHL, Everett took on Chicoutimi in Memorial Cup round robin action. Everett took this one by a score of 5-3. From the Sports Center, I'm...
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0: You're listening to News Radio. I'm David Natalini. The Squamish Nation is out with a warning about a fake letter circulating using their letterhead. The letter is directed to Britannia Beach residents, telling them that their properties are subject to asserted Aboriginal title and directing them to vacate. National Chairperson Wilson Williams says they did not issue this letter and says the claims in it are 100% false. In August, a landmark BC Supreme Court decision granted Aboriginal title over several waterfront lots in Richmond, which has raised concerns about private property rights. But First Nations are adamant they have no intention to claim private property. The Squamish Nation says this fake letter is dangerous and is intended to cause division. And in this week's Pause for Pets, we introduce you to a three-legged pooch that has a reputation for making friends.
7: Navin literally limped into the city's animal shelter, and after assessment, a vet determined the young dog's leg needed to be amputated. But as Christina Ince, animal behavior coordinator and Navin fan, explains, the brave, resilient, and affectionate tripod is healing up and looking for a new home.
9: He's still learning to navigate the three legs, but he's doing quite well. We're able to send him out with volunteers on short walks while he's building those muscles. And then over time, we feel like he'll be, active and ready to go just like any other dog.
7: Nav is a bona fide sun worshiper who can often be found relaxing in a sunbeam. That's when he's not sniffing, inspecting toys, and boosting morale. He's also a pro at making friends, literally using some of them as a crutch.
9: When he sees new people, he wants to go up and engage. He leans in for pets. He throws his head back. He's quite eager to get that attention. And when his front leg gets tired, he will softly kind of place it up on you so you can kind of embrace him almost. He knows how to work the room for sure.
7: For photos and more information, visit our website at citynews.ca. For this week's Pause for Pets, I'm Nadia Mohara.
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3: From the 660 News Traffic Center, I'm Rob Priest. Starting in the northwest on 10th Street up by Memorial Drive, due to ongoing pavement and concrete rehab, the left lane is going to be closed off and this will last until June 30th. But elsewhere in the northwest, on 16th Avenue up by 44th Street, due to ongoing feeder main construction, the eastbound right lane is going to be closed off and this will last until October 2nd. Finishing things off in the city in the southeast on McLeod Trail between Anderson Road and Lake Fraser Gate, due to ongoing concrete work, the southbound left lane is going to be closed with speeds reduced to 50 kilometers and this will last until May 30th. But if you see a problem, issue, or concern that you want to let us know about, give us a call at 403-291-0066. And now it is time for the forecast from Environment Canada. Right now it is a low of 8 with a 30% chance of showers. Later on, it'll get up to a high of 22 with that same 30% chance. And Monday is going to start our week off at 25 with sunshine. More traffic and weather in 10 minutes.
0: To international news, a deadly Ebola outbreak continues to ravage parts of Africa and the Congo. We are now learning a number of infections have been reported in neighboring Uganda, leading to one death. ABC foreign correspondent Marcus Moore has the latest.
12: There are nearly 750 suspected cases in the Democratic Republic of the Congo, including 176 deaths.
13: The International Red Cross says three of its volunteers are among the new reported cases. The agency says they were infected in March, weeks before the latest outbreak was discovered, and they are among the first known cases.
0: Health screenings are now underway at some U.S. airports for travelers returning from the region. Explosions have shaken Ukraine's capital after it was hit by a massive Russian strike. The BBC's Chris Barrow has more.
14: Russia has launched a large-scale missile and drone attack on Ukraine's capital, Kyiv. Journalists on the ground reported a massive series of explosions. A residential building near the government district shook heavily, and people are taking shelter in a metro station in central Kyiv. At least four districts of the capital have been hit. Several fires and damage to residential buildings have been reported, with at least three casualties across the city.
0: Yesterday, Ukrainian President Volodymyr Zelensky warned that Russia was preparing another strike against Ukraine. The death toll from a gas explosion in a mine in northern China is now at 82. But as ABC's Brooke Clinette reports, rescue workers are still searching for the missing.
15: Two people are missing in this country's worst mining disaster in 16 years. Hundreds of rescue workers are still operating at the site in Shanxi province. More than 120 people were taken to hospital following that explosion at about 7:30 on Friday night.
0: The mine was listed in 2024 as one among 1,100 mines that have been cited for severe safety hazards by China's National Mine Safety Administration. A magnitude 6 earthquake rocked the largest of the Hawaiian Islands Friday night. ABC meteorologist Danny Beckstrom has more.
16: Oh my God. Oh my God.
17: The tremors felt throughout the state, shaking Hawaiians inside their homes just before 10 p.m. Several rock slides reported. This road just south of Hawaii's Captain Cook region on the island's west coast left impassable. Roughly 500 customers in the region without power, according to Hawaii County's mayor.
18: If you need to drive, please drive with caution. Roadway crews are out clearing debris.
0: The U.S. Geological Survey says the quake was caused by stress due to the oceanic plate bending. And a U.S. Army veteran injured in the line of duty received a special gift just ahead of the Memorial Day holiday. It was an accessible vehicle.
19: Captain Luis Avila served 5 combat tours in Iraq and Afghanistan. His life altered in 2011, an IED explosion leaving him almost completely paralyzed.

0: Inflation is on the rise. You know it when you fill up the gas tank or go to the grocery store. The April inflation update in from StatsCan this week pointed out as much, with gas up by more than 28% compared to a year ago. But the headline inflation rate actually wasn't up as much as expected, running at 2.8% year to year. To be sure, it is tough for households. Some items in the basket of goods tracked by Stats Canada that make up the CPI showed little growth or actually came down a little bit. Doug Porter is the chief economist at BMO, says it's not consumer demand that's driving up prices.
1: Almost everything outside of gasoline prices moderated. If you take gasoline prices out of the equation, which I admit is a pretty big deal, overall inflation was 2%, right on the Bank of Canada's target. And that's actually one of the few times in the last 5 years where inflation outside of gasoline has been right on the Bank of Canada's target. And I think that does speak to the underlying softness in the economy that is keeping a lid on a lot of other prices outside of food and energy.
0: So why then is the bond market pricing in the need to raise interest rates? We've seen bond yields go up sharply over the past while.
1: Because inflation pressures are building by the day. As long as oil prices stay at these kind of levels, we still have a bit of an issue on headline inflation, no question about it. I will say Canada's inflation rate is more moderate than a lot of other major economies. We're a full percentage point below that in the U.S., but that doesn't give us a free pass, and we are seeing long-term bond yields grinding higher even here in Canada. And yes, that ultimately will put some upper pressure on longer-term mortgage rates.
0: That's Doug Porter, chief economist at the Bank of Montreal. The Bank of Canada sets interest rate policy again June 10th with your weekend business.
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6: You're listening to Vancouver and Calgary's blended newscast. While bad weather postponed the Bruno Mars concert in Toronto yesterday, Rogers Stadium is now poised to welcome the singer next weekend.
7: It was supposed to be the first show of the season here at Rogers Stadium. Bruno Mars taking the stage, but Mother Nature had some very different plans, with the show rescheduled.
8: Staff inside the grounds also learning of the cancellation just hours before showtime and seen leaving the venue in the pouring rain. 50,000 fans were expected to attend the concert, which Live Nation says will now be held on May 31st, with ticket holders expected to receive updates through Ticketmaster.
7: And with the show rescheduled for May 31st, the big question is hopefully Mother Nature will cooperate. For City News in Toronto, I'm Alessandra Carnero.
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6: Hello there, and thank you for joining us. It's Sunday, May 24th, and I'm David Natalini. Taking a look at the weather forecast in Calgary, it's mostly cloudy sitting at 9, in Vancouver, partly cloudy at 11. And here's what's making news right now. Some Canadian activists detained by Israel are set to arrive at local airports this weekend, including Vancouver's. Fire crews in Maple Ridge were busy trying to contain a wildfire burning on a steep rock face. Sharing concerns over energy use and environmental impacts, demonstrators took part in a march against AI data centers in Vancouver. And the Forever Canadian campaign launched in Alberta yesterday as they tried to keep the province tied to Canada.
9: The Whitecaps best San Diego FC, and the Eastern Conference Finals is all tied up as the Hurricanes defeat the Habs in overtime. Sports at 45.
6: All those stories and more are coming up in 60 seconds. But first, your traffic and weather forecast.
10: From the 660 News Traffic Center, I'm Rob Priest. Starting in the northwest on 10th Street up by Memorial Drive, due to ongoing pavement and concrete rehab, the left lane is going to be closed off, and this will last until June 30th. But elsewhere in the Northwest, on 16th Avenue up by 44th Street,

0: To ongoing feeder main construction, the eastbound right lane is going to be closed off, and this will last until October 2nd. Finishing things off in the city in the southeast on McLeod Trail between Anderson Road and Lake Fraser Gate due to ongoing concrete work. The southbound left lane is going to be closed with speeds reduced to 50 kilometers, and this will last until May 30th. But if you see a problem, issue, or concern that you want to let us know about, give us a call at 403-291-0066. And now it is time for the forecast from Environment Canada. Right now it is a low of 8 with a 30% chance of showers. Later on, it'll get up to a high of 22 with that same 30% chance. And Monday is going to start our week off at 25 with sunshine. More traffic and weather in 10 minutes.
1: This is radio. Some of the Canadians from a Gaza flotilla will be arriving in Vancouver today after being detained in Israel. Our Carling Donahue reports some of the activists claim they were subjected to physical and sexual abuse.
2: Their journeys back to Canada coming just a day after Foreign Affairs Minister Anita Anand shared that she'd received information of their quote, appalling abuse while in Israeli detention. Last month, dozens of boats set sail from Turkey's southwest coast, aiming to break Israel's aid blockade on Gaza. The Global Summit flotilla, which was made up of more than 400 passengers, including 12 Canadians, was intercepted over the course of several days. The group, detained by Israeli forces before being deported to Turkey, they're now returning back to their home countries with harrowing claims of abuse.
3: They beat us up every day. You couldn't do anything. For whatever we were asking for, the only answer was violence.
2: Carling Donahue, City News, Toronto.
4: 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Wildfire update.
1: Crews are battling a new wildfire in Maple Ridge this weekend. Our Jack Rabb is speaking with Mayor Dan Rumi.
5: An early season wildfire in Maple Ridge was brought under control Saturday with no damage to structures or injuries to report, but it's raised concerns about what's still to come, with climate agencies predicting one of the hottest summers on record.
6: I don't think this is a one-off. I think we have to be prepared for this over and over again.
5: Officials say the fire, which had been classified as out of control, was about 350 meters away from a residential area.
6: Climate change, it's here. Whatever you believe, it's here. It's having an impact. We're seeing these events happening sooner and sooner, and we have to be prepared for that.
5: Jack Rabb, City News, Maple Ridge.
1: Renewed pushback this weekend over a proposed batch of AI data centers in BC. Our Joe Sadowski caught up with those taking part in a march yesterday.
7: Hundreds of demonstrators flooded the streets of downtown Vancouver in opposition of proposed AI data centers. Starting from Victory Square, demonstrators marched down Granville Street in response to recent plans announced by TELUS, the federal government, and developer Westbank to build a network of AI-focused data centers in Vancouver and Kamloops. Those in attendance say they're worried about the environmental impact of the proposed facilities and argue the projects could place added strain on BC's power grid and water supply while taking up valuable urban land.
8: I don't believe that we have taken into account what the repercussions might be. It's happened at such a fast pace.
7: Joe Sadowski, City News, Vancouver.
1: People worried about the Vancouver Whitecaps relocating are being invited to a rally and march in Burnaby today. It's being put on by the Vancouver Southsiders and the Vancouver Albion, a youth-led supporters group. The event will begin at the picnic area of Central Park, and then a march will lead supporters into Swan Guard Stadium, where the Whitecaps played between 1987 and 2010. The organizers say the family-friendly rally aims to keep the professional pathway alive for the next generation of players in BC. The province, the team, the corporation that runs BC Place, and even First Nations leaders have been working together to prevent the team from leaving, following news that a billionaire from Las Vegas has made a bid with intentions to move the team. Stateside now, the FBI and Secret Service were at the scene of shots fired near the White House yesterday. Here's what it sounded like with first responders, thanks to Broadcastify.
9: Medical local, EMS 6, Engine 23, EMS 7, Medic 1, respond for a shooting at 17th Street and Pennsylvania Avenue, Northwest.
1: The U.S. Secret Service says the person who opened fire on a White House security checkpoint is dead after being shot by officers who returned fire. It was the third incident of gunfire in the vicinity of U.S. President Donald Trump in the past month. The law enforcement agency says the person pulled a weapon from his bag and began firing. Sources tell ABC News that the alleged suspect was 21 years old and was known to the Secret Service. Court records show he was ordered to stay away from the White House last July. U.S. President Donald Trump says a deal with Iran, including opening the Strait of Hormuz, has been largely negotiated. Iran has signaled narrowing differences in the talks. The announcement on social media from Trump described the deal as a memorandum of understanding and still needs finalization. The deal aims to end the war and includes two-month negotiations on Iran's nuclear program and would see the U.S. end its blockade of Iranian ports. Both sides emphasize their key positions and warn of risks if attacks resume.
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1: The anti-separatist group Forever Canadian is now in campaign mode to try and keep Alberta in Canada. Our Leo Cruzat is hearing from organizer Thomas Lukaszek.
10: Pins and lawn signs are being given away to people in St. Albert who support Forever Canadian and will spread out across the province.
11: So expect to get a knock on your door. Expect us to be at different festivals. Expect us to be anywhere Albertans are during this summer. Much like last summer, we were everywhere. We're going to be everywhere again.
10: On Saturday afternoon, they opened their campaign office just west side of Edmonton, with people lining up to grab their signs. But Albertans should expect campaigns from some pro-separation groups in the coming months. Lee Cruzat, City News, Edmonton.
1: Tributes and condolences have been flooding social media from Vancouver's film industry after the remains of Vancouver area actor Stuart McLean were found on Friday. The Integrated Homicide Investigation Team says the body was found during a search of Lions Bay, where McLean lived. His death is being considered a homicide. Vancouver director and writer Ryan Miniker says he had known McLean for a decade and remembers him as the most giving actor any director could have on set.
12: What that means in our business is he's not acting for himself, he's acting for everyone around him. And it makes it real, it makes it raw. And he always was able to capture a beautiful raw emotion.
1: He says McLean deserved to be remembered as a beautiful human being, a son, a friend, and just a good person within the community and a talented actor. Police are not revealing why they think McLean was killed. Warning of potentially hazardous water conditions. The city of Calgary continues to caution those attending a local marina as it opens for the season. Our Amar Shaw is speaking with the marina's manager, Emma Lindsay.
13: It's a beautiful, warm weekend. Seems like the perfect weather for a paddle and water activities. But the City of Calgary and Rocky View County have repeatedly told the Bearspaw Marina business not to operate on the reservoir due to safety concerns. Calgary Council voted to close road access to the marina last year, and the city says new signage will be installed in June to help visitors stay safe as the task force gathers input on opportunities for recreation on the reservoir.
14: But if you want to remove something from this area that gives back so much and takes nothing from the area, that's a big statement to make.
13: Amir Shaw, City News, Calgary.
1: And rain hammered the pavement at Humber Polytechnic's Lakeshore campus in Toronto Saturday morning as 254 players locked themselves into position for what became the world's largest game of human foosball. Matthew King scored the final two goals of the game despite having little soccer experience. Standing in the rain with soaked sleeves and stiff hands, King joked he could barely tell how cold he was by the end. As part of the build-up for the 2026 FIFA World Cup, the Ontario Lottery and Gaming Corporation organized human foosball matches, and this one has been certified as the largest by the folks at the Guinness World Records. Coming up in 60 seconds, your traffic and weather forecast. 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
0: From the 660 News Traffic Center, I'm Rob Priest. Starting in the northwest on Tuscany Hill up by Nose Hill Drive due to ongoing asphalt repair, the northbound road is going to be fully closed off, and this will last until 7 p.m. But elsewhere in the city in the northeast on Memorial Drive up by 68th Street due to ongoing water utility work, the westbound road is going to be closed with speeds reduced to 50 kilometers, and this will last until May 27th. But finishing things off in the southeast on Bannister Road up by Shawnee Drive due to ongoing bridge rehab, the eastbound right lane is going to be closed, and this will last until August 18th. But if you see a problem, issue, or concern that you want to let us know about, give us a call at 403-291-0066. And now it is time for the forecast from Environment Canada. Right now it is a low of 8 with a 30% chance of showers. That 30% chance will carry over into later today with a high of 22. And Monday is expected to reach a high of 25 with sunshine. More traffic and weather in 10 minutes.
1: An Ontario business is still confused after they say thieves stole a section of their new outdoor patios. Our David Zura reports.
17: Operators of the Garden Basket, a Markham grocery store, say they're baffled after sections of the flooring in a new outdoor patio space were stolen twice. That second time caught on camera.
18: It actually hasn't been used yet. We're looking to open it as soon as possible, but unfortunately, due to the circumstances, we've been delayed a couple times.
17: Christopher Camella is the produce manager and fourth generation of the family that has owned and operated the store for 97 years. He says the patio is a brand new extension of the indoor cafe that was added to the store earlier this year.
1: The owners say the new patio was finished just over 2 weeks ago, and a large batch of the tiling was stripped and stolen almost right away. With the FIFA World Cup coming to Canada, many people are looking at taking on potential side gigs. Money Mentors CEO Stacey Yanchuk-Olsky says there are personal finance considerations to be aware of for anyone seeking out gig work as a way to supplement living expenses.
19: I think things that we need to be aware of when we do take on, you know, side gigs, side hustles, etc., is the tax implications. So we need to account for the fact that now our income is going to go up. It is likely not going to be taxed the way it needs to be. And so we may owe come tax season in 2027 in April.
1: Summer in Canada also brings other opportunities for additional gig work at large events and festivals like the Calgary Stampede. And for the first time in 10 years, China's foreign minister is set to visit Canada. Wang Yi and Canadian Foreign Affairs Minister Anita Anand will discuss the recently updated Canada-China strategic partnership starting next Thursday. Yi will be in New York ahead of the Ottawa visit for the United Nations Security Council meeting on Tuesday. Coming up next, we're going to be taking a look at your top stories and having a check of sports.
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1: Hello there, my name is David Natalini, and here's what's making news right now. YVR is set to welcome some Canadian activists who were detained by Israel. Some claim they faced physical abuse while in custody. A new wildfire in Maple Ridge is now being held after burning ominously close to some properties. And the tug of war to separate or stay in Canada is underway in Alberta for the next few months. And now from Sportsnet Radio, here's Ben Howes.
26: The Whitecaps were on the road taking on San Diego. They took this one by a score of 4-2. Brian White potted two for the Whitecaps. Game two of the Eastern Conference Finals is in the books. Carolina defeated Montreal by a score of 3-2 in overtime. Nick Ehlers had two, including the winner. Josh Anderson potted both of Montreal's goals. The Canes limited the Habs to just 12 shots all game. Here is Habs captain Nick Suzuki on the effort.
27: Well, we couldn't get the puck in deep in their zone, and they kept transitioning and
2: I feel like all four lines just had the exact same shift. And
26: the series turns to Montreal for games 3 and 4. Game 3 will go on Monday. The Jays secured a series win against the Pirates with a 5-2 win at Rogers Center. The Jays were able to tag Pirates ace Paul Skeens with 4 runs in 5 innings, and lefty Patrick Corbin pitched 6 strong innings for the win. Dylan Cease takes the ball as the Jays go for the sweep. The Lions took on the Elks in their preseason debut. Edmonton took this one by a score of 34-16. The Knicks bested the Cavs 121-108 in Game 3 of the Eastern Conference Finals. They hold a 3-0 series lead and can go for the sweep on Monday. Memorial Cup round robin action. Everett bested Chicoutimi by a score of 5-3. The Vancouver Rise defeated AFC Toronto 2-1 the final. The Seattle Mariners were in KC to take on the Royals. They fell by a score of 5-0. And the Vancouver Canadiens fell to Spokane by a score of 10-7. From the Sports Center, I'm...
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1: You're listening to News Radio. I'm David Natalini. We'll call it another casualty of the FIFA World Cup. The organizers of the annual Vancouver Craft Beer Week say they're canceling all 2026 programming, including some scheduled events at Playland in June. They cite the challenges the World Cup has posed for the festival to secure venues and infrastructure. On their website, they go on to say the reality is that the broader event landscape in Vancouver this year has been uniquely challenging. They say rather than compromise on quality, they have made the difficult decision to press pause this year. Italian Days is another one of the city's many festivals being impacted by the World Cup. In the meantime, BC's craft beer industry is cautiously optimistic heading into the summer. Our Ben Bugera is hearing while brewers are still facing high operating costs, there are signs the market is beginning to even out.
8: And the biggest challenge for small and family-owned microbreweries are rising costs and distribution difficulties. Ken Beattie is executive director of the BC Craft Brewers Guild. He says there are some good signs with 3 new breweries opening this year.
9: Sales are in the first kind of quarter, sales for our smaller members are off a bit, but the big members, the regional breweries are doing, they're kind of flat, which considering the industry is off about 4 or 5%, I think, kind of in the major big, the 4 known breweries, that's a pretty good, you know, we're hanging in there.
8: BD says there's strong support in the province for local craft breweries, and there's a push to increase craft beer presence in restaurants and private liquor stores. He adds he hopes summer events like the FIFA World Cup will help drive up demand and bring in more customers to brew pubs. I'm Ben Bugera.
1: And the Squamish Nation is speaking out, stressing they are not behind a letter that was penned with their letterhead. The letter is being directed at residents of Britannia Beach, and it tells them they have to vacate because of Aboriginal title. Squamish Nation Chair Wilson Williams says the letter is 100% false and is designed to sow division in the community. First Nations across BC have been emphasizing they are not after private property after a court ruling last summer said the Cowichan tribes have title over a swath of Richmond waterfront. That has shaken the real estate and investment communities. But the Squamish Nation says the fake letter is damaging to all Indigenous peoples and is also damaging to the homeowners to whom it was directed and negatively impacts the work communities have been doing to build relationships towards reconciliation. Coming up next, we're going to be taking a look at your traffic and weather forecast. You're listening to...
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0: From the 660 News Traffic Center, I'm Rob Priest. Starting in the northwest on 10th Street up by Memorial Drive, due to ongoing pavement and concrete rehab, the left lane is going to be closed off, and this will last until June 30th. But elsewhere in the northwest, on 16th Avenue up by 44th Street, due to ongoing feeder main construction, the eastbound right lane is going to be closed off, and this will last until October 2nd. Finishing things off in the city in the southeast on McLeod Trail between Anderson Road and Lake Fraser Gate, due to ongoing concrete work, the southbound left lane is going to be closed with speeds reduced to 50 kilometers, and this will last until May 30th. But if you see a problem, issue, or concern that you want to let us know about, give us a call at 403-291-0066. And now it is time for the forecast from Environment Canada. Right now it is a low of 8 with a 30% chance of showers. Later on, it'll get up to a high of 22 with that same 30% chance. And Monday is going to start our week off at 25 with sunshine. More traffic and weather in 10 minutes.
1: And their allies marched through Montreal yesterday during Grand Prix weekend to demand better working conditions. A stripper who gave her name as Harriet says she's on strike for the day and is denouncing the nightly fees that dancers are forced to pay to work in clubs.
11: So it's very possible for us to pay money to the club and lose money on a shift. It's not guaranteed pay every time you show up to work, but we can still be told what to do.
1: Harriet points out that dancers are treated as independent contractors, which means they don't have access to workplace health and safety board protections. But she says club owners still treat them as employees and can penalize them for how they look or for not following orders. The start of today's Indianapolis 500 will see a familiar car at the front of the pack. ABC's Will Clark has the preview from the Indianapolis Motor Speedway.
12: With a four-lap average of just over 232 miles per hour, Alex Palou earned the right to start his 2025 Indy 500 title defense from the front row of this year's field of 33.
13: The intensity and everybody's attention is on qualifying only, so we treat it and we celebrate it as a race win. Again, that doesn't guarantee us to be up front throughout the race.
12: Palou, who became the first Spaniard to win the 500 last year, also held the pole position for the 2023 race. That year, he finished fourth. At the Indianapolis Motor Speedway, Will Clark, ABC News.
1: Hawaii was hit by a magnitude 6 earthquake on Friday. ABC meteorologist Danny Beckstrom has been following the story.
14: Hawaii's Big Island is home to the Hawaii Volcano National Park, a popular tourist destination for its volcanic eruptions. The United States Geological Survey saying the quake was caused by stress due to bending of the oceanic plate and that it was not directly related to the volcanoes on the island.
1: Many people around the Big Island and beyond reported feeling the shaking. Several reports of items falling off cupboards, out of cabinets, and off walls were made on social media. And mechanical issues with the SpaceX's booster and Starship engines caused the launch to be postponed from Thursday to Friday. ABC's Andrew Dimbert has the details.
15: SpaceX launching its biggest, most powerful Starship yet, this newly redesigned rocket blasting off from South Texas near the Mexican border. This was the company's 12th unmanned Starship test flight, deploying 20 mock Starlink satellites in space during the flight. NASA is counting on Elon Musk's Starship for its Artemis program. This test flight was supposed to launch Thursday, and while there were some mechanical issues with the booster and Starship engines when the flight launched Friday, SpaceX is calling it a success.
1: This comes as Musk is headed for a historic public offering that could make him the world's first trillionaire. Coming up next, we're going to be taking a look at your business report. You're listening to News.
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18: 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We'll find the source of the problem so it doesn't come back.

0: Drugs are making people eat a lot less. For years, the food industry downplayed the threat of GLP-1s, but now they're racing to the frozen food aisle to appeal to these slimmer folks. Gone are the gravy-smothered TV dinners of the 1950s.
1: With Swanson TV turkey dinners, you just heat and serve, and you serve big and hearty slices of moist, tender Swanson turkey.
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0: Now these frozen entrees are getting a modern glow-up. These meals now prominently feature lean proteins and fiber-rich vegetables, with many of these meals made specifically for those on weight loss drugs. And GLP-1 usage is forcing food makers to rethink portion sizes. Around 12% of adults say they're currently on a GLP-1, and that number is expected to grow significantly in the coming years. Courtney Donahoe, Bloomberg Radio.
3: Good luck. You're gonna need it.
4: Disney is hoping the Force is still with it this opening weekend for Star Wars, The Mandalorian, and Grogu. And not just because of the film's marketing campaign with Mandalorian-inspired products and Grogu-branded food.
5: Strap in.
4: Bloomberg reporter Chris Palmieri at the film's premiere says the plot for Disney this time is way thicker than that.
6: It's really a test of whether people who aren't Star Wars fans are going to come to what's essentially a TV series.
4: Denise Pellegrini, Bloomberg.
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14: 11, and in Toronto, a light drizzle at 9. 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
14: There and good morning. It's Sunday, May 24th, and I'm David Natalini. Taking a look at the weather forecast in Vancouver, partly cloudy at 11, in Calgary, mostly cloudy at 9. And here's what's making news right now. The flotilla activists detained by Israel are now returning home. They're making serious claims about abuse they faced while in custody. Fire crews had their hands full trying to control a new wildfire in the BC community of Maple Ridge. Demonstrators made their way through downtown Vancouver yesterday to share their concerns over some proposed data centers. And the Forever Canadian movement now has 6 months to try and convince Albertans to stay with Canada.
15: The Whitecaps beat San Diego FC, and it's all tied up in the Eastern Conference Finals as the Hurricanes beat the Habs in overtime. Sports at 15.
14: All that and more is coming up in 60 seconds, but first, your traffic and weather forecast.
16: From the 660 News Traffic Center, I'm Rob Priest. Starting in the northwest on 10th Street up by Memorial Drive, due to ongoing pavement and concrete rehab, The left lane is going to be closed off and this will last until June 30th. But elsewhere in the northwest, on 16th Avenue up by 44th Street, due to ongoing feeder main construction, the eastbound right lane is going to be closed off and this will last until October 2nd. Finishing things off in the city in the southeast on McLeod Trail between Anderson Road and Lake Fraser Gate, due to ongoing concrete work, the southbound left lane is going to be closed with speeds reduced to 50 kilometers and this will last until May 30th. But if you see a problem, issue, or concern that you want to let us know about, give us a call at 403-291-0066. And now it is time for the forecast from Environment Canada. Right now it is a low of 8 with a 30% chance of showers. Later on, it'll get up to a high of 22 with that same 30% chance. And Monday is going to start our week off at 25 with sunshine. More traffic and weather in 10 minutes.
14: To News Radio, 6 activists detained by Israel while on a flotilla bound for Gaza are expected back in Vancouver or Toronto today. Our Carling Donahue reports some of the freed activists are sharing their horrific stories of being in custody.
5: One activist showing bruises and abrasions on his back and arms. Others sharing grim claims.
13: Being on your knees, deprivation of water, deprivation of toilet paper for 5 days, and of access to very basic goods. Whenever we asked for anything, the answer was stun grenades or plastic bullets.
17: We were subjected to collective tortures, during which we were forced to stay in stress position, spending hours on our knees listening to the Israeli national anthem.
5: Israel's Minister of National Security, he's seen taunting the activists as they kneel on the floor, bound by zip ties. Carling Donahue, City News, Toronto.
12: 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Wildfire update.
14: A wildfire is now being held in Maple Ridge thanks to the work of local fire crews. Our Jack Rabb is speaking with the fire chief about their response.
18: The fire was reported at about 6:30 Friday night near the Rock Ridge neighborhood, and crews worked well into the night to bring it back under control.
19: It was very challenging terrain where the fire was. It was a very steep rock face.
18: The terrain made it difficult to locate and tackle the fire, but it also cut the fire off from the nearby community, ensuring there was no need to issue evacuation warnings. But Fire Chief Dave Sampson says that with the memories of last year's LA wildfire still fresh, they're prepared for anything.
19: Climate change, it is affecting things. So these are potentially a risk to urban areas, which is why we've really changed our focus. Specialized equipment, different levels of training.
18: Jack Rabb, City News, Maple Ridge.
14: A march was held in Vancouver yesterday opposing some proposed AI data centers. Our Joe Sadowski spoke with attendees who are concerned about the center's impact on the environment.
20: While others say they're concerned about how AI will affect the future of the job market, 10 are against the use of it altogether.
21: Protesting against AI.
22: Why?
21: Why? Yeah. Personally, because I'm a teacher and I can see the AI is ruining kids' critical thinking skills.
23: Mainly the effect it has on the environment, and I think also just the fact that, like, it's making people dumber.
20: Leader of the BC Greens, Emily Lowen, has been vocal around her opposition to these new AI data centers and attended the march.
23: We need to stop chasing corporate profit over the well-being of communities. So that's why the BC Greens are calling for a full moratorium on AI data centers until we understand the risks and they are regulated.
20: Joe Sadowski, City News, Vancouver.
14: The folks behind the website Save the Caps are also planning a rally for today. The Vancouver Southsiders and Vancouver Albion, a youth-led supporters group, have organized a family-friendly event at Burnaby Central Park, with festivities winding up at Swan Guard Stadium, where the Vancouver Whitecaps played for 24 years. The organizers say the rally is meant to support the future of professional soccer and its impact on the local youth game. Vancouver's business community, the province, and even local First Nations are exploring ways to keep the Vancouver Whitecaps in the city, as a Las Vegas billionaire is on record to be interested in buying and relocating the team. Stateside now, an armed man was shot and killed outside the White House at a checkpoint last night. ABC's Allison Kozik is a reporter covering the White House and was there when the shots rang out.
24: We immediately took cover and heard people yelling for us to sprint to the White House briefing room just steps away.
25: We have to evacuate shooting. We have to evacuate shooting. We have to evacuate shooting.
24: Our camera crew telling the network we needed to get inside. President Trump was in the White House, and senior administration officials say he's fine.
14: Sources tell ABC News that the alleged suspect was 21 years old and was known to the Secret Service. court records show he was ordered to stay away from the White House last July. And an end to the Iran war could be in sight. On social media, President Trump says a deal with Tehran that includes opening the Strait of Hormuz and ending the U.S. blockade of Iranian ports has been largely negotiated. However, America's top diplomat told reporters in New Delhi that he's always cautious about reporting significant progress in talks with Iran.
0: We think we've made some progress on the outline of something that, if it works, could give us that outcome. Obviously, that will require full Iranian acceptance and then compliance, and it will require some future work on negotiating the details.
14: Secretary of State Marco Rubio also indicated that additional developments could come later today. Iran has signaled narrowing differences in negotiations, describing the draft as a framework agreement for more talks. For the next 6 months, the Forever Canadian movement will try and convince Albertans to stay with Canada. With a separatist question added to the fall referendum, Professor Laurie Williams from Mount Royal University says we could see more pro-separatist campaigns too.
1: This political scientist says the question causes confusion for voters, and there is a possibility of AI and foreign actors influencing the decision-making at ballots, pointing back to the Quebec separation referendum in 1995.
2: A lot of uncertainty about what the question meant, a lot of campaigning that went on, a big shift in support in the lead up just before the vote occurred, and we saw a little bit of influence from foreign interference. Here we could see a lot more.
3: Lee Crozat, City News, Edmonton.
14: A Vancouver area actor whose death has been deemed a possible homicide is being fondly remembered by his colleagues. The remains of Stuart McLean were found Friday in Lions Bay, the community in which he lived. Writer and director Ryan Miniker says he felt blessed to have McLean in his life. He says the 45-year-old had the most contagious laugh and that he'll miss their long chats and creative collaborations. Jennifer Lee, an agent with Vancouver's Lucas Talent, says she had the pleasure of working with McLean since 2014, and he was the most positive, kind, funny, and chill person you could ever know. She says McLean embraced each acting project with enthusiasm and joy. Police are not revealing why they think McLean was killed. He disappeared a week ago, prompting a massive search for him. He last appeared on screen in one episode of the Netflix TV series Virginia River, which was released in March. Calgary's Bear Spa Marina is now open for its third season. This despite authorities warning countless times that the reservoir is not safe. Our Amar Shaw is speaking with the marina's manager, Emma Lindsay.
6: The City of Calgary says the Bear Spa Reservoir plays a critical role in providing high-quality source water to the nearby water treatment plant that services Calgary and surrounding communities, while also serving as an essential part of our region's hydroelectric infrastructure. The statement from the city adds, on the Bear Spa Reservoir, there are potentially hazardous water conditions, hydroelectric dam operations, and a lack of on-water emergency response.
22: I would love them to come down here and take a boat out. We wouldn't be here if we were unsafe.
6: And a statement from Rocky View County says in part, the county is working with the City of Calgary and TransAlta through the Bear Spa Reservoir Trilateral Task Force on the Bear Spa Reservoir Management Plan, a long-term management and implementation plan to assess safety and water quality risks, consider any potential low-risk recreation options, and clarify roles and responsibilities. Amar Shaw, City News, Calgary.
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16: From the 660 News Traffic Center, I'm Rob Priest. Starting in the northwest on Tuscany Hill up by Nose Hill Drive due to ongoing asphalt repair, the northbound road is going to be fully closed off, and this will last until 7 p.m. But elsewhere in the city in the northeast on Memorial Drive up by 68th Street due to ongoing water utility work, the westbound road is going to be closed with speeds reduced to 50 kilometers, and this will last until May 27th. But finishing things off in the southeast on Bannister Road up by Shawnee Drive due to ongoing bridge rehab, the eastbound right lane is going to be closed, and this will last until August 18th. But if you see a problem, issue, or concern that you want to let us know about, give us a call at 403-291-0066. And now it is time for the forecast from Environment Canada. Right now it is a low of 8 with a 30% chance of showers. That 30% chance will carry over into later today with a high of 22. And Monday is expected to reach a high of 25 with sunshine. More traffic and weather in 10 minutes.
14: As part of the build-up to the 2026 FIFA World Cup, the Ontario Lottery and Gaming Corporation organized what became the world's largest game of human foosball. It was staged at Humber Polytechnique's Lakeshore campus in Toronto Saturday morning. Foosball player Ray Weka says hearing the rules moments before kickoff made him a little bit uneasy.
4: There's rules about having your hands on the bar at all times, scoring a minimum of 3 goals. I think it was Bertier, I can't remember. The goals I thought we could get, but the hand holding of the bars is where I was a little nervous.
14: 254 players locked themselves into position for what the Guinness Book of World Records has certified as the largest game of human foosball. China's foreign minister will visit Canada next week to meet with his Canadian counterpart, marking the first visit by a Chinese foreign minister in 10 years. Wang Yi and Anita Anand will discuss the recently updated Canada-China strategic partnership, including trade and investment and global security, among other issues. But the visit has also sent shockwaves throughout the community. Edmund Leung, chair of the Vancouver Society in Support of Democratic Movement, says Canadian officials shouldn't bend their values to ink business deals with China.
7: This is very concerning and disturbing to me. This is not how, you know, democracy works. This is not how Canadians work, right? Like our values, these are not aligned with our values.
14: The foreign minister will be in New York ahead of the Ottawa visit for the United Nations Security Council meeting on Tuesday. And a Canadian immigration lawyer says a new U.S. policy requiring most foreigners to apply for green cards from their home countries could cause delays and complications for Canadians in the U.S.
8: U.S. immigration officials say foreigners living in the country on temporary visas, including students, workers, and visitors, must now apply for green cards through consular services in their home countries, with some exceptions. A Toronto immigration lawyer says the policy came out of left field and warns the U.S. consulate in Montreal, the only one in Canada processing green card applications, could face major backlogs and wait times stretching months or even years. Joel Guberman says several of his clients are already affected, and he expects more Canadians living in the U.S. to seek legal advice in the coming days. David Augustine, The Canadian Press.
14: Up next, your top stories and a check of sports. 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
14: Hello there, my name is David Natalini, and here's what's making news right now. Some Canadian activists are returning to Vancouver today after being captured by Israeli forces from their flotilla. Maple Ridge firefighters managed to control a wildfire burning in the northern part of the community. And coming up after sports, the Squamish Nation says a fake letter is being shared. And now from Sportsnet Radio, here's Ben Howes.
0: The Whitecaps earned an neat and tidy win in San Diego, taking it by a score of 4-2. Brian White potted two for the Whitecaps. 60 minutes solved nothing between the Habs and Canes in Game 2 of the Eastern Conference Finals. Josh Anderson scored two goals, including the tying goal late in the third to force overtime. But early in the frame, Nikolaj Ehlers got another break.
5: Chatfield prevented it from going deep. Back in.
0: 3-2 Canes the final. The series continues in Montreal on Monday. The Rise defeated AFC Toronto today, 2-1 the final. The Lions took on the Elks in their preseason opener. Edmonton taking that one by a score of 34-16. On the diamond, the Jays bested Paul Skeens and the Pittsburgh Pirates at Rogers Center, 5-2 the final. George Springer started the game strong with a leadoff homer, and Patrick Corbin pitched six innings, giving up one run on five hits while striking out seven. The Mariners fell to the Royals in KC, 5-0 the final there. In minor league ball, the Vancouver Canadiens fell to Spokane, 10-7 the final in that one. The Knicks can go for the sweep of the NBA Eastern Conference Finals on Monday after defeating the Cavaliers in Game 3, 121-108, the final in that one. In the CHL, Everett took on Chicoutimi in Memorial Cup round robin action. Everett took this one by a score of 5-3. From the Sports Center, I'm...
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14: You're listening to News Radio. I'm David Natalini. The Squamish Nation is out with a warning about a fake letter circulating using their letterhead. The letter is directed to Britannia Beach residents, telling them that their properties are subject to asserted Aboriginal title and directing them to vacate. National Chairperson Wilson Williams says they did not issue this letter and says the claims in it are 100% false. In August, a landmark BC Supreme Court decision granted Aboriginal title over several waterfront lots in Richmond, which has raised concerns about private property rights. But First Nations are adamant they have no intention to claim private property. The Squamish Nation says this fake letter is dangerous and is intended to cause division. And in this week's Pause for Pets, we introduce you to a three-legged pooch that has a reputation for making friends.
18: Navin literally limped into the city's animal shelter, and after assessment, a vet determined the young dog's leg needed to be amputated. But as Christina Ince, animal behavior coordinator and Navin fan, explains, the brave, resilient, and affectionate tripod is healing up and looking for a new home.
19: He's still learning to navigate the three legs, but he's doing quite well. We're able to send him out with volunteers on short walks while he's building those muscles. And then over time, we feel like he'll be, active and ready to go just like any other dog.
18: Nav is a bona fide sun worshiper who can often be found relaxing in a sunbeam. That's when he's not sniffing, inspecting toys, and boosting morale. He's also a pro at making friends, literally using some of them as a crutch.
19: When he sees new people, he wants to go up and engage. He leans in for pets. He throws his head back. He's quite eager to get that attention. And when his front leg gets tired, he will softly kind of place it up on you so you can kind of embrace him almost. He knows how to work the room for sure.
18: For photos and more information, visit our website at citynews.ca. For this week's Pause for Pets, I'm Nadia Mohara.
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2: From the 660 News Traffic Center, I'm Rob Priest. Starting in the northwest on 10th Street up by Memorial Drive, due to ongoing pavement and concrete rehab, the left lane is going to be closed off, and this will last until June 30th. But elsewhere in the northwest, on 16th Avenue up by 44th Street, due to ongoing feeder main construction, the eastbound right lane is going to be closed off, and this will last until October 2nd. Finishing things off in the city in the southeast on McLeod Trail between Anderson Road and Lake Fraser Gate, due to ongoing concrete work, the southbound left lane is going to be closed with speeds reduced to 50 kilometers, and this will last until May 30th. But if you see a problem, issue, or concern that you want to let us know about, give us a call at 403-291-0066. And now it is time for the forecast from Environment Canada. Right now it is a low of 8 with a 30% chance of showers. Later on, it'll get up to a high of 22 with that same 30% chance. And Monday is going to start our week off at 25 with sunshine. More traffic and weather in 10 minutes.
3: To international news, a deadly Ebola outbreak continues to ravage parts of Africa and the Congo. We are now learning a number of infections have been reported in neighboring Uganda, leading to one death. ABC foreign correspondent Marcus Moore has the latest.
4: There are nearly 750 suspected cases in the Democratic Republic of the Congo, including 176 deaths. The International Red Cross says three of its volunteers are among the new reported cases. The agency says they were infected in March, weeks before the latest outbreak was discovered, and they are among the first known cases.
3: Health screenings are now underway at some U.S. airports for travelers returning from the region. Explosions have shaken Ukraine's capital after it was hit by a massive Russian strike. The BBC's Chris Barrow has more.
6: Russia has launched a large-scale missile and drone attack on Ukraine's capital, Kyiv. Journalists on the ground reported a massive series of explosions. A residential building near the government district shook heavily, and people are taking shelter in a metro station in central Kyiv. At least four districts of the capital have been hit. Several fires and damage to residential buildings have been reported, with at least three casualties across the city.
3: Yesterday, Ukrainian President Volodymyr Zelensky warned that Russia was preparing another strike against Ukraine. The death toll from a gas explosion in a mine in northern China is now at 82. But as ABC's Brooke Clinette reports, rescue workers are still searching for the missing.
16: Two people are missing in this country's worst mining disaster in 16 years. Hundreds of rescue workers are still operating at the site in Shanxi province. More than 120 people were taken to hospital following that explosion at about 7:30 on Friday night.
3: The mine was listed in 2024 as one among 1,100 mines that have been cited for severe safety hazards by China's National Mine Safety Administration. A magnitude 6 earthquake rocked the largest of the Hawaiian Islands Friday night. ABC meteorologist Danny Beckstrom has more.
22: Oh my God. Oh my God.
24: The tremors felt throughout the state, shaking Hawaiians inside their homes just before 10 p.m. Several rock slides reported. This road just south of Hawaii's Captain Cook region on the island's west coast left impassable. Roughly 500 customers in the region without power, according to Hawaii County's mayor.
25: If you need to drive, please drive with caution. Roadway crews are out clearing debris.
3: The U.S. Geological Survey says the quake was caused by stress due to the oceanic plate bending. And a U.S. Army veteran injured in the line of duty received a special gift just ahead of the Memorial Day holiday. It was an accessible vehicle.
26: Captain Luis Avila served 5 combat tours in Iraq and Afghanistan. His life altered in 2011, an IED explosion leaving him almost completely paralyzed, unable to just sit next to his wife in a car. But this gifted SUV, custom designed for Captain Luis.
27: I don't want to cry, but it's priceless. Yes,
31: priceless. I like that word.
27: Yes.
31: It's life-changing.
27: It is absolutely.
26: Olivia Rubin, ABC News, Washington.
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7: For the first time in 10 years, China's foreign minister is visiting Canada.
8: Wang Yi is set to visit Ottawa between May 28th and 30th to meet his Canadian counterpart, Anita Anand. The visit comes after Prime Minister Mark Carney visited Beijing with Anand in January, marking the first visit to China by a Canadian prime minister since 2017. That's when Canada and China reached a preliminary deal. China agreed to lower tariffs on Canadian canola seed and eliminate tariffs on canola meal, peas, and seafood. In exchange, Canada agreed to reduce tariffs and set import limits on Chinese electric vehicles. The foreign affairs ministers are expected to discuss the recently updated Canada-China strategic partnership when they meet next weekend. Naira Ahmed, The Canadian Press.
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7: Hello there and good morning. It's Sunday, May 24th, and I'm David Natalini. In Calgary, it's partly cloudy at 8 degrees. In Vancouver, mostly cloudy at 11. And here's what's making news right now. Canadian activist detained by Israel will land in Vancouver today after a harrowing few days in the region. A wildfire broke out in a wooded area in Maple Ridge, leading to a firefight for local crews. Vancouverites marched through the city yesterday to show their distaste for some proposed data centers. And over 200 people came together in Ontario to break a Guinness World Record.
9: The Whitecaps best San Diego FC, and the Eastern Conference Finals is all tied up as the Hurricanes defeat the Habs in overtime. Sports at 45.
7: All those stories and more are coming up in 60 seconds. But first, your traffic and weather forecast.
10: From the 660 News Traffic Center, I'm Rob Priest. Starting in the northwest on 10th Street up by Memorial Drive, due to ongoing pavement and concrete rehab, the left lane is going to be closed off, and this will last until June 30th. But elsewhere in the northwest, on 16th Avenue up by 44th Street, due to ongoing feeder main construction, the eastbound right lane is going to be closed off, and this will last until October 2nd. Finishing things off in the city in the southeast on McLeod Trail between Anderson Road and Lake Fraser Gate, due to ongoing concrete work, the southbound left lane is going to be closed with speeds reduced to 50 kilometers, and this will last until May 30th. But if you see a problem, issue, or concern that you want to let us know about, give us a call at 403-291-0066. And now it is time for the forecast from Environment Canada. Right now it is a low of 8 with a 30% chance of showers. Later on, it'll get up to a high of 22 with that same 30% chance. And Monday is going to start our week off at 25 with

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1: Radio. Vancouver's airport will welcome back some Canadian activists today who were captured from their Gaza flotilla. As many return to their home countries, they claim they endured abuse while in Israel.
2: A statement from the Global Summit flotilla says in addition to the physical abuse, some activists experienced sexual violence. Israel's prison service is denying the allegations, saying prisoners and detainees are held in accordance with the law. Prime Minister Benjamin Netanyahu responding directly to the video his national security minister posted, saying the treatment does not reflect Israel's values, but he is defending the interception of the flotilla. Global Affairs Canada has summoned the Israeli ambassador in Canada. Minister Anand says Canada unequivocally condemns the grave mistreatment of Canadians in Israel, and those who are responsible must be held accountable. Carling Donahue, City News, Toronto.
3: 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Wildfire update.
1: A new wildfire just under a hectare in size is burning in Maple Ridge this weekend. It has not prompted any evacuations, and the BC Wildfire Service lists it as being held. Our Jack Rabb is speaking with Mayor Dan Rumi.
4: Maple Ridge has been making investments in its first responders in recent years, including hiring 25 new firefighters.
5: In the event of a massive fire or the event of massive flooding, we're ready to do the best that we can, and we're prepared for that.
4: Police have yet to officially confirm the cause of the fire, but Mayor Rumi says that preliminary indications are that there was human involvement. Jack Rabb, City News, Maple Ridge.
1: Demonstrators held signs and chanted down Vancouver streets yesterday to push back against some planned AI data centers in BC. Our Joe Sadowski reports BC Green leader Emily Lowen attended. Her party is calling for a full moratorium on these centers.
6: Lowen adds AI data centers use a massive amount of hydro and adds if they're implemented, they would further push BC to search out of province for its energy needs.
7: Because of BC's extreme continuous droughts, we are now a net importer of coal-fired electricity from the United States.
6: Industry supporters argue the proposed data centers will strengthen Canada's AI capabilities and create jobs tied to the growing tech sector, while protesters say more consultation is needed before these proposed data centers have a permanent home in BC. Joe Sadowski, City News, Vancouver.
1: Vancouver Whitecaps superfans are pulling together a rally today to remind the community that the team needs to stay put in the city. It's being dubbed the Save the Caps rally and will include a march from the Central Park picnic area in Burnaby to Swongard Stadium, which was the home of the Whitecaps for 24 years. It's being presented by the Vancouver Southsiders and a youth-led supporters group. The festivities kick off at 2 p.m. The team has been up for sale for over a year, and a Las Vegas billionaire has made a formal bid to buy it and move it. Stateside now, journalists at the White House yesterday afternoon had to run for cover after gunfire erupted near a security checkpoint. Officials say the Secret Service shot and killed an armed man who opened fire. ABC's Allison Kozik reports.
8: We have to evacuate shooting. We have to evacuate shooting.
9: The camera crew telling the network they needed to get inside. Secret Service says it started just after 6 p.m. when a 21-year-old man walked up to a checkpoint near 17th Street and Pennsylvania Avenue, pulled out a weapon and opened fire on officers. Secret Service fired back, striking him. He was taken to a local hospital where he later died. Law enforcement quickly moved to secure the area, setting up barricades near the checkpoint. A bystander was also hit by gunfire. No Secret Service members were injured.
1: Sources tell ABC News that the gunman was known to the Secret Service and under a court order to stay away from the White House. U.S. President Trump says an agreement from Iran to end the war is imminent. The BBC's Peter Bowes has more.
10: In a post on his Truth Social platform, Mr. Trump said an agreement had been largely negotiated and that it would include the reopening of the Strait of Hormuz. He added that final aspects and details of the deal were currently being discussed and would be announced shortly. Earlier, an Iranian foreign ministry spokesman acknowledged that the positions of Washington and Tehran had been converging over the past week. But in response to President Trump's statement, Iranian state media reported that the Strait of Hormuz would remain under Iranian management in the event of an agreement being reached.
1: Three senior Iranian officials told the New York Times that the agreement would stop the fighting in Iran and in Lebanon and could release $25 billion in Iranian assets that are frozen overseas, with a nuclear program to be negotiated within 30 to 60 days. The Forever Canadian Group has opened their new campaign office in Edmonton as they try to convince Albertans to stay in Canada. Our Leo Cruzat is speaking about what the deciding factor could be with Professor Lori Williams and organizer Thomas Lukaszek.
11: And it will come down to the small-scale conversation that happened within the household.
12: In polling, that many people sit around the dinner table on special occasions and talk about an issue and they change their mind. We've seen that happen in the lead up to a number of elections over the last 10 or 15 years.
11: And the goal for the anti-separation group is to build visible neighborhood level support for staying in Canada.
13: We will be asking neighbors to influence neighbors. If you don't have a land sign, grab one. If you grab one, make sure your neighbors have one as well. Because this is all about getting the message out and encouraging Albertans to come out on October 19 and vote.
11: Lukaszek will hit the road on Sunday with his first stop in Stoney Plain. Lee Cruzat, City News, Edmonton.
1: Tributes and condolences have been flooding social media from Vancouver's film industry after the remains of Vancouver area actor Stuart McLean were found in Lions Bay. His body was found during a search of the community where McLean lived. The 45-year-old actor was reported missing on Monday after last being seen on May 15th, and he last appeared on screen in one episode of the Netflix TV series Virginia River, released in March. Jennifer Lee, an agent with Vancouver's Lucas Talent, says she had the pleasure of working with McLean since 2014 and describes him as, quote, the most positive, kind, funny, and chill person you could ever know. Lee says McLean embraced each acting project with enthusiasm and joy. Writer and director Ryan Miniker says he felt blessed to have McLean in his life. Miniker says he met McLean when he auditioned for one of his projects, and for the last decade, McLean was a constant example of raw talent, stealing the show in every project while remaining professional, humble, and approachable. After repeated warnings, Calgary's Bear Spa Marina is now open. It comes as a task force is working on a plan to assess safety and water quality risks in the marina. Our Amar Shaw is speaking with marina manager Emma Lindsay and local Caitlin Wood.
14: While the task force will begin public engagement starting next month, the Bear Spa Marina has already opened for their third season.
15: We have an abundance of caution every single day. If there is winds that are too high or rain that's not right or smoke, we shut the marina down. It's always in the public safety. If anybody wants to make a recommendation about the marina, they should visit us first. And if they do, they'll see the beauty that we see.
14: As for the visitors, here for a good time.
16: I came down with my two daughters, and it was a little bit of a windy day. 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And yeah, we're provided with life jackets and everything. 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
0: From the 660 News Traffic Center, I'm Rob Priest. Starting in the northwest on Tuscany Hill up by Nose Hill Drive due to ongoing asphalt repair, the northbound road is going to be fully closed off, and this will last until 7 p.m. But elsewhere in the city in the northeast on Memorial Drive up by 68th Street due to ongoing water utility work, The westbound road is going to be closed with speeds reduced to 50 kilometers, and this will last until May 27th. But finishing things off in the southeast, on Bannister Road up by Shawnee Drive, due to ongoing bridge rehab, the eastbound right lane is going to be closed, and this will last until August 18th. But if you see a problem, issue, or concern that you want to let us know about, give us a call at 403-291-0066. And now it is time for the forecast from Environment Canada. Right now it is a low of 8 with a 30% chance of showers. That 30% chance will carry over into later today with a high of 22. And Monday is expected to reach a high of 25 with sunshine. More traffic and weather in 10 minutes.
1: Leany, Canadian foosball player Angus Chen and Lindsay Liu say winning a Guinness World Record for playing human foosball was a dream come true. They were part of 254 players who locked themselves into position on a custom-built giant soccer pitch Saturday morning at Humber Polytechnique's Lakeshore campus in Toronto.
2: Amazing, it's amazing. Like, this is my first time in a world record. And super excited.
3: Yeah, it's like a dream.
1: As part of the build-up to the 2026 FIFA World Cup, the Ontario Lottery and Gaming Corporation organized what has now officially been designated the world's largest game of human foosball. Experts say a proposed standalone hate crime offense in the federal government's Bill C-9 could strengthen how police and prosecutors investigate and handle hate-motivated crimes in Canada. Currently, the criminal code includes offenses related to hate propaganda and hate-motivated mischief, but crimes such as assault or homicide are usually prosecuted without separate hate crime charges, with hate considered only during sentencing. Stephen Camp of the Organization for the Prevention of Violence says this often causes the hate motive behind crimes to be overlooked during investigations and prosecution. And let's take a look at one more story. Of course, in Toronto, bad weather had postponed the Bruno Mars concert in Toronto yesterday. Rogers Stadium is now poised to welcome the singer next weekend.
22: It was supposed to be the first show of the season here at Rogers Stadium. Bruno Mars taking the stage, but Mother Nature had some very different plans with the show rescheduled.
23: Staff inside the grounds also learning of the cancellation just hours before showtime and seen leaving the venue in the pouring rain. 50,000 fans were expected to attend the concert, which Live Nation says will now be held on May 31st, with ticket holders expected to receive updates through Ticketmaster.
22: And with the show rescheduled for May 31st, the big question is hopefully Mother Nature will cooperate. For City News in Toronto, I'm Alessandra Carnero.
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1: Hello there. My name is David Natalini. Thank you so much for joining me for your overnight cast. We're going to be having Jim Benny in Vancouver for 11:30 News Radio for your update on Vancouver news. But for now, here's what's making headlines. Activists are making claims of sexual abuse while being detained in Israel, with the local prison authority denying it. Six of them are going to be arriving in Canada today. Some in Vancouver and others in Toronto. A wildfire in the Lower Mainland is now being held. It's north of Maple Ridge and is under a hectare in size. It was burning off of a granite rock face. And coming up after sports, the Squamish Nation is warning the community about a fake letter. It's being sent to some residents in Britannia Beach. But first, from Sportsnet Radio, here's Ben Howes.
4: The Whitecaps were on the road taking on San Diego. They took this one by a score of 4-2. Brian White potted two for the Whitecaps. Game two of the Eastern Conference Finals is in the books. Carolina defeated Montreal by a score of 3-2 in overtime. Nick Ehlers had two, including the winner. Josh Anderson potted both of Montreal's goals. The Canes limited the Habs to just 12 shots all game. Here is Habs captain Nick Suzuki on the effort.
5: Well, we couldn't get the puck in deep in their zone, and they kept transitioning, and I feel like all four lines just had the exact same shift. And
4: the series turns to Montreal for games 3 and 4. Game 3 will go on Monday. The Jays secured a series win against the Pirates with a 5-2 win at Rogers Center. The Jays were able to tag Pirates ace Paul Skeens with 4 runs in 5 innings, and lefty Patrick Corbin pitched 6 strong innings for the win. Dylan Cease takes the ball as the Jays go for the sweep. The Lions took on the Elks in their preseason debut. Edmonton took this one by a score of 34-16. The Knicks bested the Cavs 121-108 in Game 3 of the Eastern Conference Finals. They hold a 3-0 series lead and can go for the sweep on Monday. Memorial Cup round robin action. Everett bested Chicoutimi by a score of 5-3. The Vancouver Rise defeated AFC Toronto 2-1 the final. The Seattle Mariners were in KC to take on the Royals. They fell by a score of 5-0. And the Vancouver Canadiens fell to Spokane by a score of 10-7. From the Sports Center,
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1: You're listening to News Radio. I'm David Natalini. We'll call it another casualty of the FIFA World Cup. The organizers of the annual Vancouver Craft Beer Week say they're canceling all 2026 programming, including some scheduled events at Playland in June. They cite the challenges the World Cup has posed for the festival to secure venues and infrastructure. On their website, they go on to say the reality is that the broader event landscape in Vancouver this year has been uniquely challenging. They say rather than compromise on quality, they have made the difficult decision to press pause this year. Italian Days is another one of the city's many festivals being impacted by the World Cup. In the meantime, BC's craft beer industry is cautiously optimistic heading into the summer. Our Ben Bugera is hearing while brewers are still facing high operating costs, there are signs the market is beginning to even out.
30: And the biggest challenge for small and family-owned microbreweries are rising costs and distribution difficulties. Ken Beatty is executive director of the BC Craft Brewers Guild. He says there are some good signs with three new breweries opening this year.
31: Sales are in the first kind of quarter, sales for our smaller members are off a bit, but the big members, the regional breweries are doing, they're kind of flat, which considering the industry is off about 4 or 5%, I think, kind of in the major big, the four known breweries, that's a pretty good, you know, we're hanging in there.
30: Beatty says there's strong support in the province for local craft breweries, and there's a push to increase craft beer presence in restaurants and private liquor stores. He adds he hopes summer events like the FIFA World Cup will help drive up demand and bring in more customers to brew pubs. I'm Ben Bugera.
1: And the Squamish Nation is speaking out, stressing they are not behind a letter that was penned with their letterhead. The letter is being directed at residents of Britannia Beach, and it tells them they have to vacate because of Aboriginal title. Squamish Nation Chair Wilson Williams says the letter is 100% false and is designed to sow division in the community. First Nations across BC have been emphasizing they are not after private property after a court ruling last summer said the Cowichan tribes have title over a swath of Richmond waterfront. That has shaken the real estate and investment communities. But the Squamish Nation says the fake letter is damaging to all Indigenous peoples and is also damaging to the homeowners to whom it was directed and negatively impacts the work communities have been doing to build relationships towards reconciliation. Coming up next, we're going to be taking a look at your traffic and weather forecast. You're listening to...
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0: 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They're stuck in the ground.
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1: From the 660 News Traffic Center, I'm Rob Priest. Starting in the northwest on 10th Street up by Memorial Drive, due to ongoing pavement and concrete rehab, the left lane is going to be closed off, and this will last until June 30th. But elsewhere in the northwest, on 16th Avenue up by 44th Street, due to ongoing feeder main construction, the eastbound right lane is going to be closed off, and this will last until October 2nd. Finishing things off in the city in the southeast on McLeod Trail between Anderson Road and Lake Fraser Gate, due to ongoing concrete work, the southbound left lane is going to be closed with speeds reduced to 50 kilometers, and this will last until May 30th. But if you see a problem, issue, or concern that you want to let us know about, give us a call at 403-291-0066. And now it is time for the forecast from Environment Canada. Right now it is a low of 8 with a 30% chance of showers. Later on, it'll get up to a high of 22 with that same 30% chance. And Monday is going to start our week off at 25 with sunshine. More traffic and weather in 10 minutes. Sex workers and their allies marched through Montreal yesterday during Grand Prix weekend to demand better working conditions. A stripper who gave her name as Harriet says she's on strike for the day and is denouncing the nightly fees that dancers are forced to pay to work in clubs.
15: It's very possible for us to pay money to the club and lose money on a shift. It's not guaranteed pay every time you show up to work, but we can still be told what to do.
1: Harriet points out that dancers are treated as independent contractors, which means they don't have access to workplace health and safety board protections. But she says club owners still treat them as employees and can penalize them for how they look or for not following orders. The start of today's Indianapolis 500 will see a familiar car at the front of the pack. ABC's Will Clark has the preview from the Indianapolis Motor Speedway.
16: With a four-lap average of just over 232 miles per hour, Alex Palou earned the right to start his 2025 Indy 500 title defense from the front row of this year's field of 33.
17: The intensity and everybody's attention is on qualifying only, so we treat it and we celebrate it as a race win. Again, that doesn't guarantee us to be up front throughout the race.
16: Palou, who became the first Spaniard to win the 500 last year, also held the pole position for the 2023 race. That year, he finished fourth. At the Indianapolis Motor Speedway, Will Clark, ABC News.
1: Hawaii was hit by a magnitude 6 earthquake on Friday. ABC meteorologist Danny Beckstrom has been following the story.
18: Hawaii's Big Island is home to the Hawaii Volcano National Park, a popular tourist destination for its volcanic eruptions. The United States Geological Survey saying the quake was caused by stress due to bending of the oceanic plate and that it was not directly related to the volcanoes on the island.
1: Many people around the Big Island and beyond reported feeling the shaking. Several reports of items falling off cupboards, out of cabinets, and off walls were made on social media. And mechanical issues with the SpaceX's booster and Starship engines caused the launch to be postponed from Thursday to Friday. ABC's Andrew Dimbert has the details.
19: SpaceX launching its biggest, most powerful Starship yet, this newly redesigned rocket blasting off from South Texas near the Mexican border. This was the company's 12th unmanned Starship test flight, deploying 20 Mach Starlink satellites in space during the flight. NASA is counting on Elon Musk's Starship for its Artemis program. This test flight was supposed to launch Thursday, and while there were some mechanical issues with the booster and Starship engines when the flight launched Friday, SpaceX is calling it a success.
1: This comes as Musk is headed for a historic public offering that could make him the world's first trillionaire. Coming up next, we're going to be taking a look at your business report. 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
20: 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So before you get behind the wheel, read the label. 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
21: I'm Tim Demopoulos. CUSMA negotiations could intensify within the next few weeks, and Unifor, Canada's largest private sector union and the leading voice for auto workers in Canada, has outlined a set of key priorities heading into any talks. Lana Payne is the national president of Unifor.
22: Obviously, our first priority is to get the tariffs removed that have been applied through the Section 232 on autos, but on all sectors in the Canadian economy. That has to be a priority because any discussion on things like rules of origin or all of these other items that will likely become part of the negotiation around auto are kind of useless and futile until we get to a place where we're discussing and having those tariffs removed. So that's our number one priority.
21: Another major priority is increasing pressure on automakers that sell vehicles in Canada to manufacture them domestically.
22: Our second priority is to advocate for the position that we've talked about for over a year now, and that is if you sell in North America, you build in North America, and to try to get the U.S. to focus on where the real problem here. The problem is not...
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28: It's Sunday, May 24th. Good morning. I'm Jim Schutz, currently in Calgary. It's a nice morning out there, especially for a marathon. It's partly cloudy and plus 8 degrees. Here's what's making news right now. The 62nd edition of the Service Credit Union Calgary Marathon is happening right now. This is Canada's longest running marathon with thousands of participants. There'll be detours and closures. Some of the main roads that will be affected are Memorial Drive, Parkdale Boulevard, 3rd Avenue Northwest, and Bowness Road. And speaking of road closures and such, let's go right to it then. From the 660 News Ready Traffic Center, here's Leo. What's going on?
29: Well, it is a nice morning for a drive out there. Not a lot of traffic, but do keep in mind, as Tim mentioned, the Service Calgary Marathon will have
26: so good.
32: We had to play it again.
26: This is an encore presentation.
29: In the Bowness area.
28: Sorry about that, Leo.
29: That's all good. In the Bowness area, sticking around until about 1:15 this afternoon. Bowness Road Northwest closed to northbound and westbound traffic between Bowood Drive and 66th Street. 70th Street Northwest shut down up to 46th Ave. And 46th Ave Northwest remains closed as you move west towards 79th Street. 79th Street also blocked between 46th and 44th Ave. If you're heading through Bowness, just keep those in mind. And if you see anything else, you can let us know at 403-291-0066. 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Okotoks Ford under the giant Canadian flag or at okotoksford.com. Now for the forecast, a mix of sun and cloud to start today, then a chance of afternoon showers with a high near 22. Tonight, more rain and a low of 9. Sunshine for tomorrow, though, with a high of 26, and then back to a mix of sun and cloud for Tuesday and Wednesday with highs of 26 and 23 degrees. Right now in Calgary, partly cloudy and 8.
28: 660 News Time, 7:02. Alberta's government says wildfire danger is high in the province's north. Alberta Wildfire says a fire can ignite very easily due to dry conditions and quickly grow out of control, especially in the Grand Prairie Forest area. And just having a look at the Alberta Wildfire website, 4 wildfires are out of control, all in northern Alberta, in the Fort McMurray and high-level forest areas. Here in southern Alberta, the fire danger is reported very high. And if you do see a wildfire, call 310-FIRE. 660 News Time, 7:03.
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6: Welcome to Talk Back. It's 2 hours of debate and discussion on the big issues of the day. And today it's the Friday free-for-all, the Friday before the May long weekend. And I'm away next week, so it's your last chance to have at me. Criticize me, sing my praises, whatever you want to do. But on Fridays, we don't come up with the topics. We already have a few ready to go, but we prefer to know what's on your mind. So what's on your mind? What do you want to talk about? If you want to talk about something that's been in the news, there's always news. Certainly lots of news this week, lots of news today, and the day is far from over. If you want to talk about something that you think should be in the news, you feel free to raise it here. Whatever it happens to be, it can be serious. It can be not so serious. We have a phone line for you. Every single phone line is available right now. You call right now, you'll get right on the air. 1-833-668-2577. 1-833-668-2577. You just call and you say, hi there. I want to talk about this. I think this is important. I want Rob Stone to know about this. I want Canada to know about this. We have a phone line ready for you. As always, if you've never called before, just mention that. And we will make your call a priority. That number to call again, 1-833-668-2577. We have a call. Let's go. Just like I promised. Nino in Calgary. Hello, Nino.
7: Good morning, Rob. How are you doing this morning?
6: Yeah, I'm good. How easy was that? You just called in and put you right on the air. Not bad, eh? No wait at all.
7: It was that's right. It was real easy. Just the way I like it. No, just the one thing. Prime Minister we got, Mr. Carney, I'll call him. I really don't want to call him a Prime Minister. So he keeps blabbing off about Canadian, by Canadian, Canadian, Canada's the best place, Alberta should stay in Canada, blah, blah. Why does his wife and kids reside in the U.S.? Why are they not in Canada also?
6: Yeah, I don't know. I don't know where his wife lives. I thought his wife lived in Canada.
7: Apparently she's in New York. No, what I've been reading and hearing, apparently she's something like in New York or something, but she's not in Canada. So this is my problem with this government, is that they want us to do everything Canadian, and I'm all for that. I don't want to be another state I want to stay in Canada, but I want Alberta to be a part of Canada like the other eastern provinces are. That's give us our fair shake also.
6: Okay. So where do you think Alberta is not getting a fair shake? How are you not getting a fair shake?
7: Well, one of them is our oil. Like, what's with this oil? Yes. We can't move our own product to open water and that because we have our own provinces holding us back. This never used to be like that. And also with the way Quebec is dealt with, with these transfer payments. And I get this. Okay, I understand. I've been told, well, we don't understand how the transfer payments work. Yeah, whatever. We still get send more than we get back in transfer payments to Quebec and have-not provinces. And how are they not have-not provinces is beyond me.
6: Yeah. Like, well, I'm with you on that. I live in Quebec, by the way, but I still don't understand what makes Quebec a have-not province. It does get the most in equalization. Doesn't get the most per capita in equalization, what makes Quebec a have-not province? Really, seriously,
7: I don't know. I really don't know what makes them a have-not province when they have a surplus.
6: Surpluses. Yeah, there's no surplus in Quebec anymore. There may have been a time when they were running small surpluses, but you'd be hard pressed to find. Okay. I don't think any of the provinces are running surpluses now.
7: Yeah, I get that. I mean, we're in a state right now with all this war going on and the two big wars between Ukraine and Russia, and now this one that the illustrious Trump started with Iran. Like, this is just going nuts. But at the end of the day, the taxpayers are paying all this. So, but yet, and don't get me wrong, please, and don't any of the listeners get me wrong, I have no problems with helping another country. But we got to start helping our own. We just can't keep doling out these millions and $200 million, last week? And yet, everyone here, all of Canada, give generously to charities. I don't mind, but how about the government helping out a little bit more?
6: If I could just ask you one thing, because you started with a conversation about Carney and you don't think he's the government is being fair to Alberta. You know, I've heard all of this and then some. Mr. Carney is in Calgary right now, and in 20 minutes from now, he's going to sign a deal with your premier that may see the development of another pipeline to the West Coast. As long as they come to this agreement on, the industrial carbon tax and this Pathways carbon capture and storage project. This was one of the questions I wanted to ask today anyway. Are you confident that at some point in the next year or two, we are going to see heavy equipment and workers actually building a pipeline from Alberta to BC? How confident are you with that?
7: I'm not. Still not confident.
6: You're not convinced that that's going to happen.
7: No.
6: Okay.
7: I'm not. You know, and the reason being, Rob, is... it's not Carney. I'm not going to blame the Prime Minister on this. I know Danielle Smith is, as far as I'm concerned, the best premier we've had since Ralph Klein. She's for Alberta. She is like Lougheed. She's for Alberta. And that's awesome. Now, the reason I don't think so is what I heard right after the signing that's going to happen today. Right after that, who came on the radio? Mr. Eby from BC, and he will not have this happen in his province. It's all about BC and all about the LNG and all about this blah, blah, blah. $88 billion that they have in projects and that. Yeah, I agree. Yeah. But you need Alberta to move their oil through your province, and then we can all prosper from this.
6: That's where federal leadership comes in. I mean, David Eby can whine, moan, and complain all he wants about another pipeline from Alberta to British Columbia, and he can voice his opposition. He can do what he can try to do to slow it down, and may very well try to do that again. But if a pipeline crosses a border, it's the federal government. It's the responsibility of the federal government. That's where the leadership lies, and that will be the test for Prime Minister Carney. Okay, off and running. Friday free-for-all talk back. Off to a hot start already. Phone line for you at 1-833-668-2577. 1-833-668-2577. You can talk about that or anything else because it's Friday. 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
29: In the 6 660 Traffic Center. I'm Leo Ernewine. Marathon-related closures continue in the northwest until about 1:15 this afternoon. Parkdale Boulevard, 3rd Ave, and Bonus Road Northwest are all running single-lane traffic for each way between Kensington Road and 42nd Street. Further west, Bonus Road Northwest completely shut down between Shaganapi and 43rd Street. 19th Ave Northwest closed between 42nd and 52nd Street, and 52nd Street is blocked between Home Road and Bonus Road. If anything else is causing you an issue, you can call us or leave us a message at 403-291-0066. 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Now for the forecast, a mix of sun and cloud today, then a chance of afternoon showers with a high near 22. Tonight, more rain with a low down to 9. Sunshine for tomorrow with a high of 26, and then we're back to a mix of sun and cloud for Tuesday with a high of 26 again. Right now in Calgary, it's partly cloudy and 8. More traffic and weather every 10 minutes.
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6: Sure is. Friday free-for-all Talk Back. So open line, open topic today. You can take the lead. Peter is in Bridgewater, Nova Scotia. Hello, Peter.
33: Hey, Rob. How you doing today?
6: I'm very good, Peter. Thank you very much. Yeah. How are you?
33: I'm excellent. I wanted to kind of breach a topic that I don't know if has been touched on, and it has to do with trans-border shipping. I went to ship a parcel the other day to the United States, and I found out from Canada Post that in order to ship it, I have to use an app. It's called a Zonos app. I don't know if you're familiar with it.
6: No.
33: Okay, so what you have to do when you ship something is you have to prepay the tariff, and you have to use this app in order to do it. And they also charge you a fee based on the price of your item that you're shipping to utilize this app. Now, what's interesting about this app is it's owned by a U.S. company. So we have a U.S. company that is charging Canadians a fee to process a bunch of paperwork to ship a product to the United States and then charge the tariff on it before it even gets to the States.
6: Wow. No, I had no idea. No, thank you for raising that. Now, if you don't mind, what were you shipping? Are you willing to reveal that?
33: I have a small business. It's kind of a little part-time thing just to make a few extra dollars. And what it is vinyl sticker. And you have to go on this app and you have to find out what the product is and what tariff number it's considered, and then enter that number and then enter the value of the product. And then they charge you accordingly for shipping it across the border.
6: And how much did that add to the cost, would you estimate?
33: On this particular item, it was a $12 item. I had to pay $4.50 to use the app, and then I had to pay $1.62 in tariff to be able to ship it. So my cost, which I had to pass to the customer, was about $6.
6: Right. This fee to use the app, is it kind of like a user fee? You pay a fee every single time you use the app, or are you just paying the fee to download the app?
33: No, you're paying the fee every time you use it.
6: Wow. And the fee to use the app is more than the tariff.
33: That's correct.
6: Holy mackerel. No, I didn't know anything about that.
33: So when I told my customer there was going to be an extra $6.50 to get their item, they kind of looked at it and went, well, maybe we don't want the item. And that was kind of disappointing to find that all out, you know, after you've gone and spent half an hour to try and figure this whole process out.
6: Right. And is this a fairly new thing?
33: Had you shipped something about a month or so?
6: Okay. Yeah, that is interesting. You leave that with us.
33: Yeah. Maybe some of our new team will want to.
6: The name of the app again, sir, and could you spell it for me?
33: Zonos, Z-O-N-O-S, or Zed, actually, because we're Canadian.
6: Right. Okay. Zonos, Zonos. Okay. Thank you, Peter, for raising that. That's very interesting. Maybe somebody else will have some comments on that. Thank you for your call today. All the best to Southern Alberta. Linda is on the line in Southern Alberta. Hello, Linda.
1: Hello. Yes, it's me again. Thank you. In response to Carney's stipulations, whatever he's going to put on this supposable letter again for the pipeline, I think with all the hoops and stipulations and everything, Alberta should just connect with the pipeline that the U.S. is willing to put right up to our Alberta border, and not all the hoops and the stipulations and the fees and whatever else we're going to have to pay, and let them just take it. I think it would be cheaper for us. We probably won't make as much going the other way, but sounds like the other way is a pipe dream.
6: Pipe dream. Okay. Because again, this is one of the questions. That's a good one. This is one of the questions that I'm asking. You know, the hope is that this really accelerates a pipeline project, you know, and maybe we're, as I say, heavy equipment and workers, maybe a year, maybe a little bit more than that. I mean, you're not confident that is going to happen in the case of BC?
1: No, and I think the other way around, we could probably get going at it next year. You know, I don't know what stipulations or what requirements would be for Alberta to finish. But I don't know whether it was the Keystone Pipeline or whatever it was that Biden had blocked from the U.S. going up.
6: Yes.
1: That's the one they want to put back on.
6: That's the one that Trump has just issued a permit for. Yeah, the Bridger.
1: Yeah, and that's not
6: Bridger.
1: I mean, that's less than 100 kilometers from our border to there. So, yeah. And then as far as what this other person had mentioned about fees and stuff to ship things across the line.
6: Yes.
1: Well, my grandson's friend had a home business where he did business with people across the line and stuff. But he said tariffs and fees got too much. He just had to close up his business. So.
6: Yeah, it's kind of sad because there are a lot of people, you know, like Peter said, you know, he's just selling vinyl stickers, trying to make some, you know, some cash on the side. I don't know if it's an eBay type business, but I've heard from at least one eBay seller in the last few months about how these new fees and tariffs, it's really putting a damper on their ability to sell products through platforms like eBay from Canada to the United States. Very interesting. Yeah, Thank you for your call. Thank you, Linda. Yeah, have a good long weekend. Bye-bye. I'm Rob Snow. It's Talk Back Friday, free-for-all. Talk Back, of course. So pick a topic. We will hear you out. This is News Radio.
29: From the 660 Traffic Center, I'm Leo Erlewine. Watch out for these closures related to the Calgary Service Marathon until 1:15 this afternoon today. Memorial Drive Northeast has two-way traffic pushed into the westbound side between Edmonton Trail Northeast and 10th Street Northwest. Memorial Drive Northwest stays fully closed from 10th Street up to Kensington Road. And in the Beltline and Hillhurst area, 11th Ave is down to two westbound lanes from Olympic Way Southeast through to 14th Street Southwest. And 14th Street West is reduced to a single northbound lane between 11th Ave and Kensington Road Northwest. 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Now time for the forecast. Mix of sun and cloud to start, then a chance of afternoon showers with a high near 22. Tonight we're expecting more rain with a low of 9. Sunshine for tomorrow with a high of 26. And then back to a mix of sun and cloud for Tuesday with a high of 26 once more. Right now in Calgary, it's partly cloudy and 8. More traffic and weather every 10 minutes.
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6: Andy in Calgary up next on the Friday Free For All Talk Back. Hi, Andy.
21: Hi, Rob. How are you doing?
6: Yeah, very good, Andy. How are you today?
21: Good, very good.
6: That's good. What's on your mind?
21: Yeah, like the previous caller, I would also like to talk about the new pipeline, Alberta to BC.
6: Yes. What about it?
21: And Mark Carney is very optimistic that this pipeline will carry 1 million barrels of oil per day. And the recently completed Trans Mountain pipeline expansion carries 900,000 barrels per day. So it would be a very similar project. Now, this will require, this 1 million barrel per day of additional oil will require lots of new drilling or oil sands expansion project like the SAGD that we have or the oil sand mining. Either it will be a greenfield, a new project, or expansion of existing facilities. Now, these projects are not likely to happen as long as we have the stringent environment regulations, the long delay in getting the permit, and above all, the carbon tax, which our premier has kind of agreed to, $130 per ton.
6: Wrong. By 2040. Not until 2040, though. Not until 2040.
21: Okay. So now it is about $70 per ton, right?
6: Okay. I believe so it's now, frozen at $95 a ton. I think it's frozen at $95 a ton, as I understand.
21: Okay. Okay. For doing a simple math, let's consider it's $100 per ton. Now, a major project that will produce 1 million barrels per day will roughly emit 4 million tons of CO2 per annum. 4 million tons of CO2 per annum

0: Okay, I believe it's now, frozen at $95 a ton. I think it's frozen at $95 a ton, as I understand.
1: Okay, okay. For doing a simple math, let's consider it's $100 per ton. Now, a major project that will produce 1 million barrels per day will roughly emit 4 million tons of CO2 per annum. 4 million tons of CO2 per annum, this means with $100 per ton, the tax will be $400 million per year.
0: Wow.
1: If we do a carbon capture and sequestration, then that project itself will cost $1 billion.
0: So, at least, yeah.
1: Yes.
0: You're saying $16 to $20 billion for that project, carbon capture and storage. $16 to $20 billion.
1: Now, Rob, if that producer or the investor, because Mark Carney believes that obviously the pipeline will be invested by a private company, but the oil sands development, they also will be done by private companies. If they add this $400 million per year in their operating cost, then the internal rate of return, which is very important to keep it down, to keep it high, IRR has to be high to get bank loan.
0: Yes.
1: The project.
0: Yes.
1: Now, with this additional of $400 million or $1 billion in capital cost, this project will not be viable.
0: Not viable.
1: It will not be a viable project.
0: And perhaps, you know, we keep hearing, well, where's the private sector proponent? You have outlined perhaps why there is hesitance in, say, an oil major coming forward or a big pipeline company to say, yeah, sign us up for that. You think that's the reason why? Because of these capital costs?
1: Absolutely.
0: And the industrial carbon tax?
1: Yeah, absolutely. Unless the carbon tax is zero, I don't know why a premier is agreeing to...
0: Okay.
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2: Good morning. It's Sunday, May 24th, currently in Calgary. Nice morning out there, clouds and 9 degrees. Here's what's making news right now. Well, wall-to-wall runners in Calgary, as the 62nd edition of the Service Calgary Marathon is underway. People from all walks of life gathering to run. And of course, we'll have updates with 660's Tanya Blakeney this morning. And of course, there's lots of closures and detours. Leo is going to have traffic and weather together on the ones to give us an update. In fact, let's that happen right now. From the 660 News Radio Traffic Center, here's Leo. What's going on there, Leo?
3: Well, most of the major routes around the city moving quite well at the moment. There's some light congestion down in the south on McLeod Trail, northbound by Canyon Meadows. Of course, those left-hand lane closures and reduced speeds down to 50, slowing things down. Watch out for crews on scene there. And then, of course, the Memorial Drive has major restrictions right now for the Calgary Service Marathon. In effect, until about 1:15 this afternoon, Memorial closed between the 4th Ave flyover ramp and 10th Street Northwest. And on the east side, once runners clear the running section, Memorial Drive Northeast shifts to restricted lanes with two-way traffic in the westbound lanes between Edmonton Trail and 10th Street Northwest as well. If anything else is causing you an issue, like crashes and or stalls, why not give us a

0: 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Now time for the forecast. A mix of sun and cloud to start today, then a chance of afternoon showers with a high up to 22. Tonight, we're expecting more rain with a low down to 9, and then sunshine for tomorrow with a high near 26. Back to a mix of sun and cloud for Tuesday with a daytime high near 26 again. Right now in Calgary, it's cloudy and 9.
1: 660 News Time, 732. Wildfire danger is high in northern parts of the province. Alberta Wildfire warns that fires can start very easily under current dry conditions and could spread rapidly. Officials are urging residents and visitors to use caution while spending some time outdoors and avoid any activities that could ignite a wildfire. And according to the Alberta Wildfire website, 4 wildfires are out of control, all in northern Alberta, in the Fort McMurray and high-level forest areas. Here in southern Alberta, the fire danger is rated high. And if you do see a wildfire, call 310-FIRE. 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
6: It is the Friday Free For All Talk Back Friday before the May long weekend. Love to hear from you. Pick a topic. And let's hear from you today. Lots of lines available there. The wait won't be too long. Let's go to Don. He's in Red Deer. Hello, Don.
7: Hi there, Rob. How are you doing?
6: Yeah, very good. Don, how are things in Red Deer today?
7: Not too bad. Cold and rainy. But anyway, I was just wondering, I watched the national news yesterday, and it's just regarding the Alberta separation question. And I guess it was tossed out of court, even though they got enough signatures. And apparently the judge said he didn't consult with First Nations. And so Rachel Notley is going to challenge this. Apparently, she threw the nuclear possibility option of the notwithstanding clause.
6: Can't use a notwithstanding clause. Yeah, it's Danielle Smith. Danielle Smith, you mean, not Rachel Notley, but Danielle Smith.
7: Oh, right.
6: Yeah. She can't use the notwithstanding clause on this case.
7: No comment on that, but I'm just wondering, like, Quebec, correct me if I'm wrong, I just want you to clarify something. Quebec also had a referendum a few years ago. I can't remember what year. But they settled in
6: 1995. They've had two referendums, actually. They've had two referendums,
7: Okay, they did not, according to the news, consult with First Nations. So Quebec separate? Because they also have First Nations, do they not? And don't their treaties are with Canada, not with Quebec. So does that mean Quebec is in the same place as Alberta?
6: Well, I believe because, you know, I mean, 1995 was a long time ago, right? 1995, long time ago now, like 30 years ago. So there's been precedent since 1995 on the whole duty to consult. Didn't really exist, as I understand it, in 1995, right?
7: Is precedence legal? Like, can you go to court and say, oh, Quebec had a referendum, they didn't consult, and precedent has changed?
6: Changed? As I understand it, the precedent has changed. And now, because in Quebec, there's going to be an election this fall in Quebec, in October, there's going to be an election. And right now, it appears as though the Parti Québécois, the separatist party in Quebec, is promising to hold a referendum, even though much like in Alberta, there's no appetite for separation in the province of Quebec. So now, given what has happened with this court ruling in Alberta this week, now the Quebec separatists are going to have to wait and see what happens with the Alberta case, because Alberta says it's going to appeal this. But even whatever way it goes with that appeal, it could go to the, it's more than likely going to go to the Supreme Court after the Court of Appeal. So even with a referendum in Quebec, which the Parti Québécois has vowed to hold within the next 3 years if it wins an election, maybe it will have to it will have a duty to consult with the First Nations of Quebec, with, you know, which would be like Algonquin and Cree, for example.
7: Okay, you've answered my question. I just wanted to know if they're playing by the same rules, or if Quebec has special rules and Alberta doesn't have special rules, or if what Alberta does, Quebec doesn't have to follow, or if the process is the same for every province, or what? It was just kind of confusing when they said, well, Alberta didn't.
6: I'm only telling you what I understand it to be after reading many legal experts that have been quoted in the news media in the last 48 hours since all of that unfolded.
7: Yep.
6: Sir. I have no expertise of myself.
7: I'll get it right. Danielle Smith wants to use the notwithstanding clause no matter what the court says, or she threw it out.
6: She may want to use the notwithstanding clause. I haven't heard that. The notwithstanding clause is about charter cases. This was not a charter case. The notwithstanding clause, section 33 of the charter, has to do with things like your legal rights that are in the charter and your fundamental rights that are in the charter. That's when a legislature can invoke the notwithstanding clause to bypass.
7: She made the comment
6: but that's not
7: made
6: the case.
7: An error in law.
6: Yeah. That's what they claim, that they made an error in law.
7: Yeah. So.
6: And there are legal experts and law professors who are saying that this judge may have jumped the gun and acted prematurely on this whole duty to consult and didn't give proper weight to the fact that 300,000 people have signed this petition from promoted by Stay Free Alberta, and another 400,000 signed the Pro Canada petition as well.
7: Long story short, Quebec has to play by the same rules.
6: We'll have to play by the same rules. Yeah. And right now we don't know what those rules are. Okay. Thank you. All right. Yeah, it's complicated, isn't it? Al is in Calgary. Hello, Al.
5: Thanks for taking my call, Rob.
6: You're welcome, Al. Thank you.
5: Something that came up earlier this week with regards to the privatization of airports and ports.
6: Container ports?
5: Container ports, yeah. So back in 2021, Canadian Tire Corporation bought 25% of the port of Vancouver, utilizing the Ashcroft Terminal to handle roughly 7,000 rail cars of cargo annually. They also, when the containers are transferred from the ship to the rail, CNFCP rail, then they go to the various terminals where they use up to 6,000 trucks to distribute the product to their individual stores across Canada. So I don't know what the big deal is, except to say that they're advertising now saying, hey, if you buy from Canadian Tire, you know, you're buying from a Canadian. So the billion kilograms of products that they import from China, how much of that is actually made in Canada or assembled in Canada?
6: Yeah, I would have no idea.
5: Exactly. So Honda announced that they weren't going to build that electrical plant, vehicle plant.
6: The EV plant in Ontario, yes.
5: Yeah, so the only reason I bought a Honda is because it was made in Canada. It's made in Canada.
6: Yes.
5: If I'm not buying anything made in China, and yet who do I go to? Canadian Tire, or do I go to Amazon?
6: Okay, I kind of lost you there. I'm not following where you're taking me.
5: Well, it's just same thing with this announcement that's coming up here in Calgary or Edmonton. I'm not sure where it is. It's all in the fine print.
6: It's in Calgary. All in the fine print. Okay.
5: It's all in the fine print.
6: Okay. All right, Al. Thank you. Gotta go. Friday Free For All Talkback, everyone. 1-833-668-2577. Every single phone line is available right now. We'd love to hear from you. This is News Radio.
0: In the 660 Traffic Center, I'm Leo Ernawine. The Calgary Service Marathon has some closures through Parkdale, Bowness, and Montgomery until about 1:15 this afternoon. Parkdale Boulevard, 3rd Ave Northwest, and Bowness Road are all one lane each way between Kensington Road and 42nd Street Northwest. Bowness Road closed between Shaganapi Trail and 43rd Street. 19th Ave is closed between 42nd and 52nd Street, and 52nd Street closed between Home Road and Bowness Road. Bowness Road also closed to northbound and westbound traffic between Bowood Drive Northwest and 66th Street. 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Now time for the forecast. A mix of sun and cloud today, then a chance of afternoon showers with a high near 22. Tonight, more rain with a low of 9. Sunshine for tomorrow, a high of 26. Then back to a mix of sun and cloud for Tuesday with a high of 26 again. Right now in Calgary, mostly cloudy and 9. More traffic and weather every 10 minutes.
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6: We are monitoring everything that's happening in Calgary right now, and the meeting underway now between Prime Minister Carney and the Premier of Alberta, Danielle Smith. The signing ceremony about to get underway. They have made some opening remarks. They're smiling for the cameras. And after their opening remarks, they'll sign the documents and then they will go into another room and they're supposed to have a meeting. And then at about 1:30 or so Calgary time, there will be a news conference with Prime Minister Carney. So we're watching all of that, and 660 News Radio in Calgary will have all the details about today's announcement. Of course, throughout the day, Emerson is in Calgary. Hello, Emerson.
16: Good morning, and thank you again for the privilege to be on your program. Rob, I was just thinking out loud this morning, why does Danielle Smith have to waste her time waiting to appeal that judge's decision out of Edmonton denying the separatist movement? Why doesn't she just put it on the referendum, like 65% of the members of the UCP membership want to see it on there anyway? So Why doesn't she do the right thing and just say, I'm everybody's premier, it'll go on, and let's see what happens? Why does she need a judge to tell her to do it?
6: Well, there are a couple of ways to look at that. One of them is to look at it through the traditional lens of how you would look at it if a PQ, Parti Québécois premier, did that and said, we're going to have a referendum on separation. How would you view that? You would view that person as what? A separatist, right? They want to put a question on separation, on breaking up the country, and that person's a separatist. Danielle Smith insists she's not a separatist, that she's a federalist who just wants a better shake for Alberta, which I can appreciate that. So maybe that's why she's hesitating, you know, right, to do what you have suggested she do, and she's under a tremendous amount of pressure, as you also suggested, right, from her own UCP members to do this, right? I think it's because, right, she doesn't want to be labeled a separatist premier. That's why.
16: But
6: it's also been suggested that if she was to do that and say add a 10th question, the 10th question for the referendum being on separation, that it would just prompt the same sort of court challenge from First Nations again. And they would say, no, you're trying to get around it the same way. And it would just be the subject of another court challenge.
16: But is it true that she might have a hard time maintaining her leadership if she doesn't comply with the members' request? So they were saying that a lot of members are thinking that they might want to challenge her leadership.
6: Leading people like Mr. Sylvester and Jeffrey Rath are saying, we have 300,000 people here. They're not all UCP members, but we could make them all UCP members. You know, we could do a mass drive. And if she doesn't put this on the ballot for this fall, we'll try and take her out. And she wouldn't be the premier anymore.
16: Right.
6: Find a new leader
16: of
6: the UCP.
16: Well, I just want to say that, you know, when people are elected, like Carney, when he was elected, he said, I'm everybody's prime minister, whether you voted for me or not. But when it comes right down to brass knuckles, really, like as if they're going to appoint a conservative person to the Supreme Court, I'd love to see it happen, but they probably wouldn't do it, even though he says he's everybody's prime minister. She says she's everybody's premier for all Albertans. So this is her time to step up and shine. Yeah, she's going to take some heat either way. There's no question. Doesn't matter how she goes on this. She's done. She's like a toilet seat. She's up and down. One day she says one thing. One day she says another. So just want to leave you with these comments. I want to wish you, your family, and all of your friends a beautiful long weekend.
6: Thank you. God bless you. Thank you for giving us the chance
16: to be on a balanced program. God bless. Bye-bye.
6: Okay. Thank you, Emerson. Yeah. Bye-bye. Grant, hang on the line. We'll get to your call next, Grant, here in the first hour of the Friday Free for All a talk back. But we do have to stop here. 1-833-668-2577. 1-833-668-2577. Lots of lines available. We don't have to just talk about Alberta politics and pipelines and separation referendums. There's all kinds of stuff that's happening in the news and in the country and in the world. You pick a topic and we'll go with it. We'll be right back with more of your calls. I'm Rob Snow. This is News Radio.
0: In the 660 Traffic Center, I'm Leo Erdewine. Keep in mind the Calgary Service Marathon is causing lane restrictions through the Kensington and 14th Street corridor until about 1:15 this afternoon. 11th Ave is reduced to two westbound lanes from Olympic Way Southeast up to 14th Street Southwest, and 14th Street West is down to one northbound lane from 11th Ave Southwest to Kensington Road Northwest. So just expect some delays there and stay clear of the area if you can. If you see anything else, why not let us know? 403-291-0066. 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Conditions in app. And now time for the forecast. A mix of sun and cloud, then a chance of afternoon showers. A high near 22. Tonight, more rain with a low of 9. Sunshine for tomorrow, a high of 26. Back to a mix of sun and cloud for Tuesday and Wednesday with highs of 26 and 23 degrees. And we're expecting more rain for Thursday with a high near 16. Right now in Calgary, it's mostly cloudy and 9. More traffic and weather every 10 minutes.
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6: Yes, it is Friday Free For All. Open line, open topic. On this Friday before the long weekend, Grant in Calgary. Thanks for waiting, Grant. Hi there.
29: Hello. Hi.
6: Yeah, hi, Grant. Go ahead.
29: Well, first off, I think we do need a pipeline to the coast. I'm all for that. I hope it goes through. I'll believe it when I see it. But, I was reading about the judge that's struck down this referendum thing and Smith calling it undemocratic. I mean, it's last time some judge ruled against them, they changed the law. So how can she say a judge making a ruling is undemocratic? I don't understand that.
6: Okay. So you're not buying what the premier is selling. Is that what you're saying, Grant? You don't believe what
29: you're not a judge totally made a ruling against the separation, and she's calling it undemocratic, right? And it's not the law. Well, a judge represents the legal system. I would say they know the law. But they seem to have this way of going around changing laws, just like they did for the signatures they needed for these petitions. Like, they lowered the number that was required.
6: Yes.
29: And they gave them more time to give these signatures. So that's in favor of the separatists.
6: That's right. Right. Okay.
29: No, I don't buy that at all. I hope it doesn't happen. I mean, it's like I said before, we're landlocked. Without BC, our oil doesn't get to the coast. Where's it going to go? South to the Americans. I read there last year, I think it was, we sold LNG to the United States. They turned around and sold to somebody else for more. Why didn't we sell it to that country?
6: Oh, I see. Okay. Now, Premier Smith said today that as part of this agreement, they could get going on the pipeline September of 2027. So a little more than a year from now. All right. You must be encouraged to hear that.
29: Yeah, I think that would be a bonus for the province and for the country. Same as if they jump on this Keystone XL, again, that would be another plus for the province and the country.
6: Right.
29: We have so many resources. Yeah. Why aren't we making those available to not only ourselves, but the rest of the world?
6: Of course. All right. Do you give the Prime Minister any credit for going to Calgary and making this announcement?
29: Yeah, I think he's putting in a good effort, so we'll just see what happens from there. You know, it's just like out in Ontario there with this, what do they call it, the Ring of Fire and the Hudson's Bay,
6: Ring of Fire,
29: Port Harbor, all that stuff is, it's all talk, but let's get the ball rolling here. Let's get moving.
6: Yep. Sure enough. All right, Grant, thank you. Yep. Good to hear from you. Ken is in Cochrane. Hello, Ken.
1: Hi, Rob. Hope you'll have a really long weekend here coming up. Just wanted
6: you
1: to
6: too.
1: Comment on the, on the Alberta separation thing and the court ruling. I can't imagine that a Court of Queen's Bench justice would really purposefully push her thumb on the scale. But in actual fact, that's kind of what she's done at making this particular ruling at this particular juncture in the overall court's system. So the reason I'm saying that is that when she makes this ruling at this particular period in time, she's left herself open to a perceived apprehension of bias. You know, people have already described the fact that, you know, she was liberally appointed and so on and so forth. So she is open to that type of criticism. I'm not saying that she actually did that. But to make a decision that she made, basically saying that people can't even ask the question about whether or not they want to separate, that I think is a hill too far. And the other fellow who was just talking just a minute ago saying, well, you know, it's not right that the provincial government went and changed the legislation. That's the purview of the provincial government. The provincial government created the first law in the first instance, and if it didn't have the intended consequence of what they actually intended, they have the right and the ability to go back and fix it. And so I believe that that's what they did. I think that the Court of Queen's Bench justice has erred in the way that she, I don't know what happened.
6: In the way that she applied, in the way that she applied the law. You think she put the cart before the horse? That's a common opinion, a very popular opinion in the last 48 hours. I thank you for your call. That is our time for the first hour. We're going to have a brand new topic in hour number two that has nothing to do with Alberta politics. Something brand new for you to consider and weigh in on the Friday Free For All Talkback on News Radio.
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2: It's Sunday, May 24th. Good morning. I'm Tim Schutz. Currently in Calgary, we have a nice morning out there. A few clouds sitting at plus 9 degrees. Here's what's making news right now. The 62nd edition of the Calgary Marathon is happening today. An effort to stop Alberta from leaving Canada launched yesterday with Thomas Lukaszczyk leading the way. Should it stay or should it go? Calgary's free fare zone. Alberta Wildfire says the danger is high in the province's north.
0: Montreal's comeback attempt falls short against the Hurricanes in Game 2 of the NHL Stanley Cup playoffs, and the Blue Jays extend their win streak to 4 games. Sports at 15.
2: 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Here's Leo.
0: Well, it's a rather calm morning on most of the major routes around the city, but we are seeing some congestion starting in the downtown core. The Calgary Service Marathon also has several closures through East Village until about 1:15. 9th Ave Southeast closed from 4th Street Southeast to 12th Street. 6th Street Southeast closed from 6th Ave to 9th Ave. Confluence Way is closed from Riverfront Ave to 6th Ave, and Riverfront Ave also closed from 1st Street Southwest to 6th Street Southeast. So watch out for those closures. They're, of course, active until the marathon wraps up later this afternoon. If you see anything else causing you an issue, why not let us know at 403-291-0066. Traffic brought to you by Okotoks Ford. May is amazing with unheard of deals on new Ford trucks and Broncos. Okotoks Ford under the giant Canadian flag or at okotoksford.com. Now time for the forecast. A mix of sun and cloud today, then a chance of afternoon showers with a high near 22. Tonight, we're expecting a little bit more rain showers with a low down to 9. Sunshine for tomorrow with a high of 26, and then back to a mix of sun and cloud for Tuesday with a high near 26 once more. Right now in Calgary, it's mostly cloudy and 10.
2: We'll have another check of traffic and weather together on the ones in less than 10 minutes. 660 News Time, 8:02. Yes, happening now, the 62nd edition of the Service Credit Union Calgary Marathon. It's Canada's longest-running marathon with thousands of participants. There's detours and closures, as you've just been hearing. And some of the main roads that are affected are Memorial Drive, Parkdale Boulevard, 3rd Avenue Northwest, and Bonas Road. 660's Tanya Blakeney will have updates of the marathon all morning long. And, of course, Leo will have traffic and weather together on the ones once again in just a few moments. Well, an effort to stop Alberta from leaving Canada launched in Edmonton yesterday. Thomas Lukaszczyk, Alberta's former deputy premier, says the Forever Canadian campaign will see him and hundreds of volunteers in a unity bus. Lukaszczyk says they'll cover the province.
5: So expect to get a knock on your door. Expect us to be at different festivals. Expect us to be anywhere Albertans are during this summer. Much like last summer, we were everywhere. We're going to be everywhere again.
2: Premier Danielle Smith announced in a televised address that October 19th referendum questions will ask Albertans if they want to remain in Canada or start the process to hold a binding referendum on separation. Well, the mayor is trying to save Calgary's free fare zone. City Council plans to debate it, and Jeremy Farkas is urging people to contact their councillors.
8: Let me just cut to the chase. Getting rid of the free fare zone is the wrong move. Why would we want to make transit less convenient when we're trying to get more people downtown?
2: A few weeks ago, city councillors took a step toward eliminating Calgary's downtown C-Train free fare zone, endorsing a recommendation from administration to do so. Members of the Infrastructure and Planning Committee voted 7-4 to move towards scrapping it, saying that charging a fare would generate an extra $5 million a year. And administration believes ending the free fare zone would help reduce disorderly behavior. The wildfire danger in Alberta is high. Alberta Wildfire says a fire can ignite very easily due to dry conditions and quickly grow out of control. They're asking you to be cautious while spending time outdoors every weekend this summer and avoid activities that could spark a wildfire. According to the Alberta Wildfire website, 4 wildfires are out of control, all in northern Alberta in the Fort McMurray and high-level forest areas. Here in southern Alberta, the fire danger is listed as very high. And if you do see a wildfire, call 310-FIRE. U.S. President Donald Trump says a deal with Iran, including opening the Strait of Hormuz, has been largely negotiated. The announcement on social media from Trump described the deal as a memorandum of understanding and still needs finalizing. Iran has signaled narrowing differences in the talks.
7: The Iranians certainly do agree that a great deal of progress has been made, but as we've heard, there are still sort of sticking points that they're also talking about that they say still needs to be worked out. The things that I'm hearing from the Iranian side, they say that some of these are very small points, but certainly ones that are very difficult. But by and large, what these two sides are trying to do is they're trying to get to sort of a general memorandum of understanding to then give themselves some breathing room to be able to deal with some of the very tough issues around Iran's nuclear program. Now, as far as that memorandum of understanding is concerned, for the Iranian side, what's very important is for the United States to lift its blockade and also for some of their assets to be unfrozen because, of course, they are in somewhat of a financial crunch right now with that blockade on.
2: Speaking to reporters in New Delhi on day two of his trip to India, Secretary of State Marco Rubio indicated there could be more developments. And with that in mind, the average price of gas, according to GasBuddy.com, is $1.74 a liter in Calgary. Last month, it was $1.64. A year ago, $1.37 a liter. In Canada, the average is $1.83, with BC still leading the pack with the highest gas prices in Canada. The price of a barrel of oil is hovering around $100 a barrel. 660 News Time, 8:07. Russian officials launched a new massive drone and missile attack against Ukraine this morning using high-powered hypersonic missiles that the Kremlin claims cannot be stopped. We have more from Lama Hassan.
9: Kyiv's mayor Vitaly Klitschko saying the capital came under heavy attack and at least four people were killed and more than 100 others injured across the country. That number is expected to rise. And this comes after Putin was threatening to retaliate after accusing Ukraine of carrying out a deadly attack on a student dormitory in an occupied part of eastern Ukraine, killing 21 people.
4: Everything Calgary.
2: A great fundraiser is underway in Calgary. It's the Hot Dog Festival. 660's Dion Wearmouth explains.
10: It's officially the dog days of spring in Calgary as the city's Hot Dog Festival gets underway. The two-week-long Dog Days Festival kicking off Saturday in Inglewood, bringing together weenie fanatics for a good cause. 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
2: In this week's Pause for Pets, we introduce you to a three-legged pooch that has a reputation for making friends. Here's Nadia Maharab.
12: Navin literally limped into the city's animal shelter. And after assessment, a vet determined the young dog's leg needed to be amputated. But as Christina Ince, animal behavior coordinator and Navin fan, explains, the brave, resilient, and affectionate tripod is healing up and looking for a new home.
13: He's still learning to navigate the three legs, but he's doing quite well. We're able to send him out with volunteers on short walks while he's building those muscles. And then over time, we feel like he'll be, active and ready to go just like any other dog.
12: Nav is a bona fide sun worshiper who can often be found relaxing in a sunbeam. That's when he's not sniffing, inspecting toys, and boosting morale. He's also a pro at making friends, literally using some of them as a crutch.
13: When he sees new people, he wants to go up and engage. He leans in for pets. He throws his head back. He's quite eager to get that attention. And when his front leg gets tired, he will softly kind of place it up on you so you can kind of embrace him almost. He knows how to work the room for sure.
12: For photos and more information, visit our website at citynews.ca. For this week's Pause for Pets, I'm Nadia Mohara.
2: From dogs to grizzly bear cubs, these two orphan cubs are settling into their new home at the Wilder Institute Calgary Zoo after spending their first weeks exploring the Wild Canada habitat. The brothers, Turner and Fitz, were brought in after their mother died during a defensive encounter with a human. Coming up, traffic and weather together on the ones, 660 News Time, 810.
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0: The Calgary Service Marathon affecting access around the Zoo and Bridgeland area until about quarter after 1 o'clock today. 12th Street East is closed between 9th Ave Southeast and 1st Ave Northeast. St. George's Drive is also closed between 12th Street Northeast and the Zoo entrance. 1st Ave closed between 12th Ave and 4th Street Northeast. And 4th Street itself reduced to one lane northbound between 1st Ave and Memorial Drive. So just expect some delays. Watch out for runners as well as heavy police presence, just trying to keep everybody safe in the area. 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Now time for the forecast. A mix of sun and cloud to start today. We're expecting a chance of afternoon showers as well with a high near 22. Tonight, more rain with a low down to 9, and sunshine returns for tomorrow with a high of up to 26. Back to a mix of sun and cloud for Tuesday, a high near 26 again. Right now in Calgary, mostly cloudy and 10.
2: 660 News Time, 8:12. Well, happening now, yes, it's the Service Calgary Marathon, and reporting, here's 660's Tanya Blakeney.
16: 100,000 pairs of runners, running shoes, sneakers, or trainers on the streets of Calgary between the full and the half marathons this morning. It's a record field of participants, and the charity total is already up to $700,000 raised, and that, of course, is still counting. Now, let's talk about what these runners are actually tackling on the route this morning, because whether it's the full or the half, it includes a pretty incredible tour of the downtown area. Both races began together just before 7 o'clock this morning, right near Stampede Park, and early on, they actually share a good chunk of the route. The runners head through the southeast along the Elbow River pathways and into neighborhoods like Inglewood and Ramsey. And then it's a beautiful time of day, of course. And today really is a gorgeous day. So things start to split a bit. Half marathoners have actually looped back in the first. The leaders have already crossed the finish line for that 21.1K or 13.1 mile race. The full marathoners, though, make their way further west into the west part of the city, covering Bowness and other communities along the Bow River and more pathways, of course. Now, the full marathon race record owned by Lethbridge's Kip Kangogo in 2 hours 19 minutes and 47 seconds. That was set back in 2014. Kangogo also won the race last year. The women's race record is 2 hours 45 minutes, and that was set by Claire Crocious, and it stood since 1990. Now, checking the scores and the race events right now, the half marathon leaders have crossed. Harry Halford of Calgary, Alberta is the top male in 1 hour and 8 minutes and 28 seconds, while the first female is about to cross. McKenna Fitzgerald just has completed now 1 hour 16 minutes and 3 seconds. And the marathon racers now making their way through the Bowness region. They're as far, the men's leading as far as the Bowness edge, almost at 83rd Street. They'll loop back and come back down to the downtown core. Covering the marathon live, I'm Tanya Blakeney.
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2: Hey, it's a nice morning out there, cloudy and 10 degrees in Calgary. Good morning. I'm Jim Schutz. Here's what's making news right now. As you heard, the Service Calgary Marathon is on. Lots of closures and detours. And 660's Tanya Blakeney has live updates. An effort to stop Alberta from leaving Canada launched in Edmonton yesterday. Thomas Lukaszek is back on the road with his Unity bus. And should it stay or should it go? The free fare zone will be talked about at City Hall this week. 660 News Time, 8:16. 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
0: A 3-2 overtime victory for Carolina has tied up the Eastern Conference final of the NHL Stanley Cup playoffs at one game apiece. Nikolaj Ehlers was the difference maker, scoring twice last night, including the game winner in overtime to push the Hurricanes past Montreal. The Canadiens struggled to generate some offense, managing just 12 total shots on net, though Josh Anderson converted twice, including a late third period goal to force the overtime frame. This NHL Stanley Cup playoff series now moves to Montreal for a Game 3 tomorrow night at 6 o'clock. Attention shifts to the Western Conference final tonight, where the Colorado Avalanche look to climb out of a 2-0 hole against the visiting Vegas Golden Knights. Game 3 gets underway at 6 p.m. on Sportsnet and Sportsnet 960 The Fan. In some local soccer action, a pair of home games are on the Calgary calendar today. First Cavalry FC puts their 6-week undefeated streak on the line at Spruce Meadows against bottom-seeded Pacific FC. The Cavs sit just 2 points out of the top spot with kickoff scheduled for 3 p.m. Then at 5 o'clock, the Calgary Wild host the Halifax Tides over at McMahon Stadium. For Hoops fans, the Calgary Surge are in BC tonight to battle the Vancouver Bandits in some CEBL action starting at 6. In the NBA, the New York Knicks now one game away from a sweep after defeating the Cleveland Cavaliers 121-108 last night to take a 3-0 series lead. Tonight, the Oklahoma City Thunder try to protect their 2-1 series lead against the San Antonio Spurs with Game 4 tipping off at 6 o'clock on Sportsnet 1. And over to baseball, as the Toronto Blue Jays look to complete the series sweep this morning after a 5-2 win over Pittsburgh yesterday, pushed their win streak to 4 games. First pitch against the Pirates is an early one today, coming up at 10:15 a.m. on Sportsnet. Sports at 15 and 45 past the hour or anytime at sportsnet.ca.
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2: You're listening to 660 News Radio. For the first time in 10 years, China's foreign minister is visiting Canada.
22: Wang Yi is set to visit Ottawa between May 28th and 30th to meet his Canadian counterpart, Anita Anand. The visit comes after Prime Minister Mark Carney visited Beijing with Anand in January, marking the first visit to China by a Canadian prime minister since 2017. That's when Canada and China reached a preliminary deal. China agreed to lower tariffs on Canadian canola seed and eliminate tariffs on canola meal, peas, and seafood. In exchange, Canada agreed to reduce tariffs and set import limits on Chinese electric vehicles. The foreign affairs ministers are expected to discuss the recently updated Canada-China strategic partnership when they meet next weekend. Naira Ahmed, The Canadian Press.
2: An armed man was shot and killed outside the White House at a checkpoint last night. Here's Allison Kosick with the details.
24: We immediately took cover and heard people yelling for us to sprint to the White House briefing room just steps away.
25: We have to evacuate shooting. We have to evacuate shooting. We have to evacuate shooting.
24: Our camera crew telling the network we needed to get inside. President Trump was in the White House, and senior administration officials say he's fine.
2: Sources say the alleged suspect is 21 years old and was known in the Secret Service. Court records show he was ordered to stay away from the White House last July. The cause of death for NASCAR racer Kyle Busch has been revealed. Morgan Norwood has the details on what took the life of the 41-year-old husband and father of two young boys.
1: As fans and the NASCAR world prepare to honor Kyle Busch at the Coca-Cola 600 this weekend, his family now saying he died after serious pneumonia progressed into sepsis.
5: The most common cause of sepsis from infections is pneumonia, and it just overwhelms the body's immune system, and then that bacteria spreads to the blood, which causes this reaction.
1: That medical emergency unfolding Wednesday when Busch was at a Chevrolet racing simulator in North Carolina.
2: Coming up, traffic and weather together on the ones.
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26: In the 660 Traffic Center, I'm Leo Irwine. Because of the Calgary Service Marathon, several routes around Stampede Park are closed until about 1:15 this afternoon. 11th Ave Southeast closed between Olympic Way and 6th Street. Olympic Way is southbound only between 12th Ave Southeast and the Stampede Gates. And then Olympic Way fully closed between 12th Ave and 9th Ave in the Southeast. 12th Ave also closed between Olympic Way and McDonald Ave. And McDonald Ave closed between 12th Ave and Bellevue Ave. If you see anything else in your way, why not let us know at 403-291-0066. 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Now time for the forecast. A mix of sun and cloud to start the day, then a chance of afternoon showers. A high near 22. We're expecting a little bit more rain showers tonight with a low down to 9. Sunshine for tomorrow with a high of 26. Then back to a mix of sun and cloud for Tuesday and Wednesday. Highs of 26 again and 23 degrees respectively. We're expecting rain to return for Thursday with a high near 16, and Friday also brings a chance of showers with a high of 26 once more. Right now in Calgary, it's mostly cloudy and 10. More traffic and weather every 10 minutes.
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2: You're listening to 660 News Radio. Here's something you don't hear every day. Sex workers and their allies marched through Montreal during Grand Prix weekend to demand better working conditions. A stripper who gave her name as Harriet says she's on strike for the day and is denouncing the nightly fees that dancers are forced to pay to work in clubs.
30: So it's very possible for us to pay money to the club and lose money on a shift. It's not guaranteed pay every time you show up to work. But we can still be told what to do, sort of arbitrarily penalized for how we're dressing, how we look, how our body looks.
2: Harriet says dancers are treated as independent contractors, which means they don't have access to workplace health and safety board protections. But she says club owners still treat them as employees and can penalize them for how they look or for not following orders. More and more children's hospitals are using facility dogs to bring moments of comfort and joy to patients and their families. These specially trained full-time working dogs can enter sensitive areas and support patients throughout their hospital experience. Studies show that even brief interactions can improve well-being, lower stress and pain levels, and help kids feel more at ease in unfamiliar medical settings.
4: Everything Calgary.
2: The play is 361 years old, but the world has probably never seen it like this. 660's Andrea Montgomery goes behind the curtain.
3: Well, the story originally comes from the year 1664. The staging of this production, though, sets it in the 70s. Tartuffe, or The Imposter, or The Hypocrite, was written by the French playwright Molière, who had a prolific career writing circumstantial comedies for the Sun King, Louis XIV. Think people hiding behind curtains, overhearing secrets, that kind of stuff. The plot is about a fraudster, Tartuffe, trying to hoodwink a family, and the game played between fraudster audience and those in line to be duped. Richard Bone is directing the play, but he also worked on this translation and adaptation specifically.
10: And the artificiality of it was something I decided also early on that I wanted to lean into, because for me the play is about something that's not real, feeling like it's real. And the theater does that. The theater is that. And a play that's written in rhyme is obviously very unreal, but there's something underneath that that still feels real. And when you embrace the artificiality of what you're doing.
3: Tartuffe by Molière, presented by the Shakespeare Company, is on stage through to June 6th. You can get your tickets at the Shakespeare Company's website. And it's being staged at the Vertigo Studio Theater. Behind the curtain, I'm Andrea Montgomery.
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11: I'm Tim Demopoulos. The Gordie Howe Bridge, a key trade link between Windsor and Detroit, has faced years of delay and political battles. Much of the current cross-border traffic still moves across the aging Ambassador Bridge, owned by the Maroon family, who are longtime opponents of the Gordie Howe project. But as Flavio Volpe,

0: plant launch all come together, the region could see a major business boom.
1: This bridge couldn't be arriving at a better time. Politics aside, I think we're going to get peace on the USMCA front. I think we're going to see volumes pick back up. The U-turn that the Americans are going to make on how they view the USMCA region as critical to their competitiveness with China and the rest of the world may actually cause a real glut of business when this stuff gets announced. You know, outside my window here, I could see the Ford Oakville plant. That's going to be online later this year. Better to have a romantic idea that you can get that stuff across rather quickly, like when you look at pictures of the 401 from the 60s.
0: With your weekend business report, I'm Tim Demopoulos.
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12: It's Sunday, May 24th. Good morning. I'm Tim Schutz, currently in Calgary. We have clouds. It's 10 degrees. Here's what's making news right now. The 62nd edition of the Calgary Marathon is happening today. Alberta's former Deputy Premier Thomas Lukaszczyk putting together an effort to keep Alberta in Canada. The mayor is making a public push to keep Calgary's downtown free fare zone alive. Alberta Wildfire says wildfire danger is high in northern parts of the province.
13: The Hurricanes even up the Eastern Conference Finals of the NHL playoffs with an overtime victory against Montreal, while both of Calgary's soccer clubs hit the pitch this afternoon. Sports at 45.
12: 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Here's Leo.
13: Well, the Calgary Service Marathon does have extensive closures throughout the Parkdale, Bowness, and Montgomery areas until about 1:15 this afternoon. Parkdale Boulevard, 3rd Ave Northwest, and Bowness Road, all one lane each way between Kensington Road and 42nd Street Northwest. Bowness Road is closed between Shaganapi Trail and 43rd Street. 19th Ave closed between 42nd and 52nd Street, and 52nd Street is closed between Home Road and Bowness Road, while Bowness Road is closed to northbound and westbound traffic between Bowood Drive Northwest and 66th Street. So just watch out for those closures, as well as marathon runners in the area. If you see anything else, you can let us know, 403-291-0066. 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

0: 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Now time for the forecast. A mix of sun and cloud to start today, then a chance of afternoon showers. Today's high is up to 22 degrees. Tonight, more rain showers potentially with a low down to 9. Sunshine for tomorrow, a high of 26. And Tuesday, we're expecting a mix of sun and cloud with a high near 26 again. Right now in Calgary, it's mostly cloudy in 10.
1: We'll have another check of traffic and weather together on the ones in less than 10 minutes. 660 News Time, 8:32. It is happening right now. Wall-to-wall runners in Calgary is the 62nd edition of the Service Calgary Marathon is on. People from all walks of life and abilities gathering to run. 660's Tanya Blakeney will give us an update in just a few moments. And of course, our very own Leo has lots of closures and detours to report. We'll have traffic and weather together on the ones in just a few moments. An effort to keep Alberta in Canada was launched in Edmonton yesterday. Thomas Lukaszczyk, Alberta's former deputy premier, says the Forever Canadian campaign will see him and hundreds of volunteers travel across the province on a unity bus. Lukaszczyk wants to get the message out.
2: We will be asking neighbors to influence neighbors. If you don't have a line sign, grab one. If you grab one, make sure your neighbors have one as well. Because this is all about getting the message out and encouraging Albertans to come out on October 19 and vote.
1: The group plans to zigzag through communities to encourage Albertans to vote to remain in Canada in a possible October referendum. Premier Danielle Smith announced in a televised address last week that an October 19 vote will ask Albertans whether they want to stay in Canada or begin the process towards a binding referendum on separation. The mayor is making a public push to keep Calgary's downtown free fare zone alive. Jeremy Farkas is asking Calgarians to reach out to their city councillors ahead of a debate expected later this week. He says the free ride area plays a key role in supporting downtown businesses and making transit more accessible for everyone.
3: And let's be honest about safety. If someone is causing disorder in transit, using drugs, threatening people, or making riders feel unsafe, we need to deal with that directly. That's a public safety issue. And an unpaid fare is a completely separate issue.
1: This comes after a majority of councillors at committee backed a plan to phase out the zone. The Infrastructure and Planning Committee voted 7-4 to move the idea forward. City administration estimates charging fares downtown could bring in about $5 million a year. Some officials also argue removing the free fare zone could help cut down on disruptive behaviors. Alberta's government says wildfire danger is high in the northern parts of the province and in the southern parts as well. Alberta Wildfire warns that fires can start very easily under current dry conditions and could spread rapidly in the Grand Prairie Forest area and other areas. Officials are urging residents and visitors to use caution while spending time outdoors on the weekends during the summer and avoid any activities that could ignite a wildfire. And according to the Alberta Wildfire website, 4 wildfires are out of control, all in northern Alberta, in the Fort McMurray and high-level forest areas. Here in southern Alberta, the fire danger is rated very high. And if you do see a wildfire, call 310-FIRE. U.S. President Donald Trump says a deal with Iran, including opening the Strait of Hormuz, has been largely negotiated. The announcement on social media from Trump described the deal as a memorandum of understanding and still needs finalizing.
4: The Iranians certainly do agree that a great deal of progress has been made, but as we've heard, there are still sort of sticking points that they're also talking about that they say still needs to be worked out. The things that I'm hearing from the Iranian side, they say that some of these are very small points, but certainly ones that are very difficult. But by and large, what these two sides are trying to do is they're trying to get to sort of a general memorandum of understanding to then give themselves some breathing room to be able to deal with some of the very tough issues around Iran's nuclear program. Now, as far as that memorandum of understanding is concerned, for the Iranian side, what's very important is for the United States to lift its blockade and also for some of their assets to be unfrozen because, of course, they are in somewhat of a financial crunch right now with that blockade on.
1: Speaking to reporters in New Delhi on day 2 of his trip to India, Secretary of State Marco Rubio indicated there could be more developments. And the average price of gas in Calgary, according to GasBuddy.com, is $1.74 a liter. Last month, it was $1.54. A year ago, $1.37. In Canada, the average is $1.83 a liter, with BC still leading the pack with the highest prices in Canada. The price of a barrel of oil is hovering around $100 a barrel. Well, Russia confirms it has used an extremely powerful hypersonic missile in its latest attack on Kyiv this morning, demonstrating to the world that the war is far from over.
5: Just hours after the U.S. Embassy issued the urgent security alert warning of a potential massive air attack, Russia launching one of the heaviest overnight attacks from the air, sea, and land, using hundreds of missiles and drones, including the powerful hypersonic Oreshnik ballistic missile, which is capable of carrying nuclear warheads.
1: Still, internationally, there's a state of emergency in Southern California where officials are racing against the clock to prevent a catastrophic explosion. A tank is leaking toxins which could result in a spill or that explosion. Jacqueline Lee is in Orange County, where tens of thousands are under evacuation orders.
6: The tank is estimated to contain 7,000 gallons of methyl methacrylate, a highly volatile substance used in the production of plastic. The plant is located 35 miles from Los Angeles. At least 50,000 residents were forced to evacuate.
7: Police officers came into our area telling everyone to leave, and so, yeah, we all went, and it was kind of stressful because, like, where are we going to go?
8: Everything Calgary.
1: A great fundraiser is underway in Calgary. It's the Hot Dog Festival. 660's Dion Wearmouth has more.
9: It's officially the dog days of spring in Calgary as the city's Hot Dog Festival gets underway. The two-week-long Dog Days Festival kicking off Saturday in Inglewood, bringing together weenie fanatics for a good cause. Throughout the event, festival goers can visit participating restaurants offering special Dog Days creations, with $1 from every hot dog sold going towards the Pet Access League Society.
10: We just want everyone to get out there and support local restaurants and try some fun hot dogs, and you get to be supporting a good cause at the same time.
9: In total, 56 restaurants are participating, offering 88 different Dog Days creations.
1: You can have a hot dog and then go to the circus. The Big Top is back at Cross Iron Mills as the Royal Canadian Circus opens its Calgary show. Audiences can expect high-energy performances from unicyclists, hula hoop artists, and the crowd favorite, motorcycle stunt team. Ringmaster Joseph Bauer says this year there's a brand new act.
11: Something new this year, which brings us back to the tradition of the flying trapeze. We have an artist that performs a triple somersault in the show, which has never been seen here before.
1: The Calgary performances continue until May 31st and go on to West Edmonton Mall on June 5th. Coming up, traffic and weather together on the ones, 660 News Time, 840.
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0: Because of the Calgary Service Marathon, several routes around the Stampede Park are closed until about quarter after one today. 11th Ave Southeast closed between Olympic Way and 6th Street Southeast. Olympic Way is southbound only between 12th Ave Southeast of the Stampede Gates. And then Olympic Way fully closed between 12th Ave Southeast and 9th Ave. 12th Ave also closed between Olympic Way and McDonald Avenue. And McDonald Avenue is closed between 12th Ave and Bellevue Ave. So just watch out for those. Also, we're expecting increased congestion on major routes around Stampede Park, including McLeod Trail Southeast, 11th Ave Southeast, and nearby downtown corridors for the Calgary Volleyball Canada Nationals going on there. If you see anything else, why not let us know? 403-291-0066. 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Now time for the forecast. A mix of sun and cloud to start the day. We're expecting a chance of afternoon showers as well with a high near 22. Tonight, more rain and a low down to 9. Sunshine returns for tomorrow with a high of 26, and then we're back to a mix of sun and cloud for Tuesday, a high of 26 as well. Right now in Calgary, mostly cloudy and 10.
1: 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Happening now, the Service Calgary Marathon, and reporting is 660's Tanya Blakeney.
8: It is the 62nd annual Calgary Marathon. Leaders in the half marathon have crossed the finish line. Calgary's Harry Halford was the first to finish about 8 o'clock this morning, an official time, 1 hour, 8 minutes, 28 seconds. That's the gun time. A pace just shy of 3.5 minutes per kilometer. Now, I have to ask you, do you think you could do a 3.5 minute K for 21 Ks?
1: No, the lawn chair is easy for me.
8: Did you ever run as a kid?
1: I did not, no.
8: I mean, I was no runner and certainly not a long distance runner. I can do a soccer field back and forth. And I did run the 400 meters as in high school. But these paces are just incredible. So
1: incredible, right?
8: Hats off for sure. Now, the first three for both the men's and women's half marathon have finished. Matthew Fawcett and Charlie Clary, both of Calgary, as well as Harry Halford with the top three. Australia's Finn Crether finished fourth. And the fifth person across the half marathon line was Cochrane's McKenna Fitzgerald, the top female. Time 1:16.04. Again, that's a gun time. Now, watching these elite runners again in person, just really quite incredible. This, though, is really where you see the difference between the half and the full marathon, because the full marathon leaders, as well as many in this race, still very much out there. They're looping Bowness, Montgomery, Parkdale, and West Hillhurst. In fact, the men's leader has looped all of them and heading back down along Memorial Drive right now. They started at the same time this morning, same energy, same course to begin with, but the full marathon is double, 42.2 kilometers. Leaders expected to cross that finish line sometime in the 9 o'clock hour. Watching that and enjoying this gorgeous Sunday morning and the Calgary Marathon, I'm Tanya Blakeney.
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1: It's currently cloudy, 10 degrees in Calgary. Good morning. I'm Tim Schutz. Here's what's making news right now. The Service Calgary Marathon is on. Lots of closures and detours. Leo will keep us up to date. And 660's Tanya Blakeney has live updates. An effort to stop Alberta from leaving Canada launched in Edmonton yesterday. Thomas Lukaszek is back on the road with his Unity bus. And should it stay or should it go? The free fare zone will be talked about at City Council later this week. 660 News Time, 8:46. Time now for sports. 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
0: Nikolaj Ehlers played the hero in the NHL Stanley Cup playoffs last night, scoring an overtime to lift the Hurricanes past Montreal 3-2. Ehlers finished with two goals on the night, helping Carolina even up the Eastern Conference Finals at one game apiece. Josh Anderson provided all the offense for the Canadiens, scoring twice on just 12 total team shots, including a late third-period equalizer. The series now shifts back to Montreal, tied at one with Game 3 tomorrow night at 6 o'clock. Later tonight, the Avalanche and the Golden Knights prepare for a Game 3 of their own, with Vegas holding a 2-0 series lead. Puck drops at 6 o'clock on Sportsnet and Sportsnet 960 The Fan. Back home at Spruce Meadows, Cavalry FC looks to extend their 6-week undefeated streak today as they host Pacific FC. The Cavs enter the matchup sitting just 2 points out of first place in the Canadian Premier League, while their opponents sit at the bottom of the table under an interim manager as well. Kickoff is at 3 o'clock. And over at McMahon today, Calgary Wild FC welcome the Halifax Tides for a 5 p.m. kickoff. On the hardwood, Calgary Surge hit the road for a 6 p.m. tip-off in BC against the Vancouver Bandits for some CEBL action. And in the NBA playoffs, the Knicks downed the Cavaliers 121-108 last night to take a 3-0 series lead, while the Spurs and Thunder collide for Game 6 tonight at 6 o'clock on Sportsnet 1, with Oklahoma City Thunder ahead 2-1 in the Western Conference Finals. And we wrap up with Major League Baseball's. The Blue Jays beat the Pirates 5-2 yesterday to extend Toronto's win streak to 4 games. They're back at it to close out the 3-game set with Pittsburgh this morning, a 10:15 a.m. first pitch. Be sure to catch all the action live on Sportsnet. 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
1: 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Six activists detained by Israel while on a flotilla bound for Gaza last week are expected to be back on Canadian soil.
22: They are said to arrive in Toronto and Vancouver as two other Canadian activists landed in Toronto and Montreal on Saturday. One activist still remains in Turkey, and two Canadians are on their way to other destinations. The total 12 Canadians were deported to Turkey after suffering reported appalling abuse while in Israeli custody. Israel denies those allegations. The Canadians were among 420 people on 41 boats intercepted and detained by Israel as they attempted to bring a symbolic amount of aid to Gaza amid Israel's almost 20-year blockade. Naira Ahmed, The Canadian Press.
1: A Canadian immigration lawyer says a new U.S. policy requiring most foreigners to apply for green cards from their home countries could cause delays and complications for Canadians in the U.S.
23: U.S. immigration officials say foreigners living in the country on temporary visas, including students, workers, and visitors, must now apply for green cards through consular services in their home countries, with some exceptions. A Toronto immigration lawyer says the policy came out of left field and warns the U.S. consulate in Montreal, the only one in Canada processing green card applications, could face major backlogs and wait times stretching months or even years. Joel Guberman says several of his clients are already affected, and he expects more Canadians living in the U.S. to seek legal advice in the coming days. David Augustine, The Canadian Press.
1: The death toll from that gas explosion in northern China is now at 82 after officials revised it from 90. But as Brick Clennett reports from Beijing, rescue workers are still there searching for the missing.
24: Two people are missing in this country's worst mining disaster in 16 years. Hundreds of rescue workers are still operating at the site in Shanxi province. More than 120 people were taken to hospital following that explosion at about 7:30 on Friday night.
1: Coming up, traffic and weather together on the ones.
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0: In the 660 Traffic Center, I'm Leo Erlewine. Memorial Drive has major restrictions right now for the Calgary Service Marathon in effect until about 1:15. Memorial Drive closed between the 4th Ave flyover ramp and 10th Street Northwest. And on the east side, once the runners clear this section, Memorial Drive Northeast shifts to restricted lanes with two-way traffic in the westbound lanes between Edmonton Trail Northeast and 10th Street Northwest. So watch out for those delays, especially around the downtown corridor. And avoid the area if you can. 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Now time for the forecast. A mix of sun and cloud to start the day, then a chance of afternoon showers. Today's highs up to 22. Tonight, we're expecting another chance of showers with a low down to 9. Sunshine for tomorrow, a high of 26, then back to a mix of sun and cloud for Tuesday and Wednesday with highs of 26 and 23 degrees respectively. For Thursday, we're expecting some rain with a high near 16, and Friday also brings us a chance of showers, a high back up to 26 degrees. Right now in Calgary, it's mostly cloudy and 10. More traffic and weather every 10 minutes.
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1: 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A new weight loss drug is being touted for its ability to increase the amount lost. Dr. Tara Narula explains how it works.
7: This drug, retatrutide, is really highly anticipated because there is word that it has so much weight loss associated with it. So it is a once-a-week injection like the other ones that we are aware of, and it is targeting three different hormones, GLP, GIP, and glucagon, which is different from Zepbound, for example, which targets two hormones, and Wegovy, which targets one. So it slows digestion, it decreases appetite, it helps with fat breakdown, and it improves insulin sensitivity, all of which translates into potential weight loss and improved blood sugar.
1: The drug is looking for approval in 2027 or 2028, and it's still being studied, not just for obesity and diabetes, but also cardiovascular disease, renal and liver disease, and lower back pain. Planning on getting married soon? A new survey finds most Canadians with marriage on their minds rank homeownership ahead of lavish weddings.
10: A Royal LePage poll finds 79% of respondents planning their nuptials or with someone in their life who is, say they would consider requesting money for a down payment on a home instead of a traditional wedding present. Some 82% say they would scale back their wedding plans or forego them entirely in order to put cash toward a down payment. The survey reveals that respondents in BC are the most likely to ask for financial contributions toward it rather than, say, crystalware or a stand mixer. Canadians in Manitoba, Saskatchewan, and Quebec are the least inclined. Brenda Molina Navidad, The Canadian Press.
1: Here's a look at what happened in music today, May 24th. In 1974, David Bowie released the album Diamond Dogs featuring the hit Rebel Rebel. The next year in 1975, Earth, Wind & Fire hit number one with Shining Star.
27: Shining star for you to see what your life can truly be.
1: In 1997, Hanson began a three-week run at the top of the charts with Mbop. Patti LaBelle and Roseanne Cash are celebrating birthdays today, and it's number 85 for Bob Dylan. Like a rolling stone. And that's what happened today in music, May 24th.
8: I'm Chris McCusker. As demand picks up for World Cup tickets, the risk of scams rise too. With some of the games set to be held in Canada, Toronto, and Vancouver, there are some things you should be watching for in order to avoid fake tickets. Peter Savovsky is the COO of Tacombo, a reseller based in Germany.
9: They need to start by evaluating the source. They need to check what's included in the price. They need to have the clear ticket informations. They need to be able to distinguish accountable sellers from the marketplaces. If there is any signal or a warning, like pressuring the end user to pay quickly or similar unwillingness to communicate openly, could point to potentially fraudulent activity as well. Most of the case on high demand events, if something feels too good to be true, it's dangerous.
8: And generally look for more details in the listing.
9: There is listings that include only category. There are listings that include category and section. So in this way, the end user, they should look for such verifiable and clear information of who's selling the ticket, what protections are in place from the marketplace, what's the full cost actually for the purchase.
8: That's Peter Savovsky of Tacombo. And with your weekend business report, I'm Chris McCusker.
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1: Here's a look at the weekend travelers forecast. In Banff and Canmore today, chance of showers, high 17. In Edmonton, chance of showers and 20 degrees. Kelowna, cloudy and breezy today with a high of 25. In Vancouver, cloudy, high 19. In Regina, it's a warm day today, risk of thunderstorms and a high of 28. And in Toronto, showers are in the forecast and a high of 19. 660 News Time, 9 o'clock.
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1: It's Sunday, May 24th. Good morning. I'm Tim Schutz. Currently in Calgary, we have clouds and 10 degrees. Here's what's making news right now.
27: Run, Forrest, run!
1: The 62nd edition of the Calgary Marathon is happening today. A new campaign aimed at stopping Alberta from leaving Canada got underway yesterday, led by Thomas Lukaszek. Mayor Jeremy Farkas is trying to save Calgary's free fare zone. Alberta Wildfire says risk remains high across the province's north.
0: Montreal's comeback attempt falls short against the Hurricanes in Game 2 of the NHL Stanley Cup playoffs, and the Blue Jays extend their win streak to 4 games. Sports at 15.
1: 660 News Time, 901 time for traffic and weather together on the ones from the 660 News Radio Traffic Center. What's going on out there, Leo?
0: Well, most major routes still moving well across the city. Just some light volume in the south on northbound McLeod by Lake Fraser Gate and again by Canyon Meadows Drive. Watch out for left-hand lane closures there. And the Calgary Service Marathon affecting traffic today, causing some lane reductions through the Kensington and the 14th Street corridor until about 1:15 this afternoon. 11th Ave reduced to westbound lanes from Olympic Way Southeast to 14th Street Southwest, and 14th Street West is down to one northbound lane from 11th Ave Southwest up to Kensington Road in the northwest. So just expect some light delays there and watch out for marathon runners as well. If you see anything else, you can let us know at 403-291-0066. We'd love to hear from you. Now time for the forecast. A mix of sun and cloud to start today, then a chance of afternoon showers with a high up to 22. Tonight, more chances of showers with a low down to 9. Sunshine returns for tomorrow, a high of 26. And then a mix of sun and cloud again for Tuesday, a high of 26 once more. Right now in Calgary, still mostly cloudy in the downtown core, holding steady at 10 degrees.
1: We'll have another check of traffic and weather together on the ones in less than 10 minutes. 660 News Time, 9:02. And happening right now, the longest running marathon in Canada is happening. Thousands of runners gathering and, of course, running. The big race of 42.2 kilometers is happening, and as well the half marathon. But we will certainly keep you up to date. 660's Tanya Blakeney will have a marathon update. And, of course, with the roads, Leo will keep us up to date with traffic and weather together on the ones in just a few moments. A new campaign aimed at stopping Alberta from leaving Canada got underway in Edmonton yesterday. Former Deputy Premier Thomas Lukaszczyk says the Forever Canadian Initiative will send a unity bus staffed by hundreds of volunteers across the province. The campaign will visit communities province-wide to urge residents to support remaining in Canada ahead of a possible October vote. Laurie Williams of Mount Royal University thinks more campaigns from the for or against camps will pop up.
11: I think we'll see a number of these kinds of campaigns emerge as time goes forward.
1: In a televised address last week, Premier Danielle Smith said an October 19th referendum question will ask voters whether they want to remain in Canada or move forward towards a formal binding separation referendum. The mayor is trying to save Calgary's free fare zone. City Council plans to debate that particular topic later on this week, and Jeremy Farkas is urging people to contact their councillors.
15: Let me just cut to the chase. Getting rid of the free fare zone is the wrong move. Why would we want to make transit less convenient when we're trying to get more people downtown?
1: A few weeks ago, city councillors took a step towards eliminating Calgary's downtown C-Train free fare zone, endorsing a recommendation from administration to do so. Members of the Infrastructure and Planning Committee voted 7-4 to move towards scrapping it, saying that charging a fare would generate an extra $5 million a year. And administration believes ending the free fare zone would help reduce disorderly conduct. The wildfire risk remains high across the province. Alberta Wildfire says dry conditions mean a fire could ignite quickly and grow out of control. People are being asked to be careful outdoors every weekend this summer and steer clear of any actions that could trigger a wildfire. According to the Alberta Wildfire website, 4 are out of control, all in the northern Alberta area, in the Fort McMurray and high-level forest areas. Here in southern Alberta, the fire danger is rated very high, and if you do see a wildfire, call 310-FIRE. U.S. President Donald Trump says a deal with Iran, including opening the Strait of Hormuz, has been largely negotiated. The announcement on social media from Trump described the deal as a memorandum of understanding and still needs finalizing.
16: The Iranians certainly do agree that a great deal of progress has been made, but as we've heard, there are still sort of sticking points that they're also talking about that they say still needs to be worked out. The things that I'm hearing from the Iranian side, they say that some of these are very small points, but certainly ones that are very difficult. But by and large, what these two sides are trying to do is they're trying to get to sort of a general memorandum of understanding to then give themselves some breathing room to be able to deal with some of the very tough issues around Iran's nuclear program. Now, as far as that memorandum of understanding is concerned, for the Iranian side, what's very important is for the United States to lift its blockade and also for some of their assets to be unfrozen, because, of course, they are in somewhat of a financial crunch right now with that blockade on.
1: Speaking to reporters in New Delhi on day two of his trip to India, Secretary of State Marco Rubio indicated there could be more developments. And with that in mind, the average price of gas in Calgary, according to GasBuddy.com, is $1.74 a liter. Last month, it was $1.64, and a year ago, $1.37 a liter. In Canada, the average price is $1.83. BC still leads the pack with the highest gas prices in Canada. The price of a barrel of oil is hovering around $100 a barrel. Russian officials launched a new massive drone and missile attack against Ukraine this morning using high-powered hypersonic missiles the Kremlin claims cannot be stopped. We have more from Lama Hassan.
17: Kyiv's mayor Vitaly Klitschko saying the capital came under heavy attack and at least four people were killed and more than 100 others injured across the country. That number is expected to rise. And this comes after Putin was threatening to retaliate after accusing Ukraine of carrying out a deadly attack on a student dormitory in an occupied part of eastern Ukraine, killing 21 people.
1: Still with international news, a state of emergency in Southern California, officials racing against the clock to prevent a toxin-filled tank from leaking. A spill or explosion is possible. We have more on this story from Jacqueline Lee.
18: The tank is estimated to contain 7,000 gallons of methyl methacrylate, a highly volatile substance used in the production of plastic. The plant is located 35 miles from Los Angeles. At least 50,000 residents were forced to evacuate.
20: Police officers came into our area telling everyone to leave, and so, yeah, we all went, and it was kind of stressful because, like, where are we going to go?
1: In Orange County, there's tens of thousands under an evacuation order. 660 News Time, 9:08.
19: Everything Calgary.
1: A fundraiser is underway. It's the Hot Dog Festival. We have more from 660's Dion Wormuth.
21: It's officially the dog days of spring in Calgary as the city's Hot Dog Festival gets underway. The two-week-long Dog Days Festival kicking off Saturday in Inglewood, bringing together weenie fanatics for a good cause. Throughout the event, festival goers can visit participating restaurants offering special Dog Days creations, with $1 from every hot dog sold going towards the Pet Access League Society.
22: We just want everyone to get out there and support local restaurants and try some fun hot dogs, and you get to be supporting a good cause at the same time.
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1: Yes, have a hot dog and head off to the circus. The Big Top is back at Cross Iron Mills as the Royal Canadian Circus is in town. Audiences can expect the usual stuff from a circus. And ringmaster Joseph Bauer says this year there's a brand new act.
23: Something new this year, which brings us back to the tradition of the flying trapeze. We have an artist that performs a triple somersault in the show, which has never been seen here before.
1: The Calgary performances continue until May 31st at Cross Iron Mills. Then they pack up their tents and go off to West Edmonton Mall up north on June the 5th. Coming up, traffic and weather together on the ones. 660 News Time, 9:10.
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0: The Calgary Service Marathon has extensive closures through the Parkdale, Bowness, and Montgomery areas until about 1:15 today. Parkdale Boulevard, 3rd Ave Northwest, and Bowness Road are all one lane each way between Kensington Road and 42nd Street. Bowness Road is also closed between Shaganapi and 43rd Street. 52nd Street closed between Home Road and Bowness Road, and Bowness Road itself is closed to northbound and westbound traffic between Bowood Drive Northwest and 66th Street. So expect some delays throughout those stretches there and avoid the area if you can. If you see anything else, you can let us know at 403-291-0066. 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Now time for the forecast. A mix of sun and cloud to start the day, then a chance of afternoon showers. Today's highs at 22 degrees. Tonight, more scattered showers and a low of 9. Sunshine returns for tomorrow and a high of 26, then back to a mix of sun and cloud for Tuesday with a high of 26 once more. Right now in Calgary, mostly cloudy and 10.
1: 660 News Time, 9:12. Yeah, it's happening right now. The Service Calgary Marathon and reporting. Here's Tanya Blakeney.
4: Well, it is ongoing, and this event is a bit of a split story of two distances for the 2026 Service Calgary Marathon. Half marathon finishers already celebrating, finding friends and family, with special congrats to the top male and female runners. Harry Halford of Calgary finished in a time 1:08.28, while McKenna Fitzgerald of Cochrane was a time 1:16.04. And then you've got thousands of full marathon runners still grinding out there, working their way back to the finish line for the full edition. Later this morning, the cameras along Memorial Drive, if you catch those, they're filled with traffic this morning, but not vehicle traffic. It's a lot of foot traffic. And speaking of looping back, the men's marathon leader is just coming in to NMAX Park now, leading the way and about to cross the finish line. Certainly going to have a time for you in the next report that I file. But the men's marathon leader is just wrapping the 42.2K distance. Now, the Calgary Marathon is much more than just a race as well. It's about giving back through the Service Charity Challenge. And that running total tally already above $700,000, supporting more than 100 local, provincial, and national charities. And of course, watching it all with help from the Marathon Tracking app and a beautiful Sunday morning sky. Family and friends here at NMAX Park. I'm Tanya Blakeney at the Service Calgary Marathon.
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1: Currently in Calgary, cloudy skies, 10 degrees. Good morning, I'm Jim Schutz. Here's what's making news right now. As you've been hearing, the Service Calgary Marathon is on. Lots of closures and detours, and 660's Tanya Blakeney will have live updates for us.
4: And if I can pop in here quickly, the first marathoner has just crossed the line, and I'm going to pronounce the name wrong, I apologize. From Calgary, Alberta, Nageso Nyaford-Tuse, in 2 hours, 22 minutes, 18 seconds.
1: 2 hours? Wow, that's amazing. All right. Thank you very much, Tanya. Certainly appreciate it. We'll have more updates from Tanya and from Leo with road closures and detours. 660 News Time, 9:15. 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Here's Leo.
0: A 3-2 overtime victory for Carolina has tied up the Eastern Conference final of the NHL Stanley Cup playoffs at one game apiece. Nikolaj Ehlers was the difference maker, scoring twice last night, including the game winner in overtime to push the Hurricanes past Montreal. The Canadiens struggled to generate some offense, managing just 12 total shots on net, though Josh Anderson converted twice, including a late third period goal to force the overtime frame. This NHL Stanley Cup playoff series now moves to Montreal for game 3 tomorrow night at 6 o'clock. Attention shifts to the Western Conference final tonight, where the Colorado Avalanche look to climb out of a 2-0 hole against the visiting Vegas Golden Knights. Game 3 gets underway at 6 p.m. on Sportsnet and Sportsnet 960 The Fan. In some local soccer action, a pair of home games are on the Calgary calendar today. First, Cavalry FC puts their 6-week undefeated streak on the line at Spruce Meadows against bottom-seeded Pacific FC. The Cavs sit just 2 points out of the top spot with kickoff scheduled for 3 p.m. Then at 5 o'clock, the Calgary Wild host the Halifax Tides over at McMahon Stadium. For Hoops fans, the Calgary Surge are in BC tonight to battle the Vancouver Bandits in some CEBL action starting at 6. And the NBA, the New York Knicks, now one game away from a sweep after defeating the Cleveland Cavaliers 121-108 last night to take a 3-0 series lead. Tonight, the Oklahoma City Thunder try to protect their 2-1 series lead against the San Antonio Spurs with Game 4 tipping off at 6 o'clock on Sportsnet 1. And over to baseball, as the Toronto Blue Jays look to complete the series sweep this morning after a 5-2 win over Pittsburgh yesterday, their win streak to 4 games. First pitch against the Pirates is an early one today, coming up at 10:15 a.m. on Sportsnet. 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
1: You're listening to 660 News Radio. For the first time in 10 years, China's foreign minister is visiting Canada.
11: Wang Yi is set to visit Ottawa between May 28th and 30th to meet his Canadian counterpart, Anita Anand. The visit comes after Prime Minister Mark Carney visited Beijing with Anand in January, marking the first visit to China by a Canadian prime minister since 2017. That's when Canada and China reached a preliminary deal. China agreed to lower tariffs on Canadian canola seed and eliminate tariffs on canola meal, peas, and seafood. In exchange, Canada agreed to reduce tariffs and set import limits on Chinese electric vehicles. The foreign affairs ministers are expected to discuss the recently updated Canada-China strategic partnership when they meet next weekend. Naira Ahmed, The Canadian Press.
1: An armed man was shot and killed outside the White House at a checkpoint last night. Here's Allison Kosick with the details.
12: We immediately took cover and heard people yelling for us to sprint to the White House briefing room just steps away.
13: We have to evacuate shooting. We have to evacuate shooting. We have to evacuate shooting.
12: Our camera crew telling the network we needed to get inside. President Trump was in the White House, and senior administration officials say he's fine.
1: Sources say the alleged suspect is 21 years old and was known in the Secret Service. Court records show he was ordered to stay away from the White House last July. The cause of death for NASCAR racer Kyle Busch has been revealed. Morgan Norwood has the details on what took the life of the 41-year-old husband and father of 2 young boys.
14: As fans and the NASCAR world prepare to honor Kyle Busch at the Coca-Cola 600 this weekend, his family now saying he died after serious pneumonia progressed into sepsis.
27: The most common cause of sepsis from infections is pneumonia, and it just overwhelms the body's immune system, and then that bacteria spreads to the blood, which causes this reaction.
14: That medical emergency unfolding Wednesday when Busch was at a Chevrolet racing simulator in North Carolina.
1: Coming up, traffic and weather together on the ones.
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15: 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Avalanche, Golden Knights, game three. 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
0: From the 660 Traffic Center, I'm Leo Erdelwein. Watch out for closures related to the Calgary Service Marathon, in effect until quarter after one today. Memorial Drive Northeast has restricted lanes with two-way traffic in the westbound lanes between Edmonton Trail and 10th Street Northwest. 11th Ave is down to two westbound lanes from Olympic Way Southeast through to 14th Street Southwest, and 14th Street is reduced to a single northbound lane between 11th Ave Southwest and Kensington Road Northwest. If anything else is causing you an issue, you can call us or leave us a message at 403-291-0066. 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Now time for the forecast. A mix of sun and cloud to start the day, then a chance of afternoon showers with a high near 22. Tonight, we're expecting more scattered showers with a low down to 9. Sunshine returns for tomorrow with a high near 26. Back to a mix of sun and cloud on Tuesday and Wednesday with highs of 26 and 23 degrees respectively. And we're expecting the rain to return for Thursday with a high near 16. Friday also brings us a chance of showers with a daytime high of 26 once more. Right now in Calgary, it's mostly cloudy and 10 degrees. More traffic and weather every 10 minutes.
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1: You're listening to 660 News Radio. Here's something you don't hear every day. Sex workers and their allies marched through Montreal during Grand Prix weekend to demand better working conditions. A stripper who gave her name as Harriet says she's on strike for the day and is denouncing the nightly fees that dancers are forced to pay to work in clubs.
23: So it's very possible for us to pay money to the club and lose money on a shift. It's not guaranteed pay every time you show up to work, but we can still be told what to do, sort of arbitrarily penalized for how we're dressing, how we look, how our body looks.
1: Harriet says dancers are treated as independent contractors, which means they don't have access to workplace health and safety board protections. But she says club owners still treat them as employees and can penalize them for how they look or for not following orders. More and more children's hospitals are using facility dogs to bring moments of comfort and joy to patients and their families. These specially trained full-time working dogs can enter sensitive areas and support patients throughout their hospital experience. Studies show that even brief interactions can improve well-being, lower stress and pain levels, and help kids feel more at ease in unfamiliar medical settings.
19: Everything Calgary.
1: The play is 361 years old, but the world has probably never seen it like this. 660's Andrea Montgomery goes behind the curtain.
24: Well, the story originally comes from the year 1664. The staging of this production, though, sets it in the 70s. Tartuffe, or The Impostor, or The Hypocrite, was written by the French playwright Molière, who had a prolific career writing circumstantial comedies for the Sun King. Louis XIV. Think people hiding behind curtains, overhearing secrets, that kind of stuff. The plot is about a fraudster, Tartuffe, trying to hoodwink a family, and the game played between fraudster audience and those in line to be duped. Richard Bone is directing the play, but he also worked on this translation and adaptation specifically.
3: And the artificiality of it was something I decided also early on that I wanted to lean into, because for me, the play is about something that's not real feeling like it's real. And the theater does that. The theater is that. And a play that's written in rhyme is obviously very unreal, but there's something underneath that that still feels real. And when you embrace the artificiality of what you're doing...
24: Tartuffe by Molière, presented by the Shakespeare Company, is on stage through to June 6th. You can get your tickets at the Shakespeare Company's website. And it's being staged at the Vertigo Studio Theater. Behind the curtain, I'm Andrea Montgomery.
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4: I'm Tim Demopoulos. The Gordie Howe Bridge, a key trade link between Windsor and Detroit, has faced years of delay and political battles. Much of the current cross-border traffic still moves across the aging Ambassador Bridge, owned by the Maroon family, who are longtime opponents of the Gordie Howe project. But as Flavio Volpe, the president of the Automotive Parts Manufacturers Association of Canada, explains, despite the uncertainty created by Donald Trump, the bridge is still expected to open.
5: Well, he's never wasted an opportunity to create negotiating friction. That bridge will open. It may not open the minute that

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4: Here's a weekend traveler's forecast. If you're going to Banff or Canmore today, chance of showers and a high of 17. In Edmonton, chance of showers and 20 degrees. Over in Kelowna, cloudy and breezy with a high of 25. Vancouver, cloudy and a high of 19 degrees. Then in Regina, a risk of a thunderstorm, and it's very warm there today and a high of 28 degrees. In Toronto, showers are still in the forecast and a high of 19. 660 News Time, 9:30.
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4: It's Sunday, May 24th. Good morning. I'm Tim Schutz, currently in Calgary. Nice morning out there, cloudy and 10 degrees. Here's what's making news right now. The 62nd edition of the Calgary Marathon is happening today. An effort to stop Alberta from leaving Canada launched yesterday with Thomas Lukaszczyk leading the way. Should it stay or should it go? Calgary's free fare zone. Alberta Wildfire says the danger is high in the province's north.
5: The Hurricanes even up the Eastern Conference Finals of the NHL playoffs with an overtime victory against Montreal, while both of Calgary's soccer clubs hit the pitch this afternoon. Sports at 45.
4: 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Here's Leo.
5: Watch out for closures related to the Calgary Service Marathon through the East Village until about quarter after 1 today. 9th Ave Southeast closed from 4th Street to 12th Street. 6th Street is closed from 6th Ave up to 9th Ave, and Confluence Way is closed from Riverfront Ave to 6th Ave as well. Riverfront Ave also closed from 1st Street Southwest all the way to 6th Street Southeast, so expect some delays throughout the downtown core and the East Village area today. If you see anything else, you could let us know at 403-291-0066. 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Now time for the forecast. A mix of sun and cloud to start the day, then a chance of afternoon showers with a high near 22. Tonight, more scattered showers with a low down to 9. Sunshine for tomorrow, a high of 26. And then back to a mix of sun and cloud for Tuesday with a high of 26 again. Right now in Calgary, mostly cloudy and 10.
4: We'll have another check of traffic and weather together on the ones in less than 10 minutes. 660 News Time, 9:32. Yes, it's happening now, and it's a very exciting day. The 62nd edition of the Service Credit Union Calgary Marathon underway. And as you've been hearing from Tanya Blakeney with live updates, it's been a great event. And of course, with Leo, we have detours and closures on the roads, and we'll certainly keep you up to date on that. It's going to last for another few hours or so. So we'll have traffic and weather together on the ones in just a few moments. An effort to stop Alberta from leaving Canada launched in Edmonton yesterday. Thomas Lukaszczyk, Alberta's former deputy premier, says the Forever Canadian campaign will see him and hundreds of volunteers in a unity bus. Lukaszczyk says they'll cover the province.
6: So expect to get a knock on your door. Expect us to be at different festivals. Expect us to be anywhere Albertans are during this summer. Much like last summer, we were everywhere. We're going to be everywhere again.
4: Premier Danielle Smith announced in a televised address that October 19th referendum question will ask Albertans if they want to remain in Canada or start the process to hold a binding referendum on separation. While the mayor is trying to save Calgary's free fare zone, City Council plans to debate it later on this week, and Jeremy Farkas is urging people to

0: contact their counselors.
1: Let me just cut to the chase. Getting rid of the free fare zone is the wrong move. Why would we want to make transit less convenient when we're trying to get more people downtown?
0: A few weeks ago, city councilors took a step towards eliminating Calgary's downtown C-Train free fare zone, endorsing a recommendation from administration to do so. Members of the Infrastructure and Planning Committee voted 7-4 to move towards scrapping it, saying that charging a fare would generate an extra $5 million a year. And administration believes ending the free fare zone would help reduce disorderly behavior. The wildfire danger is high in Alberta. Wildfire says a fire can ignite very easily due to dry conditions and quickly grow out of control. They're asking you to be cautious while spending time outdoors every weekend this summer and avoid activities that could spark a wildfire. According to the Alberta Wildfire website, 4 are out of control, all in northern Alberta in the Fort McMurray and high-level forest areas. Here in southern Alberta, the fire danger is rated very high, so be careful out there. And if you do see a wildfire, call 310-FIRE. The Trump administration and several regional partners this weekend tease significant progress in negotiations with Iran. We have more from James Longman.
2: There has been a flurry of diplomatic activity over the weekend with delegations from Pakistan and Qatar, both in Tehran. But there was a feeling here that a return to war was imminent. Sources here in Israel, which has been largely shut out of the negotiation process, have told ABC News that the emerging deal appears to be bad as far as the Israeli government is concerned because it signals to the Iranians how effective their closure of the Strait of Hormuz has been.
0: And with that war in Iran on your mind, the average price of gas in Calgary, according to GasBuddy.com, is $1.74 a liter. Last month, it was $1.64. A year ago, $1.37 a liter. In Canada, the average price is $1.83. Of course, BC still leads the way with the highest prices in Canada. The price of a barrel of oil is hovering around $100 a barrel. 660 News Time, 9:36. Russian officials launched a new massive drone and missile attack against Ukraine this morning using high-powered hypersonic missiles. The Kremlin claims cannot be stopped. We have more from Lamanahan.
3: Kyiv's mayor Vitaly Klitschko saying the capital came under heavy attack and at least 4 people were killed and more than 100 others injured across the country. That number is expected to rise. And this comes after Putin was threatening to retaliate after accusing Ukraine of carrying out a deadly attack on a student dormitory in an occupied part of eastern Ukraine, killing 21 people.
4: Everything Calgary.
0: There's a great fundraiser that got underway yesterday. It is the Hot Dog Festival, and we have more from 660's Dion Wermuth.
5: It's officially the dog days of spring in Calgary as the city's Hot Dog Festival gets underway. The 2-week-long Dog Days Festival kicking off Saturday in Inglewood, bringing together weenie fanatics for a good cause. 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
6: We just want everyone to get out there and support local restaurants and try some fun hot dogs, and you get to be supporting a good cause at the same time.
5: In total, 56 restaurants are participating, offering 88 different Dog Days creations.
0: Well, from one dog to another, we introduce you to a three-legged pooch that has a reputation for making friends. Here's Natty Maharib with Paws for Pets.
7: Navin literally limped into the city's animal shelter. And after assessment, a vet determined the young dog's leg needed to be amputated. But as Christina Ince, animal behavior coordinator and Navin fan, explains, the brave, resilient, and affectionate tripod is healing up and looking for a new home.
8: He's still learning to navigate the three legs, but he's doing quite well. We're able to send him out with volunteers on short walks while he's building those muscles. And then over time, we feel like he'll be, active and ready to go just like any other dog.
7: Nav is a bona fide sun worshiper who can often be found relaxing in a sunbeam. That's when he's not sniffing, inspecting toys, and boosting morale. He's also a pro at making friends, literally using some of them as a crutch.
8: When he sees new people, he wants to go up and engage. He leans in for pets. He throws his head back. He's quite eager to get that attention. And when his front leg gets tired, he will softly kind of place it up on you so you can kind of embrace him almost. He knows how to work the room for sure.
7: More photos and more information, visit our website at citynews.ca. For this week's Pause for Pets, I'm Nadia Mohara.
0: We go from dogs to grizzly bear cubs, and two orphan ones are settling into their new home at the Wilder Institute Calgary Zoo after spending their first week exploring the Wild Canada habitat. The brothers, Turner and Fitz, were brought in after their mother died during a defensive encounter with a human. The cubs are about a year and a half old, weighing just over 110 kilograms each, and will stay at the zoo permanently. Their new space is fully cub-proofed, with rock features, trees, and digging areas designed to keep them safe as they grow. Zoo staff say the habitat also supports older bears, and enrichment activities are helping the cubs learn natural behaviors. And happening at Cross Iron Mills until May 31st, the Royal Canadian Circus is in town. Of course, all sorts of acts that includes the circus, trapeze artists, and of course, motorcycle stunts. That's happening at Cross Iron Mills until May 31st. Coming up, traffic and weather together on the ones. 660 News Time, 9:40.
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0: 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Time for traffic and weather together on the ones from the 660 News Radio Traffic Center. 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
11: Because of the Calgary Service Marathon, several routes around the Stampede Park are closed until about quarter after one today. 11th Ave Southeast closed between Olympic Way and 6th Street. Olympic Way is southbound only between 12th Ave Southeast and the Stampede Gates. And then Olympic Way also fully closed between 12th Ave and 9th Ave. 12th Ave Southeast is closed between Olympic Way and McDonald Avenue. And McDonald Avenue itself closed between 12th Ave Southeast and Bellevue Ave. So just watch out for those marathon runners on scene. If you see anything else, you can let us know at 403-291-0066. 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Now time for the forecast. A mix of sun and cloud to start the day, then a chance of afternoon showers. Today's highs up to 22 degrees. And then tonight we're expecting more scattered showers with an overnight low down to 9. Sunshine returns for tomorrow, a high of 26. And then a mix of sun and cloud in store for Tuesday, high of 26 again right now in Calgary. Mostly cloudy and 10.
0: 660 News Time, 9:42. Yeah, it's happening right now. The Service Calgary Marathon is on, and we have a report from Tanya Blakeney.
12: And the first women's marathoner has crossed the finish line at EdMax Park. Michelle Spencer did the 42.2K in 2 hours 48.40 seconds. That's a time that I would dream about finishing a race like this in. And it is a gorgeous day down here at the park as the finish line is becoming busier and busier. More both half and full marathoners getting their finish line, getting their medal. You can probably hear a little bit in the background. It's the finish line sounds of the Calgary Marathon, and honestly, it's hard to not get a little bit emotional. Runners coming in one after another, and you can see it on their faces the second they cross that line. Some of them smiling, arms in the air, soaking it all in. Others completely and understandably exhausted, bending over, hands on their knees, just trying to catch their breath after pushing through the 21 or the 42 kilometers on their own 2 feet. And then you see moments where someone spots a family member in the crowd, big hugs, maybe a few tears, the medal going around their neck for the first time. Volunteers here handing out water, cheering every single person through in the crowd. It's just constant clapping, yelling, lifting others up at the finish line. Really cool thing about this, it doesn't matter if you're one of the first finishers or who have now had a few minutes actually to catch their breath and get their heart rates back under control, or someone who's been out there a lot longer, every single person gets the same moment, the cheer and the feeling of I did it. The Calgary Marathon is ongoing. Leaders have now crossed the finish line for the full 42.2K, but more runners, more racers, more walkers making their way along Memorial Drive. Luke being back from the bonus area to finish this Calgary Marathon, the 62nd edition of the long distance run. At the marathon, I'm Tanya Blakeney.
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0: We have some clouds and 10 degrees in Calgary. Good morning. I'm Tim Schutz. Here's what's making news right now. As you've been hearing, the Service Calgary Marathon is on. Lots of participants and, of course, lots of stories happening. Personal goals. We'll hear from Tanya Blakeney on that and other stuff. And lots of closures and detours due to that marathon. And Leo in the traffic center will keep us up to date on detours and closures. An effort to stop Alberta from leaving Canada launched in Edmonton yesterday. Thomas Lukaszek is back on the road with his Unity bus. 660 News Time, 9:45. Time now for sports. From Sports at 960, The Fan, here's Leo.
11: Nikolaj Ehlers played the hero in the NHL Stanley Cup playoffs last night, scoring in overtime to lift the Hurricanes past Montreal 3-2. Ehlers finished with two goals on the night, helping Carolina even up the Eastern Conference Finals at one game apiece. Josh Anderson provided all the offense for the Canadiens, scoring twice on just 12 total team shots, including a late third period equalizer. The series now shifts back to Montreal, tied at one with Game 3 tomorrow night at 6 o'clock. Later tonight, the Avalanche and the Golden Knights prepare for a Game 3 of their own, with Vegas holding a 2-0 series lead. Puck drops at 6 o'clock on Sportsnet and Sportsnet 960 The Fan. Back home at Spruce Meadows, Cavalry FC looks to extend their 6-week undefeated streak today as they host Pacific FC. The Cavs enter the matchup sitting just 2 points out of first place in the Canadian Premier League, while their opponents sit at the bottom of the table under an interim manager as well. Kickoff is at 3 o'clock. And over at McMahon today, Calgary Wild FC welcome the Halifax Tides for a 5 p.m. kickoff. On the hardwood, Calgary Surge hit the road for a 6 p.m. tip-off in BC against the Vancouver Bandits for some CEBL action. And in the NBA playoffs, the Knicks downed the Cavaliers 121-108 last night to take a 3-0 series lead, while the Spurs and Thunder collide for Game 6 tonight at 6 o'clock on Sportsnet 1, with Oklahoma City Thunder ahead 2-1 in the Western Conference Finals. And we wrap up with Major League Baseball. The Blue Jays beat the Pirates 5-2 yesterday to extend Toronto's win streak to 4 games. They're back at it to close out the 3-game set with Pittsburgh this morning, a 10:15 a.m. first pitch. Be sure to catch all the action live on Sportsnet. 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
2: You're listening to 660 News Radio. Six activists detained by Israel while on a flotilla bound for Gaza last week are expected to be back on Canadian soil.
3: They are said to arrive in Toronto and Vancouver as two other Canadian activists landed in Toronto and Montreal on Saturday. One activist still remains in Turkey and two Canadians are on their way to other destinations. The total 12 Canadians were deported to Turkey after suffering reported appalling abuse while in Israeli custody. Israel denies those allegations. The Canadians were among 420 people on 41 boats intercepted and detained by Israel as they attempted to bring a symbolic amount of aid to Gaza amid Israel's almost 20-year blockade. Naira Ahmed, The Canadian Press.
2: A Canadian immigration lawyer says a new U.S. policy requiring most foreigners to apply for green cards from their home countries could cause delays and complications for Canadians in the U.S.
4: U.S. immigration officials say foreigners living in the country on temporary visas, including students, workers, and visitors, must now apply for green cards through consular services in their home countries, with some exceptions. A Toronto immigration lawyer says the policy came out of left field and warns the U.S. consulate in Montreal, the only one in Canada processing green card applications, could face major backlogs and wait times stretching months or even years. Joel Guberman says several of his clients are already affected, and he expects more Canadians living in the U.S. to seek legal advice in the coming days. David Augustine, The Canadian Press.
2: The death toll from that gas explosion in northern China is now at 82 after officials revised it from 90. But as Brick Clennett reports from Beijing, rescue workers are still there searching for the missing.
5: Two people are missing in this country's worst mining disaster in 16 years. Hundreds of rescue workers are still operating at the site in Shanxi province. More than 120 people were taken to hospital following that explosion at about 7:30 on Friday night.
2: Coming up, traffic and weather together on the ones.
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10: In the 660 Traffic Center, I'm Leo Erlewine. We have a crash up in the northeast at Center Street in Beddington, but we don't have a camera on scene. So if you can fill in any additional details, we'll have a contact number for you coming up, as we don't know which lane is affected. And then the Calgary Service Marathon is causing lane reductions through the Kensington and the 14th Street corridor today until about 1:15. 11th Ave is reduced to two westbound lanes from Olympic Way southeast to 14th Street southwest, and 14th Street west is down to one northbound lane from 11th Ave southwest up to Kensington Road in the northwest. Expect some delays. Watch out for marathon runners on scene as well. And if you see anything else in your way, why not let us know at 403-291-0066. We'd love to hear from you. Now time for the forecast. A mix of sun and cloud to start the day, an afternoon chance of showers as well with the high near 22. Tonight, a potential for more scattered showers. Overnight lows down to 9. Sunshine returns for tomorrow with a high of 26. Back to a mix of sun and cloud for both Tuesday and Wednesday. Highs near 26 again, and then 23 degrees for Wednesday. We're expecting rain to return for Thursday with a high of 16, and Friday also brings us a chance of showers in store with the high of 26 again. Right now in Calgary, it's mostly cloudy, and we're sitting comfortably at 10 degrees. More traffic and weather every 10 minutes.
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2: You're listening to 660 News Radio. A new weight loss drug is being touted for its ability to increase the amount lost. Dr. Tara Narula explains how it works.
15: This drug, retatrutide, is really highly anticipated because there is word that it has so much weight loss associated with it. So it is a once-a-week injection like the other ones that we are aware of. And it is targeting three different hormones, GLP, GIP, and glucagon, which is different from Zepbound, for example, which targets two hormones, and Wegovy, which targets one. So it slows digestion, it decreases appetite, it helps with fat breakdown, and it improves insulin sensitivity, all of which translates into potential weight loss and improved blood sugar.
2: The drug is looking for approval in 2027 or 2028, and it's still being studied, not just for obesity and diabetes, but also cardiovascular disease, renal and liver disease, and lower back pain. Planning on getting married soon? A new survey finds most Canadians with marriage on their minds rank homeownership ahead of lavish weddings.
16: A Royal LePage poll finds 79% of respondents planning their nuptials, or with someone in their life who is, say they would consider requesting money for a down payment on a home instead of a traditional wedding present. Some 82% say they would scale back their wedding plans or forego them entirely in order to put cash toward a down payment. The survey reveals that respondents in BC are the most likely to ask for financial contributions toward it rather than, say, crystalware or a stand mixer. Canadians in Manitoba, Saskatchewan, and Quebec are the least inclined. Brenda Molina Navidad, The Canadian Press.
2: Here's a look at what happened in music today, May 24th. In 1974, David Bowie released the album Diamond Dogs featuring the hit Rebel Rebel. The next year in 1975, Earth, Wind & Fire hit number one with Shining Star.
17: Shining star for you to see what your life can truly be.
2: In 1997, Hanson began a three-week run at the top of the charts with Mmbop. Patti LaBelle and Roseanne Cash are celebrating birthdays today, and it's number 85 for Bob Dylan.
18: Like a rolling stone.
2: And that's what happened today in music, May 24th.
19: I'm Chris McCusker. As demand picks up for World Cup tickets, the risk of scams rise too. With some of the games set to be held in Canada, Toronto, and Vancouver, there are some things you should be watching for in order to avoid fake tickets. Peter Savovsky is the COO of Tacombo, a reseller based in Germany.
20: They need to start by evaluating the source. They need to check what's included in the price. They need to have the clear ticket informations. They need to be able to distinguish accountable sellers from the marketplaces. If there is any signal or a warning, like pressuring the end user to pay quickly or similar unwillingness to communicate openly, could point to potentially fraudulent activity as well. Most of the case on high demand events, if something feels too good to be true, it's dangerous.
19: And generally look for more details in the listing.
20: There is listings that include only category. There are listings that include category and section. So in this way, the end user they should look for such very verifiable and clear information of who's selling the ticket, what protections are in place from the marketplace, what's the full cost actually for the purchase.
19: That's Peter Savovsky of Tacombo. And with your weekend business report, I'm Chris McCusker.
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2: Let's have a look at the weekend traveler's forecast, shall we? Today in Banff, Canmore, chance of showers and a high of 17. In Edmonton, chance of showers up to 20 degrees. In Kelowna, cloudy and breezy with a high of 25. Vancouver, cloudy and 19. Then in Regina, a risk of a thunderstorm this afternoon and very warm with a high of 28 degrees in Regina. Then in Toronto, showers in the forecast once again and a high of 19 degrees. 660 News Time. 10 o'clock.
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2: Hey, it's Sunday, May 24th. Good morning. I'm Tim Schutz, currently in Calgary. Nice morning out there, cloudy, 10 degrees. Here's what's making news right now. The 62nd edition of the Calgary Marathon is happening today. Alberta's former Deputy Premier Thomas Lukaszczyk putting together an effort to keep Alberta in Canada. The mayor is making a public push to keep Calgary's downtown free fare zone alive. Alberta Wildfire says wildfire danger is high in northern parts of the province.
10: Montreal's comeback attempt falls short against the Hurricanes in Game 2 of the NHL Stanley Cup playoffs, and the Blue Jays extend their win streak to 4 games. Sports at 15.
2: 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Here's Leo.
10: There's a crash in the north on Center Street and Beddington Trail, but without a camera on scene, we're unable to tell which lane is affected. If you have any details, we'll have a contact number for you coming up. And then watch out for closures related to the Calgary Service Marathon, in effect until 1:15 today. Memorial Drive Northeast has restricted lanes with two-way traffic in the westbound lanes between Edmonton Trail Northeast and 10th Street Northwest, and in the Beltline / Hill or in the Beltline and the Hillhurst areas. 11th Ave is down to two westbound lanes from Olympic Way Southeast through to 14th Street Southwest, and 14th Street West is reduced to a single northbound lane between 11th Ave Southwest and Kensington Road Northwest. If you see anything else in your way, you can let us know at 403-291-0066. Now time for the forecast. A mix of sun and cloud to start the day, then a chance of afternoon showers with a high near 22. Tonight, more rain showers, potentially with a low down to 9. Sunshine returns for tomorrow, a daytime high of 26. And then we're back to a mix of sun and cloud for Tuesday with a daytime high of 26 again. Right now in Calgary, it's mostly cloudy in the downtown core, and we're holding steady at 10 degrees.
2: We'll have another check of traffic and weather together on the ones in less than 10 minutes. 660 News Time, 10:02. It's still happening. The Service Calgary Marathon started early this morning. And of course, wall-to-wall runners, things are Still going on, but we'll give you an update here in just a few moments with Tanya Blakeney, as she'll give us a marathon update. And of course, Leo has been keeping us up to date with the closures and detours that's going on around Calgary because of this particular marathon. So that's all coming up within a few moments. An effort to keep Alberta in Canada was launched in Edmonton yesterday. Thomas Lukaszczyk, Alberta's former deputy premier, says the Forever Canadian campaign will see him and hundreds of volunteers travel across the province on a unity bus. Lukaszczyk wants to get the message out.
3: We will be asking neighbors to influence neighbors. If you don't have a line sign, grab one. If you grab one, make sure your neighbors have one as well. Because this is all about getting the message out and encouraging Albertans to come out on October 19 and vote.
2: The group plans to zigzag through communities to encourage Albertans to vote to remain in Canada in a possible October referendum. Premier Danielle Smith announced in a televised address last week that an October 19 vote will ask Albertans whether they want to stay in Canada or begin the process towards a binding referendum on separation. The mayor is making a public push to keep Calgary's downtown free fare zone alive. Jeremy Farkas is asking Calgarians to reach out to their councillors ahead of the debate expected later this week. He says the free ride area plays a key role in supporting downtown businesses and making transit more accessible for everyone.
4: And let's be honest about safety. If someone is causing disorder in transit, using drugs, threatening people, or making riders feel unsafe, we need to deal with that directly. That's a public safety issue. And an unpaid fare is a completely separate issue.
2: This comes after a majority of councillors at committee backed a plan to phase out the zone. The Infrastructure and Planning Committee voted 7-4 to move the idea forward. City administration estimates charging fares downtown could bring in about $5 million a year. Some officials also argue removing the free fare zone could help cut down on disruptive behavior. The wildfire danger is high in the province. Alberta Wildfire warns that fires can start very easily under current dry conditions and could spread quickly. Officials are urging you to use caution while spending time outdoors and to avoid any activities that could ignite a wildfire. According to Alberta Wildfire website, four are currently out of control, all in northern Alberta in the Fort McMurray and high-level forest areas. Here in southern Alberta, it is very dry and the fire danger is rated very high. And if you do see a wildfire, call 310-FIRE. Internationally, U.S. President Donald Trump says a deal with Iran, including opening the Strait of Hormuz, has been largely negotiated. The announcement on social media from Trump described the deal as a memorandum of understanding and still needs to be finalized.
5: The Iranians certainly do agree that a great deal of progress has been made, but as we've heard, there are still sort of sticking points that they're also talking about that they say still needs to be worked out. The things that I'm hearing from the Iranian side, they say that some of these are very small points, but certainly ones that are very difficult. But by and large, what these two sides are trying to do is they're trying to get to sort of a general memorandum of understanding to then give themselves some breathing room to be able to deal with some of the very tough issues around Iran's nuclear program. Now, as far as that memorandum of understanding is concerned, for the Iranian side, what's very important is for the United States to lift its blockade and also for some of their assets to be unfrozen because, of course, they are in somewhat of a financial crunch right now with that blockade on.
2: Speaking to reporters in New Delhi on day two of his trip to India, Secretary of State Marco Rubio indicated there could be more developments. And with that war in mind, the average price of gas in Calgary, according to GasBuddy.com, is $1.74 a liter. Last month, it was $1.64. A year ago, $1.37 a liter. In Canada, the average price is $1.83. And of course, BC still leads the pack with the highest gas prices in Canada. The price of a barrel of oil is hovering around $100 a barrel. Russia confirms it has used an extremely powerful hypersonic missile in its latest attack on Kyiv this morning. demonstrating for the world that the war is far from over.
6: Just hours after the U.S. Embassy issued the urgent security alert warning of a potential massive air attack, Russia launching one of the heaviest overnight attacks from the air, sea, and land, using hundreds of missiles and drones, including the powerful hypersonic Oreshnik ballistic missile, which is capable of carrying nuclear warheads.
2: Still with international news, there's a state of emergency in Southern California. A tank is leaking toxins, which could result in a spill or an explosion. Jacqueline Lee is in Orange County, where tens of thousands are under evacuation orders.
7: The tank is estimated to contain 7,000 gallons of methyl methacrylate, a highly volatile substance used in the production of plastic. The plant is located 35 miles from Los Angeles. At least 50,000 residents were forced to evacuate.
8: Police officers came into our area telling everyone to leave, and so, yeah, we all went, and it was kind of stressful because, like, where are we going to go?
2: Closer to home, we have this.
1: Everything Calgary.
2: A great fundraiser is underway. It's the Hot Dog Festival. I love it, and so does 660's Dion Wearmouth.
9: It's officially the dog days of spring in Calgary as the city's Hot Dog Festival gets underway. The two-week-long Dog Days Festival kicking off Saturday in Inglewood, bringing together weenie fanatics for a good cause. Throughout the event, festival goers can visit participating restaurants offering special Dog Days creations, with $1 from every hot dog sold going towards the Pet Access League Society.
12: We just want everyone to get out there and support local restaurants and try some fun hot dogs, and you get to be supporting a good cause at the same time.
9: In total, 56 restaurants are participating, offering 88 different Dog Days creations.
2: Yeah, have a hot dog and then head off to the Big Top. It's back at Cross Iron Mills as the Royal Canadian Circus opens its Calgary show. There's lots of events and performances that are associated with the circus. Ringmaster Joseph Bauer says this year there's a brand new act.
25: Something new this year, which brings us back to the tradition of the flying trapeze. We have an artist that performs a triple somersault in the show, which has never been seen here before.
2: Fantastic. And the Calgary performance continues until May 31st at Cross Iron Mills. Coming up, traffic and weather together on the ones, 660 News Time, 1010.
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10: We have a crash up in the north at Center Street and Beddington Trail, but with no camera on that intersection, we still don't know which lane is blocked. If you're passing through and you can safely see what's happening, we'll have a contact number for you shortly. And then also watch out for closures related to the Calgary Service Marathon through Parkdale, Bowness, and Montgomery areas until about quarter after one. Parkdale Boulevard, Northwest and 3rd Ave, as well as Bowness Road are all one lane each way between Kensington Road and 42nd Street. Bowness Road closed between Shaganapi Trail and 43rd Street. 52nd Street is closed between Home Road and Bowness Road. And Bowness Road itself is closed to northbound and westbound traffic between Bowood Drive Northwest and 66th Street. If you see anything else in your way causing a distraction like crashes and or stalls, you can call us or leave us a message at 403-291-0066. Now time for the forecast. A mix of sun and cloud to start, then a chance of afternoon showers today. A high of 22 tonight. Tonight, We're expecting a potential for more showers and overnight low down to 9. Sunshine returns for tomorrow with a high of 26. And Tuesday also brings us a high of 26 with a mix of sun and cloud. Right now in Calgary, it's mostly cloudy and 10.
2: 660 News Time, 10:12. Yeah, still going on, the Service Calgary Marathon. And with an update, here's Tanya Blakeney.
11: The 2026 edition of this half and full marathon is well underway. There have been finishers in each of the events now. The half marathon, the first racer, Harry Halford, was the top man at 1 hour, 8 minutes and 28 seconds. While the lead half marathon female, McKenna Fitzgerald. And in the men's marathon edition from Calgary, Gesso Niafaro Tuse was the top finisher by gun time, 2 hours, 22 minutes, 18 seconds. That means that the race record of 2 hours, 19 minutes still stands. And the women's race is led by Michelle Spencer, finishing in 2 hours, 48.4 seconds. That's averaging 4 minutes per kilometer. Now, some of these times do get adjusted based on the gun time and the bibs and the trackers that they wear, but the many racers still out there. 10,000 total between the full and half marathons on the score just Sunday morning. It's a record field, actually. And you know, you start talking about people this morning and you realize pretty quickly everyone has their own reason for being on the course. For some, the very first race, something they've been training for months. Others, it's about hitting a personal best or finally checking marathon off the bucket list. A lot of runners out there on the charity side of things as well, raising money, supporting causes that are personal to them in a big way. And then there are people going and running for someone, in honor of someone, or just to prove to themselves that they can do something hard, because this is not an easy task. And honestly, no matter what the reason, you feel all of that from the sidelines and certainly at the finish line. It's excitement, it's nerves, determination, heavy breathing, some blisters, lots of small sips of water, sometimes even a few tears. But every single person has their own story today. And that's what makes this race so special to watch every single year. Well rested and not feeling any of the hamstring burn many of you are, I'm Tanya Blakeney on the Calgary Marathon Trail.
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2: We have a nice Sunday morning out there. Cloudy, 10 degrees in Calgary. Good morning. I'm Tim Schutz. Here's what's making news right now. As you've been hearing, the Service Calgary Marathon on for the next couple of hours or so. Tanya Blakeney will have live updates, and of course, Leo in the traffic center gives us updates on closures and detours with traffic and weather together on the ones. An effort to stop Alberta from leaving Canada launched in Edmonton yesterday. Thomas Lukaszek is back on the road with his Unity bus, and he'll be traveling all over Alberta. 660 News Time, 10:16. Time now for sports. From Sportsnet 960 The Fan, here's Leo.
10: Montreal couldn't make it 2 in a row in Carolina, dropping a 3-2 decision in overtime as the Hurricanes pulled even in the NHL Stanley Cup playoffs last night. Nikola Ehlers did the heavy lifting for Carolina, scoring twice, including the game winner, to tie the series at a game apiece. Montreal struggled to generate chances, putting up just 12 shots on net all night, though Josh Anderson did provide both goals, forcing overtime with a late strike in the third. To make matters worse, the Canadiens are holding their breath on star defenseman Lane Hudson, who left the game following a heavy hit along the boards from Taylor Hall. Action shifts to Montreal for Game 3 tomorrow night at 6 p.m. Next up on the docket, the Colorado Avalanche find themselves in a 2-0 hole against the Vegas Golden Knights. Colorado is back on home ice for Game 3 tonight, looking for their first win in the series, with the puck dropping at 6 p.m. on Sportsnet and Sportsnet 960 The Fan. Calgary local sports scene is packed today, starting at Spruce Meadows, where Cavalry FC battles Pacific FC. The Cavs sit just 2 points back of the top spot in the CPL table and look to protect a six-week unbeaten streak against a last-place Pacific squad adjusting to an interim manager. Kickoff is at 3 o'clock. Then at 5 p.m. over at McMahon Stadium, Calgary Wild FC plays host to the Halifax Tides. For Hoops fans, the Calgary Surge are out west tonight for a Canadian Elite Basketball League road test against the Vancouver Bandits, tipping off at 6 o'clock. In the NBA playoffs, the New York Knicks took a commanding 3-0 stranglehold on their series, downing the Cleveland Cavaliers 121-108 last night. Tonight, the Oklahoma City Thunder look to preserve their 2-1 series lead against the San Antonio Spurs, with Game 4 live at 6 p.m. on Sportsnet 1. And finally, out on the diamond, where the Blue Jays are taking the field right now, Toronto looking to lock down a series sweep against the Pittsburgh Pirates following yesterday's 5-2 victory that extended Toronto's win streak to 4 games. First pitch is seconds away. You can catch all the action live on Sportsnet. 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
2: You're listening to 660 News Radio. For the first time in 10 years, China's foreign minister is visiting Canada.
16: Wang Yi is set to visit Ottawa between May 28th and 30th to meet his Canadian counterpart, Anita Anand. The visit comes after Prime Minister Mark Carney visited Beijing with Anand in January, marking the first visit to China by a Canadian prime minister since 2017. That's when Canada and China reached a preliminary deal. China agreed to lower tariffs on Canadian canola seed and eliminate tariffs on canola meal, peas, and seafood. In exchange, Canada agreed to reduce tariffs and set import limits on Chinese electric vehicles. The foreign affairs ministers are expected to discuss the recently updated Canada-China strategic partnership when they meet next weekend. Naira Ahmed, The Canadian Press.
2: An armed man was shot and killed outside the White House at a checkpoint last night. Here's Allison Kosick with the details.
17: We immediately took cover and heard people yelling for us to sprint to the White House briefing room just steps away.
18: We have to evacuate shooting. We have to evacuate shooting. We have to evacuate shooting.
17: Our camera crew telling the network we needed to get inside. President Trump was in the White House, and senior administration officials say he's fine.
2: Sources say the alleged suspect is 21 years old and was known in the Secret Service. Court records show he was ordered to stay away from the White House last July. The cause of death for NASCAR racer Kyle Busch has been revealed. Morgan Norwood has the details on what took the life of the 41-year-old husband and father of two young boys.
19: As fans and the NASCAR world prepare to honor Kyle Busch at the Coca-Cola 600 this weekend, his family now saying he died after serious pneumonia progressed into sepsis.
20: The most common cause of sepsis from infections is pneumonia, and it just overwhelms the body's immune system, and then that bacteria spreads to the blood, which causes this reaction.
19: That medical emergency unfolding Wednesday when Busch was at a Chevrolet racing simulator in North Carolina.
2: Coming up, traffic and weather together on the ones.
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10: the 660 Traffic Center. I'm Leo Ernawine. There's a crash in the north at Center Street and Beddington Trail, but without a camera on the intersection, we don't know which lane is affected. If you're passing through and you can safely see what's blocked, we'll have a contact number for you to call in just a moment. And because of the Calgary Service Marathon, several routes around Stampede Park are closed until about quarter after 1. 11th Ave Southeast is closed between Olympic Way and 6th Street. Olympic Way Southeast is southbound only between 12th Ave and the Stampede Gates, and then Olympic Way fully closed between 12th Ave and 9th Ave, and 12th Ave is closed between Olympic Way and McDonald Avenue. If you see anything else, you can let us know at 403-291-0066. 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And now for the forecast, a mix of sun and cloud today, then a chance of afternoon showers with a high near 22. Tonight, more rain in store with a overnight low down to 9. Sunshine for tomorrow with a high of 26, then back to a mix of sun and cloud for Tuesday and Wednesday with highs of 26 and 23 degrees respectively. We're also expecting rain to return for Thursday with a high near 16. Right now in Calgary, it's mostly cloudy and 10. More traffic and weather every 10 minutes.
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2: You're listening to 660 News Radio. Here's something you don't hear every day. Sex workers and their allies marched through Montreal during Grand Prix weekend to demand better working conditions. A stripper who gave her name as Harriet says she's on strike for the day and is denouncing the nightly fees that dancers are forced to pay to work in clubs.
5: It's very possible for us to pay money to the club and lose money on a shift. It's not guaranteed pay every time you show up to work, but we can still be told what to do, sort of arbitrarily penalized for how we're dressing, how we look, how our body looks.
2: Harriet says dancers are treated as independent contractors, which means they don't have access to workplace health and safety board protections. But she says club owners still treat them as employees and can penalize them for how they look or for not following orders. More and more children's hospitals are using facility dogs to bring moments of comfort and joy to patients and their families. These specially trained full-time working dogs can enter sensitive areas and support patients throughout their hospital experience. Studies show that even brief interactions can improve well-being, lower stress and pain levels, and help kids feel more at ease in unfamiliar medical settings.
1: Everything Calgary.
2: The play is 361 years old, but the world has probably never seen it like this. 660's Andrea Montgomery goes behind the curtain.
6: Well, the story originally comes from the year 1664. The staging of this production, though, sets it in the 70s. Tartuffe, or The Impostor, or The Hypocrite, was written by the French playwright Molière, who had a prolific career writing circumstantial comedies for the Sun King, Louis XIV. Think people hiding behind curtains, overhearing secrets, that kind of stuff. The plot is about a fraudster, Tartuffe, trying to hoodwink a family, and the game played between fraudster audience and those in line to be duped. Richard Bone is directing the play, but he also worked on this translation and adaptation specifically.
7: And the artificiality of it was something I decided also early on that I wanted to lean into, because for me the play is about something that's not real, feeling like it's real. And the theater does that. The theater is that. And a play that's written in rhyme is obviously very unreal, but there's something underneath that that still feels real. And when you embrace the artificiality of what you're doing.
6: Tartuffe by Molière, presented by the Shakespeare Company, is on stage through to June 6th. You can get your tickets at the Shakespeare Company's website. And it's being staged at the Vertigo Studio Theater. Behind the curtain, I'm Andrea Montgomery.
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8: I'm Tim Demopoulos. The Gordie Howe Bridge, a key trade link between Windsor and Detroit, has faced years of delay and political battles. Much of the current cross-border traffic still moves across the aging Ambassador Bridge, owned by the Maroon family, who are longtime opponents of the Gordie Howe project. But as Flavio Volpe, the president of the Automotive Parts Manufacturers Association of Canada, explains, despite the uncertainty created by Donald Trump, the bridge is still expected to open.
9: Well, he's never wasted an opportunity to create negotiating friction. That bridge will open. It may not open the minute that we said it's going to open, but the bridges go two ways. The American companies that are relying on the shipment of goods into Canada, like $29 billion worth of auto parts that come into Canada every year from the U.S., where do they go? They go on Matty Maroon's or the Maroon's family bridge. I think he's just pressurizing the situation and making hay of it in the way that he does.
8: And if a new CUSMA deal, the bridge opening, and a major auto plant launch all come together, the region could see a major business boom.
9: This bridge couldn't be arriving at a better time. Politics aside, I think we're going to get peace on the USMCA front. I think we're going to see volumes pick back up. The U-turn that the Americans are going to make on how they view the USMCA region as critical to their competitiveness with China and the rest of the world may actually cause a real glut of business when this stuff gets announced. You know, outside my window here, I could see the Ford Oakville plant. That's going to be online later this year. Better to have a romantic idea that you can get that stuff across rather quickly, like when you look at pictures of the 401 from the 60s.
8: With your weekend business report, I'm Tim Demopoulos.
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5: Let's take a look at the weekend travelers forecast. In Banff, Canmore today, chance of showers and a high of 17. Edmonton, chance of showers up to 20 degrees. In Kelowna, cloudy and breezy and a high of 25. Vancouver, cloudy and 19 degrees. Over in Regina, risk of a thunderstorm and very warm there with a high of 28. Then in Toronto, showers and a high of 19 degrees. 660 News Time, 10:30.
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5: It's Sunday, May 24th. Good morning. I'm Jim Schutz, currently in Calgary. Nice morning out there. We have clouds. We're sitting at 10 degrees. Here's what's making news right now. The Service Calgary Marathon slowly wrapping up. Still things going on. Tanya Blakeney will have an update for us in about 10 minutes. A new campaign aimed at stopping Alberta from leaving Canada got underway yesterday, led by Thomas Lukaszczyk. Mayor Jeremy Farkas is trying to save Calgary's free fare zone. Alberta wildfire says risk remains high across the province's north.
6: The Hurricanes even up the Eastern Conference Finals of the NHL playoffs with an overtime victory against Montreal, while both of Calgary's soccer clubs hit the pitch this afternoon. Sports at 45.
5: 660 News Time, 10:31. 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Here's Leo.
7: We have a pair of crashes to deal with at the moment. There's one in the north at Center Street and Beddington Trail. And without a camera on the intersection, we still don't know which lane is tied up. We'll have a contact number for you shortly if you're able to pass along any information that you're seeing out there. And in the southeast, we have a two-vehicle crash on eastbound Anderson Road at Bonaventure Drive. This one blocking the right lane on the eastbound side. And then just watch out for closures related to the Calgary Service Marathon today. 11th Ave is reduced to two westbound lanes from Olympic Way Southeast to 14th Street. 14th Street also down one to one northbound lane from 11th Ave Southwest up to Kensington Road in the northwest. If you see anything else, you can let us know at 403-291-0066. 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May is amazing with unheard of deals on new Ford trucks and Broncos. Okotoks Ford under the giant Canadian flag or at okotoksford.com. Now time for the forecast. A mix of sun and cloud to start, then a chance of afternoon showers. Today's highs up to 22, and then an overnight low down to 9 with more chances of rain. Sunshine returns for tomorrow, though, with a high of near 26, and then back to a mix of sun and cloud for Tuesday, a high near 26 once more. Right now in Calgary, still mostly cloudy in the downtown core and 10.
5: We'll have another check of traffic and weather together on the ones in less than 10 minutes. 660 News Time, 10:32. Yes, it's still happening. The longest running marathon in Canada today. Thousands of runners, participants gathering. And of course, the big race of 42.2 kilometers slowly wrapping up. But of course, Tanya Blakeney is giving us updates on the marathon. It's been a great event so far. Thankfully, the weather has been cooperating. But of course, there are closures and detours. And Leo from the Traffic Center will certainly keep us up to date. We'll have another check of traffic and weather together on the ones in just a few moments. A new campaign.

0: aimed at stopping Alberta from leaving Canada got underway in Edmonton yesterday. Former Deputy Premier Thomas Lukaszczyk says the Forever Canadian Initiative will send a unity bus staffed by hundreds of volunteers across the province. The campaign will visit communities province-wide to urge residents to support remaining in Canada ahead of a possible October vote. Laurie Williams of Mount Royal University thinks more campaigns from the for and against camps will pop up.
1: I think we'll see a number of these kinds of campaigns emerge as time goes forward.
0: In a televised address last week, Premier Danielle Smith said an October 19th referendum question will ask voters whether they want to remain in Canada or move forward towards a formal binding separation referendum. The mayor is trying to save Calgary's free fare zone. City Council plans to debate it next week, and Jeremy Farkas is urging people to contact their councillors.
2: Let me just cut to the chase. Getting rid of the free fare zone is the wrong move. Why would we want to make transit less convenient when we're trying to get more people downtown?
0: A few weeks ago, city councillors took a step towards eliminating Calgary's downtown C-Train free fare zone, endorsing a recommendation from administration to do so. Members of the Infrastructure and Planning Committee voted 7-4 to move forward to scrapping it, saying that charging a fare would generate an extra $5 million a year. And administration believes ending the free fare zone would help reduce disorderly conduct. The wildfire risk remains high all across the province. Alberta Wildfire says dry conditions mean a fire could ignite quickly and grow out of control. People are being asked to be careful outdoors every weekend and steer clear of any actions that could trigger a wildfire. According to the Alberta Wildfire website, four are currently out of control, all in northern Alberta in the Fort McMurray and high-level forest areas. Here in southern Alberta, it's pretty dry as well. The fire danger is rated very high, and if you do see a wildfire, call 310-FIRE. Prime Minister Mark Carney welcomed the World Cup trophy to Ottawa today as Canada prepares to host the 2026 FIFA tournament with the U.S. and Mexico.
3: Prime Minister Mark Carney may be the first Canadian to ever hoist the FIFA World Cup trophy, an honor typically reserved for tournament winners. FIFA President Gianni Infantino and Carney are in Ottawa ahead of the World Cup beginning in less than 3 weeks. Carney remarks on how soccer has grown since Canada's first World Cup appearance in 1986, with accolades like Olympic gold for the women in the 2020 games. The government is putting $755 million over the next 5 years to further develop soccer in Canada. Canada's first World Cup game is against Bosnia and Herzegovina on June 12th in Toronto. David Baxter, The Canadian Press, Ottawa.
0: And on the other side of the world, the Trump administration says there could be a movement soon on a possible agreement with Iran. With more, here's Selena Wang.
4: Still unclear what is exactly under discussion. We know that a key sticking point has been Iran's enriched uranium. What is going to happen to the future of the nuclear program? The big question hanging is this all just going to lead to a longer pause, or will it lead to a permanent end to the conflict? Now, Secretary of State Marco Rubio indicated there could be some announcements and breakthroughs made in the next few hours, but he said significant progress has been made, not final progress.
0: And with that war in mind, the average price of gas in Calgary, according to GasBuddy.com, is $1.74 a liter. Last month, it was $1.64. A year ago, $1.37 a liter. In Canada, the average price is $1.83, and BC still leads the way with the highest prices in Canada. The price of a barrel of oil is hovering around $100 a barrel. Russian officials launched a new massive drone and missile attack against Ukraine this morning using high-powered hypersonic missiles the Kremlin claims that cannot be stopped. We have more from Lama Hassan.
5: Kyiv's mayor Vitaly Klitschko saying the capital came under heavy attack and at least 4 people were killed and more than 100 others injured across the country. That number is expected to rise. And this comes after Putin was threatening to retaliate after accusing Ukraine of carrying out a deadly attack on a student dormitory in an occupied part of eastern Ukraine, killing 21 people.
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6: Everything Calgary.
0: Hey, a fundraiser is underway in Calgary, and it looks like a good one. It's the Hot Dog Festival. We have more from 660's Dion Wehrmuth.
7: It's officially the dog days of spring in Calgary as the city's Hot Dog Festival gets underway. The two-week-long Dog Days Festival kicking off Saturday in Inglewood, bringing together weenie fanatics for a good cause. Throughout the event, festival goers can visit participating restaurants offering special Dog Days creations, with $1 from every hot dog sold going towards the Pet Access League Society.
8: We just want everyone to get out there and support local restaurants and try some fun hot dogs, and you get to be supporting a good cause at the same time.
7: In total, 56 restaurants are participating, offering 88 different Dog Days creations.
0: Well, after the hot dog, you can go to the Calgary Zoo Wilder Institute. They're welcoming two orphan grizzly cubs into their new home after arriving earlier this month. Turner and Fitz were rescued through Alberta Fish and Wildlife after their mother died during a defensive encounter involving a human. The year-and-a-half-old brothers are now in reinforced cub-safe enclosures built to support both young and old bears. And the circus is back in town at Cross Iron Mills as the Royal Canadian Circus opens for the Calgary show. And ringmaster Joseph Bauer says this year there's a brand-new act.
9: Something new this year, which brings us back to the tradition of the flying trapeze. We have an artist that performs a triple somersault in the show, which has never been seen here before.
0: And it's all happening at Cross Iron Mills until May 31st. So check out the circus. Sounds like fun. Coming up, traffic and weather together on the One, 660 News Time, 1040.
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12: There's a collision in the north at Center Street and Beddington Trail, and without a camera on that intersection, we still don't know or have confirmation about which lane is blocked. We'll have a contact number for you shortly if you're able to pass along what you're seeing out there. In the southeast, a two-vehicle crash on eastbound Anderson Road at Bonaventure Drive is taking out the right lane on the eastbound side. Watch out for crews on scene there. And up in the northwest, a caller reports a stalled vehicle on westbound Stoney heading onto westbound Crowchild. This one blocking the right lane and right shoulder. Big thanks to Anon for the heads up on that one. And then just watch out for Calgary Service Marathon closures. Parkdale Boulevard at 3rd Ave Northwest and Bowness Road, all one lane each way between Kensington Road and 42nd Street. Bowness Road also closed between Shaganappy Trail Northwest and 43rd Street. If you see anything else, you can let us know. 403-291-0066. 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Now time for the forecast. A mix of sun and cloud today, then a chance of afternoon showers with a high near 22. Tonight, more rain in store with an overnight low down to 9. Sunshine returns for tomorrow, though, with a high of 26. And then we're back to a mix of sun and cloud for Tuesday with a high near 26 once more. Right now in Calgary, mostly cloudy and 10.
0: 660 News Time, 1042. Yeah, it's still going on, the Service Calgary Marathon. And with the latest, here's Tanya Blakeney.
13: The 62nd edition of this running, the half marathon and the marathon today. And a couple of fun stories coming out as finishers do cross the finish line. The top male, the fastest person in the full marathon today, is from Calgary. He came in second yesterday in the 10K. And in his first marathon as a fair entry participant, his dream is to do all three majors. He's from Calgary. He works at Gord's Running Store, so a little bit of a plug there. 39-year-old Nageso Niafaro finished in 2 hours, 22 minutes, and 18 seconds. And that's hot off a 31-minute 10K yesterday. So, Tim, can you imagine running 52 kilometers in 24 hours?
0: Only in my dreams.
13: Only in your dreams. Well, there you go. Now, here's something you don't always think about when you see a race like Service Calgary Marathon. What it actually takes to pull off an event like this. Sure, thousands of runners, worn shoe soles, and plenty of water bottles, but there are also hundreds of volunteers, course marshals, medical teams, aid stations set up all along the route. Water stops, electrolyte stations, road closure crews, and people managing those intersections. And from the traffic perspective, as Leo was covering this morning, it's a huge operation. Closures began earlier this morning, and routes change in real time as runners move through different parts of the city. They don't just snap roads open and close. Of course, it happens gradually as the last runners and sweep crews move through, roads start reopening behind them. Some good news on that front, both Bridgeland fully reopened and portions of 11th Avenue downtown now reopen and earlier than initially planned. So those runners moving a little faster than they expected. Celebration at the Enmarks Park finish line, though, is happening with an entire working system behind it, making sure everything runs smoothly and safely. So it really is one of those events where the entire city kind of moves around it for the day. Live at the Calgary Marathon, I'm Tanya Blakeney.
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0: Currently 10 degrees in Calgary with cloudy skies. Good morning, I'm Tim Schutz. Here's what's making news right now. It's been a great day today. The Service Calgary Marathon continuing. And of course, we have updates from 660's Tanya Blakeney. And we have closures and detours moving along the city. Leo will give us traffic and weather together on the ones with that. And an effort to stop Alberta from leaving Canada launched in Edmonton yesterday. Thomas Lukaszek is back on the road with his Unity bus. 660 News Time, 10:46. 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
12: A tough night in Raleigh, Carolina has the Eastern Conference final tied at one game apiece in the NHL Stanley Cup playoffs following the Canadiens' 3-2 overtime loss last night to the Hurricanes. Nikolaj Ehlers was the difference maker, scoring twice last night, including the game winner in overtime to push Carolina past Montreal. The Canadiens struggled to generate offense, managing just 12 total shots on net all night, though Josh Anderson converted twice, including a late third period goal to force overtime. Adding to the loss, though, Montreal now awaiting a medical evaluation of defenseman Lane Hudson, who appeared to be injured following a hard hit along the boards from Taylor Hall. The series now moves to Montreal for Game 3 tomorrow night at 6 o'clock. Tonight, the Colorado Avalanche look to crack the win column against the Vegas Golden Knights, trailing 2-0. Colorado hosts Game 3 starting at 6 p.m. on Sportsnet and Sportsnet 960 The Fan. Back in the city, Calgary soccer fans have plenty of live action at home today, beginning at Spruce Meadows, where Calgary FC hosts Pacific FC. The Cavs are just 2 points out of first place in the CPL standings and looking to keep a 6-week undefeated streak run rolling against a last place Pacific squad. That kickoff goes at 3 o'clock. Right after that one at 5 p.m., Calgary Wild FC takes the pitch at McMahon Stadium to take on the Halifax Tides. Over to the hardwood, the Calgary Surge are out west tonight for a 6 p.m. tip-off against the Vancouver Bandits. Meanwhile, the NBA postseason saw the New York Knicks push the Cleveland Cavaliers to the brink of elimination with a 121-108 victory last night, putting New York up 3-0 in the series. Later tonight, the Oklahoma City Thunder will try to extend their 2-1 series advantage over the San Antonio Spurs. Spurs with Game 4 live at 6 p.m. on Sportsnet 1 tonight. And in the major leagues, action is underway between the Blue Jays and the Pirates as they battle in the second inning. Right now, it's 2-0 Pittsburgh. Toronto trying to lock down a series sweep this morning and push their win streak to 5 games following yesterday's 5-2 victory over Pittsburgh. You can follow the rest of the action live on Sportsnet and Sportsnet 960 The Fan. 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
0: You're listening to 660 News Radio. Six activists detained by Israel while on a flotilla bound for Gaza last week are expected to be back on Canadian soil.
18: They are said to arrive in Toronto and Vancouver as two other Canadian activists landed in Toronto and Montreal on Saturday. One activist still remains in Turkey, and two Canadians are on their way to other destinations. The total 12 Canadians were deported to Turkey after suffering reported appalling abuse while in Israeli custody. Israel denies those allegations. The Canadians were among 420 people on 41 boats intercepted and detained by Israel as they attempted to bring a symbolic amount of aid to Gaza amid Israel's almost 20-year blockade. Naira Ahmed, The Canadian Press.
0: A Canadian immigration lawyer says a new U.S. policy requiring most foreigners to apply for green cards from their home countries could cause delays and complications for Canadians in the U.S.
19: U.S. immigration officials say foreigners living in the country on temporary visas, including students, workers, and visitors, must now apply for green cards through consular services in their home countries, with some exceptions. A Toronto immigration lawyer says the policy came out of left field and warns the U.S. consulate in Montreal, the only one in Canada processing green card applications, could face major backlogs and wait times stretching months or even years. Joel Guberman says several of his clients are already affected, and he expects more Canadians living in the U.S. to seek legal advice in the coming days. David Augustine, The Canadian Press.
0: The death toll from that gas explosion in northern China is now at 82 after officials revised it from 90. But as Brick Clennett reports from Beijing, rescue workers are still there searching for the missing.
20: Two people are missing in this country's worst mining disaster in 16 years. Hundreds of rescue workers are still operating at the site in Shanxi province. More than 120 people were taken to hospital following that explosion at about 7:30 on Friday night.
0: Coming up, traffic and weather together on the ones.
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12: From the 660 Traffic Center, I'm Leo Ernewine. There's a crash in the north at Center Street and Beddington Trail, but without a camera on the intersection, we don't know which lane is affected. If you're passing through and you can safely see what's blocked, we'll have a contact number for you to call in just a moment. And because of the Calgary Service Marathon, several routes around Stampede Park are closed until about quarter after 1. 11th Ave Southeast is closed between Olympic Way and 6th Street. Olympic Way Southeast is southbound only between 12th Ave and the Stampede Gates, and then Olympic Way fully closed between 12th Ave and 9th Ave, and 12th Ave is closed between Olympic Way and McDonald Avenue. If you see anything else, you can let us know at 403-291-0066. 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And now for the forecast. A mix of sun and cloud today, then a chance of afternoon showers with a high near 22. Tonight, more rain in store with an overnight low down to 9. Sunshine for tomorrow with a high of 26, then back to a mix of sun and cloud for Tuesday and Wednesday with highs of 26 and 23 degrees respectively. We're also expecting rain to return for Thursday with a high near 16. Right now in Calgary, it's mostly cloudy and 10. More traffic and weather every 10 minutes.
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0: You're listening to 660 News Radio. A new weight loss drug is being touted for its ability to increase the amount lost. Dr. Tara Narula explains how it works.
4: This drug, retatrutide, is really highly anticipated because there is word that it has so much weight loss associated with it. So it is a once-a-week injection like the other ones that we are aware of. And it is targeting three different hormones, GLP, GIP, and glucagon, which is different from Zepbound, for example, which targets two hormones, and Wegovy, which targets one. So it slows digestion, it decreases appetite, it helps with fat breakdown, and it improves insulin sensitivity, all of which translates into potential weight loss and improved blood sugar.
0: The drug is looking for approval in 2027 or 2028, and it's still being studied, not just for obesity and diabetes, but also cardiovascular disease, renal and liver disease, and lower back pain. Planning on getting married soon? A new survey finds most Canadians with marriage on their minds rank homeownership ahead of lavish weddings.
24: A Royal LePage poll finds 79% of respondents planning their nuptials or with someone in their life who is, say they would consider requesting money for a down payment on a home instead of a traditional wedding present. Some 82% say they would scale back their wedding plans or forego them entirely in order to put cash toward a down payment. The survey reveals that respondents in BC are the most likely to ask for financial contributions toward it rather than, say, crystalware or a stand mixer. Canadians in Manitoba, Saskatchewan, and Quebec are the least inclined. Brenda Molina Navidad, The Canadian Press.
0: Here's a look at what happened in music today, May 24th. In 1974, David Bowie released the album Diamond Dogs featuring the hit Rebel Rebel. The next year in 1975, Earth, Wind, and Fire hit number one with Shining Star.
25: Shining star for you to see what your life can truly be.
0: In 1997, Hanson began a three-week run at the top of the charts with Mmbop. Patti LaBelle and Roseanne Cash are celebrating birthdays today, and it's number 85 for Bob Dylan.
26: Like a rolling stone.
0: And that's what happened today in music, May 24th.
27: I'm Chris McCusker. As demand picks up for World Cup tickets, the risk of scams rise too. With some of the games set to be held in Canada, Toronto, and Vancouver, there are some things you should be watching for in order to avoid fake tickets. Peter Savovsky is the COO of Tacombo, a reseller based in Germany.
28: They need to start by evaluating the source. They need to check what's included in the price. They need to have the clear ticket informations. They need to be able to distinguish accountable sellers from the marketplaces. If there is any signal or a warning, like pressuring the end user to pay quickly or similar unwillingness to communicate openly, could point to potentially fraudulent activity as well. Most of the case on high demand events, if something feels too good to be true, it's dangerous.
27: And generally look for more details in the listing.
28: There is listings that include only category. There are listings that include category and section. So in this way, the end user, they should look for such verifiable and clear information of who is selling the ticket, what protections are in place from the marketplace, what's the full cost actually for the purchase.
27: That's Peter Savovsky of Tacombo. And with your weekend business report, I'm Chris McCusker.
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0: Let's have a look at the weekend travelers forecast. In Banff, Canmore today, chance of showers, high 17. In Edmonton, chance of showers and 20 degrees. Over in Kelowna, cloudy and breezy with a high of 25. Vancouver, cloudy and 19. In Regina, a risk of a thunderstorm this afternoon and a high of 28 degrees. Then in Toronto, showers are still in the forecast and a high of 19 degrees. 660 News Time, 11 o'clock.
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0: It's Sunday, May 24th. Good morning. I'm Tim Schutz, currently in Calgary. We're still holding strong at 10 degrees with cloudy skies. Here's what's making news right now. The Service Calgary Marathon slowly wrapping up, and Tanya Blakeney will have an update for us in about 10 minutes' time. An effort to stop Alberta from leaving Canada launched yesterday with Thomas Lukaszczyk leading the way. Should it stay or should it go? Calgary's free fare zone. Alberta Wildfire says the danger is high in the province's north.
12: Montreal's comeback attempt falls short against the Hurricanes in Game 2 of the NHL Stanley Cup playoffs, and the Blue Jays extend their win streak to 4 games. Sports at 15.
0: 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Time for traffic and weather together on the ones from the 660 News Radio Traffic Center. Here's Leo.
12: Well, after both those earlier crashes has been cleared, the only thing really affecting traffic at the moment is the Calgary Service Marathon that has several closures throughout the East Village until about quarter after one today. 9th Ave Southeast closed from 4th Street to 12th Street. 6th Street is also closed from 6th Ave to 9th Ave, and Riverfront Ave is closed from 1st Street to 6th Street Southeast, as well as Confluence Way closed from Riverfront Ave to 6th Ave as well. Just expect some light delays throughout the area, and watch out for marathon runners throughout the scenes throughout those stretches as well. If you see anything else, you can let us know at 403-291-0066. 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Now time for the forecast. A mix of sun and cloud to start, then a chance of afternoon showers. Today's highs near 22. Overnight lows down to 9 with the potential for more showers. Sunshine returns for tomorrow with a high of 26, and then back to a mix of sun and cloud for Tuesday with a high of 26 again. Right now in Calgary, mostly cloudy and 12.
0: We'll have another check of traffic and weather together on the ones in less than 10 minutes. 660 News Time, 11:02. It's still happening. The 62nd edition of the Service Credit Union Calgary Marathon. We've been having great updates from Tanya Blakeney, who is giving us the stories. And, of course, the results. It happened bright and early this morning at about 6:45, and it doesn't take very long for those marathoners to finish the course. But, of course, Tanya will have a report for you here in just a few moments. And with Leo on the other side, he's been giving us updates on the delays that are happening. And, of course, it's been sort of a moving delay day from Memorial Drive to 11th Avenue to Bowness Road. But, of course, Leo will give us updates in just a few moments with traffic and weather together on the ones. An effort to stop Alberta from leaving Canada launched in Edmonton yesterday. Thomas Lukaszczyk, Alberta's former deputy premier, says the Forever Canadian campaign will see him and hundreds of volunteers in a unity bus. Lukaszczyk says they'll cover the province.
13: So expect to get a knock on your door. Expect us to be at different festivals. Expect us to be anywhere Albertans are during this summer. Much like last summer, we were everywhere. We're going to be everywhere again.
0: Premier Danielle Smith announced in a televised address that an October 19th referendum question will ask Albertans if they want to remain in Canada or start the process to hold a binding referendum on separation. The mayor is trying to save Calgary's free fare zone. City Council plans to debate it later on this week, and Jeremy Farkas is urging people to contact their councillors.
14: Let me just cut to the chase. Getting rid of the free fare zone is the wrong move. Why would we want to make transit less convenient when we're trying to get more people downtown?
0: A few weeks ago, city councillors took a step toward eliminating Calgary's downtown C-Train free fare zone, endorsing a recommendation from administration to do so. Members of the Infrastructure and Planning Committee voted 7-4 to move towards scrapping it, saying that charging a fare would generate an extra $5 million a year. And administration believes ending the free fare zone would help reduce disorderly behavior. The wildfire danger is high in Alberta, and Alberta Wildfire says fire can ignite very easily due to dry conditions and quickly grow out of control. They're asking you to be cautious while spending time outdoors every weekend this summer and avoid activities that could spark a wildfire. According to the Alberta Wildfire website, 4 are out of control right now, all in northern Alberta in the Fort McMurray and high-level forest areas. Here in southern Alberta, it's still very dry, too. The fire danger is listed as very high. And if you do see a wildfire, call 310 fire immediately. Prime Minister Mark Carney welcomed the World Cup trophy to Ottawa today as Canada prepares to host the 2026 FIFA tournament with the U.S. and Mexico.
15: Prime Minister Mark Carney may be the first Canadian to ever hoist the FIFA World Cup trophy, an honor typically reserved for tournament winners. FIFA President Gianni Infantino and Carney are in Ottawa ahead of the World Cup beginning in less than 3 weeks. Carney remarks on how soccer has grown since Canada's first World Cup appearance in 1986, with accolades like Olympic gold for the women in the 2020 games. The government is putting $755 million over the next 5 years to further develop soccer in Canada. Canada's first World Cup game is against Bosnia and Herzegovina on June 12th in Toronto. David Baxter, The Canadian Press, Ottawa.
0: The Trump administration and several regional partners this weekend tease significant progress in negotiations with Iran. James Longman has the details in Israel.
16: There has been a flurry of diplomatic activity over the weekend with delegations from Pakistan and Qatar, both in Tehran. But there was a feeling here that a return to war was imminent. Sources here in Israel, which has been largely shut out of the negotiation process, have told ABC News that the emerging deal appears to be bad as far as the Israeli government is concerned because it signals to the Iranians how effective their closure of the Strait of Hormuz has been.
0: And thinking of the war in Iran, the average price of gas in Calgary, according to GasBuddy.com, is $1.74. For a liter. Last month, it was $1.64. A year ago, $1.37 a liter. In Canada, the average price is $1.83. And of course, BC leads the way with the highest gas prices in Canada. The price of a barrel of oil is hovering around $100 a barrel. And reporter Donna Warder reports on a deadly suicide bombing in Pakistan.
2: Officials in Pakistan say a suicide bomber detonated a vehicle packed with explosives near a railway track in Quetta Sunday as a passenger train passed, killing at least 23 people and wounding dozens more. Quetta resident Adil Nasir says all the houses near the railway track were damaged, as were up to 60 vehicles. Passenger Mohammed Asid says he was asleep on the train when suddenly the train's windows and glass shattered. An outlawed group called the BLA, which demands independence from Pakistan's central government, is claiming responsibility for the attack. The militant group says it targeted a train carrying security personnel. I'm Donna Warder.
0: 660 News Time, 11:08.
6: Everything Calgary.
0: Yeah, great fundraiser is underway in Calgary. Everybody loves a hot dog, and it's the Hot Dog Festival. I love a hot dog, and so does 660's Dion Wearmouth.
3: It's officially the dog days of spring in Calgary as the city's Hot Dog Festival gets underway. The two-week-long Dog Days Festival kicking off Saturday in Inglewood, bringing together weenie fanatics for a good cause. Throughout the event, festival goers can visit participating restaurants offering special Dog Days creations, with $1 from every hot dog sold going towards the Pet Access League Society.
17: We just want everyone to get out there and support local restaurants and try some fun hot dogs, and you get to be supporting a good cause at the same time.
3: In total, 56 restaurants are participating, offering 88 different Dog Days creations.
0: And after having a hot dog, you can head to the Wilder Institute Calgary Zoo and check out the two orphan grizzly bear cubs that are settling into their new home. The brothers, Turner and Fitz, were brought in after their mother died during a defensive encounter with a human. The cubs are about a year and a half old, weighing just over 110 kilograms each, and will stay at the zoo permanently. Then it's off to the circus. The Royal Canadian Circus is back at Cross Iron Mills. Ringmaster Joseph Bauer talks about some of his favorite parts of the show.
18: The motorcycles in the Globe of Death, which are four riders this year. And the flying trapeze, I think, is something so special to see that entire airspace filled with people flying through the air, being caught by another aerialist. It's great.
0: It's all happening at Cross Iron Mills. You can get your tickets online or at the door, and it runs until May 31st. 660 News Time, 11:10. Coming up, traffic and weather together on the ones.
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0: 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Time for traffic and weather together on the ones from the 660 News Radio Traffic Center. 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
12: The usual pinch point in the south along the McLeod Trail and at Canyon Meadows Drive is building back up there. Watch out for left-hand lane closures as well as reduce speeds down to 50 and give yourself a little bit extra travel time. And then because of the Calgary Service Marathon, several routes around Stampede Park are closed until about quarter after 1. 11th Ave Southeast closed between Olympic Way and 6th Street. Olympic Way is operating only southbound only between 12th Ave and the Stampede Gates. And then Olympic Way fully closed between 12th Ave and 9th Ave. 12th Ave also closed between Olympic Way and McDonald Avenue, and McDonald Avenue itself is closed between 12th Ave and Bellevue Ave. So if you see anything else causing a distraction like crashes and or stalls, you can reach us at 403-291-0066. 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Now for the forecast, a mix of sun and cloud to start the day, then a chance of afternoon showers. Today's highs near 22. Overnight lows down to 9 under some more rain potentially as well. Sunshine for tomorrow though with a high of 26, and then back to a mix of sun and cloud for Tuesday, a high of 26 again. Right now in Calgary, mostly cloudy and 12.
0: 660 News Time, 11:12. Still going on the Service Calgary Marathon. We have Tanya Blakeney with the latest.
4: Well, the crowds are starting to thin out on the routes, but there are still plenty of racers out there. Many others have finished and they're breathing, with plenty of them still in the course, as mentioned. Now, it's one thing to celebrate the first, second, and third place finishers in these events, and they certainly deserve some credit, but there are so many other great stories. 99 competitors in the full weekend event are from Calgary alone, and today, with the full 42.2K and half 21.1K marathons wrapping up at Edmarks Park, it really doesn't matter what position you finish in, whether it's first or 9,000.
21: The energy is absolutely electric at Edmarks Park at Stampede Park. So the Service Calgary Marathon is rocking all afternoon, and just watching all of the smiling faces and people taking pictures, and it's just a beautiful day. People are hanging out in the service recovery zone, and we've got a DJ playing and family-friendly beer gardens. And the good vibes are going to just keep on giving all afternoon long, just especially as we see it warm up and more people come through that finish line.
4: That's CEO of the marathon and former marathoner herself, Kristen Fleming. Sure, it's getting to that time of the day where the crowds do thin out. Legs of those runners still on the course, probably getting pretty heavy. And mentally, you really have to push yourself to keep going. A lot of runners call it the wall, that moment where your body kind of says, okay, I've had enough. Why are we still standing? And you have to dig through. Well, it's a party at the finish line out there along Memorial Drive or 6th Street Southeast or the Elbow River Pathway. It's a completely different story. So it's focus, it's pace. It's one foot in front of the other. So will you join me in celebrating and cheering these last finishers through the service finish line at Edmarks Park? Live at the Calgary Marathon, I'm Tanya Blakeney.
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0: We're gradually warming up in Calgary. Currently 12 degrees in cloudy skies. Good morning. I'm Tim Schutz. Here's what's making news right now. As you've been hearing, it's been a great morning, the Service Calgary Marathon. And of course, Tanya Blakeney will have another update in about 25 minutes time. Give us what's going on there. And an effort to stop Alberta from leaving Canada launched in Edmonton yesterday. Thomas Lukaszczyk is back on the road with his Unity bus. And should it stay or should it go? The free fare zone will be talked about at City Hall later on this week. 660 News Time, 11:16. Time now for sports. And Sportsnet 960 The Fan. Here's Leo.
12: Montreal couldn't make it two in a row in Carolina, dropping a 3-2 decision in overtime as the Hurricanes pulled even in the NHL Stanley Cup playoffs last night. Nikola Ehlers did the heavy lifting for Carolina, scoring twice, including the game winner, to tie the series at a game apiece. Montreal struggled to generate chances, putting up just 12 shots on net all night, though Josh Anderson did provide both goals, forcing overtime with a late strike in the third. Action shifts to Montreal for Game 3 tomorrow night at 6 p.m. Next up on the docket, the Colorado Avalanche find themselves in a 2-0 hole against against the Vegas Golden Knights. Colorado is back on home ice for Game 3 tonight, looking for their first win in the series, with the puck dropping at 6 p.m. on Sportsnet and Sportsnet 960 The Fan. Calgary local sports scene is packed today, starting at Spruce Meadows, where Cavalry FC battles Pacific FC. The Cavs sit just 2 points back of the top spot in the CPL table and look to protect a six-week unbeaten streak against a last-place Pacific squad adjusting to an interim manager. Kickoff is at 3 o'clock. Then at 5 p.m. over at McMahon Stadium, Calgary Wild FC plays host to the Halifax Tides. For Hoops fans, the Calgary Surge are out west tonight for a Canadian Elite Basketball League road test against the Vancouver Bandits, tipping off at 6 o'clock. In the NBA playoffs, the New York Knicks took a commanding 3-0 stranglehold on their series, downing the Cleveland Cavaliers 121-108 last night. Tonight, the Oklahoma City Thunder look to preserve their 2-1 series lead against the San Antonio Spurs, with Game 4 live at 6 p.m. on Sportsnet 1. And over to the ball game at Rogers Center, where the Blue Jays are trying to climb out of an early hole against the Pittsburgh Pirates in the fourth. The Pirates have the upper hand right now, leading at 2-0 in the third. Toronto is pushing for a comeback to secure the series sweep and stretch their win streak to 5 games following yesterday's 5-2 victory over the Buccos. Be sure to catch the rest of the action live on Sportsnet and Sportsnet 960 The Fan. 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
0: 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For the first time in 10 years, China's foreign minister is visiting Canada.
8: Wang Yi is set to visit Ottawa between May 28th and 30th to meet his Canadian counterpart, Anita Anand. The visit comes after Prime Minister Mark Carney visited Beijing with Anand in January, marking the first visit to China by a Canadian prime minister since 2017. That's when Canada and China reached a preliminary deal. China agreed to lower tariffs on Canadian canola seed and eliminate tariffs on canola meal, peas, and seafood. In exchange, Canada agreed to reduce tariffs and set import limits on Chinese electric vehicles. The foreign affairs ministers are expected to discuss the recently updated Canada-China strategic partnership when they meet next weekend. Naira Ahmed, The Canadian Press.
0: An armed man was shot and killed outside the White House at a checkpoint last night. Here's Allison Kosick with the details.
9: We immediately took cover and heard people yelling for us to sprint to the White House briefing room just steps away.
24: We have to evacuate shooting. We have to evacuate shooting. We have to evacuate shooting.
9: Our camera crew telling the network we needed to get inside. President Trump was in the White House, and senior administration officials say he's fine.
0: Sources say the alleged suspect is 21 years old and was known in the Secret Service. Court records show he was ordered to stay away from the White House last July. The cause of death for NASCAR racer Kyle Busch has been revealed. Morgan Norwood has the details on what took the life of the 41-year-old husband and father of two young boys.
25: As fans and the NASCAR world prepare to honor Kyle Busch at the Coca-Cola 600 this weekend, his family now saying he died after serious pneumonia progressed into sepsis.
26: The most common cause of sepsis from infections is pneumonia, and it just overwhelms the body's immune system, and then that bacteria spreads to the blood, which causes this reaction.
25: That medical emergency unfolding Wednesday when Busch was at a Chevrolet racing simulator in North Carolina.
0: Coming up, traffic and weather together on the ones.
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12: From the 660 Traffic Center, I'm Leo Ertelwein. Watch out for closures related to the Calgary Service Marathon, in effect until quarter after one today. Memorial Drive Northeast has restricted lanes with two-way traffic in the westbound lanes between Edmonton Trail and 10th Street Northwest. And in the Beltline and Hillhurst areas, 11th Ave is down to two westbound lanes from Olympic Way through to 14th Street Southwest, and 14th Street West is reduced to a single northbound lane between 11th Ave Southwest and Kensington Road Northwest. If anything else has given you an issue, why not let us know at 403-291-0066. 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Now time for the forecast from Environment Canada. A mix of sun and cloud to start the day, then a chance of afternoon showers. Today's highs near 22. Overnight lows down to 9, with more rain expected this evening. Sunshine for tomorrow, a high near 26. And then we're back to a mix of sun and cloud for both Tuesday and Wednesday, with highs of 26 and 23 degrees respectively. We're also expecting some rain to return for Thursday with a high near 16. Right now in Calgary, it's mostly cloudy and 12. More traffic and weather every 10 minutes.
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0: You're listening to 660 News Radio. Here's something you don't hear every day. Sex workers and their allies marched through Montreal during Grand Prix weekend to demand better working conditions. A stripper who gave her name as Harriet says she's on strike for the day and is denouncing the nightly fees that dancers are forced to pay to work in clubs.
10: So it's very possible for us to pay money to the club and lose money on a shift. It's not guaranteed pay every time you show up to work, but we can still be told what to do, sort of arbitrarily penalized for how we're dressing, how we look, how our body looks.
0: Harriet says dancers are treated as independent contractors, which means they don't have access to workplace health and safety board protections. But she says club owners still treat them as employees and can penalize them for how they look or for not following orders. More and more children's hospitals are using facility dogs to bring moments of comfort and joy to patients and their families. These specially trained full-time working dogs can enter sensitive areas and support patients throughout their hospital experience. Studies show that even brief interactions can improve well-being, lower stress and pain levels, and help kids feel more at ease in unfamiliar medical settings.
20: Everything Calgary.
0: The play is 361 years old, but the world has probably never seen it like this. 660's Andrea Montgomery goes behind the curtain.
11: Well, the story originally comes from the year 1664. The staging of this production, though, sets it in the 70s. Tartuffe, or The Imposter, or The Hypocrite, was written by the French playwright Molière, who had a prolific career writing circumstantial comedies for the Sun King, Louis XIV. Think people hiding behind curtains, overhearing secrets. that kind of stuff. The plot is about a fraudster, Tartuffe, trying to hoodwink a family, and the game played between fraudster audience and those in line to be duped. Richard Bone is directing the play, but he also worked on this translation and adaptation specifically.
4: And the artificiality of it was something I decided also early on that I wanted to lean into, because for me the play is about something that's not real feeling like it's real. And the theater does that. The theater is that. And a play that's written in rhyme is obviously very unreal, but there's something underneath that that still feels real. And when you embrace the artificiality of what you're doing.
11: Tartuffe by Molière, presented by the Shakespeare Company, is on stage through to June 6th. You can get your tickets at the Shakespeare Company's website. And it's being staged at the Vertigo Studio Theater. Behind the curtain, I'm Andrea Montgomery.
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13: Couple. American quantum computing stocks soared this week after the Trump administration announced a $2 billion fund to accelerate the technology, with $1 billion going to IBM, planning to build a foundry to produce quantum computing chips, along with several others in the sector. While Canadian quantum technology leader Xanadu Quantum Tech isn't eligible for this funding, the company's founder and CEO Christian Weedbrook says it's still a major step forward.
14: And this was big news. At the time in this quantum industry where all sort of big announcements helps everyone, really the rising tide lifts all boats sort of analogy here. So it was great to see the investment by the Trump administration into mostly U.S.-based entities. And I think it just, you know, I reminded people that Canada is really doing something similar with the Canadian Quantum Champions Program, and also Xanadu announcing final negotiations with Project Optimism, which is a $390 million project that we're working on with the governments.
13: Xanadu Quantum was a high-profile stock debut on both the Toronto and New York markets earlier.

0: visit CIRrealty.ca.
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3: It is Sunday, May 24th. Good morning. I'm Nadia Moharib. Thank you for joining us. Right now in the city, it is 12 and mostly cloudy. Here's what's making news right now.
4: Members located a 100-pound bear and a mother elk in a standoff.
3: A dramatic duel between wildlife unfolded outside a Canmore grocery store this weekend, prompting fish and wildlife officials to step in before things escalated. Alberta's former Deputy Premier pushing to keep Alberta in Canada. The latest from the Service Calgary Marathon, which saw more than 20,000 lacing up to pound the pavement over the weekend. And Calgary's mayor is asking Calgarians to get on board, a push to keep the city's free fare downtown C-Train zone free.
5: The Hurricanes even up the Eastern Conference Finals of the NHL playoffs with an overtime victory against Montreal, while both of Calgary's soccer clubs hit the pitch this afternoon. Sports at 45.
3: 660 News time, 11:31. Time for traffic and weather together on those ones from the 660 News Radio Traffic Center. How's it going, Leo?
5: Well, the Calgary Service Marathon, they have extensive closures throughout the Parkdale, Bowness, and Montgomery areas until about 1:15 today. Parkdale Boulevard, 3rd Avenue Northwest, and Bowness Road are all operating one lane each way between Kensington Road and 42nd Street Northwest. Bowness Road also closed between Shaganapi Trail and 43rd Street, and 52nd Street is closed between Home Road and Bowness Road, while Bowness Road is closed to northbound and westbound traffic between Bowood Drive and 66th Street in the Northwest. If anything else is causing you an issue, like crashes and or stalls, you can always call us or leave us a message at 403-291-0066. 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Now time for the forecast. A mix of sun and cloud to start, then a chance of afternoon showers. Today's high is up to 22. Tonight, more rain in store with overnight lows down to 9. Sunshine for tomorrow with a high of 26, then back to a mix of sun and cloud for Tuesday with a high of 26 again. Right now in Calgary, mostly cloudy and 12.
3: Your next check of traffic and weather together in less than 10 minutes. 660 News time, 11:32. We start our newscast heading west of the city. Tell you about a black bear fighting with an elk outside a Canmore grocery store yesterday. It obviously prompted several 911 calls. RCMP Corporal Matthew Howell says fish and wildlife officials were aware that a black bear had attacked and eaten a newborn elk in the tourist town the night before. And the next day, yesterday, it appears a mother elk and the bear were face to face.
4: Yes, multiple 911 calls about a small black bear spotted at the Save-On Foods and heading south. Members located a 100-pound bear and a mother elk in a standoff. The elk charged at the bear a couple of times.
3: Howell says the elk chased the bear up the tree, where it was eventually sedated by fish and wildlife officers who rushed to the scene. It's not uncommon for wildlife to be seen by people west of the city, but having a scenario like this unfold in downtown Canmore, it's certainly not a common occurrence.
4: A lot of our towns are surrounded by woods and wildlife, and the closer you get to the mountains, the more that's going to be the case. That being said, you know, this is something that happened quite publicly in the middle of the day, so I would say a lot more rare than usual, but fish and wildlife was there pretty quickly in order to tell the situation.
3: We've reached out to Fish and Wildlife for details on the fate of the bear. An effort to keep Alberta in Canada was launched in Edmonton this weekend. Thomas Lukasiuk, Alberta's former deputy premier, says the Forever Canadian campaign will see him and hundreds of volunteers travel across the province on a unity bus. Lukasiuk wants to get the message out.
6: We will be asking neighbors to influence neighbors. If you don't have a line sign, grab one. If you grab one, make sure your neighbors have one as well. Because this is all about getting the message out and encouraging Albertans to come out on October 19 and vote.
3: The group plans to zigzag through communities to encourage Albertans to vote to remain in Canada in a possible October referendum. Premier Daniel Smith announced in a televised address just a few days ago, that an October 19th vote will ask Albertans whether they want to stay in Canada or begin a process towards a binding referendum on separation.

0: And Calgary's mayor is making a public push to keep Calgary's downtown free fare zone alive. Jeremy Farkas asking Calgarians to reach out to their city councillor ahead of a debate expected next week. He says a free ride area plays a key role in supporting downtown businesses and making transit more accessible to everyone.
1: And let's be honest about safety. If someone is causing disorder in transit, using drugs, threatening people, or making riders feel unsafe, we need to deal with that directly. That's a public safety issue. And an unpaid fare is a completely separate issue.
0: This comes after a majority of councillors at committee backed a plan to phase out the zone. The Infrastructure and Planning Committee voted 7-4 to move the idea forward. City administration estimates charging fares downtown could bring in about $5 million a year. Some officials also argue removing the free zone could help cut down on disruptive behavior. And from Ottawa, Prime Minister Mark Carney has welcomed FIFA president to Ottawa ahead of the 2026 World Cup as part of the tournament's trophy tour. Carney says the government is putting millions of dollars over the next 5 years into developing soccer at all levels in Canada.
2: $750 million of funding for the podium, for excellence, but also for the playground. Full participation. Because this is the beautiful game, and we want the beautiful game played everywhere by everyone.
0: And meanwhile, the FIFA president, Gianni Infantino, says he's excited to bring the World Cup to Canada, the United States, and Mexico, who are co-hosting the tournament. And back here in Alberta, more than 300 youth every year will now get support with a major boost in provincial funding to expand youth mental health care. Here in Calgary, a new CASA house, a 20-bed facility in the Northeast, will provide long-term care and trauma-informed treatment but to more than 80 youth aged 12 to 18 annually. The nonprofit will also offer programs for teens dealing with issues like depression, anxiety, ADHD, and bipolar disorder. Mental Health and Addiction Minister Rick Wilson earlier this week said he's seen youth who are struggling and how the right investments can help them thrive.
3: Go in there and see these kids that would normally be the kids that would be having trouble in classrooms, or the little girl who does really well in school, but at home she cuts herself. Like, it's difficult to see these kids. So I really thank CASA for being able to offer this to help those kids that really need the support.
0: It's all part of a broader $75 million provincial investment into new youth mental health facilities across the province. The wildfire danger is high in Alberta. Alberta Wildfire warning that fires can start very easily under current dry conditions and could spread rapidly. Officials are urging residents and visitors to use caution while spending time outdoors and to avoid any activities that could ignite a wildfire. According to the Alberta Wildfire website, 4 are currently out of control, all in northern Alberta in the Fort McMurray and high-level forest areas. Here in southern Alberta, the fire danger is very high. If you do see a wildfire anywhere at any time, call 310-FIRE. And is Canada ready for another wildfire season? A decade after devastating fires wiped out Fort McMurray, it's becoming more and more common to hear about forest fires. Mike Flanagan is a wildlife expert, a wildfire expert, and professor at Thompson Rivers University in BC. He talks about the issue on the Big Story podcast.
4: If somebody would have told me, you know, at the beginning of the fire season, oh, you're going to burn 15 million hectares, 4% of our forest. I was, no, not a chance. And we had 15. I'm concerned that there's more shocks for us, surprises. And the fire always continues to surprise me.
0: Listen to the entire episode on the Seeker app, that's S-E-E-K-R, or wherever you get your podcasts. And we'll leave you with this, perhaps a little bit of news you could use. On the health front, seed oils have come under scrutiny as potentially unhealthy or even harmful, but some experts now say some are okay when eaten in moderation. 660's Eva Fratscatos looks at the pros and cons of seed oils with food and nutrition expert Rose Reisman.
5: So what are seed oils? They're oils that are extracted from seeds, such as canola, sunflower, soybean, corn oil, grapeseed, and safflower oil.
6: Rose Reisman says seed oils are often heavily processed and refined and are common in ultra-processed foods.
5: So they're very common in cookies and in cakes, and ultra-processed foods contain these oils. And under high heat, like deep frying, they change the chemical structure of the oil that can become dangerous to our health.
6: She says they also contain omega-6 fatty acids, which can lead to health issues.
5: Excess omega-6s, which a lot of these oils have, can cause, over time, inflammation, leading to chronic and serious disease.
6: Reisman says there are a few pros.
5: Why do people buy them? They're cheap. They're shelf-stable. There's unsaturated fat, as, again, some do have also omega-3 fatty acids.
6: I'm Eva Fragiscados.
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0: News Time, 11:41. Time for traffic and weather together on those ones from the 660 News Radio Traffic Center. Are all the roads sort of clearing out after the service marathon, or what's it looking like out there, Leo?
9: Well, the service marathon still in place in the downtown core until 1:15, and there are multiple closures like throughout the East Village, 9th Ave Southeast closed from 4th Street to 8th Street. 6th Street is closed from 6th Ave up to 9th Ave, and Riverfront Ave still closed from 1st Street Southwest to 6th Street Southeast. And there's also some closures near the Stampede Park area. 11th Ave is closed between Olympic Way and 6th Street Southeast. And Olympic Way, it's operating southbound traffic only between 12th Ave and the Stampede Gates. If there's anything else causing an issue, though, like crashes and or stalls, you can reach us at 403-291-0066. 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Now time for the forecast. A mix of sun and cloud to start the day, then a chance of afternoon showers, a high near 22. Tonight's low is down to 9 with a potential for more scattered showers. Sunshine for tomorrow, a high of 26, and then we're back to a mix of sun and cloud for Tuesday and Wednesday with highs of 26 for Tuesday, 23 degrees respectively for Wednesday here. Right now in Calgary, it's mostly cloudy. We're holding steady at 12.
0: Thanks, Leo. An incredible weekend at the 62nd Annual Service Calgary Marathon. 660 Tanya Blakeney has been reporting live all morning, and she's back with another update.
10: Well, what a morning it's been in Calgary. The temperature really quite optimal for a long run. The Service Calgary Marathon and Half Marathon wrapping up after starting just before 7 o'clock this morning. Wrapping up, not to say there's still plenty of runners and racers out on those streets. The end match and Max Park Energy, though, where the finish line is, really putting into perspective just what this event is all about. Sure, it's a race, and it's about celebrating the city, but 10,000 runners between the two distances today, the 42 full marathon and the 21.1K half marathon, had a record start, running through neighborhoods all across the city with crowds cheering them on every step of the way. Some, like marathon winner 39-year-old Nageso Niafaro from Calgary, who's just beginning his marathon journey with a gold medal around his neck after completing the 10K yesterday, by the way. And others are chasing personal bests, like 47-year-old Michelle Spencer of Guelph, Ontario, who's run the 42.2K distance now more than 10 times, setting a personal best as the top female today in 2 hours 48 minutes. Some running for the causes that matter to them. More than $700,000 raised already this year through the Service Charity Challenge, supporting more than 100 local charities. And behind the scenes, hundreds of volunteers, crews, and organizers making sure it all runs safely and smoothly. It really is one of those days where Calgary just plainly shows up. The post-race festival at NMAX Park runs through 2 o'clock this afternoon, and the celebration continues with an after-party at Cold Garden from noon to 5, live at the Calgary Marathon. I'm Tanya Blakeney.
0: Thanks, Tanya. Still to come on 660 News Radio Calgary, we'll take a look at your top headlines, and then we'll have the latest in sports. 660 News Time, 11:44.
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0: Right now in Calgary, we're sitting at 12 and mostly cloudy. Good morning, I'm Nadia Muharib. Thank you for joining us. Here are some of the top stories right now. An effort to stop Alberta from leaving Canada launched in Edmonton over the weekend. The Forever Canadian campaign will hit the road all summer, seeing hundreds of volunteers in a unity bus, encouraging Albertans to vote for staying in Canada in an October referendum. And over to Canmore, where a bear and an elk had a face-to-face confrontation over the weekend outside a grocery store. We'll have those details coming up at the top of the hour. And a record number of participants for this weekend's Service Calgary Marathon. We'll have a look at that also at 12 o'clock. 660 News time, 11:45. Time for sports. Here's Leo Ernowine.
9: A tough night in Raleigh, Carolina has the Eastern Conference final tied at one game apiece in the NHL Stanley Cup playoffs following the Canadiens' 3-2 overtime loss last night to the Hurricanes. Nikolaj Ehlers was the difference maker, scoring twice last night, including the game winner in overtime to push Carolina past Montreal. The Canadiens struggled to generate offense, managing just 12 total shots on net all night, though Josh Anderson converted twice, including a late third period goal to force overtime. The series now moves to Montreal for game 3 tomorrow night at 6 o'clock. Tonight, the Colorado Avalanche look to crack the win column against the Vegas Golden Knights, trailing 2-0. Colorado hosts Game 3 starting at 6 p.m. on Sportsnet and Sportsnet 960 The Fan. Back in the city, Calgary soccer fans have plenty of live action at home today, beginning at Spruce Meadows, where Calgary FC hosts Pacific FC. The Cavs are just 2 points out of first place in the CPL standings and looking to keep a 6-week undefeated streak run rolling against a last-place Pacific squad. That kickoff goes at 3 o'clock. Right after that one at 5 p.m., Calgary Wild FC takes the pitch at McMahon Stadium to take on the Halifax Tides. Over to the hardwood, the Calgary Surge are out west tonight for a 6 p.m. tip-off against the Vancouver Bandits. Meanwhile, the NBA postseason saw the New York Knicks push the Cleveland Cavaliers to the brink of elimination with a 121-108 victory last night, putting New York up 3-0 in the series. Later tonight, the Oklahoma City Thunder will try to extend their 2-1 series advantage over the San Antonio Spurs with Game 4 live at 6 p.m. on Sportsnet 1 tonight. And over to Major League Baseball, where the Blue Jays are within striking distance of the Pirates in the fifth inning. Pittsburgh holding a tight 2-1 lead right now. Toronto trying to mount a rally for the series sweep and stretch their win streak to 5 games following yesterday's 5-2 victory against the Pirates. You can catch the rest of the game live on Sportsnet and Sportsnet 960 The Fan. 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
25: You're listening to 660 News Radio. Six activists detained by Israel while on a flotilla bound for Gaza last week are expected to be back on Canadian soil.
1: They are said to arrive in Toronto and Vancouver as two other Canadian activists landed in Toronto and Montreal on Saturday. One activist still remains in Turkey, and two Canadians are on their way to other destinations. The total 12 Canadians were deported to Turkey after suffering reported appalling abuse while in Israeli custody. Israel denies those allegations. The Canadians were among 420 people on 41 boats intercepted and detained by Israel as they attempted to bring a symbolic amount of aid to Gaza amid Israel's almost 20-year blockade. Naira Ahmed, The Canadian Press.
25: A Canadian immigration lawyer says a new U.S. policy requiring most foreigners to apply for green cards from their home countries could cause delays and complications for Canadians in the U.S.
2: U.S. immigration officials say foreigners living in the country on temporary visas, including students, workers, and visitors, must now apply for green cards through consular services in their home countries, with some exceptions. A Toronto immigration lawyer says the policy came out of left field and warns the U.S. consulate in Montreal, the only one in Canada processing green card applications, could face major backlogs and wait times stretching months or even years. Joel Guberman says several of his clients are already affected, and he expects more Canadians living in the U.S. to seek legal advice in the coming days. David Augustine, The Canadian Press.
25: The death toll from that gas explosion in northern China is now at 82 after officials revised it from 90. But as Brick Clennett reports from Beijing, rescue workers are still there searching for the missing.
3: Two people are missing in this country's worst mining disaster in 16 years. Hundreds of rescue workers are still operating at the site in Shanxi province. More than 120 people were taken to hospital following that explosion at about 7:30 on Friday night.
25: Coming up, traffic and weather together on the ones.
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9: In the 660 Traffic Center, I'm Leo Ernewine. The Calgary Service Marathon is causing some lane restrictions through Kensington and the 14th Street Corridor until about quarter after 1 today. 11th Ave is reduced to two westbound lanes from Olympic Way Southeast to 14th Street Southwest. And 14th Street West is down to one northbound lane from 11th Ave Southwest up to Kensington Road in the Northwest. Just watch out for marathon runners on scene there. And in the South, watch out for the usual bottleneck on McLeod Trail by Canyon Meadows Drive. Left-hand lane closures causing some backups in both directions there, as well as speeds reduced down to 50 kilometers per hour. Those backups start around Lake Fraser Gate and go all the way down to around James McKevitt Road. If you see anything else, you can let us know at 403-291-0066. Traffic brought to you by Fish Creek Nissan during the Nissan head-to-head event. Lease it 2026 Rogue S all-wheel drive for 36 months, $99 weekly, zero down at 0% at the corner of McLeod Trail and James McKevitt Road. And now for the forecast. We're expecting a mix of sun and cloud to linger throughout the day and a chance of afternoon showers as well, with a high near 22. Tonight, more rain in store with lows down to 9. Sunshine for tomorrow, a high of 26. Back to a mix of sun and cloud for both Tuesday and Wednesday, with highs of 26 and 23 degrees respectively. And then for Thursday, we're expecting rain showers with a high near 16. And Friday also brings a chance of showers as well, with a high near 26. Right now in Calgary, it's cloudy and 12. More traffic and weather every 10 minutes.
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25: You're listening to 660 News Radio. A new weight loss drug is being touted for its ability to increase the amount lost. Dr. Tara Narula explains how it works.
11: This drug, retatrutide, is really highly anticipated because there is word that it has so much weight loss associated with it. So it is a once-a-week injection like the other ones that we are aware of, and it is targeting three different hormones, GLP, GIP, and glucagon, which is different from Zepbound, for example, which targets two hormones, and Wegovy, which targets one. So it slows digestion, it decreases appetite, it helps with fat breakdown, and it improves insulin sensitivity, all of which translates into potential weight loss and improved blood sugar.
25: The drug is looking for approval in 2027 or 2028, and it's still being studied, not just for obesity and diabetes, but also cardiovascular disease, renal and liver disease, and lower back pain. Planning on getting married soon? A new survey finds most Canadians with marriage on their minds rank homeownership ahead of lavish weddings.
12: A Royal LePage poll finds 79% of respondents planning their nuptials or with someone in their life who is, say they would consider requesting money for a down payment on a home instead of a traditional wedding present. Some 82% say they would scale back their wedding plans or forego them entirely in order to put cash toward a down payment. The survey reveals that respondents in BC are the most likely to ask for financial contributions toward it rather than, say, crystalware or a stand mixer. Canadians in Manitoba, Saskatchewan, and Quebec are the least inclined. Brenda Molina Navidad, The Canadian Press.
25: Here's a look at what happened in music today, May 24th. In 1974, David Bowie released the album Diamond Dogs featuring the hit Rebel Rebel. The next year in 1975, Earth, Wind, and Fire hit number one with Shining Star.
13: Shining star for you to see what your life can truly be.
25: In 1997, Hanson began a three-week run at the top of the charts with Mmbop. Patti LaBelle and Roseanne Cash are celebrating birthdays today, and it's number 85 for Bob Dylan. And that's what happened today in music, May 24th.
14: I'm Chris McCusker. Frontline operations are approaching a breaking point, according to a global survey. What may look stable from the outside is actually placing unsustainable pressure on workers. This data comes from Dayforce, where Steve Holdridge is president and COO.
27: The number of Canadian frontline workers who said their leaders understand the challenges they face has fallen 12 points in 2 years, from 53% to 41% in our latest survey.
14: So how does artificial intelligence fit into this discussion?
27: I actually think AI is part of the solution for this when we take a look at what the impact is and what the ability. What we have today are workers stepping in the middle, less structured, more improvised, filling gaps, solving problems manually, which is creating stress on the system. I believe that AI properly integrated into the systems and workforce. At Dayforce, we believe it's people plus AI, not one or the other, is really part of the solution to provide a more standardized, predictable approach for these workers.
14: And this disruption is impacting the bottom line.
27: Workers are stepping into the fray in the meantime. They're doing manual tasks. They're making sure that the work gets done, that the shifts get covered, but they're doing it very efficiently. They're doing it at a cost to the workers, but it's quietly failing over time.
14: Steve Holdridge is the president and COO at Dayforce. And with your weekend business report, I'm Chris McCusker.
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17: It is Sunday, May 24th. Good afternoon. I'm Nadia Moharib in Calgary right now. It is 12 and mostly cloudy. Here's what's making news right now.
18: From elite finishes to thousands crossing the line, a full morning of racing at the Calgary Marathon, and the highlights that extend well beyond gold, silver, bronze, and participation medals.
17: A black bear chased up a tree in downtown Canmore by an elk was tranquilized by Fish and Wildlife officials. And a push is going to hit the roads across the province to keep Alberta in Canada. We'll tell you more about that coming up. Calgary's mayor is asking Calgarians to reach out to their city councillors. We'll tell you why in a moment.
19: The Blue Jays looking for the sweep today as they take on the Pirates at Rogers Centre. Both the Cavalry FC and Wild FC have home games today. Sports at 15.
17: 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Time for traffic and weather together on those ones from the 660 News Radio Traffic Center. Here's Ian Busby.
19: Other than some closures for the marathon, looking pretty good for a Sunday afternoon drive. We'll get to those closures in a second, but right now the only major problem that I can see is the construction work on McLeod Trail. This is between Lake Fraser Gate and Shaughnessy Boulevard. Speeds are reduced through that area with the left-hand lane being blocked off throughout the weekend. Usually it's just blocked off around Bannister Road, but it's completely blocked off on the southbound side. As you're getting through that, you're going to find some stack-ups. It's going to be a slow go through that area, and all that work is not due to wrap up until mid-June. Calgary Marathon closures, Memorial Drive still blocked off between Crowchild Trail and 10th Street, and that closures continue down on Riverfront Avenue down towards Stampede Park, so a lot of areas there are blocked off to traffic, but that is going to be wrapping up here within about an hour or so. See anything else causing problems? You can always give us a call, 403-291-0066. Now, latest forecast from Environment Canada. Scattered showers throughout the afternoon into the evening. Strong winds will taper off overnight. We're going to drop down to a low of 9 degrees. Sun cloud mix tomorrow with strong winds again, gusting between 20 and 40 kilometers per hour. We will hit 26 through the afternoon. Sun cloud mix and 26 degrees again on Tuesday, 23 degrees for Wednesday. Right now, it is mostly cloudy. We are sitting at 13 degrees in Calgary.
17: We'll have another check of traffic and weather together in less than 10 minutes. 660 News Time, 12:03. Many stretches of Calgary's paths and streets were flooded with participants in this weekend's service Calgary Marathon. 660's Tanya Blakeney has been reporting live all morning and is in with a look at how the event went today.
18: Near perfect conditions on a Sunday morning for the Service Calgary Marathon and Half Marathon as 10,000 runners laced up to run along the Bow River.
20: Weather makes a huge difference, not just for participants and volunteers, but also for us.
18: Kirsten Fleming is CEO of the Service Calgary Marathon with a record number of starting racers this year at the 62nd edition.
20: My journey with the Calgary Marathon started way back in 2008 when I was a runner. It was my very first half marathon.
18: Finishers from elite athletes to first timers just soaking in that moment.
20: Such a privilege to get to see the growth in so many people joining the sport.
18: It's not just about the race. More than $700,000 now raised so far and counting through the Service Charity Challenge. As those runners made their way through the city with rolling traffic closures through Bridgeland, Parkdale, and Bowness, certainly along Memorial Drive, it really just shows how the whole city takes part in the fun. With the sights and sounds of the Calgary Marathon, I'm Tanya Blakeney.
17: And heading west, a black bear chased up a tree by a mother elk in Canmore yesterday was tranquilized by Fish and Wildlife officers. The dramatic brawl unfolding outside a Save-On Foods.
1: There was actually a fight between a bear and a mother elk.
17: That's RCMP Corporal Matthew Howell, who says Fish and Wildlife officers were on the scene quite quickly. They caught the bear after it was darted while in the tree. We've reached out to learn what happened to the bear, but not yet heard back. We can't speak for the mother elk, but Howell did say it is believed that the 100-pound black bear killed one of its babies the night before. 660 News Time, 12:05. Prime Minister Mark Carney welcomed the World Cup trophy to Ottawa today as Canada prepares to host the 2026 FIFA tournament with the United States and Mexico.
2: Prime Minister Mark Carney may be the first Canadian to ever hoist the FIFA World Cup trophy, an honor typically reserved for tournament winners. FIFA President Gianni Infantino and Carney are in Ottawa ahead of the World Cup beginning in less than 3 weeks. Carney remarks on how soccer has grown since Canada's first World Cup appearance in 1986, with accolades like Olympic gold for the women in the 2020 games. The government is putting $755 million over the next 5 years to further develop soccer in Canada. Canada's first World Cup game is against Bosnia and Herzegovina on June 12th in Toronto. David Baxter, The Canadian Press, Ottawa.
17: And closer to home, Calgary's mayor is trying to save our free fare zone downtown. City Council plans to debate it next week, and Jeremy Farkas is urging Calgarians to contact their councillor.
3: Let me just cut to the chase. Getting rid of the free fare zone is the wrong move. Why would we want to make transit less convenient when we're trying to get more people downtown?
17: A few weeks ago, city councillors took a step towards eliminating Calgary's downtown C-Train free fare zone, endorsing a recommendation from administration to do so. Members of the Infrastructure and Planning Committee voted 7-4 to move towards scrapping it, saying that charging a fare would generate an extra $5 million annually. And administration believes ending the free fare zone would help reduce disorderly behavior. A new campaign aimed at stopping Alberta from leaving Canada got underway in Edmonton yesterday. Former Deputy Premier Thomas Lukasiewicz says the Forever Canadian Initiative will send a unity bus staffed by hundreds of volunteers across the province. The campaign will visit communities province-wide to urge residents to support remaining in Canada ahead of a possible October vote. Lori Williams of Mount Royal University thinks more campaigns from the for or against camps will pop up.
4: I think we'll see a number of these kinds of campaigns emerge as time goes forward.
17: And in a televised address last week, Premier Daniel Smith said an October 19th referendum question will ask voters whether they want to remain in Canada or move forward towards a formal binding separation referendum. A new CASA house here in Calgary will improve access and treatment for youth struggling with mental health issues, bringing wraparound care closer to home. In an announcement this week, Mental Health and Addiction Minister Rick Wilson said the 20-bed facility in the city's northeast will offer prevention, early intervention, and supports when they are needed and not just when a crisis hits.
21: Here in Calgary, this new CASA house, it's going to be a 20-bed facility, and that can support up to 80 young Albertans and their families each year. So this is going to be youth that are aged 12 to 18, and they're going to receive wraparound care. That includes individual group and family therapy in a supportive and structured environment. And importantly, they'll be able to continue their education on site while building social life and skills that's going to support them for long-term success.
17: CASA, a nonprofit operating since 1989, says demand for intensive youth mental health has surged, driven by post-pandemic stress, social media pressures, and rising rates of depression and anxiety. The new center is set to open in 2027. The announcement follows a $75 million provincial commitment to expand youth mental health supports province-wide. And in international news, the Trump administration says there could be movement soon on a possible agreement with Iran. With more, here's Selena Wang.
5: Still unclear what is exactly under discussion. We know that a key sticking point has been Iran's enriched uranium. What is going to happen to the future of the nuclear program? The big question hanging is this all just going to lead to a longer pause, or will it lead to a permanent end to the conflict? Now, Secretary of State Marco Rubio indicated there could be some announcements and breakthroughs made in the next few hours, but he said significant progress has been made, not final progress.
16: Everything Calgary.
17: An incredible fundraiser is underway in Calgary, the Hot Dog Festival. 660's Dion Wearmouth explains.
6: It's officially the dog days of spring in Calgary as the city's Hot Dog Festival gets underway. The two-week-long Dog Days Festival kicking off Saturday in Inglewood, bringing together weenie fanatics for a good cause. 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
17: And that was Dion Wearmouth. Coming up, traffic and weather together on the ones, 660 News Time, 1210.
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19: Dealing with an issue if you're trying to get out of the downtown core. This is on southbound McLeod Trail at 10th Avenue. One of the lanes is being blocked off there. It is a four-lane road, so not seeing huge backups, but this is after you're going to have the right-hand lane blocked off between 7th and 9th Avenues for utility work. So a bit of a slow go getting through there right now. Also on eastbound 9th Avenue at 7th Street, you have 2 left-hand lanes being blocked off. This is on the southwest side. It's going to be a slow go getting through that one. It's a bit of a squeeze, and we still have the marathon delays for the next hour or so here. Memorial Drive blocked off between Crowchild Trail and 10th Street Northwest, and those blockages continue all the way down through Riverfront Avenue down towards Stampede Park. So avoid those areas for traffic, but you're going to see that barriers come down in the next hour or so here. See anything else causing problems? You can always give us a call. 403-291-0066. 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Mostly cloudy today with some showers on and off into the evening. The wind will pick up as it drops down to 9 degrees overnight. Periods of sunshine tomorrow, high of 26 degrees. Winds gusting between 20 and 40 kilometers per hour, though. Clear in the evening, a low of 13 overnight. Sun cloud mix in 26 on Tuesday, 23 degrees for Wednesday. Right now, it is mostly cloudy. We are sitting at 13 degrees in Calgary.
17: Experts are issuing warnings of the dangers of e-bikes as data shows an increasing rate of deaths associated with the vehicles. Experts say parents are unknowingly buying their children's motorcycles marketed as e-bikes. One parent from Indianapolis is echoing that sentiment after she gifted her 13-year-old daughter an e-bike for Christmas. Jade Sharp and her daughter said her daughter suffered a massive crash without a helmet on and was sent to hospital. There she suffered a massive brain bleed, a skull fracture leading to hours in surgery and nearly a month in hospital. Jade says a surgeon she spoke to explained the current dangers surrounding e-bikes.
7: This surgeon has expressed how many bicycle accidents she's had come through over the years.
17: The Canadian Pediatric Society recommends children under age 16 should not use e-bikes or ride on them as passengers. They say those under 16 do not typically have the strength, coordination, nor experience needed to safely operate them, with those modes of transportation traveling anywhere between 30 and 50 kilometers an hour. Still to come on 660 News Radio Calgary, look at your top headlines and the latest in sports. All that and more starts in less than 60 seconds. 660 News Time, 12:14.
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17: Right now in Calgary, it is 13 and mostly cloudy. Good Sunday afternoon. Thank you for tuning in. I'm Nadia Moharabin with Ian Busby for the next little bit. Here are some of the top stories we're working on right now. On the heels of Alberta's premier announcing an October referendum question asking voters whether they want to remain in Canada or move forward towards a formal binding separation referendum, there is a push to keep the province as part of the country of Canada, and it's set to roll across the province starting next month. And here in Calgary, from record runs to personal bests and an emotional finish line moments, we have all the details from the Service Calgary Marathon. And also a little bit of news you can use, perhaps, experts warning about the dangers of e-bikes, and they have data to back it up. 660 News Time, 12:15. Time for sports. Here's Ian Busby.
19: The Blue Jays looking for the sweep of the Pirates today at Rogers Centre. It didn't start off great for Dylan Cease as Spencer Horwitz took him deep with a leadoff homer. And then things got worse in the sixth inning once the bullpen took over.
12: A one is lined deep to right field. And that ball is gone. Esmerlin Valdez pokes it over the wall down the right field line. A two-run homer that snuck out, and it's 4-1 for the Pittsburgh Pirates in the top of the sixth.
19: We're in the sixth inning still with the Pirates leading 4-1. You can catch the finish on Sportsnet and Sportsnet 960 The Fan. The Golden Knights looking for a 3-0 lead over the Colorado Avalanche tonight as that series shifts to Las Vegas. Puck drop coming up at 6 o'clock. You can catch it on Sportsnet. In the Eastern Conference Final, a pivotal Game 3 goes tomorrow in Montreal. The Canadiens dropping a 3-2 overtime decision to the Hurricanes last night. At the Men's World Hockey Championships in Switzerland, Canada taking on Slovakia this afternoon. It's about to get going. Team Canada is undefeated in five outings so far. Both pro soccer teams in action today in Calgary. The Calgary Cavalry FC hosting Pacific FC at 3 o'clock at ATCO Field, and then the Wild FC are hosting Halifax Tides at 5 o'clock. That one's at McMahon Stadium. The Calgary Surge on the road in Canadian Elite Basketball League action. They take on the Vancouver Bandits at 6 o'clock. In the NBA playoffs, the Thunder looking for a 3-1 lead over the Spurs in Game 4 of the Western Conference Final. Tip off at 6 o'clock. Sports at 15 and 45 past every hour. Anytime, sportsnet.ca.
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17: Six activists detained by Israel while on a flotilla bound for Gaza last week are expected back on Canadian soil today.
14: They are said to arrive in Toronto and Vancouver as two other Canadian activists landed in Toronto and Montreal on Saturday. One activist still remains in Turkey, and two Canadians are on their way to other destinations. The total 12 Canadians were deported to Turkey after suffering reported appalling abuse while in Israeli custody. Israel denies those allegations. The Canadians were among 420 people on 41 boats intercepted and detained by Israel as they attempted to bring a symbolic amount of aid to Gaza amid Israel's almost 20-year blockade. Naira Ahmed, The Canadian Press.
17: An explosion at a coal mine in northern China has left dozens dead. ABC foreign correspondent Britt Clinette is in Beijing, where she's learned there could be criminal charges for the mine operators.
20: Death toll from that gas explosion here in northern China, now at 82, of Chinese President Xi Jinping. He's called for an investigation into what went wrong and said those responsible must be held to account. State media is reporting that officials running the mine have been taken into custody.
17: Meanwhile, rescue workers have been working since Friday night. Shortly after it happened, two people are still unaccounted for. And heading over to Manitoba, a bizarre theft at a playground in a municipality west of Winnipeg has left locals scratching their heads. A structure that was bolted to the ground at a park in Headingley was reported missing early Friday. RCMP say removing the structure from the ground is a lengthy process and is unclear why it was stolen. Locals are now raising money to replace the structure as police search for a suspect. A new survey finds most Canadians with marriage on the mind rank home ownership ahead of lavish weddings and conventional gifts.
24: A Royal LePage poll finds 79% of respondents planning their nuptials or with someone in their life who is, say they would consider requesting money for a down payment on a home instead of a traditional wedding present. Some 82% say they would scale back their wedding plans or forego them entirely in order to put cash toward a down payment. The survey reveals that respondents in BC are the most likely to ask for financial contributions toward it rather than, say, crystalware or a stand mixer. Canadians in Manitoba, Saskatchewan, and Quebec are the least inclined. Brenda Molina Navidad, The Canadian Press.
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19: From the 660 News Radio Traffic and Weather Center, I'm Ian Busby. Seeing some delays in the southeast due to some median work. This is on McLeod Trail between Lake Fraser Gate and Shaughnessy Boulevard. You have speeds reduced through that area. Left-hand lane blocked off due to bridge work around Bannister Road. So all that work is going to last until the middle of June, and it's a bit of a slow go getting through there. Crews are also realigning Deerfoot Trail at the Ivor Strong Bridge. You have some lane squeezes and speeds reduced, and those delays are going to continue all the way up to Glenmore Trail at Deerfoot Trail, as that construction zone makes it a bit of a slow go in all directions getting through that. See anything else causing problems? 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Now, long-range forecast from Environment Canada. Mostly above average temperatures over the next week. We will get a bit of rain as well. Scattered showers throughout the afternoon into the evening. Strong winds as well. It's going to drop down to 9 degrees overnight. Periods of sunshine and 26 tomorrow, but windy. Gusting between 20 and 40 kilometers per hour. Sun cloud mix in 26 on Tuesday, 23 on Wednesday, rainy on Thursday with a high of 16 degrees, the only day below our seasonal average. Scattered showers, but back up to 26 on Friday, showers and 19 for Saturday. Right now, mostly cloudy. We are sitting at 13 degrees in Calgary.
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3: You're listening to 660 News Radio. Here's something you don't hear every day. Sex workers and their allies marched through Montreal during Grand Prix weekend to demand better working conditions. A stripper who gave her name as Harriet says she's on strike for the day and is denouncing the nightly fees that dancers are forced to pay to work in clubs.
4: So it's very possible for us to pay money to the club and lose money on a shift. It's not guaranteed pay every time you show up to work, but we can still be told what to do, sort of arbitrarily penalized for how we're dressing, how we look, how our body looks.
3: Harriet says dancers are treated as independent contractors, which means they don't have access to workplace health and safety board protections. But she says club owners still treat them as employees and can penalize them for how they look or for not following orders. More and more children's hospitals are using facility dogs to bring moments of comfort and joy to patients and their families. These specially trained full-time working dogs can enter sensitive areas and support patients throughout their hospital experience. Studies show that even brief interactions can improve well-being, lower stress and pain levels, and help kids feel more at ease in unfamiliar medical settings.
16: Everything Calgary.
3: The play is 361 years old, but the world has probably never seen it like this. 660's Andrea Montgomery goes behind the curtain.
17: Well, the story originally comes from the year 1664. This staging of this production, though, sets it in the 70s. Tartuffe, or The Imposter, or The Hypocrite, was written by the French playwright Molière, who had a prolific career writing circumstantial comedies for the Sun King, Louis XIV. Think people hiding behind curtains, overhearing secrets, that kind of stuff. The plot is about a fraudster, Tartuffe, trying to hoodwink a family, and the game played between fraudster audience and those in line to be duped. Richard Bone is directing the play, but he also worked on this translation and adaptation specifically.
5: And the artificiality of it was something I decided also early on that I wanted to lean into, because for me the play is about something that's not real, feeling like it's real. And the theater does that. The theater is that. And a play that's written in rhyme is obviously very unreal, but there's something underneath that that still feels real. And when you embrace the artificiality of what you're doing.
17: Tartuffe by Molière, presented by the Shakespeare Company, is on stage through to June 6th. You can get your tickets at the Shakespeare Company's website. And it's being staged at the Vertigo Studio Theater. Behind the curtain, I'm Andrea Montgomery.
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18: I'm Mike Apple. American quantum computing stocks soared this week after the Trump administration announced a $2 billion fund to accelerate the technology, with $1 billion going to IBM, planning to build a foundry to produce quantum computing chips, along with several others in the sector. While Canadian quantum technology leader Xanadu Quantum Tech isn't eligible for this funding, the company's founder and CEO Christian Weedbrook says it's still a major step forward.
21: And this was big news. At the time in this quantum industry, we're all sort of big and
6: announcements helps everyone. Really, the rising tide lifts all boats sort of analogy here. So it was great to see the investment by the Trump administration into mostly U.S.-based entities. And I think it just, you know, I reminded people that Canada is really doing something similar with the Canadian Quantum Champions program, and also Xanadu announcing final negotiations with Project Optimism, which is a $390 million project that we're working on with the governments.
18: Xanadu Quantum was a high-profile stock debut on both the Toronto and New York markets earlier this spring, funding that will accelerate the company's own plans for its first data center by 2030.
6: It's out of, you know, experimental phase, and it's really into the engineering side of things now. So at least for Xanadu, no new fundamental physics is needed, so that's always a good sign. And we're all racing towards what's known as a large-scale quantum computer. This is when you have true revenue, you really change the world, and you've got many customers accessing what we call a quantum data center. It's not far away now. We're far out of the labs, and it's a really exciting time.
18: That's Christian Weedbrook, the company founder and CEO at Xanadu Quantum Tech. And with your Weekend Business Report, I'm Mike Uppel.
16: Number one for breaking news, traffic, and weather. 660 News Radio Calgary. 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
4: It is Sunday, May 24th. Good afternoon. I'm Nadia Moharab. Right now in the city, it is plus 13 and mostly cloudy. Here's what's making news right now.
5: From record runs to personal bests and emotional finish line moments.
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4: A Unity bus is set to roll across the province to recruit Calgarians who want to see Alberta remain part of Canada.
6: Right now, he doesn't know any different, and he thinks he's a regular dog with four legs.
4: No leg, no problem. A tripod at the city's animal shelter is healing up after losing his front limb and looking for a new home. More about Navin in this week's Pause for Pets.
7: The long-running medical drama Grey's Anatomy is getting another spinoff.
8: The Jays trying to extend their win streak to five games. They look for the sweep of the Pirates, the Calgary Cavalry FC, and Wild FC with home games this afternoon. Sports at 45.
4: 660 News time, 12:31. Time for traffic and weather together on those ones from the 660 News Radio Traffic Center. What's going on, Ian Busby?
8: Well, a whole lot of marathon delays are still in progress, but they are going to be wrapping up in the next hour or so here. A lot of them have come down. So right now we're seeing delays on Memorial Drive between Crowchild Trail and 10th Street. That is blocked off completely. And then that extends over to Riverfront Avenue through the downtown core and then towards Stampede Park on 9th Avenue. So you're going to still have those closed off until about 1:30 here. Things have been easing off with a lot fewer runners on the course lately. But we're still going to experience those delays. We're looking at a crash, though, on southbound McLeod Trail at 10th Avenue, not causing a huge backup getting through there. This is after you have the right-hand lane blocked off southbound McLeod from 7th to 9th Avenues for that utility work. Just watch out as you're heading through that one. Then further south, we have construction backups on McLeod Trail between Lake Fraser Gate and Shaughnessy Boulevard, left-hand lane being blocked off. That work is going to last until mid-June. See anything else causing problems? 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Now, latest forecast from Environment Canada. A bit gray throughout the afternoon here, mostly cloudy. We are going to have some scattered showers into the evening. Strong winds will taper off overnight as it drops down to 9 degrees. Sun cloud mix tomorrow with strong winds again, gusting between 20 and 40 kilometers per hour. We will hit 26 through the afternoon, though. Sun cloud mix and 26 again on Tuesday, 23 degrees for Wednesday. Right now, it is mostly cloudy. We are sitting at 13 degrees in Calgary.
4: We'll have another check of traffic and weather together in less than 10 minutes. 660 News time, 12:33. We saw a lot of runners out and about in Calgary today. It may have been participants in the Service Calgary Marathon. 660's Tanya Blakeney was there and has a look at what brought some of the runners out and a rundown of those who placed in the popular annual event.
5: A mix of moments all day long at the Service Calgary Marathon.
6: Just absolutely incredible to see the growth over the last couple of years. We had record numbers.
5: CEO of the Calgary event, Kirsten Fleming, started with the half marathon back in 2008, now overseeing a weekend of running, Saturday's 5 and 10K in the diaper dash, and the Sunday full.

0: and half marathons, and this year with a connection between both.
1: Our top marathon winner, a Calgarian who came in second in the 10K. He won the marathon, his first marathon ever.
0: Against Sonia Faro was a 39-year-old Calgarian who ran 52K in about 24 hours, finished this race in a time 2 hours 22 minutes and 18 seconds. The top female, 47-year-old Michelle Spencer of Guelph, Ontario, and a personal best time, 2 hours 48 minutes 40 seconds. The half marathon winners, also locals, Calgary's Harry Halford in 1 hour 8 minutes and 28 seconds, while Cochrane's McKenna Fitzgerald finished the 21.1K event in 1 hour 16 minutes and 4 seconds. From the 62nd annual Calgary Marathon, I'm Tanya Blakeney.
2: 660 News time at 12:35. A bid to stop Alberta from leaving Canada launched in Edmonton this weekend, spearheaded by Thomas Lukasiewicz, Alberta's former deputy premier. The Forever Canadian campaign will see hundreds of volunteers in a unity bus. Lukasiewicz says they'll cover the province.
3: So expect to get a knock on your door. Expect us to be at different festivals. Expect us to be anywhere Albertans are during this summer. Much like last summer, we were everywhere. We're going to be everywhere again.
2: Premier Daniel Smith announced in a televised address on Thursday that an October 19th referendum question will ask Albertans if they want to remain in Canada or start the process to hold a binding referendum on separation. Calgary's mayor is trying to save Calgary's free fare zone. City Council plans to debate it, and Jeremy Farkas is urging Calgarians to contact their councillor.
4: Let me just cut to the chase. Getting rid of the free fare zone is the wrong move. Why would we want to make transit less convenient when we're trying to get more people downtown?
2: A few weeks ago, city councillors took a step towards eliminating Calgary's downtown C-Train free fare zone, endorsing a recommendation from administration to do so. Members of the Infrastructure and Planning Committee voted 7-4 to move towards scrapping it, saying that that charging a fare would generate an extra $5 million annually. And administration believes ending the free fare zone would help reduce disorderly behavior. Prime Minister Mark Carney has welcomed FIFA President Gianni Infantino to Ottawa ahead of the 2026 World Cup as part of the tournament's trophy tour. Carney says soccer has flourished in Canada since its first World Cup appearance back in 1986.
5: Our women's team winning gold at the Tokyo Olympics in 2021. Our captain, Christine Sinclair, breaking the all-time international goal-scoring record. A record she still holds. Our men's team qualifying for the World Cup in Qatar.
2: Carney added that the government is putting $755 million over the next 5 years into developing soccer at all levels across the country. One in five Canadian youth will develop a diagnosable severe mental health challenge or mental health illness. And Bonnie Blakeney, CEO of CASA Mental Health, says having the right support at the right time is crucial.
6: The truth is, if we don't invest in youth now, we will pay for it later. And so I'm so privileged to stand here with this ministry and this government is that we are making those investments. So hopefully it'll be my grandkids who might need it someday and we'll be able to get it because my daughter wasn't able to. I can stand up here and tell you the stats that we're going to serve about 81 kids here every year. But it's really the hope you're bringing that's going to make the difference.
2: Earlier this week, the province announced it is investing in a new CASA house in Calgary's Northeast with programs to help youth struggling with everything from anxiety and depression to bipolar disorder. Mental Health and Addiction Minister Rick Wilson said the 20-bed facility isn't just about dealing with a crisis, but early intervention and prevention.
7: When young people have access to the right supports early, they are better able to learn, to grow, and build healthy, fulfilling lives. And that doesn't just benefit them. It strengthens families, it strengthens our communities, and our province as a whole.
2: The centre is set to open in 2027, funding part of a $75 million investment for new facilities in Calgary, Fort McMurray, and Medicine Hat. And in this province, wildfire danger is high. Alberta Wildfire saying a fire can ignite very easily due to dry conditions and quickly grow out of control. They're asking everyone in the province to be cautious while spending time outdoors every weekend this summer and avoid activities that could spark a wildfire. According to its website, 4 wildfires are currently out of control, all in northern Alberta, in the Fort McMurray and high-level forest areas. Here in southern Alberta, the fire danger is listed as very high. If you do see a wildfire anywhere at any time, call 310-FIRE. And in entertainment, Grey's Anatomy is heading to Texas. The long-running medical drama is getting a new spin-off. 660's Eva Frangiscatos reports.
8: The new spin-off series will take place in West Texas. ABC says it will follow a rural medical center that offers patients a last chance for care before miles of nowhere. Grey's Anatomy creator Shonda Rhimes and executive producer Meg Marinis are both set to write the show, and Ellen Pompeo, who played Meredith in the OG series, will return as an executive producer. In a statement, Marinis said the show will embody the same heart, emotion, and connection audiences have loved from Grey's for more than 2 decades. The network didn't say whether the spinoff will star any current or former Grey's actors or feature an all-new cast. The one-hour medical drama is set to premiere in the middle of next year and will be the third spinoff series in the Grey's Anatomy family. I'm Eva Frangiscatos.
2: 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And he's looking for a new home.
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2: 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Time for traffic and weather. 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
12: We're in the final stages of those road closures for the Calgary Marathon, but we're seeing some delays because of that. So on northbound Crowchild Trail, approaching Kensington Road, you can't get onto Memorial Drive from Crowchild yet. So it's a bit of a slow go through there. If there's some sort of an incident there, let us know. This has just really popped up in the last few minutes, but it's a real stack up getting past this one right now. And we're seeing heavy volume on westbound Memorial Drive as you're approaching 10th Street. That's as you're heading towards that blockage between 10th Street and Crowchild Trail on Memorial. So that is still blocked off, but they are in the process of bringing all those barriers down as the last runners are just finishing up their races. And then you're still seeing about blockages around Stampede Park, especially on 9th Avenue between 4th Street Southeast and 8th Street. It's going to be a slow go trying to get through that one. You want to avoid that area. See anything else causing problems? You can always give us a call. 403-291-0066. 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During the Nissan head-to-head event, lease a 2026 Rogue S all-wheel drive for 36 months, $99 weekly, zero down at 0% at the corner of McLeod Trail and James McKevitt Road. Now, latest forecast from Environment Canada. Mostly cloudy today with showers on and off into the evening. The wind will pick up as it drops down to 9 degrees overnight. Periods of sunshine tomorrow with a high of 26 degrees. Winds gusting between 20 and 40 kilometers per hour, though. Clear in the evening, a low of 13 overnight. Sun cloud mix and 26 on Tuesday, 23 degrees for Wednesday. Right now, it is cloudy. We are sitting at 13 degrees in Calgary.
2: Navin literally limped into the city's animal shelter. And after assessment, a vet determined the young dog's leg needed to be amputated. But as Christina Ince, animal behavior coordinator and Navin fan, explains, the brave, resilient, and affectionate tripod is healing up and looking for a new home.
13: He's still learning to navigate the three legs, but he's doing quite well. We're able to send him out with volunteers on short walks while he's building those muscles. And then over time, we feel like he'll be, active and ready to go just like any other dog.
2: Nav is a bona fide sun worshiper who can often be found relaxing in a sunbeam. That's when he's not sniffing, inspecting toys, and boosting morale. He's also a pro at making friends, literally using some of them as a crutch.
13: When he sees new people, he wants to go up and engage. He leans in for pets. He throws his head back. He's quite eager to get that attention. And when his front leg gets tired, he will softly kind of place it up on you so you can kind of embrace him almost. He knows how to work the room for sure.
2: For photos and more information, visit our website at citynews.ca. 660 News Time, 12:44. Coming up, a look at your top headlines.
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2: Good afternoon, and thank you for joining us right now in Calgary. It is 13 and mostly cloudy. I'm Nadia Moharabin with Ian Busby for the afternoon. Here are some of the top stories right now. Several people called 911 yesterday after seeing a dramatic duel between a young bear and an elk unfold outside a Canmore grocery store. We'll have the details coming up at the top of the hour. And it has been 100 days since the Tumbler Ridge mass shooting, and RCMP still have not released what guns were used and how the killer got their hands on them. Our Parliament Hill reporter Cormac McSweeney will have that story coming up at 1 o'clock. 660 News Time, 12:45. Time for sports. Here's Ian Busby.
12: The Blue Jays looking for the sweep of the Pirates today at Rogers Center. It didn't start off great for Dylan Cease as Spencer Horwitz took him deep with a leadoff homer. And then things got worse in the sixth inning once the bullpen took over.
24: 0-1 is lined deep to right field. And that ball is gone. As Merlin Valdez pokes it over the wall down the right field line, a two-run homer that snuck out, and it's 4-1 for the Pittsburgh Pirates in the top of the sixth.
12: The Jays looking for the comeback. Now we're in the eighth inning with the Pirates leading 4-1. You can catch the finish on Sportsnet and Sportsnet 960 The Fan. In the Stanley Cup playoffs, the Golden Knights looking for a 3-0 lead over the Colorado Avalanche tonight as that series goes to Las Vegas. Puck drop coming up at 6 o'clock. You can catch that one on Sportsnet as well. At the Men's World Hockey Championships in Switzerland, Canada taking on Slovakia this afternoon. This one is midway through the first period and it's scoreless. Team Canada undefeated in 5 outings so far. Both pro soccer teams in action today in Calgary. The Calgary Cavalry FC hosting Pacific FC at 3 o'clock at ATCO Field, and then the Wild FC are hosting Halifax Tides at 5 o'clock. That one's at McMahon Stadium. The Calgary Surge on the road in Canadian Elite Basketball League action. They take on the Vancouver Bandits at 6 o'clock. In the NBA playoffs, the Thunder looking for a 3-1 lead over the Spurs in Game 4 of the Western Conference Final. Tip off at 6 o'clock. Sports at 15 and 45 past every hour anytime. 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
2: 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For the first time in 10 years, China's foreign minister is visiting Canada.
0: Wang Yi is set to visit Ottawa between May 28th and 30th to meet his Canadian counterpart, Anita Anand. The visit comes after Prime Minister Mark Carney visited Beijing with Anand in January, marking the first visit to China by a Canadian prime minister since 2017. That's when Canada and China reached a preliminary deal. China agreed to lower tariffs on Canadian canola seed and eliminate tariffs on canola meal, peas, and seafood. In exchange, Canada agreed to reduce tariffs and set import limits on Chinese electric vehicles. The foreign affairs ministers are expected to discuss the recently updated Canada-China strategic partnership when they meet next weekend. Naira Ahmed, The Canadian Press.
2: And stateside, the nation rattles by the deadly shooting outside the White House. President Donald Trump was inside the executive mansion yesterday afternoon. ABC News senior White House correspondent Selena Wang.
1: Let's go.
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4: The Secret Service telling ABC News a man approached a security checkpoint just outside the White House, took a gun out of a bag, and fired shots at officers. I was there preparing to go live when I heard dozens of shots fired.
15: It's close, only for the two sides to remain far apart.
4: The shots ringing out shortly after 6 p.m., my crew and I quickly ducking for cover.
2: Law enforcement officers firing back, killing the individual. And closer to home, two orphaned grizzly bear cubs are settling into their new home at the Wilder Institute Calgary Zoo after spending their first week exploring the Wild Canada habitat. The brothers, Turner and Fitz, were brought in after their mother died during a defensive encounter with a human. The cubs are about a year and a half old, weighing in at just over 110 kilograms apiece, and will stay at the zoo permanently. Their space is fully cub-proofed with rock features, trees, and digging areas designed to keep them safe as they grow. Zoo staff say the habitat also supports older bears, and enrichment activities are helping the cubs learn natural behaviors. 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
28: From the 660 News Radio Traffic and Weather Center, I'm Ian Busby. Seeing some delays in the southeast due to some median work. This is on McLeod Trail between Lake Fraser Gate and Shaughnessy Boulevard. You have speeds reduced through that area. Left-hand lane blocked off due to bridge work around Bannister Road. So all that work is going to last until the middle of June, and it's a bit of a slow go getting through there. Crews are also realigning Deerfoot Trail at the Ivor Strong Bridge. You have some lane squeezes and speeds reduced, and those delays are going to continue all the way up to Glenmore Trail at Deerfoot Trail, as that construction zone makes it a bit of a slow go in all directions getting through that. See anything else causing problems? Give us a call, 403-291-0066. Now, long-range forecast from Environment Canada. Mostly above average temperatures over the next week. We will get a bit of rain as well. Scattered showers throughout the afternoon into the evening. Strong winds as well. It's going to drop down to 9 degrees overnight. Periods of sunshine and 26 tomorrow, but windy. Gusting between 20 and 40 kilometers per hour. Sun cloud mix in 26 on Tuesday, 23 on Wednesday. Rainy on Thursday with a high of 16 degrees, the only day below our seasonal average. Scattered showers, but back up to 26 on Friday. Showers and 19 for Saturday. Right now, mostly cloudy. We are sitting at 13 degrees in Calgary.
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2: 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A deadly Ebola outbreak continues to ravage parts of Africa in the Congo, and now we're learning a number of infections have been reported in neighboring Uganda, including a death.
8: There are nearly 750 suspected cases in the Democratic Republic of the Congo, including 176 deaths. The International Red Cross says three of its volunteers are among the new reported cases. The agency says they were infected in March, weeks before the latest outbreak was discovered, and they are among the first known cases.
2: That's ABC foreign correspondent Marcus Moore. 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Find more local news online anytime at the click of a mouse at citynews.ca. With the FIFA World Cup coming to Canada, many people are looking at taking on potential side gigs. Money Mentor CEO Stacey Yanchuk Oleski says there are personal finance considerations to be aware of for anyone seeking out gig work as a way to supplement living expenses.
10: I think things that we need to be aware of when we do take on, you know, side gigs, side hustles, et cetera, is the tax implications. So we need to account for the fact that now our income is going to go up. It is likely not going to be taxed the way it needs to be. And so we may owe come tax season in 2027 in April.
2: Summer in Canada also brings other opportunities for additional gig work at large events and festivals like the Calgary Stampede. Vertigo Theatre has The Verdict on through to June 7th. It is the North American premiere for the story on stage that comes from a best-selling book and then a critically acclaimed movie. 660's Andrew Montgomery goes behind the curtain with the lead actor.
11: The role of lawyer Frank Galvin is monumental. Not only did the role win Academy Awards and Golden Globes for Paul Newman in the 1982 film, but for the entire show. Save two small scenes, actor Sean Smythe is on stage driving the action.
13: I think it really is Galvin's kind of bus to drive, you know, and I learned that pretty quickly. And I knew that instinctually, so I did a lot of prep. I wanted to come in really, to really have a handle on it. As much as possible before the first day of rehearsal.
11: Smythe, an accomplished actor in his own right on film, television, and stage, is joined by a true all-star cast of Calgary stage vets, including Joel Cochran, Kelsey Verzotti, Duval Lang, Shauna Burnett, Steve Conda, and more. The story, if you have not seen the movie, and if you haven't, don't do it before you go, is about an alcoholic lawyer trying to get a medical malpractice suit against the church that operates the Boston hospitals. And what happens when he follows his gut and goes against everyone's advice to find the truth and actually take it to trial. The Verdict is at Vertigo Theatre through to June 7th. Behind the curtain, I'm Andrea Montgomery.
17: I'm Chris McCusker. Frontline operations are approaching a breaking point, according to a global survey. What may look stable from the outside is actually placing unsustainable pressure on workers. This data comes from Dayforce, where Steve Holdridge is president and COO.
18: The number of Canadian frontline workers who said their leaders understand the challenges they face has fallen 12 points in 2 years, from 53% to 41% in our latest survey.
17: So how does artificial intelligence fit into this discussion?
18: I actually think AI is part of the solution for this when we take a look at what the impact is and what the ability. What we have today are workers stepping in the middle, less structured, more improvised, filling gaps, solving problems manually, which is creating stress on the system. I believe that AI properly integrated into the systems and workforce. At Dayforce, we believe it's people plus AI, not one or the other, is really part of the solution to provide a more standardized, predictable approach for these workers.
17: And this disruption is impacting the bottom line.
18: Workers are stepping into the fray in the meantime. They're doing manual tasks. They're making sure that the work gets done, that the shifts get covered, but they're doing it very efficiently. They're doing it at a cost to the workers, but it's quietly failing over time.
17: Steve Holdridge is the president and COO at Dayforce. And with your weekend business report, I'm Chris McCusker.
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2: Good afternoon, and thank you for joining us. It is Sunday, May 24th. I'm Nadia Moharip. Right now in the city, it is plus 13 and mostly cloudy. Here's what's making news.
14: 10,000 runners, hundreds of thousands raised for charity in a city that showed up. That's a wrap for the 62nd annual Calgary Marathon.
19: Members located a 100-pound bear and a mother elk in a standoff.
2: A dramatic duel between wildlife unfolded outside a Canmore grocery store this weekend, prompting fish and wildlife officials to step in before things escalated. Alberta's former deputy premier pushing to keep Alberta in Canada. And here in Calgary, Mayor Jeremy Farkas is asking Calgarians to get on board a push to keep the city's free, fair downtown C-Train zone alive.
28: The Jays trying to extend their win streak to 5 games. They look for the sweep of the Pirates, the Calgary Cavalry FC, and Wild FC with home games this afternoon. Sports at 45.
2: 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Together on those ones from the 660 News Radio Traffic Center. Here's Ian Busby.
28: We still have some blockages due to the Calgary Marathon, although it is in the final stages of wrapping up. But in the northwest, Memorial Drive still closed off between Crowchild Trail and 10th Street. So you have some delays on northbound Crowchild Trail right around the bridge over the Bow River. You can't get onto Memorial Drive quite yet. So we're seeing backups on Kensington Road as well. So it's going to be a slow go getting through there. Same goes on westbound Memorial Drive as you're heading towards 10th Street. You have to head up into Kensington, so it's a busy area right now until those barriers are coming down. Then in the southwest, seeing some volume on eastbound Glenmore Trail right around 14th Street. High collision zone from the merge from southbound Crowchild to eastbound Glenmore. Watch out as you're heading through there, and you'll find another slowdown eastbound Glenmore Trail at Deerfoot Trail entering that construction zone. Otherwise, things looking not too bad for a Sunday drive. If you see something causing problems, give me a call, 403-291-0066. 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May is amazing with unheard of deals on new Ford trucks and Broncos. Okotoks Ford under the giant Canadian flag or at okotoksford.com. Now, latest forecast from Environment Canada. Scattered showers through the afternoon into the evening. Strong winds will taper off overnight as it drops down to 9 degrees. Sun cloud mix tomorrow with a high of 26 degrees, but we'll have strong winds gusting between 20 and 40 kilometers per hour. Sun cloud mix in 26 degrees on Tuesday, 23 degrees for Wednesday. Right now, mostly cloudy. We are sitting at 13 degrees in Calgary.
2: We'll have another check of traffic and weather together in less than 10 minutes. 660 News Time 103. post-race celebration continues with After Party this afternoon until 5 o'clock. We're talking celebration for those who took part in the service charity challenge, the marathon over the weekend. Here's 660's Tanya Blakeney with a rundown of what today looked like.
14: 10,000 runners, 20,000 pairs of shoes hitting pavement for a great cause. An uncountable volume of water consumed, high heart rates, some heavy breathing, a whole lot of fun and sun for the 2026 Service Calgary Marathon.
0: Weather makes a huge difference, not just for participants and volunteers, but also for us.
14: Funds raised for the Service Charity Challenge and marathoners with big finishes, personal bests, and a whole lot of community spirit.
0: Perfect running weather. I mean, you don't want it to be too hot, especially as you're out there slugging it out on Memorial Drive, that last kind of 10K, it can be really tough when it's hot.
14: Marathon winding through the downtown, East Village, Inglewood, the northwest communities of Kensington, Bowness, and Parkdale, but CEO Kirsten Fleming spent most of her day at the finish line.
0: The energy is absolutely electric at NMAS Park at Santee Park.
14: No race records fell in this 62nd edition, but there were plenty of reasons to pump fists in the air. Happy recovering to every runner, volunteer, course marshal, medical team member, and traffic controller. I'm Tanya Blakeney.
2: And heading west over to Canmore, where a black bear fighting with an elk outside a grocery store yesterday prompted several 911 calls. RCMP Corporal Matthew Howell says Fish and Wildlife officials were aware a black bear had attacked and eaten a newborn elk in the tourist town the night before and the next day. So yesterday, it appears a mother elk and the bear were face to face.
19: Yes, multiple 911 calls about a small black bear spotted at the Save-On Foods and heading south. Members located a 100-pound bear and a mother elk in a standoff. The elk charged at the bear a couple of times.
2: Howell says the elk eventually chased the bear up a tree where it was sedated by Fish and Wildlife officers who rushed to the scene. It's not uncommon for wildlife to be seen by people west of the city, but having a scenario like this unfold in downtown Canmore is certainly not a daily thing.
19: A lot of our towns are surrounded by woods and wildlife, and the closer you get to the mountains, the more that's going to be the case. That being said, you know, this is something that happened quite publicly in the middle of the day, so I would say a lot more rare than usual, but Fish and Wildlife was there pretty quickly in order to tell the situation.
2: We've reached out to Fish and Wildlife for details on the fate of the bear and the elk, as a matter of fact. 660 News Time, 106. An effort to keep Alberta in Canada was launched in Edmonton yesterday. Thomas Ocasio-Cortez, Alberta's former deputy premier, says the Forever Canadian campaign will see him, along with hundreds of volunteers, travel across the province on a unity bus. Ocasio-Cortez wants to get the message out.
4: We will be asking neighbors to influence neighbors. If you don't have a line sign, grab one. If you grab one, make sure your neighbors have one as well. Because this is all about getting the message out and encouraging Albertans to come out on October 19 and vote.
2: The group plans to zigzag through communities to encourage Albertans to vote to remain in Canada in a possible October referendum. Premier Daniel Smith announced in a televised address earlier this week that an October 19th vote will ask Albertans whether they want to stay in Canada or begin a process towards a binding referendum on separation. The mayor of Calgary is making a public push to keep Calgary's downtown free fare zone alive. Jeremy Farkas asking Calgarians to reach out to their city councillor ahead of a debate expected next week. He says the free ride area plays a key role in supporting downtown businesses, and it also makes transit more accessible for everyone.
15: And let's be honest about safety. If someone is causing disorder in transit, using drugs, threatening people, or making riders feel unsafe, we need to deal with that directly. That's a public safety issue, and an unpaid fare is a completely separate issue.
2: This comes after a majority of councillors at committee backed a plan to phase out the zone. The Infrastructure and Planning Committee voted 7-4 to move the idea forward. City administration estimates charging fares downtown could bring in about $5 million annually. Some officials also argue removing the free zone could help cut down on disruptive behavior. More than 300 Alberta youth every year will now get support with a major boost in provincial funding to expand youth mental health care. In Calgary, a new CASA house, a 20-bed facility in the Northeast, will provide long-term care and trauma-informed treatments to more than 80 youth aged 12 to 18 annually. The nonprofit will also offer programs for teens dealing with issues from depression to anxiety, ADHD and bipolar disorder. Mental Health and Addiction Minister Rick Wilson says he's seen youth who are struggling and how the right investments can help them thrive.
1: Go in there and see these kids that would normally be the kids that would be having trouble in classrooms, or the little girl who does really well in school, but at home she cuts herself. Like, it's difficult to see these kids. So I really thank CASA for being able to offer this to help those kids that really need the support.
2: It's part of a broader $75 million provincial investment in new youth mental health facilities across Alberta. The Big Top is back up at Cross Iron Mills as the Royal Canadian Circus opens its Calgary show. It's open and happening now. Audiences can expect high-energy performances from unicyclists to hula hoop artists and the crowd favorite motorcycle stunt team. Ringmaster Joseph Bauer says this year there is a brand new act.
16: Something new this year, which brings us back to the tradition of the flying trapeze. We have an artist that performs a triple somersault in the show, which has never been seen here before.
2: The Calgary performances continue until May 31st, then they go to West Edmonton Mall on June the 5th. Coming up, traffic and weather together on the ones, 660 News Time, 109.
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2: 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Time for traffic and weather together on the ones. And that takes us over to Ian Busby.
28: We're in the final stages of the marathon closure. So Memorial Drive still blocked off in the section between Crowchild Trail and 10th Street. We have heavy volume on westbound Memorial Drive at 10th Street Northwest. And then Crowchild Trail really stacking up on the northbound side as you're heading through that area. Watch out for the crews as they're taking down those barriers and getting ready to reopen the roadway. It should be open to full traffic coming up here in the next half hour to an hour. Not looking bad elsewhere, but we have construction slowing things up on eastbound Glenmore Trail at Deerfoot Trail. And then we have some blockages on McLeod Trail, both directions of in sections between Lake Fraser Gate and James McKevitt Road. You have a median work taking place through that area. Left-hand lane completely blocked off at Bannister Road. So it's going to be a slow go through there until the middle of June. See anything else causing problems? Just give us a call. 403-291-0066. Now, latest forecast from Environment Canada. Mostly cloudy today with showers on and off into the evening. Wind's going to pick up as it drops down to 9 degrees overnight. Periods of sunshine tomorrow with a high of 26 degrees. Winds gusting between 20 and 40 kilometers per hour, though. Clear in the evening, a low of 13 degrees overnight, so that heat sticking around. We'll have a sun cloud mix and 26 degrees on Tuesday, 23 degrees for Wednesday. Right now, it is mostly cloudy. We are sitting at 15 degrees in Calgary.
2: It's been more than 100 days since the Tumbler Ridge mass shooting, and RCMP still have not released what guns were used and how the killer got them. Parliament Hill reporter Cormac McSweeney has more on a new effort to force their hand.
22: This push is being made by Palais Saint-Souvent and the Danforth Families for Safe Communities. Those are groups that are representing victims and families that were impacted by other mass shootings. The École Polytechnique massacre in Montreal in 1989 and the Danforth shooting in Toronto back in 2018. 2018. They're not happy with the lack of information being released by officials months after the tragedy in British Columbia. They say basic questions like what make and models the guns were and how the shooter, who had a history of mental illness, got a hold of these firearms that weren't even registered to them. And those questions still haven't been answered.
2: A group of media outlets have taken legal action to obtain information on the guns used on February 10th. When 18-year-old Jesse Van Rootseler killed his mother and brother before going to the school and killing six others before taking their own life. Still to come on 660 News Radio Calgary, look at your top headlines, and then Ian Busby will be in with the latest in sports. 660 News Time, 1:13.
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2: Good afternoon and thank you for joining us. It is plus 15 and mostly cloudy in Calgary right now. I'm Nadia Moharab. Here are some of the top stories right now. An effort will soon be underway to stop Alberta from leaving Canada. It was launched in Edmonton over the weekend. The Forever Canadian campaign will see hundreds of volunteers in a unity bus make their way across the province to encourage Albertans to vote for staying in Canada in an October referendum. And over to Canmore, a bear and an elk had a face-to-face confrontation yesterday outside a grocery store. We'll have those details coming up at the bottom of the hour. And also coming up, a look at the latest Canadian optimism poll and what people are saying about the country's direction these days. 660 News Time, 1:15. Time for sports. Here's Ian Busby.
28: The Blue Jays failing to get the sweep of the Pirates today at Rogers Centre. The Pirates with a 4-1 win. They were all over Dylan Cease right from the jump.
7: And the first pitch is crushed. Out to right field in deep and gone. An ambush by Spencer Horwitz and a 1-0 Pirates lead on the first pitch of the game.
28: The Jays will turn their attention to the Marlins tomorrow for a 3-game set at Rogers Centre. That one gets going at 5:07. You can catch all the action on Sportsnet. In the Stanley Cup playoffs, the Golden Knights looking for a 3-0 lead over the Colorado Avalanche tonight as that series heads to Las Vegas. Puck drop coming up at 6 o'clock. You can catch that one on Sportsnet as well. At the Men's World Hockey Championships in Switzerland, Canada leaving Slovakia 1-0. We're at the start of the second period. Team Canada is undefeated in 5 outings so far. Both pro soccer teams in action today in Calgary. The Calgary Cavalry FC hosting Pacific FC at 3 o'clock at ATCO Field, and then the Wild FC are hosting Halifax Tides at 5 o'clock. That one's at McMahon Stadium. The Calgary Surge on the road in Canadian Elite Basketball League action. They take on the Vancouver Bandits at 6 o'clock. In the NBA playoffs, the Thunder looking for a 3-1 lead over the Spurs in Game 4 of the Western Conference Final. Tip off at 6 o'clock. Sports at 15 and 45 past every hour anytime. Sportsnet.ca.
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2: You're listening to 660 News Radio Calgary. We start with some international news and a potential Iran deal. AP correspondent Donna Warder reports.
13: Regional officials tell the Associated Press that the United States is close to reaching a deal with Iran that would end the war and reopen the Strait of Hormuz. It would also require Iran to give up its stockpile of highly enriched uranium. The officials say details are to be worked out later. Secretary of State Marco Rubio, while in India Sunday, said that significant progress, although not final progress, has been made in the negotiations and that the world would no longer need to fear Iran getting a nuclear weapon. Rubio did not elaborate. Iran's embassy in India responded to Rubio on social media, saying that Tehran has an inalienable right to nuclear technology. Iran has always said that its nuclear program is peaceful. I'm Donna Warder.
2: Russia confirms it has used an extremely powerful hypersonic missile in its latest attack on Kyiv this morning, demonstrating for the world that their war is far from over.
17: Just hours after the U.S. embassy issued the urgent security alert warning of a potential massive air attack, Russia launching one of the heaviest overnight attacks from the air, sea and land, using hundreds of missiles and drones, including the powerful hypersonic Oreshnik ballistic missile, which is capable of carrying nuclear warheads.
2: That's ABC's Lama Hassan. Find more local news online anytime at the click of a mouse at citynews.ca. Car racer Kyle Busch died of sepsis complications, his pneumonia progressing to sepsis, which can be deadly even in young people like the 41-year-old NASCAR champ. More from ABC News.
18: Nearly 2 million people are diagnosed with sepsis every year, and more than 300,000 people die. The key here is understanding when an infection rapidly progresses. For example, during what you think is initially a urine infection, suddenly you have a fever and a fast heart rate, or a skin infection and suddenly it's spreading fast, or pneumonia and suddenly you can't speak full sentences. Those are signs that your infection is progressing beyond where it started, and that is when you need to get help.
2: That was ABC News medical correspondent Dr. Darian Sutton.
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28: From the 660 News Radio Traffic and Weather Center, I'm Ian Busby. Seeing some delays in the southeast due to some median work. This is on McLeod Trail between Lake Fraser Gate and Shaughnessy Boulevard. You have speeds reduced through that area. Left-hand lane blocked off due to bridge work around Bannister Road. So all that work is going to last until the middle of June, and it's a bit of a slow go getting through there. Crews are also realigning Deerfoot Trail at the Ivor Strong Bridge. You have some lane squeezes and speeds reduced, and those delays are going to continue all the way up to Glenmore Trail at Deerfoot Trail, as that construction zone makes it a bit of a slow go in all directions getting through that. See anything else causing problems? 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Mostly above average temperatures over the next week. We will get a bit of rain as well. Scattered showers throughout the afternoon into the evening. Strong winds as well. It's going to drop down to 9 degrees overnight. Periods of sunshine and 26 tomorrow, but windy. Gusting between 20 and 40 kilometers per hour. Sun cloud mix and 26 on Tuesday, 23 on Wednesday, rainy on Thursday with a high of 16 degrees, the only day below our seasonal average. Scattered showers, but back up to 26 on Friday, showers and 19 for Saturday. Right now, mostly cloudy. We are sitting at 15 degrees in Calgary.
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2: 6 activists detained by Israel while on a flotilla bound for Gaza last week are expected back on Canadian soil today.
1: They are said to arrive in Toronto and Vancouver as two other Canadian activists landed in Toronto and Montreal on Saturday. One activist still remains in Turkey, and two Canadians are on their way to other destinations. The total 12 Canadians were deported to Turkey after suffering reported appalling abuse while in Israeli custody. Israel denies those allegations. The Canadians were among 420 people on 41 boats intercepted and detained by Israel as they attempted to bring a symbolic amount of aid to Gaza amid Israel's almost 20-year blockade. Naira Ahmed, The Canadian Press.
2: An explosion at a coal mine in northern China has left dozens dead. ABC foreign correspondent Britt Clinette is in Beijing, where she's learned there could be criminal charges for the mine operators.
4: Death toll from that gas explosion here in northern China now at 82 of Chinese President Xi Jinping. He's called for an investigation into what went wrong and said those responsible must be held to account. State media is reporting that officials running the mine have been taken into custody.
2: Meanwhile, rescue workers have been working since Friday night. Shortly after it happened, two people are still unaccounted for. And heading over to Manitoba, a bizarre theft at a playground in a municipality west of Winnipeg has left locals scratching their heads. A structure that was bolted to the ground at a park in Headingley was reported missing early Friday. RCMP say removing the structure from the ground is a lengthy process and is unclear why it was stolen. Locals are now raising money to replace the structure as police search for a suspect. A new survey finds most Canadians with marriage on the mind rank home ownership ahead of lavish weddings and conventional gifts.
9: A Royal LePage poll finds 79% of respondents planning their nuptials or with someone in their life who is, say they would consider requesting money for a down payment on a home instead of a traditional wedding present. Some 82% say they would scale back their wedding plans or forego them entirely in order to put cash toward a down payment. The survey reveals that respondents in BC are the most likely to ask for financial contributions toward it rather than, say, crystalware or a stand mixer. Canadians in Manitoba, Saskatchewan, and Quebec are the least inclined. Brenda Molina Navidad, The Canadian Press.
12: Mike Apple, American quantum computing stocks soared this week after the Trump administration announced a $2 billion fund to accelerate the technology, with $1 billion going to IBM, planning to build a foundry to produce quantum computing chips, along with several others in the sector. While Canadian quantum technology leader Xanadu Quantum Tech isn't eligible for this funding, the company's founder and CEO Christian Weedbrook says it's still a major step forward.
14: And this was big news. We're at the time in this quantum industry where all sort of big announcements helps everyone, really the rising tide lifts all boats sort of analogy here. So it was great to see the investment by the Trump administration into mostly U.S.-based entities. And I think it just, you know, I reminded people that Canada is really doing something similar with the Canadian Quantum Champions Program and also Xanadu announcing final negotiations with Project Optimism, which is a $390 million project that we're working on with the governments.
12: Xanadu Quantum was a high-profile stock debut on both the Toronto and New York markets earlier this spring, funding that will accelerate the company's own plans for its first data center by 2030.
14: It's out of, you know, experimental phase, and it's really into the engineering side of things now. So at least for Xanadu, no new fundamental physics is needed, so that's always a good sign. And we're all racing towards what's known as a large-scale quantum computer. This is when you have true revenue, you really change the world, and you've got many customers accessing what we call a quantum data center. It's not far away now. We're far out of the labs, and it's a really exciting time.
12: That's Christian Weedbrook, the company founder and CEO at Xanadu Quantum Tech. And with your weekend business report, I'm Mike Eppel.
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2: It is Sunday, May 24th. Good afternoon. I'm Nadia Moharabin with Ian Busby for the next few hours in Calgary. Right now, it is plus 15, mostly cloudy. Here's what's making news right now.
3: From elite finishes to thousands crossing the line, a full morning of racing at the Calgary Marathon, and the highlights that extend well beyond gold, silver, bronze, and participation medals.
2: A black bear chased up a tree in downtown Canmore by an elk was tranquilized by Fish and Wildlife officials. Mark Carney headed to the Big Apple to pitch Canada as an investment destination. And a new poll finds the number of Canadians who believe this country is heading in the right direction has hit the highest percentage since 2017. Details coming up.
4: The Blue Jays failing to extend their win streak to 5 games as they drop one to the Pirates. The Cavalry FC and Wild FC with home games this afternoon. Sports at 45.
2: 660 News Time, 1:31. 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Here is Ian Busby.
4: Crews in the final stages of taking down all the barriers from the Calgary Marathon, but we're still seeing some delays in the northwest on northbound Crowchild Trail approaching Memorial Drive. You still can't get onto Memorial from Crowchild, so we're seeing a bit of a slowdown back towards Bow Trail. It's going to be a bit of a slow go through there, but they are in that process of opening that roadway back up. So Memorial blocked off between Crowchild Trail and 10th Street. We're seeing heavy volume on westbound Memorial heading towards 10th Street as well. And we still have blockages down around 9th Avenue between 9th Avenue Southeast between 4th Street and 8th Street around the confluence. It's going to be a slow go around Stampede Park as well. 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Now, latest forecast from Environment Canada. Scattered showers throughout the afternoon into the evening. Strong winds will taper off overnight as we get down to a low of 9 degrees. Sun cloud mix tomorrow with strong winds again, gusting between 20 and 40 kilometers per hour. We will hit 26 through the afternoon. Sun cloud mix in 26 on Tuesday, 23 degrees for Wednesday. Right now, it is partly cloudy. We are sitting at 15 degrees in Calgary.
2: We'll have another check of traffic and weather together in less than 10 minutes. 660 News Time, 1:33. Many stretches of Calgary's paths and streets were flooded with participants in this weekend's service, Calgary Marathon. 660 Tanya Blakeney has been reporting live all morning and is in with a look at how the event went today.
3: Near perfect conditions on a Sunday morning for the Service Calgary Marathon and Half Marathon as 10,000 runners laced up to run along the Bow River.
5: Weather makes a huge difference, not just for participants and volunteers, but also for us.
3: Kirsten Fleming is CEO of the Service Calgary Marathon with a record number of starting racers this year at the 62nd edition.
5: My journey with the Calgary Marathon started way back in 2008 when I was a runner. It was my very first half marathon.
3: Finishers from elite athletes to first timers just soaking in that moment.
5: Such a privilege to get to see the growth in so many people joining the sport.
3: It's not just about the race. More than $700,000 now raised so far and counting through the Service Charity Challenge as those runners made their way through the city with rolling traffic closures through Bridgeland, Parkdale, and Bowness, certainly along Memorial Drive. It really just shows how the whole city takes part in the fun. With the sights and sounds of the Calgary Marathon, I'm Tanya Blakeney.
2: And out of Ottawa, we're learning that Prime Minister Mark Carney is going to New York City on Wednesday and Thursday to meet with business leaders and to try to court more investment. The PM's office made the announcement today, one day before Parliament reconvenes for the round of sitting days before the summer break. Carney will meet with unspecified CEOs, entrepreneurs, business leaders, and money managers to pitch Canada as an investment destination. This comes just weeks before the Canada-United States-Mexico Agreement on Free Trade enters its mandatory

0: Review period amid U.S. tariffs triggering a trade war with Canada. Carney is also scheduled to deliver remarks at the Economic Club of New York on Thursday. The trip announcement says that this address will focus on Canada's new economic strategy and how it is progressing. And closer to home, over to Canmore, where a black bear chased up a tree by a mother elk was tranquilized by Fish and Wildlife officers yesterday afternoon. RCMP Corporal Matthew Howell says the 911 calls came in fast and furious when the dramatic brawl unfolded outside a Save-On Foods.
1: There was actually a fight between a bear and a mother elk.
0: Howell says Fish and Wildlife officers caught the bear after it was tranquilized. We've reached out to learn what happened to the bear, but have not heard back. We can't speak for the mother elk, but Howell said it is believed that the 100-pound bear killed one of its babies the evening prior. 660 News time, 1:36. Premiers from the country's four western provinces and three territories meet in Kay Country early this week. Next week, this year's Western Premiers Conference will focus on shared priorities. That includes Indigenous economic opportunities, Western economic growth and trade. Also on the agenda, Arctic security and defense, nation-building infrastructure, and public safety. Alberta's Premier Daniel Smith will join premiers from BC, Saskatchewan, Manitoba, the Northwest Territories, and the Yukon. The Premier of Nunavut will participate via Zoom. They're all expected to talk with reporters at the end of the conference here in Alberta on Tuesday. The mayor here in Calgary is trying to save our free fare zone. City Council plans to debate it next week, and Jeremy Farkas is urging Calgarians to contact their councillor.
2: Let me just cut to the chase. Getting rid of the free fare zone is the wrong move. Why would we want to make transit less convenient when we're trying to get more people downtown?
0: A few weeks ago, city councillors took a step towards nixing Calgary's downtown C-Train free fare zone, endorsing a recommendation from administration to do so. Members of the Infrastructure and Planning Committee voted 7-4 to move towards scrapping it, saying that charging a fare would generate an extra $5 million annually. And administration believes ending the free fare zone would help reduce disorderly behavior. A new poll finds that the number of Canadians who believe the country is heading in the right direction has hit its highest percentage since 2017.
3: The poll from Abacus Data says 47% of the more than 1,900 people surveyed this month believe Canada is heading in the right direction. 39% say the country is on the wrong track. The poll also suggests 76% of Canadians see the rest of the world as moving in the wrong direction. One pollster says this is reflected by respondents saying they see Canada as a stabilizing force in a turbulent world. Brenda Molina Navidad, The Canadian Press.
0: And in international news, the Trump administration says there could be movement soon on a possible agreement with Iran. With more, here's Selena Wang.
4: Still unclear what is exactly under discussion. We know that a key sticking point has been Iran's enriched uranium, what is going to happen to the future of the nuclear program. The big question hanging is this all just going to lead to a longer pause, or will it lead to a permanent end to the conflict? Now, Secretary of State Marco Rubio indicated there could be some announcements and breakthroughs made in the next few hours, but he said significant progress has been made, not final progress.
0: And on the health front, seed oils have come under scrutiny as potentially unhealthy or even harmful. But some experts now say some are okay when eaten in moderation. 660's Eva Fragiscatos looks at the pros and cons of seed oils with food and nutrition expert Rose Reisman.
5: So what are seed oils? They're oils that are extracted from seeds, such as canola, sunflower, soybean, corn oil, grapeseed, and safflower oil.
6: Rose Reisman says seed oils are often heavily processed and refined and are common in ultra-processed foods.
5: So they're very common in cookies and in cakes, and ultra-processed foods contain these oils. And under high heat, like deep frying, they change the chemical structure of the oil that can become dangerous to our health.
6: She says they also contain omega-6 fatty acids, which can lead to health issues.
5: Excess omega-6s, which a lot of these oils have, can cause over time inflammation, leading to chronic and serious disease.
6: Reisman says there are a few pros.
5: Why do people buy them? They're cheap, they're shelf stable, there's unsaturated fat, as again, some do have also omega-3 fatty acids.
6: I'm Eva Fragiscatos.
0: And a little bit of news you can use. You might not like it, but Here you go. The average price of gas, according to GasBuddy.com, is $1.74 a liter. Last month, it was $1.64. A year ago, it was $1.37 a liter. In Canada, the average is $1.83, with BC still leading the pack with the highest price at the pump in Canada. Coming up, traffic and weather together on the ones. 660 News Time, 140.
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0: 660 News Time, 141. Time for traffic and weather together on those ones. Here's Ian Busby.
12: We're still seeing some blockages due to the marathon this morning. Most of the, all of the runners are off the course right now, but the barriers are still up in the northwest on Memorial Drive between Crowchild Trail and 10th Street. So we're seeing heavy volume on westbound Memorial as you head towards 10th Street, and then on northbound Crowchild as you're heading towards Memorial Drive and up towards Kensington Road. It's going to be a real slow go crossing the bridge over the Bow River. The good news is that is supposed to be open in the next few minutes here, so watch out for any crews on there that are taking care of that. Not looking too bad elsewhere. We have a bit of a slowdown due to the median work on McLeod Trail between Lake Fraser Gate and Shaughnessy Boulevard. That has speeds reduced in both directions, so it's going to be a slow go getting through there until the middle of June. See anything else causing problems? You can always give us a call, 403-291-0066. Now, latest forecast from Environment Canada. Mostly cloudy today, but we'll have some showers off and on into the evening. The wind is going to pick up as it drops down to 9 degrees overnight. Periods of sunshine tomorrow with a high of 26 degrees. Winds gusting between 20 and 40 kilometers per hour. Clear in the evening, a low of 13 degrees overnight. Sun cloud mix in 26 again on Tuesday, 23 degrees for Wednesday. Right now, it is mostly cloudy, sitting at 15 degrees in Calgary.
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0: An incredible fundraiser is underway in Calgary, the Hot Dog Festival. 660's Dion Wearmouth explains.
14: It's officially the dog days of spring in Calgary as the city's Hot Dog Festival gets underway. The two-week-long Dog Days Festival kicking off Saturday in Inglewood, bringing together weenie fanatics for a good cause. 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
0: Right now in Calgary, we're sitting at 15 and mostly cloudy. I'm Nadia Moharib. Thanks for tuning in. Here are some of the top stories right now. On the heels of the Premier announcing an October 19th referendum question, asking voters whether they want to remain in Canada or move forward towards a formal binding separation referendum, there's a push to keep the province as part of Canada, and it's set to roll across Alberta this summer. We'll have those details coming up at the top of the hour. And from Ottawa, Prime Minister Mark Carney is heading to New York City this upcoming week, to meet with business leaders and to try to court more investment. A trip announcement out today. We'll have the details coming up in our next newscast at 2 o'clock. And from record runs to personal bests and emotional finish line moments, 660's Tanya Blakeney will be in with a look at the Service Calgary Marathon and how it all unfolded today. 660 News Time, 1:45. Time for sports. Here's Ian Busby.
12: The Jays falling 4-1 to the Pirates today at Rogers Centre, failing to get the sweep and having their four-game win streak snapped. The Jays were trailing right from the first pitch as Spencer Horwitz took Dylan Cease deep, but it got worse in the second inning.
22: The pitch is hit high and deep to right, and that is going to get out as well. A big home run off of the front facing of the 300-level boxes in right field to make it 2-0 Pirates here in the second.
12: The Jays will turn their attention to the Marlins tomorrow for a three-game set at Rogers Centre. That one gets going at 5:07. You can catch all the action on Sportsnet. In the Stanley Cup playoffs, the Golden Knights looking for a 3-0 lead over the Colorado Avalanche tonight as that series heads to Las Vegas. Puck drop coming up at 6 o'clock. You can catch that one on Sportsnet as well. At the Men's World Hockey Championships in Sweden, we have Canada taking on Slovakia today. It is 1-1. This one late in the second period. Team Canada undefeated in five outings so far. Both pro soccer teams in action today in Calgary. The Calgary Cavalry FC hosting Pacific FC at 3 o'clock at ATCO Field, and then the Wild FC are hosting Halifax Tides at 5 o'clock. That one's at McMahon Stadium. The Calgary Surge on the road in Canadian Elite Basketball League action. They take on the Vancouver Bandits at 6 o'clock. In the NBA playoffs, the Thunder looking for a 3-1 lead over the Spurs in Game 4 of the Western Conference Final. Tip off at 6 o'clock. Sports at 15 and 45 past every hour anytime. Sportsnet.ca.
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0: This is 660 News Radio Calgary. For the first time in 10 years, China's foreign minister is visiting Canada.
26: Wang Yi is set to visit Ottawa between May 28th and 30th to meet his Canadian counterpart, Anita Anand. The visit comes after Prime Minister Mark Carney visited Beijing with Anand in January, marking the first visit to China by a Canadian prime minister since 2017. That's when Canada and China reached a preliminary deal. China agreed to lower tariffs on Canadian canola seed and eliminate tariffs on canola meal, peas, and seafood. In exchange, Canada agreed to reduce tariffs and set import limits on Chinese electric vehicles. The foreign affairs ministers are expected to discuss the recently updated Canada-China strategic partnership when they meet next weekend. Naira Ahmed, The Canadian Press.
0: And stateside, the nation rattles by the deadly shooting outside the White House. President Donald Trump was inside the executive mansion yesterday afternoon. ABC News senior White House correspondent Selena Wang.
27: Let's go.
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1: respond for a shooting.
2: The Secret Service telling ABC News a man approached a security checkpoint just outside the White House, took a gun out of a bag, and fired shots at officers. I was there preparing to go live when I heard dozens of shots fired.
3: It's close, only for the two sides to remain far apart.
2: The shots ringing out shortly after 6 p.m., my crew and I quickly ducking for cover.
0: Law enforcement officers firing back, killing the individual. And closer to home, two orphaned grizzly bear cubs are settling into their new home at the Wilder Institute Calgary Zoo after spending their first week exploring the Wild Canada habitat. The brothers, Turner and Fitz, were brought in after their mother died during a defensive encounter with a human. The cubs are about a year and a half old, weighing in at just over 110 kilograms apiece, and will stay at the zoo permanently. Their space is fully cub-proofed with rock features, trees, and digging areas designed to keep them safe as they grow. Zoo staff say the habitat also supports older bears, and enrichment activities are helping the cubs learn natural behaviors. 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
12: From the 660 News Radio Traffic and Weather Center, I'm Ian Busby. Seeing some delays in the southeast due to some median work. This is on McLeod Trail between Lake Fraser Gate and Shaughnessy Boulevard. You have speeds reduced through that area. Left-hand lane blocked off due to bridge work around Bannister Road. So all that work is going to last until the middle of June, and it's a bit of a slow go getting through there. Crews are also realigning Deerfoot Trail at the Ivor Strong Bridge. You have some lane squeezes and speeds reduced, and those delays are going to continue all the way up to Glenmore Trail at Deerfoot Trail, as that construction zone makes it a bit of a slow go in all directions getting through that. See anything else causing problems? 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Now, long-range forecast from Environment Canada. Mostly above average temperatures over the next week. We will get a bit of rain as well. Scattered showers throughout the afternoon into the evening. Strong winds as well. It's going to drop down to 9 degrees overnight. Periods of sunshine and 26 tomorrow, but windy. Gusting between 20 and 40 kilometers per hour. Sun cloud mix and 26 on Tuesday, 23 on Wednesday, rainy on Thursday with a high of 16 degrees, the only day below our seasonal average. Scattered showers, but back up to 26 on Friday, showers and 19 for Saturday. Right now, mostly cloudy, we are sitting at 15 degrees in Calgary.
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0: You're listening to 660 News Radio Calgary. A deadly Ebola outbreak continues to ravage parts of Africa in the Congo, and now we're learning a number of infections have been reported in neighboring Uganda, including a death.
1: There are nearly 750 suspected cases in the Democratic Republic of the Congo, including 176 deaths. The International Red Cross says three of its volunteers are among the new reported cases. The agency says they were infected in March, weeks before the latest outbreak was discovered, and they are among the first known cases.
0: That's ABC foreign correspondent Marcus Moore. 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Find more local news online anytime at the click of a mouse at citynews.ca. With the FIFA World Cup coming to Canada, many people are looking at taking on potential side gigs. Money mentor CEO Stacey Yanchuk Oleski says there are personal finance considerations to be aware of for anyone seeking out gig work as a way to supplement living expenses.
7: I think things that we need to be aware of when we do take on, you know, side gigs, side hustles, et cetera, is the tax implications. So we need to account for the fact that now our income is going to go up. It is likely not going to be taxed the way it needs to be. And so we may owe come tax season in 2027 in April.
0: Summer in Canada also brings other opportunities for additional gig work at large events and festivals like the Calgary Stampede. Vertigo Theatre has the verdict on through to June 7th. It is a North American premiere for the story on stage that comes from a best-selling book and then a critically acclaimed movie. 660's Andrew Montgomery goes behind the curtain with the lead actor.
9: The role of lawyer Frank Galvin is monumental. Not only did the role win Academy Awards and Golden Globes for Paul Newman in the 1982 film, but for the entire show. Save two small scenes, actor Sean Smythe is on stage driving the action.
10: I think it really is Galvin's kind of bus to drive, you know, and I learned that pretty quickly. And I knew that instinctually, so I did a lot of prep. I wanted to come in really, to really have a handle on it. As much as possible before the first day of rehearsal.
9: Smythe, an accomplished actor in his own right on film, television, and stage, is joined by a true all-star cast of Calgary stage vets, including Joel Cochran, Kelsey Verzotti, Duval Lang, Shauna Burnett, Steve Conda, and more. The story, if you have not seen the movie, and if you haven't, don't do it before you go, is about an alcoholic lawyer trying to get a medical malpractice suit against the church that operates the Boston hospitals. And what happens when he follows his gut and goes against everyone's advice to find the truth and actually take it to trial. The verdict is at Vertigo Theatre through to June 7th. Behind the curtain, I'm Andrea Montgomery.
11: I'm Chris McCusker. Frontline operations are approaching a breaking point, according to a global survey. What may look stable from the outside is actually placing unsustainable pressure on workers. This data comes from Dayforce, where Steve Holdridge is president and COO.
13: The number of Canadian frontline workers who said their leaders understand the challenges they face has fallen 12 points in 2 years, from 53% to 41% in our latest survey.
11: So how does artificial intelligence fit into this discussion?
13: I actually think AI is part of the solution for this when we take a look at what the impact is and what the ability. What we have today are workers stepping in the middle, less structured, more improvised, filling gaps, solving problems manually, which is creating stress on the system. I believe that AI properly integrated into the systems and workforce. At Dayforce, we believe it's people plus AI, not one or the other, is really part of the solution to provide a more standardized, predictable approach for these workers.
11: And this disruption is impacting the bottom line.
13: Workers are stepping into the fray in the meantime. They're doing manual tasks. They're making sure that the work gets done, that the shifts get covered, but they're doing it very efficiently. They're doing it at a cost to the workers, but it's quietly failing over time.
11: Steve Holdridge is the president and COO at Dayforce. And with your weekend business report, I'm Chris McCusker.
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0: Currently in Calgary, it is 15 and mostly cloudy. Good Sunday afternoon. It is May 24th. I'm Nadia O'Hara. Thank you for joining us. Here are some of the top stories right now.
16: From record runs to personal bests and emotional finish line moments.
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0: The so-called Unity Bus is set to roll across the province to recruit Calgarians and all Albertans wanting to see this province remain part of Canada.
17: Right now, he doesn't know any different, and he thinks he's the regular dog with four legs.
0: No leg, no problem. A tripod at the city's animal shelter is healing up after losing his front limb and looking for a new home. More about Navin in this week's Pause for Pets.
18: The long-running medical drama Grey's Anatomy is getting another spin-off.
12: Pirates using the long ball to end the Blue Jays' win streak today at Rogers Centre. Both the Cavalry FC and Wild FC in action at home today. Sports at 15.
0: 660 News, time 2:01. Time for traffic and weather. Together on the ones from the 660 News Radio Traffic Centre, here's Ian Busby.
12: Still seeing some delays as the marathon is wrapping up, or at least the closures. The marathon is mostly done. It's just the closures left to go. So Memorial Drive still closed off between Crowchild Trail and 10th Street. We're seeing volume on northbound Crowchild Trail heading through there. You can't get on to Memorial Drive. And then you're seeing some heavy volume on westbound Memorial Drive heading through the Kensington area towards 10th Street. You're going to be detoured up towards Kensington. So it's a real slow go getting through there right now. And we still have closures on 9th Avenue Southeast between 4th Street and 8th Street as a lot of action is around the confluence area. So you're going to avoid that area right now. In the Southeast, we have that median work on McLeod Trail, both directions between Lake Fraser Gate and Shaughnessy Boulevard. It's going to be a slow go both directions with the left-hand lane blocked off around Bannister Road. Delays through that area until the middle of June. See anything else causing problems? 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Now, latest forecast from Environment Canada. Mostly cloudy with some scattered showers into the evening. Strong winds will taper off overnight as we get down to a low of 9 degrees. Sun cloud mix tomorrow with strong winds again, gusting between 20 and 40 kilometers per hour. We will hit 26 through the afternoon. Sun cloud mix and 26 on Tuesday, 23 degrees for Wednesday. Right now, it is mostly cloudy, 16 degrees in Calgary.
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21: Everything Calgary.
0: Well, we start with a look at the Service Calgary Marathon. If you saw a lot of runners out and about in the city today, they may have been participants in that annual event. 660's Tanya Blakeney has a look at what brought some of the runners out and a rundown of those who placed in the popular event.
16: A mix of moments all day long at the Service Calgary Marathon.
17: Just absolutely incredible to see the growth over the last couple of years. We had record numbers.
16: CEO of the Calgary event, Christian Fleming, started with the half marathon back in 2008, now overseeing a weekend of running, Saturday's 5 and 10K in the diaper dash, and the Sunday full and half marathons. And this year, with a connection between both.
17: Our top marathon winner, a Calgarian who came in second in the 10K. He won the marathon, his first marathon
2: marathon ever.
16: Against Sonia Farah was a 39-year-old Calgarian who ran 52K in about 24 hours. Finished this race in a time 2 hours 22 minutes and 18 seconds. The top female, 47-year-old Michelle Spencer of Guelph, Ontario, and a personal best time, 2 hours 48 minutes 40 seconds. The half marathon winners, also locals, Calgary's Harry Halford in 1 hour 8 minutes and 28 seconds, while Cochrane's McKenna Fitzgerald finished the 21.1K event in 1 hour 16 minutes and 4 seconds. From the 62nd annual Calgary Marathon, I'm Tanya Blakeney.
0: And this just in out of Ottawa today, Prime Minister Mark Carney is heading to New York on Wednesday and Thursday to meet with business leaders and to try to court more investment, a running theme of his time in office.
3: The Prime Minister's office made the announcement just one day before Parliament reconvenes. It says Carney will meet with unspecified CEOs, entrepreneurs, business leaders, and money managers to pitch Canada as an investment destination. This comes just weeks before the Canada-US-Mexico Agreement on Free Trade enters its mandatory review period in the midst of U.S. tariffs triggering a trade war with Canada. Carney is also expected to focus on the country's new economic strategy when he addresses the Economic Club of New York on Thursday. Brenda Molina Navidad, The Canadian Press.
0: And conversations in K-Country next week for the annual Western Premiers Conference. It will cover everything from Indigenous economic opportunities to Western economic growth and trade. Also on the agenda, Arctic security and defense, nation-building infrastructure, and public safety. The premiers and officials from the nation's 4 Western provinces and 3 territories will meet Monday and Tuesday. A bid to stop Alberta from leaving Canada launched in Edmonton over the weekend. Spearheaded by Thomas Lukasiewicz, Alberta's former deputy premier, the Forever Canadian campaign will see hundreds of volunteers in a unity bus. Lukasiewicz says they'll cover the province.
19: So expect to get a knock on your door. Expect us to be at different festivals. Expect us to be anywhere Albertans are during this summer. Much like last summer, we were everywhere. We're going to be everywhere again.
0: Premier Daniel Smith announced in a televised address just a few days ago that an October 19th referendum question will ask Albertans if they want to remain in Canada or start the process to hold a binding referendum on separation. 1 in 5 Canadian youth will develop a diagnosable severe mental health challenge or mental health illness. And Bonnie Blakeney, CEO of CASA Mental Health, says having the right support at the right time is crucial.
20: The truth is, if we don't invest in youth now, we will pay for it later. And so I'm so privileged to stand here with this ministry and this government is that we are making those investments. So hopefully it'll be my grandkids who might need it someday and we'll be able to get it because my daughter wasn't able to. I can stand up here and tell you the stats that we're going to serve about 81 kids here every year. But it's really the hope you're bringing that's going to make the difference.
0: Earlier this week, the province announced it is investing in a new CASA house in the city's northeast with programs to help youth struggling with everything from anxiety to depression to bipolar disorder. Mental health and addiction minister Rick Wilson said the 20-bed facility isn't just about dealing with a crisis, but early intervention and prevention.
22: When young people have access to the right supports early, they are better able to learn, to grow, and build healthy, fulfilling lives. And that doesn't just benefit them. It strengthens families, it strengthens our communities, and our province as a whole.
0: The center is set to open in 2027, funding a part of a $75 million investment for new facilities in Calgary, Fort Mac, and Medicine Hat. And the average price of gas, just FYI, according to GasBuddy.com, is $1.74 a liter. Last month, it was $1.64. A year ago, $1.37 a liter. In Canada, the average is $1.83, with BC still leading the pack when it comes to the highest price at the pump in Canada. And the Royal Canadian Circus is back at Cross Iron Mills. This is the 52nd anniversary of the show, and it features acrobats, trapeze artists, comedy, and more. Ringmaster Joseph Bauer talks about some of his favorite parts of the show.
23: The motorcycles in the Globe of Death, which are 4 riders this year. And the flying trapeze, I think, is something so special to see that entire airspace filled with people flying through the air, being caught by another aerialist. It's great.
0: Get your tickets online or at the door with the last show happening on May 31st. And in entertainment, Grey's Anatomy is heading to Texas. The long-running medical drama is getting a new spin-off. 660's Eva Franciscatos reports.
18: The new spinoff series will take place in West Texas. ABC says it will follow a rural medical center that offers patients a last chance for care before miles of nowhere. Grey's Anatomy creator Shonda Rhimes and executive producer Meg Marinis are both set to write the show, and Ellen Pompeo, who played Meredith in the OG series, will return as an executive producer. In a statement, Marini said the show will embody the same heart, emotion, and connection audiences have loved from Grey's for more than two decades. The network didn't say whether the spinoff will star any current or former Grey's actors or feature an all-new cast. The one-hour medical drama is set to premiere in the middle of next year and will be the third spinoff series in the Grey's Anatomy family. I'm Eva Fragiscados.
0: Coming up, we'll have a look at traffic and weather together on the ones. And in this week's Pause for Pets, we'll introduce you to a tripod looking for a home. 660 News Time, 210.
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0: 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Time for traffic and weather together on those ones from the 660 News Radio Traffic Center. Here's Ian Busby.
12: Not looking too bad overall, but we have a couple of delays due to the marathon cleanup. So this is in the northwest. We have Memorial Drive still blocked off between Crowchild Trail and 10th Street with some heavy volume on northbound Crowchild as you're heading towards Kensington Road. We also have some heavy buildup on westbound Memorial heading towards 10th Street. You're going to get diverted into Kensington to get around this one. And then we have blockages in the southeast on 9th Avenue between 4th and 8th Street. So it looks like those are coming down, actually, and we'll still have blockages around Stampede Park. So those are all wrapping up, but right now you're still finding a bit of a delay getting through them. Not looking bad elsewhere. 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Now, latest forecast from Environment Canada. We'll have some scattered showers on and off into the evening. Winds will pick up as it drops down to 9 degrees overnight. Periods of sunshine tomorrow with a high of 26 degrees. Winds gusting between 20 and 40 kilometers per hour, though. Clear in the evening, a low of 13 overnight. Sun cloud mix and 26 on Tuesday, 23 degrees for Wednesday. Right now, it is mostly cloudy. We are sitting at 16 degrees in Calgary.
0: Navin literally limped into the city's animal shelter, and after assessment, a vet determined the young dog's leg needed to be amputated. But as Christina Ince, animal behavior coordinator and Navin fan, explains, the brave, resilient, and affectionate tripod is healing up and looking for a new home.
17: He's still learning to navigate the three legs, but he's doing quite well. We're able to send him out with volunteers on short walks while he's building those muscles. And then over time, we feel like he'll be, active and ready to go just like any other dog.
0: Nav is a bona fide sun worshiper who can often be found relaxing in a sunbeam. That's when he's not sniffing, inspecting toys, and boosting morale. He's also a pro at making friends, literally using some of them as a crutch.
17: When he sees new people, he wants to go up and engage. He leans in for pets. He throws his head back. He's quite eager to get that attention. And when his front leg gets tired, he will softly kind of place it up on you so you can kind of embrace him almost. He knows how to work the room for sure.
0: For photos and more information, visit our website at citynews.ca. 660 News Time, 213. We'll be back after this short break with a look at your headlines.
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0: Right now in Calgary, it is 15, mostly cloudy. Good afternoon. I'm Nadia Moharab. Here are some of the top stories right now. Several people called 911 yesterday afternoon after seeing a dramatic duel between a young bear and an elk unfold outside a Canmore grocery store. We'll have the details coming up at the bottom of the hour. And it has been more than 100 days since a Tumbler Ridge mass shooting, and Mounties still have not released what guns were used and how the killer got their hands on them. Our Parliament Hill reporter Cormac McSweeney will have that story coming up at the 2:30 newscast. And we'll also have a look at this year's Service Calgary Marathon that saw thousands and thousands of participants hit the city streets today. 660 News Time, 2:15. Time for sports. Here's Ian Busby.
12: The Blue Jays failing to get the sweep of the Pirates today at Rogers Centre. The Pirates with a 4-1 win. They were all over Dylan Cease right from the jump.
8: And the first pitch is crushed. Out to right field in deep and gone. An ambush by Spencer Horwitz and a 1-0 Pirates lead on the first pitch of the game.
12: The Jays will turn their attention to the Marlins tomorrow for a 3-game set at Rogers Centre. That one gets going at 5:07. You can catch all the action on Sportsnet. In the Stanley Cup playoffs, the Golden Knights looking for a 3-0 lead over the Colorado Avalanche tonight as that series heads to Las Vegas. Puck drop coming up at 6 o'clock. You can catch that one on Sportsnet as well. At the Men's World Hockey Championships in Switzerland, Canada and Slovakia are tied 1-1. We are at the start of the third period right now. Team Canada undefeated in 5 outings so far. Both pro soccer teams in action today in Calgary. The Calgary Cavalry FC hosting Pacific FC at 3 o'clock at ATCO Field, and then the Wild FC are hosting Halifax Tides at 5 o'clock. That one's at McMahon Stadium. The Calgary Surge on the road in Canadian Elite Basketball League action. They take on the Vancouver Bandits at 6 o'clock. In the NBA playoffs, the Thunder looking for a 3-1 lead over the Spurs in Game 4 of the Western Conference Final. Tip off at 6 o'clock. 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
0: 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We start with some international news and a potential Iran deal. AP correspondent Donna Warder reports.
26: Regional officials tell the Associated Press that the United States is close to reaching a deal with Iran that would end the war and reopen the Strait of Hormuz. It would also require Iran to give up its stockpile of highly enriched uranium. The officials say details are to be worked out later. Secretary of State Marco Rubio, while in India Sunday, said that significant progress, although not final progress, has been made in the negotiations, and that the world would no longer need to fear Iran getting a nuclear weapon. weapon. Rubio did not elaborate. Iran's embassy in India responded to Rubio on social media, saying that Tehran has an inalienable right to nuclear technology. Iran has always said that its nuclear program is peaceful. I'm Donna Warder.
0: Russia confirms it has used an extremely powerful hypersonic missile in its latest attack on Kyiv this morning, demonstrating for the world that their war is far from over.
3: Just hours after the U.S. embassy issued the urgent security alert warning of a potential massive air attack, Russia launching one of the heaviest overnight attacks from the air, sea and land, using hundreds of missiles and drones, including the powerful hypersonic Oreshnik ballistic missile, which is capable of carrying nuclear warheads.
0: That's ABC's Lama Hassan. Find more local news online anytime at the click of a mouse at citynews.ca. Car racer Kyle Busch died of sepsis complications, his pneumonia progressing to sepsis, which can be deadly even in young people like the 41-year-old NASCAR champ. More from ABC News.
9: Nearly 2 million people are diagnosed with sepsis every year, and more than 300,000 people die. The key here is understanding when an infection rapidly progresses. For example, during what you think is initially a urine infection, suddenly you have a fever and a fast heart rate, or a skin infection and suddenly it's spreading fast, or pneumonia and suddenly you can't speak full sentences. Those are signs that your infection is progressing beyond where it started, and that is when you need to get help.
0: That was ABC News medical correspondent Dr. Darian Sutton.
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14: From the 660 News Radio Traffic and Weather Center, I'm Ian Busby. Seeing some delays in the southeast due to some median work. This is on McLeod Trail between Lake Fraser Gate and Shaughnessy Boulevard. You have speeds reduced through that area. Left-hand lane blocked off due to bridge work around Bannister Road. So all that work is going to last until the middle of June, and it's a bit of a slow go getting through there. Crews are also realigning Deerfoot Trail at the Ivor Strong Bridge. You have some lane squeezes and speeds reduced, and those delays are going to continue all the way up to Glenmore Trail at Deerfoot Trail, as that construction zone makes it a bit of a slow go in all directions getting through that. See anything else causing problems? 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Now, long-range forecast from Environment Canada. Mostly above average temperatures over the next week. We will get a bit of rain as well. Scattered showers throughout the afternoon into the evening. Strong winds as well. It's going to drop down to 9 degrees overnight. Periods of sunshine and 26 tomorrow, but windy. Gusting between 20 and 40 kilometers per hour. Suncloud mix in 26 on Tuesday, 23 on Wednesday, rainy on Thursday with a high of 16 degrees, the only day below our seasonal average. Scattered showers, but back up to 26 on Friday, showers and 19 for Saturday. Right now, mostly cloudy, 16 degrees in Calgary.
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0: Six activists detained by Israel while on a flotilla bound for Gaza last week are expected back on Canadian soil today.
18: They are said to arrive in Toronto and Vancouver as two other Canadian activists landed in Toronto and Montreal on Saturday. One activist still remains in Turkey, and two Canadians are on their way to other destinations. The total 12 Canadians were deported to Turkey after suffering reported appalling abuse while in Israeli custody. Israel denies those allegations. The Canadians were among 420 people on 41 boats intercepted and detained by Israel as they attempted to bring a symbolic amount of aid to Gaza amid Israel's almost 20-year blockade. Naira Ahmed, The Canadian Press.
0: An explosion at a coal mine in northern China has left dozens dead. ABC foreign correspondent Britt Clinette is in Beijing, where she's learned there could be criminal charges for the mine operators.
19: Death toll from that gas explosion here in northern China now at 82 of Chinese President Xi Jinping. He's called for an investigation into what went wrong and said those responsible must be held to account. State media is reporting that officials running the mine have been taken into custody.
0: Meanwhile, rescue workers have been working since Friday night. Shortly after it happened, two people are still unaccounted for. And heading over to Manitoba, a bizarre theft at a playground in a municipality west of Winnipeg has left locals scratching their heads. A structure that was bolted to the ground at a park in Headingley was reported missing early Friday. RCMP say removing the structure from the ground is a lengthy process and is unclear why it was stolen. Locals are now raising money to replace the structure as police search for a suspect. A new survey finds most Canadians with marriage on the mind rank home ownership ahead of lavish weddings and conventional gifts.
20: A Royal LePage poll finds 79% of respondents planning their nuptials or with someone in their life who is, say they would consider requesting money for a down payment on a home instead of a traditional wedding present. Some 82% say they would scale back their wedding plans or forego them entirely in order to put cash toward a down payment. The survey reveals that respondents in BC are the most likely to ask for financial contributions toward it rather than, say, crystalware or a stand mixer. Canadians in Manitoba, Saskatchewan, and Quebec are the least inclined. Brenda Molina Navidad, The Canadian Press.
22: Mike Apple, American quantum computing stocks soared this week after the Trump administration announced a $2 billion fund to accelerate the technology, with $1 billion going to IBM, planning to build a foundry to produce quantum computing chips, along with several others in the sector. While Canadian quantum technology leader Xanadu Quantum Tech isn't eligible for this funding, the company's founder and CEO Christian Weedbrook says it's still a major step forward.
23: And this was big news. We're at the time in this quantum industry where all sort of big announcements helps everyone, really the rising tide lifts all boats sort of analogy here. So it was great to see the investment by the Trump administration into mostly U.S.-based entities. And I think it just, you know, I reminded people that Canada is really doing something similar with the Canadian Quantum Champions Program and also Xanadu announcing final negotiations with Project Optimism, which is a $390 million project that we're working on with the governments.
22: Xanadu Quantum was a high-profile stock debut on both the Toronto and New York markets earlier this spring, funding that will accelerate the company's own plans for its first data center by 2030.
23: It's out of, you know, experimental phase, and it's really into the engineering side of things now. So at least for Xanadu, no new fundamental physics is needed, so that's always a good sign. And we're all racing towards what's known as a large-scale quantum computer. This is when you have true revenue, you really change the world, and you've got many customers accessing what we call a quantum data center. It's not far away now. We're far out of the labs, and it's a really exciting time.
22: That's Christian Weedbrook, the company founder and CEO at Xanadu Quantum Tech. And with your Weekend Business Report, I'm Mike Apple.
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0: 10,000 runners, hundreds of thousands raised for charity in a city that showed up. That's a wrap for the 62nd annual Calgary Marathon.
1: Members located a 100-pound bear and a mother elk in a standoff.
2: A dramatic duel between wildlife unfolded outside a Canmore grocery store this weekend, prompting Fish and Wildlife officials to step in before things escalated. Alberta's former deputy premier pushing to keep Alberta in Canada. And Calgary's mayor is asking Calgarians to get on board a push to keep the city's free, fair downtown C-Train zone going.
3: The Blue Jays failing to extend their win streak to 5 games as they drop one to the Pirates. The Cavalry FC and Wild FC with home games this afternoon. Sports at 45.
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3: Things looking pretty good for a Sunday afternoon drive. We don't have any issues on the go, and all the roads have reopened from the marathon blockages. So smooth sailing through the northwest on Memorial Drive right now. It was closed off between Crowchild Trail and 10th Street, but reopened now. So things looking good through there. We do construction slowdown eastbound Glenmore Trail at Deerfoot Trail. If you're entering that construction zone, it's going to be a bit of a slow go, tight squeeze as you're trying to go from eastbound Glenmore to northbound Deerfoot. Then on McLeod Trail in both directions between Lake Fraser Gate and James McKevitt Road, you have some median work taking place. So really slow going through there with the left-hand lane blocked off around Bannister Road. And that work has been ramped up over the weekend. So watch out for the work crews as you're passing through there. See anything else causing problems? 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Now, latest forecast from Environment Canada. Scattered showers through the afternoon into the evening. Strong winds will taper off overnight as it drops down to 9 degrees. Sun cloud mix tomorrow with strong winds again, gusting between 20 and 40 kilometers per hour. We will hit 26 through the afternoon. Sun cloud mix on Tuesday with a high of 26, 23 for Wednesday. So looking good to start the week. Right now, we are cloudy, sitting at 16 degrees in Calgary.
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2: From personal best to breaking records, this weekend's Service Calgary Marathon was a big success, drawing tens of thousands to lace up and hit the streets and pathways. The running is done, but there's an after party going on until 5 at Cold Garden. Here's 660's Tanya Blakeney with a wrap on today's run.
0: 10,000 runners, 20,000 pairs of shoes hitting pavement for a great cause, an uncountable volume of water consumed, high heart rates, some heavy breathing, a whole lot of fun and sun for the 2026 Service Calgary Marathon.
5: Weather makes a huge difference, not just for participants and volunteers, but also for us.
0: Funds raised for the Service Charity Challenge and marathoners with big finishes, personal bests, and a whole lot of community spirit.
5: Perfect running weather. I mean, you don't want it to be too hot, especially as you're out there slugging it out on Memorial Drive, that last kind of 10K, it can be really tough when it's hot.
0: Marathon winding through the downtown, East Village, Inglewood, the northwest communities of Kensington, Bowness, and Parkdale, but CEO Kirsten Fleming spent most of her day at the finish line.
5: The energy is absolutely electric at NMAX Park, at Sandy Park.
0: No race records fell in this 62nd edition, but there were plenty of reasons to pump fists in the air. Happy recovering to every runner, volunteer, course marshal, medical team member, and traffic controller. I'm Tanya Blakeney.
2: A black bear fighting with an elk outside a Canmore grocery store yesterday prompted several 911 calls. RCMP Corporal Matthew Howell says Fish and Wildlife officials were aware of a black bear and that it attacked and eaten a newborn elk in the tourist town the night before. And the next day, which was yesterday, it appears the mother elk and the bear were face to face.
1: Yes, multiple 911 calls about a small black bear spotted at the Save-On Foods and heading south. Members located a 100-pound bear and a mother elk in a standoff. The elk charged at the bear a couple of times.
2: Howell says the elk eventually chased the bear up a tree where it was sedated by Fish and Wildlife officers who had rushed to the scene. It is not uncommon for wildlife to be seen west of the city, but having a scenario like this unfold in downtown Canmore is rather unusual.
1: A lot of our towns are surrounded by woods and wildlife, and the closer you get to the mountains, the more that's going to be the case. That

0: being said, you know, this is something that happened quite publicly in the middle of the day. So I would say a lot more rare than usual, but Fish and Wildlife was there pretty quickly in order to tell the situation.
1: We reached out to Fish and Wildlife for details on the fate of the bear. An effort to keep Alberta in Canada was launched in Edmonton over the weekend. Thomas Lukasiuk, Alberta's former deputy premier, says the Forever Canadian campaign will see him and hundreds of volunteers travel across the province on a unity bus. Lukasiuk wants to get the message out.
2: We will be asking neighbors to influence neighbors. If you don't have a land sign, grab one. If you grab one, make sure your neighbors have one as well. Because this is all about getting the message out and encouraging Albertans to come out on October 19 and vote.
1: The group plans to zigzag through communities to encourage Albertans to vote to remain in Canada in a possible October referendum. Just days ago, Premier Daniel Smith announced in a televised address that an October 19th vote will ask Albertans whether they want to stay in Canada or begin the process towards a binding referendum on separation. The mayor is making a public push to keep Calgary's downtown free fare zone on the rails. Jeremy Farkas is asking Calgarians to reach out to their city councillor ahead of a debate expected next week. He says the free ride area plays a role in supporting downtown businesses and making transit more accessible for everyone.
3: And let's be honest about safety. If someone is causing disorder in transit, using drugs, threatening people, or making riders feel unsafe, we need to deal with that directly. That's a public safety issue. And an unpaid fare is a completely separate issue.
1: This comes after a majority of councillors at committee backed a plan to phase out the zone. The Infrastructure and Planning Committee voted 7-4 to move the idea forward. City administration estimating charging fares downtown could bring in about $5 million a year. Some officials also argue removing the free zone could help cut down on disruptive behavior. Alberta's only horse slaughterhouse is now closed, but activists say the same family operates another one in Quebec. The head of the Canadian Horse Defense Coalition says Bouverie Exports shut down in Fort McLeod after facing increasing scrutiny with numerous allegations of animal cruelty. Seneca Crossland says slaughtering horses the same way as cows does not work.
4: Horses are prey animals, and they have those long, mobile necks. So they tend to rear, and they panic, and they, you know, they know that bad things have happened here in the kill box, and so they react.
1: Crossland says efforts will continue to shut down the remaining plant in Quebec and to stop the export of live draft horses to Japan for slaughter. Prime Minister Mark Carney has welcomed FIFA President Gianni Infantino to Ottawa ahead of the 2026 World Cup as part of the tournament's trophy tour. Carney says the government is putting millions of dollars over the next 5 years into developing soccer at all levels in Canada.
5: $750 million of funding for the podium, for excellence, but also for the playground. Full participation. Because this is the beautiful game, and we want the beautiful game played everywhere by everyone.
1: Meanwhile, Infantino says he's excited to bring the World Cup to Canada, the U.S. and Mexico, who are co-hosting the tournament. And it's been more than 100 days since the Tumbler Ridge mass shooting. RCMP still have not released what guns were used and how the killer got them. Our Parliament Hill reporter Cormac McSweeney has more on a new effort to force their hand.
6: This push is being made by Palais Saint-Souvent and the Danforth Families for Safe Communities. Those are groups that are representing victims and families that were impacted by other mass shootings. The École Polytechnique massacre in Montreal in 1989 and the Danforth shooting in Toronto back in 2018. They're not happy with the lack of information being released by officials months after the tragedy in British Columbia. They say basic questions like what make and models the guns were and how the shooter, who had a history of mental illness, got a hold of these firearms that weren't even registered to them. And those questions still haven't been answered.
1: A group of media outlets have taken legal action to obtain information on the guns used. On February 10th, 18-year-old Jesse Van Rootselaar killed his mother and brother before going to school and killing six others before taking their own life. Coming up, traffic and weather together on the ones, 660 News Time, 2:40.
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1: 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Time for traffic and weather together on those ones from the 660 News Radio Traffic Center. What's happening, Ian Busby?
12: Not a heck of a lot, which is a good thing. Seeing one little slowdown in the northeast, though, on this is on westbound 16th Avenue approaching 19th Street. Usually a pretty busy intersection, but that's a bit of a stack up getting through there right now. If there's any incident there, certainly let us know and watch out for any emergency crews on the scene. Otherwise, things looking pretty good right now. We do have a bit of a slowdown heading north out of the city towards Airdrie. You're seeing some backups on northbound QE2 right around 40th Avenue. Construction is going to ramp up overnight through that area. They've been working on the QE2 between Airdrie and Calgary. They're working on the northbound side for the last couple of weeks, and that's going to continue overnight as well. Highway's looking good coming back from the mountains, though, so nothing getting in your way on eastbound Highway 1 between Canmore and Banff and Calgary. See anything else causing problems? Give us a call. 403-291-0066. Now, latest forecast from Environment Canada. Mostly cloudy today. We have some showers off and on into the evening. The wind is going to pick up as it drops down to 9 degrees overnight. Periods of sunshine tomorrow, we'll have a high of 26 degrees, but some strong winds along with that. Winds gusting between 20 and 40 kilometers per hour. Clear in the evening, a low of 13 overnight. Sun cloud mix and 26 on Tuesday, 23 degrees for Wednesday. Right now, it is mostly cloudy, 16 degrees in Calgary.
1: Seed oils have come under scrutiny as potentially unhealthy or even harmful, but some experts now say some are okay when eaten in moderation. 660's Eva Fragiscatos looks at the pros and cons of seed oils with food and nutrition expert Rose Reisman.
13: So what are seed oils? They're oils that are extracted from seeds, such as canola, sunflower, soybean, corn oil, grapeseed, and safflower oil.
14: Rose Reisman says seed oils are often heavily processed and refined and are common in ultra-processed foods.
13: So they're very common in cookies and in cakes, and ultra-processed foods contain these oils. And under high heat, like deep frying, they change the chemical structure of the oil that can become dangerous to our health.
14: She says they also contain omega-6 fatty acids, which can lead to health issues.
13: Excess omega-6s, which a lot of these oils have, can cause over time inflammation, leading to chronic and serious disease.
14: Reisman says there are a few pros.
13: Why do people buy them? They're cheap, they're shelf stable, there's unsaturated fat, as again, some do have also omega-3 fatty acids.
14: I'm Eva Fragiscatos.
1: 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We'll be back after this short break with a look at your headlines.
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1: Right now in Calgary, it's plus 16 and mostly cloudy. Good afternoon and thank you for joining us. I'm Nadia Moharib. Here are some of your top stories right now. An effort to stop Alberta from leaving Canada launched in Edmonton over the weekend, the Forever Canadian Campaign. We'll see hundreds of volunteers in a unity bus make their way across the province. Premier Daniel Smith announced earlier this week that an October 19th referendum question will ask Albertans if they want to remain in Canada or start the process to hold a binding referendum on separation. And over to Canmore, where a bear and an elk went face-to-face for some sort of confrontation yesterday outside a grocery store. We'll have the details coming up at 3 o'clock. And we'll also take a look at the latest Canadian optimism poll and what people are saying about the country's direction these days. 660 News Time, 2:45. With sports, here's Ian Busby.
12: The Jays falling 4-1 to the Pirates today at Rogers Centre, failing to get the sweep and having their four-game win streak snapped. The Jays were trailing right from the first pitch as Spencer Horwitz took Dylan Cease deep, but it got worse in the second inning.
19: The pitch is hit high and deep to right, and that is going to get out as well. A big home run off of the front facing of the 300-level boxes in right field to make it 2-0 Pirates here in the second.
12: The Jays will turn their attention to the Marlins tomorrow for a three-game set at Rogers Centre. That one gets going at 5:07. You can catch all the action on Sportsnet. In the Stanley Cup playoffs, the Golden Knights looking for a 3-0 lead over the Colorado Avalanche tonight as that series heads to Las Vegas. Puck drop coming up at 6 o'clock. You can catch that one on Sportsnet as well. At the Men's World Hockey Championships in Switzerland, Canada is leading Slovakia 5-1. We are late in the third period right now. Team Canada looks like they're going to stay undefeated in six outings so far. Both pro soccer teams in action today in Calgary. The Calgary Cavalry FC hosting Pacific FC at 3 o'clock at ATCO Field, and then the Wild FC are hosting Halifax Tides at 5 o'clock. That one's at McMahon Stadium. The Calgary Surge on the road in Canadian Elite Basketball League action. They take on the Vancouver Bandits at 6 o'clock. In the NBA playoffs, the Thunder looking for a 3-1 lead over the Spurs in Game 4 of the Western Conference Final. Tip off at 6 o'clock. Sports at 15 and 45 past every hour anytime. 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
1: 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For the first time in 10 years, China's foreign minister is visiting Canada.
23: Wang Yi is set to visit Ottawa between May 28th and 30th to meet his Canadian counterpart, Anita Anand. The visit comes after Prime Minister Mark Carney visited Beijing with Anand in January, marking the first visit to China by a Canadian prime minister since 2017. That's when Canada and China reached a preliminary deal. China agreed to lower tariffs on Canadian canola seed and eliminate tariffs on canola meal, peas, and seafood. In exchange, Canada agreed to reduce tariffs and set import limits on Chinese electric vehicles. The foreign affairs ministers are expected to discuss the recently updated Canada-China strategic partnership when they meet next weekend. Naira Ahmed, The Canadian Press.
1: And stateside, the nation rattles by the deadly shooting outside the White House. President Donald Trump was inside the executive mansion yesterday afternoon. ABC News senior White House correspondent Selena Wang.
24: Let's go.
25: 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Respond for a shooting.
26: The Secret Service telling ABC News a man approached a security checkpoint just outside the White House, took a gun out of a bag, and fired shots at officers. I was there preparing to go live when I heard dozens of shots fired.
27: It's close, only for the two sides to remain far apart.
26: Down. The shots ringing out shortly after 6 p.m., my crew and I quickly ducking for cover.
1: Law enforcement officers firing back, killing the individual. And closer to home, two orphaned grizzly bear cubs are settling into their new home at the Wilder Institute Calgary Zoo after spending their first week exploring the Wild Canada habitat. The brothers, Turner and Fitz, were brought in after their mother died during a defensive encounter with a human. The cubs are about a year and a half old, weighing in at just over 110 kilograms apiece, and will stay at the zoo permanently. Their space is fully cub-proofed with rock features, trees, and digging areas designed to keep them safe as they grow. Zoo staff say the habitat also supports older bears, and enrichment activities are helping the cubs learn natural behaviors. 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
12: From the 660 News Radio Traffic and Weather Center, I'm Ian Busby. Seeing some delays in the southeast due to some median work. This is on McLeod Trail between Lake Fraser Gate and Shaughnessy Boulevard. You have speeds reduced through that area. Left-hand lane blocked off due to bridge work around Bannister Road. So all that work is going to last until the middle of June, and it's a bit of a slow go getting through there. Crews are also realigning Deerfoot Trail at the Ivor Strong Bridge. You have some lane squeezes and speeds reduced, and those delays are going to continue all the way up to Glenmore Trail at Deerfoot Trail, as that construction zone makes it a bit of a slow go in all directions getting through that. See anything else causing problems? 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Now, long range forecast from Environment Canada. Mostly above average temperatures over the next week. We will get a bit of rain as well. Scattered showers throughout the afternoon into the evening. Strong winds as well. It's going to drop down to 9 degrees overnight. Periods of sunshine and 26 tomorrow, but windy. Gusting between 20 and 40 kilometers per hour. Sun cloud mix in 26 on Tuesday, 23 on Wednesday, rainy on Thursday with a high of 16 degrees, the only day below our seasonal average. Scattered showers, but back up to 26 on Friday, showers and 19 for Saturday. Right now, mostly cloudy, 16 degrees in Calgary.
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1: 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A deadly Ebola outbreak continues to ravage parts of Africa in the Congo, and now we're learning a number of infections have been reported in neighboring Uganda, including a death.
6: There are nearly 750 suspected cases in the Democratic Republic of the Congo, including 176 deaths. The International Red Cross says three of its volunteers are among the new reported cases. The agency says they were infected in March, weeks before the latest outbreak was discovered, and they are among the first known cases.
1: That's ABC foreign correspondent Marcus Moore. 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Find more local news online anytime at the click of a mouse at citynews.ca. With the FIFA World Cup coming to Canada, many people are looking at taking on potential side gigs. Money Mentor CEO Stacey Yanchuk Oleski says there are personal finance considerations to be aware of for anyone seeking out gig work as a way to supplement living expenses.
7: I think things that we need to be aware of when we do take on, you know, side gigs, side hustles, et cetera, is the tax implications. So we need to account for the fact that now our income is going to go up. It is likely not going to be taxed the way it needs to be. And so we may owe come tax season in 2027 in April.
1: Summer in Canada also brings other opportunities for additional gig work at large events and festivals like the Calgary Stampede. Vertigo Theatre has the verdict on through to June 7th. It is the North American premiere for the story on stage that comes from a best-selling book and then a critically acclaimed movie. 660's Andrew Montgomery goes behind the curtain with the lead actor.
8: The role of lawyer Frank Galvin is monumental. Not only did the role win Academy Awards and Golden Globes for Paul Newman in the 1982 film, but for the entire show, save two small scenes, actor Sean Smythe is on stage driving the action.
9: I think it really is Galvin's kind of bus to drive, you know, and I learned that pretty quickly. And I knew that instinctually, so I did a lot of prep. I wanted to come in really, to really have a handle on it as much as possible before the first day of rehearsal.
8: Smythe, an accomplished actor in his own right on film, television, and stage, is joined by a true all-star cast of Calgary stage vets, including Joel Cochran, Kelsey Verzotti, Duval Lang, Shauna Burnett, Steve Conda, and more. The story, if you have not seen the movie, and if you haven't, don't do it before you go, is about an alcoholic lawyer trying to get a medical malpractice suit against the church that operates the Boston hospitals. And what happens when he follows his gut and goes against everyone's advice to find the truth and actually take it to trial. The verdict is at Vertigo Theatre through to June 7th. Behind the curtain, I'm Andrea Montgomery.
10: I'm Chris McCusker. Frontline operations are approaching a breaking point, according to a global survey. What may look stable from the outside is actually placing unsustainable pressure on workers. This data comes from Dayforce, where Steve Holdridge is president and COO.
11: The number of Canadian frontline workers who said their leaders understand the challenges they face has fallen 12 points in 2 years, from 53% to 41% in our latest survey.
10: So how does artificial intelligence fit into this discussion?
11: I actually think AI is part of the solution for this when we take a look at what the impact is and what the ability. What we have today are workers stepping in the middle, less structured, more improvised, filling gaps, solving problems manually, which is creating stress on the system. I believe that AI, properly integrated into the systems and workforce, at Dayforce, we believe it's people plus AI, not one or the other, is really part of the solution to provide a more standardized, predictable approach for these workers.
10: And this disruption is impacting the bottom line.
11: Workers are stepping into the fray in the meantime. They're doing manual tasks. They're making sure that the work gets done, that the shifts get covered, but they're doing it very efficiently. They're doing it at a cost to the workers, but it's quietly failing over time.
10: Steve Holdridge is the president and COO at Dayforce. And with your weekend business report, I'm Chris McCusker.

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2: It is Sunday, May 24th. Good afternoon. I'm Nadia Moharab. Right now in the city, it is plus 18, mostly cloudy. Here's what's making news right now.
3: From elite finishes to thousands crossing the line, a full morning of racing at the Calgary Marathon, and the highlights that extend well beyond gold, silver, bronze, and participation medals.
2: A black bear chased up a tree in downtown Canmore by an elk was tranquilized by Fish and Wildlife officials. Mark Carney headed to the Big Apple to pitch Canada as an investment destination. A new poll finds the number of Canadians who believe the country is heading in the right direction has hit its highest percentage since 2017. Details coming up.
4: The Blue Jays failing to extend their win streak to 5 games as they drop one to the Pirates. The Cavalry FC and Wild FC with home games this afternoon. Sports at 45.
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5: Not looking too bad overall, but we're seeing a few areas where it is slow going. So in the southeast, stack ups on right on eastbound Glenmore Trail at Deerfoot Trail right now. That is a construction zone as you're heading through there. If there's something more happening, you can certainly let us know. It's backed up towards Blackfoot Trail. Also in the southeast, we have the median work between Lake Fraser Gate and James McKevitt Road on McLeod Trail. So you'll have the left-hand lane blocked off and delays in both directions getting through that one. And then a bit of a slow go if you're heading out towards the Airdrie or beyond area. So northbound QE2 starts to stack up around the Balzac exit. We have construction work continuing all the way up towards 40th Avenue in Airdrie, and that work is going to get worse overnight as we'll have more lanes blocked off for some paving. So watch out for the work crews that are on scene there. See anything else causing problems? Give us a call, 403-291-0066. 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Now with the latest forecast from Environment Canada, scattered showers through the afternoon into the evening, strong winds as it drops down to 9 degrees overnight. Sun cloud mix tomorrow with strong winds again, gusting between 20 and 40 kilometers per hour. We'll hit 26 through the afternoon. Sun cloud mix and 26 again on Tuesday, 23 degrees on Wednesday. Right now it is mostly cloudy. We've jumped up to 18 degrees in Calgary.
2: We'll have another check of traffic and weather together in less than 10 minutes. 660 News Time, 3:04. Many stretches of Calgary Pass and streets were flooded with participants in this weekend's Service Calgary Marathon. 660's Tanya Blakeney has been reporting live all in the morning, and here she is with a look at how the event went today.
3: Near perfect conditions on a Sunday morning for the Service Calgary Marathon and Half Marathon as 10,000 runners laced up to run along the Bow River.
6: Weather makes a huge difference, not just for participants and volunteers, but also for us.
3: Kirsten Fleming is CEO of the Service Calgary Marathon with a record number of starting racers this year at the 62nd edition.
6: My journey with the Calgary Marathon started way back in 2008 when I was a runner. It was my very first half marathon.
3: Finishers from elite athletes to first timers just soaking in that moment.
6: Such a privilege to get to see the growth in so many people joining the sport.
3: It's not just about the race. More than $700,000 now raised so far and counting through the Service Charity Challenge as those runners made their way through the city with rolling traffic closures through Bridgeland, Parkdale, and Bowness, certainly along Memorial Drive. It really just shows how the whole city takes part in the fun. With the sights and sounds of the Calgary Marathon, I'm Tanya Blakeney.
2: And from Ottawa today, Prime Minister Mark Carney is heading to New York City on Wednesday and Thursday. That's where he'll meet with business leaders and try to court more investment. The PM's office made the announcement today before Parliament reconvenes for the round of sitting days before the summer break. Carney will meet with unspecified CEOs, entrepreneurs, business leaders, and money managers to pitch Canada as an investment destination. This comes just weeks before the Canada-United States-Mexico Agreement on Free Trade enters its mandatory review period and U.S. tariffs triggering a trade war amid U.S. tariffs triggering a trade war with Canada. And a black bear chased up a tree by a mother elk in Canmore was tranquilized by Fish and Wildlife officers yesterday afternoon. RCMP Corporal Matthew Howell says the 911 calls came in fast and furious when the dramatic brawl unfolded outside a Save-On Foods.
7: There was actually a fight between a bear and a mother elk.
2: Howell says Fish and Wildlife officers caught the bear after it was darted. We've reached out to learn what happened to the bear, but not yet heard back. We can't speak for the mother elk, but Howell did say it is believed that the 100-pound bear killed one of its babies the evening prior. Prime Minister Mark Carney welcomed the World Cup trophy to Ottawa today as Canada prepares to host the 2026 FIFA tournament with the United States and Mexico.
8: Prime Minister Mark Carney may be the first Canadian to ever hoist the FIFA World Cup trophy, an honor typically reserved for tournament winners. FIFA President Gianni Infantino and Carney are in Ottawa ahead of the World Cup beginning in less than 3 weeks. Carney remarks on how soccer has grown since Canada's first World Cup appearance in 1986, with accolades like Olympic gold for the women in the 2020 games. The government is putting $755 million over the next 5 years to further develop soccer in Canada. Canada's first World Cup game is against Bosnia and Herzegovina on June 12th in Toronto. David Baxter, The Canadian Press, Ottawa.
2: A new poll finds the number of Canadians who believe the country is heading in the right direction has hit its highest percentage since 2017.
9: The poll from Abacus Data says 47% of the more than 1,900 people surveyed this month believe Canada is heading in the right direction. 39% say the country is on the wrong track. The poll also suggests 76% of Canadians see the rest of the world as moving in the wrong direction. One pollster says this is reflected by respondents saying they see Canada as a stabilizing force in a turbulent world. Brenda Molina Navidad, The Canadian Press.
2: The Big Top is back up at Cross Iron Mills as the Royal Canadian Circus is now open. Audiences can expect high-energy performances from unicyclists, hula hoop artists, and the crowd-favorite motorcycle stunt team. Ringmaster Joseph Bauer says this year there is a brand new act.
10: Something new this year, which brings us back to the tradition of the flying trapeze. We have an artist that performs a triple somersault in the show, which has never been seen here before.
2: The Calgary performances continue until May 31st, then they go to West Edmonton Mall on June 5th. Coming up, traffic and weather together on The Ones, 660 News Time, 309.
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5: No reported incidents on the go and mostly light volume throughout the city, but we are seeing a bit of a slowdown in the southeast southbound Deerfoot Trail right around the Calf Row Bridge. Usual stack up area getting through there, but it does ease off once you get through to Glenmore Trail, and then the rest of Deerfoot Trail is nice and smooth sailing. Lighter volume, as I said, throughout the city, and the highways are looking pretty good as well. No major issues on coming back from Canmore and Banff, but if you're heading out towards the Airdrie area. Northbound QE2 between Highway 566 and 40th Avenue Airdrie has some construction work, so you're going to find occasional slowdowns getting through that. See anything else causing problems? You can always give us a call, 403-291-0066. Now the latest forecast from Environment Canada. We have a bit of showers coming through the evening here. Wind will pick up. It's going to drop down to 9 degrees overnight. Periods of sunshine tomorrow with a high of 26 degrees. Winds gusting between 20 and 40 kilometers per hour. Clear in the evening, a low of 13 overnight. Sun cloud mix in 26 on Tuesday, 23 degrees on Wednesday. So looking pretty good to start this new week. Right now it is partly cloudy. We're sitting at 18 degrees in Calgary.
0: Everything Calgary.
2: An incredible fundraiser is underway in Calgary. 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
13: 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The two-week-long Dog Days Festival kicking off Saturday in Inglewood, bringing together weenie fanatics for a good cause. 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
2: And again, that's Dion Wearmouth. 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
2: Right now in Calgary, it is plus 18 and mostly cloudy. Good afternoon. I'm Nadia Moharab. Here are some of the top stories right now. On the heels of the Premier announcing an October 19th referendum question, asking voters whether they want to remain in Canada or move forward towards a formal binding separation referendum, there's a push to keep the province as part of Canada set to roll across the province. We'll tell you that about that coming up at the bottom of the hour. And from Ottawa, Prime Minister Mark Carney heading to New York City to meet with business leaders and try to court more investment this week. And closer to home, from record runs to personal bests and emotional finish line moments, the story behind this year's service Calgary Marathon coming up at the bottom of the hour. 660 News Time, 3:15. Time for sports. Here's Ian Busby.
5: The Jays falling 4-1 to the Pirates today at Rogers Centre, failing to get the sweep and having their four-game win streak snapped. The Jays were trailing right from the first pitch as Spencer Horwitz took Dylan Cease deep, but it got worse in the second inning.
17: The pitch is hit high and deep to right, and that is going to get out as well. A big home run off of the front facing of the 300-level boxes in right field to make it 2-0 Pirates here in the second.
5: The Jays will turn their attention to the Marlins tomorrow for a three-game set at Rogers Centre. That one gets going at 5:07. You can catch all the action on Sportsnet. In the Stanley Cup playoffs, the Golden Knights looking for a 3-0 lead over the Colorado Avalanche tonight as that series heads to Las Vegas. Puck drop coming up at 6 o'clock. You can catch that one on Sportsnet as well. At the Men's World Hockey Championships in Switzerland, Canada is leading Slovakia 5-1. We are late in the third period right now. Team Canada looks like they're going to stay undefeated in six outings so far.
4: Both pro soccer teams in action today in Calgary. The Calgary Cavalry FC hosting Pacific FC at 3 o'clock at Atco Field, and then the Wild FC are hosting Halifax Tides at 5 o'clock. That one's at McMahon Stadium. The Calgary Surge on the road in Canadian Elite Basketball League action. They take on the Vancouver Bandits at 6 o'clock. In the NBA playoffs, the Thunder looking for a 3-1 lead over the Spurs in Game 4 of the Western Conference Final. Tip off at 6 o'clock. 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
2: 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We start with some international news and a potential Iran deal. AP correspondent Donna Warder reports.
23: Regional officials tell the Associated Press that the United States is close to reaching a deal with Iran that would end the war and reopen the Strait of Hormuz. It would also require Iran to give up its stockpile of highly enriched uranium. The officials say details are to be worked out later. Secretary of State Marco Rubio, while in India Sunday, said that significant progress, although not final progress, has been made in the negotiations, and that the world would no longer need to fear Iran getting a nuclear weapon. Rubio did not elaborate. Iran's embassy in India responded to Rubio on social media, saying that Tehran has an inalienable right to nuclear technology. Iran has always said that its nuclear program is peaceful. I'm Donna Warder.
2: Russia confirms it has used an extremely powerful hypersonic missile in its latest attack on Kyiv this morning, demonstrating for the world that their war is far from over.
24: Just hours after the U.S. embassy issued the urgent security alert warning of a potential massive air attack, Russia launching one of the heaviest overnight attacks from the air, sea, and land, using hundreds of missiles and drones, including the powerful hypersonic Oreshnik ballistic missile, which is capable of carrying nuclear warheads.
2: That's ABC's Lama Hassan. Find more local news online anytime at the click of a mouse at citynews.ca. Car racer Kyle Busch died of sepsis complications, his pneumonia progressing to sepsis, which can be deadly even in young people like the 41-year-old NASCAR champ. More from ABC News.
25: Nearly 2 million people are diagnosed with sepsis every year, and more than 300,000 people die. The key here is understanding when an infection rapidly progresses. For example, during what you think is initially a urine infection, suddenly you have a fever and a fast heart rate, or a skin infection and suddenly it's spreading fast, or pneumonia and suddenly you can't speak full sentences. Those are signs that your infection is progressing beyond where it started, and that is when you need to get help.
2: That was ABC News medical correspondent Dr. Darian Sutton.
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4: From the 660 News Radio Traffic and Weather Center, I'm Ian Busby. Seeing some delays in the southeast due to some median work. This is on McLeod Trail between Lake Fraser Gate and Shaughnessy Boulevard. You have speeds reduced through that area. Left-hand lane blocked off due to bridge work around Bannister Road. So all that work is going to last until the middle of June, and it's a bit of a slow go getting through there. Crews are also realigning Deerfoot Trail at the Ivor Strong Bridge. You have some lane squeezes and speeds reduced, and those delays are going to continue all the way up to Glenmore Trail at Deerfoot Trail, as that construction zone makes it a bit of a slow go in all directions getting through that. See anything else causing problems? 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Now, long-range forecast from Environment Canada. Mostly above average temperatures over the next week. We will get a bit of rain as well. Scattered showers throughout the afternoon into the evening. Strong winds as well. It's going to drop down to 9 degrees overnight. Periods of sunshine and 26 tomorrow, but windy. Gusting between 20 and 40 kilometers per hour. Sun cloud mix in 26 on Tuesday, 23 on Wednesday, rainy on Thursday with a high of 16 degrees, the only day below our seasonal average. Scattered showers, but back up to 26 on Friday, showers and 19 for Saturday. Right now, mostly cloudy, 18 degrees in Calgary.
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2: Six activists detained by Israel while on a flotilla bound for Gaza last week are expected back on Canadian soil today.
8: They are said to arrive in Toronto and Vancouver as two other Canadian activists landed in Toronto and Montreal on Saturday. One activist still remains in Turkey, and two Canadians are on their way to other destinations. The total 12 Canadians were deported to Turkey after suffering reported appalling abuse while in Israeli custody. Israel denies those allegations. The Canadians were among 420 people on 41 boats intercepted and detained by Israel as they attempted to bring a symbolic amount of aid to Gaza amid Israel's almost 20-year blockade. Naira Ahmed, The Canadian Press.
2: An explosion at a coal mine in northern China has left dozens dead. ABC foreign correspondent Britt Clinette is in Beijing, where she's learned there could be criminal charges for the mine operators.
9: Death toll from that gas explosion here in northern China, now at 82, of Chinese President Xi Jinping. He's called for an investigation into what went wrong and said those responsible must be held to account. State media is reporting that officials running the mine have been taken into custody.
2: Meanwhile, rescue workers have been working since Friday night, shortly after it happened. Two people are still unaccounted for. And heading over to Manitoba, a bizarre theft at a playground in a municipality west of Winnipeg has left locals scratching their heads. A structure that was bolted to the ground at a park in Headingley was reported missing early Friday. RCMP say removing the structure from the ground is a lengthy process and is unclear why it was stolen. Locals are now raising money to replace the structure as police search for a suspect. A new survey finds most Canadians with marriage on the mind rank home ownership ahead of lavish weddings and conventional gifts.
8: A Royal LePage poll finds 79% of respondents planning their nuptials, or with someone in their life who is, say they would consider requesting money for a down payment on a home instead of a traditional wedding present. Some 82% say they would scale back their wedding plans or forego them entirely in order to put cash toward a down payment. The survey reveals that respondents in BC are the most likely to ask for financial contributions toward it rather than, say, crystalware or a stand mixer. Canadians in Manitoba, Saskatchewan, and Quebec are the least inclined. Brenda Molina Navidad, The Canadian Press.
3: Mike Apple, American quantum computing stocks soared this week after the Trump administration announced a $2 billion fund to accelerate the technology, with $1 billion going to IBM, planning to build a foundry to produce quantum computing chips, along with several others in the sector. While Canadian quantum technology leader Xanadu Quantum Tech isn't eligible for this funding, the company's founder and CEO Christian Weedbrook says it's still a major step forward.
10: And this was big news. At the time in this quantum industry where all sort of big announcements helps everyone, really the rising tide lifts all boats sort of analogy here. So it was great to see the investment by the Trump administration into mostly U.S.-based entities. And I think it just, you know, I reminded people that Canada is really doing something similar with the Canadian Quantum Champions Program, and also Xanadu announcing final negotiations with Project Optimism, which is a $390 million project that we're working on with the governments.
3: Xanadu Quantum was a high-profile stock debut on both the Toronto and New York markets earlier this spring, funding that will accelerate the company's own plans for its first data center by 2030.
10: It's out of, you know, experimental phase, and it's really into the engineering side of things now. So at least for Xanadu, no new fundamental physics is needed, so that's always a good sign. And we're all racing towards what's known as a large-scale quantum computer. This is when you have true revenue, you really change the world, and you've got many customers accessing what we call a quantum data center. It's not far away now. We're far out of the labs, and it's a really exciting time.
3: That's Christian Weedbrook, the company founder and CEO at Xanadu Quantum Tech. And with your weekend business report, I'm Mike Apple.
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0: 5 games as they drop one to the Pirates. The Cavalry FC and Wild FC with home games this afternoon. 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
1: 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Time for traffic and weather. 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
0: Things looking pretty good around the city. We don't have any incidents on the go, so knock on wood, make sure we keep it that way as we get through the Sunday afternoon drive. Light volume on the majority of the major roadways, but we are seeing a bit of a slowdown in the southeast on McLeod Trail, both directions between Lake Fraser Gate and James McKevitt Road. You have that median work taking place, so there's going to be a bit of a slowdown with the left-hand lane blocked off around Bannister Road. In the northeast, we have a new road configuration on Country Hills Boulevard between Barlow Trail and 36th Street. You have closures and delays with the two-way traffic on the north side there. That work is going to last into the summertime before it gets fully completed. And then if you're heading north out of the city, heading out on the QE2, the northbound side around 40th Avenue in Airdrie, as you're approaching there, we're going to have some construction work. It's going to ramp up overnight, but still seeing some delays getting through that. See anything else causing problems? You can always give us a call, 403-291-0066. 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Now, latest forecast from Environment Canada. Could get some scattered showers through the evening. Strong winds will taper off overnight as we drop down to 9 degrees. Sun cloud mix tomorrow with strong winds again, gusting between 20 and 40 kilometers per hour. We will hit 26 through the afternoon. Sun cloud mix and 26 on Tuesday, 23 degrees on Wednesday. Right now, it is mostly cloudy, 18 degrees in Calgary.
1: We'll have another check of traffic and weather together in less than 10 minutes. 660 News time, 3:33. We saw a lot of runners out and about in Calgary today. They may have been participants in the Service Calgary Marathon. 660's Tanya Blakeney has a look at what brought some of the runners out and a rundown on those who placed in the popular annual event.
2: A mix of moments all day long at the Service Calgary Marathon.
3: Just absolutely incredible to see the growth over the last couple of years. We had record numbers.
2: CEO of the Calgary event, Christian Fleming, started with the half marathon back in 2008, now overseeing a weekend of running, Saturday's 5 and 10K in the diaper dash, and the Sunday full and half marathons. And this year, with a connection between both.
3: Our top marathon winner, a Calgarian who came in second in the 10K. He won the marathon, his first marathon ever.
2: Egezo Niafaro was a 39-year-old Calgarian who ran 52K in about 24 hours. Finished this race in a time 2 hours 22 minutes and 18 seconds. The top female, 47-year-old Michelle Spencer of Guelph, Ontario, and a personal best time, 2 hours 48 minutes 40 seconds. The half marathon winners, also locals, Calgary's Harry Halford in 1 hour 8 minutes and 28 seconds, while Cochrane's McKenna Fitzgerald finished the 21.1K event in 1 hour 16 minutes and 4 seconds. From the 62nd annual Calgary Marathon, I'm Tanya Blakeney.
1: And out of Ottawa today, Prime Minister Mark Carney is going to New York City on Wednesday and Thursday to meet with business leaders and to try to court more investment, a running theme of his time in office.
4: The Prime Minister's office made the announcement just one day before Parliament reconvenes. It says Carney will meet with unspecified CEOs, entrepreneurs, business leaders, and money managers to pitch Canada as an investment destination. This comes just weeks before the Canada-US-Mexico Agreement on Free Trade enters its mandatory review period in the midst of U.S. tariffs triggering a trade war with Canada. Carney is also expected to focus on the country's new economic strategy when he addresses the Economic Club of New York on Thursday. Brenda Molina Navidad, The Canadian Press.
1: And in international news, after President Trump's message yesterday that an agreement with Iran has been largely negotiated, a shift today. Details with ABC's Lama Hassan in London.
5: The president striking a different tone on Truth Social, saying that negotiations towards a deal with Iran are constructive, but both sides must take their time and get it right. So as of right now, there is no official deal yet, but there does seem to be significant movement that the U.S. and Iran are walking towards a two-step interim agreement.
1: And we'll bring you developments on this story when we have them. Back here in Alberta, a bid to stop this province from leaving Canada launched in Edmonton this weekend, spearheaded by Thomas Lukasiewicz, Alberta's former deputy premier.

0: For Canadian campaign, we'll see hundreds of volunteers in the Unity bus. Lukasik says they'll cover the province.
1: So expect to get a knock on your door. Expect us to be at different festivals. Expect us to be anywhere Albertans are during this summer. Much like last summer, we were everywhere. We're going to be everywhere again.
0: Premier Daniel Smith announced in a televised address just a few days ago that an October 19th referendum question will ask Albertans if they want to remain in Canada or start the process to hold a binding referendum on separation. One in five Canadian youth will develop a diagnosable severe mental health challenge or mental health illness. And Bonnie Blakeney, CEO of CASA Mental Health, says having the right support at the right time is crucial.
2: The truth is, if we don't invest in youth now, we will pay for it later. And so I'm so privileged to stand here with this ministry and this government is that we are making those investments. So hopefully it'll be my grandkids who might need it someday and we'll be able to get it because my daughter wasn't able to. I can stand up here and tell you the stats that we're going to serve about 81 kids here every year. But it's really the hope you're bringing that's going to make the difference.
0: This week, the province announced it is investing in a new CASA house in the city's northeast with programs to help youth struggling with everything from anxiety and depression to bipolar disorder. Mental health and addiction minister Rick Wilson said the 20-bed facility isn't just about dealing with a crisis, but early intervention and prevention.
3: When young people have access to the right supports early, they are better able to learn, to grow, and build healthy, fulfilling lives. And that doesn't just benefit them. It strengthens families, it strengthens our communities, and our province as a whole.
0: The center is set to open in 2027, funding part of a $75 million investment for new facilities in Calgary, Fort McMurray, and Medicine Hat. Wildfire danger is high. Alberta Fire saying a fire can ignite very easily due to dry conditions and quickly grow out of control. They're asking you to be cautious while spending time outdoors every weekend this summer and avoid activities that could spark a wildfire. According to the Alberta Fire website, four wildfires are out of control, all in northern Alberta in the Fort McMurray and high-level forest areas. Here in southern Alberta, the fire danger is listed as very high. If you do see a wildfire anywhere, anytime, call 310-FIRE. And in entertainment, Grey's Anatomy is heading to Texas. The long-running medical drama is getting a new spin-off. 660's Eva Francescatos reports.
4: The new spin-off series will take place in West Texas. ABC says it will follow a rural medical center that offers patients a last chance for care before miles of nowhere. Grey's Anatomy creator Shonda Rhimes and executive producer Meg Marinis are both set to write the show, and Ellen Pompeo, who played Meredith in the OG series, will return as an executive producer. In a statement, Marinis said the show will embody the same heart, emotion, and connection audiences have loved from Grey's for more than two decades. The network didn't say whether the spinoff will star any current or former Grey's actors or feature an all-new cast. The one-hour medical drama is set to premiere in the middle of next year and will be the third spinoff series in the Grey's Anatomy family. I'm Eva Francescatos.
0: The Royal Canadian Circus is back at Cross Iron Mills. This is the 52nd anniversary of the show, and it features acrobats, trapeze artists, comedy, and more. Ringmaster Joseph Bauer talks about some of his favorite parts of the show.
5: The motorcycles in the Globe of Death, which are four riders this year. And the flying trapeze, I think, is something so special to see that entire airspace filled with people flying through the air, being caught by another aerial. It's great.
0: Get your tickets online or at the door with the last show happening on May 31st. Coming up, traffic and weather together on the ones, 660 News Time, 340.
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10: Pretty quiet out there, and that's expected for our Sunday afternoon commute, so things are looking pretty good if you're around the city right now or if you're heading back to the city from the mountains or from any points beyond. We're seeing a bit of slowdown, though, on the northbound side of the QE2 heading towards Airdrie. We have some construction work blocking things in some areas, so it's going to be a slow go on the northbound side of the QE2 from the Balzac exit 566 up towards 40th Avenue in Airdrie. And then downtown, we're seeing some slowdowns due to some utility work on eastbound 9th Avenue from 7th to 6th Streets, two left-hand lanes being blocked off there. And then you have left-hand lane blocked off on eastbound 9th Avenue at Center Street, with Center Street work having two-way traffic between 6th and 9th Avenues. And southbound McLeod Trail has the right-hand lane blocked off between 7th and 9th Avenues. That utility work is going to continue until further notice. See anything else causing problems? Give me a call, 403-291-0066. 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May is amazing with unheard of deals on new Ford trucks and Broncos. Okotoks Ford under the giant Canadian flag, or okotoksford.com. Now, latest forecast from Environment Canada. Mostly cloudy today with showers on and off throughout the evening. Wind will pick up as it drops down to 9 degrees overnight. Periods of sunshine tomorrow with a high of 26 degrees. Winds gusting between 20 and 40 kilometers per hour, though. Clear in the evening, a low of 13 overnight. Sun cloud mix in 26 on Tuesday, 23 degrees on Wednesday. Right now, it is mostly cloudy, 18 degrees in Calgary.
0: Now with the Road Ready Report, here's 660's automotive specialist, Tim Demopoulos.
11: In the summer, gas companies change the formulation of their fuel to a summer blend, which is more expensive to produce, leading to slightly higher gas prices than we typically see in colder months. Gas blended for use in colder months has added butane, a cheap additive that makes colder gas ignite more readily. In the summer, butane is reduced from the blend as it tends to evaporate quickly in warmer temperatures and is replaced with a more expensive ignition additive. Governments require refineries to start shipping summer gas in mid-April and switch back to a cheaper winter blend in mid-September. Although more expensive, summer gas burns more efficiently and produces less emissions. With the Road Ready Report, I'm Tim Demopoulos.
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0: Right now in Calgary, we're sitting at 18 and mostly cloudy. Good afternoon, Sunday afternoon to be specific. Thank you for joining us. I'm Nadia Moharib. Here are some of the top stories right now. Several people called 911 yesterday after seeing a dramatic showdown between a young bear and an elk unfold outside a Canmore grocery store. We'll have the details coming up at the top of the hour with your host, Rob Priest. And it has been more than 100 days since the Tumbler Ridge mass shooting. RCMP have still not released what guns were used and how the killer got them. Our Parliament Hill reporter Cormac McSweeney will have that story coming up at 4 o'clock. And we'll also have a look at this year's Service Calgary Marathon that saw thousands of participants hit city streets today. 660 News Time, 3:45. Time for sports. Here's Ian Busby.
10: The Jays falling 4-1 to the Pirates today at Rogers Center, failing to get the sweep and having their four-game win streak snapped. The Jays were trailing right from the first pitch as Spencer Horwitz took Dylan Cease deep, but it got worse in the second inning.
15: The pitch is hit high and deep to right, and that is going to get out as well. A big home run off of the front facing of the 300-level boxes in right field to make it 2-0 Pirates here in the second.
10: The Jays will turn their attention to the Marlins tomorrow for a three-game set at Rogers Center. That one gets going at 5:07. You can catch all the action on Sportsnet. In the Stanley Cup playoffs, the Golden Knights looking for a 3-0 lead over the Colorado Avalanche tonight as that series heads to Las Vegas. Puck drop coming up at 6 o'clock. You can catch that one on Sportsnet as well. At the Men's World Hockey Championships in Switzerland, Canada is still undefeated. They beat Slovakia 5-1 this afternoon. Both pro soccer teams in action today in Calgary. The Calgary Cavalry FC are hosting Pacific FC at ATCO Field. This one is midway through the first half, and it is still scoreless. The Wild FC are hosting the Halifax Tides at 5 o'clock. That one's at McMahon Stadium. The Calgary Surge on the road in Canadian Elite Basketball League action. They take on the Vancouver Bandits at 6 o'clock. In the NBA playoffs, the Thunder looking for a 3-1 lead over the Spurs in Game 4 of the Western Conference Final. Tip-off at 6 o'clock. Sports at 15 and 45 past every hour anytime. 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
0: This is 660 News Radio Calgary. For the first time in 10 years, China's foreign minister is visiting Canada.
20: Wang Yi is set to visit Ottawa between May 28th and 30th to meet his Canadian counterpart, Anita Anand. The visit comes after Prime Minister Mark Carney visited Beijing with Anand in January, marking the first visit to China by a Canadian prime minister since 2017. That's when Canada and China reached a preliminary deal. China agreed to lower tariffs on Canadian canola seed and eliminate tariffs on canola meal, peas, and seafood. In exchange, Canada agreed to reduce tariffs and set import limits on Chinese electric vehicles. The foreign affairs ministers are expected to discuss the recently updated Canada-China strategic partnership when they meet next weekend. Naira Ahmed, The Canadian Press.
0: And stateside, the nation rattles by the deadly shooting outside the White House. President Donald Trump was inside the executive mansion yesterday afternoon. ABC News senior White House correspondent Selena Wang.
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23: The Secret Service telling ABC News a man approached a security checkpoint just outside the White House, took a gun out of a bag, and fired shots at officers. I was there preparing to go live when I heard dozens of shots fired.
24: It's close, only for the two sides to remain far apart.
23: The shots ringing out shortly after 6 p.m., my crew and I quickly ducking for cover.
0: Law enforcement officers firing back, killing the individual. And closer to home, two orphaned grizzly bear cubs are settling into their new home at the Wilder Institute Calgary Zoo after spending their first week exploring the Wild Canada habitat. The brothers, Turner and Fitz, were brought in after their mother died during a defensive encounter with a human. The cubs are about a year and a half old, weighing in at just over 110 kilograms apiece, and will stay at the zoo permanently. Their space is fully cub-proofed with rock features, trees, and digging areas designed to keep them safe as they grow. Zoo staff say the habitat also supports older bears, and enrichment activities are helping the cubs learn natural behaviors. You're listening to 660 News Radio Calgary, where we bring you traffic and weather together on the ones.
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10: From the 660 News Radio Traffic and Weather Center, I'm Ian Busby. Seeing some delays in the southeast due to some median work. This is on McLeod Trail between Lake Fraser Gate and Shaughnessy Boulevard. You have speeds reduced through that area. Left-hand lane blocked off due to bridge work around Bannister Road. So all that work is going to last until the middle of June, and it's a bit of a slow go getting through there. Crews are also realigning Deerfoot Trail at the Ivor Strong Bridge. You have some lane squeezes and speeds reduced, and those delays are going to continue all the way up to Glenmore Trail at Deerfoot Trail, as that construction zone makes it a bit of a slow go in all directions getting through that. See anything else causing problems? Give us a call, 403-291-0066. Now, long-range forecast from Environment Canada. Mostly above average temperatures over the next week. We will get a bit of rain as well. Scattered showers throughout the afternoon into the evening. Strong winds as well. It's going to drop down to 9 degrees overnight. Periods of sunshine and 26 tomorrow, but windy. Gusting between 20 and 40 kilometers per hour. Sun cloud mix in 26 on Tuesday. 23 on Wednesday. Rainy on Thursday with a high of 16 degrees. The only day below our seasonal average. Scattered showers, but back up to 26 on Friday. Showers and 19 for Saturday. Right now, mostly cloudy, 18 degrees in Calgary.
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0: You're listening to 660 News Radio Calgary. A deadly Ebola outbreak continues to ravage parts of Africa in the Congo, and now we're learning a number of infections have been reported in neighboring Uganda, including a death.
25: There are nearly 750 suspected cases in the Democratic Republic of the Congo, including 176 deaths. The International Red Cross says three of its volunteers are among the new reported cases. The agency says they were infected in March, weeks before the latest outbreak was discovered, and they are among the first known cases.
0: That's ABC foreign correspondent Marcus Moore. 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Find more local news online anytime at the click of a mouse at citynews.ca. With the FIFA World Cup coming to Canada, many people are looking at taking on potential side gigs. Money Mentor CEO Stacey Yanchuk Oleski says there are personal finance considerations to be aware of for anyone seeking out gig work as a way to supplement living expenses.
26: I think things that we need to be aware of when we do take on, you know, side gigs, side hustles, et cetera, is the tax implications. So we need to account for the fact that now our income is going to go up. It is likely not going to be taxed the way it needs to be. And so we may owe come tax season in 2027 in April.
0: Summer in Canada also brings other opportunities for additional gig work at large events and festivals like the Calgary Stampede. Vertigo Theater has the verdict on through to June 7th. It is a North American premiere for the story on stage that comes from a best-selling book and then a critically acclaimed movie. 660's Andrew Montgomery goes behind the curtain with the lead actor.
5: The role of lawyer Frank Galvin is monumental. Not only did the role win Academy Awards and Golden Globes for Paul Newman in the 1982 film, but for the entire show, save two small scenes, actor Sean Smythe is on stage driving the action.
6: I think it really is Galvin's kind of bus to drive, you know, and I learned that pretty quickly. And I knew that instinctually, so I did a lot of prep. I wanted to come in really, to really have a handle on it as much as possible before the first day of rehearsal.
5: Smythe, an accomplished actor in his own right on film, television, and stage, is joined by a true all-star cast of Calgary stage vets, including Joel Cochran, Kelsey Verzotti, Duval Lang, Shauna Burnett, Steve Conda, and more. The story, if you have not seen the movie, and if you haven't, don't do it before you go, is about an alcoholic lawyer trying to get a medical malpractice suit against the church that operates the Boston hospitals. And what happens when he follows his gut and goes against everyone's advice to find the truth and actually take it to trial. The verdict is at Vertigo Theater through to June 7th. Behind the curtain, I'm Andrea Montgomery.
7: I'm Chris McCusker. Frontline operations are approaching a breaking point, according to a global survey. What may look stable from the outside is actually placing unsustainable pressure on workers. This data comes from Dayforce, where Steve Holdridge is president and COO.
8: The number of Canadian frontline workers who said their leaders understand the challenges they face has fallen 12 points in 2 years, from 53% to 41% in our latest survey.
7: So how does artificial intelligence fit into this discussion?
8: I actually think AI is part of the solution for this when we take a look at what the impact is and what the ability. What we have today are workers stepping in the middle, less structured, more improvised, filling gaps, solving problems manually, which is creating stress on the system. I believe that AI properly integrated into the systems and workforce. At Dayforce, we believe it's people plus AI, not one or the other, is really part of the solution to provide a more standardized, predictable approach for these workers.
7: And this disruption is impacting the bottom line.
8: Workers are stepping into the fray in the meantime. They're doing manual tasks. They're making sure that the work gets done, that the shifts get covered, but they're doing it very efficiently. They're doing it at a cost to the workers, but it's quietly failing over time.
7: Steve Holdridge is the president and COO at Dayforce. And with your weekend business report, I'm Chris McCusker.
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35: It is Sunday, May 24th. Good evening. I'm Rob Priest in Calgary. It is 18 with cloudy conditions. And here's what's making news right now.
1: 10,000 runners, hundreds of thousands raised for charity in a city that showed up. That's a wrap for the 62nd annual Calgary Marathon.
2: Members located a 100-pound bear and a mother elk in a standoff.
35: And a dramatic duel between wildlife unfolded outside a Canmore grocery store this weekend, prompting fish and wildlife officials to step in before things escalated. And Calgary's mayor is asking Calgarians to get on board, a push to keep the city's free, fair downtown C-Train zone.
3: Right now, he doesn't know any different, and he thinks he's the regular dog with four legs.
0: No leg, no problem. A tripod at the city's animal shelter is healing up after losing his front limb and looking for a new home. More about Navin in this week's Pause for Pets.
10: The Pirates using the long ball to end the Blue Jays' win streak today at Rogers Centre. Both the Cavalry FC and Wild FC in action at home today. Sports at 15.
35: 660 News Time, 401. Traffic and weather together on the ones. From the 660 News Traffic Center, here's Ian Busby.
10: Looking pretty good out there for a Sunday afternoon drive. We don't have any incidents on the go, at least none reported to us. And we are seeing light volume on the major roadways. A bit of a slow go if you're heading out towards Airdrie, though. Northbound QE2 has some construction work between Cross Iron Drive and 40th Avenue in Airdrie. So you're going to have intermittent delays getting through there. And all that work is going to really ramp up overnight with some lane blockages due to paving. Then in the southeast, we have some median work slowing things up on McLeod Trail in both directions between Lake Fraser Gate and James McKevitt Road. Left-hand lane blocked off around Bannister Road for some bridge repair. So that is going to be slowing things down into the middle of June. See anything else causing problems? You can always give us a call, 403-291-0066. 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Now, latest forecast from Environment Canada. Partly cloudy through the evening. Strong winds will taper off overnight as it drops down to 9 degrees. Sun cloud mix tomorrow with strong winds again, gusting between 20 and 40 kilometers per hour. We will hit 26 through the afternoon. Sun cloud mix and 27 on Tuesday, 21 degrees for Wednesday. Right now, it is partly cloudy. We've jumped up to 20 degrees in Calgary.
35: Thank you, Busby. We will take another look at traffic and weather together on the ones in less than 10 minutes. 660 News Time, 403. From personal bests to breaking records, this weekend's Service Calgary Marathon was a big success, drawing tens of thousands to lace up and hit the streets. The running is done, but there is an after party going until 5 at Cold Garden, and 660's Tanya Blakeney has a wrap of this year's event.
1: 10,000 runners, 20,000 pairs of shoes hitting pavement for a great cause. An uncountable volume of water consumed, high heart rates, some heavy breathing, a whole lot of fun and sun for the 2026 Service Calgary Marathon.
11: Weather makes a huge difference, not just for participants and volunteers, but also for us.
1: Funds raised for the Service Charity Challenge and marathoners with big finishes, personal bests, and a whole lot of community spirit.
11: Perfect running weather. I mean, you don't want it to be too hot, especially as you're out there slugging it out on Memorial Drive, that last kind of 10K, it can be really tough when it's hot.
1: Marathon winding through the downtown, East Village, Inglewood, the northwest communities of Kensington, Bowness, and Parkdale. But CEO Kirsten Fleming spent most of her day at the finish line.
11: The energy is absolutely electric at MS Park, at Stampede Park.
1: No race records fell in this 62nd edition, but there were plenty of reasons to pump fists in the air. Happy recovering to every runner, volunteer, course marshal, medical team member, and traffic controller. I'm Tanya Blakeney.
35: 660 News Time, 404. A black bear fighting with an elk outside a Canmore grocery store yesterday prompted several 911 calls. RCMP Corporal Matthew Howell says fish and wildlife officials were aware a black bear had attacked and eaten a newborn elk in the tourist town the night before, and the next day it appears the mother elk and the bear were face to face.
2: Yes, multiple 911 calls about a small black bear spotted at the Save-On Foods and heading south. Members located a 100-pound bear and a mother elk in a standoff. The elk charged at the bear a couple of times.
35: Howell says the elk chased the bear up a tree where it was sedated by Fish and Wildlife officers who rushed to the scene. And it is not uncommon for wildlife to be seen by people west of the city, but having a scenario like this unfold in downtown Canmore is certainly not a common occurrence.
2: A lot of our towns are surrounded by woods and wildlife, and the closer you get to the mountains, the more that's going to be the case. That being said, you know, this is something that happened quite publicly in the middle of the day, so I would say a lot more rare than usual, but Fish and Wildlife was there pretty quickly in order to tell the situation.
35: We've reached out to Fish and Wildlife for details on the fate of the bear. But looking elsewhere, an effort to keep Alberta in Canada was launched in Edmonton yesterday as Thomas Lukaszczyk, Alberta's former deputy premier, says the Forever Canada campaign will see him and hundreds of volunteers travel across the province on a Unity bus. Lukaszczyk wants to get the message out.
4: We will be asking neighbors to influence neighbors. If you don't have a lion sign, grab one. If you grab one, make sure your neighbors have one as well. Because this is all about getting the message out and encouraging Albertans to come out on October 19 and vote.
35: The group plans to zigzag through communities to encourage Albertans to vote to remain in Canada in a possible October referendum. And Premier Daniel Smith announced in a televised address last week that an October 19th vote will ask Albertans whether they want to stay in Canada or begin the process towards a binding referendum of separation. 6:60 News Time, 4:07. The mayor is making a public push to keep Calgary's downtown free fair zone alive as Jeremy Farkas is asking Calgarians to reach out to their city council ahead of a debate expected next week. He says the free ride area plays a key role in supporting downtown businesses and making transit more accessible for everyone.
6: And let's be honest about safety. If someone is causing disorder in transit, using drugs, threatening people, or making riders feel unsafe, we need to deal with that directly. That's a public safety issue. And an unpaid fare is a completely separate issue.
35: This comes after a majority of councillors and committees backed a plan to phase out the zone. And the Infrastructure and Planning Committee voted 7-4 to move the idea forward. And city administration estimates charging fares downtown could bring in about $5 million a year. Some officials also argue removing the free zone could help cut down on disruptive behavior. 6:60 News Time, 4:08. Looking elsewhere, a great fundraiser is underway in Calgary, and it is the Hot Dog Festival. 6:60's Dion Wearmouth explains.
13: It's officially the dog days of spring in Calgary as the city's Hot Dog Festival gets underway. The two-week-long Dog Days Festival kicking off Saturday in Inglewood, bringing together weenie fanatics for a good cause. Throughout the event, festival goers can visit participating restaurants offering special Dog Days creations, with $1 from every hot dog sold going towards the Pet Access League Society.
14: We just want everyone to get out there and support local restaurants and try some fun hot dogs, and you get to be supporting a good cause at the same time.
13: In total, 56 restaurants are participating, offering 88 different Dog Days creations.
35: 6:60 News Time, 4:09. It has been more than 100 days since the Tumbler Ridge mass shooting, and RCMP still have not released what guns were used and how the killer got them. Our Parliament Hill reporter Cormac McSweeney has more on a new effort to force their hand.
15: This push is being made by Palais Saint-Souvent and the Danforth Families for Safe Communities. Those are groups that are representing victims and families that were impacted by other mass shootings, the École Polytechnique massacre in Montreal in 1989 and the Danforth shooting in Toronto back in 2018. They're not happy with the lack of information being released by officials months after the tragedy in British Columbia. They say basic questions like what make and models the guns were and how the shooter, who had a history of mental illness, got a hold of these firearms that weren't even registered to them. And those questions still haven't been answered.
35: A group of media outlets have taken legal action to obtain information on the guns used. And on February 10th, 18-year-old Jesse Van Rutenslaar killed his mother and brother before going to the school and killing six others before taking their own life. 6:60 News Time, 4:10. Looking elsewhere, is Canada ready for another wildfire season? A decade after devastating fires wiped out Fort McMurray, Alberta, it's becoming more and more common to hear about forest fires. Mike Flanagan is a wildfire expert and professor at Thomas Rivers University in British Columbia, and he talks about the issue on the Big Story podcast.
5: 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And the fire always continues to surprise me.
35: 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Coming up after a short break, we've got our traffic and weather.
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10: Looking pretty good out there for a Sunday afternoon drive. We are seeing lighter volume on the major roadways and no major incidents to report, but we are seeing a bit of a slowdown due to construction in a couple of areas, especially in the downtown core where we have two left-hand lanes blocked off in the southwest on eastbound 9th Avenue from 7th to 6th Streets. This is for some building construction and utility work, so it's going to be a real slow go getting through that one. You also have the right-hand lane blocked off southbound McLeod Trail from 7th and 9th Avenues with work on Center Street between 7th and 9th Avenues with two-way traffic getting through there. It'll be slow going in both of those areas. Then back on the southwest side, we have a left-hand lane blocked off on westbound 11th Avenue from 2nd to 4th Streets for building construction. It'll be a bit of a crawl getting through that. See anything else causing problems? Give us a call, 403-291-0066. Now, latest forecast from Environment Canada. Mostly cloudy through the evening. Wind is going to pick up as it drops down to 9 degrees overnight. Periods of sunshine tomorrow, high of 26 degrees. Winds, though, gusting between 20 and 40 kilometers per hour. Clear in the evening, a low of 13 overnight. Sun cloud mix ends 27 on Tuesday, 21 degrees for Wednesday. Right now, it is mostly cloudy. We've jumped up to 20 degrees in Calgary.
35: Thank you, Busby. We will take another look at traffic and weather together on the ones in less than 10 minutes. 660 News time, 4:13. In this week's Pause for Pets, we introduce you to a three-legged pooch that has a reputation for making friends. More on that with 660's Nadia Moharib.
0: Navin literally limped into the city's animal shelter. And after assessment, a vet determined the young dog's leg needed to be amputated. But as Christina Ince, animal behavior coordinator and Navin fan, explains, the brave, resilient, and affectionate tripod is healing up and looking for a new home.
16: He's still learning to navigate the three legs, but he's doing quite well. We're able to send him out with volunteers on short walks while he's building those muscles. And then over time, we feel like he'll be, active and ready to go just like any other dog.
0: Nav is a bona fide sun worshiper who can often be found relaxing in a sunbeam. That's when he's not sniffing, inspecting toys, and boosting morale. He's also a pro at making friends, literally using some of them as a crutch.
16: When he sees new people, he wants to go up and engage. He leans in for pets. He throws his head back. He's quite eager to get that attention. And when his front leg gets tired, he will softly kind of place it up on you so you can kind of embrace him almost. He knows how to work the room for sure.
0: More photos and more information, visit our website at citynews.ca. For this week's Pause for Pets, I'm Nadia Mohara.
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35: It is 20 degrees with cloudy conditions in Calgary. Good evening, I'm Rob Priest. Here are your top stories running right now. This weekend's Service Calgary Marathon was a big success with many lacing up their boots and getting out for a run. The after party will still go until 5 p.m. at Cold Garden. So there is still a little bit of time to enjoy the festivities. But elsewhere, Mayor Jeremy Farkas is weighing in on the free fare zone in the downtown Calgary, pushing support to maintain it. 660 News Time, 4:17. And now from Sportsnet 960 The Fan, here's Ian Busby.
10: The Blue Jays failing to get the sweep of the Pirates today at Rogers Centre. The Pirates with a 4-1 win. They were all over Dylan Cease right from the jump.
21: And the first pitch is crushed. Out to right field in deep and gone. An ambush by Spencer Horwitz and a 1-0 Pirates lead on the first pitch of the game.
10: The Jays will turn their attention to the Marlins tomorrow for a 3-game set at Rogers Centre. That one gets going at 5:07. You can catch all the action on Sportsnet. In the Stanley Cup playoffs, the Golden Knights looking for a 3-0 lead over the Colorado Avalanche tonight as that series heads to Las Vegas. Puck drop coming up at 6 o'clock. You can catch that one on Sportsnet as well. At the Men's World Hockey Championships in Switzerland, Canada is still undefeated. They beat Slovakia 5-1 this afternoon. Both pro soccer teams in action today in Calgary. The Cavalry FC hosting Pacific FC at ATCO Field. This one is just about to start the second half. It is still scoreless. The Wild FC are hosting the Halifax Tides at 5 o'clock. That one will be at McMahon Stadium. The Calgary Surge on the road in Canadian Elite Basketball League action. They take on the Vancouver Bandits at 6 o'clock. In the NBA playoffs, the Thunder looking for a 3-1 lead over the Spurs in Game 4 of the Western Conference Final. Tip off at 6 o'clock. 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
0: 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Let's start with some international news and a potential Iran deal. AP correspondent Donna Warder reports.
29: Regional officials tell the Associated Press that the United States is close to reaching a deal with Iran that would end the war and reopen the Strait of Hormuz. It would also require Iran to give up its stockpile of highly enriched uranium. The officials say details are to be worked out later. Secretary of State Marco Rubio, while in India Sunday, said that significant progress, although not final progress, has been made in the negotiations and that the world would no longer need to fear Iran getting a nuclear weapon. weapon. Rubio did not elaborate. Iran's embassy in India responded to Rubio on social media, saying that Tehran has an inalienable right to nuclear technology. Iran has always said that its nuclear program is peaceful. I'm Donna Warder.
0: Russia confirms it has used an extremely powerful hypersonic missile in its latest attack on Kyiv this morning, demonstrating for the world that their war is far from over.
1: Just hours after the U.S. embassy issued the urgent security alert warning of a potential massive air attack, Russia launching one of the heaviest overnight attacks from the air, sea and land, using hundreds of missiles and drones, including the powerful hypersonic Oreshnik ballistic missile, which is capable of carrying nuclear warheads.
0: That's ABC's Lama Hassan. Find more local news online anytime at the click of a mouse at citynews.ca. Car racer Kyle Busch died of sepsis complications, his pneumonia progressing to sepsis, which can be deadly even in young people like the 41-year-old NASCAR champ. More from ABC News.
2: Nearly 2 million people are diagnosed with sepsis every year, and more than 300,000 people die. The key here is understanding when an infection rapidly progresses. For example, during what you think is initially a urine infection, suddenly you have a fever and a fast heart rate, or a skin infection and suddenly it's spreading fast, or pneumonia and suddenly you can't speak full sentences. Those are signs that your infection is progressing beyond where it started, and that is when you need to get help.
0: That was ABC News medical correspondent Dr. Darian Sutton.
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10: From the 660 News Radio Traffic and Weather Center, I'm Ian Busby. Seeing some delays in the southeast due to some median work. This is on McLeod Trail between Lake Fraser Gate and Shaughnessy Boulevard. You have speeds reduced through that area. Left-hand lane blocked off due to bridge work around Bannister Road. So all that work is going to last until the middle of June, and it's a bit of a slow go getting through there. Crews are also realigning Deerfoot Trail at the Ivor Strong Bridge. You have some lane squeezes and speeds reduced, and those delays are going to continue all the way up to Glenmore Trail at Deerfoot Trail, as that construction zone makes it a bit of a slow go in all directions getting through that. See anything else causing problems? 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Mostly above average temperatures over the next week. We will get some rain as well, though, heading into the weekend. Mostly cloudy this evening. Strong winds. It'll drop down to 9 degrees overnight. Periods of sunshine and 26 tomorrow, but windy again. Gusting between 20 and 40 kilometers per hour. Sun cloud mix in 27 on Tuesday, 21 degrees on Wednesday, rainy on Thursday with a high of 20 degrees, scattered showers but back up to 26 for Friday, periods of rain and 19 on Saturday. Right now, it is mostly sunny. We are sitting at 20 degrees in Calgary.
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0: Six activists detained by Israel while on a flotilla bound for Gaza last week are expected back on Canadian soil today.
5: They are said to arrive in Toronto and Vancouver as two other Canadian activists landed in Toronto and Montreal on Saturday. One activist still remains in Turkey, and two Canadians are on their way to other destinations. The total 12 Canadians were deported to Turkey after suffering reported appalling abuse while in Israeli custody. Israel denies those allegations. The Canadians were among 420 people on 41 boats intercepted and detained by Israel as they attempted to bring a symbolic amount of aid to Gaza amid Israel's almost 20-year blockade. Naira Ahmed, The Canadian Press.
0: An explosion at a coal mine in northern China has left dozens dead. ABC foreign correspondent Britt Clinett is in Beijing, where she's learned there could be criminal charges for the mine operators.
7: Death toll from that gas explosion here in northern China, now at 82, of Chinese President Xi Jinping. He's called for an investigation into what went wrong and said those responsible must be held to account. State media is reporting that officials running the mine have been taken into custody.
0: Meanwhile, rescue workers have been working since Friday night. Shortly after it happened, two people are still unaccounted for. And heading over to Manitoba, a bizarre theft at a playground in a municipality west of Winnipeg has left locals scratching their heads. A structure that was bolted to the ground at a park in Headingley was reported missing early Friday. RCMP say removing the structure from the ground is a lengthy process and is unclear why it was stolen. Locals are now raising money to replace the structure as police search for a suspect. A new survey finds most Canadians with marriage on the mind rank home ownership ahead of lavish weddings and conventional gifts.
8: A Royal LePage poll finds 79% of respondents planning their nuptials or with someone in their life who is, say they would consider requesting money for a down payment on a home instead of a traditional wedding present. Some 82% say they would scale back their wedding plans or forego them entirely in order to put cash toward a down payment. The survey reveals that respondents in BC are the most likely to ask for financial contributions toward it rather than, say, crystalware or a stand mixer. Canadians in Manitoba, Saskatchewan, and Quebec are the least inclined. Brenda Molina Navidad, The Canadian Press.
12: Mike Apple, American quantum computing stocks soared this week after the Trump administration announced a $2 billion fund to accelerate the technology, with $1 billion going to IBM, planning to build a foundry to produce quantum computing chips, along with several others in the sector. While Canadian quantum technology leader Xanadu Quantum Tech isn't eligible for this funding, the company's founder and CEO Christian Weedbrook says it's still a major step forward.
14: And this was big news. At the time in this quantum industry where all sort of big announcements helps everyone, really the rising tide lifts all boats sort of analogy here. So it was great to see the investment by the Trump administration into mostly U.S.-based entities. And I think it just, you know, I reminded people that Canada is really doing something similar with the Canadian Quantum Champions Program, and also Xanadu announcing final negotiations with Project Optimism, which is a $390 million project that we're working on with the governments.
12: Xanadu Quantum was a high-profile stock debut on both the Toronto and New York markets earlier this spring, funding that will accelerate the company's own plans for its first data center by 2030.
14: It's out of, you know, experimental phase, and it's really into the engineering side of things now. So at least for Xanadu, no new fundamental physics is needed, so that's always a good sign. And we're all racing towards what's known as a large-scale quantum computer. This is when you have true revenue, you really change the world, and you've got many customers accessing what we call a quantum data center. It's not far away now. We're far out of the labs, and it's a really exciting time.
12: That's Christian Weedbrook, the company founder and CEO at Xanadu Quantum Tech. And with your weekend business report, I'm Mike Apple.
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17: It is Sunday, May 24th. Good evening. I'm Rob Priest. In Calgary, it is 20 with cloudy conditions, and here's what's making news right now.
18: From elite finishes to thousands crossing the line, a full morning of racing at the Calgary Marathon, and the highlights that extend well beyond gold, silver, bronze, and participation medals.
17: A black bear chased up a tree in downtown Canmore by an elk was tranquilized by fish and wildlife officials. Mark Carney headed to the Big Apple to pitch Canada as an investment destination to New York. And a new poll finds the number of Canadians who believe the country is heading in the right direction has hit its highest percentage.

0: down to 9 degrees. Sun cloud mix tomorrow with strong winds again, gusting between 20 and 40 kilometers per hour. We will hit 26 through the afternoon. Sun cloud mix and 27 on Tuesday, 21 degrees for Wednesday. Right now, it is partly cloudy. We are sitting at 20 degrees in Calgary.
1: Thank you, Busby. We will take another look at traffic and weather together on the ones in less than 10 minutes. 6:60 news time, 4:33. Many stretches of Calgary paths and streets were flooded with participants in this week's Service Calgary Marathon. 6:60's Tanya Blakeney was there live all morning and was able to take a look at how the event went today.
2: Near perfect conditions on a Sunday morning for the Service Calgary Marathon and Half Marathon as 10,000 runners laced up to run along the Bow River.
3: Weather makes a huge difference, not just for participants and volunteers, but also for us.
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3: My journey with the Calgary Marathon started way back in 2008 when I was a runner. It was my very first half marathon.
2: Finishers from elite athletes to first timers just soaking in that moment.
3: Such a privilege to get to see the growth in so many people joining the sport.
2: It's not just about the race. More than $700,000 now raised so far and counting through the Service Charity Challenge as those runners made their way through the city with rolling traffic closures through Bridgeland, Parkdale, and Bowness, certainly along Memorial Drive. It really just shows how the whole city takes part in the fun. With the sights and sounds of the Calgary Marathon, I'm Tanya Blakeney.
1: 6:60 news time, 4:34. From Ottawa, Prime Minister Mark Carney is heading to New York on Wednesday and Thursday to meet with business leaders to try to court more investment. The PM's office made the announcement today, and just before Parliament reconvenes for the round of sitting days before the summer break, Carney will meet with unspecified CEOs, entrepreneurs, business leaders, and money managers to pitch Canada as an investment destination. This comes just weeks before the Canada-United States-Mexico Agreement on Free Trade enters its mandatory review period amid U.S. tariffs triggering a trade war with Canada. And the trip announcement says that this address will focus on Canada's new economic strategy and how it is progressing. But elsewhere, a black bear chased up a tree by a mother elk in Canmore was tranquilized by Fish and Wildlife officers yesterday afternoon. And RCMP Corporal Matthew Howell says the 911 calls came in fast and furious when the dramatic brawl unfolded outside a Save On Foods.
4: There was actually a fight between a bear and a mother elk.
1: Howell says Fish and Wildlife officers caught the bear after it was darted. And we've reached out to learn what happened to the bear, but not yet heard back. We can't speak for the mother elk, but Howell said it is believed the 100-pound bear killed one of its babies the evening prior and had eaten one of the babies the night before. 6:60 news time, 4:36. Prime Minister Mark Carney welcomed the World Cup trophy to Ottawa today as Canada prepares to host the 2026 FIFA tournament with the United States and Mexico.
5: Prime Minister Mark Carney may be the first Canadian to ever hoist the FIFA World Cup trophy, an honor typically reserved for tournament winners. FIFA President Gianni Infantino and Carney are in Ottawa ahead of the World Cup beginning in less than 3 weeks. Carney remarks on how soccer has grown since Canada's first World Cup appearance in 1986, with accolades like Olympic gold for the women in the 2020 games. The government is putting $755 million over the next 5 years to further develop soccer in Canada. Canada's first World Cup game is against Bosnia and Herzegovina on June 12th in Toronto. David Baxter, The Canadian Press, Ottawa.
1: 6:60 news time, 4:36. Looking elsewhere, a new poll finds the number of Canadians who believe the country is headed in the right direction has hit its highest percentage since 2017.
6: The poll from Abacus Data says 47% of the more than 1,900 people surveyed this month believe Canada is heading in the right direction. 39% say the country is on the wrong track. The poll also suggests 76% of Canadians see the rest of the world as moving in the wrong direction. One pollster says this is reflected by respondents saying they see Canada as a stabilizing force in a turbulent world. Brenda Molina Navidad, The Canadian Press.
1: Seed oils have come under scrutiny as potentially unhealthy or even harmful, but some experts now say some are okay when eaten in moderation. Eva Fragiscatis looks at the pros and cons of seed oils with food and nutrition expert

0: Rose Reisman.
1: So what are seed oils? They're oils that are extracted from seeds, such as canola, sunflower, soybean, corn oil, grapeseed, and safflower oil.
2: Rose Reisman says seed oils are often heavily processed and refined and are common in ultra-processed foods.
1: So they're very common in cookies and in cakes, and ultra-processed foods contain these oils. And under high heat, like the deep frying, they change the chemical structure of the oil that can become dangerous to our health.
2: She says they also contain omega-6 fatty acids, which can lead to health issues.
1: Excess omega-6s, which a lot of these oils have, can cause over time inflammation, leading to chronic and serious disease.
2: Reisman says there are a few pros.
1: Why do people buy them? They're cheap. They're shelf stable. There's unsaturated fat, as again, some do have also omega-3 fatty acids.
2: I'm Eva Fragiscados.
0: 660 News, time 4:38. A great fundraiser is underway in Calgary, the Hot Dog Festival. 660's Dion Wearmouth explains.
3: It's officially the dog days of spring in Calgary as the city's Hot Dog Festival gets underway. The two-week-long Dog Days Festival kicking off Saturday in Inglewood, bringing together weenie fanatics for a good cause. Throughout the event, festival goers can visit participating restaurants offering special Dog Days creations, with $1 from every hot dog sold going towards the Pet Access League Society.
4: We just want everyone to get out there and support local restaurants and try some fun hot dogs, and you get to be supporting a good cause at the same time.
3: In total, 56 restaurants are participating, offering 88 different Dog Days creations.
0: 660 News, time 4:39. The Big Top is back at Cross Iron Mills as the Royal Canadian Circus opens its Calgary show today. Audiences can expect high-energy performances from unicyclists, hula hoop artists, and the crowd-favorite motorcycle stunt team. Ringmaster Joseph Bayer says this year there is a brand new act.
5: Something new this year, which brings us back to the tradition of the flying trapeze. We have an artist that performs a triple somersault in the show, which has never been seen here before.
0: The Calgary performances continue until May 31st. Then they go to West Edmonton Mall on June 5th. Coming up, we've got traffic and weather together on the ones. 660 News time, 4:40.
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0: 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Traffic and weather together on the ones. From the 660 News Traffic Center, here's Ian Busby.
9: Not looking too bad out there right now. No major incidents reported, and a lighter volume throughout the majority of the city. Seeing a little bit of a slowdown right now. Eastbound Memorial Drive approaching Deerfoot Trail. If there's some sort of an incident there, let us know. We don't have anything really showing up on the traffic camera so far. But it's a bit of a slow go getting through there. Then downtown, we're seeing some slowdowns in the southwest, eastbound 9th Avenue from 7th to 6th Streets. Two left-hand lanes blocked off. We have right-hand lane blocked off, southbound McLeod Trail from 7th to 9th Avenues, with work on Center Street between 6th and 9th Avenues as well. You'll have two-way traffic getting through there. See anything else causing problems? Give me a call, 403-291-0066. 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Now, latest forecast from Environment Canada. Mostly cloudy through the evening. The wind will pick up as we drop down to 9 degrees overnight. Periods of sunshine tomorrow with a high of 26 degrees. Winds gusting between 20 and 40 kilometers per hour, though. Clear in the evening, a low of 13 overnight. Sun cloud mix in 27 on Tuesday, 21 degrees for Wednesday. Right now, cloudy sitting at 20 degrees in Calgary.
0: Thank you, Busby. We will take another look at traffic and weather together on the ones in less than 10 minutes. But coming up after a short break, we'll also take a look at our top stories and a look at sports. 660 News Time, 4:43.
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0: It is 20 degrees with cloudy conditions in Calgary. Good evening, I'm Rob Priest. Here are your top stories running right now. The Calgary Service Marathon has wrapped up, with many able to stretch their legs and get some calories burned. The event may be over, but the after party will still be running for the next 15 minutes. So there's still a little bit of time to catch the festivities. But elsewhere, Mayor Jeremy Farkas is putting his opinion into the matter regarding Calgary's free fair zone, with the mayor urging the city to keep it. And the administration believes that ending the free fare zone would help reduce disorderly behavior and bring in $5 million a year. 660 News Time, 4:45. And now from Sportsnet 960 The Fan, here's Ian Busby.
9: The Jays falling 4-1 to the Pirates today at Rogers Center, failing to get the sweep and having their four-game win streak snapped. The Jays were trailing right from the first pitch as Spencer Horwitz took Dylan Cease deep, but it got worse in the second inning.
19: The pitch is hit high and deep to right, and that is going to get out as well. A big home run off of the front facing of the 300-level boxes in right field to make it 2-0 Pirates here in the second.
9: The Jays will turn their attention to the Marlins tomorrow for a three-game set at Rogers Center. That one gets going at 5:07. You can catch all the action on Sportsnet. In the Stanley Cup playoffs, the Golden Knights looking for a 3-0 lead over the Colorado Avalanche tonight as that series heads to Las Vegas. Puck drop coming up at 6 o'clock. You can catch that one on Sportsnet as well. At the Men's World Hockey Championships in Switzerland, Canada is still undefeated. They beat Slovakia 5-1 this afternoon. Both pro soccer teams in action today in Calgary. The Cavalry FC are hosting Pacific FC at ATCO Field. They are leading 1-0 midway through the second half. Sergio Camargo with the goal in that one. The Wild FC hosting the Halifax Tides. That's going to come up here at 5 o'clock at McMahon Stadium. The Calgary Surge on the road in Canadian Elite Basketball League action. They take on the Vancouver Bandits at 6 o'clock. In the NBA playoffs, the Thunder looking for a 3-1 lead over the Spurs in Game 4 of the Western Conference Final. Tip off at 6 o'clock. Sports at 15 and 45 past every hour, anytime, sportsnet.ca.
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23: 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For the first time in 10 years, China's foreign minister is visiting Canada.
24: Wang Yi is set to visit Ottawa between May 28th and 30th to meet his Canadian counterpart, Anita Anand. The visit comes after Prime Minister Mark Carney visited Beijing with Anand in January, marking the first visit to China by a Canadian prime minister since 2017. That's when Canada and China reached a preliminary deal. China agreed to lower tariffs on Canadian canola seed and eliminate tariffs on canola meal, peas, and seafood. In exchange, Canada agreed to reduce tariffs and set import limits on Chinese electric vehicles. The foreign affairs ministers are expected to discuss the recently updated Canada-China strategic partnership when they meet next weekend. Naira Ahmed, The Canadian Press.
23: And stateside, the nation rattles by the deadly shooting outside the White House. President Donald Trump was inside the executive mansion yesterday afternoon. ABC News senior White House correspondent Selena Wang.
25: Let's go.
26: 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Respond for shooting.
27: The Secret Service telling ABC News a man approached a security checkpoint just outside the White House, took a gun out of a bag, and fired shots at officers. I was there preparing to go live when I heard dozens of shots fired.
28: It's close, only for the two sides to remain far apart.
27: The shots ringing out shortly after 6 p.m., my crew and I quickly ducking for cover.
23: Law enforcement officers firing back, killing the individual. And closer to home, two orphaned grizzly bear cubs are settling into their new home at the Wilder Institute Calgary Zoo after spending their first week exploring the Wild Canada habitat. The brothers, Turner and Fitz, were brought in after their mother died during a defensive encounter with a human. The cubs are about a year and a half old, weighing in at just over 110 kilograms apiece, and will stay at the zoo permanently. Their space is fully cub-proofed with rock features, trees, and digging areas designed to keep them safe as they grow. Zoo staff say the habitat also supports older bears, and enrichment activities are helping the cubs learn natural behaviors. 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
9: From the 660 News Radio Traffic and Weather Center, I'm Ian Busby. Seeing some delays in the southeast due to some median work. This is on McLeod Trail between Lake Fraser Gate and Shaughnessy Boulevard. You have speeds reduced through that area. Left-hand lane blocked off due to bridge work around Bannister Road. So all that work is going to last until the middle of June, and it's a bit of a slow go getting through there. Crews are also realigning Deerfoot Trail at the Ivor Strong Bridge. You have some lane squeezes and speeds reduced, and those delays are going to continue all the way up to Glenmore Trail at Deerfoot Trail, as that construction zone makes it a bit of a slow go in all directions getting through that. See anything else causing problems? Give us a call, 403-291-0066. Now, long-range forecast from Environment Canada. Mostly above average temperatures over the next week. We will get some rain as well, though, heading into the weekend. Mostly cloudy this evening. Strong winds. It'll drop down to 9 degrees overnight. Periods of sunshine and 26 tomorrow, but windy again, gusting between 20 and 40 kilometers per hour. Sun cloud mix in 27 on Tuesday, 21 degrees on Wednesday. Rainy on Thursday with a high of 20 degrees. Scattered showers, but back up to 26 for Friday. Periods of rain and 19 on Saturday. Right now, it is mostly sunny. We are sitting at 20 degrees in Calgary.
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23: You're listening to 660 News Radio Calgary. A deadly Ebola outbreak continues to ravage parts of Africa in the Congo, and now we're learning a number of infections have been reported in neighboring Uganda, including a death.
4: There are nearly 750 suspected cases in the Democratic Republic of the Congo, including 176 deaths. The International Red Cross says three of its volunteers are among the new reported cases. The agency says they were infected in March, weeks before the latest outbreak was discovered, and they are among the first known cases.
23: That's ABC foreign correspondent Marcus Moore. 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With the FIFA World Cup coming to Canada, many people are looking at taking on potential side gigs. Money Mentor CEO Stacey Yanchuk-Oleski says there are personal finance considerations to be aware of for anyone seeking out gig work as a way to supplement living expenses.
5: I think things that we need to be aware of when we do take on, you know, side gigs, side hustles, et cetera, is the tax implications. So we need to account for the fact that now our income is going to go up. It is likely not going to be taxed the way it needs to be. And so we may owe come tax season in 2027 in April.
23: Summer in Canada also brings other opportunities for additional gig work at large events and festivals like the Calgary Stampede. Vertigo Theatre has the verdict on through to June 7th. It is a North American premiere for the story on stage that comes from a best-selling book and then a critically acclaimed movie. 660's Andrew Montgomery goes behind the curtain with the lead actor.
6: The role of lawyer Frank Galvin is monumental. Not only did the role win Academy Awards and Golden Globes for Paul Newman in the 1982 film, but for the entire show. Save two small scenes, actor Sean Smythe is on stage driving the action.
7: I think it really is Galvin's kind of bus to drive, you know, and I learned that pretty quickly. And I knew that instinctually, so I did a lot of prep. I wanted to come in really, to really have a handle on it. As much as possible before the first day of rehearsal.
6: Smythe, an accomplished actor in his own right on film, television, and stage, is joined by a true all-star cast of Calgary stage vets, including Joel Cochran, Kelsey Verzotti, Duval Lang, Shauna Burnett, Steve Conda, and more. The story, if you have not seen the movie, and if you haven't, don't do it before you go, is about an alcoholic lawyer trying to get a medical malpractice suit against the church that operates the Boston hospitals. And what happens when he follows his gut and goes against everyone's advice to find the truth and actually take it to trial. The verdict is at Vertigo Theatre through to June 7th. Behind the curtain, I'm Andrea Montgomery.
8: I'm Chris McCusker. Frontline operations are approaching a breaking point, according to a global survey. What may look stable from the outside is actually placing unsustainable pressure on workers. This data comes from Dayforce, where Steve Holdridge is president and COO.
10: The number of Canadian frontline workers who said their leaders understand the challenges they face has fallen 12 points in 2 years, from 53% to 41% in our latest survey.
8: So how does artificial intelligence fit into this discussion?
10: I actually think AI is part of the solution for this when we take a look at what the impact is and what the ability. What we have today are workers stepping in the middle, less structured, more improvised, filling gaps, solving problems manually, which is creating stress on the system. I believe that AI, properly integrated into the systems and workforce, at Dayforce, we believe it's people plus AI, not one or the other, is really part of the solution to provide a more standardized, predictable approach for these workers.
0: And this disruption is impacting the bottom line.
10: Workers are stepping into the fray in the meantime. They're doing manual tasks. They're making sure that the work gets done, that the shifts get covered, but they're doing it very efficiently. They're doing it at a cost to the workers, but it's quietly failing over time.
0: Steve Holdridge is the president and COO at Dayforce. And with your weekend business report, I'm Chris McCusker.
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13: You just have to watch the Stanley Cup playoffs. Avalanche, Golden Knights, game three. 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
32: It is Sunday, May 24th. Good evening, I'm Rob Priest. In Calgary, it is 20 with cloudy conditions. And here's what's making news right now.
33: From record runs to personal bests and emotional finish line moments.
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32: A Unity bus is set to roll across the province to recruit Albertans wanting to see this province remain part of Canada.
35: Right now, he doesn't know any different, and he thinks he's a regular dog with four legs.
36: No leg, no problem. A tripod at the city's animal shelter is healing up after losing his front limb and looking for a new home. More about Navin in this week's Pause for Pets.
37: The long-running medical drama Grey's Anatomy is getting another spin-off.
38: The Pirates using the long ball to end the Blue Jays' win streak today at Rogers Centre. Both the Cavalry FC and Wild FC in action at home today. Sports at 15.
32: 660 News time, 5:01. Traffic and weather together on the ones from the 660 News Traffic Centre. Here's Ian Busby.
39: Not looking too bad throughout the city, but we do have an incident northeast of the city. So this is on Country Hills Boulevard as it becomes Highway 564 right at Conrich Road. So that is a Range Road 284. Looks like it's slow going in all directions of that intersection with possibly some of that being blocked off. So if you're heading through there, just watch out for emergency crews and prepare to drive around that. In the city here, we're not seeing too many backups or delays or any types of incidents, but we do have a bit of a slowdown on McLeod Trail both directions between Lake Fraser Gate and James McKevitt Road. You have that median work taking place with the left-hand lane blocked off at Bannister Road. That work is going to continue into the month of June. See anything else causing problems? You can always give us a call, 403-291-0066. 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Now, latest forecast from Environment Canada. Partly cloudy throughout the evening. Some strong winds. It's going to drop down to 9 degrees overnight. Sun cloud mix tomorrow with strong winds again, gusting between 20 and 40 kilometers per hour. We will hit 26 through the afternoon. Sun cloud mix in 27 on Tuesday, 21 degrees on Wednesday. Right now, it is partly cloudy. We are sitting at 22 degrees in Calgary.
32: Thank you, Busby. We will take another look at traffic and weather together on the ones in less than 10 minutes. 660 News Time, 503. If you saw a lot of runners out and about in Calgary earlier today, it may have been participants in the service Calgary Marathon. 660's Tanya Blakeney was there throughout the morning and has a rundown of how the event went.
1: A mix of moments all day long at the Service Calgary Marathon.
2: Just absolutely incredible to see the growth over the last couple of years. We had record numbers.
1: CEO of the Calgary event, Kirsten Fleming, started with the half marathon back in 2008, now overseeing a weekend of running, Saturday's 5 and 10K in the diaper dash, and the Sunday full and half marathons. And this year, with a connection between both.
2: Our top marathon winner, a Calgarian who came in second in the 10K. He won the marathon, his first marathon ever.
1: Egenzo Niafaro was a 39-year-old Calgarian who ran 52K in about 24 hours. Finished this race in a time 2 hours 22 minutes and 18 seconds. The top female, 47-year-old Michelle Spencer of Guelph, Ontario, and a personal best time, 2 hours 48 minutes 40 seconds. The half marathon winners, also locals, Calgary's Harry Halford in 1 hour 8 minutes and 28 seconds, while Cochrane's McKenna Fitzgerald finished the 21.1K event in 1 hour 16 minutes and 4 seconds. From the 62nd annual Calgary Marathon, I'm Tanya Blakeney.
32: 660 News Time, 504. Prime Minister Mark Carney is heading over to New York City on Wednesday and Thursday to meet with business leaders to try to court more investment, a running theme of his time in office.
3: The Prime Minister's office made the announcement just one day before Parliament reconvenes. It says Carney will meet with unspecified CEOs, entrepreneurs, business leaders, and money managers to pitch Canada as an investment destination. This comes just weeks before the Canada-US-Mexico Agreement on Free Trade enters its mandatory review period in the midst of U.S. tariffs triggering a trade war with Canada. Carney is also expected to focus on the country's new economic strategy when he addresses the Economic Club of New York on Thursday. Brenda Molina Navidad, The Canadian Press.
32: And elsewhere, a bid to stop Alberta from leaving Canada launched in Edmonton over this weekend. Spearheaded by Thomas Lukaszczyk, Alberta's former deputy premier, the Forever Canadian campaign will see hundreds of voters in a unity bus, and Lukaszczyk says they'll cover the province.
4: So expect to get a knock on your door. Expect us to be at different festivals. Expect us to be anywhere Albertans are during this summer. Much like last summer, we were everywhere. We're going to be everywhere again.
32: Premier Daniel Smith announced in a televised address that an October 19th referendum question will ask Albertans if they want to remain in Canada or start the process to hold a binding referendum on separation. But elsewhere, the mayor is trying to save Calgary's free fare zone. City Council plans to debate it, and Mayor Jeremy Farkas is urging people to contact their councillor.
5: Let me just cut to the chase. Getting rid of the free fare zone is the wrong move. Why would we want to make transit less convenient when we're trying to get more people downtown?
32: A few weeks ago, city councilors took a step towards eliminating Calgary's downtown C-Train free fare zone, endorsing a recommendation from administration to do so, and members of the Infrastructure and Planning Committee voted 7-4 to move towards scrapping it, saying that charging a fare would generate an extra $5 million a year. Administration also believes ending the free fare zone will help reduce disorderly behavior, and we will keep you up to date on this growing situation. 660 News Time, 506. Looking elsewhere, a great fundraiser is underway in the city. The Hot Dog Festival, 660's Dion Wearmouth, has more.
6: It's officially the dog days of spring in Calgary as the city's Hot Dog Festival gets underway. The two-week-long Dog Days Festival kicking off Saturday in Inglewood, bringing together weenie fanatics for a good cause. Throughout the event, festival goers can visit participating restaurants offering special Dog Days creations, with $1 from every hot dog sold going towards the Pet Access League Society.
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32: 660 News Time 507. The average price of gas, according to GasBuddy.com, is 1.7 for a liter. And last month, it was 1.64, and a year prior was 1.37. In Canada, the average is 1.83, with BC still leading the pack with the highest in Canada. And the price of a barrel of oil is hovering around $100 a barrel. 660 News Time, 508. Looking elsewhere, Grey's Anatomy is heading to Texas as the long-running medical drama is getting a new spinoff. 660's Eva Fragiscatis reports.
37: The new spinoff series will take place in West Texas. ABC says it will follow a rural medical center that offers patients a last chance for care before miles of nowhere. Grey's Anatomy creator Shonda Rhimes and executive producer Meg Marinis are both set to write the show, and Ellen Pompeo, who played Meredith in the OG series, will return as an executive producer. In a statement, Marinis said the show will embody the same heart, emotion, and connection audiences have loved from Grey's for more than two decades. The network didn't say whether the spinoff will star any current or former Grey's actors or feature an all-new cast. The one-hour medical drama is set to premiere in the middle of next year and will be the third spinoff series in the Grey's Anatomy family. I'm Eva Fragiscatos.
32: And in this week's Pause for Pets, we introduce you to a three-legged pooch that has a reputation for making friends. More on that with 660's Nadia Moharib.
7: Navin literally limped into the city's animal shelter, and after assessment, a vet determined the young dog's leg needed to be amputated. But as Christina Ince, animal behavior coordinator and Navin fan, explains, the brave, resilient, and affectionate tripod is healing up and looking for a new home.
8: He's still learning to navigate the three legs, but he's doing quite well. We're able to send him out with volunteers on short walks while he's building those muscles. And then over time, we feel like he'll be, active and ready to go just like any other dog.
7: Nav is a bona fide sun worshiper who can often be found relaxing in a sunbeam. That's when he's not sniffing, inspecting toys, and boosting morale. He's also a pro at making friends, literally using some of them as a crutch.
8: When he sees new people, he wants to go up and engage. He leans in for pets. He throws his head back. He's quite eager to get that attention. And when his front leg gets tired, he will softly kind of place it up on you so you can kind of embrace him almost. He knows how to work the room for sure.
7: For photos and more information, visit our website at citynews.ca.
32: 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Coming up after a short break, we've got our traffic and weather.
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32: 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Traffic and weather together on the ones from the 660 News Traffic Center. Here's Ian Busby.
39: Pretty quiet out there for a Sunday afternoon drive. We don't have any major incidents on the go. We have lighter volume throughout the city, so things looking pretty good on the major roadways and on the highways heading back to Calgary from Canmore and Banff. Looking pretty good there as well. We do have some delays downtown. Looks like there's a bit of a slowdown on the 4th Avenue flyover from westbound Memorial Drive. Not sure exactly what's happening there. If you see what's going on, you can always let us know. And then we have some delays in the southwest on eastbound 9th Avenue from 7th to 6th Streets. Two left-hand lanes being blocked off for utility work. You also have the right-hand lane blocked off southbound McLeod Trail from 7th to 9th Avenues. That is for that utility work and building work as well. And then you have Center Street with two-way traffic between 7th and 9th Avenues. It'll be a slow go getting through that. See anything else causing problems? You can always give us a call, 403-291-0066. 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May is amazing with unheard of deals on new Ford trucks and Broncos. Okotoks Ford under the giant Canadian flag or at okotoksford.com. Now, latest forecast from Environment Canada. Going to have a mostly cloudy sky through the evening. We're going to drop down to 9 degrees before morning. A sun cloud mix tomorrow with strong winds will be gusting between 20 and 40 kilometers per hour. We'll have a high of 26 degrees through the afternoon, though. Clearing in the evening, a low of 13 overnight. Sun cloud mix in 27 on Tuesday, 21 degrees for Wednesday. Right now, it is partly cloudy, but we're sitting at 22 degrees in Calgary.
32: 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We will take another look at traffic and weather together on the ones in less than 10 minutes. But coming up after a short break, we'll also take a look at our top stories and a look at sports. 660 News Time, 513.
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32: It is 22 with cloudy conditions in Calgary. Good evening. I'm Rob Priest. Here are your top stories running right now. Mayor Jeremy Farkas is looking to save the Calgary Free Fair Zone, despite members of Infrastructure and Planning Committees saying that charging that fare would generate an extra $5 million a year. But looking elsewhere, a bid to stop Alberta from leaving Canada launched at Edmonton over this weekend with Thomas Lukaszczuk, Alberta's former deputy premier, loading up hundreds of volunteers in a Unity bus, and they are going across the province. 660 News Time, 515. And now from Sportsnet 960 The Fan, here's Ian Busby.
39: The Jays falling 4-1 to the Pirates today at Rogers Centre, failing to get the sweep and having their four-game win streak snapped. The Jays were trailing right from the first pitch as Spencer Horwitz took Dylan Cease deep, but it got worse in the second inning.
15: The pitch is hit high and deep to right, and that is going to get out as well. A big home run off of the front facing of the 300-level boxes in right field to make it 2-0 Pirates here in the second.
39: The Jays will turn their attention to the Marlins tomorrow for a three-game set at Rogers Centre. That one gets going at 5:07. You can catch all the action on Sportsnet. In the Stanley Cup playoffs, the Golden Knights looking for a 3-0 lead over the Colorado Avalanche tonight as that series heads to Las Vegas. Puck drop coming up at 6 o'clock. You can catch that one on Sportsnet as well. At the Men's World Hockey Championships in Switzerland, Canada is still undefeated. They beat Slovakia 5-1 this afternoon. Both pro soccer teams in action today in Calgary. The Cavalry FC beating Pacific FC 3-0 at ATCO Field. Cavs still undefeated in the Canadian Premier League. The Wild FC hosting the Halifax Tides. That's Northern Super League action at McMahon Stadium. That's early in the first half and scoreless. The Calgary Surge on the road in Canadian Elite Basketball League action. They take on the Vancouver Bandits at 6 o'clock. In the NBA playoffs, the Thunder looking for a 3-1 lead over the Spurs in Game 4 of the Western Conference Final. Tip off at 6 o'clock. Sports at 15:45 past every hour anytime. Sportsnet.ca.
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7: You're listening to 660 News Radio Calgary. We start with some international news and a potential Iran deal. AP correspondent Donna Warder reports.
19: Regional officials tell the Associated Press that the United States is close to reaching a deal with Iran that would end the war and reopen the Strait of Hormuz. It would also require Iran to give up its stockpile of highly enriched uranium. The officials say details are to be worked out later. Secretary of State Marco Rubio, while in India Sunday, said that significant progress, although not final progress, has been made in the negotiations and that the world would no longer need to fear Iran getting a nuclear weapon. Rubio did not elaborate. Iran's embassy in India responded to Rubio on social media, saying that Tehran has an inalienable right to nuclear technology. Iran has always said that its nuclear program is peaceful. I'm Donna Warder.
7: Russia confirms it has used an extremely powerful hypersonic missile in its latest attack on Kyiv this morning, demonstrating for the world that their war is far from over.
20: Just hours after the U.S. embassy issued the urgent security alert warning of a potential massive air attack, Russia launching one of the heaviest overnight attacks from the air, sea and land, using hundreds of missiles and drones, including the powerful hypersonic Oreshnik ballistic missile, which is capable of carrying nuclear warheads.
7: That's ABC's Lama Hassan. Find more local news online anytime at the click of a mouse at citynews.ca. Car racer Kyle Busch died of sepsis complications, his pneumonia progressing to sepsis, which can be deadly even in young people like the 41-year-old NASCAR champ. More from ABC News.
21: Nearly 2 million people are diagnosed with sepsis every year, and more than 300,000 people die. The key here is understanding when an infection rapidly progresses. For example, during what you think is initially a urine infection, suddenly you have a fever and a fast heart rate, or a skin infection and suddenly it's spreading fast, or pneumonia and suddenly you can't speak full sentences. Those are signs that your infection is progressing beyond where it started, and that is when you need to get help.
7: That was ABC News medical correspondent Dr. Darian Sutton.
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39: From the 660 News Radio Traffic and Weather Center, I'm Ian Busby. Seeing some delays in the southeast due to some median work. This is on McLeod Trail between Lake Fraser Gate and Shaughnessy Boulevard. You have speeds reduced through that area. Left-hand lane blocked off due to bridge work around Bannister Road. So all that work is going to last until the middle of June, and it's a bit of a slow go getting through there. Crews are also realigning Deerfoot Trail at the Iverstrong Bridge. You have some lane squeezes and speeds reduced, and those delays are going to continue all the way up to Glenmore Trail at Deerfoot Trail, as that construction zone makes it a bit of a slow go in all directions getting through that. See anything else causing problems? Give us a call, 403-291-0066. 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May is amazing with unheard of deals on new Ford trucks and Broncos. Okotoks Ford under the giant Canadian flag or at okotoksford.com. Now, long range forecast from Environment Canada. Mostly above average temperatures over the next week. We will get some rain as well, though, heading into the weekend. Mostly cloudy this evening. Strong winds. It'll drop down to 9 degrees overnight. Periods of sunshine and 26 tomorrow, but windy again, gusting between 20 and 40 kilometers per hour. Sun cloud mix in 27. On Tuesday, 21 degrees on Wednesday. Rainy on Thursday with a high of 20 degrees. Scattered showers, but back up to 26 for Friday. Periods of rain and 19 on Saturday. Right now, partly cloudy, 22 degrees in Calgary.
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7: Six activists detained by Israel while on a flotilla bound for Gaza last week are expected back on Canadian soil today.
29: They are said to arrive in Toronto and Vancouver as two other Canadian activists landed in Toronto and Montreal on Saturday. One activist still remains in Turkey, and two Canadians are on their way to other destinations. The total 12 Canadians were deported to Turkey after suffering reported appalling abuse while in Israeli custody. Israel denies those allegations. The Canadians were among 420 people on 41 boats intercepted and detained by Israel as they attempted to bring a symbolic amount of aid to Gaza amid Israel's almost 20-year blockade. Naira Ahmed, The Canadian Press.
7: An explosion at a coal mine in northern China has left dozens dead. ABC foreign correspondent Britt Clinett is in Beijing, where she's learned there could be criminal charges for the mine operators.
30: Death toll from that gas explosion here in northern China, now at 82 of Chinese President Xi Jinping. He's called for an investigation into what went wrong and said those responsible must be held to account. State media is reporting that officials running the mine have been taken into custody.
7: Meanwhile, rescue workers have been working since Friday night. Shortly after it happened, two people are still unaccounted for. And heading over to Manitoba, a bizarre theft at a playground in a municipality west of Winnipeg has left locals scratching their heads. A structure that was bolted to the ground at a park in Headingley was reported missing early Friday. RCMP say removing the structure from the ground is a lengthy process and is unclear why it was stolen. Locals are now raising money to replace the structure as police search for a suspect. A new survey finds most Canadians with marriage on the mind rank home ownership ahead of lavish weddings and conventional gifts.
31: A Royal LePage poll finds 79% of respondents planning their nuptials or with someone in their life who is, say they would consider requesting money for a down payment on a home instead of a traditional wedding present. Some 82% say they would scale back their wedding plans or forego them entirely in order to put cash toward a down payment. The survey reveals that respondents in BC are the most likely to ask for financial contributions toward it rather than, say, crystalware or a stand mixer. Canadians in Manitoba, Saskatchewan, and Quebec are the least inclined. Brenda Molina Navidad, The Canadian Press.
33: I'm Mike Apple. American quantum computing stocks soared this week after the Trump administration announced a $2 billion fund to accelerate the technology, with $1 billion going to IBM, planning to build a foundry to produce quantum computing chips, along with several others in the sector. While Canadian quantum technology leader Xanadu Quantum Tech isn't eligible for this funding, the company's founder and CEO Christian Weedbrook says it's still a major step forward.
6: And this was big news. At the time in this quantum industry where all sort of big announcements helps everyone, really the rising tide lifts all boats sort of analogy here. So it was great to see the investment by the Trump administration into mostly U.S.-based entities. And I think it just, you know, I reminded people that Canada is really doing something similar with the Canadian Quantum Champions Program, and also Xanadu announcing final negotiations with Project Optimism, which is a $390 million project that we're working on with the governments.
33: Xanadu Quantum was a high-profile stock debut on both the Toronto and New York markets earlier this spring, funding that will accelerate the company's own plans for its first data center by 2030.
6: It's out of, you know, experimental phase, and it's really into the engineering side of things now. So at least for Xanadu, no new fundamental physics is needed, so that's always a good sign. And we're all racing towards what's known as a large-scale quantum computer. This is when you have true revenue, you really change the world, and you've got many customers accessing what we call a quantum data center. It's not far away now. We're far out of the labs, and it's a really exciting time.
33: That's Christian Weedbrook, the company founder and CEO at Xanadu Quantum Tech. And with your weekend business report, I'm Mike Uppel.
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3: It is Sunday, May 24th. Good evening. I'm Rob Priest in Calgary. It is 22 and cloudy, and here's what's making news right now.
12: 10,000 runners, hundreds of thousands raised for charity in a city that showed up. That's a wrap for the 62nd annual Calgary Marathon.
13: Members located a 100-pound bear and a mother elk in a standoff.
3: A dramatic duel between wildlife unfolded outside a Kenmore grocery store this weekend, prompting Fish and Wildlife officials to step in before things escalated. Alberta's former deputy premier is pushing to keep Alberta in Canada. And Calgary's mayor Jeremy Farkas is asking Calgarians to get on board a push to keep the city's free fare downtown C-Train zone.
14: The Blue Jays failing to extend their win streak to 5 games as they drop one to the Pirates. The Cavalry FC and Wild FC with home games this afternoon. Sports at 45.
3: 660 News time, 5:31. Traffic and weather together on the ones from the 660 News Traffic Center. Here's Ian Busby.
14: Feels like we have some sort of an incident on westbound Glenmore Trail right now at Center Street. So this one is causing a bit of a slowdown back towards Blackfoot Trail. Don't have good eyes on this one. Just can tell that there's a little bit of a slowdown through there. Watch out for any emergency crews that are on scene. A bit further south, we're seeing some delays on McLeod Trail in both directions between Lake Fraser Gate and James McKevitt Road. You have some median work slowing things up. Speeds are reduced through that area. That's going to be continuing into the month of June. Then in the northeast, we have a new road configuration on Country Hills Boulevard between Barlow Trail and 36th Street. You have closures and delays through that area with two-way traffic on the north side. It's going to be slow going through there until the summertime. See anything else causing problems? Give us a call, 403-291-0066. 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Now, latest forecast from Environment Canada. Partly cloudy through the evening. We'll have some strong winds as it drops down to 9 degrees overnight. Sun cloud mix tomorrow. Strong winds again, gusting between 20 and 40 kilometers per hour. We will hit 26 degrees through the afternoon. So sun cloud mix and 27 on Tuesday, 21 degrees for Wednesday.

0: It's an uncountable volume of water consumed, high heart rates, some heavy breathing, a whole lot of fun and sun for the 2026 Service Calgary Marathon.
1: Weather makes a huge difference, not just for participants and volunteers, but also for us.
0: Funds raised for the Service Charity Challenge and marathoners with big finishes, personal bests, and a whole lot of community spirit.
1: Perfect running weather. I mean, you don't want it to be too hot, especially as you're out there slugging it out on Memorial Drive, that last kind of 10K, it can be really tough when it's hot.
0: Marathon winding through the downtown, East Village, Inglewood, the northwest communities of Kensington, Bowness, and Parkdale, but CEO Kirsten Fleming spent most of her day at the finish line.
1: The energy is absolutely electric at MS Park, at Sound Park.
0: No race records fell in this 62nd edition, but there were plenty of reasons to pump fists in the air. Happy recovering to every runner, volunteer, course marshal, medical team member, and traffic controller. I'm Tanya Blakeney.
2: And elsewhere, a black bear fighting with an elk outside a Canmore grocery store yesterday prompted several 911 calls. RCMP Corporal Matthew Howell says Fish and Wildlife officials were aware a black bear had attacked and eaten a newborn elk in the tourist town the night before. And the next day, it appears the mother elk and the bear were face to face.
3: Yes, multiple 911 calls about a small black bear spotted at the Save-On Foods and heading south. Members located a 100-pound bear and a mother elk in a standoff. The elk charged at the bear a couple of times.
2: And Howell says the elk chased the bear up a tree where it was sedated by Fish and Wildlife officers who rushed to the scene. And it's not uncommon for wildlife to be seen by people west of the city, but having a scenario like this unfold in downtown Canmore is certainly not a common occurrence.
3: A lot of our towns are surrounded by woods and wildlife, and the closer you get to the mountains, the more that's going to be the case. That being said, you know, this is something that happened quite publicly in the middle of the day, so I would say a lot more rare than usual, but Fish and Wildlife was there pretty quickly in order to tell the situation.
2: We've reached out to Fish and Wildlife for details on the fate of the bear. 6:60 News Time, 5:35. An effort to keep Alberta in Canada was launched in Edmonton yesterday as Thomas Lukaszczyk, Alberta's former deputy premier, says the Forever Canadian campaign will see him and hundreds of volunteers travel across the province on a unity bus. Lukaszczyk wants to get the message out.
4: We will be asking neighbors to influence neighbors. If you don't have a line sign, grab one. If you grab one, make sure your neighbors have one as well. Because this is all about getting the message out and encouraging Albertans to come out on October 19 and vote.
2: The group plans to zigzag through communities to encourage Albertans to vote to remain in Canada in a possible October referendum. And Premier Danielle Smith announced in a televised address last week that an October 19th vote will ask Albertans whether they want to stay in Canada or begin the process towards a binding referendum on separation. But more towards city news, the Calgary mayor is making a public push to keep Calgary's downtown free fare zone alive. Jeremy Farkas is asking Calgarians to reach out to their city councillor ahead of a debate expected next week. And he says the free ride area plays a key role in supporting downtown businesses and making transit more accessible for everyone.
5: And let's be honest about safety. If someone is causing disorder in transit, using drugs, threatening people, or making riders feel unsafe, we need to deal with that directly. That's a public safety issue. And an unpaid fare is a completely separate issue.
2: This comes after a majority of councillors at committee backed a plan to phase out the zone, and the Infrastructure and Planning Committee voted 7-4 to move the idea forward, and city administration estimates that charging fares downtown could bring in $5 million a year. And some officials even argue that removing the free zone could help cut down on disruptive behavior, but we will keep you up to date on this ongoing story. But elsewhere, Prime Minister Mark Carney has welcomed FIFA President Gianni Infantino to Ottawa ahead of the 2026 World Cup as a part of the tournament's trophy tour. And Carney says the government is putting millions of dollars over the next 5 years into developing soccer at all levels in Canada.
6: $750 million of funding for the podium, for excellence, but also for the playground. Full participation. Because this is the beautiful game, and we want the beautiful game played everywhere by everyone.
2: Meanwhile, Infantino says he's excited to bring the World Cup to Canada, the United States, and Mexico, who are co-hosting

0: the tournament. 660 News Time, 538. Looking elsewhere, a great fundraiser is underway in the city. The Hot Dog Festival. 660's Dion Wearmouth has more.
1: It's officially the dog days of spring in Calgary as the city's Hot Dog Festival gets underway. The two-week-long Dog Days Festival kicking off Saturday in Inglewood, bringing together weenie fanatics for a good cause. Throughout the event, festival goers can visit participating restaurants offering special Dog Days creations, with $1 from every hot dog sold going towards the Pet Access League Society.
2: We just want everyone to get out there and support local restaurants and try some fun hot dogs, and you get to be supporting a good cause at the same time.
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0: 660 News Time, 539. Seed oils have come under scrutiny as potentially unhealthy or even harmful, but some experts now say some are okay when eaten in moderation. Eva Fragiscatis looks at the pros and cons of seed oils with food and nutrition expert Rose Reisman.
3: So what are seed oils? They're oils that are extracted from seeds, such as canola, sunflower, soybean, corn oil, grapeseed, and safflower oil.
4: Rose Reisman says seed oils are often heavily processed and refined and are common in ultra-processed foods.
3: So they're very common in cookies and in cakes, and ultra-processed foods contain these oils. And under high heat, like deep frying, they change the chemical structure of the oil that can become dangerous to our health.
4: She says they also contain omega-6 fatty acids, which can lead to health issues.
3: Excess omega-6s, which a lot of these oils have, can cause over time inflammation, leading to chronic and serious disease.
4: Reisman says there are a few pros.
3: Why do people buy them? They're cheap. They're shelf stable. There's unsaturated fat, as again, some do have also omega-3 fatty acids.
4: I'm Eva Fragiscatos.
0: Coming up after a short break, we've got our traffic and weather together on the ones. 660 News Time, 540.
5: This is The Price is Right tonight.
6: I'm going to break a rule. This is a bigger, better show than The Price is Right has ever been. Well, I'm going to give you one more shot. We've never done this before. I want to put $70,000. This is your last chance. 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
0: 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Traffic and weather together on the ones from the 660 News Traffic Center. Here's Ian Busby.
9: Looking pretty good out there for a Sunday evening drive. No incidents on the go. Looking good on the highways as well. So if you're making your way back to Calgary from the mountains, it should be smooth sailing. Back here in Calgary, things looking good on the major roadways. We have some construction delays, though, especially downtown in the southwest. We have two left-hand lanes blocked off, eastbound 9th Avenue from 7th to 6th Streets. That work is going to be slowing things up for the next few weeks. And then we have the right-hand lane blocked off, southbound McLeod Trail from 7th to 9th Avenues. That utility work slowing things down as well. Over on the southwest side, we have the a left-hand lane blocked off due to building construction on westbound 11th Avenue from 2nd to 4th Streets. That tends to slow things up getting through there. See anything else causing problems? Give us a call, 403-291-0066. 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Now, latest forecast from Environment Canada. Mostly cloudy throughout the evening. Wind picking up as it drops down to 9 degrees overnight. Periods of sunshine tomorrow with a high of 26 degrees. Winds gusting between 20 and 40 kilometers per hour, though. Clear in the evening, a low of 13 overnight. Sun cloud mix in 27 on Tuesday, 21 degrees on Wednesday. Right now, it is cloudy, but sitting at 22 degrees in Calgary.
0: Thank you, Busby. We will take another look at traffic and weather together on the ones in less than 10 minutes. But coming up after a short break, we'll also take a look at our top stories and a look at sports. 660 News Time, 543.
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0: It is 22 and cloudy in Calgary. Good evening, I'm Rob Priest. Here are your top stories running right now. Former Alberta Deputy Premier Thomas Lukaszczyk was in Edmonton yesterday in efforts to keep Alberta in Canada as he is launching a campaign where him and hundreds of volunteers will travel across the province on a unity bus. But back here in Calgary, Mayor Jeremy Farkas is making quite the push to keep Calgary's downtown free fare zone alive. However, those pushing to have it gone say they could rake in $5 million a year, with some officials even saying that removing the free zone could help cut down on disruptive behavior. 660 News Time, 545. And now from Sportsnet 960 The Fan, here's Ian Busby.
9: The Jays falling 4-1 to the Pirates today at Rogers Center, failing to get the sweep and having their four-game win streak snapped. The Jays were trailing right from the first pitch as Spencer Horwitz took Dylan Cease deep, but it got worse in the second inning.
14: The pitch is hit high and deep to right, and that is going to get out as well. A big home run off of the front facing of the 300-level boxes in right field to make it 2-0 Pirates. Here in the second.
9: The Jays will turn their attention to the Marlins tomorrow for a three-game set at Rogers Center. That one gets going at 5:07. You can catch all the action on Sportsnet. In the Stanley Cup playoffs, the Golden Knights looking for a 3-0 lead over the Colorado Avalanche tonight as that series heads to Las Vegas. Puck drop coming up at 6 o'clock. You can catch that one on Sportsnet as well. At the Men's World Hockey Championships in Switzerland, Canada is still undefeated. They beat Slovakia 5-1 this afternoon. Both pro soccer teams in action today in Calgary. The Cavalry FC looking really good. They beat Pacific FC 3-0 at ATCO Field. Cavs still undefeated in the Canadian Premier League. The Wild FC not looking as good. The Halifax Tides are leading them 2-0 at McMahon Stadium. That one is late in the first half. The Calgary Surge on the road in Canadian Elite Basketball League action. They take on the Vancouver Bandits at 6 o'clock. In the NBA playoffs, the Thunder looking for a 3-1 lead over the Spurs in Game 4 of the Western Conference Final. Tip off at 6 o'clock. Sports at 15 and 45 past every hour. Anytime, sportsnet.ca.
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20: This is 660 News Radio Calgary. For the first time in 10 years, China's foreign minister is visiting Canada.
2: Wang Yi is set to visit Ottawa between May 28th and 30th to meet his Canadian counterpart, Anita Anand. The visit comes after Prime Minister Mark Carney visited Beijing with Anand in January, marking the first visit to China by a Canadian prime minister since 2017. That's when Canada and China reached a preliminary deal. China agreed to lower tariffs on Canadian canola seed and eliminate tariffs on canola meal, peas, and seafood. In exchange, Canada agreed to reduce tariffs and set import limits on Chinese electric vehicles. The foreign affairs ministers are expected to discuss the recently updated Canada-China strategic partnership when they meet next weekend. Naira Ahmed, The Canadian Press.
20: And stateside, the nation rattles by the deadly shooting outside the White House. President Donald Trump was inside the executive mansion yesterday afternoon. ABC News senior White House correspondent Selena Wang.
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23: The Secret Service telling ABC News a man approached a security checkpoint just outside the White House, took a gun out of a bag, and fired shots at officers. I was there preparing to go live when I heard dozens of shots fired.
24: It's close, only for the two sides to remain far apart.
23: Down. The shots ringing out shortly after 6 p.m., my crew and I quickly ducking for cover.
20: Law enforcement officers firing back, killing the individual. And closer to home, two orphaned grizzly bear cubs are settling into their new home at the Wilder Institute Calgary Zoo after spending their first week exploring the Wild Canada habitat. The brothers, Turner and Fitz, were brought in after their mother died during a defensive encounter with a human. The cubs are about a year and a half old, weighing in at just over 110 kilograms apiece, and will stay at the zoo permanently. Their space is fully cub-proofed with rock features, trees, and digging areas designed to keep them safe as they grow. Zoo staff say the habitat also supports older bears, and enrichment activities are helping the cubs learn natural behaviors. You're listening to 660 News Radio Calgary, where we bring you traffic and weather together on the ones.
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9: From the 660 News Radio Traffic and Weather Center, I'm Ian Busby. Seeing some delays in the southeast due to some median work. This is on McLeod Trail between Lake Fraser Gate and Shaughnessy Boulevard. You have speeds reduced through that area. Left-hand lane blocked off due to bridge work around Bannister Road. So all that work is going to last until the middle of June, and it's a bit of a slow go getting through there. Crews are also realigning Deerfoot Trail at the Ivor Strong Bridge. You have some lane squeezes and speeds reduced, and those delays are going to continue all the way up to Glenmore Trail at Deerfoot Trail, as that construction zone makes it a bit of a slow go in all directions getting through that. See anything else causing problems? 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Mostly above average temperatures over the next week. We will get some rain as well, though, heading into the weekend. Mostly cloudy this evening. Strong winds. It'll drop down to 9 degrees overnight. Periods of sunshine and 26 tomorrow, but windy again. Gusting between 20 and 40 kilometers per hour. Sun cloud mix in 27 on Tuesday. 21 degrees on Wednesday. Rainy on Thursday with a high of 20 degrees. Scattered showers, but back up to 26 for Friday. Periods of rain and 19 on Saturday. Right now, partly cloudy, 22 degrees in Calgary.
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20: You're listening to 660 News Radio Calgary. A deadly Ebola outbreak continues to ravage parts of Africa in the Congo, and now we're learning a number of infections have been reported in neighboring Uganda, including a death.
5: There are nearly 750 suspected cases in the Democratic Republic of the Congo, including 176 deaths. The International Red Cross says three of its volunteers are among the new reported cases. The agency says they were infected in March, weeks before the latest outbreak was discovered, and they are among the first known cases.
20: That's ABC foreign correspondent Marcus Moore. 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With the FIFA World Cup coming to Canada, many people are looking at taking on potential side gigs. Money Mentor CEO Stacey Yanchuk-Oleski says there are personal finance considerations to be aware of for anyone seeking out gig work as a way to supplement living expenses.
6: I think things that we need to be aware of when we do take on, you know, side gigs, side hustles, et cetera, is the tax implications. So we need to account for the fact that now our income is going to go up. It is likely not going to be taxed the way it needs to be. And so we may owe come tax season in 2027 in April.
20: Summer in Canada also brings other opportunities for additional gig work at large events and festivals like the Calgary Stampede. Vertigo Theatre has the verdict on through to June 7th. It is the North American premiere for the story on stage that comes from a best-selling book and then a critically acclaimed movie. 660's Andrew Montgomery goes behind the curtain with the lead actor.
8: The role of lawyer Frank Galvin is monumental. Not only did the role win Academy Awards and Golden Globes for Paul Newman in the 1982 film, but for the entire show, save two small scenes, actor Sean Smythe is on stage driving the action.
21: I think it really is Galvin's kind of bus to drive, you know, and I learned that pretty quickly. And I knew that instinctually, so I did a lot of prep. I wanted to come in really, to really have a handle on it as much as possible before the first day of rehearsal.
8: Smythe, an accomplished actor in his own right on film, television, and stage, is joined by a true all-star cast of Calgary stage vets, including Joel Cochran, Kelsey Verzotti, Duval Lang, Shauna Burnett, Steve Conda, and more. The story, if you have not seen the movie, and if you haven't, don't do it before you go, is about an alcoholic lawyer trying to get a medical malpractice suit against the church that operates the Boston hospitals. And what happens when he follows his gut and goes against everyone's advice to find the truth and actually take it to trial. The verdict is at Vertigo Theatre through to June 7th. Behind the curtain, I'm Andrea Montgomery.
27: I'm Chris McCusker. Frontline operations are approaching a breaking point, according to a global survey. What may look stable from the outside is actually placing unsustainable pressure on workers. This data comes from Dayforce, where Steve Holdridge is president and COO.
28: The number of Canadian frontline workers who said their leaders understand the challenges they face has fallen 12 points in 2 years, from 53% to 41% in our latest survey.
27: So how does artificial intelligence fit into this discussion?
28: I actually think AI is part of the solution for this when we take a look at what the impact is and what the ability. What we have today are workers stepping in the middle, less structured, more improvised, filling gaps, solving problems manually, which is creating stress on the system. I believe that AI properly integrated into the systems and workforce. At Dayforce, we believe it's people plus AI, not one or the other, is really part of the solution to provide a more standardized, predictable approach for these workers.
27: And this disruption is impacting the bottom line.
28: Workers are stepping into the fray in the meantime. They're doing manual tasks. They're making sure that the work gets done, that the shifts get covered, but they're doing it very efficiently. They're doing it at a cost to the workers, but it's quietly failing over time.
27: Steve Holdridge is the president and COO at Dayforce. And with your weekend business report, I'm Chris McCusker.
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3: From the 660 News Center, I'm Rob Priest. Many stretches of Calgary paths and streets were flooded with participants in this weekend's Service Calgary Marathon. 660's Tanya Blakeney was there live and got a chance to take a look at how the event went earlier today.
4: Near perfect conditions on a Sunday morning for the Service Calgary Marathon and Half Marathon as 10,000 runners laced up to run along the Bow River.
5: Weather makes a huge difference, not just for participants and volunteers, but also for us.
4: Kirsten Fleming is CEO of the Service Calgary Marathon with a record number of starting racers this year at the 62nd edition.
5: My journey with the Calgary Marathon started way back in 2008 when I was a runner. It was my very first half marathon.
4: Finishers from elite athletes to first timers just soaking in that moment.
5: Such a privilege to get to see the growth in so many people joining the sport.
4: It's not just about the race. More than $700,000 now raised so far and counting through the Service Charity Challenge as those runners made their way through the city with rolling traffic closures through Bridgeland, Parkdale, and Bowness, certainly along Memorial Drive. It really just shows how the whole city takes part in the fun. With the sights and sounds of the Calgary Marathon, I'm Tanya Blakeney.
3: From the 660 News Traffic Center, I'm Rob Priest. Starting in the southwest on McLeod Trail between James McKevitt Road and Lake Fraser Gate, there is ongoing construction that'll be impacting the north and southbound roads. So if you are approaching from Canyon Meadows Drive, this will be something you'll want to avoid. But elsewhere in the southwest, on 17th Avenue between 14th Street and McLeod Trail, there are big tie-ups and delays. So if you are along the downtown area, this one should be avoided. But elsewhere in the southwest, on 17th Avenue, there are some stop-and-go delays on the east and westbound roads stretching between McLeod Trail and 14th Street. So this should be avoided, and you should reroute yourself if you are along the downtown area. But finishing things off outside of the city along Deerva Trail up towards Balzac, there will be ongoing construction impacting the northbound road, so expect delays. And the traffic is brought to you by Village Honda. 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But if you see a problem, give us a call at 403-291-0066. And now it is time for the forecast from Environment Canada. Tonight's going to bring things down to 9 with a 30% chance of showers. Monday's expected to reach a high of 26 with sunshine. And Tuesday is going to keep that 26-degree weather with a mix of sun and cloud. More traffic and weather in 10 minutes. Prime Minister Mark Carney welcomed the World Cup trophy to Ottawa today as Canada prepares to host the 2026 FIFA tournament with the United States and Mexico.
6: Prime Minister Mark Carney may be the first Canadian to ever hoist the FIFA World Cup trophy, an honor typically reserved for tournament winners. FIFA President Gianni Infantino and Carney are in Ottawa ahead of the World Cup beginning in less than 3 weeks. Carney remarks on how soccer has grown since Canada's first World Cup appearance in 1986, with accolades like Olympic gold for the women in the 2020 games. The government